0: program. For every home game, Mosaic will donate $1,000 for each goal, $1,500 for every hat trick, and $5,000 if the game goes into overtime. Thank you, Mosaic, for helping in the fight against hunger. Bit of a humdrum first period. I mean, Kucherov had maybe the two best chances, the Lightning.
1: On the faceoffs.
0: Off faceoffs, yeah.
1: Yeah, and the last one was 1.3 seconds. Great faceoff win by Braden Point. Right on Kucherov's stick. Got it there, but you don't have time to look or anything. And not just drill it at the net.
0: Mm-hmm.
1: Anyway, I hope there's more enthusiasm in this period from the Lightning than there was in the first period. It just seems like, let's get this over with or something. I don't know. I thought that in that period, Victor Hedman had a pretty good period.
0: Yeah, I agree.
1: And
0: Lillibert did too.
1: Yeah.
0: So, I mean,
1: except for that one time he should have shot the puck.
0: Well, right. But in terms of handling his business defensively.
1: Yes, he was.
0: I mean, you've got Destoe, you've got Crozier, you've got Lilleberg. I don't know if they're D6, 7, and 8, if we're going to put Hedman in the top 5.
1: I don't know. That's going to be a big
0: decision. I mean, I'm saying, Victor is in the... Victor would be in the top 6, of course, without any question, but he's coming off the season where he's trying to get his game back in gear. But, you've got John Carlson and Moser. You got McDonough and Chernak. You got Hedman and a defenseman. Crozier in the first game. Lilleberg here. And they've all played well in the preseason, in my mind.
1: Yeah. Fauci, he sort of stood out a little bit for me in the forward. He did little things. He even tried to hit guys that were probably a foot taller than him.
0: Got a center ice face off. Heller and Point. Lightning begin the second period basically in a full 2-minute power play.
1: Come on, drop the puck already, guys.
0: Point does win it. Carlson peels back in front of his own net. Carlson slides it to Braden Point. Glides up the middle of center across the line. Kucherov left point Hagel. Hagel under some pressure here from Hathaway, who takes the puck away and bangs it down the ice.
1: Good play by Hathaway there. Good play.
0: Carlson a regroup. 1:35 in the power play. John Carlson drops it off to Point. Point angles up the middle at center. Another drop pass, Kucherov. He'll take it across the blue line. Ran into a poke check. And Beecher will steal and clear. That time it was Hovorka who got the stick on the puck. Beecher said, thank you very much. Carlson with 1:15 left in the penalty. Turns to Jake Gentz on the left wing. Up the middle, Hagel. Slides it across the blue line for Kucherov. Cross his feet, stolen. Lafferty's coming back the other way on a short and a breakaway. He's in alone. Save that,
1: nice
0: Zaleski.
1: Save.
0: Lafferty keeps it alive, tried to feed it into the slot, but Hagel's there to pick it off. Again, that aggressive PK by Florida. Stick in the way. Carlson for Kucherov across the blue line. Left circle shot blocked. Rebound is chopped out by Lafferty. I mean, it's really going back a few years. The Lightning have just had so many problems against this Florida penalty kill, and this isn't even many of their main guys.
1: Well, Point's carrying the puck in. He's got an open lane. What does he do? He gets to the blue line and drops it back.
0: Yeah, and then he...
1: He's standing still.
0: Skated it back to the red line, dumped it in. Merrick Alser just cranks it down the ice. 28 in the penalty. Second unit out of the ice. Cirelli dumps this in. Jacob Peltier looks to win it along the near boards, but he couldn't from Cole Schwinn. Cole Schwinn clears down the near side of the length of the ice. So nothing happening for the Lightning in this power play. In fact, the Panthers had the best scoring chance on the Lafferty shorthanded breakaway. Peltier with 10 in the penalty. Up the middle at center, drops it off Geeky. Couldn't get it across the blue line. Ran into a poke check from Cole Schwinn. And the penalty is going to be up right now. Imama's out of the box. Lightning 0 for 2 in the game on the power play. Cole Schwinn, a steal from Peltier. He'll bounce it down the ice. 1-0 Florida still. Moser does clear to center ice. Benjamin Ratiainen rolls it back to his own end for Victor Hedman. Left side outlet, Moser guides it in. A puck is tracked behind the Panthers net by Jansen Harkins. Couldn't get it away, though, from Sheraven. Right wing have worked out to center ice. And Cole Reinhart rolls it in. Puck took a weird caravan. Vasilevskiy, and it's in! Vasilevskiy was caught out of the net, and Kai Schwind grabbed it and stuffed in the wraparound before Vasilevskiy could get set. It's 2-0 Florida.
1: Very sloppy. That was very sloppy on Vasi's part. And I don't know, the puck just sort of followed Vasilevskiy to the front of the net. The puck gets shot in. Vasi goes back. It bounces. He's very slow to react, I'll tell you that. He put it in himself.
0: And St. Martin got in on the forecheck and tied up Lilleberg, right, who was there.
1: Hits his skate, and then he puts the puck in the net himself. So I don't know whether he's going to get that. Schwind's going to get the goal, or Martin, St. Martin.
0: Well, I think Kai Schwind touched it. I think he put it off Vasilevskiy's skate.
1: He might have, yep.
0: Actually, I'm not sure St. Martin even touched the puck, but Cole Reinhart did. So it's 2-0 Florida. Panthers back to work in the offensive zone. Cole Reinhart of the right circle couldn't hold it in. Skip past the stick. Allshire at the red line bangs it in once more. Now the Panthers got that goal at the end of the first. They had a great penalty kill to start the second. And they get a goal on the shift after the kill ended. J.J. Moser. Headman feed to center ice. Sabourin leaves it for Harkins. Slips to Moser. Across the blue line. They'll turn it. Left circle.
1: Shoot it.
0: High slot. Jansen Harkins. Score! Well, Harkins didn't shoot it when you asked, Bill. He held on to a beat longer, but got a little closer to the ice and snaps it past the stick of Black. It's 2-1, Lightning on the board.
1: Well, what he did was, because the guy came across trying to block it, and he just hesitated that split second, and as soon as he hesitated, the guy went by him, and he went to block it. It was 51, Elsher. And Harkins just drilled it by Black on the stick side. Good goal. Good shot, too.
0: So 45 seconds after the Kai Schwind goal makes it 2-0, Harkins gets his first in the preseason from Mikheyev and Sabourin. And it's 2-1. Petrovic in his own near corner flips it down the ice, no icing. Here's McDonough in his own end. Right wing Chernak. Turns it to center ice, Rautiainen, and now Sam O'Reilly overskates it, gets it again, taps it for Rautiainen. He is checked, but he does force the puck to Chernak. Chernak peels back in front of his own net. Left side outlet, Benjamin Rautiainen. Nice move. Across the blue line, past Petrovic, drops it to Geeky. Left circle shot, blocked. Puck stays in play. Geeky behind the net, overskates it. Petrovic doesn't. Nearly 4 minutes gone in the second, 2-1 Panthers. Alex Petrovic flips it down the ice. Lilleberg bobbled it a bit. Beecher in on the forecheck. Checks him. Where's that puck? Lilleberg trying to stay with it. Out there with McDonough. McDonough had it bounce off his stick. Puck held in. Bokuimama for Lafferty right circle. At the left circle, it's Chiravin. Shoots right on. Save Vasilevskiy. Rebound Hovorka. Shoots right point. Save made Vasilevskiy. O'Reilly spins it out. Geeky to center. Got to the red line. Backhands it in. Black puts it on a tee for Beecher. 4.5 played in the second. 2-1 Panthers. Sam Lafferty on the outlet to center ice. Tosses it in. Hard around. Grabbed by Kucherov. Gonna rattle it. Cross ice to Hedman in the Lightning in the corner. Sweeps it up the near boards. Is it out? Yes. Mikheyev bangs it down the ice. No icing. Lars Eller turns it up the middle. And Lafferty at the end of a long chip.
1: Wow.
0: A feed up the middle. Here is a breakaway chance and a long for the shot. Vilmanis save made once, twice by Vasilevskiy. Vilmanis had the breakaway chance. Vasi made the save. The puck came back to him. He had a second attempt, and Vasilevskiy stopped that one, too.
1: Well, first off, the pass up the middle was perfect. Right onto the stick of Vilmanis. Yeah, Vilmanis. And he comes in. The other guy in a breakaway tried to deke Vasi. That didn't work. This one, he tried to shoot it. Took the shot, and Vasilevskiy saved it. Rebound, saved that one, too.
0: Second one might have been going wide. I'm not sure if he's going to get credit for two saves there, but for sure the first one was a straight-on breakaway chance. 50-50 in the faceoff. Point was able to force it to the near side boards. Moser jams it out. It's back in the Panthers' end. Donovan Sabrango, right wing Hathaway couldn't clear. Held in J.J. Moser, left point. Tried to shoot it, got deflected wide right. Merrick Allshire up the middle, Hathaway. A feed at center ice is blocked by John Carlson. There's a counter, Mikheyev sweeps it in. The hard around is going to be played by John Carlson. Right point shot goes wide right. Rebound Sabrango behind the net. I think he moves with the second assist. I thought it was Sabourin.
1: Good shot.
0: All right, in the meantime, Hathaway into the Lightning end of the right circle. Keeps it moving for Lars Eller, right corner. A drop pass blocked by Mikheyev. He'll chop it for Carlson. Carlson out to the red line. Lifted this in from beyond the red line, and they do call icing here.
1: Oh, wow.
0: Boy, that defenseman couldn't have gone back any slower, right?
1: Oh, come on.
0: It was Balinskas.
1: Yeah. And the puck hit between the goal line and the hash marks.
0: Really, they penalized Carlson there. He's like, you had a stride to get to the red line. You tried to finesse it in. It didn't work. We're calling icing.
1: Yeah, I guess that's it. So the faceoff comes down and to the right of Vasilevskiy.
0: Lightning cannot get the change either. Point and Kai Schwind. Kai Schwind giving a warning. 50-50, won by the Panthers. Balinskas takes the center point. And shoot, save Vasilevskiy. That got past him and went wide left. Kai Schwind on the rebound, left corner. This all started from that nicky-knack icing they called on the Lightning. Cole Reinhardt in the right corner, stripped by Carlson. Behind the net, it is McDonough. Turning to Hagel at center. Brandon Hagel on the left wing. Cross the line, a point left circle. Point, checked. Stays with it, sweeps it behind the Panthers net. Kai Schwind cuts it off. Flips it up middle, McDonough blocks it. Holds in, skates to the high slot. Right circle, feed for a shot there from Gensel. Save made by Black. Rebound Sorelli off the bench, holds the puck in right point. Right circle, Gensel, center point, Chernak. Left circle, McDonough. Tries to shoot, it's blocked. The rebound, Hagel gloved it down but couldn't stay with it. And turning out, Balinskas to center ice, and Kai Schwind, he'll spin it in on Vasilevskiy. Over 6.5 played in the second, 2-1 Lightning trail. Chernak, headman feed to center ice, Sorelli guides it in. Black tosses it around the far boards, that hits Gensel, holds in right corner. Right circle, Hagel, a drop pass out of the reach of Lilleberg. It slides down the ice. We played nearly 7 minutes in the second, Lightning down 2-1. Emil Lilleberg, short feed to Victor Hedman on the right wing. Back for Lilleberg. And again, Hedman up the middle. Sorelli chops it in. Hedman after in the left corner. Hedman looking to dislodge the puck. Instead, it comes free to Petrovic. Right wing, Bastion to center ice, Angus Cruikshank, and now Cole Schwind across the blue line. Cole Schwind checked by Sam O'Reilly. They'll feed at left point. Allshear shoots right on. Save Vasilevskiy. Rebound, Nate Bastion, right circle. Right corner, Cruikshank. Cruikshank is checked. Puck is loose right in front of the Lightning net. Sam O'Reilly was there. He was trying to get it away from a troubling area, which he finally did to Geeky. Geeky rumbles to center ice. Trying to dump it in. Couldn't. Bastion steals and bangs it back in. Lightning need a change here. Hedman of the Lightning near corner. Flips it out to center ice. Who's got it? Allshear does. Lightning couldn't get their tired guys off the ice. Merrick Allshear to the left circle. Shoot. Save Vasilevskiy. He'll take a whistle. Now the Lightning can get a change. We'll have the TV timeout. 2-1 Panthers. 12:08 left in the second on Lightning Radio.
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0: Second period goals. They come 45 seconds apart. Kai Schwind for the Panthers to make it 2-0 from Cole Reinhardt and Mikolaj Hovorka. But then Harkins gets the Lightning on the board with McCabe and Moser assisting. McCabe was out there because Peltier, who would normally be on that line, was out on second power play.
1: Right.
0: Sometimes you see that. Different guys are playing with different line mates based on special teams or whatever.
1: Exactly.
0: And it worked well. McCabe got on the puck and he scored from a prime area on
1: the
0: ice.
1: What I liked about how Harkins did, the guy went down to block the shot and he just hesitated. As soon as he saw him sliding past him, he snapped it. And boy, did he ever snap that one. That's big-time shot.
0: Got a face-off to the right of Vasilevskiy. He's had a busy second period.
1: Yes.
0: Panthers had four shots total in the first, unofficially. Nine so far in the second with the goal, but also the breakaway that Vasi stopped. There was the one that slipped through him and just went wide.
1: From the point.
0: Beecher wins the faceoff from Sam O'Reilly. At the left point, Sabrango shoots. That misses the net wide left. Rebound held in Alsher right point. Cranks it by the Lightning net. McDonough wins it from Boku Imama and chips it forward. Eric Chernak. Chernak skating well to the red line. Will force it in. Cooper Black to the near corner. Alsher. Can he clear? McDonough got a stick on it, but it rolled off his stick to Lafferty. He'll turn it out to Sabrango at center ice, and now Beecher goes back to his own zone. Alsher, right wing, Imama, backhands it in. 11:33 left in the second. Lightning down 2-1. Sam O'Reilly rolls the puck on the right side for Geeky. He'll swat it down the ice. This may be an icing. Let's see. Yeah, that one got on its hand. That was legit icing.
1: That was a legit icing. It was. And his faceoff will come. It looks like the Panthers are going to choose to the right of Vasilevskiy with Eller out there.
0: And you got tired guys out there. Second period, long way from the bench from the defensive zone.
1: Yep.
0: Eller and Sam O'Reilly. Mm-hmm. Eller giving a warning. And one by the Lightning. Nicely done by O'Reilly. And then McDonough. Now they need to execute the clear. Left side feed, Geeky. Cross ice, O'Reilly. Got it across the blue line. It does come in on Black. Lightning are getting a change. Black just fires it down the ice. No Lightning player touched it. Otherwise, they might have been called for too many men. The 2D were getting off, and the 2D were getting on. John Carlson on the ice. Feeds it up the far boards to Peltier. Jacob Peltier scooting on the right wing. Cross the blue line. It's Sabourin, right circle. Cross ice, Harkins. Left circle out of his reach. And it's going to be tapped out by Vilmanis to center ice. Here's Carlson back in the Lightning end. Left side outlet, J.J. Moser. Up the middle, Harkins took a check, and that threw the play offside. I think it was Belinska stepped up on him and just threw off the timing of that entry a bit. 10:45 left in the second, 2-1 Panthers.
1: Those are the type of hits. You've got to have your head up, boy, because Belinska saw him coming like that, and Harkins saw him at the last second. Avoided a huge hit.
0: Harkins and Kai Schwint on the draw. Harkins toss, so Peltier will take it. Peltier won the scoring title last year in the AHL and was named the league's most outstanding player, which I learned is different from the MVP, which is the Jack Butterfield Award, which I remember when I was in the AHL. That other award is, a new award. Good job right there in the defensive zone by John Carlson. He dropped his stick or lost his stick. He didn't have a stick, but he kicked it out to center ice. And then Belinskis will rattle it back in. Here's Peltier. The far boards, Jansen Harkins out to center ice. Gets checked. Kai Schwent looks to retrieve it. So it's going to be grabbed by Moser in the neutral zone. Goes cross ice, Sabourin still puck alive at center ice. Picking up is Cole Reinhart. He'll spin it in. That looked offside, so nobody touches it for, or they blew it dead anyway. See, I wouldn't mind if they don't blow the whistle there, because the Florida player intentionally didn't touch the puck.
1: Just let him keep going,
0: right. Yeah, it was St. Martin. 10:08 left in the second, 2-1 Florida.
1: Face off just outside the Lightning blue line. A little bit more spirited, I think, this period. Don't you agree, Dave?
0: I agree. Although I think the Panthers have had more of the run of play in the second.
1: Yep.
0: Cole Schwint wins the faceoff at center ice from point. Alsher dumps it in. The puck is swept down the ice. McKayev would have been on a breakaway, but the pass from Lilleberg skipped over stick. McKayev tracks it to the offensive zone anyway, being hounded by Alsher, but maneuvers to point. Braden point of the right circle. A little pass deflects to Lilleberg, right point. Can he hold it in? Puck battle and following up to clear it was Allshur, but he rolls it down the ice all the way. It's going to be an icing. Clock stop with 9:42 left in the second. 2-1 Panthers.
1: That time there, McKayev was way ahead of the play. He got it, but he looked behind him to see whether one of his teammates were coming. And he slows up, tries to block the guy from getting it until he sees whether his teammate is coming or not.
0: Point wins the Ozone faceoff from Cole Schwint. Lilleberg to Hedman, left point, center point, Lilleberg. Left circle to Hedman. Looks for a lane. Hedman skates behind the net, almost, and then threw it along the goal line, extended to hit the side of the net. And goaltender Black smothers it. TV timeout, 9:28 left in the second. 2-1 Florida on Lightning Radio.
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0: Panthers lead 2-1. 9:28 left in the second period. We had a shy couple on the Ackerman scam. And then a not-so-shy couple. Fans get a kick out of it, as do you, Phil.
1: I get a kick out of the Ackerman kiss cam, I really do. This is funny to see these people. I don't know what I'd do.
0: You don't always have a couple that is involved.
1: Exactly.
0: They don't necessarily want to kiss, right? Brother and sister.
1: You never know.
0: Co-workers, you know.
1: Oh, boy.
0: Some co-workers kiss, maybe.
1: Yeah, that's true.
0: It happens.
1: It happens.
0: Yeah. All right, Sorelli in the Ozone, fights for the Dragons, Beecher. Beecher comes up with the Lafferty up the nearboards, Allshur. Goes around to the far side, Donovan Sobrango, trying to get the puck out, and he does. Bounces out to center ice, Sorelli pursues it. Sorelli is jostled by Sam Lafferty, and the puck comes free to Uwimama. Left wing Sobrango rattles it in. Hedman nudges it to the far corner, Brandon Hagel. No control, up the middle, it's Lilleberg. Center ice and Gensel down the right wing. Cross the Florida line. Jake Gensel taps it by the net. Lilleberg is down low. Lilleberg tied up by Beecher. Well defended by the Panthers. The puck is cleared by Allshur. This is going to go down the ice, though, again, and will be another icing against the Panthers. 2-1 Florida. 8:47 left in the second.
1: Now the Lightning make a change. Send out that point line with Kucherov and McCarr. Face off to the left of Black.
0: Beecher and point. So now it's the Panthers who have tired guys out there with the long change. Point's given a warning. Point does win it. Carlson controls center point. To an open Moser left circle. Moser shoots, and that was deflected by Lafferty and goes out of play. Now the Panthers can get a change now.
1: I thought he took a little bit too long to shoot that one. I think he was looking to see if anybody was going to be in front of the net. He tried it for a tip-in.
0: That hit Lafferty in the leg.
1: Yeah. point was the guy coming across is going to go in front of the net. Face off again to the right of Black.
0: It's a pretty good pickup by the Panthers, Lafferty. He's been a really solid NHL player for a number of teams.
1: Yep. I remember him with Pittsburgh.
0: Yeah. And the Eller signing is a good signing as well. 50-50 Eller on
1: SN. Yeah, I think so.
0: He was in Ottawa last year. Not center ice. Vilmanis dumps it in. Following up is Eller, who won that D-zone faceoff. Lars Eller has it at the left point. Cycles it by the net. Hathaway. Hathaway came over in a trade. It got past the stick, but following up is Petrovic, right circle. Cross ice to Eller, left circle, left corner. Sandis Vilmanis. Vilmanis is knocked to the ice by John Carlson, who does come up with a puck. Carlson lays it up the far boards. Peltier couldn't get it out. Vilmanis holds in, goes cross ice, Petrovic right point. It was a good ozone shift for the Panthers. Finally, Moser behind the Lightning net. Right wing Carlson, the far boards. Peltier didn't get it out. That's twice they turn it over. Vilmanis stays with it at the right point. By the net, Eller. He'll sweep at left point, Uvis Balinskas. Playing keep away, left circle. It's Cole Reinhart off the Panthers bench. Left point, Eller. Eller, a pass blocked by John Carlson. He'll rattle it out to center. Picking the puck up is Moser. Slips it across the line. Sabourin has Moser open in front. Instead, Sabourin put it behind the net. Moser is there. Moser tries to center for Sam O'Reilly. He got stripped by Vilmanis, who hot potatoes it out. 7:25 left in the second. Lightning down 2-1. Chernak peels behind the Lightning net. Bangs it out to center. It's alive in the neutral zone. Cole Reinhart gets a stick on it and bounces it into the Lightning. Whoa. And Geeky almost lost it. He took his eye off the puck for a second. He retrieves it from McDonough, right wing Chernak, and now O'Reilly. O'Reilly's pass for Rautiainen blocked, and Vilmanis will turn for Balinskas, who dumps it in. Here's McDonough, the Lightning near corner. Tough pass for O'Reilly.
1: Oh, I'll say.
0: He's trying to force it out, and he does. Fly at center ice, Rautiainen up the middle. O'Reilly's got a breakaway. Sam O'Reilly in alone for Geeky. Score! Turned into a 2-1-0. Connor Geeky ties the game at 2 with 6:51 left in the second.
1: Boy, Ronnie, he put on the burst of speed there. He pulled away from that Florida Panther two guys, and then he passes over to Geeky, and Geeky makes no mistake and roofs it up past Black over the blocker. Nice play by O'Reilly. Beautiful,
0: you know, play. It started with a tough pass from McDonough to O'Reilly where we weren't right. Sure watching it if the Lightning would be able to get it out, but
1: exactly.
0: O'Reilly stayed with it, got it out to center ice, and the two Panthers converged on Rautiainen, who pushed it forward, and they got caught.
1: They got caught.
0: The Florida players. Now look, usually on a breakaway, you're thinking shoot, but O'Reilly sold the shot and fed it across to Geeky, who stayed with the play, and
1: so I'm coming,
0: as you said,
1: all the way.
0: Slammed it in. So the Lightning have battled back from a two-goal deficit. It's 2-2. Shift after goal always key. It's in the Lightning end.
1: Right.
0: McKayev battling along the near boards with point. Cole Schwint there along with Bastion for Florida. It's going to come free to Cruikshank, a right circle shot. Kick save made by Vasilevsky. Kucherov behind the net. Hounded. He finds Hedman. Goes around to the
1: That's
0: far side.
1: And penalty.
0: Lilleberg. Yeah, a penalty is coming up. Back referee has his hand up. Hedman on the delayed call out to center ice. And he cuts back to his own zone. Short feed for Kucherov. Kucherov dances up the middle. Across the blue line. Right circle, it's Hagel. The extra attacker, center point Hedman. Works for John Carlson, left circle. Carlson slips at left point. Brandon Hagel, center point Hedman. Right circle, Kucherov. Right corner, Gensel. Put it in front. John Carlson couldn't get the shot. The puck skipped through his skates. He was being defended. Hedman, center point. Right circle to Kucherov. Kucherov in this 2-2 game,
1: move
0: right
1: in,
0: corner,
1: Hakes.
0: Gensel.
1: Move in.
0: Back for Kucherov, right circle, center point, Hedman. And again, Kucherov, right circle. Right corner, Gensel. Keeps it moving, Hagel behind the net. He'll rattle it, right corner for Gensel, right circle to Kucherov. Center point, Hedman, left circle, Carlson. Back for Hedman, center point shot, just missed wide right. He snapped it. Now point, right circle. Had a roll off his stick, and Cole Schwinn will touch it. Lightning get their third power play of the night when we come back. 2-2 our score on Lightning Radio.
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0: Tico power play number three for the Lightning, holding on Sheraven. Tried to get it on Kucherov, and Kucherov was looking to exit the defensive zone and got caught for the penalty. Lightning had an extended 6-on-5 with the delayed penalty call.
1: And, I mean, they worked that puck around really well. I like the fact that Carlson and Hedman, Carlson was the right-hand guy. He went down by that face-off dot to the right of the goaltender, and he got a couple of chances to shoot. Tried to pass in the slot one time to point. We'll see what happens on this power play. They got the original power play now with Carlson on it. Hagel, Getzel, Point, and Kucherov.
0: And Point's done well enough tonight.
1: Yes.
0: That they're going to let him try to win this power play faceoff against Eller, but Eller's on his strong side, and it's a 50-50. Who's going to come up with it? Well, they blow a whistle, and we have a penalty right off the faceoff. I think Point might have gotten punched. Is this on Florida again?
1: I think it's Eller. I don't agree with this penalty. They're going to call high sticking, but Point was down on his knees. I mean,
14: penalty 26, 2 minutes, high sticking.
0: It was high sticking. I thought he gave the roughing sign.
1: But I have a problem with this one. I mean, he's down on his knees. Now, what can he do?
0: It was Balinskas. It wasn't Eller.
1: Oh, it was Balinskas?
0: Yeah, okay. I didn't actually see the replay. A long two-man advantage for the Lightning. Tico power plays 3 and 4 here. Call it 14:44. So officially 5 seconds between the penalties. 5-on-3, and Getzel wins the faceoff from Eller. Carlson center point. Right circle, it's Kucherov. Right corner, Getzel. In front, Point! Shoot! Save made by Cooper Black. Point was at the side of the net right there. John Carlson does well to hold the puck in with his skate. Here's Kucherov right circle. Center point, John Carlson shoots wide right. Rebound Kucherov, 5-on-3 for the Lightning. Kucherov top of the right circle. Chips to Carlson, center point. Back for Kucherov, right circle shot blocked by Sabrango, and it goes out of play.
1: Boy,
0: 1:27 left in the two-man advantage for Tampa Bay. We got a 2-2 game, late second.
1: Sabrango broke his stick on that one, too. That would have been 5-on-2. Well, 2.5.
0: Point and Eller. So it was off that faceoff. There was a 50-50 that Point got clipped. This is a 50-50 again. Who's going to come up with it? Getzel does on the right corner. Leased into the key to Kucherov. High slot. Left circle. Carlson shoots. Whoa, save made.
1: Wow.
0: By Black. Rebound Kucherov. Right circle. Right corner. It's Getzel. High slot Kucherov. Left circle. John Carlson. Back for Kucherov. High slot. Right circle. Getzel shoots. Fighting it off.
1: Nah,
0: Black.
1: Nah.
0: Sabrango looking to clear it. Kucherov blocks it. Holds it in. At the right point. There's a broken stick on the ice again.
1: Kucherov left circle. Got a new one.
0: He's got that stick right circle. Center point, Carlson shoots. Save made. Black, who's been very sharp during this two-man disadvantage for the Panthers. 57 seconds left in the 5-on-3. 4:18 left in the second. 2-2 the score.
1: Yeah, he has been sharp in this one here. And there's, I mean, Points in the front of the net or Getzel's in front of the net. Both of them aren't big enough, I think, or strong enough.
0: Lightning are looking to shoot on this two-man advantage. Lafferty loses the faceoff to Point. Kucherov drags it to the left circle. Peels back to the left point. Gives to John Carlson, left circle. Carlson on the 5-on-3. Kind of force to the left corner behind the net. Point. Now it's Getzel, right circle. High slot Kucherov. Shoots that hit Hagel. Rebound alive, Kucherov, 36 on the 5-on-3. Center point, Carlson. Cranks a shot wide right. Rebound comes right back to him. Off circle point. Point settles it down, 28 in the 5-on-3. Left point, Carlson. Right circle to Kucherov. Kucherov holds. Left circle to point. Top of the left circle, Carlson. Across to Kucherov. Right circle, left circle, point. Back for Kucherov, right circle. Kucherov holds. Right circle, Gensel in front. Hagel shoots, save Black. Rebound bouncing around, and it's swatted down the ice by Hovorka.
1: Nobody shot, man. Nobody shot.
0: One penalty about to expire, and then the other one's going to expire shortly thereafter.
1: Gee.
0: So it looks like the Lightning aren't going to score in the long 5-on-3. Carlson to Geeky at center. 5-on-4 now, and about to be 5-on-5. O'Reilly left point, left circle, Geeky. Shoots off the side of the net. So the Panthers get through the 5-on-3. Here's Sheraven rattling it to center ice. Garnet Hathaway stays 2-2. Black, a big reason why, though it stayed 2-2. The puck is alive for St. Martin in the Lightning, and he's stripped by Rautiainen. There's Sam O'Reilly off the feed up the right wing at center. Across the blue line of the right circle. Tucks it behind the net. Hovorka is checked by Geeky, but does get it free, where it's cleared by Alscher down the ice to the Lightning end. Sam O'Reilly. Nice feed at the middle. Hedman. 3-on-2 maybe across the blue line. Works it for Rautiainen left point. Benjamin Rautiainen checks, stays with it. Short feed Hedman left circle. Cross ice, Geeky tracks it right corner. Geeky goes cross ice again. Rautiainen couldn't get it away from Hovorka. Hovorka fell down though as he got the puck to St. Martin. Comes cross ice as Rautiainen keeps it alive to Geeky. Connor Geeky open. High slot. Shoots.
1: Good shot.
0: Good shot. Black. Rebound of the right circle. Sabourin shoots. Blocked by Kai Schwind. Sabourin knocks down Kai Schwind. Chernak holds it in center point. Eric Chernak rattles it for Sabourin by the net. 2-2 our score late second. Left circle Hedman whiffs on a one-timer, but following up Jansen Harkins left circle. Left point to Hedman. Fire save made by Black. Got a piece. Sabourin again. Dominant shift by the Lightning. Under 2 to play in the second. Sabourin keeps it alive at the center point. Cross ace pass. Harkins holds it in. Left circle McDonough. Left circle Sabourin. Scott Sabourin drifting top of the left circle. Center point Harkins rips a shot wide right. Carlson holds it in right circle. Find the net. Jacob Peltier. Lightning are getting fresh guys on the ice, and the Panthers can't even get a change. Kai Schwind finally will crank it off the near glass, and it goes out of play. 1:32 left in the period. 2-2 the score.
1: Wow. Lightning had all sorts of territorial edge, but just not getting the shots through, or Black has been very good.
0: They had some good chances on the 5-on-3, particularly that one where it bounced right in front off Hagel.
1: Yeah. Black has made some great saves.
0: Beecher and Cirelli, 50-50. Cirelli's going to track it to the left corner, keep it alive for Ilya Mikheyev left corner. Mikheyev battling with John Beecher. Buck comes free to Gensel. He had a man wide open in front. Lilleberg
1: sure
0: his pass
1: did.
0: To him, hit a skate. And Lafferty zips it for Imama. Boki Imama out to center ice, cranks it into the Lightning end. Just over a minute to go in the period. 2-2 the score. Lilleberg carries it to center ice and sweeps it in. There's Cirelli maneuvering it to Jake Gensel. Gensel left circle. Works at left point Moser. Moser holds it in. Left point Gensel. Short feed Mikheyev left circle. Minute to go in the period. Ilya Mikheyev holds in for Gensel. His drop pass came out of the zone. Lilleberg a regroup for Cirelli on the right wing. Nudges it in deep behind the Panthers' net. Uvis Blinskis checked by Mikheyev, and he couldn't clear. Held in Chernak, right point. Left circle, Moser. Passe Cirelli, right circle. Shot save made by Black, and he has it covered. 39 seconds left in the second. 2-2 the score.
1: Boy.
0: You know, sometimes when you don't score in a long 5-on-3, it can sap your momentum.
1: Exactly.
0: I think that 5-on-3 helped the Lightning.
1: You said sometimes.
0: Yeah.
1: I think the odds are that it does take your momentum away, but you're right. The Lightning has just enhanced it.
0: That long shift with Sabourin and Peltier, like, I think that really helped them. That was 5-on-5 after the 5-on-3 ended. Vilmanis and Point on the draw after Eller is tossed to the left of Black. Point is tossed.
1: Left wing.
0: Yeah. Well, he was out on the 5-on-3, so
1: right.
0: I think.
1: And with 39 seconds to go.
0: Yep. So it's Sandis Vilmanis and Brandon Hagel on the faceoff. And it's one by the Panthers. Actually, Petrick fell on it, and then he stood up. Buck and Frida Hagel at the right circle. A centering pass skips through. Kucherov follows up at the left circle. Right circle. Hagel, one-timer. Save Black. Got over from his right to his left just in time. What a pass from Kucherov.
1: Yep, and that was a big-time save. Black got over there really quick. What a pass by Kucherov, though. You're right. And Black just read it and got over there as quickly as possible. Caught it with his left shoulder.
0: 23.8 seconds left in the period. Eller's going to try and stay in on this draw against Point. Point wins it. Kucherov high slot. Left circle Moser. Shoots blocked. Moser follows up behind the net. Keeps it alive for Hagel. At the left circle, left point Kucherov. And Kucherov hold it in. With help from Point, yes. For Kucherov, he's tackled by Hathaway. No call. But we do have a call. Holding the stick, or is this on Kucherov? The Lightning touched the puck when they blew it dead. So they're going to say Kucherov actually chicken-winged Hathaway's stick.
1: Oh, wow.
14: Stand by number 86, 2 minute, holding a stick.
0: So the first power play of the night for the Panthers, slide insurance penalty kill number one for the Lightning. Well, you figured it was coming, right?
1: Oh, it had to, yeah.
0: Let's see what happened here.
1: Wow, come on.
0: When he was on the ice, he chicken-winged it. I mean, it was not flagrant, but it was enough after the Panthers had been called for the first four penalties.
1: You're right. There's the reason right there.
0: Remember, the Lightning almost scored late in the first, winning a faceoff on a power play. The Panthers have more time than that, 9.1 seconds here. Cirelli and Lafferty to the left of Vasilevskiy. One by the Panthers. Hovorka with St. Martin grab it. Under St. Martin, right point Hovorka. Across his feet is blocked. He was looking down low to set up a seam pass. Instead, it got blocked by Hagel. He'll crank it down the ice, and that'll do it in the period. Well, the Panthers scored early in the second to go up 2-0. But the Lightning answered on the next shift with a goal from Harkins. And then they get the 2-on-0 goal scored by Connor Geeky. So it's 2-2 after 2. Greg has the second intermission report coming up on Lightning Radio.
15: 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TGH was also named the number one hospital in Tampa Bay, number one rehab hospital, and number one for heart and vascular care. That's the academic difference at Florida's premier academic health system, Tampa General. 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
2: 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What a pass! Yanni Gord!
3: This is the Lightning Radio's second intermission report. Here's Greg Linnelli.
0: Here's McDonough, the Lightning near corner. Tough pass for O'Reilly.
1: Oh, I'll say.
0: He's trying to force it out, and he does. Live at center ice, Rotiana up the middle. O'Reilly's got a breakaway. Sam O'Reilly in alone for Geeky. Score! Turned into a 2-1-0. Connor Geeky ties the game at 2 with 6:51 left in the second.
4: Gotta love it. Great to see the youngsters hook up and tie things up at 13:09. Connor Geeky is second. And what a feed. O'Reilly over to him. And Harkins got the Lightning on board in that second period at 3:14. McCabe and Moser with the assists. It is 2-2. We'll see what happens here in the third period. But here to discuss, Ben Pierce and Eric Rowlandson.

0: was there. I think watching Tampa Bay kind of get up the ice a little bit better, which you would expect, right, based on what the Lightning have in their lineup versus what Florida has in theirs. Unfortunate misplay, miscommunication between Bazzi and Lilleberg that made it 2-0. But the radio bump from Jansen Harkins, right, talked about him pregame. He was a walk-off guest. He scores a goal to get him back in it. And nice little play from Sam O'Reilly again. You see some of the wheels turning in him and understanding that he's got Geeky to his left. And as soon as the goalie bit on the move, he fed it back. And a very nice finish from Connor Geeky. He finished that with some authority on it. Yeah. He made sure that was going to get in the back of the net. He got it elevated up and over the pad.
1: Well, that's the thing, right? If he one-taps that on the ice, he's making that save. That's not going in.
0: 6'8" of Cooper.
1: Yeah, right. He had to elevate that puck, and he gets it done. And that might sound easy, but when you're in that tight, you got to have pretty quick hands to get that puck up. That's a nice goal and something that's probably going to get overlooked. That's a fantastic play by Rautiainen on the boards, right? Wins a puck battle, quick chip out to create the 2-on-0. It's a secondary assist. They don't get that much love that often, but Rautiainen had just as big a part of that play as anybody else. So you love to see it because all three young guys make big plays to come together with a tying goal. And if you're John Cooper, you got to be sitting there going, all right.
0: Decisions, decisions, decisions.
1: Well, we said, right? We talked about O'Reilly, maybe some time in Syracuse wouldn't hurt. And he's saying, maybe not.
0: Yeah.
1: That's what you want, though.
0: Yeah, absolutely. You want the players to force your hand as management and coaches, right? You want those tough and difficult decisions, especially with the expectations and the team that we have here in front of us every single night. You want these younger players to be put into a position where the coaches have to go, man, I'd like to keep him. Oh, I'd like to keep him. Oh, I'd like to keep him. And I think for the most part, here through, we're in preseason game number 3, 8 periods in, there's nobody you consider and say doesn't deserve an opportunity to get a longer look or to at least be in the conversation.
1: And it's a little bit of a different picture, but the blue line's not that much different, right? We're talking about some really young players up front that are trying to make that push, but we've talked to coaches the last several days about, you got 8 NHL defensemen. And Eric Chernak this morning, we talked to him. I'm like, what's that like? Obviously, Cherny's, you don't have to worry about Cherny not making the opening roster. But I asked him, like, you turn around and you've got 7 other guys pushing every night, competing every night. And he's like, it's such a blessing. He said it's so rare in the NHL to have 7, let alone have 8, right? And he said, it's nice because it gives you comfort and confidence. But it also creates competition. He said, even for me, it elevates everybody. And you can't tell me that in that forward group, it's not the same way, right? You're watching these young guys go. All those veterans are saying, I better have my stuff tonight, because if the young guys are bringing it, what's my excuse?
0: And the game kind of turned after the O'Reilly-Geeky connection, and all of a sudden you saw Point was more involved, and Kucherov was more active. It feeds off of each other, and, you love to see that kind of stuff.
2: If they break camp with 8 defensemen, which I think we kind of an agreement that that's going to happen, does it force them to go 11-7 a little bit more than they typically would? Because you're sitting 2 pretty good defensemen. Do you want to do that every game?
0: It's certainly an option. It's something that John Cooper's not afraid to do. And with younger players, especially until Dominic James is back, I think that makes a little bit of sense, at least in the early going. But once Dominic comes back, now what do you do? You're going to sit Dominic James? They're good decisions to have, but they are still situations you have to manage and deal with. But, I could absolutely see them going 7-11 on a more consistent basis, at least in the first couple of weeks until Dominic James comes back from the broken hand.
1: And by the way, then you got the opposite issue up front now, because we've talked about the strong play of Jansen Harkins, of Geeky, O'Reilly, a guy like Pelletier is moving around out there. They've talked about what they've liked from him, Scott Sabourin. There's a lot of guys, and this was something we talked about today with Dan Heino, with those bubble guys. How do you approach or talk to them as you get down to these cuts? And he said, they kind of figure it out themselves, right? He said, sometimes you want them in these tough situations to see how they react. The only problem for Lightning right now is everybody's kind of handling the tough spots really, really well.
0: Yeah, and that's exactly what you want, that internal competition from everybody. And it drives everybody to be better. It keeps you more in tune to what it is you have to do.

0: to where you're not necessarily afraid of making a mistake. And if you're going to make a mistake, it's, they used to say, it's the mistakes of commission and not omission, right? Like, you want to make sure you're doing it, making mistakes on your toes, not on your heels. And because mistakes happen in this game. But it just brings about a different type of focus that you have to have to make that impression on the coaching staff.
1: It is a hard decision, but I tell you what, I bet it's one this organization loves having to make right now. Because it's a good problem to have.
0: It's amazing to think 2 years ago, where was the depth? Now you're like, man, what depth they have to kind of tap into. We saw it last year with the defense with all the injuries that they had there, and now you're starting to see it come in the form of the forwards where, you know, a couple years ago the cupboards were bare, and now they look pretty stocked.
2: A couple more minutes here. Power play grade?
0: No, not great. Definitely not great. You know, we talked about it first intermission. You're still trying to see John Carlson and Nikita Kucherov figure each other out, and that is going to take some time. You know, definitely out of sync on the 5-on-4. I didn't mind the 5-on-3. You know, I know you wanted, you need to finish, right? You get a minute 55
2: on the
0: 5-on-3.
2: Yeah, you got to score.
0: But they created looks. They created opportunities. They were looking for the seams. You know, at 5-on-3s, teams are really taking away that down low play now, right? They're not letting you get that cross crease pass for the easy backdoor tap in, especially if you have a lefty on one side and a righty on the other. So it's forcing teams to make plays from outside, right? And I thought they created enough opportunities. Carlson had a couple of good looks. Kucherov had a couple of good looks. Tried to feed it into point a couple of times. So they had looks. You want to see him finish, but I didn't mind the 5-on-3 the way it operated.
1: And I like, too, on the 5-on-3, and again, it's much easier when you have an even fewer number of defensemen out there on the penalty kill, but I like that they were getting those looks in different ways, right? We saw some of that cross-crease passing. A lot of the shots came from the point, which you expect, but there were some looks in the corner. We saw Cooch looking for point on the back door, and then Hagel got a look in the bumper. I like that they're not getting stuck to, okay, last year we had the ratty bomb up top and everybody crashed in that, right? I like that they're looking at different things, and you have to when you're not scoring, right? I think they've kind of been forced into that a little bit, but I'm interested to see when this power play at its best, what's its go-to setup? Because I don't know right now what the preference is.
0: Yeah, they could use about 3 more preseason games to work on this power play.
1: Yeah.
0: Or about 3 more weeks of preseason to work on the power play. It's going to be, it's going to be a little bit of a struggle early in the season.
2: All right. Thank you, boys.
1: Thanks, guys.
2: Appreciate it. Eric Rollinson, Ben Pierce, always appreciate their breakdown. 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
8: J.J. Moser at midfield to center ice. Sabourin leaves it for Harkins. Slips to Moser across the blue line. They'll turn it. Left circle.
9: Shoot it.
8: High slot. Jansen Harkins. Score! Well, Harkins didn't shoot it when you asked, Phil. He held on to a beat longer, but got a little closer to the ice and snaps it past the stick of Black. It's 2-1. Lightning on the board.
2: Good to see you there. Mish on the call. It's 2-2 at the end of 40 minutes. Greg Linnelli with you as our second intermission report continues. 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
8: 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It's an hour of Lightning talk for your lunch hour. You can watch the show live on Facebook, YouTube, and X. If you miss it, download the podcast in your favorite app and listen anytime. Well, we'll see how the Lightning do on this penalty kill.
9: Yeah, Washington, good, pretty good team this year. And Ovechkin might be his last year.
8: People were wondering if last year was going to be his final year, but clearly not. Lafferty wins the center ice faceoff. Hovorka dumps it in. McDonough behind the Lightning net gets the puck from Chernak and golfs it out. Nicely done around the far side. Down the ice it goes. Oh, they made a goaltending change.
9: Oh, really?
8: So, Gerasimyuk is in net for the Panthers.
9: Gerasimyuk?
8: Yes.
9: Thank you very much.
8: All right. In the meantime, the puck is down to the other end of the ice. Brandon Hagel looks to win it from Vilmanis. He does. Feeds McDonough for Sorelli. Couldn't clear. Held in Hovorka. Walks right circle. Left circle. Chiravin shoots. And wide right. And Sorelli in the rebound bangs it out of the zone. 105 left in the penalty. Open Reinhardt across the blue line. A left circle shot. That was on a counter. Save made Vasilevsky with the glove, and he holds on. A quick reversal from the Panthers. And Cole Reinhardt in the clear down that left side of the ice. Good save for Vasilevsky. No rebound. 103 left in the penalty. For early third, 2-2 to score.
9: Boy, how did he get so wide open? He was wide open, though, but Vasi comes up with a great save with the catching glove.
8: 50-50 on this face-off. Sam O'Reilly nudges it for Hedman by the net. He'll lift it down the far side, the length of the ice. Gerasimyuk leaves it behind his own net for Uvis Blinskis. Offside feed Eller at center with 42 in the penalty. Slides it in. Lilleberg rips it around the far boards. That got blocked by Bastion. Hedman is after it, but Nate Bastion comes up with it. Right point Petrovic. Back at the right circle, it is Eller. Lars Eller spins to Petrovic, right point, left point, Blinskis. Short feed, Bastion, center point, Petrovic. Shoot save made by Vasilevsky. The rebound was in front. It bounced wide left off Vilmanis. Puck loose along the near boards. Ilya Mikheyev looks to nudge it free for Sam O'Reilly. O'Reilly comes up with it. And, oh, tough break. He swatted it out of the zone, but it ended up going into the Panthers' bench. If it's the second period, that's on the other side of the ice. It hits the glass and easily goes down the ice. 18-19 left in the third. 2-2 the score. 11 seconds left in the penalty to Kucherov.
9: Yeah, and the faceoff comes back into the zone to the right of Vasilevsky. So far, a pretty good penalty kill. And had their opportunities, boy, in that 5-on-3. Big, long 5-on-3, too.
8: Eller and Harkins to the right of Vasilevsky.
9: Good
8: job by Harkins. John Carlson turns in the near corner, taps it up the near boards, and skating onto it is Harkins. With the red line, he steps, he'll flip it in. Peltier is there. The penalty is up. Panthers are 0-for-1 of the game in the power play. Peltier gives it up to Vilmanis. He'll tuck to Eller at center ice. He'll feed it up the middle, and Bastion dumps it on Vasilevsky. Paddles it away to the far boards, and Sabarin behind the net, J.J. Moser. Over 2 minutes played in the third, 2-2 the score. Moser to center ice. Right wing Carlson tosses it in. Hathaway lays it behind his own net. It is picked up by Merrick Olscher. Cranks to center ice Beecher. Crosses his feet. Good stick. Gensel knocks it down. Slips it back to his own zone for Sabarin. He'll give it to Moser. Right wing Carlson. 2.5 played in the third. 2-2 the score. Carlson to center ice. Left wing Sabarin. Knuckleballs it in. Merrick Olscher looks to counter. Spins up the right wing. Hits Beecher. Right side feed, Hathaway scoops it in. There's Chernak by the Lightning net. Dealing it up the far boards to McDonough. Side feed, Hagel at center. Hagel cuts his way across the blue line. Right point, Gensel. To the right point, Chernak. Left point, McDonough. Right point, Chernak. Holds on to it. Deals it by the net for Hagel. Brandon Hagel is checked by Hovorka. But stays with it for Sorelli, left corner. Left point, McDonough. Shoots just wide left. Rebound, Hagel. At the right circle, center point, McDonough. Left circle, Chernak shot a wide right. Hagel traps it down right circle, center point, McDonough. Left circle, Chernak fires, and again wide right. Three attempts, they all miss the net. And the rebound on the last one carries the puck all the way back to the Lightning end.
9: That's why he's on defense.
8: McDonough leaves it behind his own net, 4 point. Up the far boards, it's Lilleberg to center ice, and Mikheyev touches it forward, point zooming after it, gets to it in the right corner. Slides it to the far side, Mikheyev gets a stick on it, wins it for point, behind the net. He'll deal it back to Lilleberg, right point, right circle Kucherov. Kucherov spinning, holding, Kucherov, angle center point, short feed point, right circle. Braden Point Scooch to the center point, finds a little room, leaves it for Kucherov again. Kucherov tied up by Balinskas. Kucherov keeps it alive. Finding it, Mikheyev. A little centering feed, whoa, misses point luck. Stick. And then finally grabbing it is Kai Schwind. Alid Petrovic at center. The defenseman across the Lightning line takes the left circle. A little centering feed.
9: Oh,
8: shot score.
9: Lilleberg.
8: Along the far side, the Panthers convert off the rush. It was Hunter St. Martin on a backhand to make it 3-2.
9: But I believe this is, who is that coming back with him? It is Lilleberg. Should have had him. You can't let the guy do that. You just can't. And it was just a nice little pass. He got beat. Lilleberg got beat, and the guy flipped it over Vasilevskiy's left hand. Can't let him beat you like that. You just can't.
8: Hunter St. Martin gets the goal to make it 3-2 Florida at 4:21 of the third. Petrovic for sure one assist. I believe Kai Schwind gets the other. If so, it'll be a second point tonight. All right, here's Sam O'Reilly in the Lightning far corner. Looking to make a play to Moser. Bastion forechecking for the Panthers. Puck is going to come free to Cole Schwind. Little pass blocked by John Carlson. Ellis to Geeky at center ice. He'll touch this in from beyond the red line. They wave off icing. Sabrango is checked by Sam O'Reilly. Can he force a steal from Moser? Yes, J.J. Moser takes it behind the net. Sabrango swats it away, but not out. Rautiainen, a keep left circle. Nudges it to the far corner. Sabrango is checked by O'Reilly, who steals. High slide. Geeky shoots. Glove save made.
9: Wow.
8: By Gurasimyuk, and he holds on.
9: Now that was a good play by O'Reilly and a great shot by Geeky, and also a tremendous save by, what is it, Gurasimyuk.
8: Close.
9: Gurasimyuk.
8: I've got the phonetic.
9: Gurasimyuk, right?
8: Gurasimyuk.
9: Muk. Yes. Okay. Like
8: from St. Petersburg. So we got two Russian goalies on the ice. Heller and Harkins, the right of Gurasimyuk. Heller toss, so Hathaway will take it. Against Jansen Harkins, won by Florida. Hovorka in the far corner, pops it out. Hits Chernak and rolls down the ice. Vasilevskiy is going to cover this up, so this will be like an icing. But the Lightning have fresh guys out there. Harkins jostling with Hathaway. Early third, the Panthers have the lead back. Boy, after the Lightning tied it at two, they had numerous chances to take the lead, and Cooper Black, who played the first two periods, did very well to keep this game at 2-2.
9: Sure did on that 5-on-3. Must have had at least four or five shots.
8: Yeah, it was four. Good I looked at the stat sheet.
9: Was it four, Dave?
8: Mm-hmm.
9: Good saves.
8: Harkins and Eller to the right of Vasilevskiy. Eller's tossed again. So Hathaway turns his stick around to take it as a lefty, but Harkins wins the draw, and Chernak pitches it out. Puck is going to bounce to the forward end, and Peltier is after it. Jacob Peltier peels left circle. Center point McDonough shoots. Blocker save made. The rebound loose in front. Score! Harkins again! Gurasimyuk made the first save and couldn't control the rebound. It dropped down to the blue paint. Harkins there. He chips in the backhander. Two goals tonight for Jansen Harkins. And it's 3-3.
9: I got to tell you.
8: Both times he answered a Florida goal.
9: That play was I thought, made by Peltier. I mean, he busted his hump to get in there and got the puck back to Harkins. And they ended up shooting, and the rebound was perfectly right down. Not Harkins shot the puck. I mean, Harkins got the rebound and just flipped it up.
8: Yeah, it was McDonough who shot the puck. And I thought it was a backhand because it looked like he had to turn his stick, but he actually got it with the forehand and flipped it up. So the first goal for Harkins came 45 seconds after the Panthers made it 2-0. This one comes a minute 8 seconds after the Panthers went up 3-2. McDonough and Peltier shooter in the assists. There was a brief touch, I think, by a Panther defenseman, but not possession. Here's a steal shot score!
9: Are you kidding
8: Cole
9: me?
8: Reinhardt took it off the stick of McDonough and rips it home from the slot, and the Panthers go back up 4-3.
9: Man, I was just writing down the last score. McDonough loses the puck right there to Cole Reinhardt, and Reinhardt beats Vasilevskiy with a shot right between the hash marks. He's right there, perfect position. Always the best position in hockey. Gets it, picks it up, gets to the hash marks right in the middle.
16: Do you think Reinhardt affected that? Like, yeah, he got his stick on the
9: puck.
16: Yeah,
9: he got his stick in the puck.
16: He also shot in that area that has become a tremendous asset for shooters. Between the pad and the arm, goalies are going down in the butterfly, and
9: right,
16: that area is open. That's where he put it, between Vasilevskiy's left pad and glove. So that goal comes 6 seconds after the Harkins goal, and the Lightning down again 4-3. Teams traded goals early in the second. They've traded three goals early in the third. Here's St. Martin out for Florida up the left side of center. Into the Lightning end, left circle. Pulls up. Hunter St. Martin, who had the 3-2 goal, falls down. John Carlson makes a steal. Up the near board, Sorelli. Sorelli to center ice. Leaves it for Jake Guentzel. Across the line, Hagel left point. Hagel rattles it behind the net, Guentzel. Right circle, Sorelli. Right point, Carlson. Left point, Moser. Shoots, but got blocked in front. Petrovic knocks it down and holds it onto it as the Panthers get a change, so too with the Lightning. So 4-3 Florida, 6.5 played in the third. Petrovic, left wing, Sobrango. Now to Lafferty at center ice. He'll zip it in. Kaish went after it in the right corner. They're going to set up Ibama behind the net. Headman of steel. Slips it on the right wing to Kucherov. Kucherov connects with Point. Skating well up the left side at center. Across the line, Point. Back for Kucherov, left circle. Kucherov takes a shot, blocked, and it deflects out of play. 7 minutes gone in the third exactly. 4-3 Panthers on Lightning Radio.
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16: Panthers lead 4-3. So here in the third period, three goals in a 1 minute 14 second span. St. Martin at 4:31 off the rush. Harkins on a rebound tied the game at 3 at 5:29. But then right off the ensuing faceoff, which the Lightning won, Cole Reinhardt stripped McDonough and finished a shot from the slot.
9: Yeah, he did knock the Panthers. Puck off. He knocked the puck off McDonough's stick. Got it, picked it up, and nailed it.
16: So Kirill Gerasimyuk is how you say his name, or close to it anyway. He was in Charlotte last year along with Cooper Black. He also had a bit of time in the ECHL. So these are the depth goalies for the Panthers behind Jacob Markstrom and Akira Schmidt, neither of whom dressed for the game tonight. All right, draw to the right of Gerasimyuk. Point loses it to John Beecher, but he checks Sobrango and looks to make a steal behind the Panthers' net. Donovan Sobrango trying to stay with it. Point is in on him. Point battles to try and win the puck. Sobrango gets it loose, though, for Beecher. Up the left side, Allshur clears. Lilleberg leaves it for Point. Back for Victor Hedman to the Lightning end. Right wing, Lilleberg. Neil Lilleberg turns it up the right side. Point. Point skating well in this third period. Point trying to go cross ice, but it got deflected by Imama, and Allshur carries it out to the red line and backhands it in. Lightning down 4-3 in the third. We are approaching 8 minutes gone in the third. Point clears it to center ice. Waiting for it is Petrovic to swat it back in. Headman peels behind the Lightning net and reverses it for Lilleberg. Lightning skate left to right in the third. They've trailed every step of the way tonight. 2-0, and they tied it at 2. 3-2, they tied it at 3. And now 4-3, they're down. Connor Geeky collects the puck and stick handles out to center. Geeky lifts it in for O'Reilly. O'Reilly pulls up right circle. Cycles it behind the net. Just missed Rautiainen. Petrovic grabs, couldn't clear. Held to McDonough, up point. Looking for O'Reilly, left corner. O'Reilly checks Petrovic. Steals the puck.
9: Nice play.
16: Slip it back toward McDonough. Hathaway is there, though. Little for Petrovic. Gets it out to center ice. Vilmanis, good step up. Chernak broke up that play momentarily. Petrovic follows up and rattles it in. McDonough, left wing, Rautiainen. Up the middle, it's Chernak to center ice, and O'Reilly backhands it in. 11:22 left, 4-3 Panthers. Goaltender Gerasimyuk spins it around the near boards to Bastion. He'll skate to the red line and fire it in. Jansen Harkins trying to clear it, gets a piece of it to Peltier. Back for Harkins. 2 goals already tonight. Harkins gets it across the blue line for Moser. Puck rolls on him a bit. Havorka grabs and clears. He's going to roll back to the Lightning end. Carlson hustles back to grab. John Carlson makes his way to center ice. Hounded from behind by Cruikshank. Broke the play momentarily, but Moser follows up. Turns it for Sabourin. Across the blue line and Carlson right circle. Carlson a pass to the slot. Harkins is there. He took a shot blocked. Puck rolls into the blue paint. And Gerasimyuk covers it. 10:40 left in the third. 4-3 Florida. Boy, Harkins is making stuff happen just about every time he's on the ice.
9: That's right. And he goes to the areas. Like, see where he is again? He's right there at the hash marks. He's at that area where the puck usually comes. He's upset with himself because the puck rolled on him, or else he was going to be able to get a good shot away. He's at that hash marks, man. That's the key spot.
16: Kai Schwinn and Sorelli to the left of Gerasimyuk. Draw one for Carlson, right circle. Try to drop it farther to the point of Moser, but St. Martin steals. St. Martin the other way up the left wing. Into the Lightning end. Moser erases him with a check. The puck alive in the Lightning near corner. Carlson retrieves it for Moser up the far boards. Alscher holds it in. Eric Alscher into the right corner for Florida. Trying to center it loose in front. Alscher got it again. For St. Martin, left point Sabrango shoots. Save Vasilevsky, and he holds on. Now, the Panthers did well right there to get a puck to a dangerous area. The defenseman, Alscher. Fortunately, St. Martin couldn't get a stick on it.
9: A couple of times, the Lightning fumbled the puck. I mean, it bounced on him and whatever. But you whack it into the corner when you've got a problem in front of the net like that. You can't get control of it. This faceoff will be to the right of Vasilevsky.
16: Beecher and O'Reilly on the draw. One by O'Reilly. Lilleberg to Hedman by the net. Lifts it to O'Reilly at center ice and his skates. Retaking it as Lafferty to backhand it right back in. Hedman is on the puck. Slips it to the near corner. Sorelli wraps it out around the far boards. Brandon Hagel. Ooh, he had a man open. Gensel could have been a breakaway. Pass was blocked. Gensel did well then to get out of the zone so Hedman could bring it in onside. It's deep in the far corner of the Panther zone. Hagel wins it. Brandon Hagel in that left corner. Trying to center block. Rebound Sorelli left corner. To the left point Hedman. Right point Lilleberg. Emil Lilleberg. Chips across a Sorelli left circle. Back to Hedman left point. Hedman shoots. That was a shot for a nice tip from Hagel tip. And a save made by Gerasimyuk.
9: Nice save by
16: Beecher out to center ice. He is stripped. Sorelli gets it. I've noticed Victor is not winding up as much in this game, and he's been very accurate when he shot the puck.
9: He's bringing it back to his hip area, which is perfect.
16: Hathaway makes a steal from Kucherov at center ice, lifts it in. Moser will collect, peel by the Lightning net. 9:09 left, 4-3 Florida. Moser a feed to center ice, blocked by Havorka. He'll deal it back in. Moser again for John Carlson. Lifts it to center ice, and Mikheyev. Mikheyev checked by Havorka. He does get it in, though, to the Panther zone. Hathaway looks to counter. A pass to the near boards, blocked by Kucherov. Look for point right circle. Braden Point got stripped. Vilmanis a steal and a clear, but it goes all the way down the ice. They wave off icing.
9: Well,
16: Not sure why. It was a last-second wave off, too. Moser to point. He maybe didn't touch this. This will be an icing against
9: why
16: the Lightning.
9: Why did they wave off the first one?
16: Not entirely certain. Moser looks a little confused himself about that. 8:36 left in the third, 4-3 Florida. All rights to this broadcast are reserved, and any rebroadcast, recording, retransmission, or the use of this broadcast without the express written consent of the Lightning is expressly prohibited. Cole Schwint on this draw against Braden Point.
9: I don't understand. Nobody's even questioning that. Okay.
16: Won cleanly by Cole Schwint. At the center point, Alscher shoots right on save Vasilevsky. Sabrango follows up left circle. A pass by the Lightning net, cut off by Carlson. Chips it out in his backhand. Bounces into the Panther zone. No icing this time. Bastion at point. Battle. Bastion wins it for Merrick Alscher. Right side outlet to center ice. It is picked up by Cole Schwint. Cole Schwint dumps it in. Geeky looks to make a play to a teammate. Into the slot, or into the middle of the ice. McDonough checked by Bastion. Bastion wins it, drops to left point. Sabrango shoots through a screen, save Vasilevsky. The rebound is loose. Bastion looked to tuck it from his back into his forehand for a chance, but he never got his stick blade on the puck again. Rautiainen up the near boards for Connor Geeky. Goes cross ice, McDonough on the left wing. Turns it to center ice. Good stick right there from Cole Reinhart to block the pass, but Rautiainen follows up. Rautiainen trying to force it forward to Geeky in the offensive zone. Instead, it's still stuck in neutral ice with 7:34 left. 4-3 Panthers. Puck comes free. Lilleberg goes to his own end for Hedman. Hedman, soft pass. Lilleberg up the right wing. Emil Lilleberg to the red line, launches it in. Into the far corner, the puck goes Kai Schwint. Kai Schwint checked by Sam O'Reilly. That'll lead to a Rautiainen steal, but he got his pocket picked by Cole Reinhart. As the go-ahead goal in this game, Cole Reinhart didn't get to the red line there, dumped it in. They waved off icing again. There's Geeky chipping it up the far boards. It's out of the zone. Jansen Harkins after it. Harkins does win it. Nicely done. He'll leave for Sabrin, who sweeps it in. 7 minutes to go. 4-3 Florida. Here's Balinskas in his own near corner. Up the middle, Petrovic. Alex Petrovic to the red line. Sends it in. Chernak bumps it in the near corner behind his own net. The puck comes right in front. Beecher shoots. Save Vasilevsky. Beecher rolled onto the ice and knocked over Vasilevsky. I think they're going to get him for a goalie interference penalty. Beecher had a lane to the net, but he crashed into Vasilevsky. I think the Lightning are getting a power play out of this, unless they're going to say he was pushed in. 6:44 left.
9: By coming in, he
16: well,
9: gets
16: he was
9: pumped.
16: Checked by Peltier.
9: Yeah, he was.
16: But the referee had his hand up. I mean, it was a clean check by Peltier, but it's possible Beecher wouldn't have hit Vasilevsky if not for the check.
9: That's right.
16: They may get the Lightning for a penalty here, too. I'm not sure. It's a TV timeout as well. We'll take one. 4-3 Panthers, 6:44 left to go on Lightning Radio.
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16: 6:44 left in the third. 4-3 Panthers. So I don't think this is, should be a penalty on John Beecher for goalie interference.
9: No, I don't think so. Because Peltier
16: checked him in. So they called the penalty on Beecher. But now they're also calling a penalty on Peltier, which is like their mea culpa, I think.
9: Okay.
16: Because I don't think there should have been a penalty on Peltier. Let's listen in.
1: Valley's on the play, number 17. Gets 2 minute goaltender interference. 22 Tampa gets 2 for roughing, 4 on 4.
16: Yeah.
9: Naturally, it's just even her up.
16: Really, it should have been no penalties.
9: Yeah.
16: But the Lightning will take the open ice. They need a goal here, down one.
9: Yeah, I mean, both. You're right, David. I mean, Peltier hit him, and he bumped into Vasilevskiy, so there was no goaltender to me, no goaltender interference. And then, what did Peltier get?
16: Yeah, he roughing. So he was pulling Beecher off and yeah. gave him a,
9: oh, did he a, give little, him a little shove. Shot.
16: Yeah. All right, 4-on-4 hockey. Eller in the neutral zone wins the draw from Jake Guentzel. Here's Petrovic in his own end. Alex Petrovic walks it up the right side to center. Into the Lightning end right circle. Banks across ice looking for Vilmanis. He's checked by Carlson, who golfs it out. This is going to go down the ice, though, and I think an icing will be called, yes. Clock stop with 6:24 remaining in the third. 4-3 Florida.
9: Yeah, you know, the two games that that have been here that I watched, Ketzel's been very quiet, Hagel's been very quiet, Cervelli's been very quiet, Kuch has been very quiet. Point.
16: Eller and Guentzel trying to take the draw, puck not drop. Now Guentzel wins it nicely down on his forehand, sweeping it through the dot. Carlson behind his own net, bumps to Moser. Right side feed, Kucherov. And Vasilevskiy's looking to the bench. Are they pulling him?
9: With six
16: There's
9: minutes?
16: No delayed penalty call here. Yeah, they're pulling him for a 5-on-4. Interesting. Kucherov the middle of center for Point with 6 minutes to go. Across the blind, Guentzel. Right point, Carlson. Maybe this is something they want to work on in the preseason. Hagel protects it. Left point, center point for Carlson. Little pass, finds a stick of Point. Point emerges center point. Right to go to Kucherov. 5-on-4 for the Lightning with the net empty. Right corner, Guentzel. Back to Kucherov, right circle. Center point, Carlson. Shoots, blocked. Puck to Kucherov, right circle. On front point, leaves for Guentzel. He's trying to stuff it in. It's loose on the goal line, and Gerasimuk has it frozen. Guentzel almost snuck that in at the short side post.
9: I've seen guys pull that. The only other time I remember this was years and years ago. When the team was, I forget, oh, we got to go to...
16: Yeah, another TV timeout here. We'll see if the Lightning keep Vasi on the bench when we come back. 5:37 left in the third, 4-3 Panthers on Lightning Radio.
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16: Well, it's a 4-on-4, but the Lightning have Vasilevskiy on the bench for the extra attacker for a 5-on-4 with plenty of clock left, 5:37. It's 4-3 Panthers. We have 54 seconds left in the coincidental minors to Beecher and Peltier. Pretty big draw here between Eller and Point to the left of Gerasimuk. Puck not dropped.
9: I think they're going to change on the fly and send Peltier. Yeah.
16: No. Point wins it cleanly. John Carlson center point to Kucherov right circle. Right corner, Gensel. Cross-ice feed Hagel. He would have had a tap and maybe along the far boards, but it skipped past the stick. Eller will chip it out to center ice. Point a regroup. Right when Kucherov turns it nicely, Gensel across the blue line. Gensel under some pressure here. Trying to stay with it. A pass blocked. Where is it? It's loose along the near side. It's chipped out by Lafferty to the neutral zone. In 28 seconds, we'll be back at 5-on-5 or 6-on-5 with Vasi on the bench. Carlson across the Panthers line. Works to point high slot. Left circle feed Hagel.
9: Why didn't he shoot that?
16: Center point Carlson. Right circle Kucherov.
9: Too late.
16: Kucherov holds. Back for Carlson, center point. And again, Kucherov right circle. Center point Carlson. Right corner Gensel. Quick. Gensel centers it at the back post. Hagel couldn't stuff it in. Here's Gensel to Kucherov. It's now a 6-on-5. Kucherov right circle Gensel. Looking for point in front. Block. Puck is loose. Gensel keeps it alive. Vasilevsky went back into the net. When Peltier went to the bench, Vasilevsky in the net as Kucherov takes a center point shot. Save made by Gerasimuk. Now a cross ice pass. Kucherov nice left save. Point to Gensel right circle. Save again Gerasimuk. The puck is alive. Point looks to jam to Gensel right circle. Right point Kucherov. Left circle Carlson. Shoot. Save made Gerasimuk. Hagel in the left corner. Left point Carlson. 4-3 Florida. Right point Kucherov shoots wide right. Point on the rebound. Looks to walk in front and stuff it in. He's tied up at the side of the net by Lafferty, and Kirill Gerasimuk covers it. Clock stop with 4:05 left. Pretty good work by the Lightning there with the net empty and the 5-on-4.
9: They control the puck. Didn't give the Panthers a chance to get the puck to throw it down towards the empty net. But it was funny. I was watching Peltier go right to the bench, and Vasilevsky jumps back on.
16: Sometimes you see some strange things in the preseason, right? All right, here's O'Reilly and Cole Schwinn on the draw to the left of Gerasimuk. Lightning going back with the traditional 5-on-5 for certainly this shift, but maybe not much longer if they can't get the game tied. Puck not dropped. And one by Florida. It's cleared by Sheraven. Down the far side, the length of the ice. This is going to be an icing. So Lane will get under the crack in the ozone on this faceoff.
9: Now the faceoff's going to come to the left of...
16: Yeah. They've had a good night in the circle. 32-22 Lightning, but they lost the last one. O'Reilly and Cole Schwint. Cole Schwint giving a warning. O'Reilly wins this one cleanly. Hedman corrals center point. A pass hits Geeky's skate. He was trying to go across to Lilleberg, and Geeky was in the way. And it pinballs back to the Lightning end. Lightning skate left to right in the third. 3:44 remaining.
9: There's a bad pass.
16: Pass from Lilleberg. Missed a teammate. Two teammates, actually. Both Geeky and Rautiainen. Goes down the ice for an icing.
9: There were two guys. Lightning. Two guys. You got to hit one of them. I mean, you know. Missed them both. That's an icing call. This one will be to the right of Vasilevsky.
16: O'Reilly and Beecher on the drop. One by O'Reilly. A false start.
9: It was on Florida. See how he pointed to the Florida team? When that happens, if the other team wins it, let it go.
16: Well, O'Reilly does win the draw. Hedman, left wing Geeky, chips it out. Puck is reversed by Balinskas on the left side to Lafferty. He'll direct it back in. Hedman to Connor Geeky. Steps to center ice, sends it in. 3:20 remaining, Lightning down 4-3. Puck alive in the Panthers' defensive zone. Uvis Balinskas, tied up by Sam O'Reilly. Forces a steal to Geeky, right corner. Right point Chernak, across to an open Hedman left circle. Now to Rautiainen, left point. Right point Eric Chernak. Back for Rautiainen, a little offline. He'll get to it, though. Left point is Rautiainen. Looks for Geeky behind the net. Now it's Chernak at the right point. Right circle, Geeky. Geeky shoots. He slammed it wide right. Rebound picked up by a pinching Hedman. Drops it to Rautiainen, left point. Right point, Chernak. Tees it up and feeds it by the net for Geeky. Connor Geeky trying to set up for Rautiainen and went past his stick and slides down the ice. 2:38 left. We'll keep Ryan Vasilevsky here. 4-3 Florida. Jansen Harkins buzzes up the left wing to the red line and rolls it in. First to it is Merrick Alscher. He is checked by Harkins. He does maneuver at cross ice, though, along the near side, and is grabbed and cleared by Sabrango. It's back in the Lightning end for McDonough on the far board. Sabrin, cross ice feed, almost stolen. Oof. Right in the slot by St. Martin. It missed his stick. Came out to center ice. Sabrango dumps it back in. 2:08 left. Lightning down one. Jansen Harkins scoots his way to center ice and fires it in. Vasilevsky continues to stay put for now. Sabrin after the puck in the right corner. Trying to keep it alive and hold it in. Moser, or rather Harkins, rather covering the right point. Looking to make a play to hold it in. Instead, it's chipped out by Hathaway. McDonough retreats to his own end. Flips it for Jacob Peltier with a buck 44 left. Back from McDonough, the Lightning are going to get their 6-on-5 unit out there. In fact, Vasilevsky's going to the bench. Collecting the puck is John Carlson. Headman feed Kucherov. One touches to point.
9: Cool, you got him beat.
16: Across the blue on right circle. Point looks to center it just behind Hagel. The puck has come. So it gets a shot off the goalpost. Here's Hagel left circle. Center point, Carlson. Right circle, Kucherov. Right corner, Gensel. Back for Kucherov, right circle. Center point, Carlson. Holds. Shoots. Blocked. Puck is going to bounce to Hagel left circle. Cross ice, Kucherov right circle. Kucherov with 1:10 left. 4-3 Florida. Kucherov spins to Carlson, center point. Now Hagel left circle, center point, Carlson. Right circle, Kucherov. Kucherov in front for point. Shoots and it got deflected over the net. Rebound, Kucherov in the right corner trying to center, and that ends up coming into the goaltender, Gerasimyuk, who covers and gloves it.
9: Well,
16: 56.5 seconds left, 4-3 Florida.
9: Point was a little bit too close. He was just a little bit too close in front of the net.
16: Gensel
9: just drilled it. But the puck was rolling on him, and he banked it right off the inside of the goalpost. It went behind the goaltender, Gerasimyuk. Hey, did I say that
5: right? Yeah, you did.
9: Oh, wow.
16: Well, we've had a few opportunities to save because he's been to make some saves here. Yeah. Eller in point to the left of Gerasimyuk. One again by point. Carlson center point. Right point Kucherov. 50 seconds left. Right circle Jake Gensel. Right point to Kucherov. Center point John Carlson. Looking things over. Spins to Hagel left point. Looking for Sorelli left corner. He's checked by Balinskas. Now a puck battle with 38 seconds left. Lightning retrieve it. Gensel. Right corner Kucherov. Right point John Carlson. Whiffs on a one-timer. Puck stays with him. Left circle Hagel. Hagel looks to center. Blocked. Rebound is loose and it got past John Carlson. Looks like this is going to be a goal for St. Martin. And he puts it in to the open net. He had a lane down the left wing. His second goal tonight. And that'll make it 5-3.
9: Yeah, Lightning, they kept passing the puck, passing around. They tried passing it across in front, a couple of tip-ins.
16: Excuse me, Phil, it was villainous. 95, not 85.
9: 95, yeah.
16: So he'll get the empty net goal.
9: Well, he just came in. He had the wide open net. There's no way you're going to catch him. He was flying up that wing. Puts it into the empty net, but Lightning didn't shoot as much as they should have on the 5-on-3.
16: Vasilevsky back in the net, so the Panthers scored 3 in the third, and they're going to win this game 5-3. Puck alive at center ice. It got put into the offensive zone by O'Reilly Rautiainen in an offside position. 14.9 seconds left to go. Teams will wrap up the preseason on Saturday in Sunrise. Look, these young Panther players or prospects, what are you going to call them? Not all of them are young, like Hathaway and Eller, but they played a spirited game tonight.
9: They sure did.
16: Beecher and O'Reilly from the neutral zone, and their goaltending was good. Both goals.
9: Very good.
16: Beecher wins the faceoff. Sharavin out to center ice, goes cross ice for Lafferty. He'll slam it in. Time ticks down in this game. Panthers win it by a final of 5-3. I think the most important takeaway, though, for the Lightning is that you were worried about maybe some funny business. There was really none of that.
9: None of that.
16: Tonight. And presumably, as far as we know, everyone who entered the game healthy leaves the game also healthy.
9: Which is important.
16: Yep.
9: Very important.
16: But and a lot of the veterans for the Lightning now are done in the preseason because they're only going to play the two.
9: Well, that's good, but they still got to get their mind going for this, get going for the regular season. This division is going to be insane. You got to really get off to a good start this division. If you don't, you're not going to catch up. Just not. But we'll see.
16: Phil and I back to wrap things up next. 5-3 Panthers, your final on Lightning Radio.
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16: Well, in the first couple of games, I mean, those were low-scoring games. The Lightning had a 2-0 lead Tuesday in Nashville and gave up the lead late. This was a little bit of a different game. I think this had more scoring chances and more goals. And yeah. You don't like to give up four goals. I mean, usually John Cooper says if you're giving up, like the difference between two and three is big. Once you're giving up three, it becomes a challenge to win. And the Lightning gave up four tonight, five with the empty netter. And you're having a hard time outscoring your problems on a regular basis. Having said that, you know, they got the game tied 2-2 after falling by 2-0. And they got the game tied 3-3 after falling by 3-2. But then they gave up the goal right off the faceoff.
9: Seconds or something, right? After Harkness tied it up. Hey, look, for me... the veterans, they just didn't... I mean, they looked like they were in there a little bit, but they weren't executing. But the kids, Harkness, Peltier, O'Reilly, what's his name, Rautiainen.
16: Rautiainen,
9: okay. So you don't pronounce the L. Is there an L?
16: No.
9: There's no L. It's just my eyes. About Tian. Okay. Those guys, you know, they're geeky.
16: Mm-hmm.
9: I thought they're really playing well, and they're playing well when it comes to the regular season. You got your guys. You got your vets. You know who they are. You know what they can do. But they've got to start going a lot better. I don't anticipate them playing on Saturday.
16: No.
9: So.
16: Well, we can say for certain that the five defensemen, the six defensemen tonight have already played their two games.
9: Two games, right.
16: The top six has already played two games. So they are done. Vassie is done in the preseason.
9: Right.
16: So we're going to see a lineup probably similar to what the Panthers dressed tonight, Saturday. And the Panthers will have a similar situation.
9: Yeah, they're going to, what are they, but their vets have already played their two games, so, you know.
16: But I wouldn't be surprised if we see the guys you mentioned again get a fourth game. I mean, O'Reilly, Rautiainen, and Geeky have played all three.
9: Harkness.
16: Jansen Harkins played the second game and now the third game, and I think he showed well, obviously, not just in this game, but he showed well through the preseason. We've got Dylan Duke maybe getting another game, Peltier maybe getting another game.
9: Yeah,
16: I'm pretty sure we're going to see Crozier and Destu, who didn't play tonight in the game.
9: And you'll see Lilleberg again for sure.
16: Well, Lilleberg has played his two games, though.
9: I don't care. I think you'll see him again. I think you better see him again.
16: Well, on that note, let's get your three stars.
9: My three stars, believe this or not, I picked that kid Black, the goalie, for the first star. I pick Harkness.
16: Harkins? Yeah.
9: Why do I keep saying Harkness? I don't know why I do that, but I see it. There it is. Harkins as a second star. And I got to tell you, I picked Gerasimuk for the third star. He had 12 shots.

0: That's well, look, they didn't get to play in the first two games of the preseason for the Panthers, so they're like, we want to show what we've got. These are guys who aren't, you know, first-year pros either. Like, they've been playing in the minors in recent years. I'm just going to close with this. So you mentioned the veterans were kind of – I think the veterans were bearing down when there was a power play or a 6-on-5 or 5-on-4. The 5-on-3, they look good. But, you know, we talked about face-offs. Braden Point had a good night Sunday in the circle. Tonight, and he saw a lot of Eller. Eller's very good.
1: Eller's very good.
0: Point went 14-6.
1: Good for him. He needs to do that. I think Braden is, during the regular season, is going to have to be like that. And if he is, it's going to be so much better for the Lightning. So much better.
0: Well, my friend, I will see you for the home opener.
1: Yeah.
0: Now, which is a week from Saturday. The Lightning have one final preseason game this Saturday in Sunrise, and they open the regular season against the Rangers at Madison Square Garden on Thursday, 1 week from tonight, and then the Lightning open a three-game homestand with the home opener against John Carlson's former team, Washington, on Saturday, October 3rd. I'll see you then.
1: Well, I can't wait for the regular season to start. Good luck in New York. And I'll see you on the 3rd, my friend. Take care.
0: That'll do it for us. Thanks to everyone involved in tonight's broadcast. Steve Carney at the Lightning Radio Network Studios. Steve Ersnick and Derek Sharp alongside us in the home radio booth. Our broadcast assistant, Rachel West. Thanks to her. For Greg Linnelli, Eric Erlandson, Ben Pierce, and, of course, Phil Esposito. I'm Dave Mishkin saying so long from Benchmark International Arena. Final score tonight in preseason action. It was the Panthers 5 and the Lightning 3. Good night, everybody.
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2: 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Shoot, score! Hedman the wrist shot!
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5: J.J. Moser, Hedman feed to center ice Savarin, leaves it for Harkins, slips to Moser, across the blue line. They'll turn it, left circle.
6: Shoot it!
5: High slot, Jansen Harkins, score! Well, Harkins didn't shoot it when you asked, Bill. He held on to a beat longer, but got a little closer to the ice and snaps it past the stick. Of Black, it's 2-1, Lightning on the board.
7: Goals tonight for the Tampa Bay Lightning. They fall 5-3 to the Florida Panthers, preseason game number 3. JP, it was a rough first period, but we saw things pick up in the second and third. Some good, some bad, some ugly, but that's what you expect, right?
8: It was an ugly first period.
7: It was very ugly, for
8: eight
7: sure.
8: Total shots.
7: That's right.
8: Not a lot of crisp passing,
7: no,
8: to say the least. And I got to say, I don't know about this 88 kid, this Vasilevsky. You know, he had a tough night tonight. I don't think he's going to make the team. I don't know.
7: He'll be okay. He'll be okay.
8: It's preseason hockey.
7: You know, it is interesting, though, when you talk about this game tonight, the Florida Panthers, anytime these two teams play, usually the fireworks are pretty high. But because the Panthers didn't have to bring a lot of their regulars and the Lightning had most of their guys in, we didn't really see too much of that tonight.
8: Well, I think there was maybe a peace agreement, some type of accord that was struck between the two nations for the preseason.
7: Yeah.
8: And we weren't going to see a lot of that tonight. And I think that maybe that was preordained, and as it should be.
7: Yeah.
8: You know, but what went on last year was, you know, maybe fun for the fans so much, but it's ridiculous. Doesn't need to be done in the preseason, and maybe set a really bad tone, and that's it for a preseason. So, you know, let's get to hockey. Let's get ready for the season. And but maybe that'll change in the next preseason game.
7: Yeah, it's a good point. Brian Engblom with us, just making here up to the stage. How about the setting here, right?
8: Let's talk about that first and foremost.
7: We're up here on a stage, and, you know, we're going to have a crowd here throughout the season, which is going to be a lot of fun. But regardless, what did you make of the game tonight? Oh, Brian is getting his mic. So we got to work out all the kinks. The microphone's not working.
8: Well, there we go.
9: Hello.
8: There we go. It's a nice setup we have here, right? We got a stage.
9: Yeah. Yeah, nice.
8: It's fantastic.
7: That's what happens.
9: Yeah, the game was slow at the beginning. The pace was good, but it's still scrappy, you know, for both teams. Look, you know, Florida didn't have most of their big guys, which is understandable. The Lightning are not going to send a ton of their big guys to Florida for the last preseason game. That's just the way it is. It's smart how to manage, you know, everything and still get some work done. I thought as the game went on, in particular the power play, it got better. It didn't score, but it was pretty lousy at the beginning. They couldn't get in the zone. It's the usual things that you go through. You have to get the puck in the zone on the power play before you can do anything, right? And they couldn't get it in. Florida did a really good job. Look, power plays are and offense are the last things that come around in training camp. Because it's about mechanics, but it's about feel. And the players are not handling the puck as well as they normally do. You know, once they get more rhythm going in more touches and just finding everybody and getting a feel. Plus, you're mixing in a few new guys. But I really liked as the game went on, they had a lot of looks at the net. And they moved around. They showed a lot of different looks. Got pucks to the net. Got some good shots. It didn't go in. But I thought the improvement from the beginning of the game to the end of the game on the power play was significant.
8: Yeah, Carlson is not shy to shoot the puck. We will not have to be yelling at him to shoot the puck because he lets it rip when he gets a chance.
9: Yeah, I mean, it's not going to be much different than Radish.
8: Yeah.
9: You know, Radish was pounding the puck last year. Well, you know, Carlson can really shoot the puck. He shoots it regularly on the one-timers, 90-plus miles an hour. He makes some really good plays. Look, he's got over 1,100 games in the league, you know, and they had some of the best power plays in the league all those years in Washington that he was there. So, but again, it's mechanics plus feel. And the feel part, you can't rush. It just, you know, it just comes along as you play more and more.
8: It's interesting to see Point on that right side with that shot.
9: Left side, on the left side.
8: The right-handed shot. I think that's going to work out well.
9: I really like that. I think for Braden, I saw a stat, we were using it tonight. Over the last 5 years, they have looked at who has scored the most goals from about 8 or 9 different spots on the ice in the offensive zone. In that bumper spot, which is where Braden is, he's got more goals than anybody else. Got 117 goals from the middle of the ice. What's that, about 20 feet out or so? More than anybody else. So, but what happened last year is the power play faded, right? It was at, 17%? And in the playoffs, it was just okay, but it wasn't great. He and Kucherov are so well known, and Braden's had so much success that they just crowd him. Everybody does, especially in the division. They crowd him. So it's frustrating. It's frustrating for Kucherov, too, to try and get him the looks. The goaltender's ready. The defenseman on that side's ready. Braden doesn't get any time. I think what they're thinking and what it looks like is time for a change, a new look for him. Plus, they don't have another guy with the skill set right now who's right-handed like Braden Point. You need the one-timer. We've had Brandon Hagel over there who's a lefty, so there is no threat. Having a lefty on the left side means you really lose the shot unless that guy is going to walk into the middle with a couple of steps. So it's a very different look. I like seeing Braden over there. Brandon Hagel will be fine in the middle if it works out, or maybe it's somebody else, because he's kind of that jumpy, intense kind of player. So it'll be scrappy situations where he'll get a chance to score from that bumper spot. But they showed a lot of good movement. Carlson moved around a lot. Cooch was moving a lot.
8: Yeah.
9: He wasn't just stationary on the right wing side. So some different looks there. And as I said, I thought they did a lot of really good things. They just didn't go in tonight.
8: Last year, you couldn't take advantage of Kucherov's pinpoint passing because Bjorkstrand would fumble the puck. You wouldn't be able to get the one-timer off.
9: So good point.
8: You're negating that great
9: touch. Radish was the only one that consistently was coming through on the power play. Yeah,
8: and of course, they picked up on that, so they were, you know, shading towards Radish and leaving Bjorkstrand open, and there was nothing there. This should open it up dramatically, although I would have loved to see him score on a 5-on-3. They had plenty of opportunities, but just didn't get it in.
7: Jansen Harkins had a couple of goals tonight. We can talk about him a little bit. He is speaking to the media right now. Let's go to him for a bit on Lightning Radio.
4: 2 percent for you, 2 goals for your name. How comfortable are you feeling here?
6: I mean, I wouldn't say comfortable. I feel like the position I'm in, I mean, I try to make the most of every shift and every practice and game. So it's, you know, pretty different this year with only having 2 games. So I really just try to kind of hit the ice flying and, you know, got a couple bounces today. Mix made unbelievable pass on the first one, so and the second one, you know, just going to the net and got a bounce there. But yeah, it's for sure, it's it feels good.
4: Earlier today you said you always like to try to empty the tank. Do you feel you did that tonight?
6: Yeah, I think I thought my legs were good. I mean, the first game, it's always hard to fly and play in the Nashville game, so just wanted to kind of, you know, use my legs a lot today and, you know, show my skating, my speed, and just be hard on the puck. And obviously, like I said, got a couple chances with some more ice and happy I kind of made the most of it.
10: Jansen, it was a nice pass for the KO, but you showed some good patience and poise to kind of create the lane to make the shot. What does it take to make sure you don't rush the shot?
6: I guess experience rushing the shot. I think, you know, it's obviously they don't have a full lineup lots of good players, but I think these games, you know, it's easy to kind of overskate yourself sometimes out of position, and you know, it's a new team, you have a little nerves and jitters and stuff like that, but as much as you can kind of be calm and make plays, I mean, there's plays to be made out there, and I think it's, I mean, lucky to have lots of guys here. You're sitting on the bench watching, you know, world-class guys make plays all game, so you know, I don't want to play like them, but you know, take a little bit of that poise and try to apply it.
10: When you're in the position that you are in, there's a lot that we discussed intermission, but to score two goals, like, that's going to stand out. So, like, how does that help when you're in the position that you're in? Does it help?
6: Yeah, I don't know. You can ask Coop, I guess. Like I said, I just wanted, you know, my game is speed, tenacity, be on the puck, win battles. So, you know, I want to score. It's lots of fun to score. You know, I had a blast out there today, and the fans were great. And it was really cool to be out there on this side. And it's always an electric barn. So, yeah, it's, you know, I don't know how much it goes. I mean, I really honestly try to focus on, you know, the things that are going to, you know, get me in the lineup, keep me in the lineup, is move my feet, being reliable with the puck, and you know, hard to play against. But obviously, you want to score and you want to chip in.
7: All right, there he goes. That's Jansen Harkins, who had a couple of goals. He's an interesting guy too, Brian, because he's played a lot of NHL games. You mentioned his speed, grit. Hasn't scored a ton at the NHL level, but he's a guy that John Cooper probably could plug in if somebody goes down and do pretty well.
9: Yeah, Harkins had most of his success in his first couple of years in the league, yeah, in Winnipeg. He played with Adam Lowry, and he said Lowry taught him a lot, including how to win some faceoffs.
7: Yeah.
9: And Harkins, you know, there's a spot for you on the Lightning somewhere. And Lightning are really bare down. Like, they've been good on the faceoff circle, and it's one of their mandates for this year because they were 28th in the league last year in faceoffs. That's not good enough. But Harkins has played a third of his career on left wing, a third of his career at center, and a third of his career on right wing. So he just like, okay, where do you want me, right? You know, the more chances, the better. He got a couple of goals tonight. He's an intelligent player. I like that. When he was in Anaheim last year, he played on a line when he had a big winger that would just go in and cause havoc, and he would just kind of read off of that. So, you know, he's not going to get a lot of offensive opportunities. But you can tell that, you know, the way he played in the game here tonight, he was in the right place, he made some good plays, and the fact that he scored a bit, you know, he's going to have some confidence moving forward. He, among others here that we're going to talk about, are making it really difficult for the coaching staff. Who's going to be on the third and fourth line? And, you know, maybe that extra guy that's, you know, sitting in the press box maybe from time to time, but is going to be in and out of the lineup. Because the money has to balance, right?
7: Yeah.
9: That's a big thing. Like, the waiver wire is in a couple of days, so you have to have all your ducks in a row as far as financially,
7: yeah,
9: and which means maybe if you keep one of the young guys, then somebody who is not waiver eligible gets picked up on waivers. You try and sneak guys through. Like, there's a lot that goes into this thought process about who's going to make the team to start the year.
7: We'll talk more about that as the show progresses. I think it's interesting that Brian brings up, especially on the back end, when you have eight legitimate NHL defensemen and you don't want to lose any of those guys. So that's going to be a lot of fun. We're going to take a break. Hopefully John Cooper coming up in our next segment. We are at the Cigar City Tap Room. Make sure you come on by, say hello. The Bolts home opener is Saturday, October 3rd at 7 p.m. when the Washington Capitals come to Benchmark International Arena. Ford Thunder Alley will open at 3:45 as the players walk to the blue carpet. 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We'll take a break. 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
17: Oh, I'll say.
16: He's trying to force it out, and he does. Live at center ice, Ratiana up the middle. O'Reilly's got a breakaway. Sam O'Reilly in alone for Geeky. Score! Turned into a 2-1-0. Connor Geeky ties the game at 2 with 6:51 left in the second.
7: All right, Mitch on the call, and look, he's a guy who's fighting for a spot. Sam O'Reilly, same thing. It is the last call, presented by Jack Daniels, Greg Linelli, along with Brian Engblom and J.P. Peterson. We were just talking off the air, a couple of young guys who continue to make an impression. It's great to see, and on that goal, that was a burst of speed by Sam O'Reilly.
9: Yeah, I'm really impressed with Sam O'Reilly. He's making it really tough on them. Again, the numbers and who you have to protect and what's the right thing to do. There's a lot of things that are going to go into the final team that's put on the ice, at least to start the year, because O'Reilly doesn't make much money. He's a rookie, right? And that matters. And he's making such a good impression. I mean, Coop talked about him the other day, too. He's killed penalties. He's won faceoffs. He made a gorgeous play to Geeky on that goal that Mitch was just describing a moment ago as we came back on the air. That was an outstanding play. He is in the right place on the ice all the time, and he's contributing all those different areas. He comes in with a resume that few players I've ever seen come out of junior hockey, but you got to make that jump. We saw Braden Point do it. Yeah. You know, it's been a couple of years. You don't see many guys do it, but the numbers really, really matter in that department. Connor Geeky, we know him because this is his third year. He actually played more games his rookie year when he was playing with Cirelli and Hagel a lot. I looked back on that, and I went, like, he was able to go to school, and he was protected by those two guys, too, because they're pros, and they're really good. So, and he thrived. Then he had to go down to the American League for a while, which is good. That was his rookie year. Then last year, he wasn't playing with those two, and it showed. He was playing more with third and a half to fourth line guys, and he tried to do a little too much. And because of that, he ends up having to, go down a little bit earlier to the American League. So for Geeky, it was kind of a 1-2 punch in the gut. But he did a lot of work in the off season. Geeky, he's doing squats with 330 pounds now. That's a lot. That's getting up there at NFL level almost.
7: Yeah.
9: And so he worked on his skating again, but not just that. And I'm impressed with Geeky. So those two guys right there, Rotianen. I think Rotianen is more of a, he's going to have to spend some time either, I don't know if he'll go back to Finland or go to the American League, but I think he'll go to the American League. He played in the Finnish league the last 2 years. He went from 33 points to 77 points last year. So he adapts very quickly. But what's happening to him here is that the NHL ice surface is 7 feet narrower than the ice surface he played on in Finland. That is a huge difference. So he has to realign his game. Everybody's in his face right off the bat. Mm-hmm. The game is faster. The players are bigger. But when, like, for an instance, a good example, when a winger drives wide in Finland in that league and tries to get to the net, and then he's like, okay, I can't make it, he can turn to the outside and still regain, keep possession of the puck. You can't do that in the NHL. Plus, when you're forechecking and you're turning the puck over off the wall, somebody's in your face. 7 feet difference. That is gigantic. So Rautiainen is going through a lot of stuff. He's drinking through a fire hose right now about, you know, trying to get adapted here. So I could see him having to spend some time before he gets a chance here. But he's a very skilled, smart player.
8: Yeah, going back to that, to the geeky goal, and O'Reilly just perfectly timed pass right on his stick. And so I was doing the intermission highlights. I'm like, O'Reilly to geeky. That's the future for the Lightning right there. You're seeing that that combination hopefully will connect many, many times over the next decade or so. I don't know how fast that's going to happen, but those two will play hopefully for a long time for the Lightning. But I think Geeky's ready. I think he's put on that man strength now that he didn't have a couple of years ago.
9: He's motivated.
8: Yeah, he's highly motivated. Watching what your brother's doing, it's even more motivating, right? So
9: he even said to me the other day, JP, that he said, I realized, you know, my skating, that has always been it. So he's worked technically about his stride and accelerating and on the turns, all that stuff. But also he said, look, I fell down a lot. Like I'd get pushed and I'd go down. So that was strength, you know, your core and your bottom end. He's doing squats with 330 pounds now. That's almost NFL kind of stuff. So he's built the power and the speed and quickness, which is all necessary in the NHL.
7: That's a Tuesday for you, squats, right?
8: Oh, yeah. Get that done. Before or after the beer?
9: I hate to see Wednesday.
7: Wednesday's in bed.
9: All right, can't get up Wednesday.
8: That's three Cigar Cities in. Then we take it down to 3:30. Come on now.
7: We got Connor Geeky speaking to the media right now. Let's go to him for a bit.
4: Sure, both of your linemates. What do you think is working so well for the three of you?
17: Yeah, I think just getting on pucks. Winning that corner battle. I think, and winning that one extra battle. I think, you know, Benny did a good job there today, and. I just happened to be the guy that put it in. I think I didn't really do too much there, but again, just winning that one extra battle to kind of give us a chance.
18: Are you calling for the puck there, or just making sure you're in the right spot?
17: I let him know I was there. He could have done what he wanted. I wouldn't have been mad. Lucky enough, he gave it to me, but just letting him know I was there. I know he knows how to score and pass, so I was just, like I said, lucky enough that it was on my stick.
18: But to have the understanding that you're in tight while that puck needs to elevate, like to kind of make that sure that happens in such an instant.
17: Yeah, I mean, I think, again, just stuff I've been working on, through the whole summer with Randy, with, kind of everyone I've been skating with, just, when you get the chance, put it in the net. I think maybe past years I've not let up, but, wasn't making sure it was in, and that one, just making sure it got in.
18: How has your game kind of come along here through preseason?
17: Yeah, I mean, I think it's, still working out the kinks. I think, when you play with new guys, it takes a little bit to figure them out. But like I said, we've kind of found our rhythm here and, unfortunate circumstances today. But, we got another one coming up on Saturday.
18: What have you learned about playing with Sam a little bit?
17: Yeah, I mean, he's great. I think we think the game fairly similar. I think, we know where we want to be in. He knows I like to be the trigger man a little bit, so just get open for him. And I mean, Benny too, they both know how to pass the puck.
7: All right, that was Connor Geeky speaking to the media. Last point about Sam O'Reilly, if he has a shot, and I think he does make the team, the fact that he can win faceoffs, right, as a right-handed shot, and you wonder how much does that put him maybe a little bit ahead of some of the other guys, Brian?
9: Yeah, it's a good point. Right-handed, yeah. On top of winning faceoffs. That's something that they needed. You need guys who are good on both sides, for sure, right-handed and left-handed. But you can see there's a focus because everybody's winning draws. Like, yeah, they're all doing a real good job. But, yeah, there's no doubt the fact that he's right-handed and he can win is another check mark on that, you know, that grid that the coaches are filling out when it comes to Sam O'Reilly.
8: 58% today, and I think every preseason game they won the faceoff battle.
9: Yeah, I think so, yeah.
8: Statistically, which we rarely saw last year.
7: Rarely.
8: Yeah. Rare.
7: Good point.
8: By the way, thanks to those classy Panther fans that came by earlier. It's really fulfilling that.
7: Trying to throw stuff
8: fulfilling that role so yeah, well. Yeah. Oh, yeah, she was wonderful. She was wonderful.
7: Yeah, she was listening. I appreciate that about
8: her. We appreciate her stopping by.
7: All right. Yeah. We'll take a break.
8: Three sheets back. In.
7: Yeah. Hopefully, John Cooper, when we return, it is The Last Call, presented by Jack Daniels. Glad you're with us here, right here on Lightning Radio.
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24: Puck is going to bounce to the Florida end, and Peltier is after it. Jacob Peltier peels left circle. Center point McDonough shoots. Blocker save made. The rebound loose in front. Score! Harkins again! Here's Semyuk made the first save, but couldn't control the rebound. It dropped down to the blue paint. Harkins there. He chips in the backhander. Two goals tonight for Jansen Harkins. And it's 3-3.
7: Mish on the call. Harkins with a couple of goals. It is The Last Call, presented by Jack Daniels. I'm Greg Linelli, along with J.P. Peterson to my right, Brian Engblom to the left. We have Steve and Kara, who are big fans of the show. He turned 50.
8: So happy birthday, Steve.
7: Happy birthday. Look at that. Biggest applause. Happy and as Brian birthday. Said, it's all downhill from here.
9: All so that's downhill from here, yeah.
7: That is very true. But, you know,
8: my 50s were my best decade. Don't let them tell you that. Get out of here.
7: It's all uphill from here. We were talking about this in the break. We want to get to John Cooper in a second, but the coaches, they only have 4 games to figure this out. And you wonder, what a game like tonight would have been had you had all the fisticuffs, that it would have been a wasted opportunity to evaluate some of these guys, Brian. But it didn't happen, and let's hope in a couple of days it doesn't happen either, and it gives the coaching staff another day to look.
9: Yeah, it's last year what happened, and yeah, these two teams don't like each other. So, but push it forward into the season, you know, whatever happens then happens. But right now, the coaches are, they're stressed out, all the coaches around the league, because they only do have four games to figure out who the hell are we going to keep and who's got to go. Yeah. And it's really difficult. Plus, you're teaching. You have new guys that you've traded for or signed as free agents. You have all this stuff going on. And you're trying to get up and running as quickly as you can. So not having the fights and not having all that stuff, that was great. I was glad it happened the way it did today.
7: It was very measured, which was good to see. We've got John Cooper speaking to the media right now. Let's go to him for a bit on Lightning Radio.
1: You have a game like this from a coach's perspective. Are you looking more at players who are looking to make impressions in spots, maybe more so than something that the veterans do, or is it all-encompassing?
2: You're looking... I mean, you're kind of looking at everything. You understand that there's... But everybody's in different situations. There's a group of guys out there that this is their last exhibition game, and you just want to make sure that they're on it, and there's a group of other guys that are really fighting to make the team. And then, you know, that have another game left. My thing is, are they trying to do the right things? Are they competing hard? And after that, the rest is, you know, just prepping yourself. And, you know, when I look at it as a whole, like, again, I don't sit here and look at the final score. I mean, I think we all saw we gave them, I mean, pretty much three freebies. So, but everything in between there, you know, there was a lot of good stuff. And everybody is different in how they prepare for game one of the regular season. It's just, it's a different mindset. So you just, as a coach, you don't want to get in their way. You just got to make sure you've got them dialed in come October 1st.
1: And how much has a guy like Jansen Harkins done a lot of those things that you'd like to see and then gets rewarded with
2: the tools tonight? Yeah, he's he's played well and he's found himself on the score sheet. And actually, you really think about it, a lot of the new guys have found their way on the score sheet. You know, O'Reilly's found himself there, Mikhaev and Harkins and Carlson. You know, you go down the list. VL. So, I mean, good on those guys. But it's, you know, everybody's making a push. And guys want a roster spot. And those are the things you have to do.
1: Does the new rules hurt a guy like Harkins who can't play a third game?
2: I don't know. I can't answer that today.
5: The young trio we saw today with Geeky, O'Reilly, and Rautiainen, just your thoughts on putting them together and what you're hoping to see when you put three young guys on the same line?
2: You're hoping to see what you saw tonight. So it's hard to, like, you know, you can ask about each individual player, and there was bright spots to a lot of guys' games. And those, you know, the kids had a nice goal, and it was, you know, they did, you know, O'Reilly, you won some big face-offs for us when we needed them. So they were, I mean, the trio was great. And when you usually put three young guys together, there's energy, there's excitement. They're not prepping the same way as, you know, some of the guys that have been in the league for a while. So but they were great.
1: When you introduce a guy like Jock Carlson to your top power play, he's worked a certain way for so many years. Like, how much can you work on that? There's only so much practice time.
2: It's a feel thing, too. You know, because now he's receiving pucks from, you know, 86 or 38 or 21. Like, those are, you know, different guys than he's played with. But he's played with some all-world players over the years. But everybody's different. The pucks come off sticks different. Where guys deliver pucks is different. So that's all just getting used to it and getting used to your players. And so, you know, practice and training camp and stuff like that, it's all part of this. you know, we had a bunch of power plays tonight. That's going to help. And it's you know, timing and everything will work. And I thought, let's be honest, we had some good looks in the power play. They just didn't go into that.
5: We saw a ton of one-timers today, specifically from the left side. What are you looking for as, you know, the season might start? You're not having Reddick at the blue line with those one-timers, but it seemed like a lot of those guys were taking those types of shots.
2: I mean, guys are, when they get a chance to shoot, shoot the puck, and that's what they've been doing. And I thought Carlson just missed on like three occasions. So he just got to dial in the sights a little bit better and we'll be okay. But that's why they call it the preseason.
6: Seemed like you were trying to get that power play to click there. We're pulling Vasi with about 6 minutes left in the game and giving those guys an extra guy to get the power play going since it hasn't scored yet this preseason.
2: Yeah, I guess ultimately you look and what were we? Oh, for, I don't even know. Actually, that one doesn't even count as a power play either. What were we?
6: 0 for 4 because the one was only 5 seconds.
2: Yeah, so, but did I think our power play performed that? I thought our power play performed quite well, to be honest. And we had our looks, they just didn't go in. Some nights you're 3 for 4 and you're like, how did they go in? Some nights you're 0 for 4 and you're like, how didn't they go in? Why you play the games.
7: All right, that was John Cooper speaking to the media moments ago. I do want to ask you, Brian, because he mentioned Carlson and he's played with world-class players, but it is going to take some time. Maybe this is an unfair question to ask, but the question would be, how long do you think it'll take when you have basically Hall of Fame talent on that power play to get in sync and get into a groove and start clicking?
9: It won't take very long at all. John Carlson's a very talented guy. He's never relied on speed, even when he was a rookie or the first two or three years in the league. Yep. He gets more done at half speed than a lot of guys do at full speed. In the offensive zone, he's totally comfortable. What he's trying to do is get his feel back and feel right about himself. Yeah, and along the way, he's figuring out what Kucherov likes to do, where he has to be exactly to get pucks back from him. How does he have to slide along the blue line? Yeah, but he reads that because he's a smart player. Kucherov will just do his thing. Like, he doesn't have to go and ask Kuch, like, how far over do you want me? No, it just takes care of itself. And he's getting the hang of that. But really, his first job is to feel good about himself.
7: Yeah.
9: And get his game in order and then go from there. So I don't worry about that at all. They did have a lot of movement. We talked about Braden Point being on the left wing side a little bit instead of in the bumper. So they're trying some different things and some different looks, and that's good. That movement freshens it up so that it's not an automatic read for every team that they play against, including the Panthers, who are in their own division. And I will mention one other thing that Coop said that makes a lot of sense that people sometimes don't think about. He put that young line together because they feel more comfortable with each other. Sometimes you bring a young guy in and you think he might make our team. Let's put him with Point and Kucherov. That's an overload.
7: Yeah.
9: Because then they don't show what they can do because they're constantly deferring to two guys who are all-stars and two of the best players in the game. So that's why coaches will put young lines together and just go out and play your game, and they're more comfortable with each other.
10: I think Carlson will learn really quickly, just get to an angle where you can shoot and get the puck through, and Kucherov will put it right on your stick,
9: ready
10: to go.
9: He's really good at getting the puck through, JP. That's a great point. He's a different kind of shooter than Radish. Radish, 22 goals last year. Yeah. What was it, 4-12 or something on the power play? I forget the number. But, like, he pounded. He had a really good shot. He pounded it. And a lot of guys have come out and, after blocking one, the second time they didn't really want to be in the shooting lane. Well, there's an advantage to that.
10: Yeah.
9: I mean, Stammer was like that, it still is. Ovechkin is like that.
10: Yeah.
9: Well, Carlson is a little more like precise shooter and taking nothing away. I'm just saying there's a little subtle difference between Carlson and how Radish pound the puck from the point.
7: You know, one last observation before we go. Phil and Espo talked about this with Hedman. they feel like they notice he's not winding up as much on his slap shots, and maybe he's just going half to get the shot on net.
9: Victor. Yeah. I think he's done that on and off a fair amount this year. Victor's really highly motivated, as we know, because he missed so many games last year. Had a lot of things going on off the ice, injuries on the ice, all those things. But the fact that he's down about 20 pounds from last year, I mean, that's significant. When you get older, as he is, hockey-wise, you have to drop some weight because the game just gets quicker, and you have to be quicker along with it. Your feet don't move as fast. So he was really smart to drop the weight. And because things didn't go well, he's looking to get himself back in a game feel. I saw just once in the game here tonight, defending-wise, and I brought it up during the game. Remember we talk about how he'd surf in the neutral zone? You know, defending. The other team's just coming out of their own end. He'd surf across, skate forward, swoop all the way over to the other side of the ice and blow a play up defensively and do a real good job. And the opposing players would look and go, I never saw that coming.
10: Where'd it come from?
9: We haven't seen that as much from Victor over the last year or so. I saw it once tonight, and I hope that's the Victor Hedman that's coming back, that confidence level, his ability to just blow plays up in the neutral zone, turn it on a dime, and turn it right back. That's where you get some great scoring chances.
7: It's going to be fun to watch him all season long, hopefully healthy and ready to rock and roll. Boys, this is a lot of fun down here at the Cigar City Tap Room. We're going to be here for every home game, hopefully get a good crowd. Everybody who was here, we appreciate them, and we'll have Chief with us next time.
10: So if you missed it, we got some new digs here. So if you've come to the show before and said, I can't hear it, they're over in the corner, this is much different. We got two big speakers. You guys can hear it, right? Much better?
7: All right, look at that.
10: There we go. So if you tried us before and it was tough to hear it, try us again, regular season. We're going to have a packed house in here. So come join us.
7: Love it.
10: All right, Brian will be signing autographs before and after every show.
9: Anytime.
10: Taking pictures.
7: All right, boys. Great job as always. Thanks to everybody who helped put this on. We had a full crowd down here with our good friend Steve Versnick. We had Peter DeFeat Jr. We had Kevin Erlinson, and then Steve Carney and Rachel West as well helping back in the studios. We appreciate them as well. 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
10: I'm not sure if there's a heaven or hell. I hope there's something waiting for us when our mortal life is over. No way to know until we get there.
1: But if I had my way, the inner circle of hell, the lowest rung of hell or highest rung of hell, whichever one's the worst, people who use religion to bilk other people out of money. Call me crazy. I don't think you should be making money from religion at all. Now, if you devote your life to the priesthood, you attend seminary school, you deserve to make a comfortable living. You shouldn't have to live in squalor. But the Joel Osteens of the world, that Copeland guy who's got the private jet.
5: Oh, yeah.
1: Because he can't fly commercial with all the demons that are on there. Kenneth Copeland. These are the people who are demons walking among us. I never thought Tim Tebow would join that club. And maybe what he's doing isn't quite as bad, but it's bad. If you haven't been following the Life Surge scandal, Tim Tebow is linked with a for-profit Christian group that is accused of scamming victims. Here's how it works. Life Surge offers seminars, okay? I guess how to be closer to God.
5: Yeah.
1: Respectable. Sure. You know, if you want. Look, I love the idea of church. I do. I don't necessarily love the idea of organized religion only because I think the people at the top of the organization aren't necessarily the most reputable or spiritual people. But the community of a church, the fellowship, people who have shared beliefs, getting together to discuss whether or not there's something greater than all of us and how can you live a more Christ-like life or Buddha-like life or Jewish God-like life. I think that's awesome. And if it gives you a purpose and helps you through very difficult times, I think that's great. What this Life Surge does, they sell tickets to classes for as little as $20. 3-day impact classes are just $97. So you might think to yourself, man, $100 for 3 days of learning about religion and how to get closer to God. And that's pretty sweet.
5: 3 days of Jeebus.
1: Exactly. Who doesn't want 3 days of Jeebus? 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
5: It's quite a jump from 20, Drew.
1: Tis. And if you don't have the fundage, let's say you go to one of the seminars, you get the cheap tickets, and then they're like, great, would you like to accelerate your path to God? How about $10,000 package? 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One customer said Life Surge quickly arranged for her to get a new American Express card with a $25,000 limit. Karen Neal, a 61-year-old former Life Surge customer, said, I was pretty hesitant. I was like, we don't have the money to do this. They brought in an outside loan company or a company that would find credit cards for you to use a credit card with 0% interest for a certain amount of time. So they told us, why don't we get you a credit card for the $13,000? That way you've got some extra money on the credit card that you can use for business stuff. Now, I know, buyer beware, right? Like, you should have enough common sense to know that you shouldn't be mortgaging your future on this Life Surge. But, quote, we believed it would be a Christian-based day of like-minded business people. This is what a customer wrote in a complaint to the FTC. We did not expect a bait and switch and the pressure to purchase investing classes. Is it cool or not cool to profit from religion? 800-771-1025. Prosperity gospel is one thing that I find to be the most disgusting thing. Well, not the most disgusting thing on the planet. That's kid touchers. But it's up there. Prosperity gospel, if you haven't heard, we've talked about it in the show a bunch. The religious belief that financial blessing and physical health are the direct will of God, and that faith, positive speech, and monetary donations can unlock these material rewards. Oh, yeah. Faith and positive speech, that's great. That's super cool. You want to believe? Look, there are people out there, who atheists especially, who are just angry at the world, nihilist, don't believe in any higher power. So, you know, I get that. That ain't me. I think there is something bigger than all of us. I don't know what that is. I talk to whatever it is twice a day, once when I go to bed and once

0: good health for people. I will ask for people to be able to overcome their demons, whether that's drugs, alcohol, negativity, whatever. But like, the minute a religious leader were to tell me, hey, we can make those things happen, you just got to give me $10,000 and I'm going to kick it up to God. Tithing is something I find very curious as well.
1: Oh, yeah, definitely.
0: To whom are you tithing? Does that go? He's on one today, huh?
1: Mm-hmm. Oh, off one.
0: 800-771-1025 is a number. In the prosperity gospel, proponents teach that Jesus Christ's atonement removed poverty and sickness, making wellness and riches an automatic right for the faithful. And there are people who buy into this. It's insane to me. Hell, Donald Trump's religious advisor, that wackadoo lady that's married to the dude from Journey, she's the Paula Jones, Paula Davis, Paula Kane, whatever the hell her name is. She's the leading prosperity gospel lady in the United States of America.
1: Don't stop believing, Drew.
0: Man, that's good. There are a lot of Journey songs that could be taken. Like, Wheel in the Sky, yeah, keep on turning.
1: Absolutely, yeah.
0: Faithfully,
1: yeah.
0: Separate ways. You separated from, oh my God, Journey's a religious band. Hello, Drew Gubba Live. Who are you?
2: There are people who buy.
3: Hi, this is Sam.
0: Hi, Sam. How you doing? Love and touch and squeeze in Jesus.
1: I don't know about that one.
0: Oh, sorry.
3: Yes, we're talking about sweet baby Jesus. So, Catholic school girl, born and raised, but I'm Methodist now for several years.
0: I'm sorry. I'm somewhat of a religious dum-dum. Can you explain to me the basic difference between Catholicism and Methodist, please?
3: Yeah. I mean, strictly, one is very strict with your priests and communion and confession.
0: That's the Catholic one, right?
3: Yes, confirmation, baptism, et cetera, et cetera. Now, the Methodist, so to me, it's more like Catholic light. You do have communion.
0: Okay.
3: You do have baptisms, but the confirmation and confession is not there.
0: Okay.
3: It's just Catholic light. That's all. But anyway, gotcha. Long story short, is with respect to all those $10,000 to pay for classes and whatever.
0: Yeah.
3: I volunteer at my church every Sunday.
0: Aww.
3: And I also go to Discipline Bible Study just to refresh my memory. So I went through the first session, which is 18 weeks, an hour and a half once a week. That's fine. After work or on Sundays. Now I'm on Discipline Bible 2. Take it to the next level, like a sophomore now. And it cost me for 16 weeks of an hour and a half live with your group, $28 just for the study guides. So $10,000 makes no sense to me.
0: Man, yeah, see, like $20, that's just to cover their costs. I don't think it should be free to participate in stuff like that. But like any time an organized church starts shaking you down for hundreds and then thousands and then tens of thousands of dollars, there's something really, really wrong there, you know?
3: Well, they're shaking your faith while they're doing that. So that's not cool.
0: Yeah, it's not. And if there is a hell, and there is a Jesus, and we are to meet our Maker after all this, this mortal life is over. I get the feeling Jesus wouldn't be too cool with that stuff.
1: But don't you think?
0: Thank you, dear.
1: You said that. Don't you think if you profit from people using religion, if you're that, when you go to hell, seems to me like you're going to get the red carpet treatment. Because Jesus is, he's running things upstairs. The red man's running things downstairs. And you brought him a whole lot of people based upon the faith that he despises. So I think they actually got the big rooms with air conditioning.
0: That's an interesting point.
1: Right?
0: So the archangel Lucifer was cast out of heaven and down to hell. So it would stand to reason that he loves this prosperity gospel stuff because it's people bilking other people out of money, like Satan loves evil.
1: He's probably texting them updates on new scams.
0: So then they get to hell.
1: Yeah.
0: Who runs hell? Does the devil run hell or does God?
1: No, that's the devil's territory. Hey, remember Dante, better to rule in hell than serve in heaven?
0: Yeah.
1: Yeah.
0: But this is very interesting. So if Lucifer, Mephistopheles is not his name, but I know what he's up to just the same. Mm-hmm. If he is running hell, then he would reward those who are evil. And if a good

0: person somehow ends up in hell, like Kristen Bell's character in The Good Life,
1: you're in trouble.
0: They're the ones who are going to...
1: Yeah, the ones that tried their damnedest, no pun intended,
0: right,
1: to be good,
0: but
1: and somehow ended up down.
0: Oops, I accidentally coveted my neighbor's wife. Those are the people who get spiked bats in their rectum.
1: Absolutely.
0: Huh. Hello, Drew Garber Live. This is interesting. Are bad people treated well in hell? Hello, it's Drew Garber Live.
1: Chat GPT knows.
2: Hi.
0: Hi, what's your name?
2: Amber.
0: Hi, Amber. What's up?
2: I agree with you on your thoughts. You know, I agree there's a higher power. But I believe that a lot of churches and different religions prey on people who are looking for an outlet, broken people, if you will.
0: I
2: believe that they prey on vulnerable people.
0: Yep, for sure. Opiate of the masses, as Groucho Marx called it.
2: Yeah, and they go and they say, if you give your money and your time, then you'll go up to heaven. I'm not religious myself. I just believe in a higher power. But
0: sure.
2: I did try church out for a while, and every single time it was about giving your money. 10% of your income is what they wanted from you.
0: 10% of your income?
2: Yeah, so if you made $100,000 a year, they wanted $10,000 from you every year.
0: For what? Did they ever tell you what that money's for?
2: No, but all I know is that the owner of that specific church lives in a multi-million dollar home.
0: Fun fact about me, this was never spelled out as the reason I got fired from Real Radio in Orlando, but there was a pastor who was a flashy dude, expensive suits, expensive cars, would take radio personalities around town, sit them courtside at Magic games and whatnot. And when his divorce proceedings were being made public, they had to list his assets. And this dude had Lamborghinis, Ferraris, mansions, sure, all based in religion. And so I was very open and honest about the type of person I thought that was. Well, turned out he was a big donor to the pop station's baby DJ fund, and to the tune of a couple of $100,000 each year, I think, that he would give to them. And he heard about the show, and he went to management and said, this guy keeps his job. I don't give any more money to the baby DJ fund. And the next thing you know, an 11, 12-year career down the toilet.
1: Wow.
0: And I was axed. They never gave me a reason why. They just said, we're going in a different direction at night, a month after I had just signed a new contract. So perhaps, thank you very much for the call, by the way, perhaps that explains a little bit of my disdain for men of the cloth who bilk their parishioners. Do I regret it? No. No, I don't. Was it worth getting fired over? No. But the type of organization who would kowtow to someone like that, I like to think that Meter and Brennan, if in the same situation, would stand up for my freedom. But I also know that this building doesn't run on freedom of speech. Oh, so
1: good faith.
0: You know. Hello, Drew Grubb Alive.
3: Hey, Drew. How are you?
0: Very well. Thank you very much. What's your name, sir?
3: Tom.
0: Hi, Tom.
3: So listen, any church who wants to see my W-2 is probably not the church for me personally, but I could take my kids to the beach or out in the woods. You can worship anywhere you want to worship.
0: Sure.
3: And I understand that they have costs and, you know, they got a building, they got this and they got that, but the whole percentage of your income and it's a little bit out of hand.
0: Dude, but, it is.
3: I think Bono said it best. The God I believe in ain't short on cash.
0: Hell yeah, he did. Thank you for quoting Paul.
3: Yeah, he did.
0: Thank you for quoting Paul Hewson. I remember my Spanish teachers in high school. There was no subject I was as into in high school as Spanish for whatever reason. I took Spanish 5. And they were very religious people. Now, this somewhat blurs the lines of appropriate behavior, but they were trying to convert me to Christianity.
1: Okay.
0: And they took us to services at the First Baptist Church of Orlando. It was one of the first mega churches, I think, on the planet. Definitely the first mega church I ever saw. And I remember sitting in that massive facility, looking around going, how in the world did they pay for this? And then I started looking into it. Churches don't pay taxes. Okay. And churches collect a hell of a lot of money through tithing. I think Baptists still tithe at 10%. Baptist.
1: I don't know if it's true today, but I did, coming up Jehovah's Witness, one of the things that I was impressed about, but and that maybe eased my mind a little bit, was that there was a donation box on the wall at the door, at the entrance. They never passed around a hat, yeah, a bucket, or anything like that. All donations to the organization were done in private, in secret, in anonymity.
0: Yeah.
1: And that seemed the way that it should be.
0: Of course. Now, I just looked it up. Do Baptists tithe? Yes, many Baptists practice tithing 10% of their income to support their local church. They believe that giving a tenth of your earnings is a solid starting point for Christian stewardship. So then I Googled, how much is raised through tithing? Ready for this?
1: I'm ready.
0: In the United States of America, roughly $50 billion is raised annually through tithing and religious donation, according to data tracked by philanthropic research groups.
1: That ain't good.
0: Globally, total donations given directly to religious organizations and churches exceed $100 billion per year.
1: Big business, sir.
0: Where is this money going? Not going to God.
1: No.
0: Man, way back in the early days of In Your Face with Drew Garabo, I remember going off on a religious story like that, and we came up with the Church of Drew, COD, if you will, to be a companion piece to LOD. And I really thought we could come up with a place. I think a lot of people would be into something like this. So you get together on Sundays, but it's a more casual, relaxed environment. You enjoy chicken wings and the beverage of your choice. In a beautiful building with many big screen TVs to watch football, the NFL Sunday Ticket and everything. But while you're there, you talk about the mysteries of life. Why are we here? 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Let's try to make you $1,000 richer. Just know, if you're a religious person, you got to give $100 to me.
4: 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It's who we are. This hour's Bone Bonus keyword is...
0: quite timely, it's a religious figure, Job. Uh-huh. You have to have the patience of him, and not Gob, the one from Arrested Development, but Job, J-O-B. Dude's wife turned into a pillar of salt. God kept testing him. J-O-B. Head to the 102.5 The Bone app now and enter Job before 30 minutes past the top of the hour, and the $1,000 Bone bonus could be yours. The word is actually job. J-O-B. Get a job. Oh, yeah, and if you get a call from a number you don't recognize, pick it up, because it might be our prize. People calling you.
1: Or God. Around,
0: job. Or God saying, I see that you won $1,000.
1: Well, my cut.
0: I was thinking about, I shouldn't make this observation until we break and come back, because it's going to take us down a weird road. But I was thinking about taxes, right? Uh-huh. We started this country. Our emancipation from Great Britain was basically based because we were being taxed without being represented. Taxation without representation caused the colonists to dump all the tea in Boston Harbor. And then we said, you know, we declare independence, blah, blah, blah. Take a look at your paycheck. Look how much money our government is taking out for taxes. Take a look on the tax that you pay if you win the lottery. Take a look at the sales tax that you pay. Now, we don't have a state income tax, which is great, but you sure have to pay your taxes to the federal government every year.
1: Yes.
0: So they're getting you on your paycheck and on items that you pay. Do you feel like we are being adequately represented for all this taxation? We started in 1776, and here we are some 250 years later, and we are experiencing severe taxation without representation. Now, I don't know what we do with that information. I just don't like it very much. Don't tread on me. Hello, Drew Grubb Alive. Hello, Drew Grubb Alive. Hello, Drew Garabo Live. Thank you.
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0: know what I'm saying? I think you do.
1: Check 1-2.
2: Let's go, let's go, let's go.
1: All systems are go.
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0: show. It's 102.5 The Bone. Good morning, everybody. It is Thursday, September 24th, 2026, and we are coming to you live. Good morning. How's everybody feeling today?
1: Good.
0: Yay.
1: It was one of those, you wake up and you go, oh, Thursday, already Thursday.
0: Really?
1: I like it, yeah. No? Not
0: no.
1: for you?
0: I woke up and I went, how is it 5 o'clock already?
2: That's what it's I say every day.
0: Ridiculous.
2: I go, oh my gosh.
0: Oh.
1: I spring out of bed, kiss some bluebirds.
2: Yeah.
1: They tie a ribbon in my hair.
0: I don't even hear my alarm. My wife has to tap me every morning.
1: Oh, really?
0: She taps me every morning and I go, what? Like, I think she wants to have a conversation. What do you want? I feel good, but whatever.
1: Yeah.
0: New trainer yesterday.
1: Yeah. I will tell you, when you walked in, looked like you're down.
0: Oh,
1: yeah.
0: Thank you. Do I like the new trainer or not?
1: You love him. He's great.
2: No, he's not as good as Nick.
3: Yeah, you have no opinion.
0: I love him.
1: Yeah.
0: He's great.
1: Yep.
0: We did a lot more stuff, a lot less stuff, a lot different stuff. And then he stretched me at the end. He stretched my knee.
2: Yeah.
0: That was good.
2: Mm-hmm.
1: Yeah.
2: It's good.
1: Good stretch is nice, man.
0: Well, I mean, feels very gay.
1: I get it.
2: How do you know what gay stuff feels like?
0: Well, I've done a couple of things. Well, for the starters, I had to lay on this giant bed, you know, like this giant table in the middle of the gym. And then this guy is manipulating my legs while I'm laying down on my back. And
2: you're like an athlete. They did it all the time.
0: I know. But once I got an erection, I realized something's wrong here.
2: Yeah, I don't know about that. I'm
0: joking about that.
1: His trainer was stretching him out and stuff. And his trainer said, it's okay to have an erection. And Mike goes, I don't have an erection. And he goes, I was talking to myself. I love that joke. The doctor.
0: Yeah. So that was, it was good. It was just a good start to the day yesterday. Now I'm all tightened up over here.
1: Yeah.
0: Yeah. You know, feeling a little sore. What else? What was yesterday? Anything? And I'm trying to think. It feels like it was a million years ago. I had so much going on. Oh, wow. Tom just texted me. Joey was out with Young Thug last night. Carmen, you said that's a big deal. I don't know who Young Thug is.
4: Yeah, big name.
0: Yeah. And, Tom just texted me and said he's going straight to work from hanging out with Joey and Young Thug. He has not even been home yet. Yeah.
2: That's brutal.
1: He could always swing by and bring you guys coffee.
0: Tom, you getting coffee?
1: Yeah. I mean, if you're out.
0: Yeah, I hate to add to your
2: while you're up.
0: Pile on to your list there.
1: Yeah, I mean, no big deal.
3: Now, he's got to come by today anyway to pick up John's guitars.
0: Oh.
3: Yeah. So I made those arrangements with him last night.
1: Well, okay. Do it all in one sweep.
0: Yeah. It'd be nice.
1: Let's go. Done
0: this morning. First break. Coffee.
2: So how long has he been up then? Like,
0: All I know is that Tom left yesterday. I was leaving here to go get Juliana from school at 3:45, and Tom was here already picking up Joey.
2: Right.
1: After probably working a full day.
0: Right.
2: Yeah.
1: At his other job, being up at like 6 in the morning and working and doing stuff. Yeah, he's
2: 24 hours straight.
1: More.
0: Yeah.
2: Yeah.
0: And
2: has to go now work another full day.
0: That sucks. I wouldn't do it.
1: Yeah, it sucks. Now bring the coffee.
0: Yeah. I feel bad.
2: I mean, a coffee will wake you up.
0: Make sure it's a Trenta. Yeah. And then last night, Galvin, as my routine goes every week, I go Monday, 90-day fiance, Tuesday, my fat sister, and last night was, hey, what's wrong with my face was on.
1: Oh, yeah.
0: And they just, some of these skin disorders, I just don't understand. Carmen, you wake up in the morning today, and you got a thing that looks kind of like a pimple on your arm, but you can tell it's not a pimple. It's hard and it's maybe discolored. What do you do?
4: Well, me personally, do not do this. I'm telling everybody because I am a picker and also a woman. Oh. I try and pop it.
1: No.
4: But don't do that because it's probably a bug bite and that's not going to help. It's just going to irritate it more.
1: I have a feeling if it's on this TV show, it's not just a bug bite.
0: Yeah. but see, the thing is, though, Carmen, is that's my whole point. And maybe you try to pick it at first and you try to see what you can get going out of it there, which I could never do. And but then eventually 3 days go by, you can't pop it and it's still there. Do you think maybe at some point you call Dr. D or you go to the doctor? And
1: it is amazing how many people do not want to go to the doctor.
0: Unbelievable. Yeah. This woman had like a mushroom growing out of the sides of her neck. And she goes to the doctor and they're like, oh my God, how long have you had this? She goes, since I was like eight. Whoa, it took you so long.
4: Why'd your parents let you live with it?
0: Yeah.
2: A lot of people don't have the money to go to the doctor is the problem.
0: I think a lot of that stuff is insurance covered.
2: Yeah.
4: Most people don't have insurance.
0: This show's in England, so everybody has the insurance.
1: I think that's probably the case in some, but I think there's more people that just don't want to go to the doctor. They don't want to find out.
2: But you'd be surprised how many people just don't have the insurance and just can't afford to go to the doctor. Sure. So they're like, oh, well.
3: You guys have insurance?
2: Yeah, exactly.
4: That's a big trend going on right now on Instagram and TikTok. It's what is your how do you know there's a recession, right? Like, what's your indicator that there's a recession happening?
0: How are you feeling it?
4: And someone said, she's like, I'm a dental hygienist. People cancel their appointments left and right and they don't book it because they can't afford to come get their teeth cleaned. Yeah.
0: Yeah, that's an important thing. Teeth and feet.
4: But that's but that's something you think like, oh, I'm brushing at home, I'm flossing at home, I don't need to go. I don't have $50 for my copay on top of whatever else they're going to try and sell me. You know what I mean? And that's $50 is a low end copay.
2: We can look at that pimple, but it's going to be $700.
0: Yeah.
2: Right. So come on in.
4: And then they tell you it's nothing. Or then they tell you need surgery, and surgery is going to be, you know, thousands of dollars.
1: You know, it's so funny, Carmen, you were saying the copay. Every time I go to the doctor or go to the dentist or anything, I go to pay and I go, do I owe anything? And they go, no, you're good. And I go, okay. And then like a week later, I get a text that I owe this much money.
0: Right.
1: And I'm like, or I go in the next time I go in, they go, do you want to cover your $35 from last visit? And I go, okay.
0: Yeah, I know that happens all the time.
1: Right, but it's
0: I did Dr. D one time. He doesn't usually make me pay the copay, which is ridiculous because he's in business. I'm there to pay. I could pay the copay. And then one day I got a letter from a collections agency and I text him and I go, you always tell me not to pay the copay and now I'm in collections. And he goes, I wish I could help you, buddy, but that's for x-ray place. It's not me. my bad. Thank you. People have to, I don't get mad at me, but that's how I feel about the vet bill. I just feel like $800, let's just write it out and see how it works out. God will make his right choice.
4: Well, for some things, like the possum thing, when it had 10 socks in its stomach.
0: Yeah.
4: You know, there's different times and stuff that, the vet bill is worth it. There's other times, let's see how it goes.
0: I told you Mabel went in the pantry and ate a peanut butter off the shelf.
1: Yeah, jar.
0: Turns out, it's T.J. Miller's peanut butter.
4: Oh, no.
0: Got the good stuff.
2: Damn it.
1: By the way, how is that still in your cupboard?
0: Because it's peanut butter.
1: Yeah, but those little jars, and they're delicious. I would hate that.
0: Yeah,
4: But weren't there different flavors like s'mores and toffee?
0: The toffee one was frigging amazing.
1: Yeah, your dog knows.
0: Yeah, the dog definitely knows. Oh, man. What else? Harvey Weinstein got sentenced to 15 years in prison while he's in prison. Could anything be worse than that?
1: Yeah, so that's more because he was already in.
0: I mean, you're a while.
4: Does he have time served?
0: He's 70-something years old.
1: He's dying in there.
0: He's dying in there already, and then he gets more time added on. I mean, the only relief, not that he deserves any relief, but the only relief that he got out of that whole situation was he probably got to put his suit on and go to court a couple of days as opposed to being in a jumpsuit and being, you know, stuck in the jail.
1: Right.
0: And get a little time out of jail.
1: So he was originally sentenced with 23 years in prison, which he received back in 2020. And now he just got the extra 15 years.
0: Yeah. Good luck. Right. See how that works out. Imagine that. Imagine just like Diddy, the same thing. Not just going to jail, but being worth so much money and having the life that you lead.
1: That's the big thing is you're leaving the life of luxury to go to the exact opposite.
0: Yep. Although I would imagine with the amount of money that they have, they're probably wielding a lot of power in there because, you know.
1: Maybe, maybe not. Maybe people are gunning for you.
0: But they have like, remember when Martha Stewart went in, they hired the prisoners to take care of her while she was in there.
1: Right.
0: And so I'm sure there's a lot of that. A lot of people's commissary getting filled up and a lot of, a lot of guys getting taken care of, their families getting taken care of on the outside. so that he could survive on the inside.
2: I don't know, though, because I think a lot of people distance themselves. Martha Stewart was tax evasion, not sexual assault.
0: Yeah, but you're talking about a bunch of guys in Rikers Island or wherever he is.
2: No, I mean like people that are like worried about what happens at Harvey Weinstein that would want to pay things off. I think a lot of people like...
0: Yeah, but he's got brothers and stuff. Like yeah, he's, I don't know. You know, he's got somebody... I don't know. How bad does your brother... How bad of a crime does your brother have to commit before you turn your back on him?
1: Yeah, before you cut him off. Yeah, I don't know.
0: Like, I have to tell you, even if my brother did something that was horrendous, he's still my brother. I still have to...
2: Get touching?
0: Yeah, I mean, I'm not going to be like, hey, tell me about the kid touching.
1: Right.
0: I'm going to be if he's in jail, I'm going to probably try and help him out. You just want him to suffer?
2: I got to tell you, wouldn't be the people suffer. Now
4: now your name, like your name's already connected to him, but now you're known as the guy who gave the kid toucher money.
2: You support kid toucher guy.
4: Yeah.
0: I'm supporting my brother.
1: I would have to go with, clearly he has mental issues and there's a problem here, but he's also my brother and I'm going to take care of him.
0: My brother's listening right now going, what? You saying
4: that's not true.
1: So Harvey Weinstein, 20 years from 2020, so that'd be 2040 plus 15, so that'd be 55, whatever. So he would be 103 years old whenever he got out.
0: He's dead in the next 2 years.
1: Yeah, for absolutely.
0: Sure. For sure.
1: And do you even continue in there? Like, what is your life in there? Do you just go, yep, well, I'm done, and take a header off the top?
0: And also, a guy who was clearly a sex addict is now getting no sex, or at least not the sex that he wanted. While he's in jail. That's also got a sting.
4: Also, is he to the point? Like, he was having so much sex.
0: Yeah, gay stuff.
4: It's not that big a deal.
0: No,
4: maybe he's already doing it.
0: That's what Jason Ellis says. Jason Ellis says it turned out he was not gay, and then he was just a sex addict, which that is a real... When people say they're sex addicts, you know, that's the guy who goes to a hooker and he goes, oh, I got caught, I'm a sex addict. Jason Ellis was just banging everything because he's a sex addict.
1: Yeah, I remember somebody was talking about Steven Tyler. He came out and said he was a sex addict, and they go, you're also a rock star. You know what I mean? Like, you have the opportunity all the time, so it's a little bit different.
0: But
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0: have.
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0: No, because I've already been to Germany. 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
0: The way we talk about this all the time. Get a pen real quick, Galvin. I'm going to read this to you, and we're going to bracket this out really quick.
1: All right.
0: Okay? This is the greatest American rock band. Can you do these in a bracket if I give them to you?
1: Sure.
0: Okay. Metallica.
1: Okay.
0: Or Megadeth.
1: Who is the better?
0: Yeah.
1: Am I picking?
0: Yes.
1: Okay, so that's Metallica.
0: Okay. Red Hot Chili Peppers or Foo Fighters?
2: Foo Fighters.
1: I got to tell you, early Chili Peppers better. Like, are we talking about more popular or who I like better?
0: Who is the best U.S. band?
1: I'll go Foo Fighters for that.
0: Mm-hmm. All right. So right now, the next bracket's going to be Metallica versus Foo Fighters.
1: Okay.
0: All right. Then you got Van Halen versus Bon Jovi.
1: Van Halen.
0: And then Green Day and Blink-182. Ugh,
1: Blink.
0: Okay. So then on the other side, you got Guns N' Roses and Aerosmith. This is the hardest one.
1: Guns N' Roses and Aerosmith?
0: Yeah.
1: I
2: think you gotta go Aerosmith.
1: Yeah. I think I go Aerosmith because Appetite for Destruction, one of the best albums of all time, but as far as career spanning, Aerosmith better, because Guns N' Roses really has not done much after that.
2: Aerosmith had more mass appeal.
1: Yeah.
2: Like they're played in like mom radio stations.
1: And Aerosmith's first album is still one of my favorite albums. All right, so I go Aerosmith.
0: All right, or Rage or System of a Down.
1: Rage.
0: Okay, now that's they'll go against each other. Then the next one is Nirvana or Pearl Jam.
1: I go Pearl Jam, okay. In my opinion, just as far as what I like.
0: All right. Linkin Park or Slipknot?
1: Slipknot.
0: Okay. I mean,
1: not even a thing.
0: All right. So then let's go back over to the bracket. We had Metallica versus Foo Fighters.
1: I go Metallica.
0: You had Van Halen versus Blink.
1: Yeah, Van Halen.
0: Uh-huh. You had Aerosmith versus...
1: Rage.
0: Rage.
1: I go Aerosmith.
0: Uh-huh. And you had Pearl Jam and Slipknot.
1: I go Slipknot there.
0: Really?
1: Yeah. Ugh. I like Slipknot better. Right. So then I have Metallica versus Van Halen now.
0: Metallica versus Van Halen. That's a tough one.
1: No, I go Van Halen.
0: Yeah.
1: Yeah, I love Metallica, but I Van Halen.
2: Is this America or Galvin's favorite band?
1: This is mine.
2: Okay, good.
1: That's what I asked.
2: Okay, good.
1: Yeah, that's what I asked, because if I was voting for mass appeal America, it would be different.
0: All right, so you have, now the other side, you had...
1: Aerosmith and Slipknot. I go Aerosmith. And then it's Aerosmith versus Van Halen.
0: Right.
1: Van Halen.
0: Yeah, see, I'd say Aerosmith.
1: Wow. You're not me?
0: Yep.
1: I'm sure we would all probably have different choices there. But also, you could have just said, what's one of your favorite bands?
0: Yeah, I know. This was a bracket that they had built down for U.S. bands only, and then they did one for English bands as well. But
1: Zeppelin's number one for that.
0: I would imagine so.
1: Yeah.
0: Or the Beatles.
1: For me.
0: Yeah.
1: It's so funny. There was a Beatles thing the other day. I was watching Mad Men, and there's a part where they want the Beatles for a commercial that they have, and they played the Beatles in the show. And I said to my wife, I go, isn't it weird that I never got into the Beatles?
0: Well, no, because you started with Led Zeppelin.
1: But I mean, you know, you would think musician loves music. Everybody always talks about the Beatles, and I understand the profound effect that they have.
0: Right.
1: But I just never got into them. Like my wife loves the Beatles.
0: Yeah.
1: But I guess I was just so far into Zeppelin and Hendrix and stuff that I was just like,
2: I think it's also an age thing based on when you were.
1: My wife's younger than me.
2: People can like other bands were different, but I think that's why I didn't like stick to you as a band from your generation. Beatles
3: broke also, up in 1970. So, yeah. I mean, you know, they weren't putting anything new out.
1: Yeah. Zeppelin was done in 80. 81. Yeah, but
3: I mean, that's still a little later. You know.
1: I guess. I don't know.
2: I think a lot of...
1: Hendrix was dead in, what, 69?
0: And I am the complete opposite of you. I did not like or appreciate Led Zeppelin until I was in my 20s.
1: Right. Yeah.
0: I didn't want to hear that kind of music, and I liked the Beatles, and I liked Billy Joel and that kind of stuff. But, I did not like Led Zeppelin. I think it also might have to do with geography. And where you're from, and where, you know, what was playing
1: in your area. Yeah, people are around you and stuff.
2: I think generationally, because like a lot of the stuff that you guys are into, like I think is horrible. And a lot of stuff.
0: Like what?
2: Well, like a lot of the stuff from like the early 2000s, you guys don't like this as much as I do.
0: Yeah.
1: Whereas
0: like,
1: I'm not a new metal guy.
2: A lot of these classic and hair bands I think are garbage.
1: Yeah.
2: Just because I grew up, they were past, you know, by the time I started getting music, they were kind of already past a thing where it's like, you know, I think not entirely, but I think generationally plays it like a big part into it. Yeah. Whatever you grew up, what was big at the time when you grew up is really what kind of sticks, it seems like.
0: Yeah. Well, hey, do we have football tonight?
1: Yes.
0: Who do you have?
1: You have the Packers and the Falcons.
0: Okay. All right.
1: At Green Bay.
0: That should be a Green Bay victory.
1: Should be.
2: Yeah, I think
1: Green Bay opened the door last week where they were way up and then they almost wound up losing it. But
2: I think Michael Penis is playing again.
1: He's coming back. Penis is back.
2: Injury, which he hates that. He really hates when people call him Penis. Yeah.
1: But also, we have no idea what he's going to look like.
2: No, yeah. I don't. Even when he was healthy, I didn't think he was that great.
1: No, I don't think so. I think they wasted a pick on him.
2: 100%.
1: Yeah, because they had, what's his name?
2: Kirk Cousins.
1: You like that? Yeah.
2: They signed him to like a $150 million deal.
1: Yeah, and then they went out and got Penix first round.
2: Yeah, which I thought was a reach too.
1: Yeah.
0: Oh, this was something I read about Kirk Cousins that I wanted to tell you about yesterday, and I can't remember. Something had to do with gay stuff.
1: Oh.
2: Gay stuff.
0: Yeah, I can't. Like, oh, I read.
2: You did say something about there was somebody that said.
0: Oh, Orville Peck said he made out with somebody on the Raiders.
2: On the Raiders, yeah. Mm.
0: Maybe that's what we were talking about.
2: I don't think Kirk Cousins is gay.
0: No, I don't. I wasn't saying that.
1: Family, yeah, very Christian, and
2: super religious guy.
0: Those guys aren't the gay ones.
1: Well, yeah, that's true. By the way, somebody posted the Samuel L. Jackson video that you were talking about.
0: Yeah,
1: and said Mike really thought this was real. I mean, it couldn't be more AI unless he was like, I'm Samuel Jackson. This is AI. AI. I mean, it is so AI.
0: Yeah. Yeah. I saw the clip where he said, do you think I'm getting up on that hoop over there? Which seems to be something that they would write for him, that he would say that.
1: Yeah, it could.
4: He's wearing a wig.
1: From what I saw, it could not be more AI.
2: AI's getting pretty good, though.
1: Yeah.
2: I saw the Ian and Dizzy video. It was pretty believable.
1: That was unbelievable.
2: Yeah.
0: Two things. One is Ian's crawfish etouffee should be sold in stores. It is that good.
2: Yeah,
0: it is. He really makes it good.
1: Yeah. What is the what's the legality there? I mean, he has a place that serves food. He has a food license and everything. He should start cooking it up.
0: It is unbelievable. Like, I would go there. Like, I miss, out of all the restaurants I've ever been to, I don't think I miss anything more than Selman's. And Selman's had the best gumbo.
1: Yeah.
0: And this is the closest thing to that. And I actually think this might be better than Selman's gumbo.
1: Yeah.
2: That is one of the only restaurants that sticks out my mind that is gone that bothers me.
0: Yeah. Yeah. I can do without all these other places that I've been going to for years. Like, there's a couple of nice places that I'll go to now. Like, I really enjoy the walk-ons food. They have a lot of that Louisiana stuff that I enjoy.
1: Well, guess what? Food drop next week.
0: Oh, good.
1: Yeah, walk-ons, bring it in.
3: All right.
0: Good. And Grillsmith has been consistent, you know, as far as restaurants go. For we get a lot of takeout from Grillsmith for dinner. I love their salmon.
1: You love the Espositos.
0: I love Espositos. So there's a couple of constants in my life. Man, if I could get that Selman's back. That was a perfect lunch spot, too.
1: Mm.
0: When we did afternoons, I used to go to Selman's for lunch all the time. Mm. I'm just going to sit here and think about it.
1: Yeah. That's pretty good.
0: Excited for the show today. We got a good show. We got our friend Cody Tucker joins us every Thursday. We'll check in with him. And then Kip Winger will be in the studio with us.
1: Yeah, how about
0: that? Which is pretty cool.
1: You can tell him he sucks, Gio.
0: He said all that stuff we like.
2: Oh, yeah. I would say it sucks. It's not my thing.
1: Right.
0: But I was a big fan back in the day when they first came out. And so much to where when I went to Sing Leo, I had a Winger poster in my dorm room, which sounds super gay now. Was probably super gay then, too.
1: Was it a poster of Kip licking his bass or
0: something? He did look sexy.
1: He always looked sexy. That was the big knock on him. He was too sexy.
0: That's what I told him.
1: Yeah.
0: I said, do you think the last time we had him on the show, I said, do you think your looks hurt the band? Because he was too good looking.
1: Right.
0: And he was like, no, it was the Beavis and Butthead thing. And I was like,
1: Yeah, but it was one of those things. Same with Bon Jovi. Whenever they come out and they're handsome, you know, guys and stuff, everybody's like, oh, they're not going to be any good. Yeah. They're too handsome. You know, they have girls come into their show.
0: Also, the funny thing is that Winger, which you can make fun of if you like, and you know, we're talking about what people would say about Winger, but Kip Winger was a bass player for Alice Cooper.
1: He was the musical director for Alice Cooper,
0: Reb Beach is one of the best guitar players in our lifetime.
1: Rod Morgenstein.
0: Rod Morgenstein.
1: Unbelievable drummer. Steve Morris, Dixie Dregs, all that stuff, yeah.
0: Yeah, so it wasn't like they were just a couple of kids that they threw together on a weekend. They were established musicians. I mean, Reb Beach is still considered one of the best technical guitar players. So, I don't know, that's funny. But anyway, they're coming. Kip Winger will be here in the studio with us in the 9 o'clock hour. And then, of course, we are opening for their band Friday night at Ferg's Pavilion, which I have not been to probably since the Punch Out. So I don't even know. I know there's a stage out there.
1: Yeah,
0: now,
1: it's really cool. I've seen a few different shows out there. I went most recently, I think, was Rat that I went and saw out there. And it's a great setup. It's really cool.
2: They have a live stream on their website.
0: Oh, do they really?
2: That you can click on, you can see what's going on there all the time.
0: Oh.
2: Yeah.
0: All right. My wife is going to Wu-Tang tonight.
1: Oh, nice.
0: She was not going to go, and then she got very excited for it while we were on the cruise.
1: Is that Hard Rock, or where is that?
0: No, that is at the amphitheater.
1: Oh, okay.
0: Yeah. So she is going there with her brother. Thank God, because so many times she's like, would you just go? Would you just go? And I thought, I can't think of anything I'd want to do less. That would be absolute torture for me. I'd rather go to see Morgan Wallen with Juliana than go see Wu-Tang with Amanda.
1: Right.
0: You know, so yeah, it's Wu-Tang and Bone Thugs and Harmony.
2: All right. Just
0: kill me now.
2: Yeah. Didn't a bunch of those guys die?
0: Who?
2: The Bone Thugs.
0: I wouldn't know a Bone Thug if it hit me in the face.
2: I thought there was a story not too long ago.
0: I don't know.
2: One of them had died or somebody had died or I don't know.
1: Could be. They're at the crossroads, I believe.
2: That's what it was.
0: Joe?
3: Yes, Michael.
0: What's rolling today?
3: Well, we have options, Michael.
0: Oh, man, I love options.
1: Yeah. Joe is asking whether Kip Winger would like a dog or an egg roll. I don't know if he's a dog guy. Maybe egg roll, like, but yeah. We'll have to see.
3: Okay.
1: Yeah. I mean, have it ready to go, you know.
3: I'm going
1: to
3: roll them. I'm going to roll options today and see where it goes.
2: Let him know we have birthday cakes, though.
3: Okay.
0: Yeah. Oh, yeah. We do. We still have Carmen's birthday cake.
2: Yes. Mm-hmm.
0: I almost got weak last night, Carmen.
2: Oh,
0: I almost dove into it last night.
4: True. Yeah. Well, yeah. I mean, just throw it away then.
3: No,
0: the kids will eat it.
4: Okay. No, they won't.
2: The kids are eating it.
1: They'll eat it right after they eat the other one that's been in there for 4 months.
4: Yeah, from Joey's graduation.
3: I saw Gio go back to the trough yesterday after the show.
1: Yeah.
3: You know, so he wants that cake to stay in here.
2: I don't know why you're trying to spread rumors.
3: I'm not trying to spread rumors. You were in there wolfing it down, just choking it in your face.
2: It's your job to report that?
3: Yes,
2: that's your thing?
3: Yes, it is.
2: Yeah. You can't just let leave somebody alone?
3: No.
0: I'm happy to know somebody's eating the cake.
2: Mm-hmm. It's really good.
0: It's really good.
2: I was like, how is this cake?
0: You outdid yourself.
2: What looks like such a simple cake tastes so goddamn good.
4: It is.
2: Can't figure it out.
4: It's very simple. I told you, very simple. You just change a couple things from the box. It came out of a box. So did the icing.
2: Yeah.
4: Just warm it up. I'm telling you, that is the only way I make a cake now.
0: And that was good.
4: Yeah.
0: Carmen, I do have a little bit of a problem.
4: Okay.
0: I tried the Hey Dudes on.
4: Yeah.
0: They don't fit.
1: Oh,
0: what size did you get?
4: 12.
0: Oh, maybe I just got to loosen them up a little bit.
4: Okay.
2: Yeah, they are a little tight sometimes when you first get them.
0: Yeah, I might just have to loosen them up, Carmen.
4: And they are a different, you know, like
2: shape.
4: They're not the slipper kind. So
0: I got old fat feet.
4: I know. And the receipt is in there.
0: Oh, okay.
4: So if you need to take them back, but also we already decided probably Gio would be getting those.
0: No, I was all excited last night. I went to go put them on and I couldn't get my foot in, but I was in a hurry. So I just ran out of the house. I'll take a look at it tonight.
4: I gotcha. Does your wife approve of them?
0: She did not see them.
4: Okay.
0: I did not get a chance to wear them or show them to her.
1: You know what's so funny is I had bought my dad a pair of Hey Dudes and he said he could not fit his feet in them. And he was like, I can't. And I go, what do you want to do? And he goes, you want them? I go, okay.
0: No.
1: I just took them.
0: Yeah.
4: Yeah, there's not enough support for me because they were like BOGO or something. And of course, people were like, are you going to buy yourself a pair? And I was like, I can't wear them. There's not enough support for me.
0: Get loose knees.
1: Yeah, those are very much
4: house.
1: On the cruise.
4: Yep.
1: I got to go to the mailbox. Yeah. You know, that type of thing.
4: Same.
0: Yeah. I don't know how John JoJo put up a video of John Senning walking into the building yesterday wearing the flip-flops. He literally wears flip-flops.
1: Oh, yeah.
0: Not sandals, not... He wears flip flops, like just the kind that go between your big toe.
1: Right.
0: I don't know how he does that.
2: He looks like he came from the beach every day.
0: Yes. Like which is a good life.
2: Yeah. He probably works at a surf shop somewhere.
0: He is our version of Jimmy Buffett.
2: Yeah.
0: But I don't know how his feet can handle that. I guess they're just so used to walking around like that.
4: His knees, his back, like everything. Like
0: his crack.
1: Yeah.
4: It really does affect everything. But then there's that football player who walks around barefoot.
0: Yeah, but, yes, but
1: barefoot's better.
0: Yeah.
1: Barefoot's better for you.
4: Yeah.
2: Is that the grounding they call it?
4: Yes.
1: Yeah, grounding, but also, so a big thing with running shoes, if you notice, running shoes have a huge like heel, like all they have the max cushion and stuff. That's terrible for you because a lot of people will heel strike now, and that's terrible for your knees. You're supposed to be running on the ball of your foot. You're supposed to run. If you take your shoes off and run in the grass, that's how you should be landing and that's how you should be running. But a lot of people don't. They heel strike because they have so much comfort cushion and stuff.
2: There. Well, Tampa Terrence ran the marathon
0: barefoot.
2: Yep.
0: He was talking about yesterday running the Boston Marathon barefoot backwards.
2: Yeah.
0: That kid's nuts.
1: Backwards?
0: Backwards.
1: Oh, that's so hard. When was the last time you tried to run backwards?
0: No, I don't even try to run forward.
2: I don't think I've ever run backwards.
1: Or even walk backwards. I do. I try it sometimes because it's good for you, the whole knees over toes thing. But it is so difficult to do.
0: Yeah, no,
1: it is really difficult to do.
2: It sounds very dangerous.
0: Not doing it for 35 miles, whatever it is.
1: 26.2, yeah.
0: Oh. I can't even fathom that.
1: I'm telling you right now, no. If you were to walk backwards or even do a little jog backwards, you're going to go like this. Right off the right side or left side. You're not going straight at all.
2: It sounds very dangerous.
1: Yeah.
0: And Scotty is running that 100 mile.
1: Yeah.
0: That's insane, too.
4: And do you sleep during that, Calvin? Or
1: No.
4: You just keep going?
1: Yeah. I mean, some people do. Some people will take like a minute or 2 minutes, like a little doze off type of thing. But most of them don't. There's Courtney Dahlwater, who is the one that beat like everybody, the men and women, by like 8 hours in the Moab 250. She did.
2: How is this different from the Ironman?
1: So you don't swim or bike or do anything like that. You're just running.
4: Oh, these are just 100 running. Miles.
1: Yeah. So anything over the regular marathon, 26.2, is considered an ultra.
2: Okay.
1: So like a 50K or anything like that. But if he's doing 100 miles.
2: 100 miles.
1: And I was talking with him the other day, and I guess what they're going to do, and I don't want to give anything away, but they're going to set up their own course. So he's going to run 100 miles, but it's not going to be like a competitive thing where he's joining a group and doing a actual ultra that people are in. He's going to do it, and then people are going to be able to be out there and watch and run with them and do stuff. Yeah,
2: like Forrest Gump.
1: Yeah.
0: That's so far out of my wheelhouse. I can't even imagine that.
4: I have no motivation.
2: It says it takes between 20 to 36 hours is the average.
0: Yesterday, Amanda asked me to go get the mail, and I went, oh, come on.
1: Yeah.
0: The driveway is so long.
2: 30 hours you're running for. That's nuts.
1: Well, that's what I was going to say about the Courtney Dahlwater. She did the Moab 250, 250 miles, and she said at one point she was seeing wizards and dragons in the trees. And stuff, 'cause she's hallucinating. Yeah. She's running. Their body is being taxed and running and doing all that, plus no sleep. And you're just like,
4: and what is the point of this?
1: It's, you know, a challenge. It's a challenge.
2: So you did it.
4: Yeah, I think 1 mile is a challenge.
0: Yeah, yeah.
4: Maybe I'm just trying to get faster.
0: You run that 1 mile, you're like, whoo, I did it.
1: If that's your challenge, that's your challenge. But other people like to try and go and do further and, you know, be able to commit to something and finish it. And,
4: but you know. Again, you want to hallucinate? Take some drugs. Yeah. I don't need to run on 250 miles. The other thing is that
0: he has to put on so much muscle. Doesn't that make it harder?
1: Yeah, it would. Yeah, I mean, because you're pumping all the muscle, you know, but he's not using his arms. It's not like he's a boxer and he's punching and all that blood and doing that. Whatever, but, you know, I mean, there's plenty of skinny runners. There's plenty of runners that are big. There's some runners that you see that are, like, chunky, but they run all the time.
0: Oh, and really?
1: Just, yeah.
2: And that's like, me. Yeah.
0: Chunky runner?
2: Chunky runner.
0: That's a great name for a band, Chunky Runners.
1: I mean, I'm a big runner. You know, being as tall as I am and what I weigh and stuff, like, I'm not a average runner.
0: Right.
4: Well,
0: right.
4: And they say, like, look at the difference between distance runners and sprinters.
1: Yeah.
4: Sprinters are more muscular. Distant runners are usually more lean.
1: Yeah. And you want to have as carrying as little weight as possible. So you see these guys that are like, you know, 5'6", 5'7", running because, you know, long distance because they're carrying, you know, 80 pounds instead of 200.
0: Ugh, crazy. All right, let's take a break. Get the show moving this morning. Again, Kip Winger will be in the studio. Cody Tarko will join us on the air. We got tickets to give away. Carmen will tell you what we got to give away. We'll do that. And the Open Letter Rewind next on 102.5 The Bone.
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1: And now, an open letter.
2: Stop. Rewind that.
1: And now, an open letter from Galvin.
3: This is an open letter to celebrities desperate for attention. Dear celebrities desperate for attention, seriously, we need to talk. I realize just by saying we need to talk, I've already given you exactly what you wanted, more attention. But this is getting out of hand. William Shatner just released a heavy metal album. William Shatner, Captain Kirk, the man is 95 years old and apparently woke up one morning and thought, you know what music is missing? Me talking weirdly over double bass drums and heavily distorted guitars. Bill, you went to space. You have literally left the planet and somehow you came back thinking, well, that was nice, but I wonder if Metallica needs a fifth guy. At 95, most people are happy if they release a bowel movement, not an album. Shatner released an album. You have to respect the work ethic, though. But you won. William Shatner played Captain Kirk. He fought Khan. He banged aliens, went to space, and made it home. You don't need an encore. This is the problem with celebrities. They can't just be finished. They have no ending credits. They have to keep reinventing themselves like the Taco Bell menu. Actor, singer, podcaster, tequila owner, skincare founder, children's book author, wellness guru. Eventually, they're on Instagram saying, I've always been passionate about probiotics. No, you haven't. You were in Spider-Man 12 6 months ago. You don't care about my gut health. And God forbid a celebrity goes 3 weeks without trending. Suddenly, there's a black and white photo of them on Instagram. I've been quiet for a while. No, you haven't. You were on the Today Show the other morning. But I think it's finally time I tell my truth. Your truth? The truth is you have a Netflix series premiering on Friday. That's why you're doing this. Then there's my favorite, the celebrity announcing they're stepping away from the spotlight through a 6-page People magazine exclusive. That's like announcing you're quitting drinking over the PA system at Hooters. Just go. You don't have to hold a retirement ceremony for an Instagram account. I've had neighbors move away and I didn't notice for 9 months. Somehow they managed without a documentary called Finding Me, and we can all please put a memorandum on the celebrity podcast. Every famous person now has 2 microphones, a brick wall, and a neon sign. I just wanted to create a safe space for real conversations. You own 7 houses. You had a space. What you wanted was a camera, and every episode is 2 millionaires explaining how it's hard being millionaires. Fame can be incredibly lonely. You know, you should hear about this. A guy, the guy that should hear about this is a guy that's roofing a house right now in Ruskin. Pull him aside and tell him about the emotional toll of the valet bringing the wrong Range Rover. He'll probably want to give you a hug. Then there's the apology video. Gray sweatpants, no makeup, sitting on the floor, deep sigh, houseplant in the background.
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21: This is an open letter to sports fans. Dear sports fans, seriously, listen, there's a lot of sports fans out there that watch and root for their teams, all the way from the WNBA to real sports, like football and hockey and baseball and real basketball, which we call the NBA. Speaking of the NBA, I was watching last night, and a very average white dude in his 30s was sitting courtside. He was standing up and yelling at Giannis, the center slash power forward from the Milwaukee Bucks, and holding up both middle fingers. And he wasn't doing it to the side or when no one was looking. He was just feet away from Giannis while he was doing this. Now, if you don't know Giannis, he is a Greek slash Nigerian professional athlete from Milwaukee Bucks that stands 6'11" and weighs about 245 pounds. And if I'm eyeballing it, has about 3% body fat and looks like he could fight a gorilla all by himself and win. He could literally rip your arms off your body like a psycho kid pulling the wings off of a fly. And you think what? Because you bought front row tickets that you can just yell at this guy? Think again. Just ask Latrell Sprewell. Remember him? He choked a guy. And not just any guy. Spree choked his own coach. Or how about Ron Artest, a.k.a. Metal World Peace? You think that guy changes his name, isn't crazy, and won't do something if you throw a drink on him? Old Meta, a.k.a. Ron, went into the stands to fight everyone. So much that they gave the fight a title, Malice at the Palace. People that yell at the refs, sure, we all do it, but answer me this. How many times have you been watching your team and the ref makes a bad call and you jump up, you scare your dog, you throw your remote across the room and start yelling at the TV, only to watch the replay and realize the ref was 100% right? For me, the answer is all the time. All the time that happens to me. Fighting other fans? We've all seen the videos. It never works out well. You either beat up some guy or get beat up in front of your kids and an entire stadium, only to have that video live on for the rest of your life on social media. And you don't think that your friends are ever going to let you live that down? Every argument for the rest of your life ends with, "Shut up, Gary, before I beat your ass like that 60-year-old did at the Cowboys game." And sorry, there's no good comeback from that. I'm Galvin from the Mike Kelta Show, and this has been an open letter to sports fans.
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0: the show. It's 102.5 The Bone, less than an hour away from your chance to win $1,000 with the Bone Bonus keyword. That'll happen at 8 o'clock. We'll give you that keyword. You put it in the app, and you sit there and wait for somebody to call you and say, guess what, dummy, you just won $1,000. That's how they do it, too.
1: I don't know why they always call them dummies.
0: Yeah, they're a little rude. It's rude. They're giving you money, though.
1: Yeah.
0: Just take it.
1: Yeah.
0: Tomorrow night, our band Pitbull Toddler will be opening up for Winger and Steelheart at Ferg's Pavilion. Please come out there and join us. We love to see your beautiful faces as we melt them from the stage with our rock and roll. We practice this week, so we're in good shape. We're ready to go. Yeah. And then we have the Cody River Bike Fest coming up.
1: Yeah.
0: That's going to be where we need to get some practices in, because we're going to be playing songs that I forgot how to play.
1: That's down in New Porche.
0: Yeah. You coming to that?
1: Yeah, maybe I'll come to
0: that. That'll be a good one. That'll be outside. The weather will be a little bit different.
1: It gets packed down there. Like, that's a big deal. It'll be packed.
0: Getting there is the hardest part.
2: Yeah, we played out there before. It was fun. It's a good time.
0: That'll be fun. And then now, the last time we played there, there was no place to go afterwards. It was just like, you went to like Rob's Bar or whatever. But now they got all the downtown Newport Richey. It's all built up.
1: That's not the case now.
0: No. Yeah. I mean, I'm saying we haven't played there in a long time. Mm-hmm. It was probably 10 years ago. So now we get to go out there and party afterwards.
1: There's a bunch of great spots.
0: At least come and party with us afterwards if you're gonna. I mean, that's your spot.
1: Yeah. I might go for that.
0: We'll have Tom drive us around.
1: What is this?
0: Poor Tom. That is the 13th, I think, of October. In October.
1: All right.
0: Yeah. We'll let you know when it gets closer.
2: It
0: is October something. I know that. Mm. Not this month, because I'd be freaking out.
2: It is October 9th. That's a Friday night.
0: Yeah. There'll be plenty of bikes there. If you want to win a bike.
1: Oh.
0: Do you see this, Calvin?
2: No, I have not seen this.
0: The folks from Forgotten Angels are raffling off a bike.
2: I have seen that.
0: And that is up on our Facebook page, facebook.com/TheMikeCalta Show. I know nothing about bikes, but there is a bike up there. It is just a way for you to help out Forgotten Angels by buying a raffle ticket. I bought some raffle tickets. I will never ride that bike. If I ride that bike, one of two things will happen. I will sell the bike and split the money with Forgotten Angels, or I will give the bike away on this show.
2: Oh, that'd be nice. Like that. Yeah.
0: I would probably give the bike away on this show, because the truth is, if I make any money, I'm just going to give it back to Forgotten Angels anyway.
1: Mm.
0: I would rather just give it away on this show and be like, guess what? Mike gave me a bike. That's a good promotion.
2: Yeah. Win a bike from Mike.
0: Yeah. Oh, I like that. All right. Ladies and gentlemen, time to check in with Galvin. He's got today's news.
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0: Carmen?
4: Yes?
0: Will you be attending the all-staff meeting today?
4: Ooh, no.
0: Wow. Anybody else?
2: No, was that in our email?
0: Yeah?
2: Oh,
0: yeah.
4: I didn't see that.
0: No.
4: Nope.
0: Joe, will you be there?
5: No, Michael, I cannot.
0: Gio, I know you won't be there.
2: Are you going?
5: I am going.
0: Sure. It's all staff.
5: Yeah.
0: I'm part of the staff. All right. What do we have in news today, Galvin?
2: I'm trying to find that email. Judge Timothy Kelly of the District of Columbia Court issued a 14-day temporary restraining order against the White House media ban. The judge ruled that revoking the reporters' hard passes likely violated their constitutional due process rights. Yeah. And stated that the news outlets are likely to succeed in their legal challenge. The White House argued the ban was necessary because outlets spread, quote, fake news and threatened the national security. They cited specific articles, including stories about White House ballroom construction. Judge Kelly found no factual support that the ban protected national security, and he noted that President Trump did not mention national security in his initial announcement, and pointed out that the disputed stories were mostly written by journalists who did not even hold White House press passes.
1: Just another troll job by Trump.
0: But I think the problem is that after a while, some of them are funny. Some of them, when he trolled, like naming the Gulf of America, Gulf of Mexico, Gulf of America, and saying things like, we might take Greenland, like those sort of things to me when he's trolling make me laugh. But when he does things like this that directly violate free speech, that bothers me a lot. And that also is like I know he doesn't care, but that taints me with him. You know, like I don't, at that point I start going, all right, now it's getting to be a little too much.
1: A lot of people feel that way.
0: Yeah. But it's a shame, because you can't say that because right away, then everybody gets you're either in or out. There's no being able for people to be able to say, yeah, I voted for him and I like him, but he does some stupid stuff. They don't let you do that. The minute you open your mouth, yeah, but Obama did this. What does that have to do with anything? It was still wrong.
5: Doesn't make it right. Yeah.
0: Yeah. It just completely frustrates me.
5: Most of what he says never comes to fruition nowadays. So
0: right, so he can say
5: I don't even get up in arms about it.
0: But
5: you know?
0: It's like the boy who cried wolf,
5: right?
0: And it's too many wolves.
5: Yeah,
0: I like it.
2: Hundreds of lawsuits have been filed against major GLP-1 makers.
0: Oh no!
2: Eli Lilly and Novo Nordisk, with patients accusing the popular weight loss drugs of causing permanent eye damage and vision loss. According to USA Today, multiple lawsuits filed within the last year focus on a condition which has a big, crazy scientific name, but it's a Nyon. Is what it's shortened to,
0: right.
2: Which causes rapid onset vision changes and loss that can result in blindness.
0: Oh boy.
2: The lawsuit says the drug makers should have known about and informed patients of the potential side effects.
0: Listen to me. If they would have said to you, could make you go blind, and you're like, wait a second, I can take a shot, I won't be fat anymore.
2: Mm-hmm.
0: But yeah, but you might go blind. So what? Give me the shot.
5: There's always a catch.
0: Yeah. I mean, come on. How many times you watch a commercial for medicine,
2: yeah.
0: They're like, could cause strokes and
2: night
0: amnesia.
2: Terrors.
0: Yeah, and you could punch your cousin in the face, and you're like, I don't care. I'm still taking it.
2: Well, the lawsuit says the drug maker should have known and informed patients of the potential side effects, which is not included on the warning labels for the medication in the United States. It is, however, included on some updated labels in other countries. Thousands of lawsuits have been filed against the drug makers.
0: Which is why... when you see those commercials and they give you a long list of things that could happen, so they have to say, even if it happened one time, they have to say it all so people don't sue them. Yeah, you know, they're gonna know. Let's talk about this for a second. The GLP ones. I have seen the commercial with the tennis player Serena Williams. Serena Williams. She's in great shape.
2: Yes,
0: and she's down 23 pounds on row. That's mm-hmm. what she's at. So mm-hmm. I was like, that's a pretty good commercial. Then I saw the same commercial, same company with a different actress. And it was Chrissy Metz from This Is Us.
2: Oh, okay.
0: The fat girl.
2: Yeah, yeah.
0: She is enormous.
2: Yes.
0: And she said that she's down 63 pounds. How big was she?
2: Oh, she's huge.
0: Yeah.
2: I mean, when somebody, because she, I would have to imagine, was pushing 400, 300 and something. I don't know how tall she is. So. But yeah, is 63 pounds off of 400. You're not really going to notice. I mean,
0: right.
2: Good for her.
0: Yeah, good for her. She's probably feeling it.
2: And it's helping and stuff. But yeah.
5: And she's very, very big.
4: And Galvin, you nailed it. Her approximate highest weight was 400 pounds.
0: Holy moly.
2: Yeah, so you take 63 pounds off of 400. You're not eyeballing it. You're probably not going to see that.
0: Right.
5: That's
0: but she probably feels it.
2: Sure.
5: A deck and chair off the Titanic. You're still huge.
4: Yeah. And she's 5'5".
2: Ooh, 5'5", 400
0: pounds.
2: Yeesh.
0: I used to work with a guy like that.
2: Jeez Louise.
0: That's crazy.
2: Yeah, that is compact, man.
0: That's not healthy.
2: She can fill a hole in the NFL.
0: No.
2: Right?
0: Chrissy Metz, starting offensive lineman. yeah, she's a big one. Well, good for her. I was wondering when I saw this commercial, because she still looks tremendous, tremendously big. I was wondering how this is selling anything.
2: By the way, that may be the best insult ever. Chrissy, you look tremendously big.
4: But you have to think, there's a ton of people out there that are in her class, right?
5: Yeah.
4: 5'5", 400, even bigger. You're watching 1,000-pound sisters.
5: That's
4: right?
5: Who you're selling to. It's like, oh, if she did it, she's that big, I could do it too.
0: Yeah, no. I get it. I'm not saying don't do it. It was just, first I saw it, and I thought, I didn't realize how big she was before.
2: So my question is, and I watched This Is Us, and it was a great show. I really enjoyed that show. But do they have that in the script where she is the daughter and she's super fat?
0: Yes.
2: And she's a singer? Because a lot of her storyline
5: was about fat.
2: Yeah, revolved around her being fat. Or did they cast her and they go, just so you know, we're rewriting some stuff. You know what I mean?
0: I think they looked for a fatty.
5: Yeah, I think it was probably built into the story originally. Yeah.
2: Because that's where she met her husband, was in Fatty Anonymous and, you know, all that type of stuff. And yeah, so But you never know. I mean, sometimes they cast a person and they go, okay, we'll write about, you know, change it up a little bit.
5: Remember they were having marriage problems because he got skinny and yes. she was still fat?
2: Because he wasn't really that fat. He was a bigger guy. But he did get in good shape and they still had like padding on him and pillow and stuff. And then later on they're like, oh yeah, because she thought he was cheating on her and he was just going to the gym.
5: Yeah, because he was getting like great shape and she was still at home fat.
2: Yeah.
0: It was good. I think if I was cheating on my wife and then going to the gym, she'd be okay with it.
2: Yeah.
0: As long as you were doing both.
5: It was a good show.
0: Yeah. I, you know, This Is Us, I found that show before anybody else online when they just started showing shows online, you know, when they just started releasing them. I was sitting at my computer and something came up and I started watching and I ended up watching the whole episode. I thought this show is great. It was the first one I saw because I never thought it'd be a show that I would like.
5: Yeah, it's definitely that something new. It's got a ton of heart, feeling, emotion, redemption stories.
0: But I liked it and I watched it and then all of a sudden I started watching it on the TV too, but then I lost interest. Plus and I missed the fire and all that.
5: Mandy Moore, great in the show.
2: I love Mandy Moore.
0: When did I watch it? She was in the other day.
5: She's a really good actress.
0: Oh, I watched that Nate Bargatze movie.
2: Oh, did you really?
0: Good or bad?
2: Terrible.
5: Like, I'm the Italian guy?
0: No, that's Sebastian Maniscalco.
2: Oh, my bad.
0: No,
2: that also terrible.
0: The Nate Bargatze movie was funny. It was funny.
2: Okay.
0: It was not like, it was, what they did was they took his act and they broke it down and they made it into little scenes.
2: Yeah.
0: And
2: should have done a sitcom.
0: The movie itself.
2: Seinfeld. Yeah.
0: The movie itself was silly and it was like a family type movie, but Nate himself was made me laugh.
2: I believe that. Yeah, Nate's funny. He's good, a funny on SNL. Guy. But also, I saw, you know, just from the commercial, like, your mom didn't pack your lunches.
0: Right.
2: What am I going to do? I'm a dumb dad.
0: It's really, you know? it's like, that's the, once you get past that, it's the rest of the movie is actually pretty funny. That's stupid. It's a stupid movie, but it was just surprisingly funny. For what I expected to get that. Mm. I expected to be that.
4: I think it comes out on Netflix like this weekend, like the 26th or something.
0: Mm. Will you watch it? Because I think it was worth watching.
4: I think I'm going to love it. Yeah. I know Galvin's not going to like it just because there's kids in it. Automatically. Yeah. Like, I saw it and I knew it was. But that's, you know what I mean? It's not
2: that's
4: for
2: a big
4: you.
2: Part of it. Yeah.
4: I'm going to love it. I'm going to think it's a very cute, fun movie and it'll end up being a background movie.
2: And by the way, I'd like to point out once again, I think Nate is very funny. And his stand up's very funny.
0: He's funny in this movie. Like his reactions are funny and the way he delivers the lines is funny. It's pretty good.
2: It's funny because when I first saw the commercial for this movie, I go, oh, why would you make that your first movie?
0: You know what I mean?
4: That's his crowd.
0: Right. At the end, they show his bits of stand-up where they have taken the scenes from movies from. So they actually lined up pretty good. I mean, it was enjoyable. I wouldn't say go to the movie theater to see it, but it's good background, Carmen.
2: I probably will not watch it. Right. Can you turn the air down?
0: You mean make it warmer?
2: So cold in here.
0: It's on 76.
2: It is so cold in here. I don't know whether your thermostat is different or what's going on, but it is an ice box. In
0: yeah, no, I know.
2: Either that or I can just put my
0: No, I, it was it was for some reason it went back down.
2: Yeah.
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2: Former Tampa Bay Buccaneers star Warren Sapp has filed a federal civil rights lawsuit against the city of Tampa, accusing officials of violating his First Amendment rights during a September 17th encounter at City Hall. The complaint alleges that the police unconstitutionally targeted Sapp and issued a trespass warning after a city council meeting was temporarily recessed over his presence in an adjacent office.
0: I don't know anything about this. I am friendly with Warren Sapp. We've gone to dinner a bunch of times. We hang out at the tailgate. We talk occasionally. I have never said one word to him about this, only because I don't really want to know. I don't really get it. He has never said to me, look, this is what I'm doing. I just don't get it. I don't know why he wants this to be his legacy or what he's doing or what he's angry about and he's trying to prove. I'm sure that I will see him soon enough and I'm going to ask him maybe what's going on and maybe he'll feel like talking about it. I don't really understand. But and it's really weird because when we were at the Super Bowl, Warren was on the show with us and he was great. And he also went on the air with Randy Harris, who Randy Harris has got a... like one of those brokered shows where you buy the time and all that. Not insulting him. Randy's a hustler and he's been working in this town for years and been good at it. He's made a career out of doing that. Warren went on that show and broke the news about one of his lawsuits and the other guy. And I was like, he was just on a massive audience show with us and he didn't say a word about it. So he chooses to put his stuff out in certain places and I don't argue with it. I don't know what he's doing. I don't know if he doesn't want to involve me in this thing. I don't know how it goes, but this is his deal and he must have some motivation behind this. I don't think this is just him being angry. I think somebody did him wrong and he feels like now he has a point to prove.
5: He's on a mission.
0: I'm not sure what that mission is.
2: Well, I remember years ago where he was at a gas station and there was an incident and there were police there dealing with somebody else and he was videoing and they told him to go and he stood up to him.
0: I think that was the one with the Randy Harris thing.
2: Okay. He stood up to them and that was the first thing that I saw him doing anything like that. And he's done some other stuff, but, I was like, what is going on?
0: Yeah.
2: Like, why? It was confusing.
0: I don't know why, as a young, still young, 50-something-year-old, or maybe 50-year-old Hall of Famer that has much to offer to young people and young football players, if he wants to do that, would be interested in this sort of publicity, but evidently he enjoys it.
5: Maybe he just watched these First Amendment audit videos and thought, this is cool. Yeah. I should do it too.
0: This is what I take away from those First Amendment audit videos. Those guys have a right to film and have a right to be wherever they want to be if it's public property. And from now on, if I'm walking into the post office and I see a guy with a camera, I just look at them and I go, what's up? And I just walk right past
2: them. Hello.
0: Yeah, I couldn't care less about them filming me or any of that other stuff. There's nothing you're going to get me doing during the day in public that I'm going to be worried about. So
2: Warren Sapp, by the way, 53 years old.
0: Okay.
2: Also, you know, definitely has the opportunity to be on TV as a football analyst, one of the greatest ever to do it.
0: Was great as a football analyst.
2: Yeah. No, but I'm saying, it was.
5: Well, he ran into some stuff and got kicked off NFL Network.
0: Right. But he was doing great before.
5: Oh, yeah, he's good at it.
0: And we all know as time passes and things go on, people get second chances.
2: Michael Irving is on there all the time, whatever. But also, this isn't a good look for you.
0: Right.
2: If, you know, they're like, oh, he's doing that.
0: Trouble.
2: Yeah. Yeah, exactly.
0: He's
2: yeah.
0: trouble.
2: Yeah.
0: Mike Helta Show, good morning.
11: Hey, good morning. Did you guys see Trump flinch up really bad with the flyover yesterday when the first lady and the Chinese president's wife didn't even move?
5: I saw that.
0: He got scared?
5: Yeah.
0: That's loud. Have you ever been there?
11: Check that out. That might be worse than the First Amendment stuff.
0: All right. I'll look at it.
5: Trump's the only one that flinches.
0: Well,
5: he's like, this everything. Yeah.
0: Well, he's also the only one that's been shot.
5: Yeah.
0: So,
2: Mike
0: Helta Show, good morning.
12: Hey, guys. What's happening?
0: What's up, buddy?
12: So Big Daddy is got to be suffering from like CTE issues because he's got some thing going on in California where he's chasing after the police and all these public officials. And in an interview he was doing about it, he was sitting across the table from a guy. I thought the guy was going to die of fear because his daddy was right in his eyes. And he was talking all this crazy nonsense about how the government was after him and this, that, and the other. And, you know, his rights have been impeded on. And it just doesn't look good because I love him. I love him.
0: Yeah, it's a weird look. It's a weird look to look back on. I don't know that it's CTE. I've talked to him plenty of times. I mean, I've sat there and had dinner with him. Or it may be angling for some sort of CTE compensation. I don't know how that works out.
5: And what he's doing is completely legal. He's doing the same thing. Like, he's not doing anything that's illegal.
0: And he's also done it several times. You do it one time, then people say, oh, it's CTE. You do it a lot of times, and you are on a mission to do something.
5: It's not like he's acting crazy. He's just going into public buildings, filming, and waiting for them to freak out about it.
13: I can't wait until he hits him with the sauce.
0: For those of you who are listening and be like, why don't you just call him and ask him? Because the truth is, I'm afraid. I don't want to be caught in that. I don't want to get yelled at like Scotty got yelled at.
2: Can I also tell you, very uncomfortable with that guy calling him Big Daddy.
5: Yeah, what was that all about?
0: I don't know. I just tried to.
5: But we all knew who he was talking about.
0: Yeah, but I just looked past that.
2: Disney Plus and Hulu raised their prices for the fourth time in 4 years. So
5: what a racket.
2: They've been doing it. The bundle of Disney Plus Premium and Hulu Premium went up by $2 from $19.99 to $21.99 per month. 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
5: I remember when it launched, it was $7.
0: $7, yep. But Disney Plus, I will tell you, gives you a lot. You get all the Star Wars, all the Marvel, they do have some good stuff on
4: ESPN,
0: there.
2: I have T-Mobile. My phone is T-Mobile, and I just got a text from them the other day, and they're like, Hulu is on us still. You get however many months of Hulu, and I'm like, I'm good. I don't need another thing.
0: I watch Hulu in my car because it's loaded up on my screen.
2: Yeah.
0: And when I'm parked, I can watch it. And they've got dumb movies. I watched Iron Man the other day.
2: Yeah, but I have everything else. I'm like, I don't need another thing. I'm fine with it. Even if it's free, I'm like, all right, I can find that other places. A 43-year-old DUI suspect was trying to get out of her DUI.
0: Oh, yeah.
2: What would you do? What's the furthest thing? What would you do if you're trying to get out of a DUI? What measures would you take? What's something you would do?
0: I mean, I would not, but I maybe bribe the officer.
2: Okay.
0: You're saying? Yeah, like,
2: or maybe, she's a female, so maybe a
0: sexual favors.
2: A little bit of this.
0: Yeah.
2: Anything you can think of? Is there anything that was like, if you do this, it tricks the breathalyzer?
5: Did they say if you eat peanut butter?
2: Peanut butter. I used to hear if you put a penny in your mouth.
0: Ooh.
5: Yeah.
4: I thought they say like what you're supposed to do is you're supposed to keep a bottle in your car and open it and make sure they see you drink it.
2: Right.
4: That way they can't tell if you drink before or after the stop.
2: Or like Banaca, like breath spray that has alcohol and be like, oh, well, that did the thing, whatever.
4: Yeah.
2: She took it a little bit further. A 43-year-old DUI suspect drank toilet water that she had just peed in at a jail in Virginia in an attempt to fool the breathalyzer test. Guess what? Did not work. Ugh. So now you just drank your own pee.
0: Ugh.
2: Yeah.
0: Kind of hot.
5: Yikes. So, not hot.
2: I don't have a picture of her. I don't have a picture of her because I was in the user for hot or not. I'm sure somebody's going to find it. I couldn't find it, but maybe somebody out there can find it.
5: I'll go on record saying not hot.
2: Probably not hot. Probably not hot.
0: I was picking my daughter up from church last night and listening to this radio station. Last night, Ask the Dom was on.
2: Yeah.
0: And there was they were talking about some guy called in and wanted to know how Dom felt about me saying I could beat him up.
2: Oh, really? Dom, what did Dom say?
0: Dom conceded.
2: Yeah.
0: He said that I could probably beat him up if it came down to it.
2: Mm.
0: But was very excited about possibly.
2: You any calls from anybody else?
0: No, that was it. Nobody else.
2: Rondé Barber didn't say
0: anything. Rondé didn't say anything.
2: John Brennan.
0: Neither one of those guys feel threatened by my claims.
2: Oh.
0: Yeah. John Brennan, I'm going to see today. I might smack him. Huh? Just walk right up to him, put him right in the eye.
2: See what happens. By the way, I texted John Brennan yesterday. I'll give you, any of you, $1 million if you can guess what I texted John Brennan.
0: I love you.
2: You're so close.
0: Really?
2: You're so close.
5: I adore you.
2: No.
5: You're adorable.
4: The best boss ever.
2: No. I texted John Brennan, hi, beautiful, with hard eyes emoji. And he wrote back, hi, handsome.
0: Wrong one.
2: So I go, I'm sorry. That was for Jason Beter. Yeah. Whoops.
5: That was after you sent him, hey, I have your daughter's dress.
2: Yeah. My wife had a dress for John's daughter. And she was like, if you're going to the station, will you bring that? And I go, so I have to bring in a bag and go, hey, everybody, here's a dress for John's daughter that I'm bringing in. All right.
5: So. I thought your daughter would look good in this.
2: Oh, Joe. See, you took it too far.
4: That's exactly
2: you took it too far.
5: Jeez.
2: Gen Zers and millennials, Gen Zers are asking millennials to stop adding LOL or ha-ha to the end of every text because it's coming across, right, Carmen?
4: I won't do
2: as passive-aggressive sign-off. Instead, they say a specific emoji is fine or nothing at all. Or I say, Gen Zers, shut up. I do whatever I want.
4: Right.
2: By the way, I am 100% the guy that writes okay and thumbs up.
5: Yeah.
2: I am a big thumbs up guy.
5: Yeah, I do a lot of thumbs up too.
4: I do a lot of laugh out louds only because it's just, I don't know, it's just such a habit at this point. Like, hey, what's up? Laugh out loud. I don't even mean to do it sometimes.
5: But I need you to know that I'm kidding. I'm not serious.
2: Well, here's the thing is, you know, if somebody says something, I'll hit them with the ha-ha, the thing on there or whatever, or the exclamation points or something. But also, if I'm writing something that could be misconstrued as just straight up mean, I'll put a laughing face on there.
5: Yeah,
0: so I put an exclamation point.
2: So they know that, hey, I'm joking around, not just, hey, this guy's a real jerk. You know?
4: Like when you're writing your racist stuff.
2: Okay. Racist stuff stands on its own.
4: Okay.
2: I don't need emojis for that.
5: That gets the thumbs up.
2: Yeah. By the way, have you seen the list of new alternatives to LOL that they have out there? Yeah.
0: There's LOL and there's haha. That's it.
2: So LOL, which is, laugh out loud, which is so funny whenever you hear like somebody's mom, somebody pass away and they go, I'm so sorry, LOL. And they're like, I thought it was lots of love. No, it's laugh out loud.
0: Yeah.
2: So they're saying alternatives include stuff like LAL.
0: What's the difference?
2: Well, what does LAL mean?
0: I don't know, but if somebody doesn't want LOL, they don't want LAL.
2: No, this is a different story.
0: Oh, okay.
2: So
0: right,
2: this
0: sorry.
2: Is alternatives to laugh out loud or
0: laughing all.
5: Well, LAL.
4: I don't know. Joe has it. Huh?
13: Yes, I do.
2: This is pretty good, though. Laughed a little.
0: Laughed a little.
13: I like that. I would use that instead.
2: Yeah, because I never would. The rolling on the floor, laughing my ass off whole thing. I'm like, it wasn't that funny.
5: Yeah.
2: You know. What about LIMH?
5: This is still laughing based?
2: Yes. These are all.
0: Laughing in my head.
2: Yeah. Laughing in my head.
5: Mm.
2: Laughed inside my head is what it said.
0: Okay.
2: This one's going to be a lot more difficult. C-I-A-W-W. Not going to get
0: what's
2: this
0: What's the C stand for?
2: Cackling.
0: Cackling in a weird way.
2: Ooh, very close. So very close. Who cackles?
0: Chickens.
2: No.
5: Witch. Witches.
0: Cackling in a witch's way?
2: In a witchy way. Yeah.
5: Really?
2: Yeah, I don't know.
5: I'm going to start using laughed a little.
2: I'm definitely going to use L-A-L. And whenever they say, I'm going to go, I laughed a little.
5: Yeah.
0: Don't laugh.
5: More often than not, I'm laughing a little, not out loud.
2: I did not laugh out loud.
0: Don't L-A-L me.
2: Yeah.
0: Mike, how's the show? Good morning.
14: Good morning. I was wondering if you thought the Nate Bargatze movie was a remake of Michael Keaton's Mr. Mom.
0: Oh, no. I mean, it's all the same garbage plot. Mom goes to work. Dad has to take care of the kids.
2: Fish out of water.
0: Yeah. I mean, it's all the same thing, but it's definitely not the Mr. Mom. It's a little bit more. It's funnier than that.
5: I will probably LAL.
2: Funnier than Mr. Mom?
0: Yeah. Yeah. Mr. Mom's a lot of, you know, holding the. Mr. Mom's a lot of visual stuff. Nate's a lot of talking.
2: That's one of the greatest. I love Michael Keaton so much.
0: Michael Keaton.
2: And whenever
0: great.
2: He goes, you want a beer? And he goes, it's 7:30. And he goes, scotch. That's so good. Mr. Mom and Multiplicity.
0: Yeah.
2: Michael Keaton. So great. Yeah.
0: He's good.
2: He can also play very serious. And, you know, there's a lot of stuff. There's a new movie out with, De Niro and Adam Scott. Have you seen that, The Whisper Man or something like that? It's not great. I watched it the other day.
0: I haven't seen the last 50 of De Niro's movies. Yeah, I don't know what he's doing.
2: Yeah, it's mostly Adam Scott. I mean, De Niro's in it, but it's not like focused on him. Michael Keaton plays a serial killer in there, and he's a good job.
5: I love Michael Keaton, the founder.
2: Oh, Founder's so great.
5: Such a dick.
2: Yeah.
5: But very likable jerk off.
2: Yeah.
5: Like he's so just, you know, fake and phony. It's great.
0: It's a good movie.
2: See, you're not in the restaurant business. You're in the real estate business. That's so good.
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2: Speaking of McDonald's, if you're a big fan of McDonald's, Monopoly game coming back. It's going to return on October 6th with prizes like free food, loyalty points, and a $1 million cash prize. Or will it be? Remember they had that.
5: Scandal.
2: They weren't giving away the proper.
0: The mob had something to do with it.
2: Yeah, it was all.
0: I don't want to mess with the mob.
2: Yeah, No. Joe, you may be interested in this with your dogs rolling and stuff. Now, I know you're not putting ketchup on your hot dogs.
5: No.
2: But take a listen. Heinz has expanded its Simply Ketchup line with two permanent flavors that they have. They have Simply Pickle and Simply Spicy.
13: I mean,
16: If it
2: you
16: was,
2: put hot sauce on your dog.
16: If that was mustard, I'm in 100%.
2: Okay.
16: Yeah. But for ketchup on a hot dog.
2: But this is simply communist. Spicy, though.
16: Yeah, I know.
2: So
16: I
2: it's
16: like
2: almost kind of like a hot sauce.
5: Ketchup for kids,
16: yeah,
5: children.
16: Yeah, yeah. That's the kids' table. You keep the ketchup at the kids' table.
2: All right. All right. I just threw it out there, you know. I never know what you're doing.
0: Rejected.
4: So no ketchup on a hot dog. Ketchup on a burger?
2: Oh, 100%. Yes. Yes. What do you go burger? I can tell you mine. Oh, same. But go ahead. What do you got, Carmen?
4: Ketchup, mustard, mayo.
2: Yeah, that's the secret sauce.
5: I don't do ketchup. I just do mustard.
2: Mm. I do ketchup, mustard, mayo.
4: I like mostly mayo on a burger.
2: Mostly mayo. A little bit of ketchup, mustard. Sometimes a little hot sauce on there too.
16: Definitely.
0: Yeah. I like it. I believe this.
2: What? What happened?
0: I don't even want to tell you.
2: Oh, you just got a Bill Murray or what?
0: No, really. Man, just sent me a picture. Mabel ate a whole loaf of bread.
2: Oh,
5: Jesus. How?
0: Because it's up on the counter, but it's in the back of the counter. Like, I don't know how she's getting it or why.
4: She's tall.
0: I know, but we can't leave anything out of
5: it. No.
2: You're going to have to.
0: But she was never like this before. All of a sudden, she just started doing this.
2: And she's skinny? Like, she's lost? Has she lost any weight?
0: I don't think so, but we're feeding her double what we used to feed her.
2: Right.
0: Yeah.
2: Yeah, I wonder what's going on there. If her metabolism is changing, you may want to go and get her checked out and run some blood work and stuff.
5: Well, then you're just in there, right?
0: Yeah, well, with the other one. Oh. But we feed her dry food in the day. This is my dog, by the way, not my daughter. We feed her dry food in the day, and then we feed her a can of food at night. And Luke, the dog trainer, said she's getting a little skinny. Maybe feed her two cans a day. So we've been feeding them one can in the morning, one can at night, and the dry food during the day. And she's still eating stuff off the counter.
2: Yeah. So
0: and this is not like this is not a plate of food that we left out. This is a bag of tied up bread, a loaf of bread that was in the back corner of the cabinet. I mean, of the counter.
5: Yeah.
0: Oh,
4: Cowboy, we feed them pretty regular. We feed them the same, you know, 2 cups in the morning, 2 cups at night. We make their food, this and that. But what we found is Aussies are very food driven, which is why he sneaks into our kitchen. But we had to like gate it off and lock it up and everything because he's the same way. He will go in and one day he ate a whole bag of apples. They're like,
0: it's good fiber.
4: But apples are okay, but the seeds and stuff are very poisonous for dogs. Yep. You know what I mean?
16: Arsenic in there.
4: Yep. If they eat enough of it. But he's eating loaves of bread and he loves English muffins. That's his favorite bread. But again, like we had to literally put baby gates up to keep him out of the kitchen because when we're not home,
0: maybe it would hurl a baby gate.
4: Yeah.
2: So there is polyphagia, which is when a dog is losing weight despite having increased appetite. It's polyphagia, and raiding counters, it means their body is burning through the calories much faster than normal or failing to absorb the nutrients when they eat. They feel genuinely starving because their cells are not getting the fuel that they need, and that's why they're going and finding other stuff and doing that.
0: Aye, aye, aye.
5: Mm. Yeah, you used to lock everything in the pantry and close the door.
0: I know.
5: Yeah.
0: She ain't on my bread.
5: Yeah.
0: My multigrain.
4: Yeah, you got to like baby proof your house, but for the dogs.
0: Oh, man. It might be time to get rid of the dogs.
2: Oh, man.
0: I would never say that. I'm just kidding.
5: You totally
0: just
5: would.
2: By the way, you said it was so believable. Also, your biggest concern was your bread was gone. Not that your dog may have this disease that I just told you.
5: 100%.
0: I was dying for a turkey sandwich.
5: Nah, you should not be a pet owner.
0: You should not be a pet owner.
2: Do you remember the band Naked Eyes?
0: Hungry Eyes.
2: Now the band Naked Eyes.
0: I don't know. That sounds familiar.
2: Don't look it up. Don't look it up. You definitely know them.
0: All right.
2: So word just came out yesterday that the lead singer of the band Naked Eyes died on September 14th after a brief illness.
0: Angry Rosenberg?
2: No, that's a different person. This is Pete Byrne. He was 74 years old. They only had 2 albums, but off of those 2 albums, pretty big hits. Carmen, play it. Welcome.

0: I do know those songs.
1: Yeah, two pretty big hits.
0: Oh, rest in peace.
1: Yeah. Naked Eyes. If you would have, for $1 million, I could not. But then as soon as you play them, I go, oh, yeah, I know both of those songs. They were huge. Yeah. We talked about this a little bit earlier. Harvey Weinstein has been handed a new 15-year sentence for sex crimes in New York. Yeah. That puts him at 103 years old.
0: This was for a violent sex crime, too. I think like a rape.
1: Mm.
0: This is for a violent rape that he got 15 years for.
1: Well, what was the other stuff for?
0: I don't know, but the other stuff is probably sexual harassment and things along those lines.
1: Mm.
0: But this is full rape.
2: Forcing girls to, you know.
0: Yeah, yeah. How gross.
1: Yeah. Yeah, because they had audio of him saying, like, come on, just do this and blah, blah, blah. And like, girls, he wanted him to take showers and let him watch him take a shower. And so, I mean, yeah, I know. But if they say no, you're not.
2: Not a good guy, they say.
1: No. By the way, brilliant on Curb Your Enthusiasm to have people mad at Jeff Garlin because they think he was Harvey Weinstein.
0: Yeah,
1: I can't believe you're here, blah, blah, blah.
0: Yeah, but the reality of that is that Jeff Garlin also got canceled because he had done some things.
1: But it was weird because you didn't really hear what happened, but it was that, what was the show? The Goldbergs. Goldbergs, he was the dad on there. And the way they made it sound was that he was saying inappropriate stuff, which could have been like jokes and everything, but I don't know. Was there more to it?
0: Yeah.
1: Was there? Okay.
0: And I don't want to say who, and please don't say it if you think of it. But we had two people in the studio that were famous actors that were talking about it together, and they were like, oh, yeah, he was pretty bad.
2: Yeah, said several crew and cast members had filed HR complaints.
0: Yeah. Also, somebody that I don't even want to say that, another actor that I know, had also got kicked off a show for inappropriate behavior with the extras.
1: Oh, yeah.
0: Yeah, that's something you just don't want to do because even if it's not against their will or anything like that, you just get that reputation for being that creep, you know?
1: Yeah. And you never know who's going to turn on you and be like, I didn't, you know. But Larry David was like, you're fine.
0: Yeah,
1: you can still be on curb.
0: I mean, he was a big part of that show.
1: Yeah, for sure. Former Home Improvement star Jonathan Taylor Thomas was arrested for obstruction of justice and public intoxication following a traffic stop in which he was a passenger in the vehicle.
0: Did you see what he did? He kicked the cop in the stomach.
1: Well, you can't do that.
0: No, they tried to, I don't know if they were trying to arrest him or talk to him or whatever, and he wouldn't cooperate with the cop, and he kicked the cop in the stomach. That's a little kid from Home Improvement.
1: Yeah, and he was the cute one, not the other blonde-haired kid that's been in a lot of trouble, right?
0: No, yeah, the other one was, like, beating up his wife or something.
1: Yeah, he's been in a lot of trouble. This one was the one that was, like, the heartthrob that kind of just disappeared after Home Improvement. And then you had the youngest one that was a nerdy, weird kid that wound up marrying a lady that was, like, 30 years older than him.
0: Oh, yeah.
1: Yeah, that was so weird.
0: That is weird.
1: Yeah.
0: I never liked Home Improvement.
1: Nah, it was
0: never
1: one of those.
0: Never watched the show.
1: I watched it. It was one of those ones. It was just like on after something, and I would watch it, and I'd be like, "Yeah, it's all right."
2: Mm. I remember watching it, but for the most part, yeah.
1: Tim Allen, it's so funny. You think about like describing things or how things get pitched. We're gonna have this guy, and like sometimes they'll get confused. What does he do when he gets confused? Well, he kind of. Oh, it's going to be, people are going to love it.
2: Yeah.
1: Are you sure?
2: Didn't he do that in his act,
0: though?
2: That
0: was his act.
1: 100%. Yeah. Yeah, that was every sitcom in the 80s, 90s, whatever it was, a comedian that they took their act, like we were talking about with Seinfeld, you know, and they would do that. Yeah, but like his stand up in that whole thing, people thought, they go, the best in the world.
0: That is really weird.
1: So weird.
0: Stuff that we liked in the 80s.
1: I was looking through movies the other day, and there's some movie with Matthew McConaughey, and I forget what it's called, but the synopsis was that he is a leader of a band, the Bluegrass, but he's also...
3: I saw that.
1: But he's also the number one honey guy. Yeah. Like he gets honey in the sun, and I go... Who's making this movie? It may be a great movie, but just like the pitch. No. He plays bluegrass, but he also does honey.
3: I got to tell you, by the time they went into like the third bluegrass song and the first 45.
1: Did you start watching it?
3: I started watching it, and I just said to Chris, I can't do this anymore.
1: Yeah,
3: I love Matthew McConaughey, but I can't do it.
1: I have found myself a lot more not wasting my time. If I'm 10 minutes into a movie and it hasn't got me, I go, I think I'm done.
0: Yeah. If I'm 10 minutes into a movie and it hasn't got me, I realize The Office is still on.
1: Yeah.
0: And I just go watch The Office. There's a new show coming out with Matthew McConaughey and... Woody Harrelson. Have you seen this?
1: Yeah.
0: So the story is that Woody Harrelson's mother claims to have known Matthew McConaughey's father, and there's a chance that they could be biological stepbrothers. I mean, yeah, half brothers. And they don't think that that's true, but they right. made a TV show about the fictionalized versions of their lives. So it's basically just those two idiots hanging out with each other
1: yeah.
0: and being funny, and they made a TV show about it. And it actually looked pretty good because they're just two likable guys. You know, they're two guys that you want to,
1: sure.
0: like you all, if you're a guy, you wish you can hang out with them.
1: They were great. True Detective. That yeah. was one of the best seasons of True Detective for yeah. sure. That was really, really, really good. And had, what's her name? The Dario or whatever her name is, that girl.
0: I don't know.
1: Really pretty eyes. Huge cans.
0: Oh.
1: Yeah.
0: Big fan of the cans.
1: Great ass. yeah. You know what I'm talking about?
0: I don't know who it is. No, she's I never watched.
1: Those, she's been in a bunch of different stuff, but she's not like a household name.
0: Okay.
1: I think her last name is something like Daddario or something like that.
4: Big eyes, big cans.
1: Yeah. Let me see.
0: That's a good combination.
1: True Detective.
0: You get big dumb eyes and big teeth for me, she's I'm locked in.
1: Cast.
0: I love two big chompers in the front.
1: Yes. Alexandra Daddario.
0: Okay.
1: Yeah.
2: Daddario.
1: Yeah. She has a scene with Woody Harrelson where she's on top of him and unleashes her giant cans.
0: Oh, really?
1: Yeah.
0: Oh, get it, Woody.
1: Yeah.
2: Oh, yeah.
1: Gio goes, oh, yeah. I remember seeing those.
2: I've seen that.
1: All right. Dolly Parton apparently did not want family or friends to see her on her deathbed. She yeah. only allowed one person in.
4: Saw this.
0: Husband?
1: Her wig and makeup artist to be really? On her side. Yeah. The artist dolled her up after she passed, hoping for, not hoping for, but in case of an open casket and stuff.
0: Isn't that weird that she's dead?
1: I wonder if Dolly Parton was completely bald.
0: Oh.
1: I think she wore wigs.

0: stuff, maybe with chemo, whether she lost hair or whatever, but Dolly Vader.
1: Oh. They just put the wig. Put the wig on.
2: Jolie.
3: Dolly Parton seems so sweet. It's sad to make jokes. Yeah.
4: Football is back. Hockey is right around the corner. And the weather will be getting nice soon. Oh, and the Bone Bonus is paying out. We're giving away $1,000 five times a day, every weekday. It really is the best time of the year. 102.5, the Bone.
1: It's weird to think that in the next 5 years or so, how many legends are going to die?
0: Oh, yeah.
3: Oh, it's nuts. I think of that all the time.
1: Clint Eastwood's on his way out.
3: Mel Brooks
1: is on his way out.
5: I still think it's crazy that Prince is dead.
0: Yeah.
1: Yeah, but that's drugs.
5: Because he was so young.
1: But I'm just thinking in my lifetime, all these people that I grew up with that were heroes are getting so old. I mean, Arnold Schwarzenegger is in great shape, I assume. I watched a video of him the other day working out still in the gym every day, and he's gonna, you know, when he, I don't know if I'm gonna die before Arnold, you know what I mean? But if not, that'll be a weird day when Arnold Schwarzenegger dies.
3: But they don't say, oh, he's so young anymore.
5: No. Right. And they have clips of Stallone right now, who's in his 80s doing action movies, swinging from ropes and jumping from cars to cars and stuff.
3: Look at Shatner. He's like in his 90s, late 90s.
0: He's 95, I think. Billy Joel probably going to be gone soon.
3: Shatner just did a metal show. He's 95 years old.
1: I watched an extended trailer for that Rocky movie yesterday.
0: Yeah.
1: That looked great. Two trailers. I watched yesterday. One was for the Rocky movie, I Am Rocky, where the it's a story of Sylvester Stallone selling the script to Rocky to the theaters or to the movie companies, but demanding that he play Rocky.
0: Right.
1: And having no money in his pocket and them offering him $150,000 for the script and him saying no until he gets to be Rocky. And then I watched the full trailer for that new Nathan Fielder movie with the chick from Theranos. It's even weirder than the small trailer was weird, but you could realize that the time and music will manipulate a small scene, but the long form trailer makes it seem like it's the craziest documentary you'll ever see.
5: Because he like lives with her.
1: Yes.
5: Yes, because I saw this. He like lives with her and her boyfriend or husband. I'm not sure if they're
1: her
5: married.
1: Husband and their kid.
5: And their kid.
1: Yeah.
5: And it looks like it's going to be very interesting because she's also like, I don't know what I did wrong.
1: Because she's nuts. She's not. I mean, if you watch the once a week, Carmen, this is no joke. I did it last night. Once a week, I go and what is her name? Elizabeth something?
0: Yeah, I can't remember.
1: Once a week, I search her name and dancing in YouTube and it comes up and because they have
0: Holmes,
1: Elizabeth Holmes. They have a video from the original Theranos documentary where they had gotten some approval on something and they celebrated by playing Can't Touch This, the MC Hammer song.
0: Mm-hmm.
1: And then her and the other nerds came out dancing to it. And it's so uncomfortable that I can't stop watching it. Once a week, I'll just get the urge to just go ahead and look at it. So, I'm telling you, if you once you watch it, you're going to be hooked on it.
5: I've seen it. And because I saw, what was it? The series.
1: The original documentary?
5: No, the series with Amanda Seyfried.
1: Yeah. Oh, yeah.
5: Because that was really interesting. You know what I mean? And they have a scene where she like mimics that, whatever.
1: Oh, man. It's so awful.
5: But.
1: It's so awful. White people dancing. And, I don't know, that other guy is Indian, too, and him dancing was pretty awful, too. It's just, especially the Can't Touch This, and, it's so uncomfortable.
0: I'm watching it right now.
1: Are you really?
0: Yeah.
1: It's great, isn't it?
0: Yeah.
1: Yeah.
0: She even does the overbite.
1: Yep, and the hands in the air.
0: Yeah.
1: Oh, it's terrible.
0: Oh, brother.
1: But I'll watch the Rocky one. That looks really good.
0: Looks really good. And it's funny, because we were talking about This Is Us.
1: Yeah.
0: That Vigo kid played Rocky's son in Rocky Balboa, and that was a perfect casting as his son.
1: Oh, yeah.
0: That was
1: really funny because that kid was on Heroes.
0: Yeah.
1: And I remember Amanda goes, if they ever made a movie about Rocky, this kid could play Rocky.
0: Yeah, which he aged out of it.
1: Right.
0: He aged out of it, but he was perfect for his son in the movie at that time.
1: Yep.
0: Yeah, but now this other kid who played Al Pacino in the other show about making The Godfather, whatever, is now playing Sylvester Stallone.
1: Yeah.
0: And he really.

0: It's unbelievable how much he looks like him.
1: He was great as Pacino.
0: Great as Pacino. Yeah.
1: So
0: he's the guy. If you have a famous Italian actor and you need him to play, he's the guy for sure. There's a documentary on horror legend Vincent Price coming out. It's going to be on Turner Classic Movies and HBO Max right before Halloween. Right before Halloween.
1: No, I don't like that. I don't like Vincent Price scares me.
0: Yeah.
1: And Thriller scares me. And Joe, what did Vincent Price, was he in those movies or did he just host them like a doctor?
2: No. He was in the original Fly, I believe.
1: Oh, yeah.
2: Yeah. Right,
1: the original Fly was scarier than the Jeff Goldblum
2: one. Help me! You get a really tiny fly caught in a spider web.
0: Yeah,
2: Vincent Price's head on it.
0: Yeah, he was on. He was in House on Haunted Hill, House of Wax, Last Man on Earth, The Mask of the Red Death. A bunch of different ones like that. The Raven,
1: Weird
0: the Fly, Theater of Blood.
1: Mm-hmm. Weird thing about Vincent Price that I remember was Joan Rivers saying that she had Vincent Price's ashes from when he died and that she collected celebrity ashes.
0: That's
1: of
0: weird.
1: People who died.
0: Really?
1: That is really weird.
0: Gross.
1: And who's giving their ashes to Joan Rivers?
0: Is she buying them?
1: I don't know.
2: Maybe they were friends.
0: Don't you feel weird if you're the family and you're like, I don't know, 50 grand for dad, I guess?
3: Oh. Would you want anybody's ashes that was a friend?
0: No.
3: Or a celebrity?
0: No.
1: Maybe a celebrity, like if it's somebody that I loved. Like, I don't know.
2: I'll leave you some of mine, Gio.
1: Trying to think of who.
3: I'm good. No.
1: Like if you said to me, I have a vial of Babe Ruth's ashes, that'd be something that'd be pretty cool.
4: What are you doing with that, though?
0: Yeah.
1: Same thing you do in autographed baseball. You just put it on a shelf and stare at it. So dumb to have. Yeah, I mean, that's really it.
0: Taylor Lautner and his wife, Taylor Lautner, welcomed their first child, a baby girl that they named Lennon Taylor Lautner.
1: That's not enough Taylor in the name.
0: Mm-hmm.
1: Yeah, I mean, that's cute. Taylor Lautner also dated Taylor Swift.
0: Yeah.
1: He'll only date Taylor.
0: What if it came out and it was like a little wolf? Wasn't he the wolf?
1: He was the wolf.
3: Yeah, he was the wolf. Yeah. Team Jacob.
0: Yeah, way cooler. By the way, if I'm choosing, I don't know. That's not true.
1: Yeah, vampire. Crystal Vampire was pretty cool.
3: Yeah, the vampires always had the upper hand over the wolves.
0: Yeah. Plus, that's a lot. You're losing your clothes.
3: Mm-hmm.
0: You can't glimmer people.
3: No.
0: You can't do any of that stuff.
3: They would just grab the wolves and just
0: oh, really?
3: Yeah, kill them right there.
4: Tear them apart.
3: Yep. Break their necks.
0: Yeah, because vampires can also fly.
3: Yep.
0: Fly away. Get away from the wolves if, you know, there's a bunch of their old pack and they got them cornered or something. Mm-hmm. Bat, they just take off.
1: I'm telling you, you think about Twilight and you think about the romance and you're like, oh, weird teenager movie. But that one where they, with the Volturi are coming and they have to fight, that's a good scene.
3: The last one's great.
1: The last one.
4: And I like the way they do it because they slow it down so you can see stuff, you know?
3: I think
4: I wear glasses, right? Like, there's some fight scenes that are too dark, right?
0: Oh,
4: the lighting
0: yeah.
4: sucks and you're like, what happened? You don't even know. There's other ones that just go so fast.
3: Yeah, I think that scene is not in the book.
1: Oh, really?
3: Yeah, and that's why people were so shocked by it.
1: It's good.
0: Guys, I hate to interrupt your Twilight talk. Carmen, hit it.
5: Here we go, Bone Fam. 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It's who we are. This hour's Bone Bonus keyword is
0: fix. This hour's keyword is fix.
1: Are they running another word?
0: F-I-X. 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
1: Mike Caldishow, good morning.
6: Hey, morning, guys. How are you?
1: What's happening, buddy?
6: Hey, man. So, do you know, like, the underlying, like, film colloquium of, like, the underlying messages with zombies, mummies, vampires, werewolves, like, werewolves symbolically are the working class. The vampires are the upper echelon, like CEOs, owners of businesses. The zombies are the consumers, right? They just blindly eat and consume consistently, never fulfilled. Like there's a whole underlying message with all of the monster movie kind of thing. I wanted to throw that out there.
1: I did not know that, but it seems very logical when you say it that way. Yeah, the zombies are the foragers, the ones that are going out there, just scavengers rather, going out there and just trying to survive. Yeah, no, I never really thought about that. Where would you rank yourself, Calvin?
0: Oh, I'm vampire all the way.
1: Are you really?
0: Yeah.
1: Carmen?
0: Plus, I look great in a cape.
1: Oh, that's true. Yeah.
4: But see, I think like that guy said, like vampires, those are like the billionaires.
1: Oh, yeah. They were drinking baby blood.
4: Right.
0: All right. So then I'm a werewolf or what? What am I?
4: No, you're working class. You work.
0: That's werewolf.
4: We're all zombies.
0: Zombies are the scavengers, the ones.
2: What are the mummies?
1: Oh, I don't know what mummies
3: are. You are a mummy.
4: I don't know.
2: All right. I'll go with mummy.
0: Mummy never scared me.
3: No, it's not really.
1: Mike, count the show low.
7: Hey, who went in a fight between Dom and Mo DeWitt?
1: Dom. Mo DeWitt's got the worst posture I've ever seen on a human being. He's the most slack-shouldered guy I've ever seen.
7: If you punch him, do you think promotional products will fly out of his pockets?
1: Probably. Stickers and magnets and stuff. You're probably right about that. I noticed that the other day. Mo DeWitt just looks like he's asleep in every picture that he takes. He's just droopy shoulders.
0: It's so funny. When you said that, I was leaning over and I'm like, yeah.
3: There it is.
0: Stand up more. Stand up straight.
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1: I count the show low.
16: Good morning, all. How you doing?
1: What's up, buddy?
16: I love your show. It's always a pleasure. Hey, you know, when I was a kid, the Vincent Price movie that totally creeped me out, I don't know if you remember this one, it was called The Tingler.
2: Yo, that was a great one. What is that?
1: What is it called? The Tindler?
2: The Tingler.
1: Tingler.
2: The
1: Tingler. Well, it sounds sounds like a move I used to put on girls in high school.
16: Exactly.
1: No, I don't. My main thing of Vincent Price is I remember obviously Thriller, but I think wasn't he on the Brady Bunch? Wasn't he on one of the episodes of Brady Bunch where they get lost?
0: The Idol. Yeah.
1: The Idol one. Yeah.
0: Right.
1: I mean, he was a symbol of somebody who was creepy, but I don't really recall a lot of what they had, you know, his movies and stuff.
0: The Tingler, Dr. Warren Chapin, played by Vincent Price, has made a surprising discovery. The spine-chilling sensation that people get when scared is due to a parasite that he dubs the Tingler.
1: Uh-huh.
0: Chapin concludes that in extreme circumstances, prolonged fear can cause the creature to damage a person's spine, even causing death in the victim, and they can't scream. A theory that Oliver Higgins uses a deadly effect on his wife. Soon, the tingler that killed the woman is on the loose.
1: Oh, dun, dun, dun.
2: And see, yeah. She could not scream.
0: Right.
2: So she got the tingler. And Vincent Price was trying to extract it.
0: Ah.
2: And then it got loose. So yeah.
0: It's loose. That's the same with how we had the wet markets and stuff. And
1: Mike, how the show? Good morning.
10: Hey, what's up, Mike? What's up, gang?
1: What's over up,
10: here on
1: buddy?
10: The road.
1: Hey, how's man. It going?
10: Hey, not too bad. I'm over here at Fort Myers now. Hey, listen, my interpretation, brother, is like the werewolves are like the ham and eggers. You know what I mean? Like us people that live around Lato and, you know, that part of Carrollwood, North Carrollwood. And like the vampires are like the big shot, talk radio hosts, stuff like that. You know what I mean?
1: I got it.
10: Like that.
1: I got it. We can coexist, but there is a hierarchy.
10: Yeah, exactly.
1: All right,
10: by the way, Galvin, have you made it yet to Brooklyn? I was there Friday. My brother-in-law was playing in the band.
0: Brooklyn? The diner. No, I have not.
10: Yeah, yeah.
0: I want to go there. Brooklyn Diner is the place over there on Lambright that used to be West Shore Pizza, whatever they call
1: it. Oh, yeah.
0: It's a 24-hour diner that has a bunch of different stuff, and they have live music, and apparently his brother was playing.
1: Yeah. All right.
10: Yeah, it's pretty cool. And they have waitresses that dance around like, whoa, you got to make another trip to the bathroom. Let me know. You know, jeez.
1: Thank you, brother. Appreciate the call.
3: A good late night spot.
1: Yeah. Oh, man, how I used to wish there were diners around here. Diners were such a big thing in New York and New Jersey. You can go there at any time of the night. You go there at 2 o'clock in the morning, go there at 8 o'clock at night.
0: Great food.
1: And, you know, drunk food. If you had to get cheese fries. And,
3: Denny's was the closest thing we had because it'd be open 24 hours.
1: That Denny's on Ridge Road and US 19 used to be the spot.
3: Yeah.
1: You
0: know? Former NFL kicker Adam Vinatieri set the record for the world's highest field goal by kicking one in the Swiss Alps. Did you see this?
1: No.
0: Yeah, he was up in the Swiss Alps, 11,332 feet above sea level.
1: Wow.
0: Crushed it in the snow. crushed it right through. Perfect. Yeah.
3: They should have another target that's like hung above the field and it's worth like 4 points.
0: Yeah.
3: If you can hit that.
0: Yeah, or if you can make it through, like they have a hole.
3: Yeah.
0: They have a circle up there that is only like, you know, maybe 3 feet or 5 feet in diameter, right up in the middle. Yeah, and do that. That would be great.
3: Just kick it straight up.
0: I'd love that. Carmen, you excited about Drake? He is releasing a clothing line to celebrate the 25th anniversary of Degrassi, The Next Generation.
4: Oh, gosh.
0: Yeah.
1: Hey, Carmen, is there a Drake sex tape out there?
4: Not that I'm aware of. I think it was just that picture of him in like a... from the bed, like a mirror selfie.
1: Yeah. That's what I saw yesterday.
4: Yeah, that's been out for a while.
1: Oh, I didn't know. We talked about it.
0: What were you searching?
1: No, it was a collection of celebrity sex tapes.
0: Yeah.
1: But it was one, the hottest one I saw was Cardi B and another girl.
0: Mm.
1: That was pretty hot.
3: Are we sure it's not AI?
1: No. I'm not sure of anything. There was Sexy Red was on there.
0: Yeah, she has some dirty stuff.
1: That didn't mean anything to me because she's not famous to
0: she
1: me.
0: She doesn't look good in there either.
1: No.
0: Like when she's made up, she looks a lot better. But yeah, I saw a clip of that and I was like, ooh.
1: Cardi B was, it looked just like her and it was very clear and a girl was going down on her and it was pretty hot.
0: Could
1: and
0: be.
1: The tattoos matched up too.
0: Cardi B loves to put out stuff and stuff flops out every once in a while.
1: And then there was Drake and Drake was laying on a bed with his ween out.
0: Yes.
1: And it was a picture taken like in the mirror. Yeah.
0: Mm. Geddy Lee and Alex Lifeson from Rush donated $785,000 for a permanent memorial to Rush drummer Neil Peart in his hometown of St. Catharines, Ontario.
1: Oh, that is nice.
0: Yeah. And then finally,
1: would you rather have a street named after you or a monument?
0: I think monument. Monument's a little bit cooler because people can take pictures with it and do stuff. And ladies a lot of time will rub parts of it.
1: Oh, yeah.
0: Yeah.
1: All right.
0: There's some fertility statue that's like totally rubbed away because women come up and rub it. And yeah. Finally, news. Someone on Reddit just asked, what is something that sounds amazing in theory, but becomes exhausting once you actually live it long term? Okay. I'll give you some of the examples that they have. They say business travel. Everyone thinks it's amazing. No one realizes the long hours, crappy meals, and bland hotels. So if you have a job where you're traveling all the time and going from here to there and
1: all this stuff,
0: like sounds fun. Oh man, you get to go and go different cities and stay in the hotel and all these different restaurants.
3: Yeah.
0: But after a while, it's a grind.
3: The comics we know that just travel every single weekend to all these cities. That's got to be tough.
0: That was one of the biggest things that made me, because I thought about doing stand-up comedy when I was younger, and I talked to some comedians and they were like, you know, until you make it, you're driving your car and you have to drive 4 hours to the next place and your, you know, belt broke and now you have to go and get your car repaired. And now it's pushing it back and you have to pay for your own hotel and you're playing at some ha-has in the middle of Alabama. And you're like, oh, this is the worst.
3: It's like you're on the road alone. You got all day to waste because you don't, your show's not till 9 o'clock at night.
4: You don't really have money to go do anything.
0: Yeah.
1: No, it seems like a miserable life. But then again, I look at people like Natalie Cuomo, who's, you know, not really the funniest, but she's made a career out of just traveling and getting to see the world and having somebody else pay for it. And, you know, I just looked at her schedule yesterday. She's booked out for the next year.
0: Yeah.
1: And then April Macy, who does it right, works when she wants work and is living her best life in Europe.
0: Right.
1: You know, so for some people, they've done it right.
3: A lot of them are just grinding, though. A lot of them are just grinding from one city to the next.
1: Poor Bobby. You're paying the ass. Bobby has to travel and then come home and go do spots seller and do all that stuff and then do his radio show.
3: Yeah. Mm.
1: That's a busy life.
3: Then you're still trying to be a dad and a husband and have a regular life.
0: Mm-hmm. So this is ask people on Reddit, what is something that sounds amazing in theory, but it becomes exhausting once you actually live it long term? Shots fired. Living in Florida.
4: The heat.
0: I say I'm the much heat. Happier visiting a few times per year. Summers were rough.
3: It's so hot.
0: Yeah.
1: I would say going to Epcot. Going to Epcot seemed like a great idea. You get there in the summer and you have to walk around on Labor Day weekend.
0: Being a chef, people always think it's cool and say things like, I wish I could do something like that. Everyone knows being a chef is brutal, but it's still heavily romanticized. Because, that's a lot of pressure, a lot of work. You have to make sure that everything is perfect. I mean, if you watch any of those, did you see that movie with Bradley Cooper, Burnt, I think it was? Yeah. You know, if you're a high-end chef and you're trying to get Michelin stars and doing all this stuff, you have to make sure everybody is exactly doing the exact right thing.
1: Oh, sure.
0: And they talk about it all the time. That's supposed to be 3/4 ounce, not a full ounce of whatever this is, and throw it in the trash. And
3: anything in the food industry is a grind. Yeah. It is long, long hours. You have to be on top of it, you know, almost 24/7.
4: And then people forget. Like, you still have to clean.
3: Yeah.
4: Like, even though you're not a dishwasher, like, you still have to clean your stations and dishes and stuff at the end of the shift.
3: It's a grind, man.
1: Nope. Pass.
2: Weekends.
0: Pass. Yeah, every holiday, all that stuff. Yeah, because it's going to be busy. Making movies for a living. It's a lot of hurry up and wait, but it's also physically brutal hauling all the gear around, especially on location.
3: Yeah, Kevin Smith, when we went to his movie, we were there for 16 hours.
1: Ugh, waiting.
3: A lot of it was waiting.
0: Well, when we went over in Sarasota, we went to see him over there, and it was mosquitoes and everything, and you just wait, and then finally we got the proper lighting and do that. And
3: we were there 16 hours, and we filmed what? Maybe an hour and a half?
2: Maybe an hour and a half.
3: Out of the entire time we were there.
1: Which will be cut down to 30 seconds.
3: If you see the movie, Joe and I in Spanish are in there for about 20 seconds.
2: Yeah.
1: That's so great. You know, I've never seen that.
3: Oh, it's good.
1: Yeah.
0: Being some form of artist of any type, painting sounds fun until you're on your 900th painting and no one's bought any of them. Live music, at some point, it just becomes exhausting. The people, the loud volume, the prices, the parking, the egos. This says, I'll just sit at home with my headphones on.
1: Also, having to play for, first 15 years of your band is fun. Then after that, you're like, it's starting to be a pain in the ass.
3: It seems like all these, if you're on the lower end.
0: Yeah.
3: Like if you're a big time rock star, you're walking in, you're playing, you're walking off.
0: Even that though, it's funny because they talk about, huge rock stars that are being pampered and they get flights everywhere and they are totally taken care of. They're like, it's exhausting just to go from this city to this city to this city and play. Neil Peart wanted to stop touring with Rush because he had all kind of problems from playing every night, playing drums and his feet and all this.
3: Yeah.
0: And he would have all those problems. He wound up doing it where he would, he goes, I got to change something up. So he would ride his motorcycle to the different spots. So it'd be like a 2-day trip by bus, whatever. And he'd just take his motorcycle and go, to try and make it a little bit more fun for him.
3: You'll hear like, you know, Metallica or like Rolling Stones where they fly in private jet, go right to the stadium, play, get off stage, go right back to the private jet and fly out to wherever back to going.
1: I never understood that. So Seinfeld would do that when he would go to a show.
0: Yeah.
1: He would go to the show, do the show, get off, go to the private jet and sleep in his own bed. And I thought, what? Why? Why would rather just spend the night in a nice hotel?
3: Yeah.
1: I know.
3: Maybe home in an hour and, you know.
0: Yeah.
4: And when you're doing it for a living, you miss your bed. You know what I mean?
0: Yeah, and there may be, you know, out of whatever 40 dates, there may be like three or four. He's like, yeah, let's stay over. We'll stay here and do, you know, something nice.
3: I can stay in this hotel or I can stay in my multi-million-dollar home that I've worked my entire life.
0: It's nicer than this hotel. Owning a boat is another thing. They say constantly stuff going wrong, breaking down. You need to haul your boat out of the water, get it fixed, thousands of dollars. They say the best thing is having a friend that owns a boat.
1: Oh, yeah. 100%. Brother-in-law or brother with a boat.
3: Both my brother-in-laws have boats, and it's fantastic.
0: Yep. Driving a sports car, like a high-end sports car, a lot of people don't realize, very hard suspension, uncomfortable seats.
1: $80 windshield wipers.
0: Not a lot of space for anything.
1: Yeah.
0: Yeah. I mean, like, if you, you know, hit the Mega Millions and you want to buy something, a Lamborghini, that's not going to be your daily driver. No, that's not a comfortable car to drive.
1: Whenever I come out of the Hard Rock and I see Lamborghinis, I just think, who is driving? Who is laying down when they drive this car?
0: Yeah. Well, but I mean, I'm sure it's fun to drive.
1: Yeah.
0: Like for, you know, drive around and do something, whatever, but you're not commuting in a Lamborghini.
3: Plus, it's got to feel cool when everybody's looking at you.
0: Oh, yeah.
3: Every stoplight, everybody's turning. What's going on? Who's that?
1: I came out of the gym yesterday and there was a Ferrari parked in the handicap spot. And I thought, that's, and it had a handicap placard on it. And I thought, oh, that's interesting.
3: Mm-hmm. Around my house, if I see any expensive car, I go, there goes John Cena.
0: Yeah.
1: And you're usually right.
3: Yeah.
0: It's funny. I was watching Mad Men, I said yesterday, and they went to the Jaguar dealership and we're going to test drive the car. And he was like, oh, I have to go in. There's not enough room for three. So I'd have to take one of you at a time. And Don Draper pulls out his checkbook and writes. He goes, how much is this car? And the guy goes, it's $6,500. $6,500 for a brand new Jaguar Sport Coupe. Yeah. I was like, oh, my God. I wish I could go back in time.
1: Yeah, no kidding.
0: Well, there you go. That is it for news.
1: All right, Galvin, thank you. You still have plenty of time to go get your bonus, put the keyword in the app, and sit there and wait for a phone call. You got about another 14 minutes or so to do that. Get it in the app before the bottom of the hour. We got an opportunity for you to win tickets to go see the tailgate or a bunch of other concerts coming up before we get out of here today. And Cody Tucker is going to join us next live from Texas. And then Kip Winger will be in the studio with us at the 9 o'clock hour. It's the Mike Calta Show. 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
22: Yeah, but that's not so bad because jean shorts are pretty comfortable and they're really good for all weather and all occasions.
0: Good luck. So.
1: Not if you're flying off the top rope, though.
22: Well, I mean, you know. Yeah.
1: Plus, he did have that. He did have that elastic between the legs. Give him a little extra breathing room.
22: Yeah, of course. Well, yeah, no, I mean, jeans. I'm not gonna feel sorry for him about a pair of daggum jean shorts.
1: Watch your mouth in this show.
22: Sorry.
1: I don't know. I know that you're into Rush, and I see Danzig and the Misfits and all that. You do not understand the excitement that I have. Our next guest coming in here. From the great band Winger, Kip Winger.
22: I heard. Kip Winger. How about that? That's awesome.
1: He's been on the show before. Super nice guy. And I don't know if you know this. I don't want you to be starstruck, but I am in a Winger video.
22: Oh, okay.
1: Oh. One day I'm going to say something that's going to impress you.
0: Neat.
22: Yeah. I mean, yeah, I get, you know, I mean, that's cool, you know.
1: I'd put that in my bio and everything. I'd be like, Mike Calder, radio host, Pokemon Go level 69 player, and once in a Winger video. Yeah.
22: Yeah. Well, it's pretty good. I mean, when was this video? Because that would make a difference, I think.
1: 1991 or 92. Yeah, it was shot here in St. Petersburg. And I am in the video. In fact, up on our Instagram, I'm going to put the picture, a still shot of me in the crowd at the show where you can clearly see me wearing overalls, by the way. Like an old farmer. One strap down, one strap up.
22: Like a Hillbilly Jim.
1: Yeah.
22: Remember him? The wrestler?
1: Yeah. Hillbilly Jim also been on this show.
22: Oh, y'all been doing this for a minute, huh?
1: We were doing the show from Universal Studios in Orlando, and they were having a big wrestling thing going on with, I want to say it was TNA, and we were trying to get some of the wrestlers over there, and they brought over Hillbilly Jim. Hillbilly Jim was a big deal when you were a kid, because you're a kid and you think Hillbilly Jim is just a hillbilly in the audience, and you don't realize he's a plant, and he jumped in there to help out Hulk Hogan. That was a big deal.
22: Oh, yeah. I could imagine. Yeah. Definitely. Big ol' fella, too, I think, right? Yep.
1: Big fella, and it was him and his brother. I don't remember that guy's name, but there was always two of them so they could tag it up.
22: Yeah, right. Well, that's pretty cool. Well, I didn't realize it was that long ago you were in the Winger video. Well, that Winger, is actually pretty cool.
1: In the Winger video, for Easy Come, Easy Go, if you scroll through, you can find me. I'm standing on a chair with my arm fist pumping in the air, punching the air. And I am very excited to be there to watch the seventh or eighth time that they recorded the song in the Bayfront Center, which no longer exists over here in the Tampa Bay area.
22: Very nice.
1: Yeah. What have you been up to this week? I was on a cruise and I thought about you every second of the cruise. Ugh. I know. That's exactly.
22: That's weird.
1: Well, yeah. I'll tell you why. Yeah. Because at 55 years old and having gone on, I've been going on cruises. I heard you oof on that. I heard you go. Yeah. I've been going on cruises since I was in eighth grade. I went on my very first cruise in eighth grade. My mother was a travel agent, and she took us to Bermuda, and that was pretty great. And then I've gone on several over 20 cruises with this radio show alone, and outside of that, some family cruises and things like that. So I've been on plenty of cruises. This was the one where I realized I don't like cruising anymore.
22: Oh, well, maybe that kind of cruising.
1: I don't. Here's why. I'm too bougie for cruising, though.
22: Okay.
1: The idea of late night pizza bugs me. The people bug me. There was one day where we were docked in the Bahamas, and my wife and I, not only did we not get off the boat to go in the Bahamas, we did not leave our room until dinner time. We stayed in the room all night. Because what were the options? To go out and hang out by the pool with all the people? Oof.
22: Yeah, so I
1: realized I think I'm too bougie for cruises now.
22: Well, I mean, are there any cruises that have like a VIP section where only certain people, like it's where it's a small group?
1: I was in the VIP
22: class.
1: I was in the VIP section. Yeah,
0: it's not VIP enough.
1: It's not. It is.
22: Yeah.
1: But the thing is, it's a middle. There's no middle ground. You're either at the main pool with everybody, which is too much, and they're doing the hairy chest contest and all that stuff, or you're in the VIP pool which is too pretentious and is not fun at all. So there's really, there's no middle ground.
22: Yeah. So you need like the even higher, you need like the level of people who like hunt humans.
1: Yeah.
22: You know,
1: yes.
22: Like you need to get into their club on the cruise,
1: yeah,
22: you know,
1: yeah,
22: where you get to throw over one passenger.
1: One passenger, unruly. Yeah. Like yeah. I didn't like being in the elevator with anybody.
22: Ew, gross.
1: Yeah.
3: No. This is because you went on the Burt cruise and had the Oprah suite.
2: That's right.
1: Oh,
3: that's
1: yeah.
3: what this is all from.
1: Tarnish me. Cody, if I tell you the room that we had on the boat on Burt Kreischer's cruise last year, the fully mm-hmm. loaded cruise, it was three bedrooms in our room, and we had our own dock outside, our own deck oh. outside, where we had our own hot tub, we had our own sauna. It was, it was unbelievable.
2: Basketball yeah. court, a
1: yeah.
2: piano
1: a
2: in the room.
1: Basketball court. It was, yeah, we
22: That's
1: had a piano.
22: Amazing.
1: It was Sonos stereo system. Yeah. I mean, then we had people waiting on us hand and foot.
2: Private bar, stocked all the
1: yeah,
2: time.
1: Yeah, private bar, private food. Every day we came out and there was M&Ms in our room. Oh, it was good. It was a good time.
3: That's why you can't go back.
1: You're right.
22: This is on Burt's cruise?
1: Yes. For some reason, they had all the comedians there, and they were like, how do we give, like, Burt, it was two Oprah suites. They gave one yeah. to Burt and his wife, and then the other one, they were like, who do we put in there if we put a comedian in there and insults the other comedians? So yeah. Burt's wife was like, just give it to Mike and his guys. But at the time, I didn't know the room was so big, because she's like, who's comedy people are coming? I go, it's just three of us. And she's like, you sure? And I'm like, I don't know how many people we can bring. And she's like, whatever you want. I'm like, all right, we'll bring four of us. Not knowing that I had a room that could have slept like six people.
2: Yeah. More than that.
1: Yeah, we definitely could have fit more yeah, than that.
22: That's so. Amazing.
1: I know.
22: Yeah, see, I got upgraded a little while back when I was staying at this casino. I got, you know, upgraded to like a very nice room.
1: Right.
22: And it's ruined hotel rooms for me.
1: That's the thing.
22: Yeah. Yeah. Walking into a room and not having a TV in the bathroom mirror.
1: Yeah.
22: Like, I'm going to feel like Oliver Twist. Yeah.
1: There is a room here at the Hard Rock that has mm-hmm. a bathtub in it, like a jacuzzi tub. And then the door opens up into the living room. So you could actually lay in the tub and watch TV in the living room. That's great for football Sundays. Yeah, that's good.
22: That's pretty nice. Yeah. Well, not for y'all. Well, no. I tell you what, them Buccaneers are horrible.
1: They really are looking pretty awful.
3: It's only week two. We'll be fine.
22: Week two. I mean, this is going to be a long season for y'all.
3: Oh, man.
22: Meanwhile, Raiders 2-0. Now, granted, they're basically playing a couple of high school junior varsity teams.
1: Right.
22: But, you know, I'll take it.
1: Did you see the news about the Raiders this week?
22: What news?
1: There's a country artist named Orville Peck. Are you familiar with him?
22: Oh, yeah.
1: Yeah.
22: Orville Peck. Yeah, he got it on with a Raiders player.
1: Said him and one of the players are getting down.
22: Well, I'm not surprised. I mean, I actually could, I could probably name about five or six of them that I guess it would be.
1: Yeah.
22: You know, I mean, I feel like, if you were to do like a lie detector test of the whole NFL, I bet it is a shockingly high number.
0: Sure. Yes. Because in general public, it's, they say, you know, however, what the percentage is. So
22: it's only 3%.
0: Okay. So there's 3% of the NFL players that are gay.
22: I bet it's way more than 3%, though.
0: Oh, you say
22: I bet
0: it's like, okay.
22: Oh, yeah, I would say probably closer to 10%. Yeah.
4: Especially with this new generation, this Gen Zers and stuff.
0: Oh, sure, yeah.
22: Well, that's kind of hard, too, because it's like, yeah, good luck trying to figure out. That would be a game show, Gen Z or gay. Just trying to figure out which one. Because, like, Caleb Williams.
3: He paints his fingernails.
22: I was pretty sure. Which, you know, in my book, I already know which, you know, box I'm checking.
1: But can I tell you, my son, who is 19, paints his fingernails. Not gay, but had a girlfriend who was a nail tech and got into doing it because she used to do his nails. Now he just likes to have clean, done fingernails.
22: Yeah, see, maybe I'm just kind of older school.
1: Well, that's the thing. We're a different generation.
22: Yeah, but you know, I'm still decently young, but I feel like I have old person mentality about a lot of things.
1: You have what they call an old soul.
22: Old soul, yeah. Yeah. I mean, if you're doing your nails, you know, well.
1: I don't know. There's certain things I do that are ridiculously feminine.
22: Well, yeah, I guess for me too. I mean, I'm addicted to like Real Housewives and, you know, stuff like that.
1: Yeah.
22: You know, that's pretty, I would say that's on that side.
7: Fran Hosch presents the Drew S. Open.
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23: I'm somewhere in the middle.
9: 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The real Rebecca Cook? 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She's even been paid by the George Soros Dark Money Network, because Cook is one of them. 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Radical Rebecca's not somewhere in the middle. She's just hoping you won't find out. CLF is responsible for the content of this advertising.
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1: I give you my run of, I talk about this every morning at right at the first break of the show. My run of shows. Sunday night is the Real Housewives like catch up show, the tell all. Not Real Housewives, sorry, the 90 Day Fiancé.
22: Yeah. Then
1: Monday is 90 Day Fiance. Tuesday is my favorite. Tuesday is my fat sister show. It's 1,000 Pound Sisters and followed by 1,000 Pound Roommates. I am obsessed with both of those shows. And then Wednesday is Hey, What's Wrong With My Face? That's where people go into the dermatologist and they get stuff removed from their skin and pulled out. Oh, I can't stop watching those shows.
22: Yeah. That's fair. I mean, Survivor is back.
1: I watched a little bit of it last night. Yeah.
22: It's pretty good. It's definitely Survivor light. It's nowhere near as good as it used to be.
1: Oh, really?
22: It's like they're only there 26 days.
1: Yeah.
22: Like, get over it.
1: 21 like, people for 26 days. I saw that last night.
22: Yeah. Which, back in the day, they'd be there 40 plus days sometimes. Right, like the Australia season was like 42 days. But I think it was like 39 days or 36 days or whatever it was like the, normal. I don't know.
1: Could you be on that show?
22: No. I'm an inside cat.
1: Yeah.
22: I don't do good outdoors, even like just for brief moments, let alone being, on an island.
1: I was mad yesterday.
22: I could do Big Brother.
1: Oh, yeah. Live inside the house.
22: Easily. I'm already doing that.
1: Yeah. There's nothing that if you leave me locked inside a massive mansion like that and then tell me I got to stay inside, I'm fine with that, especially if you're feeding me.
22: I would do Big Brother for at least 8 years and be fine.
1: Just live on the show?
22: Yeah. I mean, I would do every season and be completely fine. You know, like house arrest, you know, people always complain about that. Like, oh, well, it's actually a whole lot harder than it seems. Nah, I don't think so.
1: Oh, that's why I love COVID. COVID kept me in my house. COVID was the best thing that ever happened to me. It brought me into work at home. And I loved it. We didn't have to leave. I had my kids here. I got the pool. I got everything. I didn't have to go anywhere.
22: Unlimited excuses to not have to go to stupid things that you didn't want to do.
1: Yes.
22: I can't. There's a pandemic.
1: Yeah, I know. It was wonderful.
22: Yeah, like not having to go to people's weddings or birthday parties or graduations is very nice.
1: Speaking of reality shows.
22: There's a pandemic.
1: Do you know a reality show I was offered to be on that I turned down?
22: What was that fat boot camp one?
1: No. It's funny you say that because my initial meeting was for that show. What was that show?
22: Biggest Loser.
1: Biggest Loser. Yeah. I met with the people from NBC and the thought was maybe Biggest Loser. And the guy said to me that I was not fat enough for Biggest Loser and that I didn't really have a good story. Like I wasn't crying about my kids and all that stuff. But after meeting with me, offered me Fear Factor.
22: Really?
1: And I said no.
22: Why?
1: Because I'm already rich. I do not want to drink horse semen for 15 grand.
22: Well, you can do it just for the love of the game.
1: No desire. It was too many of that. I didn't want to be in a box with snakes and all that other stuff. So the payoff wasn't enough.
22: See, like those, I always thought those people were really just kind of wimping out because, like, sitting in a box of snakes would be nothing. I would do that for free.
1: No, see, that would bug me after a while. I remember that time that G. Gordon Liddy was on Fear Factor, and they put him in this box, and they changed the weather of the box. First, they made it very cold, then they made it very hot, and everybody else was freaking out, and he just sat there, mind over matter, didn't care at all. And I thought
22: they were in like an upside down like water tank, I thought, or something like that. And he was like just sitting in there, you know, cool as a cucumber.
1: Right.
22: It's like, yeah, well, that guy's been through some things.
1: If you've been through some stuff, you can survive on those shows. Yeah.
22: Yeah. I'm more afraid of heights. So any of the stuff where they're having to, you know, jump from heights, but they're also strapped in. You know, right. I mean, I don't know how fearful I would be. I don't know. I feel like I'd do pretty good on most reality shows as long as I don't have to be in too much discomfort.
1: One of the things I saw in Fear Factor that I always wanted to do in real life, which I probably would destroy my car and all that, but was when they have those cars that carry the other cars. And they put the thing down. So anytime there's one of those in front of me, I wish I could just drive right up it and go off. And they actually did that on Fear Factor one time.
22: Oh, there's a race. I can't remember where it is. I just saw a video of this where it's like a little derby, you know, some like kind of podunk place where there are all these cars driving, chasing after one of those trucks. And you have, but it's like, it's not like the full trailer. It's basically just like a regular, like kind of tractor trailer. And you have to try to drive up onto the trailer during the race.
1: That's
22: and
1: awesome.
22: Sit there as long as you get. It's like King of the Hill, you know, on the race. And I want to do it so bad because they don't do the 30 pack race anymore around here, which they used to.
1: Yeah.
22: Which I would have, you know, because on that race, you have a partner. Like one person drives, the other drinks the 30 pack.
1: Right.
22: And then you kind of, you know, bounce back and forth. I would do both.
1: Yeah.
22: good as could be. I'd easy first place.
0: Anytime I see like the car trailers, the ramp thing, whatever, like on the side of the road, a car will have or something. Send it. I want to go right up
1: right
0: and
1: all
0: go.
1: The time, yeah. Yeah.
22: So bad.
1: Every time a salesman gets a hair up their ass to sell something on this studio, like boat races or something, they're always like, we're going to put you in one of those boats that go 400 miles an hour. I go, no, you're not. I'm not doing any of that garbage.
22: I'm not interested in high speeds on the water.
1: No.
22: I like high speeds on the land, though. Mm. I do like that.
1: I don't know. My wife bought me Porsche driving school for my birthday 3 years ago. I still haven't used it yet. I don't need to go. I don't need to
22: have it be fun.
1: Yeah. Well, I don't know. Anyway, Cody Tucker is online. You can follow him and see what he does. He's spelling out information to you on a daily basis in small, ingestible little segments, which we really enjoy. What do you got for us this week?
22: Okay, so when Pan's Labyrinth director Guillermo del Toro was making his first film in America, the movie Mimic, he grew insanely frustrated with how he was treated by the movie's producer, a fella named Harvey Weinstein. Del Toro confided with a good friend of his just how terrible the experience was and how horribly he had been treated by Weinstein. Well, during the night of the 1998 Academy Awards celebration, Del Toro's friend began to get into a verbal altercation with Weinstein, who had been bragging about how wonderful his production company was. Del Toro's friend, who had just won the Oscar for Best Director, nearly struck Weinstein with his Oscar before a crowd of people nearby were able to break up the fight.
1: Oh, that's great.
22: Just as the show was coming back from commercial break. That Oscar-winning director and friend of Del Toro's was Titanic director James Cameron.
1: No kidding. He's probably the only one that has the power and balls to do that.
22: Oh, yeah. James Cameron, I can't imagine is worried about anybody.
1: James Cameron also been on the show.
0: Yeah.
22: Really?
1: Yeah, he was great.
22: Jeez. So Hillbilly Jim to Jim Cameron.
0: Yeah. We got all the Jims.
22: I mean, that's a range.
1: Yeah. Oh, dude. You know? I'm telling you, I can't watch TV for an hour without picking five people that have been on the show.
0: Hillbilly Jim, Jim Cameron, Jim Norton.
1: Jim Norton, yeah.
0: What's his name? The Australian, Jim Jeffries.
1: Yeah, Jim Jeffries.
22: Yeah, Jim Jeffries. Yeah. Good one. Yeah. Yeah. Well, that's pretty good. Jim Morrison.
1: No, didn't quite make the cut on Mars.
0: Closest we came is he went to college in St. Pete.
1: Yeah, Tampa.
0: Yeah. Oh, Tampa.
22: Oh, yeah, he did, didn't he?
1: Yeah, he went to
0: St. Pete, right?
1: Yep. He went to the University of Tampa.
2: Yep, no, he was at St. Florida. St. Pete Junior College at the time.
1: Oh, he just wrote about the minarets.
22: Did he not go to Florida State?
1: He did, but he was here in Tampa for a little while. And he wrote a song about the minarets, which was the University of Tampa.
0: Jim Morrison attended St. Peter's College in Florida.
1: Yep. Yeah.
0: Florida State University and later graduated from UCLA. Mm-hmm.
1: You went there too, Carmen?
4: Yeah, that's where I got my AA from.
2: I went there too.
22: Yeah, my grandma's friend was in college with Jim Morrison, like knew him pretty well.
1: So it was
22: pretty interesting stories. Yeah, I remember her telling us about that. But it was, I think, at Florida State.
1: Okay.
22: All right,
1: what else you got for us?
22: All right, so Tennessee Williams was one of the most celebrated playwrights in American history, writing classics like A Streetcar Named Desire and Cat on a Hot Tin Roof. Although Williams had a successful and incredible life, the way he went out was not so glorious. On February 25th, 1983, Tennessee Williams ingested a large amount of alcohol and barbiturates and needed to put his eye drops in. When he did that, he pulled the cap off with his teeth, tilted his head back to administer the drops, and accidentally inhaled the cap, which caused him to choke to death at the age of 71.
1: Are you serious?
22: Yeah. Isn't that something?
1: The cackle at the end is less.
22: I mean, what a stupid way to die.
1: Yeah, no kidding. And at 71, too, you're almost there.
22: I know. I mean, he probably had, he was a massive boozer, so probably not a lot of time left anyways.
1: But yeah.
22: Yeah.
1: Well, that's good. What is your drink of choice?
22: Oh, when I used to drink, it was Natural Lights.
1: Oh, you went straight? You went straight for the good stuff.
22: I was a big Natural Lights fan. And then when I switched, because I was trying to be healthy, so I switched from beer to whiskey and Jack Daniels.
1: A healthy choice, Yeah.
22: Or R&R, you know, good old Rough and Rowdy. That's a good whiskey. It's in the plastic jug.
1: I took a lot of Jack and Cokes on the cruise. I was feeling it.
22: Yeah.
1: I was feeling it pretty good on the cruise.
22: No, Jack and Coke is... you know, it's one of the greatest combinations that has ever been created.
1: Well, I was telling these guys the other day that I normally will get a Jack and Diet Coke, and that not nearly as good. You get a Jack and Diet Coke, you could sip it. You get a Jack and Coke, and you're chugging those.
0: Fully leaded. Yeah, it's delicious. Yeah. Got all the sugar.
22: Well, they say you should always do diet mixers because the sugar will, you know, kind of dilute some of the alcohol, and you don't want that.
1: Yeah, no.
0: Yeah, the sugar gets the alcohol into your blood system faster, too, so...
22: Like it does?
0: Yeah.
22: Oh, well, that's probably, that explains a lot.
1: And you don't drink anymore at all?
22: No. Nope. Sober as a nun. Mm. Yeah.
1: Having problems?
22: Yeah. Huh?
1: Did you have problems?
22: Oh, yeah.
1: Oh, really?
22: Bad choices. Yeah, I didn't quit just for fun. I mean, No, I quit. Yeah, I was not doing well.
1: Really?
22: No, I was drinking like, a pretty like unbelievable amount.
1: Was
22: like
1: there...
22: it's a number that people think you're lying whenever you tell them.
1: Oh, really?
22: Yeah. Like, I mean, when it was beer, it was about, I mean, 40 to 50 beers a night.
1: Ooh. No, I believe you because you say that.
22: But... I mean, now this isn't like, you know, 6 p.m. to 10 p.m. It's like a full night, you know. And then whiskey, Jack Daniels, it was like two bottles a night or one and a half.
1: Man.
22: Yeah.
1: Holy cow. Yeah.
2: That's impressive.
22: I mean, but not every night. It was like, you know, it was all binging, but it was like really going for it.
1: Oh, man.
22: Yeah. So, you know. You know, your tolerance builds up and you got to, you know,
1: you got to beat the dragon. I know it.
22: Yeah.
1: I'm chasing.
22: Yeah, it was pretty fun.
1: Wow. Boy, we get you in the old 40 beers day on the cruise. That would have been some good times.
22: Oh, yeah. I was, very hard to tell that I was, that I'd been drinking, which is kind of,
1: you hold it together pretty well.
22: I hold together like surprisingly well until I don't.
1: Yeah.
22: And then then it's really just like, you know, I just fall asleep.
1: Yeah.
22: Like, it was never really had any problems as far as that went. It was just, you know, health problems.
1: Right. You just realized it was too much.
22: Yeah. Waking up, you know, just like beer in your bed and stuff. Yeah. What is going on right
1: I'm
22: now?
1: Too old
22: like, God, I shouldn't do this.
1: Yeah.
22: Yeah. But it was fun. And I do sometimes miss it. But for the most part now, I get
1: that feeling, really, Cody, because the other day on the cruise, I was pretty drunk and I ate a hot dog and there was a lot of mustard on the hot dog. And then yesterday I was taking out my my clothes out of the suitcase to put in the laundry room. And I had a shirt that looked like I just spread mustard on the shirt. I don't even remember doing this. So, yeah, that could be a problem. Yeah. All right.
22: Yeah.
1: If you want to check out Cody, you can find him online at The Cody Tucker Show on Instagram. And he does what he does here on this show with us, spreading out the information and small nuggets for you to enjoy. And you're all set for the new book?
22: Yeah, it's going to be out on October 13th.
1: All right, good.
22: We'll have on Amazon.
1: We'll have a big push for it when we have you on the show in October.
22: Sounds good.
1: All right, brother, good talking to you. Take it easy. There's Cody Tucker live from Texas joining us on the program. We got to take a break, Alvin, because one Kip Winger is in my garage.
0: You better believe it.
1: Yeah, it is hard for me to believe, but it is true. And he will be in the studio with us when we come back tomorrow night. Our band Pitbull Toddler is playing out at Ferg's Pavilion in St. Petersburg, along with Steelheart and the great band Winger. And we'll be opening up the show, and Kip Winger will join us next on 102.5 The Bone.
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1: It is straight up 9 o'clock on the Mike Calta Show. It's 102.5 The Bone in the studio with us now. I'm gonna take you back to 1988, 89. I am watching MTV, and the video for Madeline comes on, and I instantly fall in love with this song. And it is something that is out of my wheelhouse. At the time, I'm listening to disco. I was spinning music on turntables and nightclubs and all that. And here is this rock song by this group that I had never heard of before, Winger, and I absolutely loved it and had no money, didn't have a pot to piss in at the time, and go to Seaside Heights, New Jersey on the boardwalk. And for a dollar, I put down a dollar on the number zero, spun the wheel, and it landed on zero. And I got to pick any cassette that I wanted in the whole thing as a prize. And I picked the Winger cassette, and that's what I got. Nice. And let me tell you something. I think I wore that cassette out. That album was fantastic. And I have been a fan for a long time. The idea that you are sitting in my house in my garage right now is beyond what a young Mike Calta could absolutely think about in 1989. So pleasure to welcome Kip Winger to the show. Thank you for getting up early and coming in.
12: Of course. Thank you very much. That's very nice of you. Wow.
1: I have no
12: great
1: doubt.
12: Story.
1: I have been a fan for a long time, and you've been on this show before. I don't know if you remember, you were in when we did afternoons, we were in the other studio in St. Pete.
0: Because one day we were talking about you and a buddy of yours called and said, "Hey, these guys are talking great about you and stuff." And then you wound up calling in and then came in later on.
12: I remember that.
0: Yeah.
12: Yeah.
1: So I don't know if you remember this, but you and I have co-starred in a video together. We are both in the Easy Come, Easy Go video.
12: Sweet.
1: You a little bit more prominent than me.
12: I love it.
1: Another great story.
12: Dude, you should come up and play it with us.
1: No. That's where I draw the line.
12: We can play Big Bottom because you're the bass player.
1: Yeah, right? Listen, I'm a very remedial bass player. I learned enough to play the songs that we play, and that's it. I'm done. You shot the video for Easy Come, Easy Go in St. Petersburg the day of a concert that you were doing. Yes. And I went out there in the early hours, and waited online to get in. You want your volume? Turn it up.
12: Check one, two. Yeah, I'm listening.
1: Okay.
12: Yeah, early days.
1: And I got out there early in the afternoon. It was at the time where I was starstruck by bands and wanted to meet them and get autographs and all that stuff. And I'm just standing outside waiting, and the guy said something about a boat show that was next door to the thing where you guys were in there recording the stage stuff for the video.
12: Yeah.
1: And we ended up sneaking in through the boat show to get in there. And I met Rod and Reb in the bathroom, had them sign autographs. I felt weird doing it, but I was like, man, this is unbelievable that with the timing that we just ran into these guys in between a break, you know. And got to sit in the stands and watch you guys do that song 6 or 7 times in a row before they finally caught us there and kicked us out. But yeah, I got a long history with the Winger Band.
12: That's awesome, man.

0: Some great St. Petersburg karma.
1: Yeah,
2: for sure.
1: Do you remember doing that, coming down here, and like why you picked this area, or does it really matter? They just need a venue to do the video.
0: We were coming off the Kiss tour. We had a show here anyway,
1: right?
0: And we were just the timing lined up for the next single, so. And we wanted to make a live video. And we always did well in Florida.
1: Yeah. This was the station here that I worked there for some time, 98 Rock, was really the first station to pound on that kind of music, the air band music and the rock music. And they even incorporated a lot of local bands. They really did it like nobody else had done it before. So they created a big audience. And the clubs down here were great for that, too.
2: Yeah, there was a huge scene for it.
0: Yeah. It was great. Very fond memories of that video.
1: Yeah. When in your early career in Winger, were you a single guy?
0: Yes.
1: Yeah. Oh, that must have been so good for you.
0: Sweet. Yeah.
1: I mean, there's
0: just
1: a lot.
0: Just imagine your best fantasies and times a billion.
1: Yeah, right? I mean, because also, I mean,
0: now I'm so old. Like I look at a nice looking woman, and they don't even look back.
1: Oh, that can't be true. You're still a good looking guy.
0: No, come on.
1: You have that all. You have that look of a Harrison Ford, a guy who's still distinguished in his years.
0: Well, I don't have the bread.
1: Yeah, let me ask you, Ken, if you don't mind about that. How does that stuff translate financially to have a good run in the 90s with Winger, and I don't know how much, because we hear stories, a record company gets all that money, or, you know, how it works out.
0: All of us got ripped off, but I mean, you know, we did well live, and I mean, I was very frugal, so yeah. I'm totally fine, but you do hear stories about guys that blew all their bread.
1: Yeah.
0: But I felt like, you know, when we became very successful, I was like, it could go away at any second. You know, I never believed it that much. It never like went to my head. It
1: was
0: just, I grew up in a band with my brothers since I was 5 years old. And it was really just all about the music. And, you know, I knew that, you know, the whole thing could just go away. So it was like, let's enjoy it while we can and just keep pushing. Basically was it. I'm still doing that now.
2: It's smart, though. A lot of people don't think that way. Yeah. A lot of people think, well, this is it. This is my new life for the rest of my life. We're going to be this popular. We're going to have this kind of money.
0: Some of the 80s bands I'll leave unnamed, they still think it's 1985.
1: Sure. Oh, yeah.
2: Know, sure.
1: So. Yeah, it's been, you know, it's good to hear that music again. But I don't know. I go into it with mediocre expectations. I don't expect to hear the same thing I heard in 85.
0: Well, you will tonight. Yeah, tomorrow. You know, we're all original members.
1: Yeah. Which I thought was, I talked about this earlier, not only original members, but some of the most established musicians. I mean, what a great guitarist and drummer.
0: It's been a great honor to play with those guys, but we're all good friends too. And those guys are really funny.
1: Yeah.
0: So we've never had fights, no lawsuits or any of that other crap that all the other bands seem to go through.
2: Yeah, a lot of it goes through it. Yeah. I'm freaking out because I had Rod's VHS instructional video that I used to watch. Yeah, because he's such an incredible drummer, and I used to watch that all the time. So now to be sharing the same stage with him or have him in the presence while I'm playing, I'm like, duh, I'm
0: there's
2: so
0: a master class in the dressing room.
2: Oh, yeah. All right.
1: Now, when you were on the, what did you do first? You were in a band with your brothers before you hooked up at Alice Cooper?
0: Yeah, man. My parents were in a band, a jazz trio.
1: Oh, really?
0: And they kind of raised us in the music thing and got us instruments early. And my two brothers and I and one other dude from, well, I grew up in Denver. We had a band and played, you know, every like Black Sabbath, Led Zeppelin, Grand Funk, all that kind of 70s. Right. I was raised on that. So. And we just played and played and played and played and played. And then it kind of fizzled out when I was about 22 and I moved to New York, waited tables, and a cat named Bo Hill, who produced my brother's band in Denver. He moved to New York and I followed him. And then he had huge success with Rat and then helped us get a record deal. And you know what? When our record came out, man, it was bombing.
1: Yeah.
0: Yeah.
1: You'd be that video, the Madeleine video, took off though, didn't it?
0: Yeah, because we did well on the video, then the radio followed.
1: Right.
0: You know, and then we got the Scorpions tour for 3 months and that really helped us.
1: Yeah.
0: I owe a lot to those guys and watching them on stage
1: and learning.
0: Yeah. Because Klaus is a great front. He, you know, he was just a great, they were great.

0: hard to be the front man and a passionate singer like you are and play bass at the same time, or are you just so used to it?
1: You know what? When I got in the band with Reb, it was like, okay, who's going to sing this stuff?
0: Oh, really?
1: Yeah. Because it was like, when I was in a band with my brothers, we all sang lead. You know? So it wasn't a given that I was like the front man. And because I don't think of myself like that. Because I play bass and I'm like looking at the drummer wanting to create a groove. You know what it's like, you guys, you know, I'm not like, you know, lead singer mentality is a different breed.
0: Yeah. Mm-hmm. Oh, we know.
1: Yeah. you know, so I'm not one of those guys. Right. I just sang by default and, you know, tried. And I'm a baritone. So all that high stuff, I really had to, you know, kind of wear a jock strap to hit all those. Still.
0: You get backlash now that everybody's so woke about 17. 17 comes up in discussions every once in a while. There's a handful of songs that are...
1: It's pitiful.
0: It's
1: pitiful. For one thing, legal age in New York was 17 when I wrote the song, so it doesn't even hold. And I was just copying Paul McCartney. She was just 17. You know, so yeah. I saw her standing there. People just need to... have something to bitch and moan about.
0: Oh, sure.
1: It was just a pop song. And if you listen to the music with lyrics and melody, it's a pretty deep, technically advanced music.
0: Yeah.
2: Oh, yeah.
1: And by the way, I stole the title from Kingdom Come. At the time we were writing the demos, I was out of ideas and I need a title. And I looked at Kingdom Come. You remember that?
0: Yeah.
2: Yeah. Led Zeppelin too.
1: And they had a song on their 17. I was like, oh, that's a good title. I'll just steal
0: just took
1: that.
0: It? And,
1: yeah.
0: Oh, that's great.
1: Yeah.
0: Did you know that it was a hit, that song? I mean, it's so catchy.
1: No, bismillah, no. we were mixing the record, and a woman named Judy LeBeau from Atlantic Records came in and listened to the whole album, because we were like, okay, we have to bring in the label, the radio person from the label. So she was the one that came in, AOR radio promoter. And when that went by, she goes, oh, that could be a single. And I was like, I didn't even think in my mind about singles like that. I was a single. Ooh, that's a new terminology. Yeah, I was so green, dude.
0: That song, just now, like I was playing it for my son's 19. I was playing it for him the other day. I said,
1: that's disgusting.
0: Yeah. But at the same time, like, it's not his type of music, but the minute he heard that guitar riff from the beginning, he's like, oh, that's pretty cool.
2: Yeah. You know, and the way, like, that song comes in
0: right
2: too.
0: At you. Yeah.
2: It's right in your face.
1: Reb wrote that riff when he was 15.
0: Really?
2: That's crazy.
1: Yeah. And he had floating around for 6 or 7 years. And when we met working on a project for that producer, Bo Hill. You remember Fiona?
0: Yeah.
1: So Fiona was making a record and Reb and I were both playing on it. And I met Reb at that time. I think Bo suggested that we write some songs together. And so I was like, hey, you got any riffs? And he's like, well, I got this one, you know. I don't know what to do with it. That's amazing, you know.
0: Fiona, you did a song with her, didn't you?
1: I did, yeah. It was on the suggestion of the president of Atlantic.
0: Uh-huh.
1: Yeah.
0: That was a pretty hot song. Yeah, right?
1: Never happened.
0: No?
1: No, we're just good friends.
0: Oh, too bad. Yeah. I'm going to need some of these winger stories from the 90s.
1: Anything you want.
0: Yeah. I want to know.
1: I brought my knapsack.
0: what are the after parties? Did you go through that, any of that?
1: Back in the day,
0: yeah.
1: You know what, man? Alice Cooper used to call me the briefcase rocker because I was always studying music and I never did drugs and I never drank. So you're bumming on my stuff. But I saw plenty of it. And actually, when we disbanded in early days, 93, because all the bands like us were kind of out of a gig, but we came back for a reunion in 2002 on the Poison tour.
0: Uh-huh.
1: And Faster Pussycat was on that tour, and we used to call their bus the Evil Bus, because everything you could ever imagine was happening on the Evil Bus.
0: On the Faster Pussycat. That guy, Tamey Down, is getting ass.
1: Oh my God. Well, it was incredible. But back in the day, I mean, it was crazy.
0: What band did you not get along with?
1: We always got along with everybody.
0: You seem like a pretty easygoing guy.
1: Yeah, man, because I don't take it that seriously.
0: Yeah.
1: There was, I remember we opened for Richie Deep Purple once, and Richie Blackmore was very persnickety about us, the way we set up and stuff, and they had little mirrors in front, and we weren't allowed to do much of anything. But I love Deep Purple and Ian Pace and Ian Gillan and all those guys. They were very nice. So, nothing comes to mind.
0: Yeah, you know, it's funny
1: because especially now, it's all like a high school reunion to play together with all those guys.
0: Yeah, we initially were
1: I mean, Metallica, they were like, so we didn't get along with them. But Hetfield called me, and we text every now and then.
0: Do you really?
1: Yeah. That's he's a very nice guy.
0: Yeah, yeah, he seems like he's super cool. By the way, this is Kip Winger in the studio with us. Winger is going to be playing at Ferg's Pavilion tomorrow night along with Steelheart and Pitbull Toddler. Do you know the Steelheart guys?
1: Very well, yeah. Love him. Great.
0: That guy can hit that, still hit that note, huh?
1: Oh, yeah, he's incredible.
0: Yeah. That's a certain kind of, when you have
1: I'm hit and miss. I have a long COVID condition with my voice where one of my vocal cords is a little atrophied. So I have to warm up for days before a gig, and I'll warm up a couple hours before the show, and I'll just pray. It's terrifying to walk on and not know what's coming out.
0: Yeah, I'm sure. And you like this stuff that Bon Jovi's going through. I mean, there's a guy who's just suffering through the last years of his life.
1: It's very sad.
0: It is, but is it hard? I mean, you seem a little bit more level-headed, but and certainly with the amount of success they had, is just too hard to walk away and say, hey, all right, we're done at this point, you know? Because the music is garbage as well, and I'm just my opinion, and I'm a fan of theirs. But but that later music is garbage, and the fact that he can't even sing it is making it worse. It's almost better to just go out on what you've done.
1: That's what I personally would do. Yeah. But I mean, you know, I don't know John. He's been a great person to me, and I know he's got his heart in the right place, and he is one of those legendary blue blood of you know, biggest hits of all time kind of people. I don't know. I really don't know. But I think, maybe you just want to get out there and feel that thing. Because I will say that when you're in front of, you know, 10 to 20, 30, I mean, he's doing stadiums. So, I mean, there's nothing like it. I mean, there is nothing like that. So you want to get out there and feel it again and take and feel the glory of it. But, you know, it can be tough.
2: It's funny that you say that, because Mike will say sometimes, he's like, they're still doing it, like the bands out there, successful bands still out there. I go, yeah, but imagine you wrote a song and you have 20,000 people singing it to you. I go, that has to be the biggest thing in the world. Like, how do you walk away from that?
1: It's amazing.
2: Yeah.
1: We were never that anywhere near that big, but you know, I've had enough of it to know that it's unbelievable.
2: Sure.
0: Yeah. What's your baby? What's your song when you're out there where you're like, I can't believe these people are loving this song this much and all that? Like, do you have one in particular, or is it just the whole catalog?
1: You mean of
0: Winger songs? Like when you go out there, you're like, oh, I can't, because
1: we don't play my favorite song.
0: Well, you don't. That's what I'm saying.
1: There's this one song on can't remember what album it's on. It's called Midnight Driver of a Love Machine. I feel so cool when I play that song. I feel like a total rock star.
0: Right.
1: And you know who we wrote it with? Do you remember that band Kix?
2: Oh yeah.
1: So Donnie
0: Cold Blood.
1: Yeah, so Donnie Purnell, we're not in the band. He hasn't been in the band for years, but he's a genius lyricist.
0: Right.
1: He co-wrote a couple with us, Deal with the Devil, Midnight Driver of Love Machine, Rat Race, and his lyrics are so cool, man. When I'm singing, because it's great when I'm not singing my own lyrics.
0: Right,
1: I just feel totally awesome. But we don't do that tune.
0: Yeah. How long do you play? An hour or so?
1: 90 minutes.
0: You really do a full day.
1: I'm worried.
0: Yeah. We practice this week. That's how worried we are. We got together and practiced. Yeah.
1: We never ever practice.
0: No, I would imagine you don't need to.
1: We all woodshed it separately, and you know.
0: Yeah.
1: Yeah, but those guys are, you know. I mean, you know, Rod's like 73.
2: Yeah.
1: He's starting to be like, oh.
2: I'm sure he can still do it.
1: Yeah, he's great.
0: What did you do in your downtime when everybody kind of, when that kind of music kind of faded out? What did you go back to doing?
1: So, for a very long time, I wanted to write classical music.
0: I remember reading that you were doing that. Yeah.
1: So I went back and really went through all the studying with three incredible composition teachers and started writing orchestral music. I got nominated for a Grammy for composition.
0: Wow.
1: And classical composition in 2017. And right now I have a record out with Nashville Symphony with violin concerto and a symphony on Naxos.
0: And you're records. Just writing that? You're not playing anything? You're just
1: I
0: writing.
1: Just compose it. Yeah. Compose, but yeah, I mean, because for a long time I hear all this stuff, you know, so it took me a while to learn how to do it. But now I'm fully entrenched in the orchestral contemporary classical world.
0: Where does that come from with you? I mean, is that something you've always had a passion for?
1: Yeah, I have no idea. Yeah. I mean, when I wanted to be like David Lee Roth, but better, I took ballet and then I heard all this music and I was like, who wrote that? Who wrote that? And then I started getting really into listening to it and thinking, wow, I'd love to do this one day, not thinking I would ever take it on. And then, you know, when the whole music, when grunge came in and Smells Like Teen Spirit, like, right, put us all out of business, I was like, I'm going to start studying. Because for me, again, it was always about the music.
0: You slipped that in real quick, but you took ballet.
1: Yeah.
0: I did read that. I remember that about you. What did you do that for stage presence? I know a lot of athletes who do that for agility reasons. That's why you did it, not just for love of the music and the ballet. You just did it for...
1: Well, my brothers and I were in karate before that. So, and I had a girlfriend who was like, I want to take ballet, but none of my girlfriends will do it with me. I'm like, I'll try it. Because I was, you know, kind of very physical and interested in the arts,
0: right,
1: and studying classical guitar at the time. And I walked into a ballet class and I was just hooked.
0: Yeah, really?
1: Yeah. It was so cool. And it's very, very difficult, by the way.
0: Yeah, that's very the thing. That's the other thing. I laugh at, you know, my wife does Pilates and all that stuff. And I thought, there's no way I'd give that stuff a shot. That's way more difficult than you'd expect.
1: And then I was actually really good at it. I got recruited into the company and became a soloist. But it was in Colorado. And I was really like, no, you don't get it. I'm a musician. And then I moved to New York. And I still kind of did it to keep in shape and stuff. But it was really... I felt like it would enhance my stage
0: presence. Yeah,
1: I mean, I don't do any of that anymore, man.
0: No, but I mean, look, yeah.
1: I try to do a spin, and it's like, oh my bad.
0: Trust me, we've all been there. Kip Winger is here, hanging out with us. The show is tomorrow night at Furyk's Pavilion in St. Pete. Well, you've been here a couple of days. You have family here or anything, or are you just coming to town early?
1: Came in last night. I'm going to stay a couple of days. Yeah, I've got a lot of friends here. Yeah. So for all of you guys who were on the fence, come see this. It's going to be great. All original members.
0: Yeah, that's very rare. We had the opportunity to open up for Warrant and Firehouse before Firehouse got us kicked off the show.
2: Why did they do that? I don't think there's enough room for the drums and this and that.
1: I will make room.
2: Yeah.
1: Listen. It's the thing is that I always say this to aspiring musicians. I'm not saying you guys are that, but anybody that does music, it's all coming from the same exact place. You know, I call it riding the lightning. You grab that lightning bolt and you just hang on for dear life while you're playing the music. And it doesn't matter if you're playing to 30,000 people or three people.
0: Yeah.
1: You know, that it's all the same, you know.
0: We thank God that we've never had to play to three people. Thank God through the power of this radio show. Yeah.
1: But I've done that.
0: Have you really?
1: Oh, yeah. When we were down and, you know, I was on Stewart's t-shirt. And everybody was like, I was the guy that sucked. I put out a solo album and went in, and the only gig I could get was Borders Books at 4:30 in the afternoon.
0: Right.
1: And I went
0: doing acoustics though?
1: Yeah.
0: Yeah.
1: And I sometimes was playing for 8-9 people.
0: Yeah. So you did that here at one point. I was trying to see if we could reach out. This is years and years ago, but I remember you did an acoustic thing here, I want to say, or you were blowing through somewhere. Yeah, and I thought that was good because that's, for you, a guy that is known for hairband era type stuff, to be able to do, for people to be able to say, I could strip it down and do it alone and do it on acoustic guitar, shows where talent is.
1: Yeah, well, I was one of the original guys to do that whole, like, you know, unplugged thing.
0: Yeah.
1: When I started doing it, I was like, God, I can only play four songs, you know, and then people would be like, hey, man, play Blind Revolution Men. I'm like, I can't play that. It's a heavy metal song. And then I'm like, wait a minute, I can play that. And then I started building up, and I built it up to a 90-minute acoustic set.
0: Oh, wow.
1: And then I got a percussionist, and, you know, I did hundreds and hundreds of those gigs
0: all
1: over the world.
0: That's great. Did you ever play with Saigon Kick? Do you remember those guys?
1: Sure.
0: Yeah, that's Matt Kramer, the singer for Saigon Kick, does a lot of that, where he just goes out and does vocal stuff alone, and I think that that's amazing.
1: Yeah, same with Mike Tramp. And
0: oh, yeah.
1: I mean, a lot of guys do that because, like, for example, Reb played in Whitesnake for 18 years.
2: Yeah.
1: So even if I wanted to play with the band, it was impossible. So
0: yeah.
1: And it ended up being really good for me to do that. It was humbling in some ways. I played some very bad places, but I always enjoyed it because people were really intent on listening in that environment, you know.
0: Well, good. I'm glad they got to see you. And I'm very excited to be out there, not only playing with you, but getting to see the band play live at Ferg's tomorrow night. Tickets are available. I'll have some to give away tomorrow on the show. And it's going to be a great time. I really do appreciate you getting up early and coming in today. It's great to see you.
1: Yeah,
0: the idea that Kip Winger is in my garage right now is blowing my mind. You have no idea.
2: He about gave me a heart attack because he called when he got to the gate. And he's like, hey, it's Kip Winger. I got to tell you, I'm canceling. I went, oh, no. he totally convinced me, too.
0: Yeah, he totally felt paranoid.
2: I was like, oh, no, why?
0: Well, thank you, brother. I appreciate it. And we will see you tomorrow night at Ferg's.
1: Thank you.
0: We got to take a quick break. It's the Mike Calta Show. It's 102.5 The Bone.
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0: 25 The Bone. It was a good time with Kip Winger. He's a nice guy.
1: Super cool. Yeah.
0: Looking forward to the show tomorrow night. Furyk's Pavilion. Winger, Steelheart. And our little band, Pipple Toddler, will be out there on stage as well. We got to do football picks before we get out of here.
1: We do.
0: Martine was nice enough to reschedule with us because we had Kip coming in today. But we still got his football picks. In fact, he put them out on his Instagram if you want to go check them out. And Carmen, are you ready to do that?
2: Yes.
0: What? What's wrong?
2: Yeah. Not that I've just been doing, like, getting everything updated and ready to go so we can do it.
0: All right, then let's do it. Here we go.
2: But I did not get that ready.
1: Oh. That's all right. Bum, bum, bum,
0: football song ever heard. All right, Carmen. Oh. I will start and we'll go clockwise around the room. How about that?
1: All right.
0: Falcons at Packers. I take the Packers. That game is happening tonight. Joe.
3: Packers.
0: Galvin.
3: Packers.
0: Gio.
3: Packers.
0: Carmen.
2: Packers.
0: Bengals at Steelers.
2: Johnny B's in here, by the way.
0: Oh, hey. Johnny B. Go ahead. Sorry, Johnny. Go ahead.
4: Packers.
0: Bengals at Steelers. I take the Steelers. Joe.
3: Bengals.
0: Galvin.
1: I am surprised you take the Steelers, but I am also taking the Steelers.
0: I took the Steelers last week, too. I thought they got to be doing it.
1: Something's got to happen, yeah.
0: Gio.
3: I'll take the Bengals.
0: Carmen.
2: Bengals.
0: Johnny.
4: Bengals.
0: The Patriots at the Jaguars. I will take the Patriots. Joe.
3: Jaguars.
0: Galvin.
1: Jags.
0: Gio.
3: Jaguars.
0: I love it. Carmen.
2: Jags.
0: Johnny.
4: Jags.
0: Titans at the Giants. I will take the Titans. Joe.
3: Giants.
0: Galvin.
1: Titans.
0: Gio.
3: Eat a W, baby. Jameis is back. Giants.
1: I actually think Jameis will score a touchdown for the Titans. It's very possible.
0: Carmen.
2: Giants.
0: And Giants.
3: Hell yeah.
4: I agree with Galvin. Titans.
0: Yeah. The Seahawks at the Commanders. I will take the Seahawks.
3: Seahawks.
1: Seahawks.
3: Seahawks.
2: Hawks.
4: Hawks.
0: All right. I like this. The Jets at the Lions. I will take the Lions.
3: Lions.
1: Lions.
3: Lions.
2: Lions.
4: Yep, Lions.
0: Panthers at the Browns. I will take the Panthers.
3: Panthers.
1: Panthers.
3: Panthers.
2: Panthers.
4: Panthers.
0: Chiefs at the Dolphins. I will take the Chiefs.
3: Chiefs.
1: Chiefs.
3: Chiefs.
2: Chiefs.
4: Chiefs.
0: I'm going to bet on that game, and I'm going to bet for the Dolphins.
4: Wow.
0: The odds have to be so far in the favor of the Chiefs.
3: Sure.
0: That just put a little bit of money on the Dolphins.
3: It's still
0: just
3: the NFL, though.
0: Just to try it. Yeah.
4: Minus 800.
2: Gio, did you pick the Chiefs, I'm assuming?
3: Yes. Okay. Yes. Sorry, Carmen.
2: No, I sneezed.
0: The Chargers at the Bills. I will take the Bills, Joe.
3: Bills.
1: Bills.
3: Bills.
2: Bills.
4: Bills.
0: Texans at the Colts. I will take the Texans.
3: Texans.
1: Texans.
3: Texans.
2: Texans.
4: Colts.
0: Cardinals at the 49ers. I will take the 49ers.
3: Niners.
1: Niners.
3: 49ers.
2: Niners.
4: Niners.
0: The Vikings at the Bucks. Jesus Christ, it's got to be the Bucks. I'll take the Bucks.
3: Vikings.
1: I just talked to Jesus. He said Vikings.
3: Buccaneers.
2: They're at home. I'm going Bucks.
4: I talked to the Ybor Shoe Licker. Vikings.
3: Oh, Johnny B, you suck.
4: I don't suck. Bowl sucks.
3: You suck.
4: I hope I'm wrong, but I'm not.
0: The Raiders at the Saints. I will take the Saints.
3: Saints.
1: Saints.
3: Saints.
2: Saints.
4: Saints.
0: No. Oh. The Ravens at the Cowboys. I will take the Cowboys.
3: Ravens.
1: It's going to be a shootout. I'm going Ravens.
3: Cowboys.
2: Ravens.
4: I got the Cowboys.
1: Yeah, I see that one going either way, man.
4: Mm-hmm. Yeah.
0: The Rams at the Broncos. I will take the Rams.
3: Rams.
1: Rams.
3: Rams.
2: Rams.
4: Ram.
0: And Eagles at the Bears. I will take the Eagles.
3: Eagles.
1: Eagles.
3: Eagles.
4: Eagles.
0: There you have it. Got to mix in Martine, Annie, and Beckles picks as well. Carmen will get them up there. Right now, I'd like to draw your attention to our Instagram. Gio, I don't even know if you've seen this yet.
5: Oh, yeah.
0: You have?
5: Okay. I'm not drawing attention to this type of thing.
0: All right. If you get your Instagram and you go to @TheMikeHaltaShow, in the stories, there is a picture of Gio eating cake sneakily around the corner, like Joe had suggested earlier in the show. If you also look in the stories, there's a picture of Kip Winger and Galvin in there.
1: Yeah.
0: And if you scroll down a little bit and you look to the posts, there is the still shot of me in the Winger Easy Come, Easy Go video.
1: Saw that.
0: Where you can see me standing there and fist pumping in the air like back in 1990.
5: Yeah, AI is ridiculous. I mean, it's ridiculous.
0: Wow. Is it? Or is it just an actual depiction of what's happening in real life?
5: It's just amazing that that can be created within seconds.
0: It was done.
6: Well, let's say recreated.
0: It was done in the 6 o'clock hour, so it's been done within seconds. Yeah.
6: Because it did happen yesterday.
5: It did not happen.
6: It did.
5: That's not how it happened.
6: Well,
5: it's not how it happened.
6: I saw you fistfulling it into your mouth.
0: I really want a fistful.
5: Carmen made great cake. What can I say?
0: I want your egg rolls, Joe. Kip Winger denied an egg roll?
5: He did.
0: Yeah.
6: He did look, though.
5: He walked in, stopped, looked down the egg roll, looked at me, and I go, would you like an egg roll? He said, coffee's fine.
0: Kip Winger also did criticize me off the air for not having hand towels in the bathroom, which I don't know why they were not in there.
5: Yeah, I don't know.
1: He said he was kidding. He said he was kidding after he did that.
0: Oh.
1: I mean, so it may be like canceling.
0: But a lot of times, so my wife has... There's no towel in there. There's paper towels.
1: Mm-hmm.
0: And the kids will use the paper towels and run out, and nobody replaces them. So there may just be an empty tray.
5: Yeah,
0: there.
5: He mentioned in the hallway, too.
0: Oh,
5: he goes, the fancy house for no paper towels. I was like, and that was when he was yelling at the dog.
0: Oh, the dog was attacking?
5: The dog's barking crazy, and he goes, back at the dog. And Mabel, and she kind of like looked and stopped.
0: Yeah. He speaks Mabel. He knows what's going on. That show is happening tomorrow night. Very excited about it. Hopefully you will join us. I'll have tickets to give away tomorrow on the program for that. That's happening at Ferg's Pavilion, Winger, Steelheart, and Pitbull Toddler. Go like us on Instagram. Give us a little thumbs up and a check mark and whatever else you do over there. Tomorrow on the show, comedian Brett Ernst will be here, and Dolph Lundgren will join us on the show.
1: Yeah.
0: Interesting fact about Dolph Lundgren. Last time he was on the show, I was fired immediately after.
5: No.
0: Because of a conversation that I had with him.
1: Be careful.
0: Involving him and Grace Jones.
5: Try not to get us fired tomorrow, then.
1: Yeah, that would be nice.
0: The word anal did come up a lot.
1: Yeah. Oh, my goodness.
0: I will avoid that at all costs.
5: Very
0: tomorrow.
5: Aggressive.
0: Yeah. Anything else before we get out of here? Johnny B is up next with the after show. Johnny, what do you got coming up?
4: Well, it's Ian Beckles on Thursdays. Of course, we're going to talk about the Bucks dilemma and things like that. And I got some food stuff on the prep sheet. So yeah,
0: listen to me. Will you do me a favor?
1: You just said you spilled your food on the prep sheet, or
4: yeah.
1: Oh, okay.
0: I know this is not your type of thing to do, but if you wouldn't mind doing me a favor, kiss Ian Beckles on the mouth for me.
4: I do it every Thursday.
0: Thank him for the crawfish etouffee that he got me. He made for me is just fantastic.
4: He's good.
0: I love it. He is really good. All right, that's it. We will see you guys tomorrow morning. Close out the week strong. And we'll be back on Monday. I don't know. I'm already on Monday.
1: Yeah.
0: It jumps over the whole weekend. There is no tailgate this Sunday. John Senning instead is going with the Bud Lights into your tailgate. He's bringing the tailgate party to you.
1: Oh, that's nice.
0: Yeah, I heard him talking about that yesterday.
1: Don't even have to leave your house.
0: You don't have to leave the house. He's bringing it to the tailgates that are actually happening in the parking lot.
1: Oh, I got you.
0: They're
1: going
0: to be scoping out the biggest setups, and then they're going to be bringing some stuff to them.
1: All right.
0: And then the following Sunday, October 4th, we will have another Bud Light tailgate again, and that will feature me and my number one best friend, Robert Kelly. So be prepared to join us for that as well.
4: Let's do it.
0: Have a great day. We will see you guys tomorrow. The after show is up next. Goodbye.

0: I'm just hungry.
1: Yeah.
2: That's a... Oh, Steve Bobby, I'm a fool. I'm an old, fat, stupid fool. That's why.
3: What's really going on in your life?
4: Let's shoot Uma in the vagina.
5: Eric!
6: Mike, why are you doing this?
7: Cal, I have to go.
8: Oh, yeah. Fo shiz. Genuine. What's up, homie?
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0: Yeah. Good morning, everybody. It is Thursday, nice and gloomy out with a cold front on the way. And I know we always joke around about cold fronts in September, but it might be a little bit nippy this weekend. Fat friendly weather on the way. I'm Johnny B. I am your host. And of course, on Thursdays, you already know the great Ian Beckles in studio.
1: Yeah, I'm going to see Wu-Tang tonight at the amphitheater.
0: Yeah.
1: I'm pretty happy that it's cooling down a little bit.
0: I'm happy for the cool down and happy for you going to see Wu-Tang.
1: Yeah, I get the, you know, I get the schwitzing.
0: Real early, bro. Yeah, for real, for real.
1: Yeah,
0: I don't like it. I don't like it at all. I'm waiting for the cool down. And I know this is going to be a tease because next week it'll be over and we won't get another cold front until Thanksgiving probably.
1: But there's definitely a cold. This morning was cool this morning. It was amazing.
0: Yeah. I'm
1: I like it.
0: I'm stoked, dude. I wish... You know, I had an outdoor show this weekend myself. I'll be, believe indoors. I'll be in a press box tomorrow night. IMG, I'll be doing color for IMG football tomorrow. Okay. Now ranked number one in the country on most
1: are
0: websites.
1: They really?
0: Most websites have them number one right now. Yeah, they're very, very good. So,
1: well, the thing is, it's not a normal high school.
0: No. Nope.
1: I mean, like you can't recruit. That's all they do is recruit.
0: Yeah, their national team is a national team. They have their levels. They have different teams.
1: They have players from everywhere.
0: Yes, sir.
1: So they're hand-picked players from everywhere. It makes sense.
0: Yeah, I think Vince Young's son is on the team that I'll be covering tomorrow night.
1: Okay.
0: So, yeah. You know, they got that.
1: It'll be a different level than Hillsborough football because Hillsborough football ain't it anymore.
0: You know, man.
1: It's fallen off. I know it has.
0: No, buddy.
1: Yikes.
0: You know, it's not falling off. Your chance to win money. Let's see if we can get somebody a winner this hour.
1: Wiener. Nice.
2: Here we go, Bone Fam. The Bone Bonus. 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It's who we are. This hour's Bone Bonus keyword is...
0: Payday. This hour's keyword is payday. Head to the 1025 The Bone app right now and enter payday, P-A-Y-D-A-Y, before 30 minutes past the top of the hour. And that $1,000 bone bonus could be yours. Good luck, everybody. Payday. Be nice. Get a little $1,000. Go out and buy you a light sweater for the weekend. Hell yeah. And don't forget, if you get a weird phone call that you're not used to, I'm not sure exactly what it says. I've heard different things, but if you get a weird phone call in the next, 30, 40 minutes, answer it, man. It might be us giving you $1,000. And if you don't win this time, you can always try again noon, 2, and 5 o'clock right here on the bone. You'll get the keyword from JP, John Sinning, Drew Garabo. Put it in the bone app and, get out there. It's a thing, man. I know so many people that have won, so it's really, really cool. You know, one of my favorite chefs won a couple weeks ago. So, yeah, really cool stuff, man. 800-771-1025. Johnny B. Tampa on all social media and Ian Beckles Show on all social media. And, of course, you could check out my new TikTok that's already over 1,000 followers. It's Johnny Beats Everything, where it's almost all food content on there. So
1: yeah, I brought you some beef jerky today. So
0: you did, man. Yeah, shout out to Luke and the folks over at the Crafted Cuts.
1: Mm-hmm.
0: Yeah. Good dude, man. I don't know how they sling so much beef jerky. It's a lot of meat, you know.
1: It's a lot of meat, but
0: bro.
1: It's kind of his thing.
0: He's the meat man.
1: Mm-hmm.
0: I'm a meat man. Yeah, I got some food stuff I want to talk to you about.
1: I'd love to talk food.
0: Yeah, on the show. Mm-hmm. But first, Ian Beckles, I heard you say it on your podcast.
1: Okay.
0: But I would appreciate it if you would reiterate.
1: All right.
0: How right I was about Alex Anzalone.
1: Yeah, I tried.
0: I know.
1: I tried. I'm going to give somebody the benefit of their doubt until I can't, and I'm at that point where I can't because those are two bad games he played.
0: I mean.
1: Like to a point where if he played like that last year, they wouldn't have signed him. Okay,
0: there's no chance.
1: He's missed every tackle, it seems like.
0: Not only missing tackles, bad angles, bad coverage.
1: Taking out defenders.
0: He took out both safeties.
1: Yes.
0: Like he helped score that touchdown to beat us.
1: Like he was cut blocking our guys.
0: He did.
1: So, listen, he got great hair. And I know you shouldn't talk bad about guys with hair with that level of greatness.
0: Man.
1: But you better start making some tackles, Playboy, because you're taking over from one of the best tacklers. Levante Davis was one of the best tacklers. He had issues covering people out of the backfield, but tackling he had.
0: Sure.
1: You ain't getting it right now, bro.
0: Buddy. And look, Todd Bowles, man. I like him as a guy. I do. But I think he might be a little too stubborn, man. Like, I feel like he's got to know that he's on the hot seat, right?
1: Yep.
0: He made a comment yesterday, because I watch all the press conferences, you know, and somebody asked him, I'm not sure who it was, asked him if, I think it was Ira Kaufman, asked if he was looking into any personnel changes, mm-hmm. you know, and he said no. And I don't know if I know he's wearing the green dot. I know all that stuff. But you got Roseblum sitting there. He's healthy. Had 150 tackles last year for Carolina. That's the key to me. Tackles. He has tackles. Can we just see if the guy can get out there and tackle a little bit? I think he's such a liability at this point. And I know there's other people underachieving. I haven't heard Antoine Winfield Jr.'s name in two games. And he's one of the highest paid, you know, defensive backs out there. I haven't heard, you know, a lot of people's names on the defense, you know, making tackles, making plays. I know it's two games, but you lose this third game, it's over, right?
1: Yeah, you're not going to make the playoffs. And somebody like Antoine Winfield Jr., he set the standard very high early in his career, making ridiculous plays.
0: Yeah.
1: I think not hearing his name is not the worst thing in the world, okay, because he's not getting burnt.
0: Sure.
1: You're hearing Anzalone's name too much, unfortunately, in negative situations. And I'm going to say this about Todd Bowles. Who starts is not always up to the head coach. I'm going to let everybody know that. I'm going to tell you unequivocally, it's not always up to the head coach. There was a time when Charles McCray was starting in front of me, okay?
0: Yeah.
1: And I said to my coach, my offensive line coach, why is he starting in front of me? And he said, it's not my choice. Huh. So Anzalone was brought in here as a free agent. You're putting him on the field. What you're not going to do is pay that guy that much money and put him on the bench. Okay, so two games is not enough.
0: Yeah.
1: Two games in the NFL is not enough to bench somebody. Anybody can put two bad games together, but when you put, if he puts three games in a row like those,
0: yeah,
1: it's going to be an issue.
0: I just don't see a way he does. Like, to me, he just looks washed. Like, he just looks washed.
1: Well, I hate to say that because to me, it has to be physical, okay?
0: Right.
1: Because he could have had to have been a good tackler last year. We signed him. So it has to be physical because, you know, I'm looking at Baker. I'm not sure Baker's not hurt.
0: Right.
1: Because at the end of last year, Baker didn't play great, okay?
0: Mm-hmm.
1: And during the game last week, I saw him, like, rotating his shoulder. I don't want to see you rotating your right shoulder in the second week of the season when you're missing passes, okay? Now, Baker made some really good passes in that game now.
0: Yeah.
1: Baker made four or five passes that were NFL-caliber passes, but then he made about four or five passes where you're like, oh, Jesus.
0: Yeah.
1: And he missed the one to Egbuka at the end, which would have won the game. So Baker's not playing well, and there's not a lot of players playing well. I mean, Tyke, I think, is playing well. Josiah's making plays, but don't mistake that for playing well. He's missing a lot of gaps.
0: Sure.
1: He's doing a lot of rookie stuff.
0: Rookie stuff, yeah.
1: Rookie stuff, yeah.
0: I think Morrison's playing well. Yeah, he looks good. He's had some tackles for loss. He seems to be flying around. But you're right. There's not a whole lot of people on defense where you can go, wow, yeah, they're really lighting it up.
1: Hell no. Definitely the defensive line. We have one sack from a defensive lineman, and we don't really – there's no rush out there. From the outside, with Yaya and Bane right now, nada.
0: Well, now they're saying Bane has got a groin thing going on. And I say let David Walker get more reps. He had a sack last week, a nice looking sack. You know, that, I think he only played four or five, maybe. I know it was less than 10 snaps last week, you know. But, you know, let some of these cats, you know, move them around, see what's going on, try some new stuff. I don't know.
1: I'm going to say if we're worried about Bane and his health in the third week, it won't be a long career. I'm just telling you.
0: It's scary.
1: It's not scary. It's fact.
0: Oh, I know.
1: Okay, because when anybody in their career that was missing games early, it doesn't usually turn out well. And it doesn't. And here's the thing in the NFL, whether you're Baker Mayfield or Bane or whoever it is, if you're injured, listen to this part, it doesn't matter.
0: Right.
1: If you're on the football field, coaches don't care.
0: Yep.
1: If you're on the football field, they don't want to hear about your injury. You're on the field to make to do what you're supposed to do.
0: Right.
1: Listen, I've been on the field with half a shoulder and got my ass kicked, and I wasn't allowed to say it was your shoulder, it was me.
0: Of course.
1: Okay, so that's the long and short of it.
0: Yeah, yeah, that is true. If you're on the field, your cleats are in the grass, you got to perform.
1: You got to perform.
0: Yeah,
1: I get it. That's it.
0: Phone lines are open, 800-771-1025. Gio was not happy that I picked the Vikings in our football picks. We're playing for money.
1: I picked the Bucks this week.
0: Okay.
1: And I picked the Bengals last week. I'm no dummy. I got the least homerism in me.
0: Right.
1: I was on another radio station earlier talking about this. I think the Bucks are going to win this week, and this is why. It doesn't make sense.
0: To go 0-3?
1: Football, this doesn't make sense.
0: That's true.
1: Look around.
0: Yeah.
1: Nothing makes sense.
0: You're right.
1: 1 week, Chicago scores 59. Next week, they score 3. 1 week, one team looks like world beaters. Next week, they look like doo-doo.
0: You're right.
1: It happens like that, bro. The Bucks might win 5 games in a row. You don't know it's not the case.
0: Well, the reason why I picked the Vikings, and I didn't explain it on my couch because we're like flying through the picks,
1: yeah,
0: is because that their defense applies so much pressure.
1: Mm-hmm.
0: They're the highest blitzing defense in the league. 70% of the plays they blitz. Flores is a phenomenal defense.
1: Maybe
0: coordinator.
1: The best.
0: Yes.
1: Maybe the best.
0: And I don't think Zach Robinson is there yet with this offense. And I just think we're going to be under duress the entire day.
1: Mm-hmm.
0: It looks like a heavy turnover day for Baker, for whoever. I just don't know if we can handle that kind of pressure from Flores in the state that our team is right now.
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1: I picked the Bucks, but ask me if I had to bet my house who I pick.
0: Oh, I got you.
1: I picked the Vikings.
0: Sure.
1: And you're giving me reasons on the Vikings side. There's plenty of reasons on the Bucks side to pick the Vikings.
0: Right.
1: There's, like, you know what? I haven't watched the Vikings yet. And there's plenty of reasons to pick them by just watching the Bucks.
0: Would you go pros and cons on both sides? And the cons are so bad for the Bucks right now.
1: I don't know if the Bucks outweigh any team in the NFL pros and cons right now.
0: That's what I mean. Right, it's a very sad reality that we're sitting in
1: right
0: now.
1: But it's still early.
0: Oh, I know.
1: But I don't see... Offensively, I could see us changing, okay? The only thing that would really change us, and here's a part that that doesn't equate for me. 2 games into the season, Bucky Irvin's averaging 5.4 yards a carry, and we're 0-2.
0: Yeah.
1: On any team that Ian Beck was ever played on, if our running back averaged 5.4 yards a carry, we're 2-0. Give the son of a bitch the ball.
0: Yes.
1: Listen, he's probably not going to be there week 17 anyways. Let's win some games, but I don't want a game where you get 15 carries for like 80 yards. Give him the ball.
0: I'm watching the game last week, and this is what I'm screaming at the TV. Stop being cute.
1: Yeah.
0: Pound the rock with Bucky until they make it where you can't. But that sets up play action where Baker's way better out of play action.
1: Yep.
0: But you have to establish it. Pound that rock. Make it, like, you look at all the great teams that won consistently. That's what they did. Even the 2002 Bucks, they gave it to Michael Pittman most of the time. Just give it to him. You got to stop it. And then when you stop it, guess what? It's play action. It's going to Jarvis. It's going to Keyshawn. It's you or McCardell. We have that ability to do that. But they're doing this cute little throw the ball behind the line of scrimmage. Throw the ball 1 yard here, 1 yard there. What are you doing?
1: Listen, in all due respect to the names I'm going to bring up, because people bringing it up negatively, and I'm not bringing it up negatively because I have all due respect for the names I'm about to say. Trent Dilfer, Brad Johnson, Sam Darnold. I mean, there's other names in there.
0: Sure.
1: Won Super Bowls
0: because
1: they ran the football.
0: Yes.
1: Okay, if you make Baker Mayfield throw the ball 40, 45 times, you're not going to win. If he throws it 25 to 30, boy, hey, Baker Mayfield's going to be a really good quarterback.
0: It's a fact.
1: It's a fact.
0: What you're saying, people are like, wow, Brock Purdy's great. Brock Purdy has Christian McCaffrey.
1: Correct. Yeah.
0: You know what I'm saying?
1: And an unbelievable mind behind him.
0: Shanahan.
1: That he's learned the system like the back of his hand.
0: It's a system.
1: Mayfield does not know the system like the back of his hand, okay?
0: I try to explain that to people all the time, and I always do food analogies, right? I go, if you go to a really, really nice restaurant, and it's got a chef's name on it, and you go in there and you go, well, that food is so good. Chances are the chef's not even there. But he has trained his staff to make his recipes exactly the way he wants them made. And the quality that he's, you know, accustomed to. Mm-hmm. And the same thing, if you got a quarterback in a system that works and you apply it and they perform it exactly the way you want, it doesn't have to be flashy. Tom Brady was the most boring quarterback on the planet most of the time. He dumped the ball down.
1: Boring to you.
0: But you know
1: not
0: what I'm saying.
1: Not to a defense.
0: But you know what I'm saying.
1: I know what you're talking about.
0: Like, he wasn't doing Patrick Mahomes stuff.
1: He's vanilla.
0: Right.
1: But during the vanilla, there's a lot of complicated things going on.
0: Right, but
1: he's
0: winning.
1: Yeah, he is.
0: That's the number one thing. Dubs. Give me dubs.
1: And there's quarterbacks in the past, Dan Marino coming to mind, that didn't want to run the ball. He didn't win a Super Bowl.
0: Right. You're right.
1: I mean, Troy Aikman is a Hall of Famer, okay? Mm-hmm. And I'm going to say this, and I've said this before. If Troy Aikman was drafted by the Tampa Bay Buccaneers, he wouldn't be a Hall of Famer. He played on a team with Hall of Fame running back, fullback, tight end, guard, center, tackle, wide receiver.
0: The entire O-line.
1: That's what I'm saying.
0: Right.
1: Everybody's Hall of Famers everywhere, okay?
0: Yeah, yeah.
1: And a great defense, too. Boy, you don't have... No, that's not taking away from Troy Aikman.
0: No.
1: But he didn't have to do what Vinny Testaverde had to do. If you put Vinny Testaverde on that Dallas Cowboys team...
0: It's so funny.
1: He's going to Hall of Fame.
0: As we're talking about this, I'm thinking about the great Super Bowl teams, and they all have Hall of Fame running backs.
1: All of them.
0: Like, Terry Bradshaw won how many Super Bowls?
1: 4.
0: Franco Harris.
1: Correct. Dallas Cowboys, Tony Dorsett.
0: Joe Montana.
1: Yeah. Roger Craig.
0: Thank you.
1: Denver Broncos, Terrell Davis.
0: Thank you.
1: Everybody ran the ball, bro. Even last year. Seattle ran the ball, bro.
0: I know.
1: They ran the football, played defense.
0: Think about the run the Bucks just had.
1: Yeah.
0: Playoff Lenny went crazy on him.
1: Playoff Lenny.
0: Went crazy on him.
1: And rushed the passer and stopped the run.
0: Yeah.
1: We don't do any of those well anymore.
0: So weird.
1: We don't rush the passer well. We don't really stop the run great anymore.
0: Yeah.
1: It's just, I don't know, man. I don't know what we are. But 4 weeks into the season, and I do a Beckles and Retcher, and we asked through the whole, even when they were winning last year, I go, we don't know what they are.
0: Yeah.
1: I go, we're going to start to lose because we don't know who we are. And we started to lose.
0: Yeah.
1: But it's to a point now, I think we've lost 9 out of 11.
0: More.
1: It's more than that,
0: I think,
1: right?
0: It's now 10 out
1: 10 out of 12?
0: Yeah, yeah, yeah.
1: That's a lot.
0: We also haven't covered the spread in 12 straight games.
1: That, yeah.
0: Which is crazy.
1: See, everybody, and I'm going to say this because the press runs with things that I think that are the most irrelevant things I've ever heard in my life. The fact that the press ran with the Bucks locker room being quiet
0: is
1: the dumbest thing I've ever heard in my life. What difference does it make if the Bucks locker room is quiet and Cleveland has music? Do you think the New England Patriots locker room would have been quiet or music?
0: I think we should have to, we need to listen to every locker room now to evaluate.
1: The locker room has nothing to do with
0: brought to you by
1: Baker
0: Spotify.
1: Mayfield missing Igbuka.
0: I know.
1: If Baker Mayfield hits Igbuka, we win.
0: Sure.
1: And then we're going to say, well, you know what somebody would have said? Well, we were more serious. That's why we won. See, that's not why you win in football. It's playing on the field. Come on.
0: Nothing else matters but that. Yeah.
1: Nothing.
0: You're right. I mean, you could look at mannerisms and how people act in and off the field and say, okay, well, they look like this, they look like that. But
1: it doesn't matter until you get the field on the field.
0: At the end of the day, just win the damn games, dude.
1: Lawrence Taylor showed up in the second quarter of a game once because he didn't know the game was going on.
0: Yeah, yeah.
1: And he got on the field and he still balled out.
0: On crack.
1: Yeah, he still balled out, though.
0: That's what we need.
1: We need Lawrence Taylor.
0: No, we need to sprinkle some crack in
1: the
0: food.
1: We need some Lawrence Taylors. Hey, we don't. We need one quarter of Lawrence Taylor.
0: Are they testing for crack? I don't even think they are.
1: If we're doing crack, it's not good crack.
0: I don't know.
1: We got to get the better crack.
0: Get the LT crack.
1: That's what I'm saying.
0: You know what I mean? Yeah. Whatever he was doing.
1: That's
0: hookers.
1: That good crack.
0: Yeah, we need the good crack. Mm. Mike out the after show. Who's this? Hello.
11: Oh, good morning. I have a question for people who think sports is important. How much of a cuck do you have to be to wear another man's name on your jersey?
1: Ask your mom.
0: Yeah. Does your mom's got my name on her boobies. Uh-huh. Nerd.
1: You're funny.
0: Listen to the way he sounded, though.
1: You have to be a cuck
0: to
1: wear another man's name on a jersey.
0: That doesn't even make sense.
1: If you came in the room with a bunch of people I know, you could call us cucks, but you're the P word.
0: Sure.
1: So you're not going to wear it. I'm not doing it.
0: I see the humorous side of it. Like,
1: do you?
0: I watched a comic that I really like, and she made this whole thing up about how manly being a football fan is. And the way she broke it down, it was funny. She goes, She goes, wake up every morning and you stretch and then you wear a t-shirt with a boy's name on it that's half your age. And then you go.
1: Well, that makes it funny.
0: Right. Okay. And then you go to the stadium with this boy's name on your back. Yeah. Yeah.
1: Cuck might be a little too far.
0: That's stupid.
1: Cuck's a little far.
0: That's an overused word.
1: You know what
0: cuck is? Yeah. It's when you sit in the closet and watch somebody bang your wife.
1: It had nothing to do with wearing a jersey.
0: Right.
1: Now, if the woman's wearing a jersey and a guy's banging her in a jersey, then I get it.
0: Right.
1: But not me wearing a jersey.
0: Right. If somebody's, if a woman's wearing a Beckles jersey and you're in the, you're tearing a wife up and the husband's in the closet.
1: That's got really weird.
0: Major cuck. You know what I'm saying?
1: Yeah.
0: Right. This is my videotapes it. And, it's bad, dude. You don't want that.
1: If somebody was wearing my jersey, I think I would be obligated to hit it.
0: Right?
1: If somebody goes, my wife's wearing your jersey.
0: Oh, right. That's what I'm saying.
1: You hit it.
0: Yeah.
1: For me not to hit it would be rude.
0: That's what I'm saying. Yeah.
1: She looks like.
0: Yeah. I mean, I banged a girl wearing a Bell jersey one time.
1: There you go.
0: It was a Ricky Bell jersey. It's all good. Still,
1: 42.
0: You know what I'm saying?
1: Yeah.
0: I had to respect Ricky.
1: Respect Ricky.
0: It was a 3XL. Mike out the after show. Who's this?
12: Hey, this is Larry.
0: What up?
12: So I got a question for Ian. I'm just curious. It seems like going back to last year, I don't ever really feel like Ian was not, he was kind of on the Bulls bandwagon or never really thought as being a Bull.

0: I just evaluate whether you're coaching well or not. And I'm also the person that always says a coach is only as good as his players. Okay, so I've seen Todd Bowles with great players, and he can call defense. And I've also seen Todd Bowles with below average players, which he has right now, and he can call defense. So if you look back at the history of offensive coordinators, name me a great offensive coordinator that didn't have great players. So I'm never on his bandwagon, but for people to say that Todd Bowles can't coach, I'm going to say this. You're wrong. He's an NFL coach. He's an NFL head coach. To say that Todd Bowles can't coach is a wrong statement. He locked up Mahomes in the Super Bowl. He can coach. If you give him good players, he'll win. That's the long and short of it. I'm okay with him being fired, but don't say that he can't coach because he can coach.
1: Now, well, he's not a defensive coordinator solely right now. He's wearing two hats, and I don't think there's an evidence over 4 or 5 years, whatever he's been in that spot, that he can handle both.
0: I'm not going to sit here and tell you you're wrong in that statement, okay? And he's a defensive coordinator, okay? He is. He's not the offensive coordinator, okay? We have to understand that. And once again, you can't excel without a pass rush, okay? I'm going to use the Rays as an example, okay? At the beginning of the year, we say, if the Rays do this, this, this, and this, they'll win. And they did all of it. We said the same with the Bucks. If the Bucks can take care of this, this, this, and this, they'll win. And they haven't taken care of any of it. They don't run the ball better. They don't pass. They don't pass rush. They don't run. They don't do anything better. So, that's not coaching to me. You got to have great
1: players.
0: You
1: think it's the biggest? Like, he's had enough opportunity. Is there a big enough body of work to justify that this dude has had his opportunity and his opportunity has not proven?
0: I'm okay with him. If they fire him today, I'd be okay with it. And Larry, I just hate the narrative.
2: Thanks for the call, Larry. I think Larry read my prep sheet. All those questions he asked you, I have on my prep sheet. Good job, Larry.
0: Yeah, I mean, I just don't like the narrative.
2: Now, look.
0: That's all.
2: I think even great coaches sometimes just got to move on. Like, you could stale in a situation.
0: Tony Dungy.
2: Thank you.
0: I was on sports radio when Tony Dungy got fired. And I said it was time for him to be fired.
2: Yeah.
0: That's not me saying he's not a good coach.
2: Right. I don't think Todd Bowles is a bad coach. From a defensive coordinator
0: standpoint.
2: Sometimes
0: it's time to move on, though.
2: Right.
0: And I'm not saying it's not that time.
2: John Harbaugh's in New York now. You know, like.
0: But, okay, here's the thing, though. When John Harbaugh gets fired, nobody's going to say he can't coach. And they're saying that Bowles can't coach. And that's just not the case.
2: Well, because he don't have the record that John Harbaugh had. You know, he's a 500 head coach.
0: Okay.
2: Yeah.
0: Well, but once again, I don't. And as a professional athlete, I have to look at things differently.
2: Sure.
0: Okay. It's like somebody that has a podcast with five people telling you you're not good on the radio.
2: Oh, it happens all the time.
0: Okay, it happens all the time. Yeah. For somebody to tell an NFL player they're not good is a wrong statement.
2: I agree.
0: And that for somebody to tell an NFL coach they can't coach is a wrong statement. Because if you sit down and talk football with them, they know a trillion times more football than you.
2: Of course.
0: So what are you evaluating their coaching on other than just success?
2: Right.
0: You could be a great fighter and lose the fight. It doesn't mean the trainer sucks, right?
2: True.
0: So it just too much falls on the coach too often. That's not me saying that Todd Bowles shouldn't be fired. If he got fired, I'd be okay.
2: I think it's more than Todd Bowles, too. I think there's a lot of things that need to change because, you know, it's like the definition of insanity. You know, you're doing the same thing over and over again and, you know, getting the same result and expecting something different. It just seems like right now they're in kind of a stagnant thing where people like you and myself are asking the question, what are they good at? And we can't come up with a lot, you know?
0: So right now, I believe Jason Light is as much to blame as Todd Bowles.
2: I agree, and I like them both. I like both of these guys a lot.
0: Absolutely. I think they're both honorable men.
2: Great guys.
0: Yeah, but it doesn't look right now.
2: And they both have been fantastic in the past, but lately... You know, not to, you know, to sound like Jodeci, but lately.
0: But that's just success, though. It comes down to success, and I'm okay with that.
2: You got
0: to
2: switch things up.
0: Absolutely. Yeah, sometimes you just got to change it. But I'm going to say this. Changing something up in the middle of the season rarely turns out well.
2: I agree.
0: It rarely turns out well.
2: The Blazers have never done it.
0: Yeah. I just don't see an advantage to doing it.
2: I don't either. That's why I said if we lose on Sunday and I expect us to because they're not giving me a reason to feel differently. Then it's over for the season.
0: If Todd Bowles gets fired, and I don't think people even realize this or they don't think about it. If Todd Bowles gets fired today, the offense is going to look exactly the same.
2: Sure.

0: And our defense is going to listen to this, have way less knowledge.
1: It's not going to be better.
0: No.
1: Yeah, who's replacing him? Exactly.
0: So why now?
1: I'm not saying do it right now.
0: Two games in, everybody. Come on. Listen, I'm as sick in my stomach as you watching it.
1: Yeah. Okay?
0: It's two games. Come on.
1: Yeah, I'm not screaming from the fire now. You know,
0: let them lose one more.
1: I would love more than anything in the world for them to win on Sunday and then beat the Packers and then beat the Cowboys on Thursday night football.
0: Beat Minnesota.
1: Yeah.
0: Listen to the narrative.
1: Of course. It's week to week
0: in
1: the NFL.
0: It'll flop.
1: Yeah.
0: It will flop.
1: Yeah.
0: Every city flops every week.
1: It's true. Dude.
0: Every week. It's crazy.
1: All right, let us take a break. If you're on hold, we'll get to you when we come back. I also want to talk some local food stuff. I have a great idea, Ian Beckles, and you're the one person that I would run it by first.
0: Okay.
1: When we come back.
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0: 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Throwback Thursday, baby.
1: ABC, baby.
0: East Coast family.
1: Yeah.
0: I wonder what Another Bad Creation's up to now.
1: They probably got to be 55.
0: I would say, they were younger than...
1: What? No, I bet they're 55.
0: No, I was a grown man when they were kids.
1: Were they?
0: Yeah, they're probably 42 to 45, if I had to guess. Yeah. You know what I mean? Okay. I would hope.
1: I'm going to go 50.
0: 800-771-1025. All right, let's see what the internet says.
1: Another Bad Creation.
0: How old is Another Bad? Okay. Yeah. All right.
1: 52.
0: Let's see. When they were singing, they were 13, 13, 12, 9, 8, and 9.
1: And I was probably 18, so I'm going to say they're 53.
0: Let's see. Another Bad Creation. Now they would be...
1: Do the math.
0: Let's see. If they were 13 in 1990.
1: And I was 22, so they're 9 years away. 9 years away from me, so they're 50.
0: No.
1: Yeah, they're 50. Yeah.
0: In 1990, I was 18.
1: So, yeah, in 1990 was my rookie year, so I was probably 22.
0: Oh, son of a bitch.
1: Yeah.
0: Yeah, you're right.
1: I told you.
0: Son of a... Yeah. These little boys are 50. Old-ass men.
1: Little boys, yeah.
0: I don't like that, dude.
1: All right.
0: Oh, well, we could always live in the past, Ian Beckles.
1: You know what's funny is, you know the Kerwins, Nigel Kerwin,
0: sure.
1: Andre Kerwin?
0: Yeah.
1: Well, Nigel was my ball boy. He was a ball boy for the Bucks when I was playing with the Bucks.
0: Oh, crap.
1: So Nigel used to clean my locker. Like, he used to, no, seriously, he used to clean out my locker. And so I knew Nigel, just, you know, young Canadian brother that I kind of befriended him. And this young kid, you know, I was 22. I didn't realize he was 18. Like, we weren't far away.
0: Right.
1: So now Nigel seems like he's 35.
0: Yeah.
1: And he's like 55 years old.
0: It's so crazy, it's dude.
1: Craziness.
0: I think it's funny how different people age differently. So, like on my Facebook, there's a bunch of people I went to, like, junior high school with and high school with. And some look great. Some look like they're, you know, late 30s, early 40s. Uh-huh. And then some are dead.
1: Some are dead.
0: So dead. Yeah. Uh-huh. Like I'm in a Hillsborough High School, like a Facebook group, and I'm going to unfriend it. Like I'm going to get out of it. Cause every post is, we lost another terrier today.
1: Oh.
0: And it's like, you know, picture of somebody with the angel wings and the halo. Yeah. It's like, oh God, nah, man.
1: Oh, no.
0: So many, like everybody's just dropping like flies. Like, you're getting to that age, man.
1: Yeah. I have meetings with young ladies. I find myself in meetings with lovely young ladies quite often.
0: I like how you call it meetings.
1: Cause I'm blessed. but I'll have a young lady go, this guy was like my dad's age. And I look at her and I go, oh boy. Then I go, may I ask how old your dad is? He goes, he's 49.
0: Oh.
1: And I go, okay.
0: Oh.
1: And she goes, you're not 49.
0: It hurts.
1: And I go, you're right, I'm not 49.
0: You're right.
1: You are 100% right. I'm not 49.
0: Yeah, yeah.
1: I got shoes that are 49.
0: Oh, Lord.
1: Yeah.
0: Lord Jesus, Lord. Yeah.
1: Not trying to look my age, though.
0: Yeah, anytime a younger, attractive adult female says, Johnny B, 102 finds a bone, I go, yeah, my dad loves you.
1: There you go.
0: Every time.
1: But that's not a bad thing.
0: I know.
1: It's not a bad. They'll still bang you.
0: Oh, no, I'm not trying to do that.
1: No, I'm just saying.
0: Yeah.
1: If you, that's impressive to them.
0: Oh, really?
1: I guess. I don't know.
0: Is it a thing like a daddy thing?
1: I'm not taking advantage of it, but it's a thing. It's a thing.
0: Yeah.
1: It's a thing.
0: Yeah. No, it's,
1: All they want is fame, though.
0: That's true.
1: You don't have to look good.
0: Could you go viral?
1: Yeah.
0: If you can help them go viral.
1: Yeah. They'll bang you if they'll get some new followers.
0: Dude, I know a lot of young comics that would do a lot of stuff just to get popular on the internet. Like,
1: that's most occupations.
0: Very thirsty. A lot of thirsty people out there. We'll grab a couple phone calls, and I have an idea that I want to run by you.
1: Can't wait.
0: I think it's a good idea.
1: Right.
0: I don't know how we can make it happen, though. Mike out at the show. Who's this?
2: Yo, what's going on? T-Bone.
0: What up, baby?
2: I got a couple questions for Mr. Beckles.
1: Right.
2: Number one, if Mike Evans is still in Tampa, are the Bucks still 0-2?
1: Yes.
2: Really?
1: Yep.
0: I agree.
2: Top to bottom, who's the best team overall in the league right now going into week three?
1: The best team right now that I've seen with my eyes, I don't think it's close. I think the Buffalo Bills, with my eyes right now, if they don't figure out a way to slow down Josh Allen, I'm not sure that's not going to prevail at the end.
0: He's got weapons, too.
1: And he's just a bad son of a bitch.
2: I'm a diehard Niners fan, and I'm not saying this because I'm biased, but you got to look at our team overall, and we got to throw out the Brock Purdy system quarterback out of the window. And we could take this back a couple years. Let's go to the Lions game and the NFC Championship game. You talk about a quarterback using his legs. He put the team on his back, and he ran so much in that game. Tell me where you have a system that he's designed to do that. Let's go back to last year in Chicago. At the end of the season, the game right before Seattle, a massive game. He threw an interception on the first pass of the game. Most young quarterbacks, they're startled. They're going to throw another pick. They're going to win.
0: And that's why they won the Super Bowl.
2: They're not going to handle themselves.
0: That's why they won the Super Bowl.
1: And he's not that young anymore. Brock Purdy.
2: No. Hold on. But what I'm saying is the famous play where Brock scrambles at the end, there is nothing system about that. There is nothing that Coach Shanahan told him.
0: Am I right, Ian? That's when a play breaks down. That's when natural ability takes over. But yeah, he's still playing in the system.
1: Yes, sir. For me, the system.
2: Mm-hmm. Go ahead.
1: I didn't say the system thing. I believe Johnny said
0: the system thing. I'll back it up all day long.
1: And that's fine.
0: Yeah.
1: I don't believe in it. Okay. I believe just to excel in any system is hard. Okay. So he still has to do it. That'd be like, I don't want to discredit Trent Dilfer for being in that system. Okay. I still can't discredit Purdy for being in that system.
0: Sure.
1: Because it's hard to excel as a quarterback. But what he's trying to say is, and I agree with this, if Brock Purdy was quarterbacking the Tampa Bay Buccaneers, he wouldn't be the same player. Because he doesn't have Shanahan or the firepower around him.
0: Yeah.
2: And you guys brought up a good point about most teams that win a Super Bowl have a great running back. Christian McCaffrey was almost...
0: All right, we get it. You're a 49ers fan. Game. Thanks,
1: that's enough 49ers.
0: Jesus Christ.
1: And I'm going to add, you have to have a good offensive line, too.
0: Yeah, good God, just 49ers.
1: Yeah, but you guys are going to be all on IR in like 2 weeks.
0: That's dude, win all the Super Bowl.
1: Mike Evans, okay? Everybody's going gaga over Mike Evans. Nobody ever said Mike Evans can't play.
0: Right.
1: But if he plays 17 games, I'll eat your shorts.
0: There's no chance.
1: It's not going to happen.
0: He's not playing this Sunday, I don't think.
1: It's week two.
0: Yeah, dude.
1: Come on. He's not playing this week?
0: I don't think so. Yeah, it's like some sort of hip thing going on. Yeah.
1: And once again, I love Mike Evans as a competitor, as a Buccaneer, as a player.
0: Yep.
1: But if you think Mike Evans on this team would be the difference, he's not that anymore.
0: He's 34, 33?
1: Yeah. More than 33,
0: I think. He's always had problems.
1: And Mike Evans is an old 34.
0: Yeah.
1: Because he got beat up his whole career.
0: Sure.
1: He just peeled himself up off the ground his whole career.
0: Yeah.
1: A lot of athletes don't get hit like that. Mike Evans was getting smacked his whole career, and I got the utmost respect.
0: I love Mike Evans.
1: Yeah, he's supposed to.
0: He's the absolute best offensive player that's ever played for the Buccaneers.
1: And I have no problem with the way he exited. None.
0: Me neither.
1: He just told him what he was on his mind.
0: Sure.
1: He said, I know what it looks like. Bucks don't have it. 49ers do.
0: Yes.
1: Is he wrong?
0: No.
1: Okay, there you go. Don't be mad.
0: I wasn't mad at Evans when he left. I was mad at the team.
1: Well, I mean, you can't be mad at the team because he didn't want to come back.
0: Well, I mean, I felt like they should have made...
1: I don't think he was coming back. I don't think they could have gave him enough money for him to come back.
0: Really?
1: I really don't. And it wouldn't be worth it.
0: Yeah.
1: It wouldn't be worth it anymore.
0: I think it was he wanted to see more changes organizationally, and it didn't happen.
1: I mean, but they made changes. They weren't good enough.
0: Not enough.
1: But he knows, and who was I listening to the other day? I was listening to the Rondé Barber show on on YouTube.
0: Yep.
1: And Rondé knows what it looks like. Okay.
0: That's a good show, by the way. And shout out to my boy Rhett that produces it. He does a great job. Yeah.
1: I don't know what it looks like. Okay.
0: Yeah.
1: When people say what it looks like, I don't know what a Super Bowl team looks like from the locker room. Okay.
0: Yeah.
1: I had Bill Parcells tell me in 1999, I know what it looks like. We're ready to win a Super Bowl. And if Vinny didn't get hurt that year, they probably would have gone to the Super Bowl. Okay. Rondé Barber knows what it looks like.
0: Sure.
1: So does Mike Evans.
0: Sure.
1: He's been in a Super Bowl locker room.
0: Yep.
1: And if you understand what I'm saying, what it looks like, take this Buccaneer team today and compare it to the last two Super Bowl teams and tell me where we're better. If you could give me one position, even Tristan Wirfs is a younger Tristan Wirfs.
0: Yeah.
1: Okay. We're not.
0: Oh, I got one position.
1: That we're better?
0: Yeah. Kicker.
1: Okay.
0: Our kicker is.
1: He's amazing.
0: He's lights out.
1: Absolutely.
0: I love him.
1: It's not enough.
0: I know.
1: It's not enough.
0: He tried to kick three field goals last week.
1: It's not enough.
0: His best, dude.
1: Yeah, kicking a bunch of 50-yarders is not good. That means he's not moving the ball.
0: I know. He did his best, dude.
1: Yeah, he did.
0: All right, we got a few more minutes. Here's my idea.
1: So I
0: watch all the cooking shows, right?
1: Like, as do I.
0: And I was talking to my wife. You know Top Chef? goes all over the country, and they'll do Top Chef Madison, Wisconsin, Top Chef Texas, all this. I don't know why they haven't done this. And if they don't do it, why somebody else don't do this?
1: Right.
0: Feature a city, but take the top chefs in that market and have them battle. I know we do the food fight, which is great. It's like Team Tampa versus Team St. Pete. I was there last week. Phenomenal show, phenomenal event for Metropolitan Ministries. It was awesome. But I mean like a reality TV show, like Top Chef. But you go out and you go, let's get the top 10 or just whoever's available, because maybe some chefs are like, I don't want to, sure, you know, take my time away from my restaurant. And a lot of them have restaurant groups that they're dealing with.
1: I bet they would want to do it.
0: But I'm not saying just Tampa, Miami, Atlanta, all these places. Why not feature the chefs in that market? Because you're featuring the beautiful cities and everything, and they always, we're doing the cuisine of Charlotte, North Carolina, because we're in Charlotte. Cool, love that. But you're doing it with chefs from all over the country. Feature the Charlotte chefs, feature the Tampa chefs, you know, like, and they still haven't done Top Chef Tampa, which is dumb, but could you imagine, who would your chefs be for Top Chef Tampa if it was all local chefs? Right?
1: Yeah,
0: good ones.
1: I can think of a couple.
0: So many.
1: My guy Zach from
0: Z-Grill.
1: Uncle Funs and Z-Grill.
0: Yeah.
1: Zach could just throws it down, okay?
0: Oh, yeah, bro. I mean, there's so many. Chris Pont.
1: He would be there.
0: You got to be there.
1: Yeah, absolutely. But I 100% agree with you. I think it would be a hit.
0: Right.
1: If we got Chris Pont and
0: Danny.
1: Zach and Danny from the Brisket Shop, whoever, and we say, today we're doing a hamburger.
0: Right.
1: Go.
0: Thank you.
1: Go. I would love to be in there to eat those hamburgers. I'm if you create it, first of all, I'm a judge. Me, you, Foodie Justice, Brick.
0: Think about Chef Bonsack, Roca. You know what I mean?
1: Yep. I've not been to Roca yet, and I'm pretty upset.
0: Me neither. We gotta go.
1: I told Scott I ain't been to Roca yet, and it's his fault.
0: That's what I'm talking about. Mm. Jeannie Pariola. Got to be on the show.
1: Absolutely.
0: You know what I mean? There's so many great chefs. My man, Chef James.
1: Andrew Tambuzo from Boozo.
0: That's Boozy what I'm
1: Pig.
0: Saying. Chef James from Estuary and Little Lamb.
1: Yes. I mean,
0: phenomenal. He was at the Tampa Food Fight crushing it. Mm-hmm. Like, correct. Told me a great story about him and Chef Zakarian, too, in Australia.
1: Oh, really?
0: Yeah.
1: Acting a fool?
0: I'm not going to say anything.
1: I can see that. You're going to hide something.
0: Well, I'll tell you off air.
1: That's okay.
0: Yeah.
1: Shenanigans and tomfoolery.
0: No inside baseball. You it's know okay. What I mean? But, right. But no, there's just so many. You got Jada, who just...
1: Jada.
0: From, you know, was on Hell's Kitchen. She's phenomenal. You know what I mean?
1: She's at Noble Rice, and there's something else she's involved in.
0: No. She was Kenji.
1: Oh, yeah, that's right.
0: Yeah. I actually went over
1: Kenji,
0: and had...
1: that's right.
0: I went over and had dinner there with my wife and my son and his girlfriend.
1: I heard you have to win the lottery first.
0: It wasn't cheap.
1: It's not cheap.
0: It was not cheap, yeah, okay. But it was.
1: I heard it's fantastic.
0: It was an experience.
1: Yeah, dude. That's what it's about.
0: It's Japanese-Italian fusion.
1: Yes.
0: And it was stupid.
1: Yeah.
0: It's really, really good.
1: I'll pay too much for food.
0: I know you will.
1: I swear to God, I will.
0: I've never seen you not.
1: Yeah, I don't complain about
0: you
1: food.
0: You don't care.
1: Nah. That's why I knock my head. I ran my head into people.
0: Yeah.
1: So I could eat good food. Does that make sense?
0: Yeah, I just think of so many great chefs. I mean, off the top of my dome,
1: Frankie.
0: Well, yeah.
1: Cafe Chiba.
0: Franco's awesome.
1: Yeah.
0: Yeah. But I mean, like, guys on this Top Chef kind of level.
1: Sure.
0: Like Chef Rios, Ferbici and
1: Boulan
0: and all. Yeah. Like, these we just have studs in the Tampa Bay area.
1: And there's some probably that we don't know their names.
0: Suzanne Lara from Lara. Have you been there?
1: Lara.
0: I
1: don't think I have.
0: Oh, yeah. It's another one that you got to get over to.
1: And some of the chefs are not high profile, but they're fantastic.
0: That's what I'm saying. We got Chef and a Baker right here. They're both amazing. Dude, I'm telling you, it's endless, man. We got the scene, dude.
1: We can create it.
0: That's what I'm saying. If Top Chef don't want to do it, Dignitary Chef battle with
1: saying,
0: the best
1: though.
0: Chefs
1: Let's go.
0: In Tampa.
1: Who wants some of Debo?
0: I just want to be a judge.
1: Oh, that's good. We'll make that
0: I just
1: happen.
0: Want to be on the judge's
1: well,
0: table.
1: Well, if you create it, I don't think that's going to be a problem.
0: I just want to eat the food.
1: Yeah,
0: dog.
1: All the foods.
0: You know what I'm saying? Yeah, please.
1: I do understand.
0: Yeah. Matter of fact, everybody, Dignitary Cafe, make sure you go on there checking out West Shore and Gandy and big news coming up with you and Doc.
1: Yeah.
0: Do you want to talk about that real fast?
1: Yeah, I mean, I was selected a couple months ago from Inside Success TV. and they do documentaries on different people, and you go through a whole process of interviews and stuff, and they chose me as one of the people for the documentary. So we're gonna have a dignitary documentary.
0: So awesome, dude!
1: On different, like it, I'm not supposed to post it, but if they put it on Amazon and things like that. So,
0: buddy,
1: Dignitary's coming up.
0: We're gonna have to have a big watch party when it happens.
1: Well, that's gonna be a done deal, and by then, the dignitary card will have resurfaced.
0: Oh yeah,
1: and we'll be rocking and rolling.
0: I like it, dude.
1: Mm-hmm. By the way, don't kiss me on my mouth, though, because I heard Mike Calta say he wants to kiss me. I don't want you to kiss me.
0: Really weird, right?
1: We're good, though, but
0: we can do an AI video.
1: Nope. I got a feeling if I see an AI video of me kissing you on the mouth, I'll never have an erection again. I don't want that to happen.
0: I don't want that either. I don't want that for either one of us.
1: Not for reals.
0: All right. Go check out Ian Beckles. Dignitary Cafe, Ian Beckles Show. Also, make sure you're watching that show on YouTube. Ian Beckles Show. Go get it, baby. Gives you the honest stuff. I will be at Vasani Comedy Theater and Steakhouse tonight in Port Charlotte. If you haven't got tickets, go grab them. Vasani.net. Tomorrow night, I'll be doing color commentary for IMG Football out there in Bradenton. And then Saturday, I will be two shows Saturday, 7 o'clock at Barks and Brews Tap House in Largo. And then I'll be part of the Dick Roos Roast at 10:30 at Sunshine City Comedy Club. So hang out with your boy. Have a great day. JP is up next. Bye.
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0: So, Bussin' with the Boys, that's Taylor Lewan and Will Compton. It was on Barstool Forever, very popular podcast. They're both former NFL players. They started doing this, it's a NASCAR podcast. It's Racing with the Boys.
1: But they know nothing.
0: But
1: about
0: they really
1: the
0: don't know much about it. But, which is good, because I think they're trying to bring in the casual fan.
1: Yeah.
0: But it allows for things like this to happen. So they had Chase Briscoe and Noah Gragson, who might be one of the sleep, like, he's not a great racer. He doesn't win a lot, but may be one of the coolest, most down-to-earth guys that are in NASCAR. He just seems like a bro. He's very, very funny. And this is what this is funny. So they go on the Bussin' with the Boys podcast. And they start asking about superstitions with NASCAR drivers. There's a good chance this curses. I hope it doesn't.
2: Like, do you guys have any crazy superstitions?
3: Crazy superstitions. Like playing, really. When we were playing?
4: Nothing crazy. Is there anything nothing crazy?
5: Like only football guys would know? Like, race car drivers, they all typically, like, before race day, they're only sleep with their right sock on to keep their, like, gas pedal foot warm.
3: Is that real?
5: Yeah.
3: You guys do that?
6: Well, that's why it's like,
3: that's how you get athlete's foot. You gotta let them boys breathe a little bit, right?
6: My left foot, I never get athlete's foot on, but I always keep a sock on my right foot.
3: Always.
7: Just to keep the gas pedal warm.
3: You're at the beach, you go hang out for a little bit, you got a sock on your foot.
6: Yeah, like if I'm in flip-flops, sock on my right foot.
3: Really?
5: But like road courses are coming up, so you're wearing two socks because you'll be using
3: both
5: feet. You're
3: moving around a little bit. Okay, that makes sense. I mean,
7: do you have any superstitions?
5: Just the sock thing. Been doing that all my life.
3: Since the beginning, when did you learn about the sock thing? You're like, okay, I'm going to
5: do that. Well, I guess really once I got the NASCAR, it was like, you know, the veteran guys were like, hey, if you're not doing this, you probably should.
6: Tony probably told you.
5: Yeah, Tony told me when I was young.
0: So they tell them that, and then obviously these guys are like, that's insane.
3: Yeah.
0: They run with it on all their social media. They push it out there. Oh, NASCAR drivers have a surprisingly wild superstition about their socks. They were completely trolling. They were just 100% straight-faced lying to these guys to their face.
1: Because when I started listening to the clip, and I get now while you were looking at me, I was thinking, I was like, what's the benefit?
0: Yeah.
1: How does that work?
0: Because
1: then, like, you would think that, like, natural, like football players or something, they're like, oh, well, I keep mittens on my hands.
0: Yeah.
1: And my hands are warm, and, like, makes no sense.
0: And it was funny, too, because I think a lot of NASCAR people were in on it, so they post it and put it out there like it's real, legitimate content. And everyone's like, you know these guys are effing with you, right? And eventually they reshared it and said, it has been brought to our attention that the boys were trolling us with this. But good on them for...
1: Yeah.
0: Straight face, keeping the bit alive.
1: That's kind of the dream here, when we can make a troll that good that it catches steam and we're like, we're just messing.
0: You don't know the difference between what's real and what's not. It's you know what it is, Diz? Dedication to the bit.
1: Yeah.
0: Dedication to the bit.
1: Got to commit to the

0: fun of me that is, which TV dads do you wish could be your dad? Mm-hmm. Now, obviously, for the most part, hopefully everybody loves their dad. But in a situation where you could pick a TV dad to be your dad, and this list is crazy, crazy long. So I'm going to only really try and pick the ones that I think are, you know, on our wavelength. And I caught at number 27, one that, knowing your fandom and the way that you and Drew feel about it, Homer Simpson. Honestly, would Homer Simpson be a good dad?
1: Homer Simpson, as dumb as this sounds, could even be higher up to me. Because he does dumb antics, but when it comes to his family and doing what he can for them, good dude.
0: He's got a good heart.
1: Good
0: he's,
1: heart, yeah.
0: You know,
1: he's,
0: you never see, not that it would ever be in the show, but I don't think Homer ever gets mad. Like, I don't think... Well, actually, you know what? Homer choked the hell out of Bart every now and again, right?
1: Yeah, he kind of had it coming. That guy was a little prick.
0: Yeah, he was testing the boundaries. But
1: yeah.
0: Homer Simpson seems like a hell of a guy, hell of a dad.
1: Yeah, he in one episode, you find out Lisa has a passion for saxophone, doesn't have enough money because he already has one kid. This is a second kid. Works a couple jobs
0: just to get her a saxophone.
1: Yeah, there's episodes with Hart in the beginning.
0: Damn.
1: And it's Homer is behind the Hart a lot. So I'd say he's... Honestly, he might even crack the top 10 for
0: me. Wow. Did I tell you the number that he is on this list?
1: 20-something?
0: 27. Okay, I wasn't sure if I said the number. And I'm going to skip a lot of these because, truthfully, I don't know a lot of them. Number 24 on the list. This is, I have a feeling this will be one of the ones that you either don't like or that you disagree with. He was kind of aloof. I don't know that he was a good dad. He was he worked hard, I believe. I believe he worked as a shoe salesman.
1: Oh.
0: But he was also often on the couch with his hands in his pants. Al Bundy from Married with Children.
1: I would say someone who works a job just doing shoes and stuff, ready a hardworking dad putting food on the table, comes home a hard day work. Who are you to judge him that he just wants to sit down and relax? He gets a lot done with that, right? Because wasn't that the show? All the problems would be solved in that room?
0: In the living room?
1: Yeah, like a lot of the show's episode happens in the living room,
0: like,
1: right?
0: Yeah, a lot of it does take place on the couch and in the living room where he was there with his hands in his pants.
1: Yeah. Also, I don't know why. I had a huge crush on Peggy when I was younger.
0: Oh,
1: as a kid. I don't know why.
0: Oh, really?
1: I don't know why, with that crazy hair and stuff. Like, I don't know if it was like the cheetah print and stuff she'd wear at times.
0: Peg Bundy?
1: Yeah, I know. It's a insane
0: for thing you. For you. Like, I get it for an older gentleman, but so you're telling me you were a young boy, chubbed up, bricked up for
1: I was like, look at that girl. Oh,
0: Peg Bundy?
1: Yeah. I don't know if she gave me like Wilma vibes as like a real Wilma.
0: She is like
1: with
0: white,
1: the redhead. And
0: she's
1: stuff.
0: White trash Wilma, dude.
1: Yeah.
0: Now we're gonna get into the heavy hitters here, into the top 10, and these are just undeniable. At number 9, he always normally had words of wisdom. He was raising a bunch of kids and taking care of other family members at the same time. Danny Tanner.
1: Yeah, that's the easy answer. I imagine he'd be high up the list.
0: He is number 9, and I mean it's like you said, it's almost too easy.
1: Yeah.
0: Like, he was painted as the perfect dad. He was always there for everybody when they needed him.
1: Hey, let his wife die though, so he gets dropped in the ratings.
0: What did happen to his wife?
1: I don't know. I don't know if they say. They probably did, but I imagine it was something sad, like, you know, just disease or something got her.
0: Oh, it would be crazy if there was a story where, like, it was a carjacking and he, like, bitched out and ran away and left his wife to be taken and murdered. That's the story I'm going to start telling from here on out.
1: Oh, kind of dark.
0: Oh, no.
1: Drunk driver.
0: No.
1: Drunk driver.
0: And he was driving. Drunk. He was the drunk driver.
1: Yeah. Went through. It was like the crash.
0: Dude, that's the dark side of Home Alone or that of Full House that nobody tells you about. Danny Tanner killed his wife in a car accident. You're still very much in the mix, just in case anybody wondered. Setting show, you're live. Who's this?
2: Jared.
0: Jared, what's up, buddy?
2: Oh, I know they're mentioning top dads. I know it's not a contest, but how about Tim Allen from Home Improvement?
1: Oh, that's definitely on
0: the list. I got to say, my friend, you know that you're speaking to my heart, and if we're going in actual order, I just said Danny Tanner at number 9. Number 8, Tim the Toolman Taylor. Hell of a pick, sir. Dude, him and Jill, just great parents, always busting everybody's balls. He's definitely on my Mount Rushmore of TV dads that I'd be totally cool being my dad. Also a Michigan man, that show all took
1: place. Oh, is it?
0: That show was based in Detroit.
1: Esther loved it because she was a JTT fan.
0: Oh, dude, JTT.
1: I hated it because of the older brother. He just had that face that I hated. I'm like, I hate this guy.
0: Well, and that guy went on to be like a bad dude.
1: Yeah, he was like a woman abuser. I was like, made the right decision.
0: You were on to something with Zach. Zach?
1: I don't know. He didn't have a JTT face. Who cares?
0: Zach? Yeah, you're right. He had a bunch of DUIs. He, crazy thing not a lot of people know, he actually is the one who killed Danny Tanner's wife in a DUI.
1: Oh, you're good, Zachary Ty Bryant.
0: It was Zach, yeah. At number 7, I don't want to fight about it. I know that he's not there for you, but he might be the number 1 for me. He ruled with an iron fist. He had to be, when he had to be heavy-handed, when he had to be stern on the girls or his son, even when he had to go beat up a guy who put his hands on his sister-in-law, the one and only Dan Connor.
1: Who?
0: Dan Connor, Roseanne's husband.
1: Oh, okay, sorry.
0: Who? Got all my man's holding me
1: down. Kind of take my list. He beat up someone in the series?
0: Oh, yeah. When Jackie like showed up to the house and she was like beat up. And Roseanne's like, what happened? And she's like hugging her in the kitchen. And then Dan comes in and is like, what happened? And then Roseanne's like, he beat the hell out of her. Oh, and Dan storms out. And then he comes back later in the episode and he's got his hand iced up.
1: Oh,
0: and
1: he
0: whooped his ass. I think they came and arrested him, actually. He beat the hell out of him, yeah.
1: He beat him that bad, they're like, we gotta arrest you.
0: Dan didn't play.
1: He died in that series, right?
0: No. Roseanne? No, she died. They killed her off.
1: Oh.
0: They killed her off after she compared a woman to somebody from Planet of the Apes.
1: Yeah.
0: She thought the bitch was white. Terrible misunderstanding.
1: And he was the dad in Gemstones.
0: Yes. Well, the grandpa, technically.
1: He's the dad.
0: Well, like Kenny Power. Kenny was the dad.
1: Yeah.
0: Number 5, I'm skipping through a couple. Another one of my most favorite shows, TGIF, Carl Winslow, Family.

0: Vic from the newer era, just a funny, fun guy.
1: Let me guess.
0: The kind of guy, the kind of dad that just looks like you wouldn't mind having around.
1: Phil Dunphy?
0: Phil Dunphy.
1: Yeah.
0: Modern Family at number three.
1: Who do you think on this list, if we haven't said them yet or we have, is would have been more like you think you would have been this type of dad?
0: Phil Dunphy, probably.
1: Yeah, that's
0: probably
1: what I was thinking. That's why I asked.
0: Probably closer to, I'd like to think I'd be the perfect mix of Tim the Toolman Taylor and Phil Dunphy.
1: Yeah, well, they're very similar.
0: Yeah, yeah.
1: Just one's a little more like, he's good with his hands. He's the home improvement guy, right?
0: Yeah.
1: But wasn't his show also like he would mess up and then the other guy would
0: Well, that was Al Borland would have to step in and go, I don't know about that, Tim.
1: But that was like a bit. He knew what he was doing, right?
0: Well, hard to say.
1: Okay.
0: I mean, he did like electrocute himself and put a nail through his toe and all sorts of different things. Yeah, that was the whole thing, is that like before they went to commercial, he would hurt himself terribly.
1: And then they used all those for Home Alone. They're like, we should use that for that movie we're making.
0: Number two, it's not for us. I know the show. I know people listening know the show. And for a certain generation, I probably get it. And I'm going to say it because it's number two. Sheriff Andy Taylor from the Andy Griffith Show.
1: Oh, yeah. Pass.
0: Yeah. I just don't know enough. So I'm sure he was a hell of a guy. Shout out to Andy. Sending show, you're live on the air. Who's this?
2: This is Jay. What's up, John?
0: Jay or what? Dave?
2: Jay, what's up, John?
0: Jay, what up, brother?
2: Hey, so I just, Homer Simpson, there's a story about how he ended up working at the power plant. I actually just sent it to your Instagram. If you read it, you will want to put Homer as number one on that list.
0: Give us the cliff Homer's notes. Why did he start working there? Give us the cliff notes.
2: So he got like a job at the bowling alley, which was his dream job. And then Marge told him that she was pregnant with Maggie. So he had to go back to work at the power plant. And Mr. Burns put up a sign on his wall that said, "Don't forget, you're here forever." And he changed it to say, "Do it for her," like he's there for Maggie.
1: He had a quote, but he put a bunch of baby photos of Maggie to cover it up.
2: Yeah.
1: So every day he looks at that and he gets to see that.
0: That is heartwarming. Yeah. All right. Bump Homer up. 27. Yeah. What are we doing here? The man did it for her.
1: Where does Cal Jacobs rank? Cal Jacobs?
0: Is that... Oh, wait, Euphoria. Oh,
1: Nate's
0: God.
1: Dead?
0: Oh, geez.
1: Where's he ranking?
0: Dude, that would be fun to do as well. The worst TV dads.
1: Yeah, we should compile a list and do that at some point.
0: Because I would say if you, he was a pedophile. Like
1: sexually assaulting classmates of his.
0: Yeah. He was pretty bad.
1: Recording stuff.
0: I would put him somewhere near the top of the list.
1: He urinated all over the floor before he left. He's like, all right, peace.
0: R.I.P. to that guy. That was a great, that was an evil role, but it was a great role. And hold on, stand by. I'm going to take a call so I can tease something
1: out. I hate to ask you this.
0: Yeah.
1: If he's on the list. Bill Cosby on the list.
0: Bill Cosby was a little further down the list.
1: Okay.
0: He was. And at the time, he was on the money, but now it's just, it's different. Have you seen that old clip of the Cosby Show
1: where he's talking
0: the barbecue sauce, where he spikes the barbecue sauce so everybody will have sex with each other? Sending show, you're live in the mix. What's going on?
3: Hey, it's Rob.
0: What's going on, Rob?
3: Your whole station is static on the radio. I don't know if you know that.
1: Were you listening from in your car?
3: Yeah.
1: Get a new car.
3: Radio to, come on, man.
1: Sorry.
0: I don't
1: sure,
0: know.
1: It's a nice car, dog.
0: So far, this is an isolated incident. I will say I'm not saying that you're lying, but I'm going to need at least 10 to 30 more people to tell me that this is a problem before I believe it's a problem. But we're gonna run it up the flagpole, okay?
3: Hey, happy Friday. Love you guys.
0: Love you more. Goodbye. I mean, you don't have to call. I mean, if it was all stat. I think we'd be hearing about it if it was a widespread issue. And number one... Diz alluded to it. It really truly is. I can watch this a million times. I truly watch this a million times, and it will choke me up and it will hit me every single time, no matter what.
1: Mm-hmm.
0: And it is, he's number one. He's number one on the list, and I think it's rightfully so. And you could say number one on the list just from this moment alone, and he wasn't even technically Will's dad.
1: Yeah.
4: Wasted my money buying this stupid present.
5: I'm sorry. If there was something that I...
4: Hey, you know what? You ain't got to do nothing, Uncle Phil. Hey, you know, ain't like I'm still 5 years old, you know? Ain't like I'm going to be sitting up every night asking my mom, when's daddy coming home, you know? Who needs him? Hey, he wasn't there to teach me how to shoot my first...
0: Dude, this kills me.
1: Yeah.
0: Like, literally, I start watching it and I feel like... tears in my eyes. Yeah. My skin starts to get little goosebumps.
1: The kid who came to the realization that even though he's not here, I'm going to still figure this out.
0: It's just and masterfully acted by Will Smith. Yeah. Like just
4: first basket, but I learned, didn't I? Hey, I got pretty damn good at it too, didn't I, Uncle Phil?
5: You did.
4: Got through my first day without him. Right? Mm. I learned how to drive. I learned how to shave. I learned how to fight without him. I had 14 great birthdays without him. He never even sent me a damn card. To hell with him!
1: That's so good, that scream.
0: Jesus, man.
1: So good. He breaks his talk to scream out that the man's gone. So good.
4: I need him then, and I don't need him now.
5: Will.
4: Now, you know what, Uncle Phil?
0: This
4: I'm gonna get through college without him. I'm gonna get a great job without him. I'm gonna marry me a beautiful honey, and I'm having me a whole bunch of kids. I'm gonna be a better father than he ever was. And I sure as hell don't need him for that, because ain't a damn thing he could ever teach me about how to love my kids.
0: I'm not crying, but I could.
4: How come you don't want me, man?
1: And it's not even just the line. It's the way he's standing there, helpless, bro. He's broken, like, just slouched over, like.
0: And I mean, Uncle Phil just, I don't know if they were really crying, but it really looks like in that moment, his lip is quivering. I mean, that's one of the best scenes of a sitcom of all time.
1: So there was a big rumor that, like, this all stemmed from, like, Will's real life,
0: right,
1: which is complete false. His dad was, like, a professor, and his mom was something else. They might have been both professors, both in the life. But if you listen to that clip, you could hear Hillary crying on set.
0: Oh, yeah, yeah.
1: Uncle Phil actually brought him in, and he goes, now that's acting.
0: Yeah, I have heard that. And that is why Uncle Phil is number one on the list. Do not go anywhere. Full phone lines. I appreciate it. We're going to move it along to the joints. We're going to burn them down now.

I guess it's like every other Friday. They're just going to do that for the rest of time. I'll give you the details on if there's anything noteworthy in there. We also have a new, you haven't heard this in a while, Nancy Guthrie update. Supposedly they might know where she is. I'll tell you that. And horseplay. I'm all for horseplay, but how horseplay between two police officers...

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0: And now, back to Senning Show. It's time for John's Choice. With your

0: afternoon at 3 o'clock. What up, buddy?
1: Just ruling like John this Friday afternoon.
0: Murder. Did Eminem kill his career, too?
1: Yells.
2: Yeah. I'd say more 50.
0: Yeah. Was it 50 that at one point... Wait, am I getting people mixed up?
1: No.
0: Who bought tickets to somebody's show? 50. It was 50 bought the tickets to Ja Rule's show.
1: Bought all the first row, all the second row.
2: Yeah.
1: So they would be empty when that loser performed.
0: It's just interesting how you can have a moment in time, like more than just one song, like a real moment in time and just no ability to keep it alive. Not a one-hit wonder, an era almost. And just whether you were murked by Eminem or not... Murder, Inc. is no more.
2: Didn't he almost get in a fight on a plane with one of the ex-G-Unit members? Yeah. It might have been Tony Yayo recently.
1: And Lloyd Banks. I think it was a couple months
2: Banks?
1: Ago.
2: Yeah,
1: I think
2: so, yeah.
0: Yeah, I don't even think it's... I think that's one of those beefs that is not settled. Like, there is still hatred between all of those people.
1: Crazy game, that rap game.
0: But you know, this album's got some bangers on it.
1: Unquestionably.
2: Was this Rule 316 or
0: whatever? Yeah.
1: Who else was in Murder, Inc.? Was that Irv Gotti?
2: He owned it. That was his label.
0: I don't think there was anybody
2: Ashanti
0: else.
2: Was in it.
0: Oh, yeah, she was.
2: Charlie R.I.P. Baltimore.
1: Wait, no, Aaliyah's dead.
2: Cadillac Todd. There was
1: Cadillac Todd?
2: Yeah,
0: oh, dude, OCT? You don't know OCT?
1: I don't know Cadillac Todd.
0: Neither do I.
1: I know Volvo Vinny.
0: Wait.
2: Volvo Vinny.
0: Cadillac, I thought the same thing. Yeah. Who did you think he just said?
1: Todd.
0: Cadillac Ta.
2: That's what I said.
0: I know. We both thought you said
1: Todd. We are white guys, therefore we thought you said Cadillac Todd.
0: Yeah, he was like the Silk the Shocker of Murder.
2: Yeah, he was.
1: Extra K.
0: And let's not forget LaVita Raynor.
2: Don't know who that is.
0: Charlie Baltimore.
2: Yeah, I remember her. She had the wig.
0: Their thing.
2: Down-ass bitch, that was her song.
0: Their thing was, or his thing was like beans. That's what everybody said, is that he was like crazy
1: into
0: ecstasy
1: MDMA.
0: To the point to where it like ruined his brain and possibly even ruined his career.
2: Irv or Ja Rule. Really?
1: Yeah, that's what they say.
0: That was like his thing.
1: I mean, 50 liked it too. If you're into getting rough, he says, I got that X if you're into taking drugs.
2: Yeah, but he always says he didn't do drugs. He was just a drug dude, which I don't believe. He said he didn't drink or do drugs. Shut up.
1: And he's got a hell of a physique.
0: He really does. If he's
1: jacked.
0: Whatever his secret is, I'm...
2: Well, that was post-shooting, though, right?
0: I'm here for it.
2: Pre-shooting, was he like that?
1: I don't know. I didn't know him then.
0: Dude, it is crazy. Fitty, like, he's maintained a decent persona. He's got into other things.
1: Sure.
0: But, man, that feeling when Fitty came on the scene, being the guy that was shot however many times, and Eminem brought him in, like, there was this moment where it was like... This is the guy.
1: Oh,
2: and wearing the bulletproof vest. Yeah. All the rappers started doing that after him.
1: That was cool.
0: Yeah. He kept a little bit of that swag.
1: Dude, he kept a little bit of that vitamin water money.
0: Yeah. He's a
2: lot of stuff.
0: He's a business.
2: Vitamin water. He has the power stuff. That's a TV show,
0: right?
2: Yeah, and it had all these spinoffs, and that did real well, man.
1: He's not a businessman. He's a businessman. Like Cadillac Todd.
2: Yeah. Remember he went to beat up Diddy early on, and he had said this in an interview because Diddy was like, I'm going to buy you a suit. He's like, you ain't buying me no suit.
0: Oh, you know what happens if Diddy buys you a suit?
1: Yeah. Oh, you're in his pocket.
2: Yeah.
0: If he gets you a suitie, you got to give him that booty. That's what they all say. We never touched on it. I know that, Diz, you're good with the puff dates. Was there something new came out this week?
2: A child actor. He was touched. Yeah. That guy, as soon as he gets out, he's going to be back in court with all these other stuff. He's going to live in the court system, man.
0: Yeah, I don't see him. I don't think there's another side for Diddy. Like, I don't think he comes out and does any. Again, maybe if him and Mace can get back together and put up a couple bangers, Mace can hold him up. But outside of that, I don't see many two things happen for him.
1: Mace is still doing that podcast with Cameron.
0: Yeah, which so that's funny. Like their, I don't even know that he does music anymore.
1: Yeah.
0: Former Reverend, who then was like, this was fun, I'm going to go back to being a rapper, and now a... semi-successful podcast host.
2: And then when he come back, he went by Murder Mace after he was a pastor, or was that right before?
0: It was, I think. Yeah, I think
1: before?
0: It was right before.
2: Okay.
0: He released an album under that, and I don't think it did very well after Harlem World. Then he became the pastor, and then it was the Welcome Back era. He peaked during Harlem World. That's all there is. That's all there is to it. If you were hoping, if you are not a fan of the hoopla that will take place on the White House lawn, and you were hoping that it all got shut down, not happening. A federal judge refused earlier today to stop the White House from staging a UFC show this weekend in an elaborate ring already built on the South Lawn to celebrate the nation's 250th anniversary on President Donald Trump's 80th birthday. let's face it, it's Donald Trump's birthday. Like, if we really wanted to make it about the birthday, we would do it on the 4th of July, right?
1: Sure.
0: Or July 3rd.
1: Yeah.
0: It's to celebrate Donald Trump's birthday. I thought it was, I think it's already falling apart, but I did think it was funny that there was supposedly rumors there was going to be a big peace treaty signing in Europe, and it was going to be on Sunday, and Donald Trump was like, I can't make it. I got to be here for the UFC. I'm going to send J.D. Vance instead. The district judge is allowing organizer to use the White House lawn as the venue for Sunday's planned UFC mixed martial arts event. So it will take place, all things considered.
1: Everybody will be fine.
0: It will be. We'll be Monday. The sun will come up again, I promise.
1: Don't let it ruin your weekend.
0: Dude, massive. We live in an era now where anytime like this happens, I just assume it's Iran or bad actors. Facebook and Instagram went down big time this morning for extended periods of time. Did you have problems getting onto it?
1: No, it must have hit me in a gap because I think I was off for a couple hours, and then I saw Instagram and Meta are down. I was like,
0: yeah, hundreds of thousands of users this morning affected by a widespread outage impacting Meta's Instagram, Facebook, and Messenger on Friday, with reports flooding social media. We are also having issues here. Did you hear?
1: I did not.
0: Did you hear that we're hearing about the
2: static?
0: Yeah, I guess the widespread issues with the signal.
1: Dylan says it's your fault.
0: Yeah, it is. It is. I actually, what I didn't tell everybody is I spilled a full cup of coffee on the board right before the static started.
1: Not here, but I've done that in my career.
0: Oh yeah, you did. And you like toasted the board, right?
1: I fried the board at about 6:15 in the morning, and it was the dumbest thing. I asked my coworker what time it was. I never wear a watch. I had a board in front of me, and she goes, I don't know. So I look at the watch I don't wear that had my coffee in it and dumped a coffee into the board, and it sounded like this. Oh, my God, I think I just...
2: Oh, no.
1: Everything started flashing like a disco.
2: It was like Simpsons. You got a 513, Homer.
1: Oh, dude.
2: It's like, oh, a 513. Just pour water over the board.
0: I think that's almost like one of those nightmares.
1: Yes.
0: Like it's like the serving dreams when you can't get out of the weeds, or you have too many people, or the radio dreams. Like you spill something on the board and then none of the buttons work. You can't go to break. You can't do anything. By the way, Drew, because yes. I feel like you pull from different
1: eras.
0: Different. I was going to say era, but yeah. I meant shows as a whole. If you had to pick a TV dad to be your dad, who would it be?
1: To be my dad.
0: Yeah, like in a false world, you get to pick any TV dad to be your actual dad. Who would it be?
1: I like the ignorance of Homer, but he's just too volatile and unpredictable. I'm not looking to get choked. I like Howard Cunningham from Happy Days. I thought he was very supportive of Richie and Joni.
0: He was high on the list, too.
1: Yeah, I heard you mention Sheriff Andy Taylor. He just got a bit preachy with Opie sometimes. That's not him. Mike Brady was always pretty cool.
2: Oh, man, these are all old.
0: Oh, the Brady bunch.
1: These are the ones I grew up with.
0: Yeah. Walter
1: White.
0: This is something that I did not ask when discussing Homer. Would you have to say that Homer was an alcoholic?
1: Yeah. Oh, yeah.
0: I mean, he definitely always had the beer. Like, I don't know how much beer he was drinking, and they never made it seem like it was a problem, but the guy did appreciate his booze.
2: Yeah, he drank himself into, like, sleeps and stuff.
1: Yeah. I mean, Barney Gumble's the big alcoholic on the show, but Homer's definitely in that club.
0: Well, what did Barney do? Was he the... Was he a
2: burping
0: janitor?
2: All the time.
0: Was he a janitor?
1: He didn't really have a job.
2: Did he?
1: No. No, he was a crusty imitator on one episode, but I don't think
2: on welfare or something.
1: Yeah, I don't think. Yeah, he did live the life of someone on assistance.
2: Yeah,
1: I don't think he had a gig.
2: Where would Homer rank out of 20 for you?
1: If I had to make like 20 TV dads that I would like to
2: Homer,
1: be mine, Homer would be at 21.
2: Oh wow!
1: Yeah,
2: oh,
1: really? I would not want him as a father. I wouldn't learn anything from him.
2: He's done a lot
1: of
2: good stuff.
1: Yeah, he's done nothing.
2: The oldest stuff where he's trying to make the car with Bart and stuff like that.
1: He had to be forced to do that by guilt. He's a terrible father.
2: Okay, what about the saxophone for Lisa?
1: Saxophone.
0: And he also, you give me like Bart Simpson vibes, so he would have choked the hell out of you repeatedly, probably.
1: I'm definitely Bart. So I got to get back. As on top of my head, a combination of Walter White and Tony Soprano.
0: I heard you guys. He loved his family. Sweet car. I heard you guys yesterday briefly talk about Modern Family, and Phil Dunphy was high on the list as well.
1: He's great.
0: He's a pretty fun, cool dad.
1: Oh, I heard you guys discussing Dan Connor. He was a damn good dad.
0: He was a great
1: dad.
0: He
1: loved his family.
0: He worked hard, and he was just stern enough. I think did he have a drinking problem at one point?
1: I think there was a, need for him to kind of clean it up a little bit.
0: They also hit hard. Like, I think you think back at Roseanne and you're like, ah, Roseanne, they were doing some hard hitting episodes. Every sitcom did, but shout out to Dan Connor.
2: Yeah, Dan Connolly. Yeah.
1: Not him. Dr. Cliff Huxtable.
0: Oh yeah, he's he was deep on the list too.
2: Too many lessons. I would be pissed if that was my dad.
1: He never yelled at Theo though. Yeah. He's like, Theo, you and cockroach come down and I'll teach you how to drug a bitch.
0: It seems that every year around this time, everybody re-remembers that we.

0: It seems that every year around this time, everybody re-remembers that we live in Florida and it is brutally hot this time of year. But that may be an understatement. Going into next week, a very rare extreme weather warning for the state of Florida next week. They are saying next week could go down as one of the hottest weeks in the history of the state of Florida. The hottest feel-like temperatures ever seen. There is a low pressure system, or I'm sorry, a high pressure system that will camp out over the state of Florida. There will be extremely high humidity. Feel like temperatures all the way up to possibly the 110s. And the greatest part of all, there will be no relief. They say the nights will not be getting any cooler. So just be prepared. I don't know what the hell you can do. Shout out to all the hot jobbers out there. A lot of people pointing out not the best tourist weather for all of the folks that are coming to Miami to be a part of the World Cup game next week into the next weekend. So just know, be prepared, whatever the hell you can do. It's always hot here, but next week might be the hottest. Have you... either of you seen, and I think there's one guy or one family who's kind of going more viral than others, but a lot of people from other countries are coming to America for the first time to be a part of the World Cup. And they're really highlighting like all these foreigners trying American things for the first time.
1: Yeah.
0: Like Waffle House, Chili's, all of these different things.
2: Great.
0: And it's fun because it's all good for the most part. I think there is this... maybe for certain reasons, this unspoken thing that the rest of the world looks at us like we're just big fat dummies, which is kind of true. But it's nice to see these people coming over here and being like, damn, Waffle House, what is up? This is a game changer. I love it.
2: If you were from another country and had never had any American chain restaurant, which one do you think you would immediately love the most?
0: Chain restaurant.
2: Yeah.
0: It's hard not to say Chili's. I mean, you already mentioned it, but Chili's just, it just feels so like you could go upper level, you know what I mean? Like you could go with a Carrabba's or a steakhouse or something like that. And that, I feel like good food is good food to a certain extent. So if you want more of the American experience, over the top food, getting yourself a triple dipper with mini burgers in a beef queso skillet, like that to me is just you indulge yourself when you're there. It just feels like it represents America a little bit better.
1: I would think that it's more like a buffet because you're like, look at all this food that they just throw out. And people are stacking their plates, not eating the whole thing, throwing them out, getting more food. I imagine they don't have a lot of buffets like that in a lot of countries where they're like, so that would be my pick. What's that, like an IHOP or something?
2: A Shoney's.
0: IHOP isn't a buffet.
1: It's not? Okay.
2: No.
1: Golden Corral.
0: That's yes.
2: The GoCo.
1: Yeah.
2: Yeah, I'm a breakfast whore, so I would probably go either IHOP or Waffle House. I would just be like, my God, I come here and they cook delicious pancakes for me.
1: Yeah.
2: I don't know where I'm from.
1: Yeah, that was a weird accent.
2: Yeah, it's like Eastern Europe somewhere.
1: The car drives you.
0: I saw like Ron DeSantis was like trolling. I think he was actually a player. He was pulling up and they were in Florida and he goes, we just got to the sea. And Ron DeSantis retweeted and said, it's actually the Gulf, but enjoy your visit. Yeah. Like Ron DeSantis has gotten very active on social media. He went through a phase where he was posting so much about pro wrestling. He was like interacting with like pro wrestling polls and like questions of like who's the greatest pro wrestler, and he was like resharing them. And he's I don't know, maybe he's getting ready for whatever's after politics. But he's he seems to just be poking around other areas of the like. Some I saw last night. Somebody put up a tweet that said, hardest decision you'll ever have to make, Kurt Cobain or Robert Plant.
2: What did he say?
0: He retweeted and said, not a tough decision at all, Robert Plant.
2: He seems like more of a Robert Plant
0: guy.
2: Yeah,
0: yeah. He's, you know, he's just letting everybody know what he stands for.
2: You think he's done with politics?
0: No. Okay. I think if anything, maybe he's trying to show people he's not a robot in big white boots. And he's saying like, look, I'm a dude. I like rock music. I like I like wrestling. I'm an American. Yeah.
2: Kurt Cobain or Robert Plant for you?
0: Robert Plant.
2: Yeah, same.
0: No, yeah. It's
1: yeah,
0: just,
1: same.
2: I mean, I liked Nirvana, but I mean, you can't. You know, it's a classic. Yeah,
0: it's just hard to beat. It's been a long time since we've had a Guth date, and I have to say I don't see this being an answer, but... we can pretend. Volunteers now searching for Nancy Guthrie in Mexico after an anonymous tip claiming her remains are in an area close to the border with Arizona. The Buscando Corazones Collective in the city of Nogales, Sonora has previously discovered more than 25 unmarked graves in the area where the tip came in saying that Nancy is up in there as well. The leader of the collective said they received a tip claiming that her remains are buried in one of the streams in an area known as Mariposa. It is located right

0: right near the Arizona border. Such a bizarre unsolved mystery. And that I think when people conjure up things in their mind, they don't think you can go into an affluent person's home with connections to a famous media personality, steal their mom, and then just get away. They just got away with it. There's just no movement. No, it was the biggest story in the news for weeks on end. And now it's maybe she's buried in a stream in Mexico, but I think Savannah did it.
1: She's got to sit there and listen to updates like on her show. You know what I mean? Yeah. Like that's got to be so painful unless you did it.
0: Yeah, unless you did or somebody in the family did it. Who the hell knows? But, you know, anything's possible. But I think the fact that she's alive or the possibility that she's alive is becoming less and less every single day.
1: Yeah.
0: But for closure, hopefully they find her.
1: I mean, Elizabeth Smart came home, right?
0: That is true. That is true. And that, dude, what a crazy story.
1: That is nuts.
0: That document. You ended up watching that, too, where they were walking, the guy that kidnapped her, they were, like, walking through town, and they had her in a camp, like, right behind the house for a little bit of time.
2: What was it? What was the thing she said to him? The cop asked her?
0: Oh.
2: It was, like, douse not or something?
1: Douse thyself.
2: But yes, I did see it.
0: Yeah, she did have a very ominous thing that she said to the cops to let them know that it was actually her.
1: Oh.
0: Related, unrelated, because it's creepy and this is all creepy vibes type things. Have you started or heard anything? We were talking about it during the last commercial break. Cape Fear. Have you started it yet?
1: We're finishing Your Friends and Neighbors right now. And when we get done with that, Cape Fear's our next one.
0: Dude, it is really, it's a crazy thing because when you watch it, it's done so much like just a classic over-the-top movie. And to have the fingers of Steven Spielberg and Martin Scorsese a part of it with Amy Adams and Patrick Wilson and the guy whose name I can't remember but is the psycho from No Country for Old Men.
1: Javier Bardem.
0: Yep, that's the guy. It's kind of a masterpiece. It's very, very weird. It's scary, but just the way that it's presented and filmed, it feels like we haven't seen anything quite like it for a while. And I think when we talked to Gordy on Monday, he may have said, or somebody said, that all of the episodes are out. It's still only two episodes, maybe three now. I think a new one came out today. Highly, highly recommended, though. I don't remember the movie totally. I believe it takes a different spin on the movie. Like, let me ask you what you remember about the movie.
1: Everything.
0: So, okay, so he gets out of prison or whatever happens, and he goes after his lawyer.
1: Yeah.
0: What happened with the lawyer? Like, she just didn't get him off, right? She didn't get him off on the charge?
1: Well, it was a he. It was Nick Nolte.
0: Okay.
1: And he did not call, I think, a certain witness to the
0: stand. Okay, okay. So that story is different, and I'm not going to give away much. I'm just going to give away this element. It's way worse because his lawyer was Amy Adams, the lady, and she obviously tried to talk him into pleading out, and he ended up being guilty and going to prison. But then she immediately married the prosecutor. So when he gets out of prison, she's married to the prosecutor played by Patrick Wilson.
1: Oh, that sounds good.
0: Yeah, it's really it's very good, and he plays it. It's like a slow burn, super high tension where. Like, you kind of think that maybe he's not the psycho that you know he is. It's very, very good. And you can tell that the high-level names of a Spielberg and a Scorsese are involved just in the way that it looks.
1: I can't wait to see it because part of the appeal to the movie was just what you said, that building of tension. Yeah. But, like, the casting in the movie from Joe Don Baker to De Niro to Juliette Lewis... Amazing.
0: The only thing is, I believe in the movie, De Niro had almost like a bizarre Southern, like New Orleans kind of thing. The guy, the psycho, Katie, in this version of it, he has the same, it's like his same accent in real life. It's like a something from another place. I think Spain is where they say. So he doesn't, I was kind of looking forward to hearing that dude try to pull off a creepy New Orleans accent, but he just speaks.
1: Are you my friend? That's what he says to Joe Don Baker. Are you my friend?
0: The character, I saw a piece of it recently. The character that dude played in No Country for Old Men.
2: Oh, man.
0: The scene where he goes into the guy at the station. He's got the quarters, and he hit the damn, was it like an air compressor or something that he would put up to people's head?
2: Yeah.
0: Underrated psychopath in a movie.
1: I've never seen it.
0: Oh, really?
2: Yeah. I never.
1: No,
0: oh, that feels like something you would have totally seen.
1: I know. I've tried to watch it two or three times, and every time I just end up falling asleep.
0: Yeah, it's
1: slow.
0: It's another slow burn.
1: Slow.
2: It speeds up after the first
1: Coen Brothers movie or no?
0: I believe
2: I think it is.
1: No, it is. Yeah, I got it. All their movies are slow, and I love Fargo, and I love Raising Arizona.
0: So I don't know if this is it's on a schedule of like every other Friday or every other Friday, but another Friday and another day of a treasure trove of UFO documents. U.S. officials now say this is the most interesting thing of it all. They say there is a location that they have honed in the Northeast where there is an abundance of UFO activity. Unexplained glowing orbs frequently appear in the middle of the night. The site's existence reported by the FBI in this new declassified. Drop. They don't say exactly where it is, but it's in the Northeast over top of a secluded pond. And the sightings began in 2021 and have continued at irregular intervals. The information released on Friday is significant because the resident who reported the sightings to the FBI in October of 2024 is considered credible and I guess has provided a bunch of recorded footage that is now in these files. And the FBI is pretty much documenting and monitoring this area for the abundance of UFO activity at this location. It could be a breakthrough because the objects are similar to descriptions supplied by witnesses from other areas around the world with one-off reports. The fact that it's happening in this area so often might lead to some answers or answers that they already have. But again, a lot of bad cell phone video, a lot of radar footage from fighter jets and things like that. My belief that this could be all used to lull us to sleep is a possibility. I've been seeing, tied right into this, not the best reviews for the Disclosure film, the Steven Spielberg new movie. Oh. The idea that I think he had inside information and was going to slowly or somehow disclose aliens through the movie, I think that's no longer the thought because I'm hearing two things. Three things. Slow, long, 2.5 hours long, and almost no aliens.
1: So, yeah, I'll tell you on Monday we're seeing it tonight.
0: Oh, you are seeing it.
1: Yeah, I got tickets.
0: I'll be very curious to see your thoughts. I mean, Spielberg, you taught me this. Hasn't done much in a long time for being all in. I'll be very curious to get your review. Emily Blunt. Lovely lady.
1: She is. I heard TM for a second with Johnny and Joe this morning, and I had to turn it because I don't want any spoilers.
0: Oh yeah, I did hear he was going to have him on at some point.
1: Yeah, but like you said, not a lot of alien stuff. It's more about the people, like Emily Blunt and her husband. But I saw the long trailer, and it looked interesting.
0: Yeah, I mean, I outside, you just, reviews are interesting. Because I, for the most part, have found that I like a lot of movies that are poorly reviewed. I will look at the Rotten Tomatoes and see it, and it really means nothing for me. But I also think it's fairly certain at this point I like a lot of bad stuff.
1: Sure. And that's great. Did you guys see Obsession yet? Speaking of movies that are highly rated on Rotten Tomatoes.
0: No. That was the other one you saw in the theaters.
2: It's like the creepy thriller or whatever.
1: Yeah, it's really good.
0: Yeah, there's the movies are back.
1: I tell you, people are going to them.
0: Yeah, they're definitely. And I think big movies like Spielberg getting back involved in... It's funny. I think I pulled the story. I don't have it in front of me. I heard you throw a slight jab at 22 Jump Street. They're doing a it's now been cleared. Everybody's back on board for Jonah Hill and Channing Tatum. 24 Ice Cube as well. 24 Jump Street coming soon. Those are funny movies.
1: I didn't see any.
0: You didn't see any of them?
1: No, dude. 21 Jump Street was one of my favorite early Fox shows with Johnny Depp. That's all the 21 Jump Street I need.
0: I also don't think that, other than the name and a little bit of the theme, I really think that's where it begins and ends. Yeah. Like, this is a straightforward, very stupid, over-the-top comedy, which I know that the show was not at all.
2: No.
0: And Channing Tatum, sleeper funny.
2: Thank you.
1: Yeah. He's very funny.
0: Yeah.
2: That actually made me like him, because I hated him for the longest time. They're like, oh, he's a heartthrob, blah, blah, blah. He was a side character in some movie, with Vince Vaughn, and he was so funny, and I go, this guy's got it. Yeah. And then he just went on to just kill it in comedy.
0: Was it 21 or 22 where they have the drug? They have the
2: 21.
0: It was 21.
2: There's the stages.
0: There's a drug that they're trying to, really, that they're in the school trying to find the person who's dealing this drug.
2: But HFS.
0: The drug is like a weird thing that like sends you through these five different phases of bizarre behavior. And it's you'll never watch it, but I promise you, if you ever did, you would laugh your ass off repeatedly.
1: All right. In the first one, is that Channing and Ice Cube?
0: Channing, and Jonah.
2: Ice Cube's the what's it called again? The lieutenant?
0: Yeah, he's like the head captain, cop guy. Chief. Who? Yeah.
2: It's a fun movie, man. You'll definitely.
1: Yeah. All right. I mean, the next time I need a stupid comedy, I'll put it on.
0: There's just too many things out there to get you to watch all of it at this point.
1: I know. We got to go back to Dutton Ranch. We loved that first episode.
0: Oh, yeah.
1: How many episodes have there been so far?
0: So, 1, 2, 3, 4. I think today may be the fifth episode.
1: Okay.
0: I believe fifth episode came out today. Very, very good.
1: Yeah. Benning looks great. I mean, she's really, really good as a matriarch.
0: She's so good. That is such an interesting character, and like just scratching the surface of what she's up to.
1: I bet.
0: And Taylor Sheridan does it again.
1: You guys got to watch that Your Friends and Neighbors. James Marsden in the new season is so good. And John Hamm is brilliant.
0: Is it sad?
1: No.
0: Oh, it's not?
1: No. I mean, there are sad moments, but John Hamm loses his very high paying job as an investor. And then he starts breaking into his rich friend's house and neighbors' houses to fence their stuff. It's funny. It's intense. There's some sad moments, but it's brilliant.
0: Every time you say that, my mind automatically goes to the show that we've been watching, and it's been taking us forever for some reason. Is the new season of Four Seasons?
1: Oh yeah, I haven't. Oh God, have you? Speaking of Carell, have you seen Rooster?
0: We watched one episode of it.
1: Dude, it's so cheesy.
0: The Four Seasons is so interesting. And what makes it even more interesting is that they dropped the new season like the day or the day after the finale of Euphoria aired. And Ali, who, if you watched Euphoria, you know, is a main part of the final scenes of that show. And is this badass, insane dude. He is
1: gay as hell.
0: Flamingly gay man in that show. And it's just... I'd have to go back and watch it. I didn't remember it being so sad. Like this new season, after what happened at the end of the first season, somebody died, major. Already mentioned. Like this new season is, it's all kind of sad. I love Will Forte, and that's why I'm powering through, but I still don't know if I would recommend it to people.
1: Yeah, it's got that melancholy.
0: It does. It's you know, just like old friends trying to stay friends and keep their marriages together. Yeah. And
1: it's real life stuff.
0: Yeah, it is. I want to forget about all those things in the world.
2: So he's in Euphoria and he's like Muslim, and then Four Seasons is like Muslim.
1: That's Coleman Domingo, baby.
0: Yeah, it's a very, I think I watched the finale of that in the first episode of the new season on the same day.
1: Yeah.
0: It's a bit of a departure.
1: It's abrupt.
0: Yeah. All right, don't go anywhere. When we come back, more joints to fire up. I'll give you that story about the horse playing police officers. That's a real thing that led to somebody being shot. And anytime I'm scrolling through big news platforms and I see Bigfoot on the loose, I'm going to be forced to bring it to you. We'll do that in a bit more as we'll be sending it home.

0: it probably feels like you got punched in the face. 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

0: 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Always love it when you guys jump in on the conversations. Usually a good time. You want to watch the show? Go do it. What's the matter, Monica? You got a puss on your face. What's the matter? You all right?
1: Yeah. I mean, whatever.
0: Good morning. How are you? What happened?
1: I mean, no worries. I don't want to. Let's not start the show on a negative.
0: Well, let me say hello to Alex. Hello, Alex.
2: Hello. Good morning.
0: Are you okay? Or do you want to look like somebody kicked your puppy too? No, you look good.
2: Me? No, I'm good.
0: You're smiling.
2: Yeah.
0: What's the matter? Get it out there, Monica. We got to talk about it now. What is it? What did I do now?
1: It's not you at all.
0: Sweet. What did management do?
1: Management is free and clear of any of
0: who
1: my
0: who is the sexist bastard who shunned you from promotions? Who is it?
1: Nobody, but you're starting to be on the right path. So I don't listen. I'm not here. I know how I am when it comes to things of this nature. I guess maybe I want your opinion here. So maybe set me straight here, but I'm
0: if I set you straight, are you going to be okay with me setting you straight, or are we walking? Am I walking into a landmine? Just tell me what I'm dealing with. Before you proceed even further, let me just throw a little fuel on whatever this fire is. Are you still bleeding?
1: No.
0: Okay. Cool.
1: That's an honest answer, right?
0: All right. So I got a little bit more wiggle room.
1: I might have questions after your opinion. I'm not gonna just accept what you say blindly. Mm-hmm. And then if those answer to the questions, you know, I will be open to whatever. But here's what happened. I'm perusing, because you know I'm Couponica. I'm perusing the Publix ad, which is, you know, full of bargains and great deals. And I love Publix. I do. I go there and it's great. And great customer service and all of that.
0: Rut-row.
1: There is, as part of this new weekly ad, there is, awesome. It said there's a banner on one of the pages that says celebrate Hispanic Heritage Month, which I'm like, okay, that's cool. And on that page, directly under the banner, is one big old jug of Tampico, which is like a Hispanic, you know, oriented whatever. Like I think, you know, that's maybe in a lot of households. But other than that,
0: what is it though?
1: It's like a juice. It's like a fruit juice.
0: Like a high C or a Hawaiian punch kind of thing?
1: Yeah, Hawaiian punch-ish type of thing. Yeah.
0: Okay.
1: And then everything else on that page are cleaning supplies. There's a mop and there's Fabuloso. Yeah, there's like what? Garbage bags. Like what?
2: Oh no!
1: How are you? Right now. My toes are literally curled right now.
0: I can tell. Let's
1: like who does that? Like who?
0: Right.
1: Underneath. So,
0: you know how you said you're not going to just take my word as gospel.
1: Yeah.
0: You want my opinion. You're not going to just take. Can you do me a favor? Can you?
1: Yeah. Send it to you?
0: Can you send me the ad?
1: Oh, 100%. I already sent it to my Peruvian friend and said, I overreacting or is this racist? And you know what she said? Ew. What? Like just a big ew.
0: Yeah. All right. Send it. Okay. Hold on. Here it is.
1: Yeah. Alex, here. I'm going to show you. Hold on.
2: Oh, jeez.
1: I mean, listen.
0: Yeah.
2: I think it was Walmart. Didn't they get in trouble for doing something like this around Juneteenth where they made like a watermelon cake or something? Oh, geez. Yeah, that's bad.
0: Yeah, this is not, dear Publix.
1: A mop? Like Hispanic Heritage is much, and there's a mop. 20% off a mop.
0: A mop and cleaning supplies. So there's one thing of juice. Well, I mean, it's mostly.
1: Not right. It's not right.
0: It's mostly thematic. But it's probably the wrong theme. And listen, you know that it takes a lot for me to get my racist spidey senses tingling.
1: You know, as easy as it is for me to find it, is it more difficult for you to find it?
0: Correct, because I would say, you're overreacting. The one thing I will say to this, and I think they made a mistake, and I think they should probably, I think they should probably correct this mistake quickly.
1: I don't know how anybody, like, you can't just random intern puts that out there. Like, you have to put it through people, advertising, marketing people, right?
0: It's usually got to go through layers.
2: And it's not like it's random stuff too.
1: Nope.
2: Like, it's not like they had just like, you know, candy mixed in and whatever.
1: No.
0: Well, that's what I'm wondering. Like, mm-hmm. Okay, what if this was not cleaning supplies?
1: Awful. awful.
0: But it was, take the cleaning supplies out, but what if it was the, what's this juice called? Your Tampico.
1: Yeah.
0: And then it was Ortega taco shells, and then it was Goya seasonings.
1: Well, then we're going for a fiesta theme, and I'm okay with that.
2: Yeah.
1: We're going for a fiesta.
0: This is basically saying during Hispanic Heritage Month, all Hispanics do is are cleaning people.
1: Hispanic Heritage Month, this is what you're going to need to celebrate it, cleaning supplies. Versus, here's how we celebrate a culture with their different foods that they like. Here's, you know, all these different foods. It's two. One's a culture, one's a stereotype. And that's just, there's no other way to see that. I can't understand any other way to see that.
0: While I hate that you're filled with anger, I'm going to be honest, I'm glad it's just finally not at me, which is cool.
1: Yeah.
0: Small victories.
1: Directing it elsewhere.
0: Small win. So now, what do you do? Because you've, for as long as I've known you, you've tringled the jewels of Publix and Pub Subs.
1: 100.
0: Sushi deals and
1: yes,
0: and all that
1: Logos,
0: stuff.
1: Logos, all of it.
0: What is it now? What is it?
1: Here's what I
0: do for you, the Hispanic consumer.
1: I really wanted to make sure I wasn't, you know, being extra sensitive. And you're a very good barometer because you would curb that if I were. But since I'm not, I really do believe I'm going to go on social media and say, I don't understand why you would do that. And not screw you, take this down now. None of that. It's going to be I don't understand why you would think this is appropriate. And then at Publix. And they're extremely, because a lot of times, 9 out of 10 times when I tag them, it's positive because I love my experiences there. And they'll immediately respond. Once or twice I've had to say something negative and they immediately responded and made it right. So I have no doubt someone in Publix is going to see it.
0: Yeah. Ryan's on line one. What's up, man?
3: What's up, guys? What's up, Monica? I think it's not racist. I think what's going on is I think you're just getting a little upset, but I don't know what you're thinking. I'm sorry if you feel that way, but I think what they do is they put a lot of stuff together, like like the spices are in one, the Hispanic food is in the one. The Hispanic products, you know what I mean? That's what I think. But
0: they chose all cleaning products when we know that there is already a stereotype of cleaning people being Hispanics. You know,
3: let me ask you, Monica, when you're looking at it, is that what's BOGO on sale?
1: I understand what you're saying, and there's no solidarity. There's no uniform theme except cleaning. One is 20% off, one is $2 off, and then try this or whatever. None of it's like all BOGO or all, you know, a dollar or anything. Like, there's not a theme in that regard. The only theme is cleaning.
0: This could have been anywhere else. So it's Fabuloso.
1: Yeah, and there's no other brand. There's no Joy. There's no Mr. Clean. There's no...
0: Hefty bag.
1: Garbage.
0: And then whoever makes a mop. But these could have been anywhere else. Hold on, Ryan. What I'm trying to say is these could have been anywhere else in a flyer.
1: Yeah.
0: They chose to just put cleaning supplies under Hispanic Heritage.
1: Directly under the banner. Like this is what celebrate. It says celebrate Hispanic Heritage. And then those items are underneath it.
3: Is it all Hispanic stuff? I don't know what you're looking at because I was trying to look at it real quick. But
1: it's not Hispanic stuff. It's cleaning stuff.
3: No. I'm saying, is it all Hispanic stuff, like products, or is it just what I just said?
1: I just said there are no Hispanic products. There's a jug of Tampico, but the rest of it is all a mop of one brand, some garbage bags of another brand. I have to look it up again.
3: You know what I would do if I was you, especially since you got a voice and you don't have to have a voice to do it. If you tweet at them, like I've had problems with, like I refuse to go to the deli anymore because I just buy the stuff and make it myself because they just can't read instructions. You know what I mean? Like they can't. I don't understand why, but there's instructions. If you're allergic to something, it's amazing. But anyway, and this is numerous Publix, it's not just one. I would tweet at them and say, hi, you know, my name is so-and-so. You don't have to tell them you're a radio star. You just tell them, this is offending me. Was this meant? Was it an overlook? Did you not think about it before you? And yeah. I'm telling you, they will get back to it immediately. I'm telling you, they are. They're somebody that watches the public tweets.
0: Yeah.
1: Yeah.
0: There you go.
1: That's what I said. Like, they've always gotten back. And exactly. I'm just going to say, and I don't want to yell at them. I'm not going to demand anything. Or like he said, you know, yell. And I just typed, I don't understand why you think this is appropriate, Publix. And then I want to mention, I want to say, like, Hispanic Heritage Month isn't cleaning.
0: And that's what, And that's what kind of got that Converse thing that ad pulled real fast.
1: And to me,
0: And then when I saw the Converse ad, I'm like, there's a hand right there holding the shoes. What am I missing?
1: Yeah, I saw it, and
0: I thought this is more. I thought this was worse than the Converse thing, but I'm a white guy, so my opinion doesn't matter.
1: Listen, someday in my dream world, JP. No, I'm just kidding. I saw that ad, and I saw that it got pulled, and I can understand why some people might be, but I wasn't offended. By it, but I can understand, and if you are, I'm not putting you down for being offended by it. I think this is way more blatant than that, and they had to pull that ad.
0: I thought it was a stretch to get to KKK.
1: It's a vibe, I guess. That's my culture, and I've had experience with racism before in that specific 100%. Regard, I can see that angle. But again, I think maybe because I am Mexican, this is more direct and it speaks to me more.
0: Absolutely. Melissa, line two. What's up, Melissa?
4: Hey, Monica, I just want to tell you that I totally agree with you, and I'm sorry for how you're feeling right now, because I haven't seen the ad, but I can picture it in my head, and that's not cool. That's not cool at all.
1: It's really not.
4: I'm not of Hispanic descent. I'm of Irish descent. It would be like if they had like a no Irish need apply and a bunch of whiskey bottles on the public ad, right? Yeah. Stereotype.
1: I mean, honestly, though.
4: Yeah, right. No, I can't believe that they did that. Like the Fabuloso oh my God, that's gross. I totally support you, Monica.
1: Thank you, Melissa. I appreciate that. I really do.
0: That's right. I support you too.
1: I got an Irish person. I got an Italian person. The support is real. I got Lithuanian over here.
0: And I'm half Spanish. Yeah, this thing is driving me crazy.
1: It's true. It's driving you crazy.
0: I am angry.
1: Si, si puede. Say it.
0: Si puede. I don't know what I said, but that's cool. I got you.
1: Do you remember Obama's?
0: Power to the people.
1: You remember Obama's thing? Is yes, we can. Is a whole campaign thing?
0: Is that what it was? Yeah. I don't remember. Justin, line one. What's up, Justin?
5: Hey, good morning. Hey, one thing that I wanted to point out, I used to do grocery stores and marketing and all of the other. My thing here is I think that this has to do with distribution and not necessarily targeting a particular culture. Because when distribution centers go into a grocery store or a distribution center, they distribute massive amounts of products, and all the marketing teams work together. So I think that this is less about culture and actually what the distribution centers are doing for that particular grouping of products.
0: Right, but then why put it under Spanish Heritage Month, celebrating Hispanic heritage? Why put it there in the ad? You could put it anywhere else.
5: So I agree with what you're saying, but I think it's less about the culture, because the mass distribution, you've got these companies that own the rights to sell Fabuloso and whatever. Maybe they don't have the rights to sell Joy, and maybe that's what it came up with.
1: Can you understand? And you might be right, and we don't know, and that's above my pay grade, but can you understand? Like, that's probably like a forest picture with this tree situation. I'm saying advertise Fabuloso all day long. Thank you. That's great. Not under a Celebrate Hispanic Heritage Month banner.
0: What does Hefty Bags have to do with that?
5: That's exactly my point, JP, is that they probably own the rights to sell those grouping of products, and it just happened to be a convenience. So, you know, you may be right, Monica. I grew up in a super Hispanic area in Southern California. I'm sensitive to that as well, but I still think that it has to do with distribution rights and sales. Just my two cents.
0: Thanks, dude. I don't feel like anything anybody's going to say is going to put a
6: turn Monica's frown upside down.
1: I'm just so disappointed.
6: Unless we start, like, making really bad sexual puns.
1: You know me so well. Yeah. You know me so well.
6: We'll do Jerry on line three. Maybe this will be the end, and then we'll move on. What's up, Jerry?
7: I'm sorry, Monica, but I know public's attitude about complaints. And if you complain, you may get somebody fired.
6: Well, she doesn't want to do that, but she doesn't have a right to speak out. She doesn't have a right to speak
7: out. Oh, no. I'm just saying. She may find out that somebody got fired because of this.
1: I don't know how I would find that out.
7: So just because she complains. Just because a customer complains.
1: Yeah.
7: Well, I
1: will be honest with you. My tweet language was not aggressive. It was more of a question. I said, I don't understand. I don't think this is appropriate. However, if someone does, and I don't want it to happen, but if someone does, honestly, whoever was responsible putting out, I'm not saying they should be fired, but if they do, maybe they learn a lesson, they get another job, and they don't do this again.
7: But the person that got fired did nothing wrong.
1: But they did, in my opinion.
7: I understand. Okay. Well, Jerry, great show.
6: Thanks, Jerry. Yeah. And from experience, this is the time to bow out because I saw the facial expression changed, and I know nothing good is coming after that.
1: That damn camera's.
6: I'm just trying to protect you.
1: I've
6: seen this little Mexican girl throw hands.
1: I understand his pulling on my heartstrings because that is the way to get me, and I don't want anybody fired. And that's why I didn't demand heads and say, screw this, I'm protesting and walk it. None of that's happening. I'm just letting it be known, and maybe it got past someone and did not someone else, and maybe it's like the other guy said with sales rights or whatever. But understand, the bottom line is with all of those things, it is not necessary to put cleaning supplies underneath a celebrate Hispanic Heritage Month. It's just that simple.
6: Okay. Got you. Now, every part of me was about to play Carlos Santana here, but I was like,
1: I don't know how that goes over. Would I have liked it or would I have been annoyed? I don't know. I don't know.
6: I don't know. I'm just trying to celebrate, you know.
1: Thank you. Like,
6: let me just breathe. Take it all in. You good?
1: I'm good. I'm good. Honestly, legitimately, I feel better. I do for getting out there and for getting confirmation that, okay, it's not just a, oh my God, Monica, get over it thing. Yeah.
6: Even for me and Alex, you know.
2: I feel like we have like the you stabbing the clown version of you today.
1: Oh no. Maybe I'm stabbing them. They grab a butcher knife and start stabbing everybody in sight.
6: Right.
1: I don't want to do that either. I don't even anger. Okay, really quick. I know we're leaving, but this is exactly the worded tweet. It's posted already. I don't understand why you think this is appropriate at Publix. Celebrating hashtag Hispanic Heritage Month with cleaning supplies feeding into a stereotype just doesn't sit well with me. That's all I said.
6: That's your call. You want to press go? Press go.
1: But I already did. Does it sound aggressive? I just want to make sure that it doesn't sound like screw you, Publix.
6: Does it matter how it sounds now since you already said it?
1: No, I did it.
6: Listen. Yeah. Go rub one out, but during commercial break. Come back. You'll be fresh. Yeah. See?
1: HR. Shall I keep a running tab of how many times you could be taken to HR?
6: I don't care.
1: I know you don't. Otherwise, I probably would.
6: I don't care. You know, just come back. You'll have a game face on. You're ready to go.
1: I am.
6: Good. No bueno.
1: Football today.
6: None of this. I was looking for some Spanish terms that I remembered, but not too many. So.
1: No bueno.
6: No bueno.
1: Fabuloso.
6: No. Well, that fabuloso is fine. But the concept of the ad is no bueno. Got you, girl.
1: Thank you. I appreciate the support.
6: Be right back.
8: 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Soon it'll be only 89 degrees in Florida. 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
1: 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It's me.
2: It's me.
1: Slightly pissed off Monica, although I think she's back. She's smiling, so that's good.
2: I am. I remembered it's Dolly Parton Day because it's 9/25.
1: That's tomorrow.
2: I didn't miss it. Okay, good. Oh my God. What is my problem? What is my deal with being on the wrong day? Is this like old people problems starting to happen?
1: I guess.
2: Anyway, yay, tomorrow is. I'm happy because that means I didn't miss it.
1: Early onset dementia? Is that what you're talking about?
2: I mean, I wasn't going to put all of that onto it, but just, you know.
1: How was your concert? Did you go to En Vogue or did you go to Franti?
2: I ended up going to the Icons the Tour, which was TLC, En Vogue, and Salt and Pepper. And I got to tell you, I regret nothing. I had high hopes and they exceeded the hopes. These women, like you said, JP, right, that might be in their not the best shape. It was like not a day had changed. They hit all the high notes. They were dancing around. Everything was amazing. So happy. I'm so happy
1: fun?
2: I went. I had one of the best times at a show that I think I've had in a very long time. Honestly, not the same happy as a Michael Franti concert, but the same feeling of, yes, I'm so glad I did that feeling.
1: Yeah.
2: And I didn't get home till midnight. And my damn alarm went off at 4:30, so...
1: It sucks.
2: Yeah. Well, what are you going to do?
1: That sucks. You can go home and nap today, though?
2: Yeah, my whole plan today is literally doing nothing after work. So, I'm good. But I'm so glad I went in, and there were so many more, you know, I forgot songs because it's so long ago, that type of thing.
1: How did it sell?
2: Very well. I think it was sold. If you told me it was sold out, I wouldn't be surprised. Keep in mind, literally all... me's of just old people reliving their slutty ass youth. You know what I mean? Like, oh yeah. And like they had, you know how guys like, or like rock bands or whatever will have
1: slutty ass youth.
2: Yeah. Yeah, that was one of the Wild Child days, right?
1: Who was the headliner? TLC?
2: Well, see, that's, I thought it was going to be En Vogue.
1: I thought it would have been TLC.
2: And it was Salt and Pepper.
3: Oh wow.
1: Salt and Pepper, I wonder if they're rotating.
2: I will tell you, maybe, but I will tell you this. I don't know how they would rotate because I forgot how many songs they had. And we're talking like into the, you know, My Mic Sounds Nice and you know, What a Man, Shoop, all of that whole era, obviously Push It. They had so many songs, Shake That Thing. Like they sang so many different ones. And they had on stage, you know how like rock bands have like half scantily clad, big breasted women? Hey, yeah, I wanna shoop. Now they had these sexy ass fine mofo men with their shirts off, and when that song came on, all, you know, and then they went into the audience, these guys did, and started like grinding on random women, and some women are shy, and the one woman, he goes up to her and she just jumps on him, like literally just put her arms around her legs around around his waist and like just jumped on him and grinded, and he was grinding a security guard, and oh, these guys were hot. It might be a little moist on the chair right now. It was
1: ew.
2: Listen, they were hot.
1: What's your slug trail?
2: Listen, they were hot. And again, my slutty ass early 20s were relived. And all the old women there, same thing. They had on the overalls with one strap down. Some of the people had neon on. It was just stupid ass 90s crap. And I loved it.
1: That's awesome.
2: Yeah. I should be their hype person for the next thing. Take all of that audio, whoever's listening,
1: you're play Salt it. And Pepper's Flavor Flav.
2: I am. Just give me a big old clock. Yeah. No, they were good. And honestly, Salt, who's the taller one?
1: No. Pepper's the taller.
2: My bad. How do I not know? How do you know
1: Salt's
2: that?
1: A little out of shape, right?
2: How do you know that? The shorter, not fat, but a little meat on her bones one. But the other one who's taller.
1: That's Pep.
2: I was like, did she pass away and this is a different person? My friend Delia was like, no, she must take an Ozempic or something because this girl had a different face. She was tiny, skinny.
1: Really?
2: I didn't know it was her. Like, I really am convinced. I'm not thoroughly convinced it could have been someone else, but her whole face looks completely different. And she was skinny, skinny,
1: Listen, did you ever see Lil' Kim?
2: I haven't seen her recently.
1: Yeah, go do it before and after with Lil' Kim. You're like, what the what?
2: Ozempic?
1: No, plastic surgery.
2: Oh, and that might be.
1: She doesn't even look. It's like the Black Madonna.
2: Oh, she's like, she got that.
1: See what I'm saying?
2: She got that cat feature. Right. Like a little bit of a cat. Why did right. this turn into a cat?
1: Remember how drastic she what the Madonna plastic surgery was? We talked about that.
2: Yeah.
1: Lil' Kim.
2: She was so pretty. I will tell you this.
1: I know.
2: Spinderella, the DJ.
1: She was filthy, though. Filthy.
2: I mean, you say like that's a bad thing.
1: Foxy Brown and Lil' Kim. Filthy.
2: In a good way.
1: Okay.
2: I mean, I like filth. Spinderella, their DJ, which is so awesome, is, you know, one of the first female ones mm-hmm. to really do it. She was is still beautiful, like gorgeous, just hasn't aged a day, gorgeous. And she did a, she played a lot of rock. There was some old white guys in the crowd that were jamming to it. It was like what do they say? Guns N' Roses, they played Nirvana. She played, like, there was a little section where there was a little bit of a mix-up of rock music.
1: Oh, yeah?
2: Something for everybody. This was the last song they played.
1: Of course.
2: And then after the lights came on and everything, she was like, the small one, why do I not know Salt-N-Pepa? She said, you don't have to, but if you want to, we're going to have a blessing over the crowd, so stick around, whatever, blah, blah, blah. And so we
1: saw she's all churchy, that one.
2: Yeah.
1: I saw it behind the music. Come on, man.
2: But didn't she refused to be with the group because she was churchy? And
1: yeah, there was a little while.
2: Yeah.
1: And then I guess the numbers started growing.
2: Yeah.
1: And she needed to put food on the table. So she's like, I can go out and be salt for a little while. What is it, you know?
2: Salt. She's
1: I ain't
2: salt.
1: Scared.
2: They were good. They were amazing. And Vogue can harmonize like it's 1952. It's honestly, it was just a really good show. If you get a chance to see it wherever, I say people head out and see it.
1: Can I ask you a question?
2: Yeah.
1: And I want you to be honest. And this came from, you know, you said the one woman, you had the shirtless guys, and the one woman just jumped on top of them.
2: Yeah.
1: What happens at bachelorette parties?
2: Oh, you none of your business. You have a penis, you don't get to know. Period. And guess what? I'm going on a cruise.
1: Because I saw a bachelorette party porn thing. Now, I understand it's a porn thing, so that it may be staged.
2: Sure.
1: But it was worse than any bachelor party I've ever been to.
2: 100%.
1: I mean, by a long shot. Have I been at bachelor parties where girls were hookers and that kind of thing? Yes, that has happened. But I'm talking about the general, like in the general show there, this guy is dancing. And he's putting whipped cream on himself, and he's like holding a towel for whatever reason, and he puts whipped cream on his junk. And next thing you know, it's like, oh, go, go, go, go. And he's like going down a line, go, go, go, all over the place. I'm like,
2: all right,
1: what?
2: Listen, I'm not saying that doesn't happen in real ones, because clearly, like you said, that's a porn. But I would just say this, the word bachelorette party, the word bachelorette, it just somehow means no holds barred, and nobody's judging, and nobody's going to tell anybody. It's just one of those things that just makes everything okay no matter what. So, and then you add booze in there. So people are on a different mindset, and you know.
1: Right, but they're cheating on their spouses.
2: I don't know if they're cheating.
1: What do you mean? Go is cheating on your spouse.
2: That's a porn. I have never been at a bachelorette party where there's been a line of a go. That I have never, but I'm not saying it doesn't happen, but I've never, you know, experience that. But keep in mind, I'm not saying either one is right and makes it okay, but also, you know, guys have strippers and who knows what happens there.
1: Well, that's what I'm saying. I'll be completely honest with you. I've been, out of all the bachelor parties I've ever been to, I think two had, like, where they were, the strippers were prostitutes. But I don't even remember if anybody went and actually did anything. I'm sure they did. But it was early. We were in our 20s. Like, most of us weren't married at the time.
2: So
1: it doesn't really matter if it did. But, I mean, there was no, I mean, yeah, okay, lap dances, you'll come around and maybe you'll touch. Yeah, I mean, you'll touch or whatever the hell it is. But not like, I'm talking about, it was on. But again, like I said, it was on a porn, so I don't know what's real and what's not real. But it's not, what you're telling me, it's kind of real.
2: I'm not saying, I mean, again, I don't know if someone did that, no judgment. I've never been to a bachelorette party. Have I been to a bachelorette party where, you know, people go off into rooms or, you know, there's a touching and whatever? Yes. And it's just part of
1: right.
2: It. But also, keep in mind, I haven't been a bachelorette party in 20 years. You know what I mean? Like,
1: yeah, well, me neither.
2: I don't know what happens now. I mean, maybe it doesn't happen anymore.
1: Me neither.
2: But
1: now you get, like, what, a Jack and Jill parties where, yeah, we're going to do our best together. Get the, no.
2: That's some BS. That's
1: I agree.
2: BFing-S.
1: I agree.
2: You go do your bachelor things, and we'll be over here doing our bachelorette things. And
1: right.
2: What do you and say? We'll, you always say neither the tween.
1: What'd you say?
2: You always say the same thing. Never the two what? Shall meet. Or
1: yeah, never the two shall meet. Right. You go over there. And the other thing we need to knock it off with is the other Jack and Jill, the showers.
2: Uh-uh. First of all, don't even, I don't want to go to a shower. And stop I certainly it. Don't want to go there. And I, if I don't want to go, I know my boyfriend doesn't want to go.
1: Jack and Jill shower. Like, what are you doing?
2: I'm not guessing the stupid ass candy bar and the damn diaper. Okay. That's yeah. stupid. And unless you have booze, I don't think I'm coming.
1: Yuck.
2: And even then, if you have booze, it's just hash. I'm not putting a dress on and sitting there. Ugh, I don't know how those things ever got started. I just don't.
1: If you have a dude who is, if you're a guy and you have a girlfriend or a spouse that is going to a bachelorette party, just go on Uport and put in bachelorette party.
2: Yeah.
1: And watch what happens.
2: I don't think we're allowed to do that in Florida without handing over our firstborn kid and our social security number, but
1: probably not.
2: If I get an option, I will. If I get an opportunity.
1: Probably I'm not. But I'll tell you what, we started talking about bachelorette parties, your entire mood changed.
2: Bust out the wing. Yeah. Let's do this. I'm counting down. It's 41 days till the cruise bachelorette. First cruise bachelorette. And understand this, I've known this girl, this bachelorette, since she was 8 years old. So it is kind of weird. It's kind of weird. But it's going to be a good time. I'm looking, the people that are going, it's just going to be a, I don't know. Can I bust out the word raucous?
1: Is it really going to be raucous? Is it raucous, like 20-year-old raucous, where things are getting thrown off of boats and people might disappear? Or is it 55-year-old lady raucous?
2: Well, the bachelorette is in her early 20s. So, and her friends and her bridesmaids that are going are in their early 20s. So, and then
1: you
2: get
1: doing?
2: Me, who you said yourself has the brain of a 17-year-old. And right. I really feel like, you know, those two shall meet.
1: Listen, I wish you good luck.
2: And I'm rooming with Lindsay. So, like, we're going to be alone in a room. Oh, my God. We're going to get drunk, and it's going to be fun.
1: You guys going to make out?
2: No. Oh, my God.
1: Pillow fights. No. Promise me pillow fights.
2: We've already discussed that we're packing matching thin tank tops and thongs so that we can have a pillow fight in slow motion. She's bringing the fan.
1: See?
2: None of that's true. Literally none of it's true.

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0: You're talking to yourself, sir.
1: There we go.
0: I looked at Alex and the music was going down. I go, his mic's on. Not on. He thinks he's talking, but he's not.
1: Yeah. That'll happen. You know, it was. I just, in an effort to be an ally for Hispanic. Hispanic month, I got a burrito delivered.
0: You're an ally.
1: And got here in 15 minutes.
0: Whoa.
2: Wow.
1: 15 minutes.
2: That's really quick.
1: I ordered it during the last commercial break, and it got here before we started this one.
0: That's amazing. You know what? And I'm enjoy your burrito, and I'm happy it came to you so fast. But I hate to tell you, so there's the all staff meeting today, so of course it's catered. Guess who? And JoJo brought us in food. Guess who catered it? And what I'm eating?
1: Who?
0: Cafe Chibo.
1: Oh yeah,
0: it's so good. Nice. Got the crack sauce on the bread. Got the Caesar salad. Some of this chicken. It's good for you. Yeah.
2: The bread's good. That's really good.
0: So good.
1: Is anybody in there making take home plates?
0: Probably. I don't know. Well, with Cafe Chibo, I feel like it'll run out. Like, I think people are just going to eat it all. Mm-hmm. But I could be wrong. I haven't been in there. Of course, they have it now.
1: What was it, Alex? You said Alex wanted to ask me something. What is it?
2: Oh, so I started watching this show that I wanted to talk about a little bit. I watched the first episode last night. But have you guys noticed? I feel like they're trying to bring Willy Wonka back into everything again.
0: Oh, they had the prequel to, was it Wonka?
2: Yes, Wonka.
0: I actually like that. I'm not going to lie. It was interesting. I like the backstory is how we got started.
1: What? I didn't see it.
0: It was like.
1: I saw the remake with, was it Johnny Depp?

0: Yeah, was I didn't
1: Willy
0: like that.
1: Yes, they did that one.
2: One.
0: I didn't like that.
2: Tim Burton should not have been touching that movie. The OG is the original, and that's it.
0: I liked the. It was called Wonka, and it was Timothy Chalamet. Mm-hmm. But it was how Willy Wonka even got started into making, you know, into the with the Oompa Loompas and the chocolate factory and all of that. It's like what how where he grew up and how he started into it, which I thought was a cool story. Mm-hmm. Whoever thought of that?
1: It was neat. It was interesting. Yeah. And then I believe they're working on some sort of animated version, which I don't know a whole lot about that. But what I came across last night on Netflix, now they have a reality show of Willy Wonka. It's called
2: a reality show.
1: Yeah,
2: a game show?
1: It's like a reality game show. It's like a hybrid. Okay. It's called Wonka's Golden Ticket. It's on Netflix.
0: All right.
2: I never even heard of it.
1: Yeah. Well, I just saw it. I don't know. I didn't even see it until last night, so it might be like brand new. We just watched one episode last night. But it's kind of like, it's like Squid Game, and I know you don't watch Squid Game, but it's like Squid Game mixed with Big Brother. So
2: many people get killed?
1: Minus the getting killed. But like, it's the more family. Yeah, yeah. So like, well,
2: Squid Game people died, right?
1: I know. Yeah, but like, you know,
2: but on the show, yeah.
1: Yeah, but like, they're kind of going through little challenges, but it's got the Big Brother-y bit where they're, you know, having to talk with different people and, you know, the social game, but... The really interesting thing about this game is it's hosted by an AI voice of Gene Wilder, which is really weird. Yeah.
0: Well, I mean, they tried to maybe keep it a little authentic or something. Yes. Was that their...
1: But it's kind of weird. Like, it's just like the entire time, like, you just hear him in the back, welcome to my factory. And it sounds just a little bit off. And it's I don't know how I feel about this.
2: You know what's going to happen? Wow. I think... You're going to see more and more of that. So in order for them to use Gene Wilder's voice through AI, you got to get permission from his estate.
1: Mm-hmm.
2: And as the people who are deceased, it gets further and further along. They've been dead long for a longer amount of time. The money starts running out.
0: Oh.
2: There's not too many of these estates that are going to be like, nope. We want to keep his memory pure. They're going to be like, how much?
1: Mm-hmm.
2: Yes, make the check out to the estate of Gene Wilder and go ahead and do whatever you got to do.
0: That's creepy.
2: I think you're going to see a lot. I honestly think you're going to see a lot of that.
0: That's creepy. I don't know.
1: Yeah.
2: What? You got, these are family members that are just going to jump at money opportunities.
0: But will they, though? Because didn't I just see someone who was just saying...
2: Not all of them, obviously.
0: Okay,
2: but I think a lot of them will. Mm. I mean, they're releasing all this print stuff now. If Prince wanted that stuff released, it would have been released.
0: And that does go, and he was very vocal when he was alive about, I kept this back because it's not to my standards. It's not ready yet. It might be someday, but right. Like, he was very vocal about not wanting to release something unless he wanted to. So when you're right. As a Prince fan, I do want to hear stuff. Like,
2: right.
0: I do.
2: Well, there's like Van Halen stuff that's being set to come out, but that's done with stuff that was already recorded. And Alex Van Halen's blessings.
0: Yeah.
2: You know, Van Halen, there's always drama with the Van Halen camp, and Alex is a bit of a douche. But they're bringing in, like, he's bringing in, like, different singers to sing on these songs. But it's songs, music that was already worked on between Eddie and Alex. Mm. And he brought in some people that. So I think I know this is not your world, Monica, but for a lot of people, money talks and BS, you know. Yeah. Walks and people are going to jump in money. I tell you this, if my father yelling at me could bring me money and like his voice yelling at me can make me money in AI, pay me.
0: That doesn't make you. I always I have to go back by the only thing that I am affected by with people that aren't alive anymore, and that's Don. If somehow, some way, you don't get to, why would you? Now I have to hear his voice. Now I'm going to cry again. Now it feels like he's alive. All of it.
2: You're a different beast. You just are.
0: I feel like people.
2: I always say it's never always, right? So not everybody's going to do it.
0: Yeah.
2: But I think you'll see a lot of that as time goes on. You know, people who make
0: deals. The technology is there. So, you know, you're probably right.
1: Mm-hmm.
2: You know, let's just say okay, let's say Eddie Van Halen, right? Let's just say somebody writes a biography that is okayed by the family, right?
0: Yeah.
2: So they read it, the family, you know, it's not one of those, what do they call it, where they wrote a biography, but you don't have the support of the people behind it. Do you know what I'm talking about?
0: Yeah.
2: An un... I forget what the word is. But let's just say the book is written. It's a biography on Eddie Van Halen. And the whole everybody's behind it. Make it easier. Ozzy Osbourne. All right? Ozzy, you know, somebody wrote a book on Ozzy. Ozzy didn't write it or, you know, somebody wrote a book on Ozzy that had
0: a lot of those about George Michael, a lot of them.
2: Right. So now, you know, they go to the Osbourne family. We want your permission. We want your okay. You know, on the book, they say okay on the book. Hey, can we use Ozzy's voice for the book on tape?
0: That's so uncomfortable.
2: And then Ozzy's family says, well, how much?
0: And then they make a deal.
2: Now, will it happen with Ozzy's family? No, but some stars that are lesser or leaving less of a legacy behind and less money behind, people are going to say, okay.
0: I mean, you got to do what you got to do if, you know, to make a living and whatever. And I don't want to, I understand hard choices must be made sometimes in regards to, you know, getting by in life. But I don't know that I could cross that line. I don't want to hear his voice again. Doesn't it just dredge up old sadness that you're trying to get over?
2: Right, but
0: knowing it's not real.
2: Think about the joy that it puts on other people's faces.
0: The joy.
2: So there are going to be bands that, okay, all of TLC dies, right?
0: Awful.
2: But they're your favorite. Okay, a George Michael, you love George Michael, right?
0: I do, yes.
2: Okay. They decide to do an AI George Michael tour, and it's all the music you love. But but it's not a $400 ticket because you're not paying for touring, you're not paying for bands, you're not paying for all that kind of stuff. It's a $25 ticket.
0: Yeah.
2: You'll go.
0: Curiosity would get to me. I don't know. I'm not saying I wouldn't go, but I'm also not saying I would. I would have to really think about that.
2: And here's why you might go, because you know what? It's the music you love. It's going to sound perfect. Right? It's going to sound perfect. You're
0: going to
2: go with your girlfriends. You're going to sing along for an hour, whatever the hell it is. And then you'll go home. There are bands. Kiss will never die. That band will never, ever, ever go away. I'm telling you, they've signed deals where they can all be dead and there's going to be Kiss tours. And it's going to be digital and AI and whatever the hell they call those things.
0: Hologram.
2: The hologram tour. It's going to be all of that. And the people who want to just go out and have a good time and listen to some Kiss be like, hey, you know what? We got nothing else to do. It's a Friday. Let's go check it out.
0: In that specific instance, though, that's their brand. Like their whole existence, we're not going to be surprised by that. Like George Michael that was never that way, and when he was alive, like for me, Kiss specifically, that's kind of a bad example. They live for that. Like that's their thing. Of course, I expect them to. It'd be weird if they didn't.
2: You know, that ABBA thing happened a few years ago where they went out with the avatars and all the other stuff.
0: Yeah, that's true.
2: People dying to see ABBA. They've sold everything out.
0: Yeah, but it is ABBA.
2: They sold everything out. And that was before the technology was anywhere near where it is now.
1: I would rather see like a tribute band than do that. Like
0: I
1: don't know.
0: When you said George Michael and it would sound whatever, I think I would like to go see a George, like a impersonator. I don't know.
1: If it's a really good one, then you're still going to have a good show. Yeah. You're going to get to hear what you want and it's going to be less weird and uncomfortable. Yeah.
2: Here's where I'm going to say you guys are wrong. We like a good biopic, right?
0: Mm-hmm. Yeah.
2: The best biopics are when you forget you're not watching the actual character, right? So like the Queen one, Bohemian Rhapsody. Rami Malek plays Freddie Mercury.
0: I wish I would have.
2: Within 2 minutes, you forget that you're not actually watching Freddie Mercury.
0: I got to say that.
2: Right? And you're all in, and it's a great biopic, and it was so good, he wins the Academy Award, all that crap, right?
0: Nice.
2: The technology is going to get to where within 5 minutes, 2 minutes, you're going to forget you're not actually seeing Kiss or you're not actually seeing Led Zeppelin or you're not insert band name here.
0: Yeah.
2: That's how good it's going to get.
0: I don't doubt that.
2: And people are going to go check it out because it's something to do. Mm. It's something to do. I know right now.
0: Predicting and going with the future of progressive things and.
2: Well, don't use the word progressive.
0: Well, it's ever. Not. That's what it is.
2: Ever with
0: it's
2: me.
0: It's what
2: ever.
0: It is. It's what else is it? This is taking technology and updating and using it differently for the future. Like you are, that is progressive. That is progressive. I mean, but it is.
2: You can find something else.
0: Okay, how about looking for the progress in the future.
2: Listen, I have something that I have saved. I wasn't sure if I was going to do it today. If you need me to prove my anti-progressiveness, I can absolutely do that as soon as we come back.
0: You know, I don't think that you need to prove your anti. I truly know in it, how deeply rooted you are in 1982, so okay. I get it.
2: So I got something. We'll do it next. It's not political unless you want to make it political. Okay?
0: I'm going to make it political.
2: Yeah, but don't. Don't do it to just do it. If it brings you there, okay.
0: I'll say this, JP.
2: What?
0: Solid tease. I got to know what this is. Yeah.
2: It's JP, Monica, Alex on the phones. 1025 The Bone, Real Raw Radio.

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1: Here we go, Bone Fam. 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It's who we are. 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
0: 100. All right, so take the word 100, go to the free 1025 The Bone app. If you don't have it, download it. And then you look for where it says Bone Bonus and you put in the word 100 and you hit send. And then you have until 12:30 to get that done. And right after that, around 12:30, if you get a phone call from a number you don't recognize, answer it because it's us trying to give you $1,000. If you don't answer the phone, we will not be able to give it to you. All right, one more time. The word is 100. Good luck to you. We'll get the dead guy in the envelope in just a few minutes. So here's the thing that it's not. Do you remember a couple of months ago, maybe a month or so ago, somebody was interviewing AOC and she said something. They were talking about woke.
2: How is this not political? You bring up AOC, it's political.
0: Wait, just can you trust me a little bit?
2: I don't know how. I did until you brought up AOC. That's okay. Directly political.
0: Yes, because she's in politics, but you didn't even let me get what the quote out was. So they were talking to her about something, and she made the line, woke 1.0 was pretty crazy, huh? Like things got a little bit too carried away. And it was floating around all out there and it went away. It was a nothing thing. Nobody was like, it wasn't like some big major story. Like, oh my God, woke, right? So that was the line, woke 1.0. That got a little crazy and she was joking about it and it was very light and that's it. And now there was something about, you know, woke 2.0. And if I got into that, then it would be political, but it's not. There's a bar in Greenfield, Massachusetts. And it's a lesbian bar, okay? And the bar is called Last Ditch. And this bar required N95 masks at all times. Now, right?
2: Okay.
0: And the bar was going under. It was broke. So they decided to make Saturdays mask optional. Okay.
2: Okay.
0: Their people absolutely lost their minds over the whole thing.
2: What do you mean their people? Who people?
0: The like employees? The patrons. The okay. patrons.
2: The patrons lost. Who came in and wore masks every time.
0: Yeah, but not in enough numbers to support the business.
2: Yeah. But I'm just saying those are the ones who are. I want to make sure I knew who was masked.
0: Right. Those are the ones who were upset. So the bar, it said the bar's owners were then denounced as ableist, and I don't even know what this one means. Eugenicists.
2: How you spell it? Right? E-U-G-E-N?
0: E-U-G-E-N-I-cysts. Right? And one person, once the story got out, and then one person, so they got labeled the owners, you know, trying to make some money on their bar. Now they would call these names, and one commentator hoped that the place got firebombed. Right?
2: Oh, that's harsh.
0: Go ahead.
2: Eugenics is this pseudoscientific. It's practicing eugenics, which is the pseudoscientific ideology that the human population should be improved by controlling reproduction to increase the occurrence of desirable hereditary traits. So think Nazi Germany.
0: I don't know what that has to do with not wanting to have a day where people don't have to wear masks in your bar.
2: I would imagine, and I'm not agreeing or just, I'm not, I'm just, this is right. The definition. I would imagine they're saying, if without masks, if you don't care who gets sick and dies, if you think you're weeding out people, you know, okay. That sort of thing. That would be my interpretation. Right. I don't know if that's what they were thinking.
0: And if you would have told me that this was like a story from 2020, 2021, 22, whatever it is, I would have been like, you know, we were just so used to it. Now we've gotten further and further away from it. So then the bar attempts to apologize. But then the apology got dragged because the graphic apparently had no alt text for the vision impaired, right? Mm-hmm. So then came the community meeting, and this was masked adults in a circle on a dance floor with a stripper pole in the center, two mediators, and a calming breath circle.
2: Oh, what's that? I want to take her to that. What's
0: it okay. Like? And then it said everybody got 2 minutes. And then there was basically a Zoom peanut gallery. So if you couldn't attend, you can watch this via Zoom. And the first thing I'm thinking is, if they had this many people actually going to the bar, they'd be fine.
2: Oh.
0: I'm not even joking. I mean, that's the truth, right? So then the meeting went for 3.5 hours. Then the Zoom crowd attacked the mediator for being a white therapist and the 26-year-old owner who got stuck with a $50,000 loan after her two co-founders bailed, one of them for clown school. She broke down crying. She was promptly informed that her tears were racist. And where else is it? Then Last Ditch Bar's own regulars were fantasizing about the bar getting torched. And that's what they're calling like this, like woke 2.0. So that like this level of what the hell is going on here is like a we survived one. Okay, we saw it and we said it was, you know, maybe a little bit over the top or whatever. And then this is like, so they, even the people who went there, just because they decided to make the bar mask optional one day, all this kind of stuff happens. I'm like, man, people are just like.
2: I would want
0: to
2: know.
0: That's a rough place to be. Like, to me, that's a rough place. Like that's, you're just like, you know, there's like anger.
2: I think.
0: And I'm an angry dude.
2: I think two things. One, I think we don't know. I mean, and yeah, that is a lot. I'm not saying it's not, but I don't know their experiences in life, like what they had to, what happened to them, where they are sensitive to certain things, and yeah, they have every right to be, if based on their experiences. I will say also, I have questions. In other words, I don't want to say what the hell's wrong with you, you stupid idiots, you're just being. I would, okay, so why are they racist here? Like, I will listen to you. Like, maybe I'll agree, maybe I won't. But I think in these specific situations, it's important to just ask the questions and not immediately point and hate and say.
0: But how about this? If the bar is now a bar that you don't want to hang out at, don't hang out.
2: On Saturdays, you're saying.
0: Don't go.
2: On Saturday.
0: At all. Oh. If them.
2: Yeah.
0: If them say, well, we're going mask free on Saturdays, and it bothers you that much, don't go.
2: And they that's what they're, it sounds like, or maybe they wanted to go back to what, you know.
0: They wanted to be, these people who weren't enough in numbers to keep the bar going.
2: Yeah.
0: Are mad that their baby is being taken away a little bit.
2: Yeah.
0: Just a little bit. So now the place needs to get firebombed and all this kind of crap. And I'm like, wow. But then I'm saying to myself, well, where are you going to go?
2: Yeah.
0: There's nowhere for you to go other than stay home and wear your mask, whatever, or go wear your mask wherever it is you want to be. And it's not saying that you can't wear a mask. Yeah, they're just saying it's mask optional on Saturdays. That's all. You can still go and wear your mask and be cool, but apparently I don't
2: like to be on the, if someone wants to wear a mask, I don't know what their circumstances are. That's what kind of annoyed me with the other time. It's like, okay, you don't want to wear a mask. That's you. But someone does because they are either, you know, autoimmune deficiency themselves or whatever. They're susceptible, or they live with someone so they can't bring germs into the house, whatever. And we don't need everybody's medical history to find out the reasons why. Just,
0: I got it.
2: You do you, and I'll do me. And I'd like you to help me, but if you're not gonna, shut up.
0: But to go to, you know, we have to burn the place down. That seems a little crazy.
2: And more questions.
0: And I'm using that word. By design.
2: I'm not. I would have more questions. Like, okay, so I understand you're frustrated, whatever, and we, you know, sit down and talk with, like, rational adults and say, mm-hmm. Okay, so then, you know, what made you lead to that conclusion? Why is firebombing the only, you know, answer? That seems a bit drastic. No, and then whatever their reasons are, like, I just want to hear. Aren't you curious? You of all people, you like closure, you like the ending to something. Don't you want to know why that they think that they're thinking this or their feelings this type of way?
0: No, and I'll tell you why. Because I'm just gonna just sit there and shake my head.
2: But you're going,
0: and then they're
2: gonna
0: see me shake. They're gonna see me shake my head, and I'll be like, "All right, this is like you and I trying to talk politics." I look at you. You say what you say, and I'm like, oh God, no. And then I say what I say, and you're like, oh God, no.
2: There is a difference,
0: and
2: though.
0: You're going to try to change my mind.
2: No,
0: I try
2: I'm
0: to
2: not.
0: Change your mind, and nothing ever happens.
2: I'm not trying to change your mind ever. But the difference between me and you, is you just said yourself, you're coming in like you're going in negative and close minded. I don't go in and say you're crazy. I ask questions. I want to understand. I might not agree with it once I know. But there's a difference between putting it down and asking questions. That's all I ask.
0: If I don't want to, I don't want to be around somebody who wants to be at a bar where you have to wear a mask in the first place. Right. So I don't want to know your reasons for it. I don't even want to. It's just like, all right, go ahead. Have fun. I ain't going.
2: How is that helping anybody?
0: I'm not looking to help anybody. I'm just looking to survive.
2: Okay.
0: And not get aggravated. Like if I go to that bar, I'm just going to look around and be like, what are these people doing? And they're going to look at me without a mask and want me dead.
2: You're going to be like, hey, remember that? Oh, you'll remember it. Remember that early 70s or maybe mid 70s movie? Something of the Body Snatchers.
0: Invasion of the Body Snatchers.
2: Yeah. And then everybody looks normal, but someone's an alien and only another alien can point out the non-aliens. So they would look at someone, like if Alex weren't an alien and I am, I would look at him and I'd open my eye and go, like really, really loud. That's how, and then the aliens would capture you and make you an alien. And then we'd all have the ability to point out the non-aliens.
0: What? Okay.
2: You don't remember this movie?
0: No. I remember the movie. I remember the name, Invasion of the Body Snatchers.
2: Donald Sutherland was in it.
0: But I wasn't watching it at five. How old? You couldn't have been older than six.
2: Yeah. My mom made us, I actually liked them. So she had us watch, she liked scary movies. So we always watched all the scary movies with her. That's just the way it was. But I actually enjoyed this one. And spoiler alert, at the very end, there's only, in order to not get taken over by aliens, you have to stay awake. So people eventually get tired and fall asleep, right? Spoiler alert. The last two people on Earth who are not aliens, and they're helping each other stay awake, and they're just trying so hard, and they have to pretend. They have to walk around like they look like they're aliens, being dead in the eyes, and they're doing everything. And all of a sudden, and so they're safe with each other. They can talk normally. So the one guy runs over to the girl, and he's like, oh, my God, I was about to fall asleep last night. I can't believe. And she looks at him and goes, ah! So, she became an alien, and he didn't know it, and so he was the last person on Earth, and he gets killed.
3: No.
2: It was really good.
0: How did she die?
2: We don't know because we were surprised that she was an alien. We just assumed they were still both non-aliens. And it's just so really, it's, I like
0: that movie came out in 1978.
2: Really?
0: Were at Tops 8 years old.
2: I was, yeah, that was in November. So I was probably seven, yeah. I liked it. It didn't ruin my brain.
0: How many times did you see it that you remember it?
2: Oh, we watched that a lot, yeah.
0: I mean, I've seen, Attack of the Killer Tomatoes when I was a kid. I don't, or The Blob, but I don't remember it.
2: I just remember
0: the song, Attack of the Killer Tomatoes.
2: I've never heard of that. Never seen
0: it. You never heard of that one?
2: Never seen it. I've never seen The Blob. I don't even know what you're talking about.
0: You never saw The Blob?
2: I mean, I saw a preview for it in Greece, but no, I've never seen The Blob. Those are wussy ones. Like, I like this one because it was a twist ending. And it was scary.
0: What do you know about twist endings at seven?
2: That's where I discovered them. That's where I discovered I like a twist ending. I wasn't expecting it, and it was a surprise. I'm like,
0: If this movie came on now, would you watch it?
2: Yes, I would. Yes, I would want to watch the original, and then if someone wanted to do a remake,
0: well, the original is was an original. It was in 1956.
2: Oh, really?
0: Mm-hmm.
2: I don't think I want to see that.
0: No,
2: I think the 78 one was perfecto. I'm telling you. It's Halloween season. I love, and starting October 1st, I watch a scary movie every day because I just love it.
3: Oh, I love this time of year.
2: Me too.
3: My favorite time.
2: Me too. Scary movies are the best. So I think I might try to find that and rewatch Invasion of the as an adult because I haven't seen it since I was eight.
0: Yep. The original was in black and white. And it's called it a science fiction horror masterpiece directed by Don Siegel and starring Kevin. That was in 1956.
2: Oh, Kevin. Did I say Donald? It was a Sutherland.
0: No, Donald Sutherland. That was the 1978 one.
2: Okay. He was the last, he was him and the other girl that were the last humans. And then he got screwed and he was the last and then he got killed. Ah, that's a great plot.
0: Do you think, let's just say there was three at the end of the movie, right?
2: Yeah.
0: And then it was like two dudes and one woman. And they all think that they're the last ones alive.
2: Yeah.
0: Right? And then the girl ends up being an alien, so she's gone. Now it's just two dudes.
2: Oh.
0: How quick until they're doing gay stuff.
2: Yeah. Well, that's what I'm...
0: Right?
2: You know,
0: they're looking over their shoulder. Nobody over there.
2: Who's going to tell?
0: Yeah. I won't tell. If you won't tell, there's nobody to tell.
2: Yeah, it's just that.
0: Bow chicken, bow now.
2: That's what they got to do. You got to do what you got to do. Also, as an 8-year-old, I didn't think of it, but why didn't the two remaining humans just bang and get her pregnant and then just keep...
0: Because she wasn't a human, right? Didn't you just say she ended up being an alien?
2: At the end, but they were human until everybody else died. They were human for like months.
3: But all babies do is sleep. So like the baby would sleep and then get, you know, alienified.
2: I don't know how they stayed awake for months. I don't know. Listen. And the little pods, they were the creepiest little pods that they would turn into while they're gestating into an alien. Oh, it's just super creepy. I love scary.
0: Jesus.
2: I love scary.
0: Your childhood is something, boy.
2: But boy, my brain is completely normal.
0: I've
2: unaffected.
0: Completely. No, everything seems to be just all right.
2: You can blame Invasion of the Body Snatchers.
0: So anyway, if anybody wants to go to a mask wearing lesbian bar, that's it's called Last Ditch, and that's in Massachusetts.
2: What if everybody talks about it? And then, you know, it becomes a hot spot, a tourist attraction, if you will. And then it saves them.
0: What?
2: And everybody
0: starts going there in masks and hanging out there in masks?
2: Yeah.
0: I mean, listen, anything's possible. Yeah. The story's out there.
2: Yeah.
0: The story's out there to find. You know what I was told ended up closing down? Was remember they opened up that bar that was going to just show nothing but women's sports?
2: Oh, yeah. Yeah. They called it Sports Bra or something. What did they call it? Sports bra? I don't remember.
0: Sports bra, something like that. Yeah, closed down.
2: Aw, bummer.
0: Closed down. Turns out there's not enough views around in that neighborhood to keep that thing going.
2: I would have went to it specifically. I really would have.
0: I know you would have. Sarah,
2: that's why I bought merch last night. I never buy merch, but you got to support the women.
0: What'd you buy?
2: A hat, an In Vogue hat. Baseball hat.
0: What's up, Sarah?
4: Hey, guys.
0: Hey.
4: Hey, how's it going? Hey, Monica, I remember that movie, too. I was really young when I saw it, and I'll never forget it, but I remember the final scene.
2: Thank you.
4: He's the one that turns into alien. He's the one, and he's wearing a trench coat, and he looks up at her, and he points his finger, and he opens his mouth, and he's like, oh, and his hair's all crazy, and it's freaky. <right. laughs>
2: Thank you. You're exactly right. It was him. I forgot his trench coat.
0: Cool. So now that, let's just say it was two chicks and a dude. Like the guy ends up being the alien. Now what? Now you got hot lesbo action all over the place. They should go to this bar with the mask.
2: Leave it to you to turn an alien invasion into a porn, I guess.
0: Thank you.
2: To your porn fantasy. It's a talent, really.
0: Anthony, line two.
2: I'm so glad you remembered.
5: How's it going, y'all?
0: What's up, Ant?
5: Not much. You were talking about the lesbian bar. It's just something that popped up in my head. You ever heard of the song Dancing in a Lesbian Bar?
0: No.
2: What?
5: Check it out when you get a chance. It's hilarious. It's an older, like, I don't know, country. Not country. Folk song, kind of. A little bar song, but you reminded me of it.
2: Jonathan.
5: With saying that. And it's pretty funny.
2: Did Jonathan Rickman, I was dancing in the lesbian bar, or?
5: Yep.
2: Okay.
0: Can you bring it up?
2: There's a Travolta's. Hold on. Jonathan Rickman looks to be. Yeah, okay, yeah. Mm-hmm. I hope they don't swear, but here we go.

0: take off. I'm looking at him.
1: I got God.
0: Yeah, you did. It just continues in the industrial zone.

0: All right, it's dead guy in the envelope time.
1: Way downtown.
0: Today. What'd you say?
1: Way downtown. The lyrics are insanity. I'm going to stop listening to that. Okay.
0: This is a guy, you know, he's a white guy, he's an American guy, and you know him best from television, and you know him from a couple of shows that had his name on it. Okay? White guy, American guy that you know best from television, and he had a couple of shows with his name on it. Monifa.
1: Okay. Let's see. Was one of those shows that had his name on it popular in the 1980s?
0: Yes. Alex.
2: Were these mostly comedic shows?
0: No.
2: Oh.
0: They were not. 800-771-1025. Clues again for Dead Guy in the Envelope. White American guy that you know best from television. All right. You know him best from a couple shows that had his name on it. He was definitely doing at least one of those shows in the 80s, and he's not known for comedy. Now you call us up, you ask those yes or no questions. If you get a yes, you get to go again. If you get a no, we move on to the next callers. You take the clues, you put them together, you win some stuff. All right? It's Dead Guy in the Envelope, 1025 The Bone, Real Raw Radio.
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3: And now, back to JP.
0: Dead guy in the envelope. If you are just tuning in, your clues. I've been a white guy, an American guy that you know best from television, specifically best from two shows with his name on him. All right. He was definitely, you know, going in the 80s. Monica asked if he was one of his shows were on the 80s. Yes. Actually, two of them were. But he's not known for comedy. 800-771-1025. Mitch, on line one, you go first.
13: Yeah, guys. Is he known for music?
0: No. Ben, line two.
14: Yeah. When he died, did he have gray, white hair?
0: Yeah, when he died, he did.
14: Is it Regis Philbin?
0: No. It is not Regis. I don't know. Did Regis have blonde, gray hair when he died?
1: I mean, I think so, a little bit.
0: Let's do Chris, line three.
15: Hey, did he pass away in 2024?
0: No. Nope. Cheryl, line four.
16: Hi, did he have a broadcasting show?
0: A what?
1: Broadcast news.
0: Oh, a news show?
16: Yeah.
0: No. Nope, that's a... All right. Brad, line five.
17: Hey guys, how you doing? Did he star in any of these shows? Is he an actor in it?
0: Did he star in the shows? Pick one of those questions. You just asked two.
17: Was he an actor in these shows?
0: No.
1: My bad.
0: No. Nick, line seven. That's a big clue.
1: Yeah, it is. Thanks for the help.
14: Did he die in 2016?
0: Nope. Did not die in 2016. Todd, line eight.
18: Yes, sir. Did this show have to do with religion?
0: No. Roger, line two.
19: Hey, guys. Did the show have to do with music?
0: Nothing to do with music. Roy, line one.
1: That's pronounced wah.
20: Hi, was this celebrity married to, was this person married to a celebrity?
0: No. He was not. Steve is on line two.
21: Hey guys, was he a talk show host?
0: No, he wasn't a talk show host. No, he was not a talk show host. 800-771-1025. Let's do Joe on line four.
22: Hey, good afternoon, all.
0: Hello.
22: Hey, was he mainly known for being in front of the camera? Like, that's what we know him best for.
0: Yes.
22: Did he have any famous children?
0: No.
1: I thought he was going somewhere.
0: Me too. Anthony, so you know him from being on camera, but not from acting.
1: Not an actor.
0: All right. Anthony, line six.
23: The show's in the 80s. Was one of it just like a revamped version of the old?
1: Like a redo?
0: No. No. Jim, line seven.
24: Yeah, was it some kind of like a cooking show or?
0: No, but you're heading in the right direction.
1: A lifestyle show of sorts?
0: I wouldn't call it a lifestyle show.
1: right.
0: No.
1: Aggressive.
0: Why don't you give me some nerd notes, please?
1: Why don't I give
0: you? Because I want to hear the new song. What do we got today?
1: I love your curiosity.

0: Nope.
1: Oh, I thought you were going to for sure like that one.
0: That's 80s game show.
1: I mean, a little bit, but it was upbeat and fun and no hesitation. All right,
0: you can hold on to it if you want to.
1: You want me to?
0: You'll call.
1: I'll surprise you. It won't be a lot. It won't be to the degree of my cousin, but or my niece, but we'll...
0: But in the meantime, can I get the nerd notes?
1: Oh.
0: That's day three of that.
1: Why is it? I don't know. I don't know why. I never used to. I have no idea. I'm telling you my old lady brain. Okay. We have a white American man that we know best from TV. A couple of shows actually that had his name on it. And mm-hmm. one of them was popular in the 1980s. Now, we know him from on camera, but he was not an actor. They were not comedy shows, not a news show, not a religious show, not a music show, and not he wasn't a talk show host.
0: Correct. And, you know, you were like going that cooking show or lifestyle show. That's a direction you want to go in here.
1: Okay.
0: Neil, line 8.
1: Oh,
2: yeah, Neil. Movie reviews.
0: He did do movie reviews.
1: Hello.
0: Look at you.
2: Well, I got to tell you, it's one or the other. Was it Gene Siskel?
0: No.
1: Oh, you poor guy. He just literally did all the heavy lifting, and someone's going to cruise in.
0: You would think, but we've seen this movie before.
1: Yeah, you're right.
0: Let's go with Dom, line 2.
3: Was he partnered with Gene Siskel?
0: At one point, yes.
3: Is it Roger Ebert?
0: Roger Ebert.
1: Good job. Solid question asking. That was all around a great way to win the game.
0: Well done. Even with Monica screwing up the nerd notes again, still a job well done. All right, your choice. Do you want to go see Trans-Siberian Orchestra at the Benchmark International Arena? Do you want to go see Weezer, or do you want to see, you want a 4-pack of tickets to the Calta tailgate for this Sunday's game at the corner of Himes at Ohio, big Bud Light tailgate? Which would you like?
3: TSO, please.
0: All right, you got a pair of tickets to see Trans-Siberian Orchestra. That show is on December 20th. Congratulations. Hold on, and anybody who wants to buy tickets to any of the shows, remember all $1 from every ticket benefits the Calta Family Foundation.
1: That's a good timing for that. It's going to be like 5 days before Christmas. He's going to go see TSO. That's amazing.
0: Yeah. I'll tell you what, though. I am going to be in town for one of the tailgates, I do believe. Am I allowed to? Yeah, I can talk about this. So I'm going to be in town for a liquid lunch on October 30th. What's the date there?
1: I mean, the 30th. You want to know what the day is?
0: It's the 30th.
1: It's a Friday.
0: Okay, yeah. So I'll be in town for a liquid lunch on the 30th, and then I'm going to stay all the way through the tailgate show, the tailgate on Monday, because the tailgate's Monday Night Football that week. So I'll be in the studio doing 3 shows.
1: What days will you be here doing the show?
0: I'll be there Friday, Monday. Well, we'll be live from Hooters on the Friday, and then I'll be in the studio Monday, Tuesday. Fly out Tuesday, and then we're both going to be out for a few days. You're out starting on the 5th, and then I'm out on Sunday the 6th. So there you go. But I will be in town, and I'm very much looking forward to it. I'm very much looking forward to the tailgate parties, because those are a good time. Those are a very good time.
1: And it'll be cool. It'll be cool, and it won't be as ridiculously hot as it is now. Yes, last night, my whole entire shirt was just like someone poured water on me, sweat. But it's supposed to be like, I think a low of like 68 or something tonight. Like it's less humid. Oh, that's
0: apparently the nor'easter that I have coming.
1: Yeah, I saw that.
0: Is supposedly cooling you guys down.
1: Thank
0: so you're welcome.
1: Thank you.
0: I'll take that bullet for you.
1: Mm-hmm.
0: You've earned it. Be right back.
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0: I seeing John Senning in there?
1: I mean, but you are.
0: Is that who I'm saying? Bopping his head along to the Chili Peppers?
2: Feeling the vibes. I'm feeling the vibes.
0: What's up, brother man? How you doing?
2: I'm doing great. I'm doing really good. I was just.
0: What do we owe the honor?
2: I fired off a text earlier about some Dancing Bear porno, and really the rest is history. So
1: the fact that you knew that is hysterical.
0: Earlier in the show, I forgot what we were talking about, but it led me to ask Monica a question about what actually goes on at bachelorette parties, because I was looking at some porn the other day, and I came across, it was like bachelorette porn. And basically, every girl in that place just slobbed on that dude's mouth. Like, just, I mean, he's putting whipped cream on it. Like, oh, oh,
2: yeah, oh, yeah. I was hoping we get the sound effect again. Yeah, I like that.
1: It's right?
0: And it was just going
1: me.
0: Down the line, and who ends up banging the dude or whatever it is. And I wanted to know what really goes on at a bachelorette party, and God forbid Monica would tell us. And then all of a sudden, I get a text message from Senning going, Dancing Bear, bro, Dancing Bear.
2: Yeah. Did the one that you watched, did the guy have the bear head on?
0: Yes.
2: To protect the innocent.
1: It
2: actually gives me a little bit of PTSD, to be honest with you, because my...
0: Were you a Dancing Bear guy?
2: No, I was on the receiving end of a dancing... No, my mom and my wife and a group of people went to my sister-in-law's bachelorette party.
1: Okay.
2: And I don't know what happened that night. And I can't help but feel that like something weird happened.
1: None of your business,
2: sir. You guys talking about it, especially Monica's comments, really gave me some PTSD.
1: You just don't get to know, and you're okay with not knowing. And honestly, if you think about it, you really think about it, you might not want to know.
2: I don't. And I had stuffed it deep inside until you started talking about, oh, you don't want to know what goes on there.
0: That tends to be what I do around here.
2: Yeah.

0: the Jack and Jill deal. Uh-huh. So we did, everybody was together initially, and then they went to some male strip club, club place, and then we went to the dollhouse.
1: I'll accept it. I'll allow it.
0: Yeah, and then I got wasted. I was throwing up in the bushes. I don't remember anything.
1: Oh, no.
0: So it's kind of like I wasn't even there to have a follow-up.
1: Yeah.
0: I think I heard rumors that my mom did have to be dragged out of the male strip club, and that maybe, maybe she like went off with the male stripper. I don't know.
1: Yes.
0: It just felt like it was bad news, and I never really asked many questions.
2: I think you need to know.
1: No.
2: I think
1: bad,
2: I know.
1: No.
0: Potentially bad bear news, honestly.
2: I think I need to know what happened.
1: But here's the thing.
2: Do you know what I'm saying? Yeah. Like, I feel like the sending show's got to pay this thing off.
0: Yeah. This is a gem. I don't think I've ever taught. Like, this, I'm okay, but it does haunt me. This is a JP show exclusive. I've never brought this up because I do find myself pondering, and your conversation brought it all to the forefront today.
2: Ooh.
1: Now, if this is the level of trauma, which you're okay, but
0: it's
1: bringing something up, then you don't know. JP, how will he be acting if he does know definitively?
0: Yeah.
1: I mean, I just don't want to bring that out. I don't need to bring that on to him.
2: This is real simple. I think I know Senning well enough that he knows, all right, I got to brush myself off. I go for a ketamine treatment. I scrub my brain clean.
1: Yeah.
2: This will all go away. And I just float into the weekend. And everything is cool.
0: Dude, I love ketamine. I believe in it deeply. Ketamine cannot wash your mom with the dancing bear out of your brain. It does not work like that.
1: That's the line.
2: Oh, so you think it might have went too far?
0: I really, truly,
2: your mom partook.
0: I truly, really do not know. I just remember at the time feeling like they were all like, wow, that got out of hand. And that was just the general energy. And I like I said, I kind of, it is a repressed memory.
3: 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That is Real Raw Radio. 102.5 The Bone. Football is back. Hockey is right around the corner. And the weather will be getting nice soon. Oh, and the Bone Bonus is paying out. We're giving away $1,000 five times a day, every weekday. 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

0: You know what I'm saying? I think you do.
1: Check 1-2. Let's go, let's go, let's go.
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0: show. It's 102.5 The Bone. Good morning, everybody. It is Friday, September 25th, 2026, and we are coming to you live. Good morning. How's everybody doing?
1: Good.
0: Oh.
1: Oh.
0: I'm sore. Just my back hurts today.
1: Oh.
0: I think I slept wrong.
1: Yeah.
0: I got a little kinks in the back.
1: Do you feel 55 when you're sleeping wrong hurts you?
0: Ooh, here's something I shouldn't share with you guys.
1: Okay.
0: Got my metabolic age yesterday.
1: Yeah?
0: My wife is 48 years old.
1: Uh-huh.
0: Her metabolic age was 19.
1: Very 19.3. Nice. Yeah, all right.
0: What is mine? I just turned 55 years old.
1: Actually, 55.
0: 55.
1: Metabolic age is 48.
0: Well, that would be nice.
1: Oh.
0: Sure would be nice,
1: guys. Yeah?
2: Oh,
1: yeah.
2: Nice.
0: You're wrong.
3: I'm going to say...
1: Did I say 48? I meant 78.
0: Mm-hmm.
3: Mm. 65.
0: Mm, that would also be nice.
1: Oh, boy.
3: Yeah. Oh, no.
0: Yeah.
2: Are you already in your 80s?
0: No.
2: Okay, so 70.
0: Mm-hmm. 75.
1: Oh,
3: really?
0: This guy's got a lot of work to do.
1: Yeah, that's 20 years you got to reel in.
0: It's all right.
2: How did you find this out?
0: They have a machine that tests everything, and I don't know.
2: And you did it at your just normal doctor's?
0: No, I did it at the gym. They have this.
3: Those aren't real.
0: Well, they have this machine that it takes your height and weight, and then it takes a picture of you. Then it has you try these three machines for strength, and my strength seemed to be pretty good. So I don't know how much that weighs into how old you are metabolically, but I'm definitely up there in age.
3: It's just so you can renew your membership.
0: I hope you're right, Gio.
1: Yeah.
3: Metabolic age is not a standardized or clinically validated medical diagnosis, but rather a rough estimate of your resting calorie burn compared to population averages.
2: So it's more about your metabolism and how you.
3: It's a gimmick.
0: That's fine. I don't like the gimmick.
3: Yeah.
0: If the gimmick would have said I was 27, I would have said, this thing is accurate as all hell.
3: There's no universal standard. Different smart scales and devices use different proprietary formulas, reference databases. So, yeah, the whole thing is fake.
0: All right, good. Thank you, Gio. You made me feel a lot better.
1: It's a lot like the blood pressure tests that they have, the things in the different, grocery stores and stuff.
0: Yeah.
1: Very accurate.
3: This is calculations never account for hormones, genetics, or specific medications that affect how your body handles energy. Most consumer devices estimate your basic metabolic rate using basic impedance, which can mislead body, water, fat, blah, blah, blah, blah. Mm. So it says all garbage, fake, made up. Mm. Hey, sign on for another year of membership.
0: Okay, I'll take it.
1: Although, it's not a bad idea for you to treat yourself like you're 75.
0: Sure.
1: And start really,
0: going early.
3: What happens is these gyms, they bring all the hot chicks. Oh, yeah, 19. And then they think, this is great. I should sign up here for another year. And then out of shape, oh, look, you're going to die. You're 80.
1: Yeah.
3: Oh, I better sign up for another year. It's a gimmick.
1: Gio's got it figured out. That's why Gio doesn't go to the gym.
3: Exactly.
0: I'm not going to be suckered in.
3: I ain't falling for their game. Oh, yeah.
0: I will tell you, my guy wasn't like, oh, my God, 75. He was like, all right, we're good. He just moved on.
3: He knows it's fake.
0: He probably does. Yeah. I like the new trainer. He's a good guy.
1: Good.
0: He does a lot of stuff. I'm just sore today from the way I slept. I think I slept wrong. What a weird night last night was. My son was at work. My daughter was at volleyball. My wife was at the Wu-Tang Clan. And here I was just home alone by myself, loving life.
1: Watching the Falcons beat the Packers?
0: Did not watch one second of that game.
1: Really?
0: Last night. Yeah, I was so tired and I had so many other things to do. Oh,
1: Carmen, did any of us pick the Falcons?
2: No.
1: Yeah, that's
0: because the Falcons.
1: I gotta tell you, Green Bay.
0: Yeah,
1: stinky.
0: Yeah. Mm. None of you went to the all staff meeting yesterday.
1: Yeah, didn't you see us there?
2: Yeah.
0: No.
1: Oh,
3: I logged in via Microsoft Teams.
0: What did you learn?
3: I learned that things are going well.
1: I learned that we're about 75 years old.
0: Mm, none of this came up in the meeting.
2: There was a lot of cake.
0: There was cake.
2: Yep. See, I was there.
3: John gave a very heartfelt speech about Drew in 15 years.
0: Yes,
3: with the company. I thought that was great.
0: Yes, CGO is locked in.
3: I didn't get a speech in my 15 years. I didn't think anybody mentioned it really.
1: Yeah, I don't think so.
3: No, but it's okay.
0: We got a salute for 20 years, and they made us a really nice sign to hang in the studio. It is a I don't even know how to describe it. It's a metal sign but it's black, so it looks kind of like this a little bit, but it's a 20th anniversary sign. It was very nice. It was a very
1: just
0: nice
1: it in the car, or where is it?
0: I have it in the car, yeah. I don't know where we're going to hang it, and I don't want to just leave it laying down on the floor. So, yeah, we need to. We might want to put it there in the middle or something. I don't
1: here,
0: know.
1: I was going to say above that one, maybe. Or
0: yeah. We have to find a spot for it, but it was very nice, a very thoughtful gift, and thank you to the folks at Cox Media Group.
1: Mm-hmm.
0: Jason Meter is our big boss.
1: Mm-hmm.
0: What a scam artist he is.
1: Oh, what's he got going on?
0: No, I'm just kidding.
1: Metabolic ages?
0: He is such a nice guy.
1: Sure.
0: Look, I'm going to be honest with you. There's no, when it comes to, like, you know, years prior in this company, when my contract was up, it would be 6 months worth of me bitching about them doing the wrong thing and, you know, taking forever. And this year, you won't hear a word about it. Jason's here. When my contract's up, I'm going to be like, would you guys like me to still work here? Yes. Can I have this much money? Yes. No. This much? Okay. That's good. We're done. And that's how it's going to go. That's it. It's going to be so simple. He may say,
1: yeah.
0: No.
3: You
0: we're
3: said
0: not,
3: it now.
0: We're take not quite sign. As interested. Yeah. Yeah.
1: Take your sign and get out of here.
0: Yeah.
3: Sign's not good. I'm thinking the sign's not good.
0: No, why?
3: No. When
1: a
3: they
1: sign's
3: start,
1: a sign?
3: Yeah. When they start like memorializing you and stuff, like that's not a good sign.
0: Oh. They had it hanging in the theater,
3: yeah.
0: And I thought they were going to keep it there, which I thought was also kind of cool.
3: Yeah, I think Ann Kelly got a sign, too.
0: Oh, damn it.
3: The sign is. Beat it.
0: It's a neon lights behind it and everything.
3: It's yeah, pretty, it's not cool. Good.
0: Not
3: it's like,
0: good.
3: No.
0: Oh, damn it.
3: Anybody that has a sign is usually not around anymore.
0: Mm. Oh, man.
1: But why were you bringing up Jason? Just that?
0: No, Jason got up there and talked to the staff. Did you really watch the whole thing or no?
3: No.
0: Okay. Jason got up there and talked to the staff, and he is the only person I know that can give a speech for 20 minutes to a bunch of employees and tell them, and the key in the speech was you need to be doing more than your job description. It was you're getting paid to be here to do a job. That's not it. You have to, the people who advance in this company and the reason why this company is successful is because of the people who look outside of their job description and do other things to make it better. And he pointed out a bunch of examples of people who've done some things and saved the company a lot of money, that it's not even their area. And
3: you're
0: it was
3: welcome.
0: Really good. He's the only one I know that could give a speech to tell the company to do more for less, and everybody at the end claps.
3: Mm.
0: Yeah. So
3: it's an amazing skill to have.
0: It is.
3: Yeah.
0: Like at the end of it, I felt like me telling Joe to throw the garbage.
3: Yeah.
0: At the end, I felt like I was privileged to have been in the meeting.
1: Everybody gets a slice of pizza.
0: Yeah.
3: Because you're like, you're right. I do need to do more.
0: I do need to do more.
3: He's right.
0: Yeah. By the way, the food yesterday, Galvin.
1: Yeah.
0: From one, I'll give you a hint, okay?
1: Mm-hmm.
3: Chibo.
0: Yeah, Frankie from Cafe Chibo.
1: Nice.
3: I think Frankie's lost a bunch of weight, too.
0: Frankie looks really good.
3: I saw him on social media. I was like, damn.
0: He looks really good. I did not eat the Cafe Chibo food, and that really hurt because he had a big tray of bread there.
3: Oh,
0: I did eat a couple of his croutons, though.
3: Give him the sauce.
0: Warren Sapp's going to be giving people the sauce soon.
3: What is going on there?
0: I don't know, and quite honestly, I don't want to get involved in it.
3: Yeah.
0: Like, I don't want to call him up and put him on the air and talk about it for an hour because I don't get it. And I don't want to be the one to say to him, why are you doing this?
3: The videos I've watched, he's like every one of these auditors. He's doing the same song and dance.
0: Warren Sapp went into a city council office and was asked to leave, refused to leave. And I'd play the audio for you, but there's cursing in it and there's all sorts of stuff. But the video is everywhere online. He sat in the office. They asked him to lower his voice. He lowered his voice. And then they asked him to leave. And he would not leave because it was a public area and they had no authority. And then the chairman of the city council came out and asked him to leave. And Warren Sapp gave him the finger.
1: Yeah, I saw.
0: He gave him the finger. And he said that he had no lawful authority to make him leave a public office. Warren Sapp, Hall of Famer, University of Miami player, possibly the greatest player to ever play his position in the history of football, is now a First Amendment auditor.
3: Am I being detained?
0: Am I being detained? are you giving me a lawful order? What is the what's the other thing they say?
2: Well, like, is he just doing this because he's bored, or is there like something that happened that really struck a chord to make him go out and do this?
0: He currently has a lawsuit against Tampa that's on the front page of the paper today.
2: Right,
0: and I don't know if the end result is him getting money, because these lawsuits can be very lucrative if you're suing a city, because they're prepared to, you know, pay out those things. And certainly the publicity that you get by Warren Sapp being involved in it makes it worse for whoever you're dealing with. So I don't know. I don't know if that's his ultimate goal.
2: And say, does he need the money?
0: He does need the money.
2: He does?
0: He does need the money. He lost a lot of his money in a real estate situation after he stopped playing. He invested in something where he lost a lot of his money.
1: Okay. Was it the soda pop shop?
0: No, not Warren Sapp's hip hop soda shop.
1: No.
0: So he lost a lot of his money there. Then he also has been divorced, and he's got a couple of kids around the country. So I don't know what his financial status is now, and I'm not trying to pretend that I know. He doesn't seem to be poor, but he did go through bankruptcy, and you remember they were trying to get his Super Bowl ring and his trophies, and they couldn't get it, all that stuff, because he didn't know where it was, and it was a pretty big deal. That's what I would say. I would not surrender my Super Bowl ring. I'd be like, oh, I gave it to my mom a long time ago, and now I don't know where it is.
3: What's your name and badge number?
0: Yeah, that's one of the other things.
1: Do you have reasonable, articulable suspicion?
0: Yep, that's another one. Yeah. So give him the sauces next, Joe.
4: Mm-hmm. Yeah, that's right.
1: It's on his way.
4: Give him the sauce.
0: Then maybe that's what he's going to parlay it to. Warren Sapp's hip-hop can spray.
3: Yeah.
1: Hip-hop, hit him with the sauce.
0: Yep, hip-hop sauce. I don't know.
3: Then I saw a lot of Warren Sapp content yesterday. I saw the video of him in the, you know, trying to get kicked out of the city council meeting in Tampa.
0: Right.
3: Then I saw an awkward conversation between him and John Senning at the tailgate.
0: Yeah. I did see that.
3: Yeah.
0: Not nearly as awkward as the conversation between him and Scotty.
3: No, but still kind of up there. Still a lot of awkward.
1: And John did point out, why did I touch Warren Sapp?
0: Yeah, I was going to say, John put his hand on Sapp, and I was like, oh, boy.
3: Which very, very weird.
0: Yeah.
3: See what happens when you don't go to the tailgate?
0: I know. I'll be at the next one. Oh, yeah, yeah, yeah. What else? I got nothing.
1: Yeah, that's it?
3: Yeah. All right, we'll see you next week.
1: It's over.
3: We have more cake.
4: Oh, yeah. Gio was going after the cake after the show yesterday.
2: Gio,
4: oh, yeah.
2: Just take the cake home.
0: I know. Yeah, please take the cake
3: home. I can't take the cake.
0: Why can't you take the cake?
2: You have three kids.
3: They don't want the cake. My kids are all healthy and go to the gym.
1: If he takes the cake home, he admits fault. Yes. You know what I mean? Like, if he eats it here, it's a little snack here.
4: He just grabs handfuls of it, shoves it into his face,
2: sees him. I'm just going to start making cakes and leaving them on your doorstep.
3: No. I'll get even fatter.
1: If he eats the cake here, it doesn't go towards his metabolic rate.
3: No, it's my metabolic age.
0: Yeah. It makes me get older.
3: Yeah, you just take a little piece of the community cake. It's no big deal.
4: Sure.
3: But if you sit down and eat your own cake, that's, you know, a whole other thing.
1: Right.
0: Carmen, I only ate one piece of your cake on my birthday, and it was quite delicious.
2: Thank you.
0: I have not gone to the refrigerator. Yesterday, Tom came over, and for my birthday, he bought me apple pie cupcakes, to which I just stared at them and said, why? Why? Why are you here? And then I had Cafe Chibo for lunch yesterday, of which I only ate the salad and a bunch of croutons. That's all I could eat. He makes the most fantastic croutons.
3: That's pretty good.
0: Yeah. So
2: it's from the bread that you didn't eat. You should have just ate the bread.
0: I know. After my fourth crouton, I was like, I should just eat the bread. Mm. Oh.
2: I went to Aldi yesterday, and I fell into the trap because they have all the, you know, apple cider donuts and pumpkin loaf bread and this and that. And I bought some apple fritters. I only had a half of one, and it was delicious. So I told Chad to take him to school today.
0: Get him out. Get him out of the house.
2: His class is so lucky. Anytime I want like a sweet treat, I buy it, I have one, and then I send it to school with him.
0: Yeah.
3: If you want to drop him off here, that'll work too.
2: I gotcha.
1: A friend of my brother's, whenever they were working out and doing like bodybuilding and stuff, he would eat cake and then spit it out.
0: Yeah, I don't get that.
1: He would just like put a piece of cake in his mouth and spit it out and be like, oh, it's so
0: that
1: good.
0: Seems like a mental disorder to me.
1: It might have been.
3: Just
1: it might have been.
3: The taste, though, you know?
0: I know, but it's no satisfaction of it not going down the gullet.
3: Joe said to me, oh, I see you're going back to the cake trough, you fat ass.
4: Yeah, little fat ass going back to the cake trough.
3: See? And I'm the mean one. This guy over here.
2: Don't listen to him. You're walking. You deserve some cake.
3: Thank you.
1: Oh, man.
3: This is great.
1: This
3: cake
1: is coming from Apple Fritters over here.
0: What a great name.
3: Listen, I'm not here to judge anybody. You should enjoy life.
2: And also, it's the time of year. It's getting colder. We're about to start putting sweatshirts on.
1: Brother. Oh, brother. All the excuses.
3: Yeah.
1: Why don't you just wrap a flannel around your waist and get it over with?
2: This is style.
1: Yeah.
2: Just because
1: you
2: don't have anything to hide your gut. Don't get mad at me.
3: It's coming back.
0: Do you think that actually hides anything?
1: No, everybody
4: we
1: knows.
4: See it.
0: Yeah.
2: No, but it like snap, like, no.
0: It's like just wearing a t-shirt in the pool.
2: It's an accessory.
1: No.
2: For the most part, yes. No. Skinny girls do it. Big girls do it. We do it because it's part of the outfit. And the
0: skinny girls do it because they're still insecure.
1: Right. But also, we can tell skinny girls from fat girls. It's an accessory.
3: Oh, wow.
1: It's just like the girls that take the pictures from high above.
4: Yeah, we
1: where
4: know.
1: They buy a crane so that they can get a picture from above them for social media.
0: Oh, man. What did I see yesterday I didn't like?
1: Did Scotty rap everyone's birthday?
0: Yep.
1: Yeah, that's why I don't want to go to those things. I can't. Come on.
0: Yeah, not only did they rap everybody's birthday, but it was 3 months of birthdays.
3: Oh, Jesus Christ.
0: Just June through September.
3: They love it, though. They love the rap.
0: Hmm. I don't know.
2: So you were in the rap.
0: It's quite uncomfortable to be in the rap and to be up there. I mean, I don't get it either.
1: Yeah.
3: Yeah.
1: That's a real turnoff. I mean, you know, rah-rah stuff, whatever. Listen, I want everybody to do great. I want the company to do great. I want us to do great. You know, other people, not so much. But, you know, I don't need that. Just, it's too much. I actually left one of the meetings. Yeah, because I will go to those. I honestly didn't even know. I don't know whether I just deleted the email or whatever. But I will go to those, and I had to leave one. I go, I can't. And I told John Brennan, I go, I just can't.
0: Yeah, it's
3: Sally is a crowd pleaser. That's all there is to it.
4: Yeah,
3: they love
4: cringy.
3: Him over there.
1: The rest of the crowd enjoys him, yeah?
0: Yeah, yeah.
3: That's why he does it.
1: And he's a nice enough guy, but I just, that whole thing. Oh, what the?
0: It is kind of queer.
1: You're not rapping. You're talking in rhyme, you know what I mean? Like, you're doing the thing, whatever. Like, there's people that can rap.
3: Yeah.
1: He's not one of them.
0: Would you rather have seen Drew up there?
1: Nope.
0: No, that's what I'm saying.
1: At least is better at it.
0: Yeah.
1: Drew
0: yeah.
1: can rap and do stuff, but I'm not a rap guy. I don't enjoy rap. Yeah.
0: John was talking about Drew yesterday, and Drew, he said, Drew talked about this in a rather lengthy Facebook post, and I went, no. Drew?
1: Who was the, hey, everybody, blah, blah, blah guy that made the jokes and kept the meeting way longer than it needed to be?
0: It was pretty good yesterday.
1: Yeah?
0: Yeah, it was pretty good. It was a lot of audience participation, but mostly the meeting flowed well.
1: Mm.
0: Yeah.
4: All right.
0: John Brennan went up there and talked for a long time. Jason went up there and talked for a long time.
1: Was there at any point you smacking or mushing John Brennan's face?
0: No. In fact, Galvin, just the opposite.
1: Take a good look at him?
0: Not just John Brennan.
3: Size him up?
1: Yeah.
0: I went to the gym yesterday,
1: mm-hmm.
0: and we did some mobility exercises.
1: Yeah.
0: And I will take back everybody that I said that I could beat up.
1: Yeah. I mean, that's good. You
0: everybody,
1: should do that. Yeah.
0: Everybody.
1: You, absolutely.
0: I had a 12-year-old girl.
1: John Senning. John Dylan, Senning.
0: Yeah.
1: Fisher.
3: Dylan. John Senning.
0: All right. Let's start with Dylan.
3: Yeah.
0: Dylan, after talking to Dylan, his quiet confidence and the fact that Dylan, I said to Dylan, sorry that I wanted to fight.
1: Yeah.
0: And he looked at me without a care in the world, shrugged his shoulders and says, I don't care. And I go, okay. I go, because the truth is I'd probably just run. And he goes, no, you wouldn't, because I'd send the two dogs after you and I'd shoot you.
1: Yeah.
0: And I went, yep. Dylan's got me on that one. Yeah.
3: Dylan's off. And you had John Senny was on the list.
0: John took some shots at me yesterday on the air.
1: He did, yeah.
3: What'd he say?
1: He was defending Just Call Mo.
0: I said Mo DeWitt had a bad posture and looked sleepy. And he said, how dare me of all people call him.
1: All right. Although Mo DeWitt did admit that he could not beat up Dom. So
3: Dom was on the list.
0: Dom admitted I could beat him up.
3: And then
0: I'm still going to stick with that one.
3: Fisher was on the list.
0: Yeah, definitely.
3: And then Bill, who called in.
0: Yeah, Bill's dead.
1: Who was 76 or something.
0: Not, actually, I might even take it back on Bill. My metabolic age can't fight Bill either.
1: Right.
0: Yeah. Oh, yeah, yeah.
3: The kick your ass list was we had Ronde Barber, Bobby, Mo, Mike Olivero, Bob Murray,
1: John Brennan,
3: Martin Gramatica, and John Brennan.
0: Yeah, that's fine. I'll take it all. Yep.
3: So now we're going to move all these names over here as well.
1: Yeah.
0: Except for Bob. I still think I got an edge on Bob.
3: Bobby Kelly?
0: No, whatever that guy's name was.
3: Oh, Bill.
0: Bill. Bill, yeah.
3: Joe was showing the video of Bobby fighting Galvin again.
0: Oh, yeah.
4: Fantastic.
1: Bad mobility, bad memory.
3: Yeah.
1: Metabolic age, terrible.
0: That's true. Yeah. I'm a mess. 800-771-1025 are the phone numbers if you'd like to be a part of the show. Phone lines are pretty full right now. We have tonight, our band Pitbull Toddler will be on stage with Winger and Steelheart at Furyk's Pavilion. Carmen, do you have tickets to give away for that?
2: It's not in my system, no.
0: I know that we do have those, so let me call Mike Olivero and see if we can get a couple. I don't know if it's a case where you have to go down to the station and pick them up today, which probably won't work out for a lot of people, but I know we do have some of those to give away to the fine folks today. That is happening tonight at Furyk's. What's going on after that?
1: I don't know, but get there early, because we're on early. We're obviously on first. And
0: we go on what, like at 7:30, 7 o'clock?
1: 7 o'clock.
3: It should be like perfect weather.
1: I think doors open at 6, and then we're on at 7.
0: Okay.
3: Right now, the humidity's gone outside.
1: It's nice.
3: It's a little cool, breezy.
1: Yeah.
3: I'm supposed to go into the 70s tonight, maybe 60s tomorrow.
0: Wow.
3: Overnight.
0: Shut up.
3: Like overnight,
0: 60s,
3: yeah.
0: I went out and walked the dogs last night, and it was nice and breezy.
3: Yeah.
4: It was in the 70s on the way here.
0: Oh, yeah.
1: You're always in the 70s.
3: That's true. The high for Saturday is only 83.
0: Oh, that's good. That's a little bit better.
3: Yeah. Lows in the 60s.
0: It's been pretty awful outside as far as this disgusting heat and humidity.
3: It makes me want to eat apple fritter.
1: It's funny, though. You say 83 and you go, Jesus, 83 is hot. But 83 is a big difference from what it normally is.
3: Yeah, from 98.
1: Yeah.
2: I want a sweatshirt.
0: Oh, not to cover your ass.
2: No,
3: oh, wow.
2: It's chilly.
3: That was kind of mean.
1: Carmen, I have two of the best sweatshirts ever in the world, and they're both Lightning sweatshirts.
2: Oh,
1: they're
2: really?
1: They're so soft and big and comfy. Oh, I love them. I love them.
0: Good luck wearing them twice this year.
1: Every once in a while, I'll put it on at home. If it rains in the afternoon, my house is very cold.
0: Yeah.
1: You know what I mean? Because I keep my AC on and it's cold and I have the fans on and all that stuff, whatever. But if it rains in the afternoon, there's no sun, then it gets even more cold. And so it's just like a little bit too hot. And I go, ooh, I'll put on a little sweatshirt. And then I kick my feet.
0: I like to keep the air down really cold in my bedroom, and my wife does not. Like, I put it on 68. She jacks it back to 69. That's our agreed upon.
1: Mm-hmm.
0: Although every once in a while I'll catch her and she'll put it to 71, and we have a conversation at divorce level.
1: Oh.
0: And so last night when she wasn't home, I set it to 67, and I got that place nice and chilly. And then when I heard the Ring doorbell, I went and jacked it back up to 68 because I'm too much of a chicken to fight her. But it was nice and cool. That's good sleeping weather right there. What do they say, Carmen? What should you keep it at when you're sleeping?
2: I think they say like it's between like 68 and 72.
0: Oh, I need it colder than
2: is
0: that.
2: The range.
0: I got a ceiling fan. I got a venti fan. I got a machine pumping oxygen down my throat.
2: Because the thing is, you also don't want it too cold. If you make it too cold, you'll get sick.
0: Yeah, I'll take that. I'll take that risk.
2: But it's not just about you. You have small children.
0: I'm just talking about my bedroom. I'm isolating my bedroom.
1: Carmen, you don't understand the different air conditioners for different rooms.
2: Oh, yeah.
1: You just have the whatever,
2: one standard. Your
1: wall unit or whatever you have.
0: Nothing was better than when you were a kid and you had that one room that had air conditioning. It was usually my mother's bedroom, and we'd all sleep in one big bed. The rest of the house would be 9,000 degrees, but then you open that one door and it'd be like the Arctic winter in there. From that window unit.
3: When I would come in the morning, I'd come off the porch and open the door to the house. Cold air would just rush out.
1: Ice cold.
3: It was the greatest feeling. It felt so good.
0: You know how often I think about that? I didn't live that life, and I think about that all the time.
3: Yeah.
0: Anytime I'm outside walking the dog and a moth flies in my face, I just think this must be what Gio is like outside on the porch.
3: I got used to it after a while.
0: What about noises?
3: Oh, I freaked out all the time.
0: Really?
3: Yeah. And the best part, I remember that there was a dude that lived next door, and he was always bringing girls home at night, and they were banging in the shower.
0: Oh, really?
3: And I could hear it all night long.
0: Oh, wow.
3: Yeah, because it was, you know, the next house wasn't far away, and he'd have the window open, and he's like, every other night, he's bringing some other chick home from the from like the club, and you'd hear him like all banging in the shower.
0: Did I tell you this, that, you know, you saw Pete's palatial pool?
3: Yeah.
0: Pete has been getting some action in the hot tub.
1: Mm.
0: And that somebody flew a drone over his house while he was in the hot tub with a girl. Yeah.
3: Oh, man.
0: He's like, I'm in the hot tub with this girl. All of a sudden, I look up and there's a drone hovering above my house.
3: Yeah.
0: That's pretty funny.
3: That's what they do.
0: That's Vita Vea next door. Just sending that over there.
3: He's going to be on the, there's a category for that.
0: Yeah. Jacuzzi.
3: Yeah.
0: Oh, yeah. I did watch a lot of porn yesterday out of boredom.
1: Yeah?
0: Yeah, it wasn't
2: at
0: even like.
2: At the meeting?
0: No. I was just laying around and I was looking at something and then it went into a porn thing and then I started scrolling through and I'm like, oh, and I came, stumbled upon, what's her name? Lulu Love.
1: Oh, yeah.
0: Yeah, she looks good.
1: Sure.
0: Yeah, she really does. Still doing it.
3: You're still all signed into the sites, though.
0: Just the one.
3: Yeah.
0: Just the one.
3: Because porn is banned in Florida.
0: Yeah, I don't, I was actually looking at Twitter and I was looking at something else and it turned into porn.
3: Yeah.
0: You know, that you start scrolling through videos. There's a lot of bestiality on
1: what?
0: There's a lot of bestiality and it's on TikTok and then it's repurposed on Twitter.
3: How do you find that?
2: Are you sure?
3: I'm not running into that.
1: Me either.
0: Listen to me. I was watching a homeless fight in the street. Okay. There was two homeless guys fist fighting in the street. I scrolled that up. Then it went up to a guy, eventually got to a guy on the subway who pulled his pants and underwear down and started screaming. And guys went up to him and were like, what are you doing? There's kids on this thing. Then another fight broke out on the subway. They were beating up the naked guy. Okay, this is where it started. Then I keep going through. Then there's a couple banging. Then there's Lila Love, and she's just naked talking to the screen. And that's it. It just stopped. And then all of a sudden, there's a video of this Chinese lady, and there's a dog next to her, and it appears the dog, you can't see anything, but it appears the dog is like maybe humping her leg.
3: This is
0: something.
3: On Twitter? Where this is this?
0: Well, this is on Twitter, but it's at the end of it, which is only lasts for like 3 seconds. And then at the end of it, it says that it's been repurposed from TikTok. So evidently there's TikTok channels out there where people are doing this. I don't even think it's real. I just think they're making it look like it.
3: Yeah.
0: But still, that's almost as bad. If you're enjoying that, that's weird.
3: Your algorithm is really out there.
0: Yeah. I know. What can I tell you?
3: Yeah.
0: It's not me. I didn't invent
2: it. Yes, it is. It's your algorithm.
3: It's 100% catered directly to your likes.
0: But here's the thing is that I'm not liking, other than liking an occasional hot girl.
3: Well, if you're watching it, that's how it's building it. Yeah.
0: Oh, yeah
3: the
0: yeah.
3: fact that you're watching it for long, extended periods of time, it'll continually feed you that because it wants you to
0: doom scroll it.
3: Yeah, that's what it is. Well, it's the length of time you watch the videos.
2: Yeah, if you don't scroll past it.
3: Like, oh, this guy loves this.
2: That's what he wants
3: to see. Should give him more.
0: If that's true, then you should see Laughing Babies should be all over my thing. I watch Laughing Baby videos all day. All right.
3: They got it dialed in, man. They know how to keep you on the platform.
0: Yeah, but I'll stay on the platform.
3: That's
0: for sure.
3: That's all they want.
0: For
3: that's
0: sure.
3: The only goal is to keep you on there as long as possible.
0: Yeah. I mean, I got in bed last night, and I looked over at the remote control, and it was all the way on my wife's end table next to the bed, and I went, oh, I'm so comfortable. I don't care. I'll be on my phone. I don't really even need the TV anymore. That's just how it is.
1: Oh, yeah. That's just, TV's usually just background.
0: Background. That's it. Yeah. All right. Tonight, we got Ferg's Pavilion. What's going on after? Anything?
1: I don't know.
0: All right. I need to find something. I want to do something. I'm out and about anyway.
1: Are you staying for Winger at all?
0: That is my plan.
1: Yeah.
0: My plan is to stay for Winger. But
2: so
0: then Steelheart's.
2: No.
0: Well, it's an honest, I'm not sure yet.
1: Yeah, because you have the buffer of Steelheart.
0: I'm Steelheart. I'm going to be hot. I'm going to be tired. And I'm probably going to be hungry. And I'm going to do going home. Yeah.
3: You're going to be home by 8:30.
1: Yeah, exactly.
0: That might be.
1: You and Peter are going to be at Applebee's, and then it's over.
0: Applebee's. Pete and I like to share riblets.
1: I just think about back whenever you used to practice at the other place.
0: Yep.
1: Applebee's right there.
0: Afterwards, yeah. All right, let's take a break. When we come back, Carmen will tell you what we have to give away, and we'll play a little Sporkle next on 102.5 The Bone.
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6: Hillsborough and Pinellas County both in great shape for your Friday morning commute. No accidents reported on any of the major roadways. Those toll roads also looking good. And nothing to slow you down right now in either direction on any of the Bay Area bridges. I'm Monica.
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28: This is Fox 13's Dave Osterberg from the Sky Tower Weather Center. Oh, it feels so nice this morning, and enjoy it. We have it all weekend long. Warm and breezy for you today. Much drier. High temperatures in the mid to upper 80s. Clear, pleasant tonight with a low back into the upper 60s. And warm and dry for Saturday. High temperatures in the mid 80s.
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0: the show. It's 102.5 The Bone. John Senning is going to be out and about on Sunday, traveling through Raymond James Stadium's parking lot with our friends from Budweiser, and they're going to up your tailgate. I don't know really all the details. I heard them talking about it on the show.
1: Right up your tailgate.
0: Get right up your tailgate. And then the following week, Sunday, October 4th, the Packers come to town. They seem like a team we could beat. And we will be doing the Calda Bud Light tailgate. It's happening right outside of Raymond James Stadium. I will be there. Number one best friend in town, Bobby Kelly, will be number one best friend. Bobby Kelly will be coming. He will be in town. As probably his number one local will be there as well. It'll be a good time. We are supposed to come in on. He comes in October 1st. We'll do the show the next day. Then we leave here and we go to Hooters in Newport Richey. Then we leave Hooters, Newport Richey, and we go to Vasani. Then we spend the weekend telling jokes at Vasani. And then we come back Sunday, and we go to the tailgate. That is quite the packed weekend.
2: That's all.
1: You say we. Are you going to do some make-em-ups?
0: I don't know, Galvin. I say no every time, and then I get up there and do it anyway. So
1: yeah.
0: I don't really have it in me this week, to be honest with you, but next week might be a different story.
2: You got a tight 15 you're working on?
0: I don't. I have a loose. Everything on me is loose right now.
1: Last time I went out there and saw Bobby and saw you out there, you forgot what you're...
0: No, that was...
1: Was that a different spot?
0: That was McCurdy's.
1: Oh, it was McCurdy's.
0: Yeah, yeah. That was McCurdy's where I went up there and then just blanked.
2: No,
0: yeah,
2: no.
0: Yeah, I went up there.
1: He was like, what do you guys do? All right. Here's Bobby Kelly. Like, just confused. It was great.
2: Like 10 minutes early.
0: That, I mean, it was like when I take the weed gummies, and at one point my memory just stops.
2: Yeah, it's the old Mitch McConnell.
0: Yeah,
2: that's what happened.
0: Yeah, I did. I Mitch McConnell'd out. I Mitch McConnell'd.
1: Bobby was still in the bathroom.
0: Yeah, it was quite a disaster.
3: Dude.
0: But, all right, Carmen, what do we have to give away today?
3: Okay, so we have tickets for Jimmy Eat World, Logic and G-Eazy.
0: Okay.
3: Weezer.
0: Okay.
3: And the next Mike Kelta tailgate.
0: All right, which, like we said, is happening October 4th at the stadium. All right, let's give that stuff away right now with a little bit of Sporkle. Here we go. If I remember correctly, Galvin won yesterday.
2: That is correct.
0: He did. It was quite the ass whooping.
2: Mm-hmm. Mm-hmm. Yes.
0: And he is on a one win streak.
2: Mm-hmm. That's correct.
0: All right. Carmen, what are we playing today?
3: Okay, today we're going to be playing missing three-letter words in the 1970s songs.
0: Okay.
3: So I'm going to give you 1970s song titles. You're going to give me the three-letter word that is missing.
0: All right. Carmen is the keeper of Sporkle. Pap is your judge and scorekeeper. Here we go.
3: All right. Leroy Brown.
0: Bad.
1: Big Bad.
3: Bad.
1: Ah, damn it. It's just the one.
3: Yes, Mike. Yellow Taxi.
0: Big.
3: Mike. Squeeze. The Who.
0: Fox.
3: Mike. No Woman. No.
2: Cry.
3: Mike. Perfect.
0: Day.
3: Mike. Live and Let.
0: Die.
3: Galvin. Black. Black.
2: Heart.
3: Three letter words.
2: Oh, yeah.
1: I.
3: Led Zeppelin, sorry.
1: Oh, come on.
0: Dog.
1: Oh. Yeah.
2: Damn it.
0: That hurts. That's got to hurt.
2: Three letters.
3: Wow. Answering Geo. Stuff.
2: Hot.
3: Galvin. To the World.
0: Joy.
3: Mike. Brand New.
2: Day.
0: Bag.
3: Melanie. Brand New.
2: Oh, I know what it is.
0: Day?
2: Bag? Oh, you said bag.
1: You said day.
3: Key. Brand new key.
0: All
3: right. No point.
0: So is it bag?
2: It's not day? Damn it.
3: It be.
1: Let.
3: Galvin and Pap, we're halfway there.
4: Gio is not on the board. Galvin has 3 points on the board, and Michael is your leader. He's winning with 7.
3: All right, we are doing three-letter words from 1970s songs. Halfway, here we go. Rider.
0: Easy. No, damn it.
3: War.
1: Low.
3: Galvin. The Candy
1: Man.
3: Galvin. Mama.
2: Hot.
0: Kim.
3: Abba. Mama.
1: Big.
0: Mia.
3: Mia.
1: Oh, Mama Mia.
4: Yeah, didn't even put it together.
3: Gonna fly.
1: Now.
3: Geo. Time, rock, and roll.
0: Old.
3: Mike. Schools.
1: Out.
3: Galvin. Born to.
1: B.
2: Nah, damn it.
0: Run.
3: Bruce Springsteen, Mike. Duke.
0: Sir.
3: Mike. Mr. Blue.
1: Sky.
3: Galvin. Seasons in the
0: Sun.
3: Geo and Pap. We're on the last three.
2: Oh, man.
4: Geo has 2 points on the board. Galvin with 7, and Michael is your leader by 3. He's winning.
0: Oh,
4: 10.
0: Oh boy. Oh.
5: All right.
2: Tight.
3: All right. We're doing missing three-letter words from 1970 songs. Last three. Here we go. Pigs.
0: More.
3: Geo.
0: Ruined the whole thing.
2: How did I ruin it?
0: Not for me.
4: Because I can tell.
2: Wow, yeah.
3: The we were.
1: Way.
3: Galvin. And your last one. You ain't seen nothing.
1: Yes.
0: Oh, Geo.
2: I ruined it, everybody.
4: You ain't. All right.
0: That,
1: tell him, Joe.
4: Geo has 4 points on the board. Galvin with 8. And Michael is your triumphant champion today. He won with 10.
0: Oh, I get the double-digit victory.
1: You got out too early.
0: Do you think that Sporkle is aware of us?
2: I don't know.
3: Like the website?
0: I know that there was a time where I was rumored to have been fired, and Sporkle shared their condolences with me on Twitter.
1: Oh, yeah?
0: But I wonder, like, the thing just came back and said, you know, Sporkle is brought to you by Grillsmith today. They actually have a sponsor for Sporkle.
1: Right.
0: I wonder if Sporkle actually knows how far it's gone on the show.
1: And are they like, I think you guys owe us some money.
0: Yeah. All right, let me pick a winner. Let's go to line 7. Good morning. Who is this?
6: Eileen,
0: how are you doing?
6: Good. How are you?
0: You are the winner. I will put you on hold. Carmen will grab you during the break, and you'll have your choice of tickets. Thank you, Eileen. I appreciate
6: Thank you so much.
0: Appreciate you listening. Happy Friday to you. That is line 7, Carmen. Galvin,
1: yes.
0: What do you say we have coming up in news?
1: Coming up in news today, we have a tumble out of bed, dead giveaway, and test for Mike.
0: Oh,
1: yeah.
0: Testosterone?
1: Nope.
0: Oh,
1: it's a test.
0: All right, I will take it. Galvin, as your news, we'll take a quick break. We'll come back and do that, and then we got comedian Brett Ernst is going to be in the studio, and then in the 9 o'clock hour, Dolph Lundgren will be joining us on the show. Second time I've interviewed him, first time on this show. And happened to watch Rocky IV last night.
1: Did you?
0: Yes, I did.
1: Huh.
0: All fresh in my thoughts right now. So it just happened to be on TV last night, so I watched it.
1: I happened to watch the episode of It's Always Sunny in Philadelphia where Dolph Lundgren makes a big appearance but never actually appears on the show.
0: Oh,
1: yeah.
0: They talk about him?
1: Yeah, they talk about him a lot.
2: He was just in the new He-Man movie.
0: Oh, was he?
2: Yeah,
0: like, but he was not He-Man.
2: Not
0: he was
2: He-Man.
0: He-Man the first time.
1: Yeah, I was going to say, yeah.
2: He makes like a cameo and makes like a little joke.
1: Good. Yeah, I like whenever they had Incredible Hulk and whichever Hulk it was, and Lou Ferrigno was the security guard at the one place. That was great.
0: All right, we'll take a break. Galvin's got your news next. It's the Mike Calta Show. 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
8: Pinellas County working on a wreck. Belcher Road is at Park Boulevard. Crews have two right lanes blocked. Volume starting to build this early in that area. And in Hillsborough County, watch for an accident causing some slowdowns as well. And that one's Skipper Road at Nebraska. I'm Monica with traffic.
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0: 1025 The Bone. Tonight, our band Pitbull Toddler on stage with Steelheart and Winger at Ferg's Pavilion. Starting early at 7 o'clock tonight. Hopefully we'll see you guys all out there. There'll be an early crowd, and we will not be playing to empty seats. And also, hopefully, unlike Firehouse, we don't get kicked off of the
1: That's right, yeah. Show, there's still time.
0: Which is still a possibility. Mike Caldas Show, good morning.
2: Hello. Hi, how's it going, man? I just didn't know if you guys did Sporkle yet. I got the van late this morning.
0: What year is it, sir?
2: It's 2026.
0: Right. How many years have we been playing Sporkle at the same time every day?
2: Well, I just recently changed positions. No excuses. You do it right before 7, usually.
0: 6:30, every day, right on the nose.
2: Nah, it's usually right before 7.
0: Yeah. But, I mean, we take a break at 6:30 and come back and do it right at the same time every day.
2: Hey, man, I haven't called in, like, 17 years. I just decided to give it a shot this morning.
0: All right, I appreciate your efforts.
1: You should wait another 17 years.
0: Yeah, we'll talk to you in a minute. Make it 20 this time. Thank you very much. Now is the time we check in with Galvin, because he has today's news.
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0: What do we have in news today, Galvin?
1: Today's top story, President Donald Trump hosted Chinese President Xi Jinping for a state dinner Thursday, marking Xi's first White House visit in over a decade. During the dinner attended by scores of business and tech titans, President Trump called Xi and his wife truly outstanding, amazing people, and said that the U.S. and China should continue to build a relationship that promotes prosperity and security. Xi said he's looking to forge a relationship defined by strategic stability and called for the two sides to act as responsible major countries. The visit comes as the U.S. and China extend a months-long tariff truce after navigating uncertainty around Iran, Ukraine, and Taiwan. The two countries also rivals on advanced artificial intelligence technology as well.
0: I feel like it's all garbage because I feel like they're like, yeah, we like each other and we had dinner together and we're working together. And then as soon as he leaves, he's like, China.
1: Yeah.
0: And he hates China. And then China, they just goes back over there and they go, yeah, those guys are crazy. Yeah. We're done with them.
4: Did you see how when Trump was showing him the Presidential Walk of Fame, where like outside the Oval Office, he has all the pictures of the presidents. Yeah. And he goes, see, he's like Trump, Biden, and it's the auto pin yeah. And then Trump again. He's like mocking a former president to a foreign leader.
0: That is insane.
4: Good stuff.
0: That is just that is pure insanity is what that is. Yeah, I don't believe anything anymore.
4: No.
0: All this dog and pony show, I don't believe this helping anything. I don't believe it hurts anything. I think it's just all dog and pony.
4: It really is.
0: And also a dinner filled with tech leaders and billionaires.
1: Oh, yeah.
0: That's the way it is. Yeah. Not you.
1: The common folk.
0: You didn't get to go. You have no say in what goes on. Just tech leaders and billionaires.
4: Follow the money, as Carmen says.
0: Follow the money. Yep. Yeah.
1: Then he goes back and goes, and then at one point he showed me the former president, which apparently was a pen.
4: What's the reaction, you think, when he sees that?
0: Because he's seen it before.
4: Of course,
0: and
4: yeah.
0: And he goes,
4: Right.
0: Carmen.
5: Yes.
0: I a lot of times see a prompt, and it makes me put in a picture of Joe and make things with Joe.
5: Okay.
0: I saw one that made me think of you.
5: No. Don't.
0: It said, go to ChatGPT, upload a picture, and tell it to make a picture of you that'll get 1 million likes.
5: Okay.
0: I used your picture.
4: Oh, boy.
0: And I posted it on our Instagram at the Mike Caldas Show.
1: Are we at 1 million yet or no?
0: I just did it.
4: Oh.
0: So I don't think we quite hit it yet.
4: Okay.
0: But
1: it's nice.
0: Yeah. Surprisingly good, right?
1: That is not much different from a photo that Carmen has.
0: Yes. Yeah. That is the original photo that I used that is just kind of a little background, enhanced. A little light, a little enhancement. Yeah.
4: Mm-hmm.
0: Yeah.
4: Mm-hmm.
5: It's not coming up. Oh, I got to go unblock you.
1: Yeah. No. Oh, yeah. We make jokes.
0: Mm-hmm.
5: Okay.
0: I believe you.
5: Very
0: right?
5: Nice.
0: Not bad, huh?
5: Yeah. Yeah. It didn't really change too much. I mean, you know it's AI, but...
4: Yeah, very AI looking.
0: Enhanced.
4: Sure.
0: It's enhanced.
4: Yes.
0: As Galvin would say, it's enhanced. Mike Caldas Show, hello.
5: I want to go get my hair done.
6: Hi.
0: How you doing?
6: Hey, this is Michelle. I was just calling to thank you guys and Mike Olivero. I won Sporkle 6 months ago, and then it was for Fluffy, but the show was like canceled, and they said, we'll send you the tickets out in the future. And I kind of forgot about it. Yesterday, he sent me an email with the tickets, and the show is tonight, and I'm going. And also, coincidentally, it would have been me and my husband's 28th year anniversary, so I felt like it was him sending me the tickets.
0: Oh, that's adorable. Well, I'm glad, and I hope you have a great time.
6: Thank you guys so much.
0: All right, Punkin. Listen every day. Thank you very much.
1: Enjoy the rest of your run.
0: Yeah. Did it sound a little...
1: And then this happened. Mm. It was a very good time. Mike, you are absolutely destroying businesses.
0: Me?
1: Yes.
0: I thought I'd be a good consumer.
1: No, well, you were a good consumer.
4: Oh, yeah.
1: Starbucks plans to close 250 North American stores later this week.
0: This is a direct correlation.
1: 100%.
0: Yep.
1: It is the second big round of store closures under Starbucks chairman and CEO Brian Niccol, who was joined the company in 2024. Last September, Starbucks closed 627 stores in North America and Europe. The company did not say Thursday which coffee houses will close or how many are located in the U.S., but they plan on closing 250 North American stores later this week.
0: I have been partaking. Yesterday, I went to get coffee.
1: Yeah.
0: But I went from like three a day to one a day. And I don't get my daughter a drink every day when I pick her up from school anymore because she doesn't really drink it. So I'm usually down to one coffee a day. So that'll close a couple of stores.
1: Yeah, for sure.
0: I apologize, my friends at Starbucks, but your coffee drinks are just too much for my belly, and they're very expensive. Mm.
4: It'd be really nice right now, though.
0: I'll order it, yeah. During Sporkle, my wife usually comes in and brings me a cup of hot coffee that she makes on our coffee machine.
4: Yeah.
0: But because she's off today and because she went to Wu-Tang last night, she has not come in the room. I assume that she's still sleeping or maybe just getting up about now.
4: Yeah.
0: With her metabolic age of 19.
4: If you order it, it's going to cost like four times the price.
0: Mm. Money is no object around here. It's a matter of time that's really hurting me. And poor Tom, I can't even rely on him today because Tom went out with Joey the other day, and Joey and Young Thug, and they didn't get back until 5 a.m. And then Tom turned around and went straight to work. After work, came back and got Amanda to go to Wu-Tang.
4: So he hasn't slept in 2 days?
0: He's got to sleep during Wu-Tang and during whatever the Young Thug was, you know, because he's not partying with them.
4: How thoughtful.
0: No, listen.
5: Yeah, it's okay to sleep while you're just sitting in the van.
4: Listen, you could sit while you wait for me.
0: I'm the king of sleeping in the car. I love sleeping in the car.
4: Oh my, I don't.
0: Galvin, I would say I love sleeping in the car more than eating in the car.
1: Really?
0: Yes. I find that position of sitting is very comfortable. Plus, I have seat heat, and then I have AC on my face, and I just slump into the corner, and oh, I love it.
4: Poor guy hasn't slept in 3 days.
0: I know. Well, is he
4: doing Fergs tonight?
0: Yeah, he's doing Fergs.
1: Oh, yeah. He's going to load in and do all that stuff early.
0: With his limpy knee.
4: Oh, man.
0: Yeah.
4: Poor Tom.
0: I actually feel a little bit bad for Tom. He's making the glue, though.
4: Yeah.
0: He's bringing in the cash.
4: That's all that matters.
0: Yeah.
1: Yeah. He's going to be,
4: I don't know. I mean, you know, I do some long hours, but man.
1: Yeah, I can't. I'm very surprised at you and Tom and anybody who pulls those long hours. I couldn't do that. I need a nap.
5: If I don't get a nap, I'm dead.
4: Yeah, you just get in a grind eventually. It's just kind of, you know.
0: I've taken two naps in one day. Like, I've gotten off the air, slept for an hour, got up, did some stuff, run around, came home, had an hour before I had to get Juliana from school, slept another hour.
4: Yeah.
0: I'll break it up into two different naps.
1: Oh, I know that I'm 100% napping today.
0: Oh, today for sure.
1: Yeah, got to.
0: Today is a bad day for me, though. Today I'm going to get off the air and there'll be an army of ladies here cleaning my house. And I'll have to sleep here in the studio for a little while.
1: Yeah.
0: Get in that big comfy chair and just wrap it up.
4: They're pretty fast though. They're in and out.
0: They're in and out, but you know, I don't want to impede on what they're cleaning. So like, I don't think they've cleaned my son's room in 6 months because he's always in there while they're here.
1: Mm.
0: So,
5: See, I take real naps. 20, 10 to 20 minutes. No, it was.
0: That's not a nap. That's you just dozed off.
5: No, that's a nap. What you two are doing, Mike and Galvin, you guys sleeping.
1: I sleep long enough for my apple fritters to cook. Yeah. So don't you worry about what I'm doing.
4: Wake up to the warm smell of apple fritters. Yeah,
1: yeah. I wake up naturally.
4: Yeah.
1: Not with a alarm that.
5: No, I don't wake up with an alarm.
1: You just naturally wake up in 20 minutes?
5: So I set,
0: I could never do that.
5: No. I set an alarm and I always wake up before it.
1: Oh.
0: Yeah.
5: I'm just saying, because if I sleep too long, I can't sleep at night. I don't know how you guys sleep for
1: because
5: two,
1: I have
5: 3 hours
1: it,
5: in the day.
1: I have it broken down into a system. And then, you know, like last night, I didn't even go to bed until like midnight.
5: Oh, wow. That's insane.
1: But it's not because I'm getting my sleep. I'm just breaking it up and different. And I don't do that all the time. It's usually just whenever football's on, you know, Monday, Thursday, sometimes Friday, Sunday. it's hilarious. Yeah.
0: I'm telling you, if I didn't get those little naps during the day, I don't know how it'd function. I don't know how you do it without it.
1: Yeah, that's what I'm saying for sure. Today is September 25th, also known as... Anybody?
0: September 25th.
1: Yeah.
0: I do not know.
4: Pumpkin Day.
1: Maybe it'll help if I point out that September is the ninth month, and the 25th could also...
0: Working 9 to 5.
1: Hey, Carmen.
0: What a way to make... Oh.
4: Did they do it?
1: Yeah. Today is Dolly Parton Day.

0: The way the drums come in is so good. Just that big.
1: It still bums me out that Dolly Parton is dead.
0: Yeah.
1: I don't know why. It really...
0: It's sad because everybody loved her. Yeah. She was so nice. Like, nobody ever had anything bad about her. They used to try and put her on the spot, ask her different questions and stuff, and she'd always rattle off some homegrown
1: silly
0: down in
1: thing,
0: the holler thing. Yeah. She was great.
2: I'll be honest with you, I couldn't care less.
0: Oh,
1: well,
0: oh.
1: I mean, nobody is surprised by that.
2: I mean, an icon.
1: Void of emotion.
2: No, I'm very...
1: Yeah, nobody's surprised.
2: I almost cried yesterday watching a video of a monkey and a girl on not to take
0: the bestiality.
1: That's why you're out of crying. What it is?
2: Yeah. It was a lady and she was sleeping and she had this tiny little monkey sleeping next to her. And the monkey gets up and puts his head on her face. Oh, it's the most adorable thing I've ever seen.
0: 100% fake, I bet.
2: No.
0: I bet it was fake.
2: She's got a whole. God damn it. Now you guys got to question everything.
0: Listen, you didn't even know the Samuel Jackson thing was fake, man. That was one of the fakest things I've ever seen in my life, which leads me to my next story because it is absolutely unbelievable how bad you are at this.
2: All right.
0: 98% of Americans say they have been targeted by scammers. So the Associated Press has an online test where you can see if you can tell the difference between what is real in what is fake.
2: Okay.
0: I'm going to send it to the group. You're probably going to have to do this actually at break time because there is some audio that you have to do along with it. But I absolutely want to find out what your score is. It's like maybe 5 questions, 7 questions. And it shows some video. It shows some pictures and it has some audio. And you have to choose what is real and what is AI. It'll say which is the real one, or it'll say which one is.
2: Can I just do it right now?
0: I mean, you can, but there's, like I said, there's audio, so you're not going to be, unless you just turn your phone on.
2: Yeah.
0: And do it. Sure.
2: All right, hold on. Mm-hmm.
0: I don't know whether it changes each time how it does it, but I took the test.
1: It's showing like 4 videos, but you got to know the audio. You got to hear the audio, I think, because which video is generated by AI.
0: I got to be honest with you. With the videos, I didn't have the audio on.
1: Yeah, well, because I think for me, AI, the biggest telltale is the voice and the lips. The mouth are always still a little bit off when they're talking.
0: Yeah.
2: I failed already.
0: Yeah, of course you did.
2: There's no way. So it's just it's just a bunch of people talking. You have to pick out which one's AI. I have no idea.
0: Right.
2: Yeah.
0: And then it'll do like a picture and it's the same person in front of different places.
2: You have to pick which one.
0: And then it has some audio and it's like AI can tell whether blah, blah, blah. And then it'll be like AI can tell when you're doing, you know.
2: Never pass that.
1: I'm already getting the first 2 questions I got right.
0: There's only 5.
1: Yeah.
2: I am pretty good at that video where there's like 9 girls on a stairwell and they're all singing and you have to pick which one's singing and which the rest are lip syncing.
0: Oh, I've not
2: I'm
0: seen
2: pretty
0: that.
2: Good at that.
0: Yeah?
2: I can tell you.
0: That's something.
2: Been like 4 for 4 on
1: that. Oh, you're totally going to fail this.
2: Yeah.
1: You're totally.
2: I'm not even trying.
0: Yeah. So I'm wondering whether the lady sleeping with the monkey was real.
2: That was real.
0: No way. You say.
2: Zero. I just saw a video of her driving with it.
0: Mm-hmm.
3: That was his dream.
0: Because they couldn't make 2 videos that were fake.
2: No, she's got a whole account of her and the monkey.
0: You know what's really messed up is that there are accounts. There is this girl that's funny. She's like 20-something. She has like a raspy voice. And she's one of those, bro. She'd be like, bro, we're going to the casino to make money. Like, don't worry about spending money. We're going to make money. You know, it's just dumb, whatever. Saw a completely different girl doing it. And I'm like, is she just that? And then I realized they took her and just AI'd her.
3: Yeah. Someone made a different else.
0: Thing. Because it was a popular video. So they made it as another girl.
1: Yeah.
0: And did the same exact thing.
2: 3 years were screwed.
1: They put that out on hundreds of accounts. So it just floods the thing.
2: Mm.
0: So
3: stop
0: weird.
3: Making AI images.
1: Yeah.
2: You can't help it.
3: You're adding to the problem.
2: You look so good in that picture.
1: Yeah. We're going to
2: get
1: Carmen.
2: A million likes.
1: Carmen will be doing that ad any day now.
3: Right.
2: Oh, hold on.
0: Oh.
2: Sorry, my volume's on from before.
0: Not only can he not tell the difference between AI and real, he can't even turn the sound off on his phone.
1: But the AI's like, keep pumping us pictures with your fun prompts.
0: Yeah.
1: Just give us the stuff we need.
0: A 23-year-old man in Arizona named Noah Ross was recently fired from his workplace, a feed store called Three Bars Feed and Tack, because he took some photos of...
2: Jesus.
0: He works at a feed store.
2: Yeah,
0: he got fired because he was taking photos of...
2: I couldn't imagine in a feed store what would be...
1: Oh, he's upskirt.
0: Upskirt?
2: Is there a dressing room there? I don't know.
0: I will tell you, it has nothing to do with the feed store. Well, it kind of does because he was in the company truck. He took photos of baristas at Bikini Beans, which is bikini coffee place, okay, while driving the company truck, and then showed the photos to his manager.
1: Oh, come on.
0: It was a bikini coffee shop. Noah's employer was not amused, and they canned him. And that's when he got very mad and made a very stupid decision. About a month later, Noah snuck into the feed store in the middle of the night and set fire to the hay supplies at the place. Yeah,
1: that's what you get.
0: Noah's phone connected to the Wi-Fi at the place just before he set the fire. He later admitted to drinking a few beers with some friends when he decided to do something fun and set the fire. Fortunately, nobody was hurt, but it did cause about $60,000 worth of damage.
2: Wow.
0: Noah has been charged with arson, burglary, and criminal damage.
1: I'm not mad at this guy.
0: No?
1: No.
0: Well,
2: you ever going to a feed store, like the tractor supply store?
0: Yeah, the one right on the corner of, Van Dyke and
2: Even know about that one.
0: No, just down from Van Dyke and Gun. It's on Gun. It's I forget what it's called, but yeah, there's a
1: tractor supply. Great.
3: Yeah, and it's right across the street from Walmart. It's perfect.
2: It's very much like you go in there and you're like, what do I need here? And it's the same thing you do at Hobby Lobby. You're like, what do I need here? Yeah. And then you leave there with a whole cart full of stuff.
0: Oh, yeah. You can definitely find stuff that you don't necessarily need, but you just want.
1: Yeah. It's just like, this would be cool.
0: Yeah.
2: Right.
0: For sure.
2: And you feel like a different man when you're in there.
1: Oh,
2: You leave there and I went to Tractor Supply.
1: Yep.
2: Put some deer feed in the back of my truck.
1: About the tip of the cap when you're in there.
2: Yeah.
1: Out in the parking lot with other men.
2: Hey, man. What's going on?
0: Morning.
2: You ever see they got the little chickens in there?
1: Yeah.
2: They have little baby chicks?
0: Oh, yeah.
2: And little heat lamps? Yeah. Oh, I like the Tractor Supply store.
1: I told my kids that when they're like smaller, that's how they make chicken nuggets.
2: And then Gio ate one of the little chickens live right in front of them.
1: Like, oh, that's how they make chicken nuggets.
0: I have a hot or not for you guys.
2: All right, good.
0: Metro Nashville police officer Lisa Vidrios resigned after an internal investigation revealed that she engaged in on-duty sexual encounters with Sergeant Stephen Holland. Her husband, Angel, who is also a Metro Nashville police officer, discovered explicit videos, text messages, and Life 360 location logs on her phone and submitted them to the Office of Professional Accountability.
2: Wow.
0: Evidence showed that Vidrios and Holland had sex at least four times inside a middle school where she served as the school resource officer while students and staff were in the building.
2: Oof.
0: Yeah, they also engaged in sexual acts inside the police vehicle while on duty.
2: And videoed it all?
0: Yeah, following the exposure of the texts and the videos, Vidrios resigned from the department. She agreed to a pre-investigative settlement for the respective allegations of violation of MNPD police, which included conduct unbecoming an officer and failure to devote entire time to duty. She agreed to a suspension for 30 days and then resigned in good standing with the force, which means she could go and get a job.
2: Benefits and
0: somewhere
2: all that
0: else.
2: Stuff, yeah.
0: Yeah.
2: I mean, really, her crime wasn't that bad.
0: No, I mean, you know, she's cheating on her husband and stuff. Yeah, that's on them, you know, whatever. But yeah, I mean, you're doing it in the school. With kids around.
2: Right. I mean, I'm sure they were doing it in a secluded area, but still the idea that they were doing it on duty and on premises is pretty bad.
0: While you're supposed to be doing your job and you're over there just banging. Mm-hmm.
3: I was going to say, were they banging at the school or were they just like
0: kissing? Well, it says involved in sexual activity.
2: And videotaping.
0: Yeah.
3: But that's the thing. Like, who knows how far it actually went? They say sexual activity. That could just be kissing and rubbing.
0: Yeah, but who's videoing kissing and rubbing? No, you're kissing. Exactly. Video.
3: Tease porn is a big thing.
1: Do tell. How's your algorithm?
3: But that is like, what is it? Soft core, basically. Mm. So that's a big thing.
0: Yeah, that's what I fast forward through.
2: A few bras, maybe.
3: That's what you guys fast forward through, but I'm like, but there is a
0: market for it.
3: There's a market for it. There's a market for everything.
0: Sure.
3: You know?
0: Oh, yeah, absolutely. There's market for somebody pouring milk over their head.
3: Right. Mm.
0: You know? Well, she is 37 years old from Nashville. Her name is Lisa Vidrios. She was married to another officer, but banging a different officer, doing it in school, doing all kind of stuff. And he busted her and turned her in. I love that he turned her in
1: to
0: the Office of Professional Accountability. Mike Kelta, hot or not?
2: Boy, I gotta tell you, the idea that she's a cop right away makes me want to go, but she's married to a guy named Angel, and she was a resource officer. I say she's hot.
0: Yeah?
2: Yeah.
0: All right. Gia, what do you think?
1: Everything in the story points to her being hot, except that he turned her in. You don't turn in a hot chick.
0: No?
2: You do if you're jealous of her.
1: Not hot.
0: Okay, you say not hot. Don't try and sway him.
2: No, I'm not. I'm talking out.
0: Carmen, what do you think?
3: I agree. Everything in the story says she's hot, including her sentencing. The fact that she can still go get another job and everything like that.
0: Okay.
3: Because if she was an Uggo, they'd be like, kick rocks, buddy. She's hot.
0: You say she's hot.
1: Damn it.
0: All right. So Mike and Carmen both say she's hot. Gio says she is not hot. The reason all the points go towards hot Gio is because of that picture. She's hot.
1: Damn it.
0: She is hot.
2: Wow. Yeah. Cow, she's smoking hot.
0: Yeah.
1: Too hot for the game.
0: Yeah, she's hot.
2: All right,
0: hot.
2: Hold on. I'm getting up. I'm putting in the stories of our Instagram right now. If you want to go see it, at the Mike Cal. The show.
0: Nice teeth, too much makeup for being an officer. You know, everything about it, you're like, oh, yeah. Yeah.
1: Like, no, you're fine. Don't
3: and worry. Again, that's where they put the hot ones as a resource officer. You know what I mean? Like, they stick them in non-dangerous.
0: I don't know, Carmen. I've seen some resource officers in my time back in the day at my school, and they were not looking like that.
2: This is true.
3: Well,
0: I remember
3: but
0: Mr. Shields was our resource officer.
2: Not.
0: Yeah, he was not hot.
1: We got to find her Instagram.
0: Yeah.
2: She's gorgeous.
0: Yeah.
2: She looks like a young, hot Fran Hosch.
0: Oh, all right.
2: Right?
0: All right. I see that. Yeah, if you said that was Fran Hosch's sister, I would go, oh, yeah, it looks like it. Yeah.
3: And what were they videotaping it for?
2: You know.
3: Like, does she have an OnlyFans?
0: If you're, Carmen, if you're married to another cop and you're banging a different cop and you're doing it in the school, I mean, just all of that is like, oh, my God, this is all so naughty and stuff. Let's add on top of that, we video it, you know?
2: Get the hang
0: people are
2: out.
0: Nuts. People are nuts.
3: Okay, I was like, because that is not where my mind goes.
1: Let me get my phone out.
0: But also, you're not cheating on Chad, and you're not doing that stuff. You're not risky behavior attributes to more risky behavior.
2: Yeah, plus you work in a school. You don't want it to come back down on you. Yeah.
3: Right. I just imagine, like, if you're videotaping it, you're putting it out there. Like, you have an OnlyFans. And again, that's just because.
2: No, she's married. You know, she's using that for private.
3: I got you.
2: And he was probably the one videoing it.
1: Yeah. Wouldn't it be crazy if we filmed this?
2: He just pulled the camera out while she was in action.
0: Yeah. Mm-hmm. You ever have that happen in your single days, Carmen? Anybody ever tried to do that? Be like, just pull a camera out?
3: No.
2: Liar.
1: Whoa.
0: Oh.
1: That was very
2: lies. I believe that's lies.
3: No, I mean, people have asked, obviously. I've always said no, but no one's ever just like their phone.
2: You didn't always say no. I've seen one or two things.
0: Oh.
1: Like they just ask, hey, can I film this?
3: Well, I mean, like, yeah, like exes, but no like randoms. Like no one that I was just like casually dating.
0: I would imagine a lot of girls have to be concerned with meta glasses now.
3: Yes.
1: Mm-hmm. Yeah.
3: Mm-hmm.
1: I mean, at least you know when they're recording.
0: Meta glasses,
3: they have
0: or
3: the thing that blocks the light.
1: Yeah,
0: meta glasses, or you know, if you go back to some guy's house, and the guy's like, "Welcome in. Let me press these buttons real quick," and you have no idea what's going on.
1: Yeah,
3: and security cameras and stuff like that. Like a lot of people have, like, if they're renting, they have Ring cameras up in their apartment. You know,
2: next thing you know, you've ruined a wrestler's life.
0: Oh, Carmen, back in the day, it was difficult because you had to hide a big giant camera underneath like
3: a
0: pile
3: teddy
0: of
3: bear.
0: Clothes and do something with her, and then put the tape in. And she's like, "What are you doing? Don't worry about it. Don't worry about it."
2: I constantly try to videotape my wife.
0: Yeah,
2: she does not want to have anything to do with it.
0: No.
2: I go, let me just, no.
0: I have another hot or not for you guys. And I will be honest, I don't remember whether we did this one or not.
2: Okay.
0: Yeah, so if it sounds familiar or you're like, no, we know that one, let me know. 49-year-old Monica Marie Padilla was sentenced to over 13 years in federal prison for embezzling more than $595,000 from three San Antonio businesses and their clients. Prosecutors revealed that she spent her stolen funds on home remodeling, DoorDash orders, Disney merchandise, and a California trip, and her daughter's cheerleading activities. Padilla continued her scheme while out on a pretrial release, taking a new remote bookkeeping job and defrauding that firm before pleading guilty to fraud and money laundering. So while she was out pretrial release, she's like, let me get another job where I can do the same exact thing I'm in trial for. She's 49 years old. Her name is Monica Marie Padilla, and she's from San Antonio. Mike Kelta, hot or not?
2: Nothing about this screams hot to me. Not the age. Monica is the only thing that's usually hot.
0: She's 49, so younger than us.
2: Yeah.
0: She's from San Antonio. Her name's Monica.
2: All right.
0: And she's embezzling. Embezzling, taking money.
2: That usually is a hotter crime. I'm going to say not hot.
0: I'm just pointing out the facts. You say not hot. All right. Gio, what do you think?
1: A lot of hot chicks in San Antonio.
0: Okay.
1: 49. No, I don't think so. Not hot.
0: All right. Carmen, what do you got?
3: Did you say something about her being a cheer mom?
0: Yes.
3: Right?
0: Yes.
3: Okay. So
0: she used some of the money she embezzled for her daughter's cheerleading activities.
1: Yeah, she's
2: interesting that you picked up those facts, Carmen.
3: Yeah,
2: I didn't even hear that.
3: Right. Yeah, and I'm going to go not hot. Think about all the dance moms and stuff like that. Like the moms.
0: Carmen would be a great juror.
1: Yeah.
0: She'd probably be like the
2: pay
0: leader.
2: Attention to all the facts. Yeah.
0: She'd be the foreperson of the jury.
1: She's living through her kid.
2: She'd have hung Lindsay Clancy.
3: Oh my God.
1: Wow.
0: So you say Carmen?
3: Not hot.
0: Mike says not hot. Gio says not hot. Carmen says not hot. You guys have a picture of Monica. Take a look.
3: Nope.
1: No.
2: Not hot.
0: Yeah. She's a little, like a little bird.
3: It's one of those. She was a cute kid, right? And then she got older. And
2: she looks like Gonzo from the Muppets.
0: Yeah, she really grew into her face.
3: Right.
2: Like you look at that other chick, the cop. She's hot.
0: Yeah, yeah.
2: Great teeth.
0: Yeah, this is not
2: good
0: hot. Did she look familiar? Do we remember doing this story?
2: No, I did not do that.
0: No?
2: Okay. Did not do that.
0: All right. I just wanted to make sure. You get deep into it, and sometimes I'm like, I don't know whether we did that one.
2: I almost fell into the trap yesterday of sending you one, Galvin, a news story where a woman supposedly was fired from her job at the zoo for doing stuff to a gorilla. That's the thing. I almost fell into the trap, and I went, oh, my God, what news source is this? And I realized there was no news source.
0: It's funny. Crappy radio jock sent me one.
2: Oh, really?
0: And I go, I hate to inform you, that is fake. And he goes, damn it.
2: How do they know?
0: He or she.
2: Do they listen to this show?
0: I don't know. I guess. I appreciate it. And listen, I appreciate everybody that sends me stuff, and I try not to be a dick about it. We'll usually write back, oh, that's fake. And I tell them why.
2: Right.
0: A lot of times you can tell because they don't give the person's name and they don't give any actual information. And if it's like too far-fetched, although we've had some crazy ones that were real and you're like, that's real?
2: Yeah.
1: It's usually a bogus news, like kind of a generic news website.
0: And if you're, even if it has a name in it, if you search that name and it only comes up on Facebook, you know, there'll be news stories about it in actual news stations. But, sometimes it doesn't work.
2: What bugged me yesterday, just to let you people know, was one guy that sent me a thing that said Johnny B was going to be at Vasani. I don't know why you'd send that to me.
0: He is, but we know
2: that. I also had it in our stories the days prior.
0: Yeah.
2: And then the several people who sent me the video of SAP yesterday at the city council office, which is interesting because it's a breaking news story. I'm in the news. I get those stories as well, and I almost sent it to Gio just for the sake of the show, like to make sure that Gio saw it, and then I thought, there's no way he didn't see this, and he had already sent it to me.
1: Yeah.
2: So, not you. Like, you and I have to make sure that nothing slips through the cracks.
1: When I send it, it's kind of like, hey, let's remember to talk about this tomorrow.
2: Yes.
0: Right, or a pull audio from something.
1: It's like a reminder type thing.
2: When I get it from 52 listeners, I go, I know, I also have Instagram. I saw the same thing you saw.
0: This is pretty interesting. A lot of things go behind the scenes in Hollywood that nobody's supposed to know about. Like, if you're not in the business, you don't really know. People find out something. Oh, really? That's how they do that? But there are some things everybody kind of knows and they're not supposed to.
2: Okay.
0: Here are some of those open secrets in Hollywood. They say steroids are very common. Every male actor who gains 30 pounds pure lean muscle mass in 4 months for a role isn't just eating chicken and broccoli and rice and stuff. They're getting pumped with steroids. Oh, yeah, I hired a trainer and this and that. Yeah, you probably did. And you're probably eating really well, but you're also getting all the good stuff.
3: A little extra boost.
0: Yeah, not a little
2: extra. Let me ask you a question.
0: A lot extra.
2: Galvin.
0: Yeah.
2: I am currently on steroids.
0: Yes.
2: How much steroids do I have to take?
0: Well, you'd be taking different stuff. So you're taking testosterone, which you can take testosterone as well. But you could take human growth hormone. You could take Winstrol V. That really cuts you up.
2: I remember that.
0: So there's a bunch of different stuff that you could be taking. And a lot of people think, oh, I'm taking steroids. I'm just going to get muscles and ripped. No, you still have to work out and eat properly and do all of that stuff.
2: Yeah. Well, I'm working out, and I don't think that I take enough testosterone to really do anything for that.
0: Check your levels.
2: Yeah. Well, I do. I check them all the time.
0: Yeah.
2: So my testosterone is a little bit high. But that's because I'm taking it. So it says it's very normal. If you're taking it, and it's a little high.
0: Mm-hmm.
2: So
0: yeah, mine's to the higher end of normal.
2: Right.
0: But it's still not above where it should be.
2: So I should be taking more than the allotted amount if I want to grow more muscles.
0: Yeah. I mean, well, also grow muscles, you're lifting heavy. You're lifting heavy and you're, you know, making sure that you're eating enough protein and doing all that.
2: I'm not lifting.
3: Is it that just cardio and
1: anabolic steroids for muscle growth?
0: Yeah.
2: I watched a couple of videos where a guy goes to the gym and talks to the bodybuilders and then says, are you natural? And none of them are natural.
0: No.
2: None of them are
0: natural. Well, that's like whenever they test in Mr. Olympia. Stop it. No. So what are we doing? You know, get out of here. By the way, the only reason Mike is asking me, not because I have muscles, is because I know from my brother.
2: Yeah.
0: You know, that stuff. But yeah, it's people go, why is Galvin? He doesn't have any muscles. I have zero muscles. I'm not strong. I can't lift a lot. And I just never work out. But so, I'm being honest, Carmen.
2: Yeah, but you're a runner. It's a different type of athlete that you are.
0: Yeah.
2: You
0: know what
2: I
0: mean?
2: I am trying to lift, not so that I could have muscles, but so that I could have some sort of definition in my arms.
0: Tone, yeah. What you're doing, so, higher reps, lower weight.
2: Right.
0: You know, yeah.
2: That's all. Just want to be a little healthier.
0: Some of the other stuff, Hollywood secrets, it's not so secret. Everybody knows who the dirtbags are. Everybody knew about Epstein. Everybody knew about Diddy. Everyone knew about R. Kelly. And everyone knew about Harvey Weinstein. Yeah. Whether they did anything about it, it was a totally different story.
2: But what do you do? You know P. Diddy is doing some stuff. You know he's bringing hookers over. You know he's having weird bisexual parties. What do? You just stay away from it. You
0: either stay away from it or you reap the benefits and go, yeah, but that wasn't me.
2: Right. If I go to a Diddy party and there's a bunch of girls and those girls seem to be having the time of their life, what did I do wrong?
0: Yeah, but I mean, you're involved.
3: You're in,
0: that's like if
3: it.
0: Your friends are selling drugs, what did you do wrong? Well, you had knowledge of it, and it's an illegal act that you have knowledge of, and you're not doing anything. But there's a lot of people. There's a lot of like pro basketball players, and there was a guy who was saying, he goes, I remember I went to a Diddy party, and one of the other guys on the team, he was a rookie. This guy was, and one of the other guys who had been a veteran and been around for a while and stuff, and he goes, make sure you leave before midnight.
2: Yeah, that's there.
0: And he goes, like, what are you talking? He goes, just don't be here.
4: That's what Cat Williams has said.
0: Cat Williams too. Yeah. But that was like kind of the thing. They knew if you go to a Diddy party, hey, you're having fun and everybody's wearing white and we're doing this and we're out by the pool. Midnight, get the hell out of there.
1: All right, see you later.
0: You're going to get hucklebuck.
3: You're going to get drugged.
0: Yeah.
4: Wake up the next morning going, I don't remember the last. Right. I shouldn't ask anyone.
2: My favorite tweet ever is 50 Cent to Diddy when he got off on the charges. He said, congratulations, you're like John Gotti. A big gay John Gotti.
3: 50 Cent is great.
2: 50 Cent's so funny.
0: Spoilers are no accidents. All those leaks and spoilers you see from actors are completely fake. The studio allows them to do that for marketing buzz.
2: Mm.
0: Was I not supposed to say that?
2: Lisa Lampanelli used to tell us all the time that like when she was going to a restaurant, she would call TMZ and tell them, I'm going to be at this restaurant.
0: How many
2: athletes and actors and all that do that?
0: See if you can guess who this famous person is. They describe him as one of the nicest people around, an absolute saint. They say he is exactly who you think he is. Out of all the famous people.
2: Jerry Seinfeld.
0: Not Jerry Seinfeld.
2: Mm.
0: I will tell you.
2: Tom Hanks.
0: Former guest of the show. Former guest of the show.
4: Bob Saget.
0: Mike Kelta, you have met him in person.
1: Former guest.
2: Bob Saget was a good guess.
3: I saw something last night that makes that not a good guess.
1: Bob Saget?
0: Oh, yeah. Really? Why?
1: How dare you?
3: Listen, it's not me.
0: What'd you see?
3: I saw a reel about him, and, you know, there was a lot of jokes and a lot of, like, basically saying he was very inappropriate. House set,
1: but
3: around Mary-Kate and Ashley, and that had a big thing of it's a small 1 minute reel.
1: Yeah, I think that's fake.
3: And
2: here's the thing, Carmen, is that anything, you work with somebody for 11 years, you're going to grow comfortable around them and you're going to do things around them that you probably shouldn't do. I like if you ever
3: right,
2: heard
3: but
2: the
3: they
2: way
3: were
2: I
3: also talk, children.
2: I know, oh, but yeah. if you ever heard the way I talk to my kids, the conversation that Juliana and I had on the way home yesterday had more curses than anything me and Galvin have ever talked
3: but
2: about.
3: But it's not about curses. It was like sexual act.
2: No.
3: They were saying like because he even said he was on a podcast or radio show and he was saying for one of the scenes like the twins couldn't do it. So they gave him a doll to do it that was supposed to look like a 3-year old. But it looked like a 3-year old sex doll. And then on top of that, he was making jokes about him like putting it on the bed and laying on it and doing inappropriate acts with this doll.
0: Yeah.
3: I know, but it's still a child doll. And again, when you line it up with everything
0: else.
3: That's
0: what makes it funny. That's what makes it funny, though.
2: Right. Yeah. It's shocking.
0: I mean, it really does. Yeah. Plus, Carmen, that's what jokes are, something you don't expect people to say. You know what I mean? That's how the punchline comes in. That's what a joke is. And a lot of times, the more inappropriate it is, the more funnier. People laugh at it.
2: Yeah.
0: You know, but I get what you're saying, but also...
3: When it comes to children, and now that we know about the whole Epstein and the pedophile ring and stuff in Hollywood, is it funny or is it a little, like, cringy?
1: I remember the twins coming out when he died saying he was, like, their second father.
0: Yeah, and I know
1: the most compassionate person they knew.
0: That he would tell people, like, when they did the roast, he said, no Mary-Kate and Ashley jokes.
1: Yeah.
0: Don't make any inappropriate jokes about them and... You know,
1: how dare you ruin his memory?
3: I just saw a reel.
0: Yeah, it's not Bob Saget. They say the one of the nicest people around, an absolute saint. He's exactly who you think he is. Former guest of the show, Mike Helta. You met him in person.
2: I know this is not it, but somebody that fits that bill is Brian Johnson.
0: No.
2: This person is an actor?
0: Yes.
2: An actor?
0: Yes.
1: He's been in the studio?
0: No.
1: Oh.
2: Been on the show, but I've met this person.
0: On the show multiple times.
2: Henry Winkler. You met,
0: you're goddamn right. Winkler Fonz. Yeah, everybody says he's the nicest person.
2: Sweetest guy ever.
1: Yeah, I see him. Like, for some reason, like autograph signings show up in my algorithm of him signing autographs, and he's always like super nice to everybody.
2: Yeah, yeah. He's great.
0: Yeah.
2: He's a lovely man.
0: This one, you're not going to believe, talk show appearances are mostly staged. The spontaneous stuff that they do where they do a song with the band or they make something up on the, that's all fake. Come on. There are more Nepo babies than you think. Most celebs are Nepo babies to some extent, not always the direct child of a famous actor, more often a child of a casting director or studio executive or rich family that's friends with some of the people, you know. All of the men dye their hair, they say. Men are concealing their sexuality. People act like it's not a big deal now, but it 100% still is a big deal.
2: Sure. I got to tell you, if I was a leading man in Hollywood and I was gay, I'd probably keep it quiet, not because I wouldn't have any friends, but because I wouldn't get leading man roles.
0: Yeah, and you never know which directors or which studio heads are like, oh, we don't want to, you know, this guy doing this because they're, you know, against that.
2: Yeah.
0: Could be. A lot of celebrities smell awful. Lenny Kravitz.
2: Keanu Reeves. Lenny Kravitz just smelled bad because he's got his hair and his weed.
0: Yeah. And then it says, your favorite celebrity definitely has genital herpes.
1: No. Oh.
0: Celebrities, waiters, your next Hinge date, L.A. is Herpeville, they say.
1: Oh, jeez. Yeah.
0: A lot of herpes. In Hollywood. Herpes in Hollywood.
2: Herpes in Hollywood.
0: So there's some of the secrets that aren't really secrets.
1: Jeez.
0: I'm sure you probably knew most of those already.
2: Oh, I'd love to tell you some radio secrets.
0: Yeah? What do you got?
1: A lot of herpes in radio.
2: Anytime there's a War of the Roses or any of that stuff, none of it's real. It's all fake.
0: There's never any fake guys on the show, are there?
2: No. This is how you know our show is real. The only thing that, like, there's a K-pop Jason that calls all the time. I don't even know if he's real.
1: I think he's fake.
2: I think he's real.
1: Yeah.
2: I think he's too into K-pop to be fake.
1: Yeah.
2: But we've never challenged it. We just go along with it, talk to him, and then let him be. Medicine Man is 100% real.
0: Love Tiger, completely real.
2: I guarantee you'll see Medicine Man tonight.
0: Yeah, for sure.
2: And where's Love Tiger been?
0: I don't know. Yeah. I don't know. Is he back in the hospital?
2: He had tried to call us one time before the break, but we couldn't take his call. I don't know if he's back. If he's back in the hospital, he's in a good mood and he's texting.
0: Oh, super happy. Yeah, loves it.
2: Yeah. I don't know.
0: Best place for him to be.
2: I wonder if he's called the sports chicks yet. Those were his girls.
1: The guy that called a couple weeks ago was fake with his girlfriend, and she had left him.
3: Remember, fake.
1: That guy with the Australian accent?
2: Yeah,
1: that was fake.
2: But we didn't set that up.
1: No, that was just random on the phone.
2: Gotcha.
1: But, yeah.
0: I saw BL. at the last staff meeting that was out there, whatever. And she was dressed really, she dresses really nice.
2: Yeah.
0: Like she has a really good style and stuff. And I don't know her well. I've only met her a couple times now since she's been on the station. You know who she totally reminds me of? What celebrity would play BL if they made a movie about her or with her?
2: Gosh, I don't know.
1: Heather Locklear.
2: Flo from Alice.
0: it came to me immediately. I thought Mary Steenburgen.
2: Yeah. Yeah.
0: They very much
2: similar. Yeah.
0: Yeah. Very similar style, similar, you know, look and attitude and stuff. Yeah. I thought that would be a good person to play her. I love casting people in. that like one of your number one things? I always look at people and I go, who would play him in the movie?
2: You know? Only if they have that right away. Sometimes people walk up to you and right away you're just associated with somebody
0: else. Yeah, yeah. Yeah. But there's some people, and there's some people that I'll say, you know who you remind me of is so-and-so, and they go, no one's ever told me that before.
2: Oh, really?
0: Yeah.
2: I do a lot of, and it always sounds like I'm trying to flirt with somebody. I always go, who do people tell you look like?
0: There is a person, and I'm going to say person, because it is a person that I believe is transitioning.
2: Okay.
0: And they work at a place that I'm not going to give out. But I believe they're male going to female. They look so much like Billy Corgan when he was younger and had long hair.
2: Oof.
0: And Billy Corgan was very kind of,
2: yeah,
0: you know,
2: androgynous.
0: Yeah, very much so, whatever. And I have in my head seen this person so many times, but in my head I go, how do I phrase it? You look like a young Billy Corgan.
2: You don't.
0: Without, I figured it out though. You look like Billy Corgan could be your dad.
2: Okay.
0: Right?
2: Yeah,
0: that works out
2: safe.
0: Better.
2: That's
0: and
2: safe.
0: Then I show a picture of a young, long-haired Billy Corgan and go, there you go.
2: No,
0: but I don't even have
2: conversation.
3: But also, do you need to do that?
0: Don't need to do it, Carmen. Haven't done it.
1: No.
0: Don't need to do it. But also,
3: you've been trying to figure out how to.
0: Consumes most of my day.
1: No.
2: Why don't you just kiss him and get it over with?
1: That's a good buffer, I think.
0: Well, yeah. I don't need to. I'm not going to. But in my head, I've played out the scenario of, how do I? Okay. Yeah, I could do that.
2: Man, I wish Tom would bring his coffee.
0: Oh.
1: I know.
0: If you would order it, he's
1: trying to sleep
0: right now.
1: He's got to sleep sometime.
3: Yeah.
2: Too late now.
3: Probably has to work too, right?
2: I don't know. I don't know what his plans are.
0: You could have easily paid $86 20 minutes ago and got two coffees.
2: I would be here already. Yeah.
1: Yeah.
3: So do it now.
2: No,
3: and
2: it'll
3: be there
2: now.
3: By 8.
2: Too late now.
1: No, it's too late. Traffic.
3: Jesus.
1: We should have some more cakes.
2: Tell Brent Aaron to stop by Starbucks on the way.
1: Yeah.
0: Good news. WWE announced that 10 events across the United States as part of its annual holiday live tour, including Raw SmackDown date. Right here at Benchmark International Arena on Monday, December 28th at 6:30 p.m., fans can purchase individual event tickets during an exclusive pre-sale starting on October 1st via Ticketmaster. 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
2: I like to pay attention to it from the outside, but I don't watch it anymore, especially since it all moved to Netflix and wherever it is. But there is also now, for the first time, there is WWE, AEW, and TNA. So there's three solid federations going at the same time.
0: Yeah.
2: And that creates for a little bit more excitement.
0: I saw a video with Cody Rhodes the other day. He was at some event, and they had a guy there that is an artist that paints with his hands.
2: Yeah.
0: Have you ever seen him before?
2: Yeah.
0: And paints with his hands and does the painting in like 2 minutes.
2: AI.
0: It's not AI.
2: I saw the Cody
0: amazing.
2: One,
1: yeah.
0: It had Cody with his robe, and it was like open, and he's screaming at the thing, but the guy's just like throwing paint at it and doing it. And his first like three things he does, you're like, what is this going to be?
2: Yeah.
0: I have no idea. And then he does it, and you're like, that's amazing.
1: Well, last time when I was in Vegas, there was a guy on Fremont Street with spray paint.
0: Yeah, yeah,
1: and
0: those guys are great.
1: And he had it like on a wheel.
0: It's right.
1: Spinning. He was like upside down. And
0: then I'll put like bowls and cans and do stuff and do the moon. And
1: you can't tell what it is.
0: Right.
1: And then he like does like one bowl and picks it up, and it's like a rocket and like a skyline.
0: Yeah, I saw a guy bring his guitar down. And
1: goes,
0: can you do my, and he did the guitar and had a moonscape on it and stuff. It was really cool.
1: And same thing he does in like 5 minutes.
0: Yeah.
1: It's wild.
0: That's great. And that guy's got to be making a ton of money.
1: Oh, yeah. People were like lining up to buy, you know, photos.
0: Isn't that weird on Fremont Street that they have the circles? They have the circles where different performers are.
2: Oh, yeah.
0: And you have to pay to be in that circle. And that's your circle. And nobody else can be in that circle.
1: I think you have to be licensed to
0: do it
1: as well.
0: You have to be a licensed street performer. And then I think you pay whoever the fee. And all right, Thursday, 8 o'clock, circle four.
1: Yeah.
0: You know?
2: That's good.
0: Yeah, because that way you don't have people fighting like you do, you know.
2: Hollywood.
0: Right.
1: Yeah. Well, yeah, like or like Times Square where it's just a free for all.
0: Yeah. Yeah.
2: But then you'll see Elmo beating up.
1: Yeah.
2: Ready,
1: yeah.
2: Chasing each other around.
0: Well, we go from WWE, something you used to be interested in, not as interested in, into video games. I don't know whether you guys play this at all, but there is a Grand Theft Auto 6 collector's box.
2: Oh.
0: It's $400. Does not come with the game.
1: Jeez.
0: Yeah, it
2: doesn't just a box.
0: Doesn't even come with the game. It comes with a special edition pair of Oakley Frogskins sunglasses. And some other stuff in there.
2: This game, I don't think I'd pay $400 if they put me in the game.
1: This game's been like 10 years in the making, maybe more.
2: Is it the Florida one?
1: Yeah, this is the or GTA 6. They've been making it. It's been pushed back over and over and over, and it's finally supposed to come out at the end of the year.
0: But wasn't it GTA 5 that made billions of dollars in like the first week or something?
1: Yeah.
0: It was crazy how people were waiting for that, and as soon as it came out, it just blew up.
1: And I mean, this game is going to have a monthly subscription to play it, and it's going to cost over $100.
2: Yeah, they're really getting you on this one.
1: Pretty much.
0: There is a master videotape of the original version of Bruce Springsteen's Dancing in the Dark video, and it's hitting the auction block. Apparently, it's just a lame clip of him dancing in front of a dark background. No Courtney Cox or anything like that. I guess there was an original version that was him and Clarence Clemens just kind of dancing around.
1: By themselves?
0: Yeah, and then they did the video where they had Monica.
1: That was a good idea.
0: Yeah, yeah. That made it a lot better. Yeah, that was whenever everybody was like, who's she? Who's she? Yeah. Became very popular.
2: Fast Eddie just sent me a news clip of Lisa, the hot police officer.
0: Yeah?
2: Not a sexual clip, but a clip of just her talking and looking hot. Yeah, she's smoking hot.
0: Yeah?
2: Yeah.
0: How do you like that?
1: AI?
2: I like it a lot. Not AI. Not it's AI. Real, yeah.
0: Brooke Hogan says her relationship with her dad changed after the Hulkster slept with one of her best friends.
1: Oh,
0: Brooke.
2: So not when he slept with his best friend's wife. She didn't care about that.
0: Mm.
2: Yeah.
0: Brooke describes the affair as a major turning point in her relationship with her father. She says something between us changed afterwards.
2: Yeah, she seems like that whole family seems damaged.
0: Yeah.
2: She seems like she's desperate for attention. I think she was just on some sort of reality show, and I think that that's her grasping at the last 15 minutes of just trying to, because why else would you do that?
0: Well, yeah, I saw a thing. I don't know whether it was in the documentary or what, where I saw whatever, about how much money he put into trying to make her a star.
2: Right.
0: And it just didn't pan out.
2: She had no talent.
0: Well,
2: she was.
0: There's plenty of girls out there, or people, I should say, with no talent that get pushed into celebrity.
2: So they tried to build that celebrity machine.
0: Yeah.
2: And it's exactly what she was, Carmen. And they tried to build that machine around her, and it shows that she was so talentless that they couldn't even do that, even with all the money in the world and Lou Pearlman and all that stuff. There was just no interest.
0: If you did not watch NFL last night, if you did not watch Thursday Night Football.
2: By the way, just really quick, she is the source of all his problems.
0: Yeah.
2: He lost all of the money trying to help her out with her musical career.
0: Okay.
2: He lost his career and his legacy by saying things about her and who she's banging.
0: Mm.
1: Well, didn't he, like, the Hogan Knows Best.
3: Him.
1: The Hogan Knows Best show, like, he did that to try and promote the kids.
2: Yeah.
1: And use that as, like, a vehicle for her music career.
2: Right.
1: And didn't that ruin his marriage?
2: His marriage.
1: For the most part.
2: Yeah.
1: Yeah.
2: And then the stuff that he said on the side was the stuff that really got him kicked out of everything.
1: Yeah.
2: But that was still all, it was him, Carmen, but that was all Brooke-related stuff.
1: It does seem like she's trying to stay relevant.
2: Just trying to stay relevant.
1: With him gone, nobody cares. Yeah. What do you do?
2: Nobody cares. Can fight back.
3: But also, the mom is doing the same thing because they were both going to like release text messages.
1: Yeah,
2: but she's always
3: like
2: been terrible.
3: Yeah.
1: That's the only way they're relevant is they're talking about Hogan, who's been dead now for...
2: And the other thing is that Hogan, from what I understand, and I could be wrong, was not one of her friends that he slept with. It was like a caretaker, like somebody who was in charge of watching the kids. Like, she wasn't the same age as Brooke or anything like that.
1: But these are all old stories that they just keep rehashing and over in the media. Like,
2: it's pitiful.
1: We've heard that story, you know, 15, 20 years ago.
2: Yeah.
0: Here's my question, because whenever I watched whatever documentary it was and I saw Nick Hogan, and Nick Hogan's pretty big.
2: He's shredded.
0: Is it too late for him? He's 36 years old.
2: To wrestle. Yes.
0: Yeah. He should have been doing it.
2: I think Nick Hogan, and I don't know him at all, I think Nick Hogan is a good representative of the Hogan legacy and still works and runs the bar down there and does that sort of thing, karaoke night and whatever. and he's still a Hogan, and he's probably got some Hogan money, and he could carry on his father's legacy the right way.
0: Yeah.
2: That's what I think.
0: Yeah, well, but at 36, it's probably too difficult to try and get into it now.
2: Oh, I don't think he's wrestling at all.
0: But that would have been good.
2: Yeah.
0: You know?
2: Yeah.
0: If he was 20-something.
2: I gotta be honest with you. I don't think it would have been good. Because you're never going to live up to that.
0: Yeah, that's true. Jordan's kids playing basketball. You're like, well, good luck.
2: Ric Flair's kid tried to wrestle. It was, his daughter got the pop, but she's a daughter. She's a girl, and she's in a different league.
0: Right.
2: But his son didn't do nothing.
0: But you do have a lot of, children and offspring that are in there.
2: Yeah, but usually, none that come from a guy as big as Hogan was.
0: Yeah, there isn't anybody as big as that. I mean, Cody Rhodes, we talked about Dusty Rhodes, but yeah, nobody's as big as Hogan.
2: Yeah, and Cody Rhodes and his brother did a good job of separating themselves completely from what their father used to do in the
0: ring. His brother's Gold Dust, right?
2: Gold Dust
0: was one of the funniest. That was so weird.
2: Yeah.
0: That was so weird.
2: It was one of the first really weird, super weird characters.
0: Well, I was saying, if you did not watch Thursday Night Football last night, you may not have seen it on there, but maybe you saw it online. Did you see Nicolas Cage as John Madden, the trailer for the upcoming biopic?
2: Yes.
0: Madden, it looks great.
2: Yep.
0: Christian Bale looks great as the Raiders owner and stuff. Yeah, Al Davis. Shane is in there. Shane Gillis is in there.
2: Yep.
0: Yeah, it looks like it's going to be really good.
2: Yeah, I think it's going to be good. John Madden, you asked me to play John Madden, I pick a fat guy. I would not pick Nicolas Cage, but he looks great.
0: He looks great, and, he doesn't necessarily sound a lot like him, but he's enthusiastic, and he's a great actor. So John Mulaney's in there. John Mulaney is the one who comes to him to put Madden football, the Madden NFL.
2: Yeah.
0: Yeah, and he shows him in Nicolas Cage as John Madden goes, what the hell is this? And he's like, this is, Madden. It's going to be the football thing. Where he goes, you have 7 players on the field. So then he goes... I want to put what's in your mind into that game. He goes, I think it could be huge, this, that, and he hands him his playbook. He goes, this is every play I've ever written. And he's like, so then he really got into it, helping out with doing the Madden game, which is, that's great.
2: And also, there is no better game.
0: Yeah, there that's huge.
2: It's still the most anticipated game every year. It's great.
0: Madden and Tony Hawk, who do you think made more money off of
1: there's only been like years. There's been like three still or four going. Tony Hawk games, whereas Madden is every single year.
2: Yeah,
0: Tony Hawk was only, I think, still a teenager whenever they did the Tony Hawk game, and he said that his first check that he got was, I don't know, $110,000, and he goes, I was in high school. And he was like, it was just crazy
1: when that came out. We played the hell out of that game, it was so much fun.
0: Yeah,
2: so much. We would stay home on Friday nights so we could play that game.
0: Ed Sheeran's shows at Gillette Stadium tonight and tomorrow could be postponed due to weather because they have that whole nor'easter thing going on.
2: Oh.
0: Now.
2: Jew weather.
0: I mean, I don't want to make any racist comments like Jew weather, but.
2: No, I wasn't being racist. He's pro-Israel.
0: They do say that certain people control the weather.
2: I wasn't saying that.
0: Yeah.
2: Because Macklemore is going out on a Free Palestine tour.
1: Like his own tour.
2: Yeah.
0: Macklemore, relevant again.
2: Yeah, he did it.
0: I saw that his music's trending on Instagram. For now.
1: Yeah.
0: For now, and it may be 15 minutes. We'll see, whatever, but.
1: Still popping tags.
0: And his other songs. Speaking

0: I wonder how that comes about. If it's a, you know, big name, like if it's Fat Joe. Fat Joe's a very big name in rap.
1: Was he in the area? Who it was.
2: Look at your text.
1: No, I don't have it. I didn't say it.
3: Is Fat Joe still fat?
1: No. At all.
0: Yeah, I mean, he's...
1: At all. He's tight now.
3: Tight now?
1: Yeah.
3: Tight Joe?
0: I just saw Fat Joe the other day. He's still...
1: Fat Joe is not fat anymore. He's not as big as... I just saw him in person not too long ago. He is not fat at all.
3: Mm.
1: Yeah. He looks good. 800-771-1025. Mike Caldas Show, good morning.
4: Hey, how are you doing? I just wanted to make a correction in the news. Tony Hawk was 31 when the first video game came out that year.
0: Oh, really?
1: Yeah, but I think Galvin was combining
0: maybe
1: two stories.
0: You know what? Yeah, maybe that's when he went pro that I'm thinking of.
1: Yeah.
4: Yeah, he went pro when he was a teenager. He was 31 when his game came out. And Galvin, I remember the story you're talking about. The first time he got his residual check from Tony Hawk, he met up with him, and they slid him $1 million check.
1: Yeah.
0: Oh, that's what it was. Yeah. I'm all over the place. Thank you for fact-checking me on that. I don't know. I remember hearing a few different stories, and I think I combined them all. Fat Joe, by the way, you're right. I thought I saw him the other day in, like, a Hard Rock commercial, and he looked... chubby.
1: I mean, he's always going to have a big round head, but I saw him at a restaurant or something, and he was tight.
0: But they have a picture. It says Fat Joe, and then the one next to it says Slim Joe.
1: Slim Joe.
0: Yeah, he should totally change his name. That'd be great, Slim Joe.
1: I think it's better to be Fat Joe and not be fat.
0: Yeah. Lil John.
1: Yep.
0: We get it. Not Lil John the rapper.
1: Lil John was my nickname in when I was pledging for my fraternity.
0: Oh yeah.
1: Yeah. I did not like that.
0: No. Finally, in news, you don't have to be a body language expert to read someone else's body language, but it's part of the job experience you pick up as different things, maybe a bartender, loss prevention, security guard type thing, whatever. Even recruiters, like people that are hiring people for jobs, you can kind of read somebody's body language and what it says about them. I mean, detectives do it all the time.
1: Sure.
0: Detective, you know, if you're in there and you have your arms crossed, you're standoffish, all that type of stuff. But I have some interesting ones from different professions that can read body language and do the stuff. This one is from a family law attorney. They say when a potential client explains something with a, and then for no reason, there's always a reason. Yeah. It's usually because that person did something bad. No reason, and then they got out of their car and shot at me. What'd you do first?
1: Mm-hmm.
0: This is from a loss prevention person. It says when a person is looking at people more than the products, most people don't notice other people unless they have a goal that requires them to be very aware of everyone around them. But if they're looking at people, it's because they're going to try and steal something.
1: You know what I mean? So they're not casing out who's watching them. And
0: you go into a store, you're looking at the products and doing stuff. If you go into a store to steal something, you're looking around to see who's looking at you and all that type of stuff. This is from private security. Someone who is carrying a weapon but isn't used to carrying weapons will constantly be fidgeting with the weapon.
1: Yep.
0: It says, I have caught more than a few knives from people nervously touching them in their pockets or doing stuff. Yeah. So if you're not used to, you know, if you're not like a cop and walking around with a gun on your hip all the time.
1: Oh, even that's me. Even when I carry my gun or whatever, I'm always double checking it, touching it, making sure it's there and pointing the right way. Yeah.
0: This is from a bartender. A bartender says the absolute dead giveaway is when someone is performing being relaxed. They make aggressive, deliberate eye contact to prove that they're sober, nod along to the background music too hard, or laugh a few seconds too late at something that isn't really that funny.
1: Right, they're just trying to be part of what's going on. Yeah.
0: Normal people don't have to work to look normal.
1: That's a good pickup if you pay attention to it. Yeah,
0: that's a lot of that where they do the open eyes and you know kind of lean. Totally fine. This is from a flight attendant. When I do my final walkthrough pass to check for seatbelts, if you don't have yours on after my announcement where I ask you to put it on, there's a high likelihood that you will be the problem passenger.
1: Oh, really?
0: Yeah.
2: Right.
0: I mean, it's not simple. I don't have to put my seatbelt on. The rest of the people in the plane
3: don't tell me what to do.
0: Yeah. I mean... You know, you don't want to comply to everything. You don't want to just follow orders and do that. And we know how that turns out.
1: It's a lot easier.
0: But also, in certain situations, them's the rules.
1: Yeah.
0: You

0: agreed that you're going to be on the plane with the rest of society, put your goddamn seatbelt on. Because otherwise, you're going to get kicked off the plane. Then we all have to deplane. Then it's late and all that stuff. Yeah, I don't
1: understand.
0: And
1: it doesn't make a difference. It's not you having to get up. It's not any extra work. You know what I mean? It's right there. It's very convenient.
0: Yeah.
1: It doesn't, you know, and you get to take it off in 10 minutes.
2: So, yeah, I don't understand why. The only reason why I don't ever put my seatbelt on right away is if I'm sitting in the aisle and the empty seats are next to me.
1: Right.
2: And I know I'm going to have to get up to let people in. Other than that, I'm booked, buckled in and ready to go.
0: Yeah. This is interesting from an insurance adjuster. This is different ways people are reading people's body language or what they say or do. From an insurance adjuster says, quote, I found that talking about attending church in the first sentence indicates impending lying in the next few sentences.
2: Really?
0: Yeah. So if someone's like, well, I'm a churchgoer, and I also don't eat bad. I don't eat red meat. You know what I mean? Blah, blah, blah.
2: Here come the lies.
0: Yeah. From a radiologist, they say tooth health is very telling overall on health scans.
2: How about from a radio guy?
0: From a radio guy,
2: yeah,
0: what do you got?
2: I'll pay for them, but can you get me these tickets?
0: Yeah.
2: Yeah, well, if you're going to pay for them, go get them from Ticketmaster.
0: Or like Gio said, are you going to the game, huh?
3: Yeah. That's the big one. Oh, you going to the game, huh?
0: Yeah, well.
3: I was hoping to go, too. You know,
0: maybe a tailgate.
3: Yeah.
0: Find me in there.
1: Hold that thought real quick.
0: Oh, why? Good.
2: What do you got?
4: Here we go, Bone fam. The Bone Bonus. Sponsored by Badger Bob Services. It's who we are. This hour's Bone Bonus keyword is...
0: Nice. This hour's keyword is nice. N-I-C-E. 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
2: All right. Good luck to you. Mike, how's the show? Good morning.
5: Hey, good morning, Mike. First off, I just wanted to tell you that was a great interview yesterday with Kip.
2: Thank you.
5: You are a very underrated interviewer.
2: Thank you, sir. I appreciate that.
5: I was Hogan's vehicle transporter for Steps Towing. I transported all of Hogan's vehicles. I even bought Hogan's yellow Daytona Charger back in the day.
2: Wow.
5: I can confirm that he did have a fling with one of Brooke's friends. It was a very quick fling.
0: Yeah.
5: And she was of legal age. And don't forget about and Charlie. So she's not an innocent either.
2: No, she's garbage, man. Hogan's wife is garbage. I'm with you. You know what? I appreciate the call, sir. I think about that. If my son had a friend that was of age and so hot, I could never, even if she was all over me, I could never do that to my son. Like, that would take priority over anything. Could you imagine what would happen, what that would be like if my son ever found out about that? Not only, even if I was single, I mean, but it would just be so devastating to him, would be so uncomfortable. It'd be the same if I found out that my son slept with one of my coworkers or one of my friends or somebody like that.
1: But now it makes it even worse because it was his daughter. So think about it. That girl was probably at his house underage for sleepovers.
2: Probably.
1: And stuff
0: like
1: that.
0: Yeah, prior to, yeah.
1: Right. So now, like, because you're using your son who's of age, you know what I mean?
2: Right.
1: And again, girls not sleeping over, not as close to him. But if your daughter had a friend,
2: I can't even fathom.
1: Right, like
2: I can't even think about my daughter's friends are 13. You know what I mean?
1: But again, they become 18, 19 years old. Now they're legal. They're still coming over for sleepovers.
0: They're like, she's like, hey, Rachel's coming over. It's her birthday. Well, how old? 17. Damn it.
2: No.
0: Damn it.
2: The my daughter's friends all treat me the way my daughter treats me, so they're pretty much all calling me fat nipples and, you know,
0: brute.
2: Take us to get food, but I have a good relationship with them all.
0: Yeah,
2: you know, she's got a good group of kids that she hangs out.
0: I don't know if the kid goes home and they say, "What do you call Juliana's fat nipples?"
2: Yeah, they're not really doing that.
0: Yeah,
2: but they're all like they'll call me Mikey or Mr. Mike or something along those lines. Mm-hmm. Yeah, but when they're around my daughter, it all declines.
0: The final one here for reading people, this is from a former princess at Disney World.
2: Oh.
0: She says, I could tell which kid had loving, interactive, and invested parents within 30 seconds, just how they interacted. She said there's a huge difference between kids who are just shy and ones who are left alone, not read to, and not fully interacted by with caregivers and stuff. She said it's really apparent, and we talk about it backstage.
3: Oh, that's sad.
0: Yeah.
2: I feel bad now. Like last night, my daughter got home Like, my daughter, I feel like, eats dinner alone a lot, and that makes me sad.
0: Yeah?
2: Yeah, because she gets home late, and everybody's already eaten, and we're already either in bed or doing some other stuff, and she saves all her stuff for her homework and stuff for when she gets home, so she's usually up by herself. But it makes her a little bit independent, so I don't think that's that bad.
0: Yeah.
2: But it makes me feel
3: better.
2: Yeah,
3: but yeah, she's super active, though.
2: Yeah.
3: Like, if she wasn't as active doing things like volleyball and stuff, then it wouldn't be that way.
1: And you want her to get used to doing things by herself, because if you make her codependent, the second right. she leaves your house, she's either going to need a man or need a friend, and usually it will be a man, you know what I mean? And then that's when she gets an abusive relationship.
2: It's weird that you think she's going to leave the house someday. She's never leaving the house.
1: I mean, she's going to go to college, I'd assume.
2: I don't know. Maybe not. Year did you say it gets the worst because she's so mean to me right now?
1: I mean, this is the beginning of it, but I'd say 15, 16.
2: Mm. Last night we were watching TV. She calls me from volleyball and says, "Can you make me pasta?" And I said, "Sure." I immediately got up, went, made her pasta. It was ready for her when she got home. And then she sat there eating the pasta. I sat there with her watching TV. And Rocky IV was on, and I said, "You see that guy in the yellow? Dolph Lundgren?" And she said, "Yeah." I go, "He's going to be on the show tomorrow." And she just went back to eating her pasta. I go, "Nothing? Like, you don't even just be like, oh, that's cool." And she's like, "What? What do you want me to say?"
1: I'm you're watching a movie that's not in HD. Who cares?
2: No, it's not. It's definitely not in HD. But I don't know. Just to me, the idea that somebody from television would be on the show the next day would blow my mind when I was a kid.
0: Yeah, but also try and just do that with her. Whenever she tells you about a band or concert or her friends, and just go, cool.
2: I tried. It doesn't work. I tried to Juliana, and she doesn't care at all.
0: Mm.
1: But the worst it will be is when she doesn't need you. So when her friend gets a car or when she gets her car, then you are obsolete.
2: Oh, man. I don't like that at all.
3: And then one day it's just not good. The jokes are not going to be funny.
1: The jokes get real.
3: Yeah, when you find out like the whole friend group is like really mocking you.
2: Yeah.
3: And you're the joke, that's not going to be like, wait.
1: Gio, what was your first joke?
3: Oh, I don't remember.
1: Feels like you have some trauma behind that.
3: Mm. Yeah.
6: Sounds personal.
2: Yeah. I still think I'm good with the friends. I think the friends still like me. I'm still the cool dad right now.
3: Yeah.
2: Cool. Not to my daughter, but to her friends.
3: Cool dad fades at about 16, 15.
2: Yeah, sure.
0: And you thinking you're a cool dad is a lot different from actually being cool dad.
2: Yeah. Most likely.
0: Yeah.
3: Right.
2: But
3: now
2: I'm like the dad who shows up at Starbucks. That's what I mean by being cool dad.
3: Mm. You're just the chauffeur dad with the money.
2: Right. But I'm
3: once they have all cars, they have cars driving themselves, that goes out the door.
1: You are cringe.
3: Yeah. It's like, don't come around.
1: And then, and even if you have stuff like waiting for them at the house, they're going to be like, we're going to just go get it ourselves.
3: 100%. That's what happens.
1: You're trying too hard.
0: Yeah. did you see Mr. Mike trying to?
1: Yeah. He went and got his coffee. How gross.
3: Remember he wanted us to call him Fat Nipples?
2: I had a moment with my daughter yesterday where she was petrified. I saw a kid that I know, and she goes, "Don't roll down the window." And then I saw the kid that I know, and I went, "Oh, this is the kid." And I went to go say hi to him, and she, "Dad!" And she clawed my arm and she laid down on the seat. I told you not to look over there. I go, what do you want? I know the kid.
3: I had the same exact scenario.
2: Right?
3: Where my daughter works, we're going through the drive-thru. I go, "Hey, you know this girl?" I go, "Hey, do you know, Emily?" And she goes, "Why would you say that?" I just ask you. I'm like, "You work with her. I assume she knew you." Yeah. I'm like, "Oh, man."
0: By the way, just so you guys know, today is National Daughter's Day.
2: Is it really?
0: Today is, yeah.
3: So. Let me find a Facebook post.
0: Yeah.
2: All right. We got to take a break. If you'd like to be a part of the show, 800-771-1025 are the phone numbers. That's 800-771-1025. You still have about 20 minutes or so to go get your bone bonus. Put the keyword in the app and just sit there and wait for a phone call to tell you you won $1,000. That'll be coming up this morning again at 10 o'clock before we get out of here, and then at noon, 2, and 5 today. Comedian Brett Ernst is coming in the studio with us.
3: Yes.
2: What time is that?
3: 8:30.
2: All right, let's take a break. When we come back, it's Mike Calta Show. 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
6: Just one wreck in Hillsborough County. It's 56th Street at Hillsborough Avenue. Now, crews are on the scene there, so use caution. No lanes blocked off. Still a pretty busy area, so expect slowdowns there. Pinellas County checking in accident-free, as are those Bay Area bridges. I'm Monica with
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23: 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And now, it's the Mike Calta Show.

0: 18 on the Mike Calta Show. It's 102.5 The Bone. What do you got, Joe? A successful dog?
1: Oh, yeah. Fantastic.
0: Oh, man.
2: It's a good-looking dog.
0: I wish I could eat one of those.
3: We got potato bun over there? What's that?
1: Yeah, potato bun.
3: Yeah, you better believe it.
1: Man. A little hot sauce, some of the nice mustard that Gio got.
3: Give him the sauce?
1: Oh, yeah.
4: Those buns are old.
1: They're not old. I brought them in brand new on Monday.
4: It's Friday.
3: Get out of here. Those buns could sit out there for the next 3 months and they wouldn't change.
4: I'm not eating fuzzy buns.
0: Yeah. No fuzzy buns.
3: That was Joe's nickname. Remember when we used to call them fuzzy buns?
0: Oh, man. Carmen.
5: Yes.
0: Are you familiar with the new thing that Instagram has now where it lets you blur faces?
5: No.
0: So if you want a soft launch a relationship, you could put a picture of you and your beau up there, but you could blur their faces.
3: Oh. Okay.
0: Which seems to me to not make much sense. Why would you bother to do that?
5: A lot of people have been doing that. They just put stickers over the person.
3: Yeah. A lot of time people would do that with their kids if they don't necessarily want their kid's face out there. Or if you're in a relationship with someone who did something bad.
0: Right. Like the only thing I can think of is when Holly was dating married that alleged pedophile. And from Miguel and Holly, and she married a guy who had been busted for hooking up or trying to hook up with a 14-year-old boy?
4: I think so, yeah. But he was talking to Tampa Police Department instead. Right. He thought he was talking to a young boy.
0: And then she still stayed with him and married him after all of that. And every time she posts a picture with him as a result, she puts a sticker over his face because you have something to hide. But as far as a soft launch goes, I don't know why if you're gonna either say it or don't say it.
5: No, this is the thing. Like now, because it's not you. You've been married for a while, right? It's something more for like your son, who may have been in a relationship in the past, and now he's dating a new girl, and he doesn't want his exes to go.
0: To know?
5: Well, not to know, but he wants to be like, hey, I'm dating someone. But he also doesn't want them to know who she is so they can go stalk her.
0: That just means she's not as pretty.
3: Yeah, I think if I'm single and I'm dating a girl and she puts up a picture of her and me and blurs my face, I go, okay, bye.
0: Yeah, you're hiding something.
3: Yeah.
0: Or you're not proud of something.
3: Or you don't want your ex to know. I think your ex should know that you're dating a very handsome man now.
4: Also, though, I think if it's not like official, you won't put it out there.
0: But if you put it on Instagram, it's official.
4: Yeah. Well, that's the thing. They want to.
5: That's how you make it not official.
4: They want you to know that you're out there, but it's not like official.
3: And then just don't post it.
4: Yeah. Mm. Listen, we're all old. We don't understand how these things work.
3: Don't blur my face, Gio.
5: Oh, I'm blurring all of your faces from now on.
1: Wow.
0: Just like Holly, the only time I assume that if you have a blurred out face, it's because the person you're
4: something nefarious.
0: Is something to hide. Yeah. By the way, how do you do that?
3: How do you
0: put
5: a sticker over somebody?
0: No, how do you marry a guy who was trying to hook up with a 14-year-old?
5: Oh, yeah.
4: I've never thought about marrying a guy.
3: Yeah.
0: You've never thought?
4: No.
0: Me either until I saw David Beckham. And I thought, wow.
4: Yeah, I don't know. It's got to be tough.
0: I don't think that I can, like, I try to think of what's the biggest crime I could put past my wife before she would leave me.
4: Right.
0: And anything to do with kids, I think, would shut that down immediately.
4: Yeah.
0: She'd be done.
4: But think of if somebody, like you said, somebody that was very close to you and then they got caught doing something like that, you just turn your back on them completely?
0: It depends. Like most of the time, yes. But if it's, say Pete did something, okay, Pete would never do anything with kids or anything, but say he did something that was highly illegal and somewhat immoral, I would not turn my back on Pete, but I wouldn't also be posting pictures of me and Pete and being like, hey, you know.
4: Well, yeah, but there it is, though.
0: The good old days.
4: How you can do it, there's your answer. You just answered yourself. You wouldn't be able to.
3: If you look at your phones, I sent you a picture. I fixed Carmen's picture.
5: No.
0: All right.
3: Yeah.
0: Hold on.
3: That was good.
4: Looks good.
3: Yeah.
4: See, it's soft launch.
0: Soft launch, yeah. Yeah, that's how that goes.
3: Take that, Carmen.
5: You can tell by that rack who it
3: is. Yeah.
0: Oh. I love confident Carmen. I got a massage yesterday.
3: Yeah.
0: Nice.
3: From the lady that beats up Ian or from the Asian lady that stands on you?
0: Asian lady didn't stand on me. She did one better. Okay. I'm laying face down.
3: Mm-hmm.
0: She gets up on the table and put her knee on top of the back of my hamstring. Like she knew that my hamstrings were tight. and she put her knee on the back of my hamstring and then put her knee on the other bed. So she was basically on top of me with both of her knees into my hamstring.
3: Right, right.
0: And I thought, that's a... And she goes... She gets up and she puts one leg in there and she starts grinding in, and I go, this hurts, but I know this is helping out. And then all of a sudden she did the other one, and I went, oh, she's got both of them going. And she goes, I know, I crazy lady. And I started laughing. I go, yeah, you are. Yeah, you loon. But that was, it was good. I felt nice and loosened up after that.
3: Yeah.
0: I also
3: knows her business.
0: Been getting stretched out by Sed, my trainer, at the end of the session.
3: Yeah.
0: Which makes me feel really, really vulnerable.
3: Yeah. Another guy stretching you out.
0: Like, I'm laying down. He's holding my feet in his hands, and he's opening my legs, and it's a very vulnerable feeling.
3: Don't fart.
0: Dude, that was the... when that lady got up on my hamstrings, I thought I was going to fart.
3: Yeah.
0: That'll be the worst.
3: Hey, crazy lady, check this out.
0: Yeah.
4: Do you tip extra if that happens, or, you know, that's just part of what's going on?
0: If I farted in front of the lady, I would be horrified.
4: Yeah, but I mean, you're still going to finish the massage.
0: Yeah, but...
3: Do you ever go back?
0: No.
4: What if she was just great at it?
0: That's your
4: person.
0: She is great at it.
4: Yeah.
0: Yeah.
3: But what if she's like, oh, it happens all the time. It's fine.
0: That's what I figure.
3: Yeah.
4: That's you got a tip.
3: I would have to imagine it does. You ever see, I'm sure you've seen this, the videos of guys getting waxed?
0: Yes.
3: Yeah.
0: And then things happen during that.
3: Yeah.
0: I can't imagine having been waxed, not in my private area, but having been waxed elsewhere. I can't imagine that's an arousing situation to be in, although in those videos,
3: I feel
0: those
3: like
0: old guys are all seem aroused.
3: Yeah, but I also feel like they're doing that on purpose.
0: Yeah. But I'm saying they still have to have, I know what they're doing.
3: Right.
0: But they still have to have hair ripped from their privates.
3: Yeah.
0: Through glue or tape or whatever they're using, and that's the worst.
3: You know how we talk about all the time, we say something and then it shows up in your Instagram?
0: Yeah.
3: You know, anytime you say something, whatever, it's not even somebody texts you something, then it shows up. This is a new thing that I am absolutely amazed by, and tell me whether this has happened to you or not. I have a dead tree in my backyard, and I text Tom, who does tree stuff.
0: Right.
3: I go, what do I need to do with this? Is this something that just pull it out, grind down the stump, do whatever? So he told me, and he goes, and I can talk to the guy and blah, blah, blah, and this and that. I said, okay, great. So we're working on it. I have gotten at least 5 different, hi, we're in your area and we're doing trees and blah, blah, blah. And I'm like, how is
5: there?
3: Yeah. I put it out there in a text. Yeah. So they're just listening and they're reading text and they do all that stuff.
0: I don't know.
3: Because it's just tree services.
0: I get those every once in a while.
3: But I hadn't talked to Tom about this. Yeah. And I'm not blaming Tom. I'm saying I had a conversation about trees. And now all of a sudden I'm getting texts from just random tree places.
4: Did you Google it at all, or did you type it out at some point?
3: No, I took a picture, and the only thing I can think of was I was out back with Gypsy, and I was talking, and I go, oh, that tree's dead.
4: Whatever.
3: So maybe that's it. Maybe that's it.
5: That's it.
4: I got you.
5: They are always listening and watching.
4: They're good. They're good.
0: I get those texts all the time. Hey, Michael, we're going to be in your area. Trim trees, and I write back, I hope you climb the tree and somebody cuts it while you're in it and fall to your death. I always write back.
4: My favorite is when I ask if they want to buy my house. Mm-hmm. I'm 100%. I'm absolutely would love to sell.
0: Yeah, one yesterday.
3: Motivated seller over here.
4: I can be out this week.
3: You put that $3 million in my bank account, and we're done.
0: That's my price, Calvin.
3: Yeah, $3
0: million? That's my price. Yesterday, they caught a guy called, I'm calling about the property, and you know, I go, yeah, what about it? He goes, would you be, I go, yep, $3 million firm. He's like, firm, there's no wiggle room. I go, 2-9. That's it.
4: Yeah.
0: Before we draw the line.
5: None of them call me and I could use it.
0: Yeah. Well, they don't ever go
3: through
0: it.
3: They're not actually giving $3 million.
5: I always
3: love whenever you come to a red light and there's a handwritten cardboard sign by houses. Yeah. Well, I would imagine you have a lot of money because you're saving on advertising.
0: Couldn't even buy signs.
3: Yeah. You couldn't even have them printed. You're handwritten.
0: Mike, how's the show? Good morning.
2: Hey, good morning. Carmen, I love you. But I am coming to the honor of Bob Saget. I grew up in Paris, Texas, which is known for paste picante sauce. Vanilla Ice went to my high school.
0: Wow.
2: We have a statue with cowboy boots on it. This Jesus with cowboy boots. And at one time, we had the second largest Eiffel Tower in the world. I guess there's one in France. It's a little bit bigger. But ours has a red cowboy hat on it. But I graduated high school in 2002, and about 98, 99, Bob Saget came to our small town He was doing a pilot for MTV. I can't remember what the show was, but he was going to basically small towns. He stayed with basically the most famous family in the city to show what small town life was like.
0: Right.
2: And he went to our church. He came to our high school game, took pictures, talked to anyone and everyone. It was nothing but a great guy.
0: And Carmen's trying to paint him as a pedophile.
5: Nope. All I'm saying is I saw real, and to Galvin's point about the things in Hollywood, you know, they all knew about Epstein and Diddy and stuff. And yeah, they're not going to parade around being these terrible people. They do it behind closed doors. Mm. And all I said was, it's funny because I saw this reel, which I sent it to Gio, and I said, it's really just the music.
0: Yeah.
5: You put bad music behind, and then you pile up a bunch of...
0: Slow clips, and then
3: you throw in a couple black and white photos.
5: Yeah. Right. Yeah. You know what I mean? You can paint out anyone to look like a terrible person.
0: Sure. We should do that. We should pick somebody on this show that's like we should take Joe.
1: No.
0: Yeah, everybody loves Joe. All of a sudden, put a couple black and white pictures and some slow music, and Joe becomes a monster.
1: Oh.
0: Not you, Joe.
1: Okay,
0: good. Not you.
3: Everybody thought Joe was a nice guy.
0: Mike Calp, the show. Good morning.
6: Hey guys, Rob in Newport Richie.
0: What's up, buddy?
6: With the spam text messages coming in, my favorite thing to do is just to advertise my own thing right back to them and give it back to them. So I send them, hey, go ahead and download my app, download Fake Bet, and play some fake bets and have a good time. But They every time they'll respond back, and sometimes they even apologize for getting my spam text.
0: I do get them apologizing every once in a while. They're like, because I'll tell them, I'll go, you know, they'll be like, we were pressure washing. Would you like us to come over? And I'd go, no, I'd like you to get hit by a car on the way home, you know, and just say something stupid.
3: Right.
0: And they write back, I'm sorry. And I go, oh, now I feel bad.
3: Now I
0: just thought you were a robot before.
3: I told you the one time whenever I was yelling at the thing, it was a text, and I was yelling at it. And it was a real person. It was from, like, my doctor's office. And I was like, oh, I'm sorry.
0: Oops. Mike, held the show. Hello.
7: What's up, Mike? It's George. What's going on, crew?
0: What's up? What's happening, George?
7: Hey, man. Hey, that's great about that Saget biography from that dude from Texas. But that'll mean nothing unless you really live with the guy. Everybody's got secrets. Everybody's got skeletons. Hey, listen, hey, that lady who's got on the back of your thighs or her knees, that Asian lady.
0: Yeah.
7: You got to be careful going to that East Hillsboro Shangri-La, brother. That place has been busted a few times. They average about a dead body every 6 months over there.
0: No, it was nowhere near there. Thank you for...
7: it's not the one on 56 in East Hillsboro? Okay.
0: No. It was right over here on 54 and had my underwear on and the whole deal.
3: Had a license in the window, number.
0: License in the window has human trafficking signs everywhere in the thing. I don't know. I can never. We talk about this all the time. I can never tell which one of those places is shady or not. All I know
3: you
0: is
3: can.
0: I,
5: you
3: can.
5: You can.
0: Like this guy said. Like yeah. I know where the I windows, could go if I was looking for that.
3: The windows are blacked out and it says open and it doesn't have a license number or anything like that. And
0: yeah,
3: the lady will come out and yell at you and you know.
0: Yeah, no, this place is pretty. And I've seen old women go in there before. Usually, you don't get that. There's not a lot of old ladies going up to Jack Shack.
3: Yeah, probably not.
0: Yeah,
3: unless they're applying for a job.
0: Yeah, and then also I think the other key is the table shower.
3: Mm.
0: If they have a table shower, which I've never done, and I don't know that that's necessarily anything, but that's the gateway, I think.
3: Yeah.
0: Yeah, if you're a grown man and another lady's washing your junk, that's delightful.
3: I was going to say, might be nice.
0: Yeah.
3: Might be nice. Laying on the table.
0: I don't know how my wife would feel about that.
3: No, well, yeah.
0: I don't know. What if I said, but she was a whole Chinese lady? Well, I don't think that would fly.
3: Hmm.
5: What if she was with you?
0: Oh, yeah. But then this is turning into a whole sexcapade. Yeah.
3: Carmen, we used to try and get Dinah to go to one of the places and see whether they'd do something to her.
0: Yeah.
3: Because we're like, we know when guys go in there, they're going to do it. But what if she went in there and was like, yeah, I just want to, you know.
5: Right.
0: Give me a little action.
3: Yeah.
0: Dinah, she was a trooper.
3: Yeah.
0: All right, we got to take a break. Comedian Brett Ernst is doing the studio with us. He'll be here when we get back. It's the Mike Calta Show. 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
8: 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Football is back. Hockey is right around the corner. And the weather will be getting nice soon.
9: 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We're giving away $1,000 five times a day, every weekday. It really is the best time of the year. 102.5, The Bone. 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
10: Just one wreck in Hillsborough County. It's 56th Street at Hillsborough Avenue. Now, crews are on the scene there, so use caution. No lanes blocked off. Still a pretty busy area, so expect slowdowns there. Pinellas County checking in accident-free, as are those Bay Area bridges. I'm Monica with traffic.
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30: This is Fox 13's Dave Osterberg from the Sky Tower Weather Center. Oh, it feels so nice this morning, and enjoy it. We have it all weekend long. Warm and breezy for you today, much drier. High temperatures in the mid to upper 80s. Clear, pleasant tonight with a low back into the upper 60s, and warm and dry for Saturday. High temperatures in the mid 80s.
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0: show. It's 102.5 The Bone. In the studio with us is comedian Brett Ernst, who's been on this show several times before and has never walked anywhere to smoking hot chick before. What is that all about?
1: So what's the social media company like? What is it called? Light Motion Social Media Company.
0: Not girlfriend.
1: No.
0: Don't say like it's so far-fetched.
1: No.
0: Yeah, She's just a solid nine.
1: We just met today.
2: All right. Still
0: so,
2: time.
0: So basically, you and I are the same status with her right now.
1: Yes,
0: we
1: exactly.
0: both just met.
1: Okay. Especially these two.
0: Yeah. How you been, man?
1: I've been good, buddy. How
0: yeah, are you? good. Cobra Kai done?
1: Done.
0: Yeah, I know. I think since the last time we saw you, I think you were still doing it last time.
1: Yeah, well, season six, and then they stopped.
0: Right. Good. Which, that was a good run.
1: Yeah, I mean, I think we could have got another season, but then, you know.
0: Who would have thought in a million years that that would have even come about?
1: But I'm saying, how many more seasons are you going to do with teenage kids fighting battles for middle-aged men?
3: And the kids are growing up.
1: Yeah, you know, they start with no hair on their face. And they got mustaches.
0: Where'd you come in from? Did you come in a red eye?
1: Buddy, yeah.
0: Whoa, I feel bad.
1: Wide awake.
0: Oh, really?
1: Yeah.
0: I'm dying today, and I just, because I was up late last night.
1: And I was sick, man.
0: And you were sick?
1: Well, I kind of feel a little under the weather now.
0: Yeah.
1: But, you know, don't worry.
0: Honest with you, you look good.
1: Thanks.
0: Yeah. Well, every time, especially when we had guys over the years that have come on the show, I could see them deteriorating over time. You're holding up really well.
1: Well, you know, I don't know.
0: Yes, it's Italian jeans.
1: Could be.
0: Yeah.
1: Sicilian. Sicilian jeans.
0: You live in Vegas?
1: I live in Vegas, yeah.
0: And do you love that?
1: I do, if I could stay out of the casinos, man.
0: Yeah, that would be my problem. We got one casino here, and I want to go there every day.
1: It's terrible.
0: Yeah?
1: Especially if you have, like, ADHD.
0: Yeah.
1: Well, it's funny. I always bet football.
0: Yeah.
1: I really only bet football. I don't touch bases or basketball.
0: Right.
1: And, you get there, you know, you play blackjack. Craps is my favorite table game.
0: Yeah.
1: And then one day I'm like, all right, what are these slots? And apparently, I researched it. It's more addictive than meth.
0: Yeah. Oh, really?
1: Gambling is more addictive than meth.
0: Oh, gambling in general, yeah.
1: And, you know, you start small. The worst thing that can happen is you can win.
2: Yes.
1: If you win, you think you've got a system.
2: Also, you think, well, if I won $200 on this dollar machine, I would win $2,000 on the $50 machine.
1: Yeah. And then, you know, you start small and then you win and then you bet bigger and bigger and bigger. And
0: yeah.
1: It can be a problem if you don't know how to handle it, you know, so. Or manage it.
0: I just went on a cruise. And basically, that's all we did was gamble. And, the first two nights I lost my ass. And then I sit down at that blackjack table and I get in a groove. And once you get the groove going, and you start building all that money back. That's where I get it. Once it starts coming back for me, that's my thrill.
1: Well, it's not hard to win. It's hard to walk away.
0: To leave. Yeah. That's what he does. He doubles up and Galvin doubles up at a casino and walks out. If I drove an hour to go or 45 minutes to get to the casino and I win $300, I'm not leaving. Yeah, I just got here.
1: What are you going to do with that?
0: Exactly.
1: It's dinner.
2: But you have a number in your head, you know, if you're up 1,000, you go, okay, I'm up 1,000. I'm gone. I'm out of here.
1: Well, here's what I was told.
0: Yeah.
1: If you hate losing more than you like winning, don't gamble.
0: Yeah.
1: Because
0: yeah.
1: we chase.
0: Yeah.
1: You know what I mean? And then you're like, okay, even though I'm up, right, on paper, I still got to try and get back. And it's almost like you're trying to beat the casino.
0: Yeah.
1: Guess what?
0: It ain't ever going to happen.
1: You ain't going to win.
2: Right.
1: As long as you keep staying there and playing, they got you.
0: Yeah.
2: Dana White, who is a big gambler, he always says, you know, you go in there, and if you have $500 and you get $1,000, get out of there. He goes, because you're not going to go in, especially playing blackjack, you're not going to win $1 million playing blackjack. You may hit a crazy slot machine or something like that, but for the most part, if you get up to $1,000, you continue to play, you're going to give it back to them.
1: Of course. Yeah. And they bank on that.
2: Yeah, for sure. I had one time where I did that. I got up to a certain point, and I said, go ahead and color me up. And both the dealer and the pit boss looked at me like I was crazy. And I go, what? And the pit boss goes, we don't see that very often. Yeah. Because I was there for literally like two rounds, and then I was like, I'm out of here.
1: Well, you can. There. Not that there's a system. But if you do stay disciplined,
2: right?
0: Yeah.
1: You know, but then you think you're lucky, and I mean, look, eventually you learn, and then you just stop.
4: The problem is that I played so much that they're always offering me free play and incentives.
2: Yeah. Come on back.
1: But what I do is, which I found worked, is I leave my debit cards at home.
0: Yeah, so you can't get any more. So smart.
1: I burn my free play. And then the other problem is, though, is like you'll win, but then you'll take what you won and put it back.
0: Right.
1: But you're still, you didn't take out of your account.
0: All I've gotten out of this conversation is I can't wait to go to the casino this weekend.
1: Crazy. It's nuts.
0: This is Brett Ernst. Brett is going to be at Sidesplitters this weekend, 960-1197 or sidesplitterscomedy.com to get your tickets. He's a very funny guy. I think we talk about this every time. I think the first time we met you is when you did the Vince Vaughn tour back in the day. Was that right?
1: Yeah,
0: that was a long time ago.
1: Because I've been here, I don't know.
0: Yeah, a bunch of times. Yeah. Who do you hang out with in Vegas? Like, were you friends with Carrot Top?
1: No,
0: right? It doesn't seem like you two don't seem like a mix.
1: I don't know. I basically just keep to myself. I got my girl there, and we just go eat.
0: Yeah.
1: I mean, listen, Vegas is awesome. The only knock on it, besides if you have no self-control and you're addicted to gambling and hookers. is it's just a desert.
0: Yeah. But, that would bug me after a while.
1: Yeah. Like sometimes when you travel, like, you know, you look around, like I was in, when you go to the Midwest and you see the green.
0: Yeah.
1: You know, and everything's just brown. It's
0: right.
1: A desert.
0: Right.
1: The only green you see is like an artificial astroturf.
0: Right.
1: But the restaurants are amazing. There's always something to do. But the crazy part is I was in L.A. for 20 years at the Comedy Store. So, you know, I'd see my friends at the store perform and whatever. But I see them more when they come to Vegas.
0: Yeah.
1: So because we don't get to see each other that often. So then you actually, believe it or not, you spend more quality time with your friends.
0: Yeah.
1: You know what I mean?
0: Is that what you do? You do the Vegas circuit of comedy, or are you just using that as a hub to go elsewhere?
1: I had a residency at the Strat.
0: Okay.
1: Which I think I had last time you were here.
0: Okay.
1: I was here. And then I had my residency ends at Jimmy Kimmel's, has a comedy club there.
0: Yeah. Right. Yeah,
1: that
0: yeah.
1: ends at the end of the year.
0: Okay. That's pretty cool.
1: Yeah. It's great.
0: Yeah.
1: But, you know, nothing beats New York and L.A. as far as like, because, you know, as a comic, it's obviously different from musicians. But, you know, if you're a musician, you can just play in your garage and practice.
0: Right.
1: We need crowds.
0: Yeah.
1: And, you know, L.A., New York, and now Austin.
0: Yeah.
1: There are spots to get up every night where you can run your sets.
0: A couple of times a night. You go to different places. Yeah.
1: Like, you know, New York, probably you can get more spots. L.A., the most I've ever got in one night was three.
0: Right. All right.
1: But Vegas is a little different because, you know, they have rules where, like, if you're a headliner, you can't play 2 weeks before a venue or 2 weeks after.
0: Right.
1: And then when you get in the venue, they pay great, but it's like, yo, 45 minutes, you got to get off. We got to get him gambling, you know, like it's more corporate.
0: Yeah.
1: So you have to learn to balance to be, to work on new material and be creative, and at the same time, give them a performance.
0: You know, right.
1: You can't just go up there and verbally masturbate like you could. It's some coffee shop in Silver Lake.
0: How do you get started? How did you know that you were funny? Like, how do you get started? Like, here's the thing. I see us hanging out in high school. Like, I see you in my group of high school.
1: Are you in an internal suspension?
0: Yes.
1: Or detention?
0: Detention.
1: Absolutely.
0: I had indefinite detention twice.
1: Dude, I was like Norm.
0: Yeah.
1: NIS. That's where it started.
0: Yeah.
1: I used to get bussed in. So I forgot what comic used the term. It's back of the bus funny.
0: Right.
1: You know, with all the bad guys.
0: And then,
1: you know, I played sports and I was always cutting it up in the locker room. And then, you know, IS, internal suspension is really where I cut my teeth.
0: Yeah, it's when you know. It's where you know that that's where you're destined to be.
1: When you know you're making all the juvie kids laugh.
0: Yeah,
1: you know what I mean? But I didn't really. You know what's crazy? Like the first exposure to stand up for me really was Delirious.
0: Oh yeah, Eddie Murphy. We all had the same thing.
1: Which were kids. We shouldn't have been watching it.
0: Right.
1: But I remember thinking, oh wow, I would like to do that, but I didn't know that was actually a career,
0: a job
1: thing. Yeah, you know what I mean? I was too young to figure it out. And then, you know, after high school and a lot of bad decisions in my early 20s, I found out there was an open mic a week before my 25th birthday.
0: Oh, really? You just rolled up to the open mic?
1: And it's 29 years later, yeah.
0: Isn't it weird how, where'd you grow up?
1: I grew up in, I went to 15 different schools, but basically North Jersey and then moved to Fort Lauderdale Plantation my freshman year of high school.
0: So they don't really tell you.
1: And then back to New York.
0: Right. They don't tell you in high school, especially in my high school in New York, that I went to a college preparatory high school. They don't tell you that you could be a comedian or you could do other stuff or you could follow your dreams. And it wasn't until I had a college professor that said to me on one of my papers, she wrote, you should be writing for Saturday Night Live. And I thought, I didn't even realize that was an option, but somebody has to do that. So, yeah, you need somebody to give you a little nudge. And because of having all of that inside you, it usually manifests as you being the bad kid, as you're doing bad stuff.
1: Well, there's a lot of behavioral traits.
0: Behavioral traits
1: and mental issues that go into being a comic. Yep. But I always say the key ingredient is, like, you know, when you watch Marvel.
0: Yeah.
1: Spider-Man gets bit by a spider or, you know, you go through a radioactivity or whatever it is. Mm. Trauma is like the number one catalyst for comics. And, you know, the Japanese had a great quote. I read this and I did it on a podcast when I was in Dallas. So.
0: Right.
1: But I was fascinated by the quote because it resonated. And it said, everybody has three faces. Again, I'm paraphrasing this. There's the face you show society. There's the face your friends and family know.
0: Mm-hmm.
1: Then there's that third face that you, like, all the weird stuff you do when you're alone, like intrusive thoughts. Comics try to show people their third face.
0: Yeah.
1: But you can't go full third face.
0: No, you can't.
1: You go full third face. You go
0: third, but you scare people. Yeah.
1: And there's a level of that vulnerability and that honesty mixed with the dysfunction, mixed with the trauma, mixed with the mental illnesses, whether it's OCD or depression, you know. And because apparently humor is a coping mechanism from trauma.
0: Right.
1: Like, your body develops it to deal with it. And, you know, if you experience that at a young age, you don't know that you're actually dealing with something.
0: Yeah.
1: You know, making jokes in the locker room.
0: Right.
1: Or getting in trouble.
0: It's trying to balance out whatever
1: else
0: you got going on.
1: It's like a mixed salad. And then, but you know, the other thing with stand-up, it's not a job anybody asks you to do.
0: Yeah.
1: You know what I mean?
2: Right.
1: It's not like, and it's not even a necessity. I mean, it is in the greater, not the greater scheme of things, but it's a luxury.
0: Yeah.
1: Like, and you know when I realized that? I'm on a plane. Somebody had health issues. I don't know if they had a heart attack, but they fell out.
0: Right.
1: They made an announcement. Any doctors, nurses, and then boo, boo, you know, and I'm sitting there going, I got no part. Like, unless you want me to grab the pilot's mic and tell penis jokes. Can we curse?
0: You can say penis.
1: Okay. We can tell penis jokes and, you know, whatever. What's my purpose?
2: Yeah. Brett gets down close to him. Two guys walking.
1: Yeah. Hey, everybody. Try the peanuts. Try the free peanuts.
0: This is Brett Ernst. He's going to be at Side Splitters this weekend, 960-1197 or sidesplitterscomedy.com to make reservations to go see him. He's a very, very funny comedian. You know him most recently from Cobra Kai, but what are you working on? Any other? You got TV face. You need to be doing more TV or movie stuff.
1: Well, you know, tell that to the industry.
0: Yeah.
1: No, what happens is once it's over, then.

0: No, what happens is once it's over, then, you know, you got to wait. I mean, I've got a couple of logs in a fire.
1: Yeah.
0: You know.
1: Anything good? What do you got? Ocean's 15?
0: Well, you're a paisan. I don't want to give them a look.
1: I understand. You don't want to ruin it.
0: I don't want to jinx it.
1: Yeah.
0: But no, there's a couple logs in the fire. The only thing that's guaranteed already did, I'm voicing a pigeon in an animated film.
2: Oh, cool.
0: Yeah, with Snoop Dogg and like...
2: That's a great market to get into, too.
0: Yeah, me and Dominic Lombardozzi, you know him from The Wire?
2: Yeah,
0: we play two pigeons.
1: Can you ask Dominic, I got a question for him. I'm dying to like get him one day on the show. Do you know, and maybe you know this, did you watch...
0: Tulsa Kings?
1: The other one, the original one. No, the Jesus Christ, the one with Kevin Costner.
2: Yellowstone.
0: Yeah.
1: There was an episode where the girl gets beat up by a masked...
0: you think it was him?
1: I heard it was Dominic.
0: We can find out.
1: Yeah. I'm dying. So the rumor was that it was him because they wanted an actor to do it, but they wanted they wanted the person to remain faceless so that you couldn't see who it was, but they needed somebody who had acting skills to do it, and I heard it was Dominic that did it.
0: And it's not on IMDb.
1: IMDb. It was on an uncredited thing, and I was wondering if it was him.
0: Well, you know what? If they wanted to be quiet, then I guess I can't keep it text
1: you. But I always wanted to ask him to see if that was the real deal.
0: And Dominic's one of those actors that's always working.
1: Yeah.
0: You know what I mean?
1: Like, he was great in Entourage.
2: It says here that the two masked attackers were played by Dominic and then another guy, Scott Deckard.
0: Did you even try, Mike?
2: No.
0: Did you do the Italian thing where you just come up with a theory?
1: No, I'm worse. Maybe I did read that and I don't remember. Yeah. That's how it goes with me.
0: Yeah. Italians do that all the time.
1: Yeah.
0: My stepfather used to drink Schlitz beer. And then I'd make fun of him, like, why are you drinking that crap? And he's like, what are you talking about? This beer won best beer in the world. Like, they just start making up statistics. Right,
2: yeah. Are you sure?
0: I never even heard of that award.
1: I haven't heard of Schlitz forever.
0: Yeah. It's still around, man.
1: Is it really?
0: 99 cents.
2: Am I mixing different beers, whatever, but wasn't Schlitz, didn't they have a commercial where they opened it and went Schlitz?
1: Yeah,
2: I thought so.
0: And then there's the other one. What's the malt liquor? Schlitz malt liquor? Where it was not Schlitz malt liquor beer. What was the name of it? With the bull?
1: No, that's the one. Billy D. Williams.
2: Colt 45.
0: I'm way off.
2: Yeah. Colt 45 tagline, it works every time. Which is pretty great.
0: You know what's funny too is like he had a massive coronary rest of soul. He'd be over 100 now. But he was only allowed to have two beers by the doctor said you can have two beers a week.
1: A week?
0: Yeah. But he bought
2: big giant
0: I miss that generation so much. Dude, they gave zero. You know, they could care less, man.
1: My great grandfather used to, like, when he made dinner, then he would go to the floor in the pantry, which was just a closet, and he would grab that big jug of wine. It was never a bottle. Yeah. It was a jug
0: with the guy's face on it.
1: Yeah.
0: You know, I was telling some younger comic that, you know, we're of that age where we would go buy cigarettes for your mom.
1: Yeah.
0: And we used to go down to the store if you had a note. And we got the, what's his name? Julio Gallo.
1: Ernest and Julio Gallo.
0: Remember the one with the, like, it was like wood on it?
1: Yeah.
0: You know what I'm talking about?
1: Yeah.
0: It's like bamboo shoots or
1: baskets,
0: whatever.
1: Yeah.
0: But I remember going to the store and getting cigarettes for my mom. And there's a picture of me getting christened, by the way. Cadillac, 1972, triple black. My godfather's holding me with my godmother, and he's just got the cigarette in his mouth. And my grandmother, on a side note, if you were sick, they'd give you scotch.
1: Yeah.
0: You know?
1: A little bit of scotch.
0: Yeah,
1: you're right.
0: A little scotch with the hot water and the lemon.
1: Yeah. Oh, good.
0: Or they put it on your gums.
1: Yeah. I'm glad to see it wasn't just my family.
0: Well, I think it might have to do with, like, immigrant stuff.
1: Yeah. Holy cow, this is funny.
0: When's your family come?
1: So I grew up with my great-grandparents, so the generation before that.
0: And that's when they came?
1: That's when they came, yeah.
0: Are you guys not any other Italians here?
3: No, I'm 100% Irish.
0: You are, aren't you?
3: No.
0: You are?
3: Italian. Yeah.
1: Gio's a George. Yeah, he's not really a Gio.
0: When's your family come?
4: My grandparents on my mom's side came a generation before, and my dad's side, my grandparents came from Italy.

0: Yeah, so, well, first generation.
1: That's what I meant when they came from there.
2: Yeah.
1: What do you think?
3: When they go, Joe?
1: Came from Delaware?
2: Came from Mars. No, I mean, you know, they came over here. That's when, you know, second generation and first generation.
1: Yeah, because they, you know, it was the whole world's different now. Well, you know, but back then, you know, because we're very fortunate to even know that generation.
3: Yeah. Oh, true. I, my mother had me so young that I was able to, my kids were born when my grandmother was alive. So I'm glad that I grew up with my great grandmother for years. They didn't die till I graduated high school.
1: Yeah. The other thing too is like now with like the, cause they didn't know the internet was going to be around.
3: No. Right?
1: And if you ever do like a ancestry.com or you're gonna find out like my grandfather had a whole other family.
3: Oh, really?
1: Those old guys had no pullout game and knew nothing that the internet was coming, and we got family members popping up everywhere.
3: That is my father's uncle evidently drove from New York to California and banged somebody everywhere.
1: They were all wild like that.
4: Yeah. Uncle Genghis Khan.
3: Yeah, it was. It's 23andMe. Whenever I have relatives in the whole mid to west coast, all generating from this one guy. He just banged his way across the country.
1: They all, and it's wild, man. Yeah. They all did that. And, you know, and the other thing that's crazy too is, you know, my grandfather didn't get past sixth grade, I don't think.
3: Right.
1: You know what I mean? And my grandmother, think went to eighth, but they were so educated, like they were so informed. Like my grandmother worked at a bank as a loan review officer with an eighth grade education, but they just read the papers. They, you know, they wrote letters.
3: To read everything. Yeah.
1: You know what I mean? Like they all had a skill. They all played instruments too, which I also found fascinating.
3: My great grandfather,
1: because they were bored, I guess they had to figure out what to do.
3: Yeah. Some entertainment. Yeah, my great grandfather was had this massive garden. And I always wondered how he knew to do it. And my uncle told me one day he just would read all these books. That's all they had was free books from the library, and they would just read, and that's how they learned how to do everything.
1: I know, like with YouTube now, you don't even need a father. Don't need. Yeah. I mean, I learned how to ground outlets and hang drywall
3: from
1: a video. It's way more informative.
4: There's a guy on YouTube that does father stuff, teaches you how to tie a tie, teaches you how to do all the different things.
1: I had none of those skills.
4: Yeah.
3: No.
1: I mean, my grandfather was around, but I was raised by a single mom, apartments. I didn't know any of that stuff. I didn't learn how to tie a tie until I was like 26.
4: Yeah.
3: For some reason, my mom knew all these skills. Like everything that I needed to learn, I learned from my mom. Like my dad and I are cool now, but he wasn't really around when I was a kid. So, but I don't know how my mom knew how to tie a tie and all that stuff, but I feel like I came out okay.
1: The other thing, I'm sorry.
3: You're good.
1: My mind's just going because I'm tired. I don't know if you guys are like that.
3: Yeah. It doesn't stop.
1: I remember we were at a family, it was Thanksgiving, or it was either Thanksgiving or Christmas, and my grandfather, my Uncle Johnny, my Uncle Buddy were there, and, you know, all the old guys in my family, they all took lives, because they were in the war,
3: right?
1: You know what I mean? And I remember me and my brothers trying to name the Smurfs, you know what I mean? And it's funny, too, because, you know, I'm a Gen Xer, proud, but we talk about how soft the younger kids are, but we're kind of soft too. We never went to a war.
4: Right.
3: No.
1: We didn't have to. I think we're the first that got skipped over for that. Cause, you know, our fathers went to Vietnam.
3: Yeah.
1: And then our grandfathers fought in World War II and then, World War I. But like we didn't really experience that. I mean, we're a little tougher skinned than the younger kids. But at the end of the day, if you were fortunate enough to know those World War II people, like when my family came, They came from Sicily, and then they lived during the Depression, and they had to fight in a war.
3: Yeah.
1: And then in World War II, and some of them even in Korea, they went to two wars.
3: Yeah.
1: And, you know, they did construction. They stayed married.
3: That's my whole family, construction. Yeah.
1: My grandfather built the house that they lived in.
3: Yeah, so did mine.
1: Isn't that wild?
3: Yeah, so did mine.
1: They all had a skill. Yeah.
3: Can you fight?
1: I mean,
3: I know
1: mean, like professionally.
3: No, if you looked around this room and sized everybody, we had this discussion yesterday.
1: To be honest with you,
3: yeah.
1: If you're sizing people up, you probably haven't been in that many scraps. Right. I'll tell you this.
3: Yeah.
1: I'm not trying to come off as a tough guy.
3: No,
1: I couldn't tell how many fights I've been in my life.
3: Right.
1: But I'll tell you this. I got about 19 strong losses. And, you know, I've been knocked out, I've been jumped. I don't even remember a one-on-one fight. It's not, if you've been in them, it's something that you just, it's
4: to your point, you seem like somebody who doesn't care what the size of the guy. You're like, well, I guess we're fighting. Well,
1: As soon as you size them up, now they're in your head.
4: Right. Yeah.
1: You know, I was always taught and learned the hard way to swing first and just wherever. Cause listen, it's only going to last a minute.
3: Yeah. Mm-hmm. Yeah. That's probably true.
1: And, you know, nowadays, a lot of these kids are trained. Like they all do jiu-jitsu and stuff.
4: For sure.
1: But, you know, if you're just in a street scrap, you know, my talk about the older generation. My grandfather would say, take a trophy. I'm dead serious. Take an eye. He used to brag about he took somebody's hearing. He I'm dead serious.
3: Punch him in there.
1: Well, he grew up in Hoboken. He was a tough guy. You know, when Hoboken was all before, it's only 1 mile by 1 mile.
3: Right. Before it was filled with rich white people. Yeah.
1: And he took a stick and. But he's like, they'll always remember you. Yeah. And you're like, I'm nine, man. But I've had, just being around it. Would I say I'm a tough guy? No, but I'm not a punk.
3: No, that the reason why I ask is
1: I've chalked up many an L.
3: I just turned 55, and I in my brain seem to think I could still fight. If I have to get into a fight, and these guys brought me down to reality.
4: Yeah, we point out he has trouble getting out of the chair. You know, so his mobility and stuff isn't what it used to be.
1: Because you only got a year on me. What are you, 89? You graduate high school?
3: Graduated 89, yeah.
1: Yeah, I was 90.
3: Yeah.
1: Why do you
3: look so much better than I do? Huh? Why do you look so much better than I do?
1: I don't know, man. Yeah.
4: What's your metabolic age?
1: Huh? I have no idea.
4: He had his done the other day.
3: Man, mine's 75. My wife, who's 48, hers was 19 years old, and mine's 75.
1: That's awesome. Yeah. Is that real or is that?
3: Yeah. That was real. Yeah, I mean, it just yesterday. I did it at the gym. I had this machine, and it said your metabolic age is 75. And I went,
1: that's
3: it's cool because I feel my knees feel 77, so this works out actually
1: now,
3: better.
1: All right, I guess we're switching gears here.
3: Yeah.
1: Do you think your career aged you? Like I feel my career kept me young because, like, if I'm working in a club,
3: yeah,
1: you got to. We used to do a joke, but it's a 9 month to like 12 month or 18 month rule where like they can't bring you back before 9 months
3: because
1: you don't want to saturate the market. The old joke was you come back and you find out the chubby six you clipped waitress is now you're a dad, you know, in 9 months. But I always felt that like because my schedule is always like, last time I was here, like I feel like I was just here.
3: It could have been
1: 2 years ago.
3: Right.
1: You know, but it was yesterday.
3: Constantly moving, yeah.
1: Right, you're constantly moving, and oh God, what's the name of the? There's an effect for that. It's basically Carol effect. Can you look it up?
4: Yeah,
1: I think it's Carol effect.
3: And what does it say? That because if you keep moving,
1: you notice those 4 years of high school are the longest 4 years of your life.
3: Yes.
1: And once you get out,
3: yeah,
1: it everything happens quick.
3: Flies.
1: Not Dunning-Kruger.
4: Carol effect can refer to a few different things depending on gaming, psychology, and media.
1: Maybe that was with my gambling addiction.
4: yeah, right? I think you're mixing
1: it. It's a concept that, you know, as when you're younger, everything goes slower.
3: Right. And then you get older and everything seems to fly through.
1: It flies by. But with like my businesses, you know, you're always planning ahead. So like, let's say I was just in Detroit a few months ago.
3: Right.
1: And I hadn't been there in 2 years, but then the people I'm working with, I saw them 2 years ago, but it seemed like yesterday.
3: Yeah,
1: I don't know. Maybe it's a psychological effect where like radio, you guys, you're like the military, man.
3: Yeah.
1: Oh, you got to be up every
3: in
1: day,
3: the morning,
1: way up in the morning. And you move a lot because you might move to a different market. You know what I mean?
3: The idea is that thankfully we haven't had to leave this market, but you get up in the morning at 5 a.m. and there's these 4 hours of doing this show. Or like my 4 years of high school, I feel like I'm here half the day, and then all of a sudden I get out of here at 10 o'clock, and the rest of the day just flies by. You know, what makes me old is my kids. My kids.
1: Oh,
3: age
1: well,
3: me.
1: That that could be it. I don't have kids.
3: Right.
4: You were close with it, so it's proportional theory, and they refer to it as Janet's law. So you
1: Janet's
4: need a
1: female,
3: not Carol. Yeah. Janet.
1: I knew it was so one it was of the baby boomer mom names.
4: Yeah.
3: Listen to me. I got to take a break. Thank you for coming in here. I have an amazing guest coming up next on the show.
1: So you're kicking me out already?
3: I gotta kick you out.
1: Can we at least say we got two shows?
3: Yeah,
1: tonight,
3: yeah, of
1: two
3: course.
1: Shows
3: yeah,
1: Saturday. Yeah. Size splitters.
3: Listen,
1: who's coming in?
3: Dolph Lundgren not coming in. He's going to be on. We're zooming a phone call with him. That's
1: right. Shut up.
3: I swear to God, I watched Rocky IV last night, so I'm all excited to talk to him now.
1: Can I go on record as saying Rocky IV helped end the Cold War? That speech.
4: Yeah,
1: and,
4: I believe it.
1: And between Rocky IV and that Scorpion song. A Winds of Change. That's what really brought
4: Corky Park.
1: There's actually a bonus scene of the real speech. Like there was another take.
3: Oh, really? From Rocky?
1: Yeah. If we could change, you could change. I saw Rocky IV in Garfield, New Jersey, and you would have thought, not to copy the Eddie Murphy bit, but it was all Italians, and you would have thought we were. It was the greatest movie I've ever seen live.
3: Yes.
1: And I remember when he cut him and he said, "You cut him, he's still human, you know, and he can bleed," and everybody's like, "Yeah." All these 5 foot 5 guineas.
3: When that movie came out with Eddie Murphy and they were describing that he was describing Italians, I was working as an usher in a movie theater at the time, and I was like, This is the greatest thing I've ever seen.
1: Brilliant.
3: Rocky III with Mr. T, I had the pleasure of seeing in Queens, which was in an entirely black movie theater. It was a way different experience than it was with you.
1: Like Eddie said, that can't happen. All right, really quick. Yeah, we gotta go.
3: Sidesplitterscomedy.com.
1: I was gonna say 9601197. Rank your Rockies real quick.
4: I will tell you, I think Rocky Balboa is my favorite. The last one is my favorite.
1: Okay.
3: Rocky II.
1: Over one
3: because I like the Paulie stuff, and I just think it's a little bit more the relationship with him and Adrian. I think it's a little funnier, and it adds a little bit more.
1: So you go two, then one.
3: I go two, then one. Yeah.
1: Then what?
3: Then three. I love the Mr. T one.
1: And then what? Well, we all agree Rocky V never happened.
4: Tommy Gunn.
1: Never happened.
4: No. Terrible.
3: That'd ruin the whole thing.
1: See, I think Rocky I is one.
2: Yeah.
1: And then I go two, and then four, and then three. We don't admit five, and then I'd say Balboa.
3: Yeah, all right. That's where it's all.
1: But Rocky I is really a love story. That's what people don't realize. It's one of the greatest love stories ever told, because it's basically about this guy, you know, not a degenerate, but like he doesn't know what he wants. Yeah. It's this girl nobody wants, and then, you know, they fall in love. Next thing you know, you're in a sports movie.
3: Yeah.
1: And he doesn't win. That's the brilliant stuff.
4: Yeah. Because
1: he just wanted to go the distance.
4: Right, right.
1: That's why he's not listening. When Apollo's, if you notice, he's listening. There's two moments in that. At the end, when Apollo's listening because he knows he could have lost, and Rocky's just calling for Adrian. And then when she comes in the ring, he's like, "Where's your hat?"
3: That's all he cared about. Yeah.
1: When she's like, "Are you coming over?" Remember when they're watching the press conference?
3: Yeah.
1: And Paul's like, "Hey, if he's Italian, if he can't fight, he can cook." Right. And then Paulie goes, "You gonna let him get away with that?" And Rocky's peeling the apple. He goes, "It didn't bother me."
3: Yeah.
1: But when he's leaving, it's a shot of his profile. And Adrian's like, "Are you coming over tomorrow?" And he said, "Yeah." And he goes, "You know, when I said that didn't bother me, it did."
3: Yeah.
1: Right there. There was something in them. That's my number one movie of all time.
3: Do you know about this movie they're making about it?
1: Yeah.
3: It looks good. It looks fantastic.
1: It looks amazing. And that kid not only talks like him, he kind of looks like him.
4: Yeah.
3: And he played
4: Pacino
3: in that Godfather thing that they did with Miles Teller.
1: What's it called? The Offer.
3: Which
1: I never saw.
3: Oh, you got it.
1: I know. My brother's like, "What's wrong with
4: it?" It's great.
3: You got to watch it.
1: It's one of those things where, like, you know, you keep putting it off and...
3: No, make some time. It's so worth it.
1: But I kind of know the story, which kind of hurt.
4: But it's
1: not
4: still great.
1: From the script, but in real life.
3: It doesn't matter. It's just to see it unfold, and they grab such great actors to play these roles.
1: I heard it's amazing.
3: It really is amazing.
1: Buddy, that's on me.
3: Thank you so much.
1: No,
3: for coming
1: thanks
3: in.
1: For having me.
3: Yeah,
1: brother.
3: It's
1: I appreciate
3: great to
1: it,
3: see
1: man.
3: You. 960-1197 or sidesplitterscomedy.com. 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
1: Yeah, what are the times? I don't know.
3: No, same thing. 8, 10 o'clock, 7, 10 o'clock, whatever. You can go to the website.
1: I know the early shows are almost sold out, but the later shows, you know, we still got a couple more tickets. It's an understatement.
3: Yeah. That's all right. We'll move.
1: I always like the later shows.
3: Yeah.
1: Myself.
3: Later shows are fun. That's where it gets, where the fun crowds come in.
1: And I got Lee from Joey Diaz's podcast.
3: Syatt?
1: Yeah, Lee
3: Syatt.
1: Oh,
3: no way. I love that little kid.
1: From Uncle Joey's.
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1: Buddy, I've been up 28 hours.
3: Oh,
1: God forbid I knew the times of my own shows.
3: Go get some rest.
1: Dude, I love you.
3: Enjoy the weekend here.
1: I'll see you in another two years.
3: Yeah, that's fine. You're more than welcome.
1: I'll be 56 and you'll be 78.
3: I'll be 90 in metabolic years. We'll take a quick break. Dolph Lundgren's next on 102.5 The Bone.
1: Thanks.
0: You're listening to The Mike Calta Show. 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
5: Southbound 275 at Bush Boulevard, an accident with two right lanes blocked there, about a 20-minute backup. Eastbound Hillsborough just after Falkenberg Road, an accident with the right lane block and a bad wreck. Dr. Elmo Page Jr. Boulevard at Kingsway Road, all directions affected there. That's involving a train. Avoid it if you can. I'm Monica with traffic.
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17: This is Fox 13's Dave Osterberg from the Sky Tower Weather Center. Oh, it feels so nice this morning, and enjoy it. We have it all weekend long. Warm and breezy for you today, much drier. High temperatures in the mid to upper 80s. Clear, pleasant tonight with a low back into the upper 60s, and warm and dry for Saturday. High temperatures in the mid 80s.
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3: It's the Mike Calta Show, it's 1025, The Bone. What happened, Carmen?
18: Sorry, I had the wrong thing up.
3: It's all right.
18: I'm so sorry.
19: Recording in progress.
3: We go to the hotline right now, and we welcome to this show, not for the first time. I don't know if you know this. This is the great Dolph Lundgren. How are you, sir?
20: Hello. Good morning.
3: Can I tell you a little bit of a little inside information? The last time you were on the show was probably 23 years ago or so. I don't even remember what we were promoting. But I will tell you, I got fired 2 days later as a result of our conversation.
20: What happened?
3: I asked you, you were a wonderful guest. You were very playful, and we were talking about everything. And I asked you about dating Grace Jones. And I made some sexual references to that about how she may have manhandled you in that situation, to which you laughed the way you are now. And the management did not like that. And it was one of the many things that I had done that they ended up firing me for. But hopefully today will go a lot better. How are you, sir?
20: Good. Try not to get you fired this time.
3: No, I will not. I ironically watched Rocky IV last night, not even in preparation for this. It just happened to be on. But I don't think that I needed to, because it is one of those movies that has stood with me for the entire time since I saw it in the 80s. And I did not think that I could fear an opponent more than Clubber Lang in Rocky III until we were introduced to Ivan Drago in Rocky IV. But you were not an actor at the time. What were you doing? You were a student. I understand you're a very intelligent man. We're going to MIT, a chemical student. How do you get into acting?
20: I just started studying acting. Actually, I'd met Grace Jones, who we discussed last time. I'd met her in Australia, and I came to New York. I ended up at Studio 54, a couple other clubs, and meeting a few people in the business. Andy Warhol ended up in Interview magazine. And then, I decided to take an acting class because I was a martial arts champion and, kind of a tall fella. And the people said, hey, you should try to be in the movies. You know, some of the guys I trained with said, hey, man, you should try to be in the movies. So I thought, oh, let me try some acting. And then I did a scene. And the acting coach, who became a friend of mine, Warren Robertson, who had a lot of Jessica Lange, he had a lot of famous people there. He told me afterwards, like, maybe you should think about acting. Like, maybe that's why you haven't been happy, because I wasn't really super excited about chemical engineering after having 54. So I kind of took his advice, and I gave up that scholarship. I had a Fulbright scholarship to MIT. I gave that up and just became a doorman at Limelight in New York City, and also an acting student. That's how it started.
3: Was your accent nearly as bad as it was in Rocky, or how much was that affected?
20: I had more of a Swedish accent, so I had to work on like a Russian to make it sound more Russian, and also the Russian accent is kind of, it's a bit stoic, it's a bit like this, and so I worked on that, and I had like a Russian coach who was actually a really good director from Leningrad, and he lived over here, but he also told me about the Soviet athletes, how some of them were taken from their families when they were small and kind of brought up in these special schools. It was very harsh environments. So Drago, who I, my character who I played, was kind of, he wasn't, he reluctantly did what he was told to do.
3: Right.
20: And you kind of get that feeling in the movie. He's kind of rebels against his handlers towards the end.
3: Yeah, I think that's I don't know that you get enough credit for the Drago character, because he did not speak that much. But the if you watch it, especially now that I watch it as an adult, the emotion that you see in his face, or lack of at times, is that's really good acting. I mean, you almost feel compassion for him, even though he's such a monster.
20: Yeah, I mean, I managed to deliver a pretty good performance in my first film. It's seamless and very believable, obviously, which is what you're trying to do.
3: Yeah.
20: And also, you know, film is, you know, it's about details. It's about small movements. And anything that, if you overdo something on film, it doesn't feel authentic. So that character is so minimalistic that that's what you remember.
3: Yeah.
20: And it was difficult, and I had to practice a lot to not to move too much. You know, those close-ups where you just kind of stare and you know.
3: Yeah.
20: So it's almost like a still shot of the guy, but you know, you see inside the eyes, you feel what the character thinks.
3: Sure, because you watch him and he is very stoic, but he is also very scared. You can see it in his eyes that he is very, very scared. I'm so glad that I accidentally got to see this last night, just so that stuff is fresh in my memory. But I will tell you, at 55 years old now, I remember it today just as much as I did in the 80s when that movie came out. If he dies, he dies. I mean, that's one of that is, if he dies, he dies. And whatever he hits, he destroys. Yeah. Two of the best lines I've ever heard.
20: Mm. No, they're great. I mean, Stallone has a knack for one-liners. Obviously, you talk to him in real life, and it's like speaking to him, it's like a script. Yeah. Everything he says is kind of funny and quippy. He has a way with words, and obviously cinema is famous for one-liners. There's something about a one-liner, you know, play it again, Sam, or I'll be back, or, you know, or make my day, that, you know, it just sticks. Has a lot of power.
3: We're talking to Dolph Lundgren because he's got a new memoir out. It's called Fights Worth Fighting. It's available now on Amazon and everywhere books are sold. It's the story of his whole life and career, opening up in Sweden and, you know, being upbringing there, and then being raised as a chemical engineer with a full ride scholarship, and then leaving that to go do pursue a career in acting. Did you feel after Rocky that you were typecast, or do you feel that it opened up because the movie was so big?
20: A bit of both.
3: Yeah.
20: I think, you know, the movie was a hit, so I got a lot of opportunities. I mean, everything I did was very physical. It's been quite physical. Not exactly everything, but most movies I've done have been physical. I did play, and my next role was Masters of the Universe, where I played kind of the heroic character, and a He-Man who was a good guy who loved, you know, women, children, and animals, you know, good guy, really a big smile. So I kind of managed to get away from it a little bit, and then I played the Punisher and was in the Expendables and playing these sort of physical, you know, tough guy characters, and it's okay. I don't mind. It's been exciting, and I understand it's called show business. So if you can make money on this guy playing, give him a few weapons and kick some ass, you know, sells tickets, then that's what we're going to do.
3: And how hard is it to keep? I mean, I don't think you've made a movie from Expendables all the way back to Drago where you haven't been in great shape. You probably haven't eaten ice cream in 40 years.
20: No, I do eat ice cream. the reason I get in shape so I can cheat, you know.
3: Yeah, So what is the thing that you got to write about in the book that most people won't know that it'll find interesting?
20: Perhaps, you know, my upbringing. My dad was an officer, army officer, good looking guy, tall guy, but he was violent towards me, my mom. So I had this trauma that I dealt with for many, many years, about 40 years. I mean, it made me a good fighter. It helped me as an action star. I could hijack it to use it for things, but it was still bothering me, and it kind of got in there, ruined my marriage, a few other things at some point, and I had to deal with it. So I got into therapy and meditation and things like that to sort of diminish its power over me. And then that was one battle that was a long battle that I fought, actually kind of a personal development. And some of that is maybe surprising to people that, and also I like to open up and be honest about it.
3: Yeah, I think that's great. It's probably very therapeutic for you as well to write about this stuff and, you know, not have to relive it, but to get some of it out on paper.
20: Oh, yeah, for sure. No, it is. It is. You know, you're only as sick as your secrets, as they say.
3: If I can pay you another compliment in the, what is the movie? Not Rocky, but the one after it, the Apollo Creed.
20: Creed.
3: Yeah. What a... that emotional scene with you and the son and the your ex, you know, I really thought that was powerful, and you don't expect that from those kind of movies. I thought that was, well, I guess you do in a Rocky movie.
20: Thank you. Yeah. No, it was great. We had that director, Stephen Caple Jr., who did that. You know, he really understood that kind of struggle. And it was interesting because my character, Drago, and his son, you know, they live in Kiev and they have nothing. They're like poor as dirt, live in a shithole apartment somewhere. And it was kind of back to Rocky Balboa, you know, in one way. We're trying to make it, and I'm trying to use my son as the vehicle for my revenge on the world. And I think for me, because my dad was harsh on me, it was kind of an experience, a good experience, because I got to play him.
3: Yeah.
20: So I was kind of playing. And my brother told me when he went to the movie theater to see it in Sweden, he said, "Oh, it reminded him of my dad immediately. As soon as he saw my character, you know, he knew
3: where he got it from." Yeah, that's great. The book is called "Fights Worth Fighting." Dolph Lundgren. It's a pleasure to have you on the show. I feel like we skated away this time without having to worry about getting fired tomorrow. It was good to talk to you.
20: So.
3: Well, I hope you have much success with the book, man. And what do you got? What are you working on? What are you doing next? Anything else coming out we need to look out for?
20: Well, I got a documentary actually coming out in October, which is kind of the visual, you know, twin to the book.
3: Okay, that's good.
20: I got that. I started this vodka brand last year, well, a year and a half ago, and called Hard Cut Vodka. And it's a lot of work. So I'm the CEO of that company. So I'm like an entrepreneur on the side. So
3: good.
20: You got a lot of few things to do.
3: All right. Well, wish you luck with all of them, sir. And good luck with the book, Fights Worth Fighting, Dolph Lundgren. Pleasure to have you on the show.
20: All right, my friend.
3: Have a good day. There you go. The great Dolph Lundgren. What a nice guy.
12: Yeah.
3: Your mic's not on. Sorry, Gio.
12: I was saying the He-Man movie, for me, that was a movie I loved.
3: So I remember him being in, and I remember it coming out, but I don't remember seeing the movie. But I remember
12: I was the age I was like right in my wheelhouse.
3: Right. Yeah. And I remember the He-Man cartoon. I watched all that stuff. But then
12: it gets crapped on a lot, but it's a really good movie.
3: But was it
12: for what it is?
3: He like time travels over here or something, doesn't he? Or goes through a portal or something like that?
12: Because they didn't have the rights for like to completely copy the cartoon,
3: right?
12: So they had to kind of make like their own version of it. But he's good in it, I think.
3: Well, I'll tell you, he was that character he plays in Rocky. I understand it now more as an adult than I did as a kid. That you know, when you're a kid, he's just a big giant, you know, 7 foot tall Russian. But now you look at him and you see the fear that he really has in his eyes. And he was a very good actor in that movie.
12: I also I wish we could have had more time to ask him. I wonder what the reaction was like once he was just out on the street when people ran into him.
4: Because
12: a lot of actors, when they play these villains, when people meet them in real life, they're like scared of them or think that, you know, they're angry. They, you know, act towards them weird.
3: I was petrified of Mr. T.
4: Oh, yeah. Mr. T was so scary.
3: Mr. T was so scary. And then I remember being in the store. I was in the A&P with my mother, and I looked on the cover of TV Guide, and it had the A-Team cast was on there. And I was like, that's the guy from Raw. And I know, then you watch A-Team and you love him. B.A. is everybody loves B.A.
4: Yeah, because he's super fun. But in Rocky, he's like, Kung Fu, Kung Fu, doing that. And you're whoa, he's a great,
3: hey,
4: you want a real man?
12: Like the kid from Game of Thrones, Joffrey.
4: Oh, the worst.
12: He quit acting because he was being harassed on the street as the character. He's like, I'm just an actor. Yeah. It's not a real thing.
4: You know that's not real.
12: Right, so I wonder if he ran into that as well, being back in the 80s, they would see him and think that he was really that person.
3: I know your mic wasn't on, and I apologize for that, but feel free to ask those questions if your mic is on. during the interview. All right, we got to take a break and we'll come back and wrap things up. If you want to get through before we get out of here, 800-771-1025 and a chance to win $1,000 before the show is over, all coming up. It's the Mike Calta Show. 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
5: Couple of accidents to wrap up your Friday morning commute. First is southbound 275 at Bush Boulevard. That's in the clearing stages. Still seeing pretty big delays. Also, Dr. MLK Jr. Boulevard at Kingsway Road. That's affecting all directions involving a train. Avoid it completely. I'm Monica with traffic.
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21: This is Fox 13's Dave Osterberg from the Sky Tower Weather Center. Oh, it feels so nice this morning, and enjoy it. We have it all weekend long. Warm and breezy for you today. Much drier. High temperatures in the mid to upper 80s. Clear, pleasant tonight with a low back into the upper 60s. And warm and dry for Saturday. High temperatures in the mid 80s.
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3: .47 of the Mike Calta Show. It's 102.5 The Bone, 13 minutes away from winning $1,000 in the Bone Bonus keyword. We'll give you that keyword, you put it in the app, and you can win $1,000. It's that easy. And it happens here straight up at 10 o'clock, then again at noon, 2 and 5 today. I want to remind everybody that tonight, our band Pimple Toddler will be opening up for Winger and Steelheart at Pavilion.
4: Yeah,
3: I'm excited about this.
4: I know, it's going to be fun. And it's going to be nice. It'll be nice out, a little... not cool, but not as hot.
3: Sweaty and gross. Right. Yeah.
24: Yeah, the biggest difference, the humidity has dropped.
4: Yeah. Right.
24: Which is very noticeable the minute you walk outside.
3: It's going to be very helpful tonight. I thanked Ethan yesterday, who is works on our sister station, The Eagle. And whenever he plugs that show, he always mentions Pimple Toddler.
4: Oh, nice.
3: Yeah, he does give us some love. So
4: I like
3: thank
4: it.
3: You.
4: I like it.
3: I'm going to grab some phone calls before we get out of here. Mike, how's the show? Good morning.
4: Nope. Well, see you later.
3: Good morning, hello.
25: Yeah, I'm wondering if you gave away the Winger tickets yet.
3: Carmen, did we figure out, do we have anything to give away?
5: I never got any update or an email. Did you ever hear back from Mike Olivero?
3: No, but I know that we do have him. I saw him in his office yesterday.
5: Yeah, I don't know. So I don't know how to give those away. I don't know to tell people to pick them up or if they're going to be. I have no idea.
3: Oh, I don't know, sir. Yeah. They didn't give us anything to give away, and I'm sorry. I don't know how that works out. But
24: can we steal some from John Senning?
3: Does John Senning have some?
5: I don't think so. No.
3: Sir, I don't know what to tell you, but I will check the Bone website, the Facebook page, because usually if Mike has some of those tickets, he'll put them out in the afternoon and say, hey, we got some left over.
25: Awesome. I appreciate it.
3: Sorry, I wish I could be more helpful. I'm not.
5: Yeah, it doesn't look like anyone has them on their list. So
3: again, he has them. I saw them in his office.
5: Yeah, but that's the thing. So I don't know if it's going to be electronic, a will call thing.
24: Yeah.
5: And I don't know what to tell people.
3: I know.
24: So. Just DM Carmen later and find out.
5: Do not.
3: Stop by her house.
5: Yeah. I will not be there. I will be busy.
3: Mike, how's the show? Good morning.
0: What's up, Dave? It's Madison Man.
3: Will you be coming out to the show tonight?
0: I wish I can. I can't no way make it in out there. All my friends are going different places tonight.
5: Mike can pick you up.
3: Nope. I already hung up on him before you could put me on that. Thank you to Brett Ernst. To go see him and Lee Syatt this weekend at Sidesplitters in Tampa. Brett's very funny. You'll enjoy his comedy if you're looking for something to do this weekend. Got two shows tonight and two shows tomorrow. And we like Lee. He's good. And then thank you to Dolph Lundgren for being on the show. His book is available now on Amazon. What else? Dolph Lundgren still looked pretty good, too.
24: Yeah, he looked great. Mm. Yeah, I think he had recently gone through some health issues, so he's doing good.
3: Looks great. Next week on the show, I have a feeling we're going to hear from Bert next week.
24: That's good.
3: I talked to Bert last night, and I think he's going to call in and push the cruise again.
24: Are you going, or what's going on?
3: I'm going.
24: You're going?
3: I'm going.
5: Are you
3: going
5: to try and fight him?
3: I don't know all the details. No. I don't know the details. I don't know what kind of room we have, how many people can go, and all that stuff. But, yes, I am going.
24: All right.
3: Are you going?
24: I mean, I don't know the details. How many rooms we got. I don't know who's going, who's not going.
3: We only have one room.
24: All right.
3: I don't care if all of us stay in one room.
24: Am I invited?
3: Yes, I'm inviting you.
24: I mean, all right.
4: do you need a written invitation or what's going on?
24: No, he has no idea how many people is going to be me, Joey, Joe, in a little one bedroom.
3: I told him four people.
24: Okay.
3: We have five.
24: All right.
3: If it's a four person room with the fifth person in it, Tom's on the floor.
24: I got top bunk. That's all I'm saying.
3: I'm not sleeping on no bunk.
24: Well, these are things we got to find out. Right. Hopefully next week we'll know.
3: The after show with Johnny B is up next. And then tonight we'll be out there at Ferg's Pavilion. Please make plans to come see us. Have a great day. I hope you enjoyed the show. We will see you on Monday morning. Goodbye.

0: I'm hungry.
1: Yeah.
2: See, Papu, I'm a fool. I'm an old, fat, stupid fool. That's why.
3: What's really going on in your life?
4: Let's shoot Uma in the vagina.
5: Mike, why are you doing this?
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7: Oh, yeah. Foshes. Genuine. What's up, homie?
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25: Couple of accidents to wrap up your Friday morning commute. First is southbound 275 at Bush Boulevard. That's in the clearing stages. Still seeing pretty big delays. Also, Dr. MLK Jr. Boulevard at Kingsway Road. That's affecting all directions involving a train. Avoid it completely. I'm Monica with traffic.
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0: are live. This is the Mike Calthaf Show, 102.5 The Bone. Am I wearing my headphones backwards? Maybe. I don't even care, dog. What's up? My mic ain't even turned up all the way. It's Friday. I'm already on vacation. I don't even know what I'm saying. It's Dick Roos is in the studio. What's up, buddy?
1: What's up, dude?
0: I'm still logging in. We're doing things. It's all good.
1: No, man, it's first cold front, bro. You're allowed to be a little scatterbrained, dude.
0: It's so cold outside, dude.
1: It's Florida frigid right now, dude.
0: Oh, man. People are freaking out. Did you say you saw some white girls in Uggs already?
1: Already, dude. Yeah, dude. I already saw white girls in Uggs and leggings, dude.
0: Oh, like, it's the best. I can't. Look, I like it because when it gets cold, it's fat people weather. You know what I mean? Because a fat person bundled up in clothes looks a lot better than a fat person.
1: Oh, you dropped 20. Like in a hoodie, dude, I look nice.
0: Oh, dude, that's what I'm saying. It's like you can't tell if it's a 3X or a 5X. You know, you don't know.
1: See, I'm in a different boat, bro. Like the low humidity, bro, I'm having a really good beard day, dude.
0: Yeah, you know what I mean? It's you're like, right.
1: No, the low humidity, bro, I'm just fanned out, dude.
0: You're right. 800-771-1025. Don't worry, I'm getting to the keyword as soon as I get everything logged in. Don't you even worry about it. Y'all just relax, okay?
1: It's Friday. It's Dolly Parton Day, bro. Take your time.
0: Oh, my God, you're right, dude.
1: Working 9 to 5.
0: Dude, I hope people love me that much when I die. You know what I mean? Because as beloved as she was, nobody really talked about her because there wasn't a lot to talk about. You know what she was. She's a beautiful person. She's, you know, super successful, philanthropic, all that stuff. Yeah. But when she passed away, that's when everybody's like, oh, my God, I loved her. She was so great. And I'm like, damn, man, wish more people told her that while she was alive.
1: Yeah, know? Dude, it's rare that somebody's inner beauty radiates to their outer beauty.
0: Yes.
1: Like when people are beautiful inside and out, you know.
0: And
1: like,
0: she was hilarious, dude, in her interviews and stuff. Dude, she poked fun in her boobs and all that stuff.
1: People don't realize that, like, it's not always just saying funny things. You can say, like, kind of okay funny things, but the timing.
0: Yeah, dude.
1: And her timing was impeccable.
0: That's something I go back to Ralphie May, man. Ralphie May taught me so much about it's not what you say.
1: How
0: it's
1: you say it.
0: How you say it in your mannerisms. Like, you know, to take a deep breath, you know, let them see the emotion in your face and believe what you're saying in your expressions. And he was the best at that, too. And he taught me that. And last night I thought about it on stage at Vasani while I was doing my set there. And I'll get to that as soon as I get to this thing right here.
2: Here we go, Bone Fam. The Bone Bonus. Sponsored by Badger Bob Services. It's who we are. This hour's Bone Bonus keyword is...
0: Oh, I'm glad you asked, baby. Have that Bone app out right now because this hour's keyword is now. Yeah, it's now. N-O-W. Head to the 102.5 The Bone app now and enter now before 30 minutes past the top of the hour and that $1,000 Bone bonus could be yours. Now. I gotta be honest, I don't like this keyword because when I put it in my prep, I was like, it's gonna confuse the hell out of everybody. They're gonna be like, do it now?
1: Now? Yeah.
0: But what is it? It's now.
1: It's now.
0: It's now. Do it now. You have 29 and a half more minutes. So go now and type in now on your Bone app. And then if you get a weird phone call in the next, 30, 40, 50 minutes, whatever it is, make sure you answer that because you could be the winner of $1,000. So good luck to you. What a way to start the weekend out. And having $1,000 cash in your pocket. You can go do some shopping. You can go celebrate some stuff, buy some lawn art for your holiday season. Or you could just buy drugs, man. You know what I mean? If you don't have an addiction, start one with $1,000. It's your money, man. Have a good time. Shoot up in a parking lot. Dick Roos, what's up, buddy?
1: Nothing, man. Just hanging out.
0: What?
1: Just Friday. Shoot up in a parking lot, man.
0: You didn't have to reiterate it.
1: Let's go.
0: I was trying to get that under the radar.
1: The Bucks are 0-2. Put in the veins, man.
0: I am ready. I'm ready to start a really bad addiction.
1: Dude, I've had this Bucks sleeve that I drew up like 3 weeks ago, and I haven't posted it yet.
0: Is it Super Bowl champ 2026?
1: No. It's just like it's pirate shit, pirate. You know what I mean? Just like it's like a Tampa Bay sleeve, but I'm like, I can't put that up because they're 0-2, dude.
0: Yeah, dude. It's we had that discussion with the Ian Beckles yesterday, and you know he picked Minnesota in our football picks, and I go, I just don't see I know the NFL's stupid. Atlanta stomps Green Bay in Lambeau last night, like just kicks a mud hole in them. They couldn't get a first down for 2 weeks, and all of a sudden it's just a weird Bijan Robinson's Walter Payton last night.
1: It's a game. You know what I mean?
0: I know.
1: Dude, a bad team can have a good run, you know?
0: Yeah, well, Green Bay looked worse than the Bucks last night. And all I can think is, man, if we do get past Minnesota, we could beat Green Bay. They look horrible.
1: Yeah, it's going to be a weird season.
0: This is a battle of horrible. It's like going to a comedy show with two bad comics. You're like, I don't know who's worse, but we'll see. Yeah, they're pretty bad.
1: Dude, that's like a bad roast battle, dude. Just watching people throw just spaghetti arm slugs at each other.
0: Yeah.
1: Dude, you're like, come on, man.
0: So sad.
1: Get a straight right in there, you know?
0: Very, very sad. Speaking of good comics, shout out. Last night I had great comics. Bob, I'm going to butcher his last name. Opened for me last night. Got long hair, South Florida guy. Ray Hart? Am I saying his name? Anyway, I don't have it in front of me.
1: Just Bob.
0: He was really good. And Tommy D, he's one of the funny old guys that's coming up the ranks in the Port Charlotte area and Fort Myers stuff. He was a host. But, man, what a fun crowd at Vasani last night. And I had such a good dinner, dude. Like,
1: I've still never got to work at Vasani. I've still never been down there.
0: What?
1: Never. No, well, it's me, you know.
0: I get it. Most of the time it is, kind of TV friendly PG room, you know.
1: Yeah, no, it's not me.
0: You know what? Here's what I'm going to do. I'm going to book another Bad Boys weekend.
1: Yeah.
0: Last year it was me, Matt Fernandez, and Chris Machado.
1: Oh, I could be on that lineup
0: easily.
1: Yeah, let's do that.
0: They let me take the gloves off for that one. It was a rated R weekend, and we sold out two of the four shows, and the other two shows were pretty packed. So
1: yeah, no, that'd be
0: great.
3: Thanks, Johnny. That'd be a great time. Can't wait to try that. Dude, everybody talks about the food down there.
0: So good, dude.
1: But, yo, comedy, like, yo, this is a 2 out of 10 comedy experience. I don't care, dude. Everyone has talked about how good the food is.
0: And
1: there.
0: The comedy's great, too. Like, it's a fun room.
1: The stage room looks awesome. Great, yeah. I just, I've driven past it. It looks kind of, I wave, you know.
0: Steve-O just sold out 9 shows in a row there. And
1: it's so weird how, like, that room stays, like, PG-13 until you're a name.
0: Oh, yeah. Bobby's not going to be PG-13 there in a couple weeks.
1: And that's what I'm aspiring to be able to do right now.
0: If you're famous enough, you can say what you want. Yeah.
1: And, yo, the key word there is enough. I don't want to be famous. I'm not trying to be, you know what I mean? I want, like, that. I want to be able to sell out a couple of, like, 80-seat shows, and that's it.
0: What?
1: That's it, dude. I want to have a core audience and just, like, go home, bro. Like, that would be so dope.
0: I mean, I think you're already there for selling out 80-seaters. I mean, you're Dick Roos, dude.
1: Yeah, no, dude, we're crushing it right now.
0: Yeah.
1: Dude, like, I don't know. Like, it's crazy that, like, a barbecue story has made me so happy this week. Like, it's wild.
0: It makes me so proud in my heart because I've told that story so many times to people, and it's the inspiration for one of my most signature bits on stage.
1: Yeah.
0: The barbecue bit that I do on stage was inspired by that story. And we're just doing a podcast a few months ago, and it just came up organically. And Raul, you know, who's
1: he clips those clips together so tight too. Like,
0: yeah,
1: I mean, like, we're in there just kind of bantering, having fun, but like, he makes it tight, you know?
0: Yeah, no, because I noticed the way he edited it, he took out a little bit of the story that wasn't necessary and kind of tightened it up into the reel.
1: It's the algorithm now, dude.
0: It is so viral. If you don't know, if you go on my Instagram or if you go on Legit Media, LAJIT Media, or of course at Vile Roos, we're all tagged in it. And you posted it last Friday after the show. And I've gotten to kind of feel the algorithm, and I know when things are about to hit.
1: Yeah.
0: And it had 300 likes in like 20 minutes. And I texted you. I go, get ready, buddy. Buckle up. This is about to go to the moon. And then by that night, we were at 300,000.
1: Yeah, Monday morning, it hit 1 million, dude.
0: Over 1 million. Now we're at, what, 1.3 million. So,
1: oh, yeah.
0: It's awesome. And the great thing is, we were talking about this off air, we have a bunch of fans from Memphis now because somehow it got to a Memphis Instagram page that has almost 300,000 followers.
1: Yeah, no, it's like Memphis, like unedited or like unscripted, and like, you know, it's like the meme pages that we have around here, but for their city. And they posted it, and like, it's so funny. Like, the one thing I can't say is, like, you're always worried, like, when something, like, the internet's ruthless, you know what I mean? But like, it has been way more love in the comments.
0: Oh my god. Yeah, because, I mean, I look like a big fat sloth in this because I'm sitting on a folding chair and I got my thighs are just ridiculously big because, you know, people don't know I weighed almost 600 pounds at one point in my life. And when I lost weight, my body's like, let's lose it at the top.
1: You know, bro, what I mean? I've been responding comments to keep engagement. I'm like, my dude lost a lot of weight.
0: I know. Like sometimes you can't help how your body loses weight. You know, like when I first met Bobby Kelly in 2007, I think 2008, he's like, dude, you look like you're melting. And I'm like, ah, oh, he's right. You know, he's like, he told me I was shaped like a Christmas tree. Like, he just ripped me apart, dude. And I was like, that was my first day hanging out with Bobby Kelly. You know, he's just he roasted me, man. I was just like, all right, I get it. You know, it's fine. Like, and that's why I tell these sensitive comics now, you know, like, buddy, don't get, you know, if I bust your balls a little bit, it's what we do. It's fun.
1: Yeah, I do. Like, you think, like, I've never, like, heard something awful about myself before. Like,
0: yeah.
1: It's funny, but I feel like that's, like, roasting somebody is, it's almost, you're laughing off your insecurities.
0: Well, yeah, it's like the other day, Galvin made the joke, you know, don't punch down on Johnny B. And I tried to, you know, and I said, guys, you can punch down on me because you're my friends. And when you say it, it's busting balls like comics. I get pissed off when somebody talks crap about me and it's from a place of hate or you're actually being a dick to me. We're not friends like that. You know what I mean?
1: It's tactic. Like, you know, you can tell when like somebody's like joking with you when it's malicious, you know, versus like when somebody's just genuinely like trying to make you laugh at yourself.
0: Sure.
1: There's a big difference. Like,
0: yeah, exactly.
1: Like the way like chicks talk to each other, you know what I mean? They're like, oh my God, you're so pretty, you bitch. Like, you didn't mean that. You meant you bitch.
0: You fat whore.
1: Oh my God.
0: Oh my God, did I say it out loud? I meant to say I love your hair.
1: Sorry, I'm an asparagus.
0: Oopsie poopsies. 800-771-1025. Once again, if you didn't get the bone keyword in, you'll get another chance at noon, 2, and 5 o'clock today if you didn't win. So good luck to you. Lots of stuff on the prep page to get to there, Dick Roos. And we got my man TM Powell calling in the last segment because he has seen a movie that I am positive is going to make me cry this weekend. So,
1: which one you got this week?
0: Heart of the Beast starts today. Have you seen the trailer?
1: No.
0: Buddy.
1: Dude, I haven't even heard this title. I'm going to be at this conversation. I'm just going to be listening in.
0: Buddy.
1: Sell me, TM.
0: This movie looks so good. It's Brad Pitt.
1: Okay.
0: But he's like this ex-military badass.
1: With a canine, a military canine.
0: Yeah,
1: and the dog.
0: And they're like retired or something?
1: Yeah, dog story, dude. I'm
0: in. Oh, bro.
1: It's Homeward Bound if the military made the
0: movie.
1: It's
0: like badass Homeward Bound. Yeah. What's it look like? Yeah. And he's like, get me out of this woods, these bad people.
1: Yeah.
0: But no, it looks phenomenal, dude. So
1: Homeward Bound with PTSD.
0: Yeah, and I can't wait to talk to TM Pal about that. Last week we talked about Resident Evil. I saw it a couple days ago with the wife. We went to IMAX and saw it, and it was very entertaining. Yeah.
1: I'm just me and the kid are gonna go see it whenever, you know, soon.
0: Yeah, it was really, really good. So I'll find a way to go see that. But I don't know. I'm worried about my wife because, you know, she's also still, it's been like almost 3 weeks since our little buddy left us, and I'm still not perfect yet. Like, I'm not crying.
1: Oh man, I forgot.
0: I'm not crying uncontrollably anymore. Like for about a week, I was just like, for no reason, I'd just be in the car and be like, oh God damn it. Or I'd see one of his toys at the house and lose my mind. I'm getting past that part, but the movie might just bring it out of me. Like, God damn it.
1: Dude, we were cleaning the house 8 months after Cat passed.
0: Yeah.
1: Like a couple years back. And like, we got a new little entertainment center. We pulled the old one out and like swept behind it. And there's just like a ball of fur, bro. And we were both just like, oh, God.
0: You know what I mean, dude?
1: Yeah, buddy.
0: There's still, and my wife, she's weird like that. I go, can we get rid of all of his stuff? She's like, not yet. I'm like, come on. Like,
1: oh, it's like the people that have like the tomb room for like a child. You know what I mean? I'd be the same way.
0: I don't it.
1: No. I would wait on this movie, dude.
0: My son's not even dead, and I took all of his stuff out of his room and made a movie room out of it. You know, if my son ever loses everything and he's like, I need to come home, be like, you gotta sleep in the garage, my man. Like, your room's my favorite room in the house now.
1: You're like Terry Bradshaw in Failure to Launch when Matthew McConaughey moves out. He's like, it's my naked room now.
0: For real?
1: What are you doing there? Just naked.
0: It's so cool. Yeah, and then people will come over. Like, the guy was, our AC broke again. The guy came over and he doesn't know English, and he's talking to me through one of those mobile translator apps.
1: Yeah.
0: And he's like, he's like, I got to check the wires and make sure that by the way, your movie room is cool.
1: And you were like, gracias.
0: That's what I said. Yeah. That's exactly what I said.
1: We're communicating.
0: Ah, gracias, gracias. Mike Out the After Show, who are you? Hello,
4: friend. Hey, hi, is this the Mike Out the After Show?
0: It
4: is this Mike Out the After Show?
0: It is not. This is Papa John's. This is Papa John's. You suck balls, brother. Anyway, I could tell when somebody's trying to be a dick. Well, I should have let him finish because it's probably going to be so dumb.
1: You can't be a dick on Dolly Parton Day, dude. You know?
0: No, they can. You should not understand. Half the calls are great. The other half, dicks.
1: But, like, why go out of your way? Like, what are you doing at 10:16 on a Friday that you're like,
0: you know what?
1: I'm going to call and try to ruin Johnny B's day.
0: Yeah, what are you going to do to me, buddy? I am hanging out with one of my best buddies, talking on the radio to my entire city that I have so much pride for.
1: I don't have a real job, dude. That guy's calling on the clock. He's pretending to take a poop right now.
0: You're delivering something to somebody. That's more important to you, you douche. And I'm over here having a great time. You're doing an hour of radio that flies by in like 5 minutes.
1: You got a locker full of beef jerky, dude.
0: Dude, that's what I'm saying.
1: Dude, that was my favorite part of the morning. You're like, bro, check this out. Like, dude, you showed me the inside of that locker.
0: I know.
1: Like a safety deposit box
0: for real.
1: Jewelry. You were like, check it out.
0: I told you. I go, man, I said, I'm living my best life right now, dude. I'm having great comedy shows, and check this out. Open up my locker. I go, look at all them crafted cuts. You know what I mean? I'm going to be eating beef jerky all weekend long, baby.
1: Just everybody I know around me that's like hitting, like, I feel like the millennial, like, heart stays young, you know?
0: Yeah.
1: And I have some friends that are like late 30s, like our age, that are like dreading 40. Bro, I'm pumped. Like, because nothing's going to change, dude. That's it. Color of my beard. That's all that's
0: changing.
1: I love
0: that you said our age. I wish I was turning 40. Are you kidding me, dude? I wish.
1: Dude, you know what's funny? I have no idea how old you actually are.
0: But nobody does. Yeah, and I like that about me.
1: Last night I was meeting
0: some of my listeners that were at the show at Vasani, and shout out to all those folks, too. I'm trying to remember everybody's name. The only one I really remember is Monkey and his wife, Kim.
1: That's a good name. Yeah, I would remember Monkey.
0: Yeah. Yeah. How do you forget Monkey?
1: Yeah, right? Dude, somebody introduced yourself. Like, what's up? My name's Monkey. Like, I know that.
0: And forever. There was also, I remember Matthew, and he had a wife with, like, a really cool name. It was, like, Yatsamuchu or something like that, and she was, like, Venezuelan. But so many sweet people last night. I met Mel. I met him and his wife. Just so many cool people. But it's just, when I talk to a couple different ones, you know, I go, yeah, man, 54 years old. And they're like, whoa, how old are you?
1: Dude, that's crazy. I always thought that, like, you were like I would have started high school, like when you were like in your 20s, like you would have been like, say, like, I thought you were I always thought you were between like 46.
0: That's when 48. I ask people how old I am, they say 45 to 48. And that makes sense. You know what I mean?
1: I thought you were like a baby Gen Xer.
0: I'm an old Gen Xer.
1: I'm an elder millennial.
0: Yes, I was born and they were still bringing people home from Vietnam. You know what I mean? So, Mike Out the After Show. Who's this?
5: Hey, this is Tim.
0: Tim, what up?
5: I've been trying all week to try to get some Mike Out the tailgate tickets.
0: Yeah.
5: If I don't win any, can I buy them?
0: How did you try? What did you do?
5: I was with JP and Monica. Monday and Wednesday, I tried for the top 10 list, and then they had the dead man envelope.
0: Did you know there's a thing on the boneonline.com where you can register there, and then Mike Olivero picks a bunch of people, and he'll email you and let you know. So yeah,
5: I had no idea.
0: Yes, sir. And I'll let you and everybody else listening know. Go to the boneonline.com. You'll see a little tab there. It's like register to win tickets for the tailgate. And you got plenty of time because the tailgate.
5: Even Mike, today?
0: Yeah, well, you got over a week because the next actual Mike Out the Tailgate is against the Packers next week.
5: It's not this weekend against the Minnesota Vikings?
0: It is not, sir. This weekend, John Sinning will be going around and bringing Bud Light and stuff to people's tailgates. No, he'll be coming to other people's tailgates.
5: Boiled peanuts, that's right.
0: No, calm it down, dude. I don't know his menu. But next week is the tailgate that you can register for. 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And I know Mike Olivero is very generous, so I think you have a good shot at getting some tickets. But good luck to you, all right?
5: Thanks a lot, man.
0: Bye-bye. There you go. That's me, guys. I'm the information hotline. I have no content to give. Mike Out the After Show, who are you?
6: Larry.
0: Larry, what up, baby?
6: Hey, Hey, man, I just want to holler at you. I won the bone bonus from your show Wednesday.
0: Yeah, Larry! Dude, I heard about you. I was talking to somebody in the building. They heard the clip, and they're going to email it to me. I heard you shouted me out in the clip.
6: Yeah, man. I tried to call in, but I couldn't get through. But
0: that's awesome.
6: Man, I just wanted to say thank you.
0: No, thank you for listening, man. And I love this. You know, one of my listeners and one of the cool guys got to win that $1,000. What are you going to do with it?
6: I'm probably going to get my dog fixed.
0: Aww. Is it a girl or a boy?
6: It's a girl dog. She's had her first heat cycle. And
0: yeah, it's gross.
6: She's a 10-4-so blue nose pit.
0: Oh,
6: she's a big, beautiful girl.
0: Yeah, you don't want
6: she's
0: no horny pit bull running around the house. Yeah, go get that done, dude. And I'm glad you're not doing heroin in a parking lot.
1: I was just about to say, man, I was waiting for somebody to be like, I want the money. You know what I mean?
0: Like, I'm on heroin right now. Yeah.
1: Dude, they win the money.
0: Congrats, Larry. I love you, buddy.
1: Slump over. Bump.
0: All right, let's take a break. When we come back, Asian massages. Mike Calton talked about he got one yesterday, but it wasn't the one that you always think of. But I have a story about one that might have been.
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16: This is Fox 13's Dave Osterberg from the Sky Tower Weather Center. Oh, it feels so nice this morning and enjoy it. We have it all weekend long. Warm and breezy for you today. Much drier. High temperatures in the mid to upper 80s. Clear, pleasant tonight with a low back into the upper 60s. And warm and dry for Saturday. High temperatures in the mid 80s.
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0: A feel-good Friday. Weather's like Florida fall outside. It's beautiful, baby.
1: Sweater weather.
0: I love it. I am Johnny B, by the way, if you didn't know. The guy across from me every Friday, comedian Dick Roos in the studio.
1: Yeah.
0: Go see him all over the place doing the stand-up comedies, baby. A lot of times we're at the same place at the same time, and that is always a banger. So it'll be happening a lot more tomorrow night. The roast of Dick Roos, 10:30 p.m. at Sunshine City Comedy there on Gulf Boulevard, St. Pete Beach, with some real notable local comics in the lineup. Matt Fernandez, Joe Holt, Lauren Gray, Ollie.
2: Janda Gray. It's going to be a bloodbath tomorrow night.
0: It's going to be fun.
2: It's been, honestly, it's been like, oh man, I can't wait for my roast. Until I woke up this morning, it was like, man.
0: Yeah.
2: I'm going to hear a lot of things about my old self.
0: Sure. Yeah. Oh, dude, I thought the same thing this morning. I go, God, they're going to kill me for gaining weight back.
2: Dude, like, I'm so dead. I'm going to be so reminded I'm 5'5". Like,
0: Yeah, I get it. Like, I always say, like, oh, man, you can't say anything about me that I haven't said about myself until I get into a room full of really funny people. And I'm like, oh, they're going to be good. They're going to be so good.
2: This is a hard one to write for because I actually like you guys, you know?
0: Yeah, it's better when you're in a roast full of dickheads.
2: Oh, dude, yeah. Like, God. Yeah. Give me a week to write about somebody that I've had one weird interaction with. You're done.
0: Exactly. Tomorrow night, I will be before the roast at 7 o'clock. I'm at Barks and Brews Tap House in Largo. And I know it's a charity event. I believe it's raising money for some sort of dog thing. And the great Mike Rivera hooked me up with that one. So he'll be popping in. I believe John J. Murray's going to pop in, maybe do a guest spot. And Jared Walker's going to come hang out. So a lot of cool comics will be in the room. So no telling who's going to be on stage. But I'm headlining it. And I want to say it's a free show. I think it's a free show.
2: That's awesome.
0: Because there's no ticket link. So go to... Barks and Brews Tap House tomorrow. I know a bunch of listeners have already told me they're going to be there, so I'm excited to see all you guys. I'll have my merch out there, so I'm selling off all my dirty joke books because I'm in the middle of working on book number two.
2: Okay,
0: and it's not a dirty joke book, and it's gonna be really cool.
2: Is it a cookbook?
0: It is.
2: Oh, that's hot, dude.
0: Comedy cookbook, oh, baby.
2: That's hot. That's
0: and I'm not gonna hot. Tell you the name of it until it drops, but you're gonna love the name of the book. It's gonna be it's basically what I'm working on is a. It's a culinary biography of my life, like growing up in Tampa. So it's going to be all the recipes I learned from family and chefs and stuff. It's very Tampa centric, but
2: chapter one, titty milk.
0: But, yeah, dude,
2: it's where it all started.
0: That's the prelude. There's a picture of my mom's boobs, but
2: it's the cover.
0: But every recipe is going to have a story with it.
2: That's awesome, dude.
0: Yeah, it's going to be good.
2: That's rad, dude. One of the things I've been doing, me and my buddy Marky up north, my homie that I always go see in Maine, me and Marky, we love, one of my favorite people to break bread with. I love cooking with him, you know?
0: Yeah.
2: And one thing that me and him started doing a lot is we've been taking, like, our mom's, like, recipes.
0: And making them better.
2: But making them, like, fresh.
0: Yes.
2: You know what I mean? Like,
0: because they use box stuff and crap.
2: But, like my mom used to always make this thing growing up that she called tamale pie. It was, like, just ground beef and, like, paste picante, like, salsa mixed together with, like, cornbread over the top and baked, right?
0: Yep.
2: I made it with chorizo, fresh, you know, a lot, like, shallots, all that stuff. And
0: Whole Foods.
2: Yeah, and did it in a cast iron. And, like, but that's been, like, my favorite thing to do right now is take, like, those, like, 90s like mom recipes and like how fresh or like how can we like elevate this a little
0: bit. My mom was very similar but she didn't do the tamale thing. She cheated on my dad. Yeah, it's pretty cool. It's pretty cool, dude. So- yeah, with the guy that she worked with. Yeah, but she also like made really good fried chicken.
2: That's what she cooked for him right after.
0: Yeah, she made it for it. She didn't even make it for my dad. She made it for this dick named Bill.
2: Oh, I was going to say Jimbo. I was gonna say, no. Hey, Bill, keep your mouth shut.
0: I remember saying that to her when I was like 18, 19. I go, yeah, cheat on dad with Bill? You know, couldn't even be like a cool guy, you know? Phone lines are open, 800-771-1025. The Mike Calta show this morning, he was talking about he went and got a massage and wasn't his normal massage therapist. He went to a, hello. Oh, you like it? And she stood on his back and all this stuff.
2: Shiatsu, dude. Oh,
0: yeah. But
2: it's the best.
0: The first thought, though, and I know it's so stereotypical, you know, and it's borderline racist to think that every time an Asian person's going to give you a massage, that a little bing, bing, bing, bing, bing might happen at the end, right?
2: I think that every massage.
0: Male, oh, yeah, whether male, you're Asian or not.
2: Male, female, white, male, Asian, doesn't
0: especially
2: matter.
0: Especially male.
2: I'm just like, oh, dude, this dude's trying to get an extra $20.
0: Fingers crossed Keith here wants to take care of Dad.
2: I hope Keith doesn't find me attractive.
0: Keith is a good-looking man.
2: Yeah.
0: No, but my wife had never had a professional massage. So I set up a couple's massage a couple of years ago in Brandon. And never saw this massage place before, but it's in a strip mall next to, like, you know, a pizza place and a Winn-Dixie. So I go, it's probably legit, you know? We show up, and it's two tables in a room. If you've ever had a couples massage, you got two massage therapists, and they were both super Asian. I mean, like, we don't speak much English Asian. And I told my wife on the way there, I go, I believe this is an Asian massage parlor, but I'm not sure if there's a happy ending or not. She goes, what do you mean? I go, there's a chance they may want to do something to you and me at the end. I go, are you cool with that? She goes, no, I don't think so. And I go, it's not dirty in that culture. It's part of the massage. And I'm pitching this to her like a champion, like somebody trying to groom a swinger for the first time. And I go, if they do something to you, just don't be rude. Let them finish. And let them finish me. And just go with it. And then afterwards, we can talk it out. If we need therapy, we'll get therapy. But I think you're going to understand that's just part of the massage, where they're from. Don't think it's weird. And she goes, I don't know. So we're going through the massage. And it's great. Both of our therapists are doing a great job. And then we're laying on our stomachs the whole time. And they're doing our backs and all that, walking on us, all that. And then both of them, an hour into it, they both go, okay, flip over. And I look at my wife, I go, it's happening. And she goes, oh, I can just see her face. She was full panic mode. I laughed so hard, dude. Like not just in front of the massage therapist. I laughed 2 days in a row after that to my wife's face. Because I was like, I looked at her, I go, it's happening. It's definitely happening. It didn't happen, though.
2: Man, I got worried one time. I was at, like, there's a massage spot like two doors down from the shop. And I went over there, and I was like, listen, I'm just in pain. I don't know what goes on here, but I don't want that.
0: I don't know what goes on here.
2: I was like, listen, I'm not the feds. My sciatic is so bad, and yeah. I heard that you guys do shiatsu. Will you just stand on my butt for 30 minutes, dude? And, bro, I go in the back, bro. Like, this
0: you don't want me to wash your butt?
2: Bro, nope. She was like, take outer pant on, leave inter pant on. And then, like, dude, I go in the room, bro, and there's, like, the tracks in the ceiling so that they can, like, hold on.
0: Yeah,
2: so
0: man.
2: They can walk on your back, bro. This lady used her two big toes and popped every vertebrae down my back, bro. And the best part about she was in an Adidas tracksuit the entire time, bro.
0: Dude, you're just screaming all my fantasies, dude.
2: Dude, it was wild. And then at the end, she was
0: in an Adidas tracksuit.
2: Yo, she like threw me like a bottle of water, bro, and like dapped me up on the way out. I was like, wow, dude.
0: You're like LL Cool Chan just relaxed the hell out of my back.
2: No, her name's Miss Wu.
0: I love it. All right, we got to take a break. We come back. TM Pal will be in. He'll be on with us talking about that brand new dog movie that's going to make me cry, and we'll do our Buccaneer predictions for Sunday when we come back. One more segment. This is the Mike Calta After Show.
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0: Welcome back to Mike Calta After Show. Feel good, freestyle Friday. I'm Johnny B, your host. Thanks for being here. Appreciate you. Johnny B Tampa on all social media. Besides TikTok, it's Johnny Beats Everything. That's right. He beats everything, guys. Just, I'm talking to guys. That guy over there is Vile Ruse on all social media. V-Y-L-E-R-U-S-E. And don't forget Legit Media. It's a brand new venture that him and our boy Raul started out. and it's clips and sketches, and we got one with 1.3 million views, and I say we because I'm in it with them. 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
2: go
0: country.
2: Go follow it now because we got a new clip at noon.
0: Nice. And we're you and I are now famous in Memphis because of our viral clip. It's really cool.
2: Dude, I want to capitalize on that video.
0: Me too.
2: Me and you go do stand-up.
0: Barbecue tour.
2: At Interstate Barbecue.
0: That's what I'm saying. No, we hit like 5 barbecue spots in Memphis and do comedy shows.
2: Dude, you 10 minutes at each one.
0: Oh, yeah. Yeah, yeah. Oh, don't play with my emotions. I can pick out the spots right now. Oh, all right. We got about
2: TM.
0: We got about 10 more minutes. I want to talk to TM, pal. Let's go to the hotline right now and talk to our mans. TM, what's up, buddy? How are you?
2: Happy Friday.
0: TM, pal?
17: No, this is Rob.
0: Oh, Rob, man. What's up, buddy? Hi, TM. What's up, dude? TM?
18: What's going on, Johnny?
0: Sorry about that. This guy has a phone number so close to yours, and I called some guy named... Sorry, I hung up on you, Rob. We need time with TM Pal. Yeah, anyway, what's going on, buddy?
18: What's going on? Yeah, you're on a Friday. Just trying to get used to the new segments.
0: Yeah, exactly.
18: I may have been a little late myself on that one. But I did want to call out something right away to Dick Roos. You know, he said he wasn't familiar with this new movie, Heart of the Beast. This little time I've worked with him when we do these segments, I do know that he loves the movie Fury, and this movie is directed by David Ayer, that directed Fury.
2: I didn't recognize it by title. Once he said it was the movie with the dog, I was like, oh, yeah, I saw that one.
0: Yeah.
2: I didn't recognize it in name yet.
18: Yeah, and another thing, Johnny, I want to just get this right off the bat, because you said it. I've had so many people reach out to me and ask me this question. Does the dog die privately? Like, I don't want to spoil this.
0: Yeah, don't
18: movie.
0: Spoil it. I don't want to know. Yeah.
18: I don't want to spoil it, but what I would say is don't let that thought dissuade you from seeing this movie, because this is a very good movie. I mean, it's really well done. It's basically just Brad Pitt and this dog. Now, in the movie, the dog goes by Odin, but in real life, his name is Uber, and he was a working search and rescue dog.
0: Wow.
18: And, Johnny, this is the craziest thing ever. There are going to be people that somehow want to find a way to award this dog for its acting. And I 100% agree with them. The dog is amazing in this movie. And this movie's intense. It's beautiful. Maybe a little heartbreaking. You know, if you're not familiar with it, it's basically about an ex-veteran who's kind of a loner now, but all he has kept is his dog that he worked with overseas in the military. And they don't really get into the military background too much. All you know is he went through some bad stuff, and so did the dog. Wow. And they get stranded in Alaska, and they have to fight their way out of the wilderness. So it's also like beautiful cinematography, but then it's also edge of your seat type stuff where you're just like, oh my gosh, are they going to get out of this? But that dog, Uber, who, like I said, is Odin in the movie, Johnny, he's amazing. I mean, I know we had like Benji and stuff like that growing up, but this is another level how good that dog is in that movie. I can't believe I'm saying this, and I do love dogs. I love animals, but there will be some people that be like, I wish there was a way we could award this dog, because
0: you know what?
18: He's that good of an actor in it.
0: Dude, I'm 100% on board to do that, because I don't view dogs the way I view other pets, and I'm sorry if people are cat people. You're not the same. I'm sorry. Dogs are actual police officers and work with the police force and get treated with the same respect as a human being police officer. They work in the military. They do things that other animals can't do, and they show real emotion. I mean, they know, they have facial expressions and mannerisms. I think dogs are way smarter than people give them credit for. And I think being a dog actor is a real thing, because I've seen movies where you go, man, this dog is really good. It knows cues. It kind of gets it. And I would have no idea. I mean, I would have no problem with a dog winning an Oscar over some stupid idiot actor
2: about, like,
0: that
2: the
0: don't
2: trainer?
0: Deserve.
2: What if, like, the trainer got some kind of award? Well,
0: they should do that too. Yeah,
2: that would be cool. Yeah, like Odin trained by Mary Beth. You know, like,
0: yeah,
2: and the Oscar goes to
0: something like that.
2: And they give it a treat.
18: I wouldn't be surprised if they recognize him at the ceremonies, either at the Globes or at the Oscars, no matter what this movie does, just because, I mean, he's literally the breakout star. I mean, listen, Brad Pitt's really good in this.
0: What would be great?
18: He's on his own with this dog.
0: What would be the best TM is if this dog wins an Oscar and he goes up onto the stage and then poops in the middle of the stage and they go, all right, it's a dog. All right, what do you want? You know, after all.
18: No, I saw this movie. Uber is well trained. He's not going to do that. And
0: He's nervous.
18: I can't imagine what David Ayer went through with this trying to work around the animals, because we've all heard the horror stories. Listen, the reason Marcel went away on Friends is because Schwimmer couldn't stand him.
0: Yeah, that's true. Yeah,
18: absolutely. Hated him, you know.
0: How long is this movie? Is it an easy watch?
18: Easy watch. Only about an hour and 45 minutes, around that range, standard. 40 minutes. And that's all it really needs to be, because there's really no one else in it. J.K. Simmons has a very small role in it, and there's one other person that has a tiny role in it. But for the most part, it's Brad Pitt and the dog out in this wilderness. And, you know, Alaska's kind of a crazy place because there are a lot of people who go missing. Listen, there's conspiracy theorists that think there's been serial killers up there for years taking out people. But the truth is, it's probably just the wilderness, because, honestly, Alaska is the last frontier, and you have to follow these two characters as they try to get out of it, where the elements are literally trying to kill them.
0: Do you think this is going to be a new trend? And I don't know if it's you're saving money or maybe it's just a more focal thing with less actors. But one of my favorite movies of the last year or two was Project Hail Mary. It's the same thing. It's pretty much one guy and a CGI character the entire movie. And that was well over 2 hours. And I thought that was phenomenal. Now we're getting another one with Brad Pitt and a dog who's obviously not going to get paid what a regular actor gets paid. So is this a money saving thing, or is this like just a new format that they're trying to do?
18: Well, I think there'll be other people. You know, it's always kind of a copycat thing in Hollywood. You see that all the time, you know, where a trend starts happening and they try to follow it. I do want to correct you a little bit on Project Hail Mary. Do you know that Rocky was a practical effect for a lot of those parts of that movie?
0: What?
18: I mean, he was a puppet. Yeah, he was a puppet.
0: Okay.
18: Rocky was. So, yeah, I mean, because there's been talk about there, like, hey, should the puppeteer get some type of award for this? Because Rocky is a character. Like, you love Rocky in that movie.
0: Very good.
18: You know?
0: Very good. Made me cry.
18: Just like Ruth said about, like, the trainer for the dog, you know, maybe. But, yeah, Heart of the Beast is really good. Like, don't sleep on this. I know there's a lot going on this weekend movie-wise. You know, there's Primetime, which is, you know, the Chris Hansen movie. That's going to be out. Also, what I think will be number one is the re-release of Avengers Endgame, because they've got like four new scenes that lead into Doomsday. I bet you that does very well. And also, I heard you talk about it. I think Resident Evil's not going anywhere. It's going to keep making money, because I think now people realize that, oh my gosh, this one's actually good. So there's some word of mouth behind it, where some people that, like I said, were maybe hesitant that first weekend now are going to be like, okay, I want to go see what all the hype's about. Because like you said, Johnny, it's just a roller coaster haunted house horror ride for the most part, but it's awesome.
0: It does remind me of like a really good haunted house at like Halloween Horror Nights the entire time. And you're just like, oh, yeah, that's really cool. And we went and saw it in IMAX because you said it would be better. And yeah, it was really, really, it was fun. The ending was a little different than I was expecting, but yeah, it was, I believe there's going to be a sequel and they're going to keep doing the chapters. And that's pretty much what it led us into, I believe.
18: Yeah, that's what I think too. I think some people, that ending does polarize some people because it just kind of happens.
0: Yeah.
18: But you could see the writing on the wall that's probably what was going to happen to him.
0: Right.
18: You know? But I still think there's more story to tell. And I know Craig had said, you know, I'm not sure if I'm going to stay in a franchise. Listen, when you make $60 million like this, you know, the studios are going to keep throwing money at you to do it. And I honestly, I want to see more stories from this, because he did a good job, like I said, making it feel like you were in the video game. Johnny, if you notice in that movie, you do level up through the whole game,
0: through the whole movie.
18: Almost the game, but it's the movie. Yeah,
0: it wasn't first person, but there was a lot of over-the-shoulder camera shots that were really, really cool and really kept you in the action. And there was a lot of jump scares where my wife and I both like, ah! You know, so it was, at one point I dropped popcorn all over the place. So it was, for that, it was really, really good. So it was pretty entertaining. But I'm excited about Heart of the Beast. I'm going to find time to go see it sometime. Probably, I'll probably do it early next week. Look, I'm a very frugal. I like going to AMC on Tuesdays and Wednesdays when it's half off the tickets, you know?
2: I just prefer going to movies weekdays during the day.
0: And it's slow.
2: It has nothing to do with even saving money. I like a Tuesday, like 12:30.
0: Oh my God, sweet spot, baby.
2: Dude, yeah.
0: Yeah, right when I get out of here, if my wife's off work, I'll be like, hurry up. We got to get there before 3 o'clock. It's not only half off, but it's matinee, baby. Yeah, let's
2: start
0: go.
2: Start stuffing that purse with snacks.
0: Oh, baby. We have a movie purse that she uses. Yeah.
2: Like me too. They're called cargo shorts.
0: Yeah. Oh, yeah. No. But she has her special big bootleg Gucci purse that, dude, it'll fit two pub subs in there with no problem. All right. We got like a minute and a half, 2 minutes left. Bucks versus Vikings, TM Pal. I don't expect anything good to happen anymore this year. What do you think?
18: I actually think they pull it out and win it. I mean, it's still Kyler Murray and then the backup of Carson Wentz. I also think just after last week, like I told you, if they were to lose, I mean, it's going to be pitchforks and embarrassment. And that's exactly what's happening right now. So they were embarrassed. So you need to bounce back. Now, I will say this. They lose this weekend. Oh, it's going to be a long, long, long season. But, Johnny, this goes back to what I told you when, you know, they didn't pay Baker at first. And I said, I'm okay with this. And I felt the same way about Vita. Like, you're really going to pay anybody that was involved in that back half of last season? And look what's happening. It's still going on.
0: I have a theory on that. I have a theory that Baker and Vita both knew that this team was a sinking ship. And they both probably were having beers together. And they go, buddy, let's demand our bag. And let's go out there and half-ass it, brother. Let's do business decisions. And they're like, dude, no way. Yeah, dude, it'd be the ultimate F you, man. Let's do it, brother. And then they get out there and like, hey, man, we're worth all this money. And then they get their bags and are like, bah, see you later, Todd Bowles. I'm playing for the Colts next year.

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1: Yeah, bud.
0: JP's up next. Bye.
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4: Here's the deal. The government is over $38 trillion in debt, which means the IRS isn't slowing down. And the tax code is complex and unforgiving. So it's not surprising if you're one of the millions of Americans that owe back taxes to the IRS. 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

0: JP. 1025 The Bone, Friday. 800-771-1025 is the phone number. We want to get involved, have the conversations with us. I don't know what they're calling some crazy-ass storm heading our way. I just got flood warnings issued flapping in front of my...
1: You're talking to Floridians.
0: I am well aware. And I'm surprised, honestly, for something that's not a tropical storm or better, I'm surprised we're getting the amount of play on this that we are. But they're talking about, I don't know, 3 or 4 high tides and flooding all over the place.
1: I will say this. This morning, when I was listening to Fox 13 and Dave Osterberg's always spot on and perfect forecast. He's so sometimes I text him about stuff like weather wise and like where I am and is it going to pass. He doesn't have to answer me, but he always does. So I have to, you know, I give him a shout out. But anyway, he specifically mentioned this morning at 4:45 or something, the nor'easter or whatever, and then he said the winds on Long Island. He said the words Long Island. The winds on Long Island. I'm like, oh, JP is not going to be happy.
0: Yeah. We have a mutual acquaintance that's actually getting married in the Hamptons this weekend.
1: You and Dave Osterberg do?
0: No, me and you.
1: Oh, really?
0: Who? Tim Clark. Remember Tim?
1: Oh, he's getting married. Oh, really?
0: Yeah, he's getting married in the Hamptons in the middle of a... And he's getting married in the middle of all of this madness. So they're talking, especially out there, they're talking about 70 mile an hour winds and 50 about between 4 and 6 inches of rain.
1: It sucks, and I feel bad about it. A lot of the when the airports close and that sort of thing. But I will say this: when I got married in September of 2004, and anybody who lives here and lived there at the time knows exactly what I mean when I say September of 2004, because there were 4 hurricanes that month, and the airports were closed.
0: Yeah, that was Hurricane Charlie. That was when I got chased out of Key West with my father.
1: Yeah, it was quite a mess. So I understand and I can empathize because that sucks. Now, are you going to said wedding?
0: No, I was not invited.
1: Oh.
0: We're not that close. I wouldn't expect to be invited to the wedding, and I'm glad. You know me. A, I hate weddings. B, even if I wasn't supposed to go tomorrow, I ain't going.
1: You ain't trying to...
0: I'm not going out there. No way.
1: Will you send a gift?
0: No, I wasn't invited. I don't have to.
1: Is that the rule? That's the weirdest rule.
0: If you're invited, you send a guest. You send a gift whether you can go or not. If you're not invited, you don't have to send a gift.
1: No, the rule is if I can't go, I don't have to give you a gift because I can't go. If I'm going, I'll happily bring a gift because I'm going.
0: We don't want you to bring gifts. I've told you this a million times.
1: Then why are there registries? I've told you that a million
0: That's
1: times.
0: That's not for weddings. The registries are for the showers.
1: There are literally wedding registries. There are wedding registries.
0: I'm going to do, I don't do impressions, but I'm going to do a little bit of an impression of Sebastian Maniscalco.
1: I like him, though.
0: Italians, we do weddings, we don't register at Bed Bath and Beyond.
1: That's a good one, yeah.
0: Thanks.
1: Here's the thing, I'm Mexican, so I don't follow Italian rules. Mm. You're not getting a gift if I'm not going. If I'm going, happily, and I'll splurge. It's a wedding gift, I'm happy to help, but until then... I ain't gonna go. Why do you get a gift for me?
0: I just need you to do me a favor. Text that Osterberg. I can use another set of eyes. I'm supposed to go to AC/DC tonight.
1: Oh, really?
0: Find out what time the rain's gonna start.
1: I'm not doing that for you. I'm barely doing it for me.
0: Just text him. Say, listen, what time is it supposed to start raining at MetLife Stadium?
1: He's gonna be like, what in the f?
0: I told my buddy, I'm like, bro, I'm 54 years old, man. I ain't standing in the rain for anybody.
1: Bring a poncho, wuss.
0: I am not with the winds like that. No, it's 17-year-old. It's just not fun.
1: 17-year-old JP is pointing and laughing at you.
0: I don't care. I could give a rat's ass less what 17-year-old. 17-year-old hadn't already seen AC/DC a half a dozen times.
1: See, that's just
0: you know. I just don't. To me, that's not fun anymore. At 17, it was probably a good time.
1: Especially if it was
0: July or August.
1: I feel like. I don't ever want it. Okay, I'm with you. I don't want, but it adds an element of fun. Like to me, it's like this is. It's. I don't want to say adventure because that might be a little corny. But it's like it just adds. Like, oh look, we're in, and then we're, and by the way, you're. It's not just raining on you. Like everybody's in the same boat. We're all just here. We all want to see this band. Let's just have a little fun with it.
2: I think all the best shows I've been at have been in the rain.
1: I'm telling you.
2: Yeah.
0: Right, but nothing. What's the temperature there? Right
1: 70,
0: now?
1: 74. But I just saw it.
0: It's 55 here right now.
1: It's warmer there. Yeah, I mean,
0: so it's going to get cooler at night. Not that much, but cooler at night. And there's nothing worse than wet denim.
1: So yeah, then don't wear denim.
2: Not denim.
0: What am I going to wear? What kind of jeans? What am I wearing
1: cotton,
0: for pants?
1: You can wear, if you're going to wear pants.
0: Oh, I'm going to wear cotton. Sweatpants so I can wear, so I can get wet sweatpants.
1: Linen?
0: Right.
1: I don't know.
2: If you wear like a bathing suit and like a long sleeve shirt,
1: yeah,
2: maybe.
1: If you know it's going to rain, a bathing suit would be perfect.
0: 55 degrees, I'm wearing a bathing suit, you psycho?
1: Yes. Yeah. And a sweatshirt.
0: Nah.
1: I just feel like, for me, I wouldn't go because of the, I would not go because of the weather, I don't think. Mm. Especially if I know, if I can be prepared. Like, if it rains, it sucks. I'm with you if I'm, like, completely ill-prepared. It came out of nowhere, and now I'm not, like, mentally there. If I already know what's going to happen, right, let's go. Let's go. Mm-hmm.
0: You know, it's funny. I had this conversation with my shrink yesterday. It came up in conversation.
1: Oh, yeah?
0: And it changed the whole direction. And it was, like, I said to her, I go, I don't know the last time I was excited about something. Like,
1: oh,
0: genuinely,
1: God,
0: excited.
1: That's so sad.
0: Like, if you would have said 20-something-year-old me about going to AC/DC, genuinely would have been excited.
1: Yeah.
0: I could have, with the Iron Maiden show, you know what? I would say the Rush show, I was probably the closest to excited that I've been, and I can't tell you how long. And I don't know why.
1: Why wouldn't you be full-on excited for Rush?
0: And she said, now we're dealing with depression. I'm like, yeah, but I don't feel depressed. I don't care if I go anywhere anymore.
1: That's depression. It doesn't matter if you feel like you're stereotypical or what you normally associate with.
0: Yeah,
1: if you can't get excited about anything.
0: You know, even when Nicole and I went away this past summer, like, we were looking forward to it, but neither one of us were really excited about it. And I think it was the destination. There were too many ups and downs. There was problems with the travel agent and things. And then it ended up being exactly what we thought it would be. And it kind of was like, okay, you know, it was good. It was just wasn't great. Like Iron Maiden a couple of weeks ago. In the past, if you would have told me I was going to Iron Maiden with my boys, I'd have been bottle rockets up my ass.
1: Yes, and you
0: I
1: should.
0: Wait to get out of the house. I know. I don't know why it's happening. It just is. That's the way it is.
1: I feel like you and I, if you can give me a little of that, and I can give you a little of me, because I get excited about everything. I'm like, oh yeah, it's college football. And I've had a paper chain ring thingy for my cruise since 135 days or something. Like, I've been taking one off every day. Today, 40 days, yay. Like, I get excited long term, short term. There was a Diet Coke that I forgot about in the fridge. That's exciting. Like,
0: funny, you know, it's funny because when I came home from my shrink appointment, I actually said this to Nicole, and she goes, I had the same conversation with my shrink too. She goes, I don't understand.
1: You need to switch something up.
0: Well, I said to her, I go, are we cool? She's like, yeah, we're fine. Yeah. I'm like, all right, as long as we're good, because if we're not good, if it's me that's called, you know, and then, you know, those conversations end up, you know, having
1: to do.
0: Good check-ins every once in a while to make sure her and I are on the same page.
1: That's really cool, because you're not known for being a super feely, emotional guy. So for the fact that you were going to acknowledge that, which you were completely right about, and to address it if need be, if I'm her, you know, you just drop to your knees and start doing things, because that's pretty cool.
0: At this point in my life, Monica, I can say with 1,000% certainty, there is nothing more important to me than my wife and my kids. Nothing more important to me than my family and my friends, I should say. That's zero. Great. Zero. Nothing comes in front of it. So, and when I'm talking to my shrink, and she's like, well, why don't you get excited? I was like, I'd just rather be home.
1: So make home fun. Make home fun and get excited about stuff to do at home.
0: I'm not going to get excited about it. I mean,
1: oh, my God.
0: If she turns around to me and she, like, all of a sudden pops a tata out, to set a tone, okay, now I'm going to get a little bit excited. But I'm talking about, like, excited to, like, leave the house and go someplace and do something. I can't tell you the last time it happened.
1: Well, you had to start small. And I think starting with getting something exciting done at home would help that. But even smaller, like I said, like, let's just say, like, yesterday, I know you were, I don't know if you were joking or not, but you did say the reason you ordered a burrito and got it delivered because we were talking about Hispanic food or whatever. But like, then
0: I was trying to be an ally because you were fighting with Publix.
1: Yeah. But I'm saying,
0: Racist
1: AF. but then get
0: which
1: excited.
0: By the way, in your defense, I showed that ad to the boys this morning, to Roger and Brett, and they both had your back too.
1: Oh, really? They were like, yeah, I think that's the most reaction. I was like, ooh.
0: I just showed it to them. I said, what's wrong with this? And Raj goes, ooh.
1: Yeah, that's like, ooh, seems to be the reaction.
0: And then I showed it to Brett. He goes, They couldn't have put that anywhere else.
1: Thank you. Like, that's what I'm saying. Yeah.
2: Did they ever answer the tweet?
0: What'd you say?
2: Did they answer the tweet? Or
1: they
2: whatever
1: never. I've never, since I've ever been tweeting since 2009, not gotten a response from Publix in any way, shape, or form, and they did not respond to me at
2: all. They're preparing. They're like, "What do we? How do we deal with this?"
1: Well, apparently, it got on Reddit. Apparently, someone sent me a thing that there's a Reddit thread now, and people are talking about it on there.
0: Wow. Was the Reddit thread launched from our conversation?
1: I don't. The picture looked like it was the picture I used, but anybody can screenshot. You know what I mean? So right. I don't know. Okay. And I wasn't specifically mentioned, so I'm not taking any kind of. I don't. Right. But I don't even have a Reddit account. They just sent it to me, and I could look. But yeah. I mean, there were opinions. So for those people who were, said extremely racist things back to me, screw you. But for all the people that were, even more people, way more people that were extremely nice and supportive, for that, I'm grateful. Thank you.
0: So for those of you who don't know what happened yesterday, before the show started, Monica was a little upset. I could tell she's upset. Sometimes she forgets that I've been working with her for 12 years. And it's like, you just can see somebody's facial expressions or the way they're carrying themselves that something's off. She turns out she sent me an ad that Publix had run, and it said, celebrate Hispanic Heritage Month with some deals. And one was like some sort of like a Mexican juice, and then everything else was cleaning supplies.
1: Yeah.
0: And Monica definitely took umbrage with the fact that, just because we're Mexicans doesn't mean we're all, cleaning staff and that kind of thing. And she was upset about it. And, I saw the ad and I was like, yeah, this is easily avoidable. And then we kind of talked about it, and I guess it kind of took off.
1: Yeah.
0: So now how are you, since they didn't respond to you, are you never going to have a public sub, a pub sub again?
1: How far
0: are you willing to take this?
1: I haven't thought that far in the future. My responsibility as far as for me, not for everybody, like for me, what I felt was right was to post it. And I did it on Instagram and to kind of question them what's going on here. And I thought for me, that was it. And then you brought up, am I going to not have $5 sushi anymore? which is good.
0: Like, are you willing to either put up or shut up now? Yeah.
1: I mean, it left a weird, bizarre, it's a weird taste in my mouth, and normally I like that. There are other options. I don't see myself. I'm not saying forever screw them. I'm not standing outside with picket signs or anything, but I can see myself doing Aldi, and like Target and Walmart or whatever now, and not, avoiding them until something happens. I don't know if anything's gonna ever happen. I don't know.
0: Why would people started sending you racist comments?
1: You want to hear?
0: Like bone stuff or outside of the bone world?
1: Well, a lot of it was bone stuff, but I thought this one guy this morning was bone, and then I don't understand this at all. Hang on. So I took a screenshot of some of the worst events. Well, one of them was the, my post about I don't understand why you do this, Publix or whatever. The response was the Family Guy thing with Meg and Brian and Peter. And it says, shut up, Meg. just shut up. And the other one said, shut the F up. You're a great value, Mexican. Do you even speak Spanish? And
0: What does that mean? What is great value?
1: Great value is
0: Mexican?
1: Like the Walmart brand of like their brand of stuff they put out. And this one says,
0: so you're
1: at least
0: a great value Mexican? Like you're
1: not even a real Mexican.
0: Generic?
1: Yeah. And this one was,
0: you speak a poquito Spanish, right?
1: At least they don't. Yes, at least they don't have spick and span listed as cleaning supplies. And then the other said they should put a torta on their sandwich menu to make up for like all these horribly, even more racist. This telling me who you are more than right. anything else. They should add a torta to their sandwich. Whatever. It's honestly just you guys are embarrassing yourselves, but.
2: It adds to your point when Publix goes in there and sees it like, wow, look what we caused here. This is not
1: That's what I wanted to do. To be honest with you, what I really wanted to do to the person who said that about Great Value Mexican was to reply all back because Publix is still on this thread
2: and
1: say, these are the people that are okay with your ad, by the way, just so you know, they're supporting you in this scenario. So good luck with that.
0: Are you knowing what it triggered, the not animosity towards you, but the crappy comments towards you. Are you still okay with the fact that you posted it, or do you wish you didn't do it?
1: No, absolutely. I will always. I don't care what the effect. You can yell and scream at me. I know what I felt and why, and I regret nothing.
0: Todd, line one. What's up?
3: Hey, good morning, guys. Great show. I like the addition of Alex in there. He's a great addition to the show if he stays. We're calling it racist because they put, because I use all those supplies. I know I'm not Mexican, but I use all that stuff. Are you saying that Publix meant to do that? Because maybe they put it there on sale to help them for their cleaning service and give them a deal.
1: Who's them?
3: Well, you said you called it that they were saying it about the Mexicans, but I'm saying
1: I didn't say Mexicans.
3: What did you say?
1: I said they shouldn't have put a group of cleaning supplies and some Tampico under a banner that says "Celebrate National Hispanic Heritage Month." I didn't mention Mexicans. I am Mexican, but I didn't mention that was geared towards Mexicans.
3: Then what offended you about it if it wasn't because of the Mexican thing?
1: And I love that you asked this question. And honestly, Todd, is that you? Todd, I'm super honestly glad that you don't know why. Only because then that means to me that you don't get affected by negative stuff like this.
3: Not at all. No.
1: And then good for you. But understand that other people do. And I do regularly. And so for me, what I didn't like about it, just so you understand clearly, is that there's a stereotype of Mexicans being house workers, being motel cleaners, people who clean. And there's a whole culture to be celebrated on National Hispanic Heritage Month, a whole culture. But cleaning is not part of the Hispanic culture at all. It's a stereotype.
3: In your opinion, what would have been better to put down there? I mean, like a liquor and, I mean.
1: Now you're just adding to the problem, sir. I don't know if you're being serious or being
3: sarcastic. I'm trying to be serious. Okay. No, I mean, what would have been better to put underneath there?
1: Whatever's part of our culture. We have a lot. If you want to sell pinatas. If you want to sell pinatas, if you want to sell Cuban sandwiches.
3: I don't know if that would have went over well either. They put a pinata. Oh, you're being racist because you put the pinata. Only Mexicans use pinatas? I mean,
1: I didn't say Mexican, sir, and I think this is the issue right here. I'm glad you called, actually, because that is the issue. Pinatas are a huge part of our culture, and it's not just and it's not pinpointing just Mexicans. So I'm telling you, when you're saying that no, I would have been mad, I'm telling you with my own words, I would not have been mad if that pinata alone was there. That's one thing. If that pinata is part of a culture in celebrating, maybe like I said, a bunch of different Hispanic cultures, show some ingredients for tacos, so a Cuban sandwich, show some Puerto Rican food. That is all of a culture that we're celebrating between September 15th and October 15th.
3: Right. And my wife and children are Puerto Rican, Italian. And it's like, maybe it's just me. I didn't see any offense. And I just don't like that people look. That's where they go automatically, is right to the, oh, that's racist. Well, maybe they were putting it on sale. If you do have a cleaning company, you are Mexican heritage. Now the stuff's on sale. We're helping you. Why does it always have to be hurting them?
1: Because Todd, they could put that in any other part. They could put it in the cleaning. There's a whole, I don't know if you look at the sale, maybe you don't look at the public sale ads. I do. Because I don't have a lot of money and I like the sales that they have.
3: I don't either.
1: But they can put those cleaning supplies in the cleaning section, and the people who need them, be it Hispanic or otherwise, would be able to see that same sale and that same ad and be able to buy those same exact products.
3: Now, you make a great point. Your show is awesome. Boycotting Publix seems a little bit, I mean, strong, and that's just my opinion. But, I mean, you have a good show. Keep doing what you guys do, and I love listening every day.
1: Thank you, Todd. Thanks for calling.
0: That worked out. It was a little rocky in the beginning, but I feel like we ended, it was a little... Kumbaya,
1: there was a few comments of I'm looking for things. I was literally, honestly, I was supporting Publix. I was looking at the sale ad to see what I can get this week. So I was looking, but not for what you think I was.
0: Yeah, and obviously the Hispanic thing is gonna jump out at you.
1: Yes.
0: We'll take one more. Which one you want, line two or three?
1: Who's nicer?
0: I don't know.
1: Two.
0: Ryan or Steve?
1: That's Ryan. Hi, Ryan.
0: Hey, Ryan, what's up?
4: Hey guys. Well, before I did get to my comment, you can do like traditional foods celebrating Mexican Heritage Month, music, support local businesses. You know, you don't have to go to cleaning supplies, whatever his name is. You know, he'll just never understand, Monica. He just never will.
1: Doesn't feel like it, Ryan.
4: I'm afraid Publix will never get back to you. And the reason why is if you had a sub and they put pickles on it and you're allergic to pickles and you say, I can't believe this would happen, this and that, and you take a picture of it or whatever, they'll get back to you instantly.
1: Yes.
4: If you say
3: the manager was rude at, you know, North Del Mabry Publix, they usually won't get back to you. I don't know why, but unless you have a problem with, like, you know, something like food or, like, you know, well, they didn't give a BOGO item or whatever, they'll get back to you instantly. But I've noticed that if I complain where, like, if something is sold out of BOGO and they give you one of those rain checks, you know, I had a manager that didn't know what they were doing. It was like Walmart service, not public service. You know, you go there for a certain service, you know, customer service that Publix offers, where a lot of places don't offer. They won't get back to you. I don't know why. I don't know if it's that or not responding rather than say, oh, I'm sorry you experienced that. Tell me who it is, you know, that kind of thing.
1: Yeah.
3: I don't know if, especially if they find out who you are and you're in the media, they probably have to choose their words wisely. And if they omit that it's wrong, now what? Now, do you have a lawsuit? You know, this is my opinion, obviously, but that's what I'm thinking.
0: My thought is, too, it's like they can either respond to this whole thing and then it ends up being a bigger deal, or they can just put their heads down, keep moving forward, and hope it goes away. You know?
3: Right, exactly. And I understand. I mean, I honestly didn't look at it the way you are initially when you said something yesterday, but as I was just talking, I totally get it. And I'm sorry you feel that way. But there's other things. I was just looking it up. And there's so many other ways, you know, you can do, like yes. music or yes. or food or yes. whatever. And you, there's so many other ways other than, hey, get some Fabuloso. I think it was poor judgment on their
1: thank you,
3: part.
1: Ryan.
3: So, yeah.
1: And also, Ryan, you thank you for having an open enough mind to have not really seen what I was saying. And then to listen with an open brain and understand my point of view. Whether you agree with it or not, just understand that I have a point of view.
0: There's not too many of us around there with these you are an ally. Minds.
1: Ryan was an ally, I think. I don't know.
0: I'm not more of an ally than me.
1: Is there a competition for allies?
0: as long as I'm ally number one, whether it's you, the gays, whoever it is, ally.
1: What about Lithuanians? We don't want to leave. We don't want to be exclusive here.
2: Yeah,
0: I just don't want to be one of them.
1: Lithuanian,
0: I'm not trying to tell you they don't have a right to walk around. Just don't press your food on me.
1: I like this
2: potato
1: food.
2: Pancakes.
1: I like this food, yeah.
0: Don't make me eat that crap. As long as you, you know. Be right back.
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0: JP, Monica, Alex is on the phones, 800-771-1025. Friday. Good mood Friday.
1: Friday.
0: What do you got going on this week? Anything about college football, blah, blah, blah.
1: I mean, I don't know why blah, blah, blah. It's exciting this weekend. Every weekend it's exciting. There's just so much going on.
0: I know, but you shut out the rest of life, which, listen, I can get behind.
1: This is what you should get excited about. Plopping your ass on the couch from 8:30 a.m. to about 2 a.m. and just watching all that it is, all the excitement unfold. Switch games at the good ones, the close endings, who's going to lose, who's getting upset. Come on.
0: Speaking of college football.
1: Getting excited.
0: Who is this guy? Did you hear about this dude? I think he said he's from, he's a quarterback of Brigham Young. Guy's name is Bear Bachmeier.
1: Nice. That's a quarterback name.
0: Apparently, he sat down with RG3, and he shared an anecdote earlier this month during BYU's game versus Arizona. Griffin said that the quarterback, Bear Bachmeier, told him his family sometimes eats dinner naked.
1: Nope.
0: The whole family.
1: Nope. Like, hold on. Whole family, like he still lives with his parents and his sister and mom and dad, or his whole family, he's got a wife and kids?
0: No, his family. It says he told us a story. This is RG3 saying he said this during the game. He told us a story about why he lost 15 pounds this offseason, and it really stems from his dad, him taking his shirt off at the dinner table, and his dad was saying he's fat. So he got fat shamed into losing the weight, but it's better for him. He told us that at the dinners, you know, sometimes they just take their clothes off and they walk around naked. I don't think anybody's listening right now really does this kind of stuff. But the Bachmeiers, for some reason, that's just the way they roll.
1: I have questions because that's what I do. I want to know if this is in any way, shape, or form looked well upon. Like it's okay and it's kind of cool and a blessing or whatever if you're a Mormon.
0: I don't know.
1: Is it you're not forced to as a Mormon, but if you do as a Mormon, it's acceptable. Like, because I wouldn't doubt that. I don't know, but I wouldn't doubt it.
0: If you want to talk about an ally, like you want to walk around naked. Nudity was not a big deal in my house until the kids started getting a little bit older.
1: Didn't
0: right?
1: Your dad sit in his tidy whiteies?
0: My dad had dinner in his underwear all the time, nope. But that was just because he's a lazy bastard. That was got nothing to do with anything else. You know, it's not like the rest of us follow dad's lead and drop down to our skivvies just so it's like, you know, we can have this moment where we're all really on the same page. That my father was just lazy and disgusting, might I add.
1: I mean, I can't.
0: But as far as like nudism and nudists and all that other stuff, totally cool. You know, I've told you nude beach, no problems. I'm not hung up on it. Nudity does not bother me whatsoever. However, I do feel like eating together as a family is a little weird. And I don't know why, because I am comfortable with nudity and I am all about, you know, go ahead and if
1: it's
0: you want to walk
1: family,
0: around
1: yeah.
0: naked, it is. But I don't want to see my sister. I don't want to see. And again,
1: I don't think this
0: is the way God made us. But I totally get it. I just don't want to eat tacos when my sister's tatas out. That's all.
1: But don't.
0: Or even worse, my mother's. You remember Senning yesterday talking about he doesn't know what his mother did at that bachelorette party?
1: Yeah.
0: I'm looking at my mother and father naked while I'm trying to pass the potatoes.
1: Don't say all of that, JP. Like, you're an oddball in this scenario. I don't know a lot of people who would be comfortable. I feel like a lot of people would agree with you, including myself. If I had to sit down to dinner and my mom and both my brothers were nude, no, ew. That, you know what? I would lose 30 pounds because I'd be puking and not eating. It would just be disgusting.
0: It says,
1: no.
0: It goes on to tell us about, you know, Bachmeier's got 642 passing yards, 64 rushing touchdowns and 8 total touchdowns. 64 rushing yards and 8 total touchdowns. He's a sophomore. He's helped BYU to a 3-0 start. And then Bachmeier's brother, Tiger Bachmeier, is also on the BYU team. Quote, they like to have fun. They're rowdy, Griffin continues. He's got brothers, Hank and Tiger. And when you got a tiger and a bear on the same team, it's gonna get wild in the jungle. And now I'm thinking to myself, okay, so if this mother is still alive, Now, I understand she's changed their diapers. She's seen them naked like they're her baby boys, and I get it. I get it. But now you got mom, dad, and three sons. Just,
1: also, Hank Bachmeier, Tiger Buck. Like, these names are meant to be athletes. Also, every single announcer who was ever called a BYU game this year has said, exactly, you're Tiger and Athena on the same team. Okay.
0: Oh, the jungle thing? Yeah,
1: you're funny.
0: There was a guy from Long Island. His name was Brock Jaclowski. And I was like, if ever there was a name to come out of the tundra, the frozen the frozen tundra of Lambeau Field, Brock Jaclowski takes the field.
1: That's it. Yeah. I feel like that's a predestined. Like, if you're going to name your little innocent baby boy who just was born, and that's, I mean, what do you think's going to happen?
0: I'm sorry, but Bear, Hank, and Tiger can all take a punch.
1: Oh, yeah. You're not. I don't think they're not getting bullied at all. They're not. Nobody's stepping to them. I mean, what are you going to do?
0: That whole BYU thing, that's crazy. That whole...
1: Well, it's their own... I don't understand it or agree, but it's their whole thing. And
0: And
1: the people that live there, I watched Real Housewives of Salt Lake City, are obsessed. Like, that's there. And if you, for any way, shape, or form, step out of all the, like, the rules of that you're supposed to do, you are shunned. There are consequences. There is a problem with you if you don't go along with it all.
0: There is something they do, and I don't remember. It's got a name. Where, because the students are not allowed to have premarital sex. Like, that is off the table, and you will be expelled.
1: You soak. It's called soaking.
0: Well, and they just put their nether regions up against each other.
1: And then someone jumps on the bed, and if whatever happens to the parts, and the parts, do their thing, then they do their thing. But the person has to jump on the bed, and that's why, because they're not actually doing the act themselves.
0: So there's a third person?
1: On the bed jumping. And this is according to the lady on Real Housewives of Salt Lake City did it once when she was like, okay, I don't want to be Mormon anymore. I'm leaving this. But I also, she'd been doing this since she was a kid. So she's afraid really to do anything. So she started to kind of venture out, and she did that. And she had, someone was jumping on the bed, and she laid there, and her boyfriend was laying on, on top of her, and stuff was out and jumping was done.
0: Yeah, it says the practice involves insertion without movement or orgasm, with some rumors adding jump humping.
1: Yeah.
0: Where a friend shakes the bed or a third person jumps onto it to create motion.
1: She said that's what she did.
2: That's so crazy.
1: I mean, at that point, is that like the same moments
0: where we can all safely throw the word crazy around and feel okay about it?
1: I'm not going to say it. I just don't ever want to do it. I don't understand. Again, I have questions. Like, where in their Bible or whatever religious rules, where does it say that it's okay to do that? I mean, technically, you're not like, doing it, but does it say it's okay to go and soak?
0: It's called... Go ahead.
2: The intent's still there. That's the whole thing. Like, it's still the same intent. That's the whole thing.
1: God ain't stupid, okay? Right. God knows exactly what you're doing.
0: It says the... So the Google AI thing, it says soaking is an alleged... They're calling it a sexual loophole. Where the P goes into the V without thrusting.
1: Yeah, no, she's just laying there.
0: Supposedly used by students at Brigham Young.
1: If you look at it like that, she's like, what? I'm just laying here. What? Like, you know what I mean? That's the apparent logic.
0: She's got an out.
2: It's like a guy saying, like, she was laying on the bed and then I just tripped and then just, fell into place and I don't know what happened there. It just happened.
0: Then it says here, many current and former students consider it an exaggerated urban legend or an internet joke created to mock Latter-day Saints culture. Bishops would still classify it as a violation. Others and viral social media stories claim it is real, albeit niche, practice among some peer groups trying to rationalize the rules.
1: That same girl who was ostracized after she started like shunning Mormon stuff, they called her a good time girl. And I guess that's what they call the girls who do soaking or who have kissed a boy or whatever it is, whatever is against the rules. They're good time girls.
0: Can we get back to the beginning here?
1: I don't know how that's a good time, but okay.
0: Why is this called soaking?
1: I don't know. Because maybe she's laying there and her body physically wants it and stuff happens because she physically wants it. And, but she's not getting it. So it just soaks stuff. Yeah. I don't know.
0: But God, my body's asking for it. Look what's happening.
1: It's biological.
0: Clearly there's a physical response here.
1: Yeah.
0: I don't know.
1: I don't know, I guess, either.
0: See, that's the beautiful part. And listen, I am barely religious. Barely religious.
1: Like you believe in God and that's it?
0: You know, I go back and forth on that sometimes too. But the beautiful part about Catholicism is if you F up, you just got to go in the booth, be like, my bad, bro. And they're like, all right, give me a half a dozen Hail Marys and,
1: yeah.
0: And don't do it again. You're like, got you. Peace out. And God forgives you. That's a beautiful part of that. You know what I'm saying? Like, I mean.
2: And they give you a few whacks with the ruler. It's like, all right, it's okay. Oh, it's all good.
0: They don't even, dude, they don't even do that anymore.
2: Not anymore.
0: They don't even do that anymore.
1: Did you go and actually do the Hail Marys or just leave and not even do what they told you?
0: No, I did the Hail Marys.
1: Okay.
0: But I don't think I've gone into a confessional since I was preparing for confirmation.
1: Eighth grade.
0: Roughly. Seventh. As a matter of fact, my mother switched the church where I did my religious classes because the one that I went to originally, they did confirmation in eighth grade.
1: Yeah.
0: And I drove my mother so crazy, she moved me to a different church because they did that one in seventh grade.
1: That's premature confirmation, sir.
0: It sure is. Doesn't matter.
1: Everybody I ever knew that did it in eighth grade. We moved in the middle when I was going into eighth grade, so I didn't ever get confirmed. I guess I'm going to hell.
0: John's on line one. What's up?
3: Hey, how's it going, guys? Good show.
0: Thanks, man.
3: Hey, I was just wondering what the mother missed out by not naming the other one Lion. Lions and tigers and bears are mine.
1: Yeah, Hank. Okay. She named him Hank. Lions and tigers.
0: Got it.
1: He's so proud of his joke. Lions, tigers, and Hank. So am I.
0: Robert, line two.
4: Hey.
1: He was so happy.
4: Hey, guys. Love the show. Alex, he mentioned something. I don't know if you caught it, JP. Didn't Roger have a story about tripping and falling into some punani one time?
1: Oh, yeah.
0: Yeah, he said he accidentally fell in.
1: He was soaking before soaking was cool.
0: Right. He was a trendsetter.
1: He was.
0: I think it was like in the back of a station wagon or something like that.
1: Things were moving and next thing you know.
0: Yeah, he accidentally fell in. He tells some doozies, boy.
1: That makes it, to me, that makes it sound like she's gaping. And I don't like that part of it.
0: Right.
1: I don't like that part of it at all. Because you can't just fall into something unless it's like wide open.
0: Or really, really.
1: Oh, ready?
0: Really, really right. Yeah. Really, really ready. Steve, line three.
5: Hey, I used to date a soaker. I mean, the best thing to do is you get a separate mattress. You put it next to the bed. That way that stuff doesn't go through everything. I mean, after the first date, it's just a novelty.
1: I think you're thinking of something else, sir.
0: Right.
1: I'm not going to say it because I don't think we can, but.
0: They're not normally called soakers.
1: No.
0: Mm-hmm.
1: All right.
0: Squid Game.
1: Squatted. We're going to play Squatted later. Squatted. Yeah. Why must you?
0: Wasn't there a soda?
1: Jolt.
0: It was like a lemon lime thing. It was not Mellow Yellow. Wasn't it called Squirt?
1: Yeah. Mm. Oh, there still is. Mm-hmm. Squirt. Yeah. If you throw some slow gin in a squirt, I'll drink it, old lady style.
0: And that's how we get around the FCC, ladies and gentlemen. Mm-hmm. Thank you.
1: So since I like to have a slow gin and squirt, I can't even say it. I can't even say it. I wanted to. I can't. I can't. Rule breaker.
0: You've actually had slow gin.
1: You know, long story short, we provided our own alcohol at our wedding because we got it at the base. And so we got an insane amount because, you know, let's drink.
0: Got it at the base?
1: We got it at the McPhail because my husband, whatever, his father is retired military. So we had access to the tax-free cheap
0: foods.
1: So we got it all there at a really, really good price. And then, but we got so much because we know our people. And then all the hurricanes happened and only 100, like not even 100 people could come. So we had all this leftover liquor and some of it was slow gin. And I'm like, you know what? How's this for a little bit?
0: Let me kiss song.
1: And I had gin for a little bit. I was drinking all sorts of stuff.
0: Jeez. All right. So we got naked football players having dinner with their families.
1: Try it.
0: God, you never know who lives next door.
1: Oh,
0: huh?
1: My God. It's National Daughter's Day. Tell your daughter happy
0: to what? Watch yourself.
1: Tell your daughter. What? It's I'm telling you to tell her happy National Daughter's Day. I love you, and I want to celebrate with you and the family here. So,

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0: JP, 1025 The Bone, Real Raw Radio. We got about 10 minutes. We'll give you the bone bonus. Your shot at $1,000. You know what's funny about this song? I took a girl to a concert to go see Def Leppard on this tour.
1: I don't know what this tour is.
0: I forgot the name. Adrenalize was the name of the album. And it was like the one that came after, the one with all the hits with Hysteria and Animal and Pour Some Sugar On Me and all that stuff. And I really liked this girl. And we kissed, and she was an amazing kisser.
1: Oh, you remember.
0: And then she just like didn't want to go out again. I was like, what?
1: Maybe she didn't think you were an amazing kisser.
0: Oh, no, but I was always complimented on that. She just did like that was one of the very few times, and I'm not trying to be cocky. That's not what this is. Where she didn't like me, like, back the, you know what I'm saying? Where it wasn't, like, she just wasn't down. She just didn't want to hang out. And I was like,
1: maybe there was another guy and she liked him longer or something, and he went out because she wanted to go out with you, but it just happened to be another guy that she...
0: It could have. Who knows? And thank you for trying to spare my feelings, which is not normally your style.
1: No, I don't.
0: Which makes me feel like you're about to ask for something. Like,
1: no,
0: something
1: I just felt bad. I don't want you to feel bad about your kissing or your...
0: Listen,
1: you or whatever.
0: We're talking about 30, 40 years ago.
1: But you remember it.
0: I remember that. Yeah, I do remember that. We're in touch with friends on Facebook. I, you know, congratulate her on accomplishments and that kind of stuff.
1: Was it just a kiss, or did you feel her up?
0: It was just a kiss.
1: Okay.
0: It was just a kiss. But we had known each other growing up, and then she went to Catholic school. So I never saw her. I didn't really see her. And then after we graduated, somehow we ended up in the same place. Maybe it was at a party or something like that. And I asked her out. We went out. We were talking. Everything was cool. Conversations were cool. Fun.
1: If you could, because I know you in Closure. You must know the answer. So if you could ask her a question today, hey, you know, whatever, no big deal whatsoever, just curious, you know, why we kissed and it was good and you just never wanted anything to do with me, would you ask her? I mean, you'd get Closure. You'd know.
0: Out of respect to my wife, probably not.
1: Would your wife get mad? I'd want to know if I'm your wife.
0: No, but it's like, why are you going down that road?
1: Oh, God. Okay.
0: Do you know what? I got you, Monica. Trust me. I got you. But it just feels like it would be a little bit disrespectful.
1: And then don't do it. Yeah. No, I don't, but I have different.
0: Yeah, no, I got you.
1: My husband grabbed women's butts and I thought nothing of it. So, like, it's.
0: Right.
1: We just have different.
0: Turns out, how'd that work out?
1: Yeah, it turns out he ended up doing more with other people, and I didn't know it. the reason I asked about getting filled up, because there's this new trend, I can get behind this one.
0: Hold on 1 second, though. I got to be honest with you. I would love to know the answer.
1: I was right. Okay, so you do want closure.
0: I would love to know the answer.
1: So what if you went to your wife and said, listen, honey, I will not do anything if it's disrespectful, but just so you know, and then tell her what you just told us, and she'd probably want you to know the answer.
0: And she'd probably just be,
1: Go ahead.
0: She's like, why do you even want to know?
1: Oh, just not,
0: and she, I don't, like, this is coming off as, like, she's not cool. She is. She's really cool.
1: They don't call her Nicole for nothing.
0: For nothing, exactly. So, I don't know. I would love to know.
1: I think you do.
0: Why don't you ask her? I'll give her a name. I'll give you a name. Go on Facebook and
1: ask her. Absolutely. Hi, random stranger. I work with someone that you knew 25 years ago. I mean,
0: right.
1: Like, what?
0: She'll tell my name. She'll know exactly what you're talking about.
1: I'm spam. I'm instantly spam. Everything I'm saying.
0: No,
1: I'm
0: she'll instantly. Answer you. She would answer you. That could be funny.
1: Hi, my name's Monica.
0: I can't spell her last name. Yeah, it used to be Italian. Now it's something long and Polish. I can't pronounce it.
1: Happens to the best of us. listen, okay. So this is a new trend, and it's called, when you take someone's picture, and it's called the boob rest, okay?
0: Which the what?
1: The boob rest. Boobs.
0: Okay.
1: Breasticles.
0: Got it.
1: And what you do is, so like, it's a fake surprise. It started off like a fake surprise thing where if you were just, if my back was to you and you said, hey, Monica, and I turned around and you took my picture, I'd go, like, you go, like, either, oh, my God, to your mouth, you know, your hands go to the mouth, or they'd go to your, like, above your boobs, to your chest, like, oh, my God, what? And so now that evolved into, I turn around and I just grab them, and just, here they are, and that's the picture. So they're using that, Gen Z is saying, instead of old-fashioned in their heads, peace sign, when people, like, when you, hey, take a pic, and then you instantly do the peace sign as, like, just automatic.
0: Right.
1: Now they're doing the boob pose. like instead of the peace sign. Like, so they're like, oh,
0: I'm
1: hey,
0: all for it.
1: Oh, hey.
0: It's about time this generation brought something good to the table.
1: And so now, yeah, so now they're just straight up grabbing them instead of just like, and like instead of the surprise, like fake
0: but it's
1: surprise.
0: Only it's only women grabbing them their own themselves.
1: No, I've seen pictures of guys doing the but grabbing their
0: chest but guys
1: area.
0: Doing them to women, like standing behind them and just grabbing them for a picture.
1: No, guys are being quote unquote surprised and doing it.
0: That's not going to end well.
1: No, and it celebrities are doing it, and then of course influencer doing it, and then that's just how it trickles down. And next thing you know, we're just kind of like I said, instead of
0: why
1: the old
0: do you always
1: sign,
0: know this stuff?
1: Because I look at the news. I don't know because I'm on TikTok. I think because
0: I'm telling you, whoever's tracking that stuff is like, on paper it says she's 55, but I'm pretty sure she's been in it, like a 12-year-old steals her phone.
1: You might not be too wrong there.
0: You know, 15-year-old steals her phone.
1: You are right, sir. But I think this is a good one, and so now I kind of want to. I wish I could get you doing the boot pose.
0: Okay, you know what would be really funny now? Right. Who's that guy that sends us emails all the time about content?
1: Yes, not Gustone, Chacon or whatever. So what's his last? Gustavo.
0: Gustavo. Why don't you send that one again? Gustavo, why don't you send this one out there? Let's see what happens.
1: Boop pose. Try
0: come
1: it.
0: On, big nuts. You got ideas? Here's one.
1: He sent one over on Friday. It was a sports one or whatever. And I was like, these... You know,

0: boob pose and his
1: why not
0: social media.
1: Bring it up, man.
0: Boob rest.
1: Boob start rest it up. Put it under the on the bone from our show, whatever it is.
0: Would you feel? Well, you can't even ask. You can't say that. HR. You can't even ask. Have you heard of the boob pose? To like female coworkers, right?
1: I can't here.
0: Yeah.
1: Absolutely can.
0: No, that's absolutely. HR. That's HR.
1: No, not here. It's not. Not with the girls that are here. No, it's not. Definitely
0: would you,
1: not.
0: Would you feel comfortable asking and then when they're like, oh, yeah, and then they do it and then you take a picture? Or is that the
1: no. No, because then I'm a perv.
0: How is that the perv? You ask them boob pose and that's
1: I can go in the hallway and be like, hey, we were just doing a bit in Tampa. You guys heard of the boob pose? And instead of like throwing up a peace sign, you guys just grab your racks, that whole thing?
0: And
1: I could do that. But if I can't go in there, hey, do me a favor, do the boob pose for me and start snapping photos, that could cause a problem.
0: Why does it sound different when you say it?
1: Right, because it's creepy when a dude does it. That's why.
0: Kind of. I don't know.
1: Hey, Terry's on line one. What's up, man?
2: Oh. Hey, guys. How are you doing?
1: Hi there.
2: Hey, Monica, is there any update on the status of your high school ring?
0: Oh, that's I'm glad right. You remembered. I completely forgot.
1: A couple of weeks ago, we were talking about some guy.
2: I wrote it down.
0: Aw, thank you, Terry. That's very
1: sweet. A couple
0: of
1: weeks ago, we were talking about there was a story about some dude walking on the beach with the metal detector. And I had said when I got older, I could totally see myself as the metal detector beach walking guy. And this guy found someone's high school ring. And then Monica started talking about her high school ring got lost in between the slots and the deck. At a club, right? At a bar?
0: At an outside patio at a bar, yeah. Sports bar-ish type of thing. And it's the bar still exists, and there's patio is still there. No, I honestly legitimately completely forgot about it. You sent me something about a guy in Dunedin or something who does it for like
1: football. A listener sent it.
0: Yeah.
1: A guy that does that stuff for a living.
0: I think I'm going to get a hold of him and then maybe get a hold of Thomas and then like between the two, maybe schedule something.
1: Doing a metal detector on a deck has got to be tough because it's going to pick up every nail head.
0: And every pop top thingy, you know what I mean? Like the soda, whatever, the beer can, if people throw them and who knows what, which is another reason. And
1: before
0: also,
1: you know what the hell, God, that guy's whole deck is going to be in shambles.
0: This had to have been like 2006 or 7, like 20 years ago. Like,
1: well, it didn't walk out.
0: I know,
1: so
0: but
1: unless somebody else
0: it?
1: Found it, if they redid the deck and somebody found it, that's a different ballgame.
0: What if it got, when they redid it, if it got scooped up in the sand, like, do they bring a sand scooper upper thingy? I don't know. Because it was all sand under there. I don't know.
1: I want you to get your ring back.
0: I do too, so bad. If I,
1: if Publix got your ring back, would you be okay with them again?
0: No, because now they're just trying to do good for the Hispanic, and they want me to be a part of their story or whatever. But if I can tell you right now, if I got that ring back, I would cry more than you think I would. I would cry. It would be, I love that ring. I had to buy it myself because heaven forbid. Right. I earned it. I went back to school late when I was 30 years old. I worked hard to get through school in 4 years. I loved every minute of that. I picked it out. You could pick the sides. I designed it. I loved that ring.
1: You'd cry?
0: I would bawl a lot. Like it would be probably, it would be more than necessary, I think. But I just know me and how happy I would be.
1: You're a pussy. Cry.
0: I will say this. I'm extremely sentimental. Like, objects.
1: Are you really?
0: So sentimental. Like, I mean, you should have a hint that I name a damn-ass refrigerator.
1: Right.
0: Yes.
1: Do you think it's because you had so little? Everything means that much more to you?
0: I think it was a lot of having to leave stuff behind because we'd move in the middle of the night and stuff. And so, like, I was sad. Like, stuffed animal. Like, things that I wanted to leave, that I wanted to bring with me that I couldn't. And I was, like, that my head goes to. Laugh all you want, but this is the facts. My head would go to. Now they don't know where I went. They think I just ditched them. And it was just, as a kid, as a flipping five-year-old, my brain doesn't have the capacity to understand. So I was extremely sad. And then when we moved from Iowa to Buffalo, I had wanted to bring some of my stuffed animals. And I had like maybe five or six. I had quite a few. And my mom was like, no, you can't bring any, because my younger brother had to bring his entire He-Man collection, like all, like the Castle Grayskull and the cards, and he had all of that. And so he got to bring that, which, by the way, he grew out of. He didn't want him anymore, like under a year after we got to Buffalo. So he got, there was no room for my stuffed animals. So I think I'm bitter.
1: You think?
0: I think I remember it, and I think I'm bitter.
1: What really gave it away?
0: Yeah, so I'm.

0: I'm saying I'm sentimental. I'm very.
1: All right. So, but if you got $1,000, would you go buy all those? Would you get all those bears back?
0: I would. Hang on. Shannon kept them for me. Here we go.
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1: shop. As in, if you won $1,000 and you had a soul, you would take Monica to go shop for new stuffed animals that her whore of a mother made her leave behind. 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And I wish you all the very best of luck. 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

0: 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We're going to do Dead Guy in the Envelope in just a couple minutes. And if you missed the bone bonus, the keyword was shop. So you still got about 20 minutes left to get that in before the bottom of the hour. Monica, you were mentioning college football. Spend all day tomorrow watching college football.
1: It.
0: I forgot to tell you, my son is at Ohio State this weekend.
1: A, boo. B, how is your son going to go to a college football game before you? That's messed up.
0: I didn't have any. So he's with his buddy, and they're visiting his buddy's girlfriend, who goes to Ohio State. They got tickets for a game for like $70.
1: Well, as students, you claim tickets or something, and then maybe you have access to more or whatever. I don't know how that works, but
0: it costs $365 for a season ticket. So I think I'm not sure if she's going. She got an extra ticket for them, so they can go. And she sold her one Michigan ticket to Ohio State against Michigan. She sold that for $370-something, you know, for what she paid for her whole season.
1: How proud of you are of her, are you?
0: Of that girl? I don't know her, but that's pretty...
1: But
0: it's also a Fugazi fan, if you ask me. It's the biggest game, right? Isn't that the biggest rivalry game?
1: Who they're not playing Michigan. Who are they playing?
0: Oh, I said when Ohio State plays Michigan, isn't that their biggest...
1: Yeah.
0: That's the biggest rivalry game, right?
1: Yeah, that's not who they're playing tomorrow, though.
0: Mm-mm. No, what I'm saying is she sold her game.
1: Oh,
0: her
1: yeah,
0: ticket
1: you
0: to
1: don't
0: the game
1: sell that.
0: Against Michigan.
1: Oh, she's. I like her a little bit more. If she doesn't care, if
0: she doesn't care about what?
1: That means she didn't care
0: I'm
1: about
0: confused.
1: Ohio State.
0: I want she her goes to Ohio State.
1: I know. I don't want her to be an Ohio State fan.
0: Well, she is. She goes there. What was she supposed to root for?
1: She sold her ticket, which means she's not a diehard Buckeye
0: no,
1: fan, which is what
0: you
1: I
0: just,
1: like about her.
0: You just get him. I just can't wait to see how he comes home from this college, like a real university, like a big school.
1: Yeah.
0: He'll be like, Dad, remember I told you I decided to not go to college? He's going to come back. I'm telling you he's going to come back. He's either going to come back with syphilis or or a yearning to attend a big school.
1: Which is worse for you? Which one do you want?
0: Attending a big school. You know, I could take him right to the doctor, get a shot for the syphilis. It goes away. You know, $200,000 to go to Ohio State, at least.
1: I can't imagine, and I can't imagine as an out-of-stater. If he's going to do that, if he truly is going to do that, maybe he's just doing this college tour and having a blast, not having to go to classes and having fun with his friends, coming back, doing his job, whatever.
0: I hope so.
1: But if he truly does want the full-on and live in a dorm and all of that... You know, obviously it's a different plan, but you want him to have that experience, correct? You say you want him to go away, like you've always said that.
0: I would love for him to have that experience if there was a plan that was stronger than the one that he's got now. You know, right now he's in the trades. Right now he's
1: an electrical
0: apprentice. You know, when he gets his master, becomes a master electrician, the world's his oyster. He can make as much money as he wants to.
1: That's one plan. And he came up with that, if I'm not mistaken. He knew what he
0: wanted
1: to do.
0: We came up with that. He wanted to work in trades, but we just decided and talked to a lot of people that we knew and guided him that way.
1: So if he can do that, he can have a he can do the same thing to do a college thing.
0: Yeah, but what I'm saying is the end result of said college experiment is whatever you're going to school for, is that going to put you in a better position than what this can put you in?
1: I think.
0: Listen,
1: it'll
0: I know my son. He's not going to be academically challenged. He's not going to go, yeah, Dad, I want to be an engineer. I know, my son.
1: Yeah, but I think in life, like the experience, the moving away, the meeting different people, the different experiences, you know, who knows, you know, he might move. Like, to me, it just opens so many doors, college. It's definitely classes. It's definitely grades. But because he's not becoming a doctor or something that requires it for sure, it gives him all these different opportunities and introduces him to things he might not even know he even liked.
0: If he told me he was going to be a doctor, at least there's an end game.
1: But maybe he doesn't. It's okay to not know. When I went to school at age
0: 30... It's not okay to not know when it's costing me $200,000. No.
1: Yes, it is.
0: No. You better goddamn well know it.
1: That's part of it. When I went back to school at age 30, I did not know what I wanted. I just knew I wanted to go to college. And so I didn't even know that I wanted to do radio stuff or mass comm. I had no idea. It's okay to not know, but you get in there. And that's where I found out this is what I wanted to do. That's how you discover things.
0: It's okay to not know on your dime. On my dime, you best have a plan.
1: You love your kid. I
0: love my son more than I love myself.
1: I know, and that's
0: why daughter, my wife, everybody. I take a bullet for all three of them.
1: And that's why you would do it. That's why you're talking again. And I understand you're right. But you would put that aside and help your son if he truly, truly wanted it. And you would know the difference between
0: but
1: him wanting
0: I know
1: it.
0: Him.
1: I'm saying you would know the difference.
0: He wants to party.
1: I know you would be able to tell that. I know that. Yes. If he's
0: I'm not guessing here.
1: But I mean, I'm saying after these college trips, this is not his first college trip to visit friends.
0: Yeah.
1: He might come. He might. He might just be, and you're exactly right, and he just wants to party. He might be and truly, legitimately want to now that he's been to several and kind of sees what's going on. And if that's the case, you would be able to tell the difference between that and him just wanting to party like he is now.
0: Yeah, I mean.
1: You know your kid. You know your kid.
0: That's the thing. I do know my kid.
1: I know. And he might change in this next couple of months that he might really, truly want to. Or he might not. But you have to foot the bill, sir. You decided to do what you did 18 years ago, and now this is the piper has come.
0: If the problem is, so is he. If he meets a girl, we're dead. Like,
1: why?
0: If he meets a girl this weekend, like really meets a girl and stays in touch, that kind of thing, dead.
1: Wait, you think he'd do that? You think he'd be like putting his penis over his?
0: Yes.
1: Really?
0: Yes.
1: Guys are so.
0: Uh huh.
1: How do women not absolutely control everything? Because you guys are stupid.
0: I told you that the first 5 years of us, it took more than 5 years of us working together for you to finally understand it.
1: I don't. It doesn't make sense to me. Like, it doesn't make sense.
0: There is nothing in the world with more power than a woman's vagina.
1: Then
0: nothing.
1: But if you know that and that's how you feel, then don't do it. Like, you know what I mean? Control that and say, that's stupid.
0: Are you great? It's so good.
1: It's not really.
0: So amazing.
1: Okay. And that's on you guys then. Then you're doing it to yourself. And I kind of don't feel bad.
0: Alex is snickering. Tell me I'm wrong, Alex.
2: I think you're right. It's not like a choice thing. It's not I wish I could just not do this. I wish I could just not want to do this because of, you know, whatever. It's
1: But
0: God,
1: Alex
0: made us this way, right?
1: Yes. And I'm not saying the urge isn't there. And I'm not saying the urge is extremely strong. But you have the physical, you can. It's just really, really difficult. And you choose not to because it's harder to make that choice. But you can.
2: It's not a choice. You're not making the choice at that point. It's just what happens.
1: You're giving in.
2: It's the unfortunate thing that happens.
0: Hold on. I got to look this up. There was a story. And hold on. One second. There was a story about women in Colombia. They were like withholding sex to get their roads built. Hold on.
1: Oh, I think I remember you saying this. Yeah, in the construction or something. There was something.
0: Women in a remote Colombian town of Barbacoas launched the crossed legs movement to withhold sex from their partners until local and national governments paved their dangerous, crumbling 35-mile access road. The isolated highway was the only connection between Barbacoas and the rest of the country. Years of rain and landslides ruined the dirt road, turning a four-hour trip into a 10- or 14-hour ordeal. The protests, over 300 women joined the sex strike in 2011 to force their husbands to lobby the government and stop accepting empty promises. The men even responded with a counter-hunger strike before joining forces with the women to demand action.
1: The women are like, we don't care if you don't eat, die. Well, that will be wrong.
0: The 2011 strike lasted over 3 months until government funding was promised. When repairs stalled and promises were broken, the women revived the strike in 2013. Construction eventually resumed with the help of army engineers. Once official paving and actual building commenced, leading the women to call off the protest. They crossed their legs and got their roads.
1: Yeah. Here's the thing. You have to give it up for the name of the movement, Cross Legs Movement. That's fantastic.
0: Yeah.
1: That's fantastic. I
0: almost didn't even want to say that in America. Because then some hairbrained lunatic with a vagina hat's going to go, huh.
1: Vagina hat.
0: I think we got something.
1: I mean, but it would work eventually. I don't know how long it would take. I don't know how that would even work in America. Because then, you know what the problem is? There would be, it would be some women that were saying, not doing that. And then there would be other women saying, yeah, you got to. And then we'd all be fighting amongst each other. And then guys would be doing whatever they wanted anyway.
0: This went from, a 4-hour road trip to 10 to 14-hour trip. Closed legs. Got their roads. Not bad. What are you mad about?
1: I just
0: told you it was powerful.
1: I'm both annoyed by the ridiculousness of men. Like, don't. Like, you don't. Then I'm also annoyed at women for not controlling everything but with their vagina. All of it. It's annoying. It's right. Also basic if you think about it. Like, it's the most basic strip down. You know what I mean? Like, there's no technology involved. There's no anything. It's just, it's a penis and a vagina.
0: Right. Yeah. You can control all of CMG Tampa if you start sleeping with the boss.
1: But the problem is, you know,
0: God, you run the whole place.
1: God made you that way, you said. God made me not wanting to be a slut or to be a, like, you know what I mean? Like, God made me a certain way, too.
0: Mars, Venus. Yeah. You know?
1: I read that
0: book. Don't blame us because you don't want to take advantage of your superpower. It's totally a superpower.
1: Let me ask you this. Oh, I love this. Is it lunchtime? And yeah, okay, we're right in the middle of sex talk and everything. You know, mm-hmm. Blood comes out of that vagina, right?
0: See,
1: you know,
0: now she doesn't.
1: Comes
0: does
1: right
0: thing.
1: Out all the time.
0: And then we got to start. Oh. To, yeah.
1: All the time it's out there for a long time. You want it so bad. Remember, blood comes out of there.
0: As my father would say, you, madame, could F up a free lunch.
1: I just did, didn't I?
0: You sure did.
1: You're welcome.
0: All right, our gentleman today, he is an actor. He's a white guy, he's an American guy, he's an actor that you, by far and away, best know for movies. He's done everything. He's a director, he's a photographer, actor, the whole deal, but you definitely know him best for acting. Monifa.
1: Was this guy from the movies hot? Was he sexy leading man guy?
0: I think in his heyday he might have been. So I'll give you a little of that. Alex?
2: Were his movies in all like different genres? Was he not like just comedy?
0: Yes.
2: Okay.
0: As a matter of fact, I don't even know if I would go. I'll go through his whole list. I don't know how much comedy is in there.
2: Mm-hmm.
0: But there's a lot of everything else.
2: Cool.
0: All right? 800-771-1025. Clues one more time. White American guy, actor, director, photographer, and by far and away, you know him best for acting, and you know him best for movies. He was definitely a good-looking guy in his heyday. So you could say leading man looks, and did all different genres of movies. 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All right. 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
0: It is a dead guy in the envelope. And your clue so far, you got an actor. You got an actor, a director, a photographer, and he's got, you know him best as an actor, but definitely movies, multiple, you know, awards and all that good stuff. He was the real deal. I would stay away from comedy, but he's done all different genres of music, and he definitely had, like, the leading man looks, at least when he was in his prime. 800-771-1025. Let's go with Lee on line 5. Go ahead, Lee.
19: Hey, JP. Was he in Easy Rider?
0: Was he in Easy Rider?
19: the film Easy Rider?
0: I think so. Hold on. Yes. God damn it.
19: Is it Dennis Hopper?
1: Yes.
19: All right.
1: Yes, wow. Lee. Yes.
0: Oh, yeah.
1: Yes,
0: right.
1: Lee. And woo. By the way, JP, you chose to go to number five out of nowhere. You could have went 1, 2, 3, 4, 5. You went to five. Your call.
0: I
19: JP,
0: know.
19: You're the man.
1: Lee. Wow. You're the man. You're
0: whatever,
1: the man.
0: Lee. That's only happened two other times in the entire time in the 20-something years I've been playing this goddamn game.
19: Really? Well, that's awesome, man. I sure appreciate it.
0: It's really great. I'm so happy for you.
1: I'm happy for you, Lee.
0: Can you tell how happy I am?
1: Alex is happy for you.
19: I can tell.
2: That was awesome.
0: I am so happy. All right. You want passes for the Calta tailgate next Sunday for the game at Ray J for the Bucks, or you want to go see Weezer at Benchmark?
19: Is this the Vikings game this Sunday?
1: Yes.
0: It's next Sunday, the second, right?
1: Oh, no, it's not the Vikings. Yeah, Vikings is this Sunday. I don't know. Who do they play the next Sunday?
0: I don't know.
19: So you don't have any for the Vikings game?
1: No, there's no
0: You're
1: tailgate.
0: You're pissing me off, Lee. I ain't going to lie.
1: There's no tailgate.
0: I ain't going to lie.
1: Listen, if you go in tailgate, John Senning get a hold of John Senning or the Bone or whatever. John Senning will come and visit different tailgates, so you might see him, but there's no actual tailgate.
19: Oh, okay.
0: This weekend.
19: Right. So, and what was the concert then?
1: Weezer. He's going to kill you. Pick.
0: I'm
1: pick,
0: so
1: pick
0: like
1: now.
0: That.
1: Pick
0: it's
1: now.
0: So.
19: Oh, man. Yeah, give me the,
0: Hold on, Lee.
1: Those are two things. Pick, Lee.
0: Oh, hold on, Lee. Just tell him whatever you want. Jesus Christ.
1: I love how he says no. Did you say that? No, you said two things, and those are the two things. And so if he didn't say it, then we don't have it.
0: I didn't think I gave that much away.
1: You didn't. I will read you the nerd notes I have, and that is after we know from the movie.
0: You're not going to play the song?
1: I had it up and everything, and I took it away. I remember to do the nerd notes and not the song this time. You have an actor from the movies, a white American actor who did nothing but movies, but he was also a director and photog, but mostly movies. He was handsome in his heyday, and the movies were all different genres. Those were literally
0: did they just throw in actor, director, photographer, and then a bunch of names pop up? Is that what it is?
1: Maybe.
0: Do I have to take this away from people?
1: No. I don't know that there would be a revolt.
0: There would be a revolt.
1: That wouldn't go over well, sir. I will tell you right now. I think it's funny when it happens. I know you don't. I know why. All of that. When I was annoyed, I was all on Lee's side until he was like, "So know this. So end the game."
0: Yeah.
1: Then I'm like, okay, I'm kind of on JP's side now.
0: I would have been happier with you know what? Hold on to everything. It's not really for me. And you know, I just wanted to play and win. That kind of thing. Even that, I would have been pissed off because he ruined it.
1: Yeah, I just wanted to ruin your whole day, JP. That's all I did. That's my prize.
0: I even said what the prizes were before we started the game, before we went to commercial break.
1: You also say a yes or no, ask a yes or no question first. And I hear Alex over there going, you have to ask a question first. And today I heard a girl who was kind of loud. He says that to her. And she goes, what? I have to ask a question? Like it was the weirdest thing in the history of the world. It's Friday. It's the weekend.
0: But he wrecked my game. I'm mad.
1: Will you do anything fun tonight? I know you have that dinner thingy tomorrow. But
0: AC/DC.
1: Oh, that's right. Rain and
0: I'm going to AC/DC tonight.
1: Yeah. You have a really good weekend lined up.
0: It's saying that I have AC. It's saying that I'm going to not get dumped on in rain.
1: See? Look at that. Everything's going to be good.
0: Mm-hmm.
1: And in addition to all of that, also... The winner happened on caller number one.
0: It'll probably take about 2.5 hours to get to MetLife.
1: So how are you getting there?
0: We have to leave, huh?
1: Are you? Is this a limo? No, are you taking?
0: No, this is going with a buddy of mine. Someone's driving.
1: Okay.
0: Yeah,
1: I was gonna say because then you could just drink on the subway or whatever.
0: No, and then if the storm starts like right after the concert, we're dealing with that. But you know what? I'm not going to be negative, Monica.
1: Exactly. What a fun
0: road trip.
1: I'm not going to
0: be negative. This is going to be sunshine and rainbows. Mm-hmm. I'll be whistling zippity-doo-dah out of my a-hole.
1: That's everything. That would be weird. You could look at it like this. You know, this is quality time with your friend. When he's gone and you're still alive, you'll remember that you had this time with him. And it was a good time.
0: Right.
1: Will you guys talk or two guys just hang out and don't listen to music? What do you do? Do you listen to AC/DC on the way there?
0: If I had to guess, he will be under the influence of something, some substance.
1: Oh.
0: If I had to guess, whereas I will not be. So he might, he's been known to jump around a little bit. And he's a big boy. So I might get a little, and we're in the middle of the row. So I might get a little snug.
1: Hmm.
0: I don't know what kind of substance he's planning on.
1: Put your arm around him? Or
0: no, there's no. Out? It's AC/DC. We're not going to see, like, Tears for Fears or anything.
1: And that's
0: like
1: the
0: that.
1: Weird part to me. You can't, I mean, can you, I guess you can kind of dance to AC/DC. I've never been to a concert where I didn't dance. Like, you got to dance. Like, to me, live music is dancing.
0: Yeah, but to me, it's just
1: standing there.
0: It's just like, your fist is up in the air. You just pump, you know.
1: What are you doing with your fist? What's happening with your fist? Like white power? Like what are you doing with your fist?
0: No, it's not white power.
1: Well, what are you doing? This is my fist doing?
2: Banging your fist. Like,
0: yeah. Like, what do you listen to, Alex?
2: I listen to a lot more of like rocky metal sort of stuff. Like that's more been my side lately.
1: I mean, that's just
0: like what? What
1: are
0: you, what's
2: I was
0: that?
2: Well, the other day I went to go see this newer metal band. They're called President, and it was this like intense mosh pit of a show, which was crazy. But right. it gets crazy at those shows.
0: You go in the pit?
2: I stand on the edge of it and I watch it, but I don't go in the middle because I don't want to die.
0: I used to go in.
2: Oh, man.
0: I used to go in, and now I just watch it, and I'm like, that's a young man's game.
1: That's why your whole body's all jacked up, because you went in the mosh pit.
0: That's a young man's game, boy. And I was, like, a couple weeks ago when I went to see Maiden, Anthrax opened up, and they have a song called Indians in the middle of the song, and it's about the plight, before you get all uptight, Monica, it's about the plight of the Indians and the people coming, taking the land, and blah, blah, blah. In the middle of the song, he just screams, "War Dance!" And the biggest mosh pit just kicked up. And you got to realize, this is a metal band from the early 80s through now. Their audience, a little bit older.
1: Yeah.
0: That pit was going. It was going. I was like,
1: I just feel like people that are that age and that want to do that and do that, I feel like they have energy to burn. Like they have something to get out of their system, and that's where they can get it out of
0: Coke.
1: Their system. Well, they don't do cocaine still.
0: All right. No, none of them.
1: Oh, really? Is cocaine still a thing? Who's doing
0: it
1: cocaine?
0: It is still a thing.
1: All right.
0: It is still a thing, man. I don't know why. I mean, I do know why, but. A guy that won a pair of tickets for the show tonight on my other show happens to be a dude that I know. And he was a listen. He's from my town that I grew up in. I didn't really know him, but he won when Roger and I used to take listeners to Vegas every year for the Super Bowl, you know, when like radio stations had budgets and stuff. And we used to go every year. We used to take 10 listeners to 5 listeners and a guest. And we'd go to Super Bowl weekend in Vegas every year. We did it for like 10, 12 years. And this guy won away on there, and he was a guy from my town, so I kind of, you know, drew myself to him because I don't know these listeners. We just taking them away, so I was hanging out with him and his brother were doing blow. There's two things there's two things you can't do when you're on coke. You can't eat.
1: Oh, really?
0: Yeah, because you have no appetite. Mm-hmm. Yeah, that's
1: really?
0: Why when
1: like
0: people do a lot of cocaine, they lose a lot of weight because they don't eat. And the other thing you can't do is sleep. I watched these two sit there and stuff lines up their nose and whack back a steak. And then later on, I watched them do more lines of coke and be like, all right, we're going to bed. And I'm like, I don't even understand how you're doing that. I don't get it.
1: How does that work? Yeah.
0: And their response to me was, JP, we are not amateurs. And that was it. And usually, I've never seen anybody like have blow and go to bed before it was all gone. And
1: that's
0: they would have stuff left. They put it in their drawer, and then they just went to bed. I'm like, you people are animals. I don't even know what you.
1: But does it mean like okay? So let's just say like, and I know it's not the same as beer or whatever, but like if they just did one, like line of whatever of cocaine, and that was it, and then then later on they feel like eating in there, you know, and then like okay, let's do it. Like so, if all night they only did like 2 lines, maybe 5 hours apart or 6 hours apart, you know, would that? I don't know.
0: Yeah, you're just not really that.
1: I don't know how that works.
0: I mean, that's not a lot in the grand scheme of things, but.
1: And so it doesn't have
0: that's not
1: effect.
0: What I'm talking about. That's not what I watched.
1: These people were constantly doing it, like nonstop.
0: Mm-hmm. Like every hour.
2: It's like the guy that like just smokes the joint when he does everything, but they're doing it with coke. They're just like,
0: right.
2: Yeah.
1: And then how do you, oh my God, I just realized you either have to buy it in Las Vegas or you, they brought it with them. How do you bring cocaine on a plane?
0: Monica.
1: The fear. I would just be sweating. Oh my God.
0: I was on a flight.
1: Oh no.
0: I was on a flight with these with said listeners. I don't think this was them though that did this.
1: I'm going to get it.
0: And all of a sudden, a hand reached through like the two, you know, the seats.
1: Yeah.
0: Reached through the seats.
1: Yeah, like a.
0: And
1: like
0: waved a bag of blow in front of my face. Like, want to go do a bump? And I just got up and I turned around to him. I'm like, dude. I did a morning show. We're 30,000 feet in the air doing 600 miles an hour.
1: That's so high.
0: You know where I don't want to be whacked? I don't want to be whacked in a metal tube doing 600 miles an hour.
1: It was a cocaine glory hole. Like, he was like, out of nowhere, it just appeared like a slow. In my head, it was all slow, like, here you go. And then, so, like, what if he would have grabbed it? Then he would just taken his hand back. Like, okay. I want to have that. I want to have that with, but not cocaine. Like, somebody needs to, like, either have a drink that goes, or, like, have something. Oh, my God. That's
2: the hand goes back, and then just, like, a little handful of pretzels comes out.
1: Yeah.
2: Snacks.
1: I want
2: to
1: snack. Just slowly. I don't know why it has to be slow, but it has to be slow.
0: For years and years and years, that's the way it always worked out. For Raj, they want to buy, you know, you want to have a beer. With me, it was shots and drugs.
1: That says, maybe this is you. Maybe this is the what you're projecting, what you're putting out there.
0: I mean, I guess so.
1: For the record,
0: I don't even do drugs.
1: For the record, I got a message here. Is in regards to Dead Guy in the Envelope. It was the photographer clue. I just Googled dead actors who were photographers and Hopper came up. I'm sure that's the guy did the same.
0: God damn it.
1: So if you would have just said everything, but they said he's in the movies, he did some directing, but movies is what you know him from. Like, then that wouldn't have happened.
0: I should have left the photographer part out.
1: Yeah.
0: God damn it. All right. Well, you live and you learn. Mm-hmm. Get back at it on Monday. I'll get right back up on that horse.
1: Yeah. Look at you positive.
0: Told you.
1: Rainbows.
0: Be right back.

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0: It's JP. We got a little while left. We'll hand it off to Setting in a few minutes. 800-771 if you want to get some last-minute calls in. Rob's been online, too, holding on for a little bit. What's going on, Rob?
1: Hey, guys. How you doing?
0: What's up, buddy?
1: Hey, I just wanted to go back to the college versus trades thing. You said your son's an electrical apprentice, right?
0: Yeah.
1: Yeah, so when I was younger, you know, and I got into trades and everyone went to college, you know, while they were learning, you know, I got a house, I made a family.
0: Right.
1: And then they graduated and found good jobs, and I still make more money than them, but with no school loans.
0: I know.
1: So the trades are definitely the way to go.
0: That's what I keep trying to tell them, man.
1: The trades are great. So good luck with everything. Have a good weekend, guys.
0: Appreciate it, man. You have a good weekend, too.
2: I love me a rainbows and unicorns, JP. It's so nice.
0: Don't get used to it.
2: I like it. Don't get used to it.
0: Don't get used to it. You just wrecked it by telling me we don't have Alex Monday, Tuesday, Wednesday, next week. You
2: it's
0: just
2: not my fault. What did I do? I mean, I'm trying to stay ahead of things and make sure we know a plan and you know, prepare, and that's my fault.
0: Pretty much.
2: That sounds about right. I am just a lowly woman. I should stay in the kitchen and...
0: I never told you to stay in the kitchen. I said you should use your hidden, your secret power. You don't want to use it.
2: I forgot about that. Yeah,
0: I'm an ally.
2: My secret power is my taco.
0: See, there you go, and your enchiladas apparently.
2: Enchilada. Oh my God, so good! I'm telling you, I just made them. I'm not making them again because it's a whole lot of work. But I will make them one time when you're down here, and you will forever be changed because they're not what you get in the Mexican food restaurant.
0: I sent you a message. Some guy wanted to buy your enchiladas.
2: I know. I mean, it's so sweet. I'm never going to sell them. I would, if I had some and he were here, I would absolutely share, but I'm not going to sell my
0: enchiladas. Are they good enough to have an enchilada only food truck?
2: Yeah, they are, but why, if I'm going to do that, let's do it. Like, let's go do all of the stuff.
0: I'd make you have all her recipes?
2: Yeah. I don't know how to make tamales. That's my only thing.
0: Yeah, but that's a lot of work for a little money. I read a story the other day. I forgot to send it to you. It was about more and more authentic Mexican restaurants are taking tamales off their menus.
2: Because it is a lot.
0: Because it's a pain in the ass.
2: It is.
0: And the people who go to those restaurants think it's supposed to be an inexpensive meal.
2: Yeah.
0: So in order for them to people aren't buying them because they have to charge more for them, so they're just taking them off the menu.
2: And it is a lot of work. But the thing is, I've only been to one Mexican food restaurant in Tampa. It's in a town and country off Hillsboro. I don't even think it's there anymore. But it actually had like real authentic in the corn husk with the masa, actual tamale. All of the other ones have like a pseudo masa and they're not in the corn husk and there's cheese melted all over it and all of that. So I understand the authentic people being like, screw this. It takes forever. It's a lot of work.
0: And people expect them to be cheap, like it's just cheap.
2: No, it's not. And then there's pork in there if it's a real tamale. And so like it's expensive and it's also just an all day thing. So, and for whatever reason, Mexican, at least my family, we could never make like, here's five. No, it's like 55 tamales later, and it's insanity.
3: I need to try an enchilada. I still have never had a tamale?
0: Never?
3: Yeah, I've never had. I've had enchiladas, like literally everything else. Tamales are the only ones I haven't.
2: Should I bring you an enchilada, Monica? Would you eat a Monica enchilada?
3: I would, yes.
2: And there's
3: absolutely
2: nothing, if you're not allergic to anything, I would bring you one. I should bring you one.
3: I would love that.
2: I have something else for you, Alex.
0: Oh, yeah, we don't know when he's coming back, so just,
2: oh, yeah, that's
0: you know,
2: right. Never mind. Oh, yeah, that's
0: we
2: right.
0: Have no
2: yeah,
0: idea.
2: Yeah.
0: You know, we have
2: you did it to yourself, okay?
3: No.
0: Before we split, did you guys see the story about the 6-year-old kid? She's, she broke the women's Rubik's Cube world record twice in 3 days. She's 6 years old, right? I'm just going to give you her nickname. She's a little Chinese kid, Gigi. She broke the Women's World Rubik's Cube Association record and at two events. One of them, believe it or not, was in Wuhan, and the other one was in Guangzhou. Anyway, she did it in 4.52 seconds and then did it again at 4.27 seconds, right?
2: How?
0: Okay. So, but here's my point. Now what? What are you doing with this skill?
2: Well, you're using that brain to do things, but I don't know about the skill itself.
0: She began, they call it here, she began cubing as a simple extracurricular activity alongside dance and music. But now she's practicing 2 or 3 hours a day on the Rubik's Cube and has mastered over 1,300 solving algorithms. To which I'm also saying, how does that happen? Like, how do they set up the Rubik's Cube in a different place every day and then she's got to have at it? I don't get what you're doing with this.
2: You're
0: it sounds like you're putting a lot of work into something with pretty much no payoff.
2: You have a certain type of brain that can
0: go on the Rubik's Cube World Tour.
2: But you have a certain, well, maybe
3: that like could be interesting.
2: Sideshow. By the way, I can solve the triangle, and I'm so proud of myself. And
0: the pyramid?
3: The triangle.
2: There was a pyramid one. Yes, there was a pyramid one. And I solved it, and I was so proud of myself. So I have one at home right now, and every once in a while, I'll mix it all up and, you know, blah, blah, blah, and I'll prove to myself that I can still solve the triangle, the cube.
0: You can still do it? It was called the pyramid, right?
2: Pyramid, you're right.
0: It's something to do with a pyramid.
2: Yeah, and it's got orange, yellow, green, and blue colors. And they're bright, like they're fluorescent. And yes, I can still do it. I'm kind of proud of myself.
0: I was the guy that was taking the Rubik's Cube apart and putting it back together. So I was absolutely that kid.
2: Why?
0: I wasn't the peel the sticker off kid. I was the definitely pull it, take it apart, put it back together again.
2: I mean, that doesn't count, though.
0: Mm. Of course not.
2: Did you at least try? Because everybody can get one side. You at least tried to get one side and then did that, right?
0: Yeah, no, I was the most I was able to get two sides. I think I got three sides once. And that was it. And then I didn't do it. No. But this kid's doing it for like 2 or 3 hours a day. Like, what are you?
3: Oh my God.
0: Why don't you take that time and put it into something that can lead to something?
2: It is developing certain skills for that. Like, her brain is a certain type of way that can analyze and figure out and think ahead and, you know, think of all those things that part of, especially at that young of an age that she's developing and strengthening.
3: And then, like, a quick moment she can, like,
2: yes.
3: If she's doing it that quickly.
2: Yes. That's not a bad trait to have.
0: 4.27 seconds. That's apparently crazy. She's been named the first female cuber to average under 4.5 seconds. Cuber. So she had 4.52 and 4.27. So that's what brought her under the 4.5 mark.
2: There was a guy who worked.
0: And now she's alleged. By the way, this is the women's division. She's six.
3: Wow.
2: The little girls division.
0: She's six.
2: There was a guy who worked promotions who carried a Rubik's Cube with him, and really? He could. So, no, it wasn't 4 foot, whatever, but it was under a minute. Like, it was not, it was so quick. I want to say 20, 30 seconds, and he had this Rubik's Cube fit, and it was, and every single time. I don't
0: how'd
2: remember
0: that
2: his
0: go?
2: Name. I don't remember.
0: Is he doing a drum solo, or is he playing Rubik's Cube?
2: Both.
3: I love watching it and like the sounds it makes when it's like snapping into place, like,
2: yeah.
3: All that,
2: yeah. What was that again?
3: Da-da, da-da, da-da. And then boom, it opens the puzzle box and then it gets crazy.
0: I didn't realize how musical you two were.
2: We got a band going, JP. Come on in.
0: All right. That's it for us. I want you guys both to have a good weekend. Thanks for your help this week, Alex. Hopefully we'll get you back in some point next week. Thank you, Monica. Sending show is up next. I'll have another shot for you to win $1,000. At 2 o'clock with the Bone Bonus. Have a great day, everybody. We'll be back Monday morning at 11. Bye.
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0: In the mix, free balling, freight hauling, free loading. I'm John Senning. He is Dizzy. Did you see that Bubba Sparks is like in the news because he went and started making music videos for all his old songs, and people are blown away at what he looks like?
1: I was blown away too, because when I wouldn't call it music videos.
0: It's kind he's just lip syncing to his old songs.
1: Yeah. I saw this one. Yeah. I go, who's that? Dude. And I go, oh, it's Bubba Sparks.
0: Dude, I don't know if he was replaced by a body double, but I mean, this fat white country boy now is kind of handsome. He's very skinny. He just
1: looks Ecuadorian or something.
0: He does.
1: Like, he looks Spanish
0: yes,
1: now.
0: That is true. He no longer looks white, which was kind of his whole thing.
2: How else can I say it?
0: I don't speak no other languages. We've got a hell of a program today. I'm not even going to lie about it. Coming up at 2 o'clock, I'm going to call it a Dizzy joint because he has birthed the idea. He has put it together. It's a new game called What That Tastes Like. There will be questions asked by our special guest, E-Dash, who is the man. I'm so excited to get him involved in something. He's an old friend from promotions here. He's part of Dizzy's podcast that may or may not still exist, the Lazy Ass Podcast. He's the man, and he's going to host the whole deal between me and Diz and Corey Cardinal. There's going to be some challenges involved with the game. If you do not answer questions correct, vomit may be thrown. There's a hot element. Tears will be shed. The 2 o'clock hour is going to be essentially completely unhinged. And we're hoping that you will join us watching the program. I think it'll be one of those things you really, really, really want to watch. So get your YouTube ready. 102.5 The Bone on YouTube. That little circle's red. Click on it. You'll be up in the vroom, vroom, yeah. Room.
1: Two things. One, Corey Cardinal will also be joining us. And two, pre-race day.
0: Dude, pre-race. I know. And I can't help but feel like you secretly are trying to poison us and make us all sick the day before. Yeah. I've got some things to say about the race. I now have a much better grasp and understanding on the on the race and what will be happening.
1: Yeah.
0: Stand by. I really wanted to hit this song. I was looking forward to playing this song all day. You are in the mix. We're also going to give away some racing passes and some spectator tickets for the Grand Prix tomorrow, but I really wanted to hit this song today.

0: feeling strong.
1: Let's go.
0: I'm feeling very strong.
1: Let's go.
0: I went to the Tampa Bay Grand Prix last night.
1: Yeah. I can see the smile on your face.
0: Dude, first I will say, I don't know the last time I had that much fun.
1: Oh,
0: like,
1: really?
0: I left there.
1: Yeah.
0: I was obviously looking forward to tomorrow.
1: Yeah, you and Danielle, I imagine.
0: Yeah, she was just spectating.
1: Oh, really?
0: She just was a spectator.
1: Oh, you're like, come and watch me race,
0: yeah, well, she was fine with it.
1: Yeah.
0: And I was excited. I am tingling with anticipation after spending the evening there last night. A few different things I need to touch on. Justin, you know Justin from I4 Power Equipment.
1: Yep.
0: He was there. He hit me up early in the day, earlier in the day, and said, "I'm here.
1: Oh,
0: what time are you coming out
1: here?" Had a little tutorial.
0: Well, I showed up, and I think by the time I showed up around 5:30, he had already done about 9 races.
1: God damn.
0: This man, I don't know who else is out there in the field. I'm going to call it right now.
1: Yeah.
0: Justin is the guy to beat. Unless there's somebody else out there that I'm just not aware of.
1: And
0: I'm sure that's possible. I'm sure that's possible. Justin is the guy to beat. That being said, the progress that I made in my lap times from my first race to my last race were very, very substantial.
1: And
0: when I was done there last night, I was feeling very, very good. Not about winning the whole thing. I'm feeling very confident that I will be making it to the final race.
1: Yeah, I could tell, because as I was saying that, I was like, yeah, you know, it doesn't seem crazy that one of us will at least make it to the final. Your smile, you were even looking at me, your smile just rose so, it was like the Grinch.
0: Yeah, and I'm feeling very Grinch-like. It is, here's the thing, though, and for everybody who is racing, it's not, I don't say this to, like, scare anybody.
1: Mm-hmm.
0: It is intense. And I had been there before, and I knew it was intense.
1: Yeah.
0: And everybody's going to get their practice races before it all officially gets underway. From 2 to 3, everybody will hopefully get 2 practice races. I just think it's going to be a little bit tougher to win this thing or to even make it to the finals than people think. Like, I don't have my PhD. I hate to do this.
1: Yeah.
0: I don't know if you're making it to the finals.
1: Oh, you coming with smoke for me already?
0: I'm not saying that.
1: Wow. This guy went one day. He's like, I'm a professional. I'm making it.
0: I'm not.
1: You guys, good luck. Yeah. I'm making it. So, all right.
0: Here's
1: the thing you're not understanding. It is, okay, yes, you got your practice laps in. None of that matters when you have other people in the course. You're running a different game now.
0: Well, that's where the story from last night actually gets pretty interesting, because I did race with other people.
1: Okay.
0: I raced, by the way, not only was Justin there, as if he just appeared out of nowhere, Cajun Cowboy was also there with his son, who I don't even think he's racing. I think maybe he just heard me saying that I was going to be up there. The thing is, and I was half debating whether or not I wanted to get into this, because I don't want to give anybody an edge.
1: Yeah.
0: But there is definitely, and maybe they'll explain this, and maybe as people do their you know, test laps, they'll figure it out. Like, to get good laps, you have to run the course in a very, very specific way.
1: Yeah.
0: Like, you can lose control. You can be sliding all over the place. And I just don't know. I felt like after 6 races, I was just starting to get a hang of it. I just wonder if the practice laps are going to be enough for everybody to start getting the hang of it for real by the time the heats start.
1: Well, I'll tell you this. I'm an expert in Mario Kart.
0: Yeah.
1: Guess who goes faster? Toad or Bowser?
0: Dude,
1: Toad.
0: I will tell you, this is not Mario Kart, my friend. This is the real world, and it is there is a level of skill and finesse on this track that I think I didn't even really think about. I'll tell you. So I got there, and Justin was the only one there to start. He had the whole course to himself, and he said, and he was like, "Okay, I'm going to kind of pace you out and show you, you know, how you should run the track." They have a little diagram that's there that shows you the path you should take. As soon as I got in the car and started taking those first couple turns, I was like, oh no.
1: Oh, really?
0: Like, it's just tough, dude.
1: Yeah,
0: like,
1: yeah,
0: I was hitting the walls. They're fast. Dude, these carts are fast, and you've got to be able to work the turns the right way to not lose control, to not hit the walls, to not drift. Once you start drifting and your tires start squealing, you start losing a lot of your time. So it's a little more involved than I remember, but dude, the best part of it all. And I feel bad, dude. I feel really bad. I smoked some people, and I didn't beat them. I'm not saying I beat them.
1: No, you caused them to crash.
0: Dude, it was bad.
1: Dirty driver.
0: Let me just say this for those that are coming out. I was worried that I was going to get in trouble. The way the course is laid out, you've just kind of got there's going to be some contact to be able to pass people. But the first one though, there was two, and the second one was way worse, dude. And I felt so bad. The first one was Cajun Cowboy.
1: An old man.
0: Dude, he was out there, and the thing was Cajun Cowboy kind of sold it like, you know, I was here earlier and I've been practicing and this is my lap time. And I was like, okay, you know, this guy knows what's up.
1: He's an Uber driver. He's used to driving safe.
0: Well, whatever it may be, something happened where we were going into a corner and I thought he was going to be going a little bit faster than he was. And when I tell you that I smoked it and I saw his whole body just crumple up.
1: Oh,
0: I felt so bad. He was fine. He was fine. And he was fine. That was somehow
1: when he awoke later.
0: That was somehow not even the worst one because all of a sudden,
1: John Hosovar,
0: dude, it's the second one was so bad, dude. A family shows up. It's a dad and his two sons who were probably, if I had to guess, 13, 14, maybe a little bit younger than that. And we sat out for a race. So I was watching them and I was like, damn, these kids are pretty good. Like right away. So we ended up getting on the track with them, and when I tell you that I thought this kid was going to have to be stretchered out of there, he took it like a champ.
1: He hit the wall.
0: We were going into the corner, and I told you, like, you can drift.
1: Yeah.
0: Like you can, if you don't brake right, you will just start drifting completely. So we were going into a corner, and I'm coming in hot.
1: Yeah.
0: Hot. Dude, and he drifted right in front of me. And when I tell you I hit him, the front of my cart right into the side of his cart.
1: Oh,
0: at borderline full speed.
1: Oh.
0: And I watched this kid, boom, his head smack. I stopped the cart. Like, are you okay? I went to him after. I went to his dad after the race to apologize. Yo, I felt.
1: You're just crashing
0: people
1: out there.
0: I felt so bad. Dude, it is going to be insanity out there tomorrow. Yeah. It is.
1: Because of you. You're a madman on the road.
0: I will be gentle compared to. To what other people will be doing out there.
1: What you just explained is this kid was drifting a quarter and you T-boned him.
0: Yeah, I did.
1: You were the aggressor. Take the turn.
0: That was on him. No, he couldn't take the turn.
1: But he was in a drift and you hit him.
0: Well,
1: right,
0: you know what?
1: Side.
0: Learn how to brake, kid. I don't know. Learn how to slow it down. I don't know. Again, his fault. I still felt bad.
1: His fault that you hit him from the side.
0: Yes. Yeah. And it was a race. It's the same thing essentially, but different with Hosovar and Blaney.
1: Yeah.
0: Blaney came down into Hosovar and he crashed himself. This kid, while I was going fast as hell right behind him, drifted and went sideways, and I smoked.
1: So he wasn't taking a corner. You just didn't take the corner.
0: No, he was taking the corner. It's a tight corner, but I'm good. I could take the corners fast.
1: Clearly,
0: he was not. He was not quite as good.
1: Yeah.
0: So he just must have not braked enough or braked too hard, and he turned sideways right in front of me, and there was just no way to stop. It is going to be
1: mayhem.
0: It is going to be mayhem, dude. So I think the most people
1: Max Fury Road out there.
0: The most people we had on the track last night, I think, were 8.
1: Oh.
0: So there will be, and I think it'll, you know, 10 will be the number for most. So I did get a feel of what it's like with other people out there, and it does make it much different and much harder. This is another thing I did learn, though. We were talking about that final race and how they were going to start it. So I was talking to the guys there, and they're going to be working on Saturday. It will be like NASCAR. So you will be in position, we'll be lined up 2 by 2 all the way back, you know, through 10. The fastest cars will be at the front, whoever qualified the best, and then everybody will have full power. And as soon as they hit the checkered flag, everybody goes.
1: Oh,
0: and first one to cross the first one to
1: John's
0: cross
1: going to T-bone someone off rip.
0: First, dude, there's going to be so much rubbing. There's going to be so many crashes.
1: Yes.
0: They were telling us there that they had to stop the league. They had a league that was like for points. Stop it because so many people were getting into fights.
1: Oh, really?
0: And I'm hoping that there are no fights. I'm hoping there are no fights, but I know there are competitive people in this world, and I'm sure there will be a little bit of drama.
1: You went to the gym 3 times as they go, because I'm crashing someone. They're definitely going to have words for me. I got to be ready.
0: I think it can happen even when you don't want it to happen.
1: Yeah.
0: And it, it's going to be serious. Mm. Very, very serious. But that being said, Justin, and I don't want to put his business out there, he had, as of last night, and he was there practicing for a bit, he had the fastest lap of the week there.
1: Ooh.
0: At the Grand Prix.
1: Oh, wow.
0: So, I mean, he is he's skilled at what he does. He obviously has a background in motorsports and things like that.
1: Yeah.
0: And he will definitely be one to watch on Saturday.
1: All
0: so,
1: right.
0: A couple things regarding that. We're going to do a post during the next commercial break on Instagram. Some people cannot make it to race on Saturday. So we're going to give away two racing passes. All you have to do is like and comment on the post that we put up on Instagram. And we're going to just randomly draw two people that like and comment the post. Only like and comment on the post and try to win them if you can absolutely, definitely make it to be a racer tomorrow. And then at some point here today, probably in the next segment, we have another racing spot that Ben from Scoopy Nutrition has kind of thrown out there, and we're going to accept a donation to Satchel's Last Resort for somebody to get in the race as well. I know that Scott that played the game yesterday started with a $100 donation. So pretty much if you're willing to donate more than $100 to Satchel's Last Resort to get in the race tomorrow, you can just hit me up. And if you do that, there's a good chance that you'll be racing. But
1: nice.
0: Dude, it's...
1: It
0: was so much fun, dude. It was just so, it was, all I could say is it was just so much fun.
1: I got to be honest, I've never done this track.
0: Yeah.
1: Thought I did it, and then I saw the post you made. Well, Danielle reported you. I go, never seen this.
0: Yeah, it's something else. Yeah. It's certainly indoor. It's indoors. Yeah. There's big, like the whole side of the building is
1: garage
0: door. Yeah. So it's open air, but it is indoors. Real talk, look, I'm telling you, man. Setting show, you're live. Who's this?
2: Hey, what's up, John? It's Jeff. Just a couple of questions. Real quick, one, do you really hope there are no fights?
0: It is fun to think about, and it will make for great content come Monday, but I don't want the thing to get shut down or somebody get knocked out cold. I mean, within reason, a little punching or a little shoving. A little shoving, a little
1: curb stomping, yeah,
0: running of the mouth would be fine, but I mean, I don't want it to get so ugly that it tarnishes the event.
1: Yeah, we want a second one.
0: Yes.
2: Yeah, yeah. But then, too, without being too specific, what were your lap times by the time you got done?
1: Good
2: were you,
1: question.
2: Like, say, 21, 23 seconds? Somewhere in that range?
0: Yes. That's all. I just wanted
2: to see what I need to shoot for.
0: I looked at the lap times earlier.
2: I know 20 and a half is the number.
0: Yes. 20 and a half is, I will say this, 20 and a half. Is gonna get you to the top. Is gonna get you to the top of the heap, big time.
1: Okay.
0: Yeah. So, I wasn't insanely off of that per my last lap time.
1: Well, yeah, you had a whole teacher and everything.
0: I did. That's what you do when you want to win something. You train. You put in work. Am I being bastardized and chastised for putting in work?
1: No. I'm glad you are.
2: Yeah.
0: All right.
2: I can't wait. I'll see you tomorrow.
0: All right, We'll see you there. I know other people have been doing it too.
1: Well, you went the week with Mo. Now you're with Justin.
0: I didn't go, but Justin is a, and like I said, to anybody who's racing, the first thing you should do, and this is about as much pointers as I'm going to give, because this is everything. You've got to go look at that diagram, because when you look at the diagram, you have to take the course. Like it says right on it, all of the fastest and the best laps are taking this line on the course. So you may think
1: there's more than one different option on the course.
0: Well, no, there's not one. There's not more than one option. It's just you may think you want to just hug every turn and just go and ride the outside. Like you need to go point to point pretty much on the turns to be able to perform at a high level.
1: You ever seen the movie Cool Runnings? When they get in the bathtub and they practice the turns? Yeah. That's what I'm going to be doing.
0: I will tell you this, though. I don't know what the element of it was. The whole left side of my body is like bruised and hurting. It was probably from when I smoked that kid.
1: Yeah,
0: I don't know. But
1: what else would it
0: I think just something. I mean, it's a little warm in there. You got to wear a full helmet. You got to wear a full pullover face garb that like a fire protectant, I would imagine. And then you have to wear the big ass legit helmet. So it's an intense operation. Setting show, you're live. What's up?
3: Hey, this is your cowboy.
0: Hey, Cajun Cowboy. What's up, brother?
3: I'm on my way to Fort Lauderdale to take some airplane parts, and I'm going to stay down there the weekend and do some Ubering where I can make some good money. I'm not going to be able to make it.
0: All right. That's all right. That's all right. It was a joy racing with you last night, and I apologize repeatedly, but I am sorry for smoking your ass last night.
3: Well, I slowed down, and I didn't know you was behind me. I thought you was in front of me. That wore me out.
0: Yeah, it is. It takes a lot. It takes a lot out of you. And I would imagine being rear-ended in that fashion also probably had you feeling a little sore today.
3: No, that didn't hurt me or anything. Made me feel bad or ain't sore. I got to do it every day, at least an hour, to get my strength up in my arms turning that
0: All right,
3: thing.
0: We'll catch you at part two next year, Cajun Cowboy. Thank you, brother.

0: put that post up on the Instagram story from The Bone, the clip of me with Sap in
1: yeah.
0: Did somebody clue you into that?
1: Yes.
0: Okay, because, yeah, Ben, probably.
1: Yes.
0: So if you were listening to the show yesterday, we talked to Scotty from Magic 94.9 about how Warren Sapp just dressed him down and emasculated him in front of everybody. And after the fact, I thought it would be funny because I knew I had the video to share when I walked up to Sapp,
1: yeah. Which
0: it is insane to me. I walked up there being told to be scared and that it probably wasn't going to go well. Why I immediately put my hand on this man, dude, I was like touching him all over, dude. First of all, why I did it, unbeknownst to me, why he didn't immediately go, why are you touching me, mother? Why he didn't do something, I don't know either. But the best part of it, of all of it, is that, and I didn't know, or no, it's actually in the picture, the original picture I posted.
1: Yes.
0: Dude, Scotty is in the back. And when you zoom in on his face, you can see rage and every other emotion just oozing out of his face. Like it is so damn funny knowing now what we know, his face just, he's kind of peering.
1: Yes.
0: He's kind of peering
1: in the back, lurking,
0: looking like you sons of bitches. It's really, really funny. So go look at that on the story at 102.5 The Bone.
1: Yeah. When Ben sent it, I go, why is he sending me these ashy ass fingers? I go, oh, Scotty.
0: Yeah.
1: Scotty's in the back.
0: Dude, he was,
1: he got a big old bear claw though, Sap, obviously.
0: Oh my. Yes. And it is. I walk up to him and I immediately like put my hand on his shoulder. I go, what? I rewatched it back. I go, why did you do that?
1: I didn't get to watch the
0: power move. That's what it was. I had to show my dominance immediately.
1: I didn't get to see, listen to their podcast, but I saw the clip.
0: Yeah.
1: And when Abby's like pretending to be him.
0: Yeah.
1: You are right. She's got a little something. I'm surprised.
0: She's a sleeper funny. Setting show. You're live on the air. Who's this?
2: Hey guys, Mark.
0: Mark, what up?
2: I tuned your. Hey, I tuned in kind of late. Where are y'all running at? What track are y'all running at?
0: That is going to be the Tampa Bay Grand Prix over in Clearwater area.
2: All right. Appreciate it.
0: Thank you. I mean, there's no place to rate. You can't. You're not going to be able to rate.
1: She's going
0: to
1: show up.
3: Yeah. Get the message. I feel the pressure under more scrutiny. And what I do, act more stupid.
0: I do want to point to something cool that's happening with all this Buccaneers talk. Next week on, let me find the date. I don't want to say it wrong. Next week on Thursday at 2:00. A guy that you never have to worry about, a legend that you never have to worry about being nice in public because he's one of the sweetest ever. The one and only A-Train is going to join us in studio on Thursday at 2:00 with Rich from the Mike Allstott Family Foundation and our buddy Trey from Liquor Depot. We're going to be talking about hyping up and looking forward to the release of the Penelope bottle at Liquor Depot, where all the proceeds go directly to the Mike Allstott Family Foundation. And that will be next Saturday. That's October 3rd, but we'll have Mike Allstott in studio on Thursday next week at 2:00. It's going to be a hell of a time.
1: Yeah.
0: Sending show, you're live. What's up?
4: Hey, what's up, John and Dizzy?
0: What up?
4: Hey, I'm coming up from Fort Myers. I just want to let y'all know to get ready. I had the fastest lap in Las Vegas for the month.
0: I'm
4: just telling you.
0: All right. Now, do you know, have you studied the course in Tampa? Do you know that it's anything like it? Or are you just saying your skills are so tight that you just feel you're gonna rule this course immediately?
4: They're pretty tight. I'm not sure if I've been to that one. I don't know if there's another one in Tampa, but I think I might have been to that one also. Does it have a really tight corner in like the middle of the track?
0: Yes. Yep. Yes.
4: Yeah, I've been there multiple times. So,
0: all right. Well,
4: I can't wait. I'll see you guys tomorrow.
0: What's your name again, dude?
4: Chad.
0: Chad. All right. I'll be looking forward to seeing you. And good luck out there, Buster. You're going to need it.
4: Yes, sir. I'm going to wreck right into you.
0: That is going to happen. As much as I was wrecking people, it also made me concerned about what that feels like when you're on the other end of it. Because that will happen.
1: Yes.
0: Like, we will. All I'm hoping is that nobody gets hurt. That's my only. If we make it through the day with nobody getting hurt, win or lose, it'll be a good day.
1: Define hurt, like leaving a stretcher.
0: Leaving a stretcher.
1: Okay.
0: Leaving a stretcher,
1: or have dings here and there,
0: or have permanent damage of some sort, like you can't see colors for the rest of your life, or some variation of it. As long as nothing like that happens, I'll consider it a dub.
1: If someone can't see colors?
0: Yeah. I don't know. Is that a thing? You get a concussion and all of a sudden you're colorblind?
1: Yeah.
0: Maybe. All right. I want to do something. I'm going to do something fun. Stand by. For those that want to come and be spectators, I don't know if I'm overstepping here, but I'm going to do it anyways. Well, I need my phone to load.
1: Worst case, we just tell them to go away.
0: You are in the mix.

So, as a little treat, John told me about this code, and I don't know, we're going to use it for as long as we can, and I don't think that he wants me to do this, but I'm going to do it anyway so that we can have a fully packed house of people that want to come and just hang out and eat barbecue and watch me, Diz, Mo, OMG, it's Wix Race. If you message Dizzy at Dizzy for Mayor or me on social media at the John Senning, if you got Facebook, I'll take a peek there. If you want to come tomorrow to be a spectator and you want to come for free, just hit us up in the DMs. We have a limited time code that will be good for the next few hours that will make your, you still got to go to the website and everything, but it will make your tickets absolutely free. So if you want to do that, hit me up at the John Senning at Dizzy for Mayor. We'll give out as many as we can until they force us to stop. So do that if you want the code to get free spectator passes for tomorrow. Let's step aside for a moment. When we come back, dude, there is a story of a college football player. I know that some families are very open with each other. Some families maybe are even nudists. But what this kid and his family do and how they approach dinner time every night is downright bizarre. I'd love to hear if you've ever had any experiences like this with your family. We'll do that and much more. Reminder, 2 o'clock, the first ever. What that tastes like, it's going to be a spectacle that you're probably going to want to watch on YouTube. 102.5 The Bone. Our buddy Dash is coming in to host the entire thing. It will be me versus Diz versus Corey Cardinal. There's a trivia element. Wrong answers will get you punished in a potentially disgusting way. And you're not going to want to miss it. Don't go anywhere. More Setting Show on the way.

0: 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Well, you may think it, but we say it. 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
24: 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That thing.

0: smelling so good while actively trying to make things that are completely disgusting is not lost on me.
1: He's wearing Axe body spray.
0: Is that what it is?
1: It has to be.
0: Either way, it smells delicious.
1: Oh.
0: Is it Axe body spray, Dash?
2: Unlike Dizzy, I actually take the thought. I just don't grab stuff
0: off
2: the shelf.
0: You're a cultured man? Is that what you're saying?
2: Yeah, Dizzy smells like... Never mind, we're not doing that. No, this is an Axe body spray.
1: What is it?
2: You want to know the truth?
0: Yes.
2: Okay. It's this company called Belvita Luxury Brand.
0: Belvita, like the breakfast biscuit?
2: I said the same thing.
0: Yeah,
2: same
0: but it's
2: thing.
0: Not?
2: But it's not.
0: You smell...
2: It's called CEO Intense, but it's like their... It's like their knockoff like version of like Creed, Invictus Creed.
0: That's supposedly the stuff that I'm wearing. Not right now, but the stuff that I got off of Amazon is supposedly a knockoff of the Invictus Creed.
2: Okay. And to be fair, Dizzy always smells like a certain...
0: He's got an herbal. I will tell you this, though. That is not true. Anymore.
2: What?
0: Yeah, dude, our baby boy is growing up,
2: Every time...
1: Yeah.
2: I'm not getting too deep into it, but every time I'd see you... You would
0: not partake. Around this building.
1: Yeah,
0: not around
1: here.
0: This building.
1: Corporate, not around here.
2: I love you for it.
0: Diz is dude. He's on the come up.
1: Dolce and Gabbana, light blue. That's where I usually wear here.
2: I like it. I'm a fan.
0: Everybody, in the next segment, Dash is going to be hosting a game for us. And currently, he's. I don't want to see what's going on, but there's an element of the game where when you get a question wrong, you have to take a shot of mystery concoctions that Dash has put together. He's got little tiny bags that do look like they're filled with bodily fluids. He's got like sauces from fast food places. He has different fruit juice. Like, what the hell are you doing?
2: Yeah, man. So, like I said, I'm trying to get a job back here.
0: Yeah.
2: Mike Olivero told me to, I have to pass a test to work here. And I think one of the samples might be in here. So I'm sorry, guys.
0: I sent in a text message this morning. Push it as far as you want. No
1: bodily function.
0: No bodily fluids.
2: And to double down on that. I texted Diz yesterday. I said, hey, do any of the guys have any allergies or anything like that? Diz's exact words were, they die.
0: Yeah. I did. I wanted to put it in a text message.
1: Yeah.
0: I have it written into my will that if Diz has any hand in my death, he cannot further his career here at CMC after the fact.
2: Oh, this is all a ruse.
0: Yeah.
2: This is how it becomes the Dizzy show.
0: Yeah. But between both of you, honestly, you're trying to get in the door. He's trying to move up. Mm-hmm. You guys just figure you kill me and Corey Cardinal. And
2: I'll be honest
1: with
2: you, man.
1: With Dash sent me a text saying.
0: That's the name of the bit. That's the secret name of the bit for you guys.
2: get John. No, dude. And because I talked to you backstage at MBT. I haven't had an opportunity to tell you in front of millions of people. You know, the millions
0: and millions
2: of sending fans. Dude, you deserve this, man. This is amazing,
0: thank you.
2: Dude. This is a blessing. Even being here with you boys, I already know how hard I tell you all the time to your face. You're amazing. I already give you a flower.
0: I
2: just wanted to take this time to thank you for letting me come in today because, dude, you deserve it. We were in a foxhole together.
0: Back in the Brown Bear days.
2: And, dude, you're the best. You're the best.
0: Thank you, man.
2: Congrats,
0: I really
2: brother.
0: Appreciate
2: Congrats.
0: It. It's funny, and I appreciate you saying it, but I got a text, very nice text from a friend. I'll protect their identity this morning. It was just a really, really nice text to start the day to, and it was similar tones, but it also was kind of like, don't forget to stop and appreciate where you are. You can get so stuck on, like, what's next? What are we doing? Where are we headed? Where are we going? That it can be hard to stop and realize where you've come from and where you are at the moment, and I'm feeling that today. So thank you for saying
2: that. You guys remember sitting with the glasses?
0: Oh yeah, dude.
2: I remember spiky hair, glasses wearing Cindy.
1: Yeah.
2: Me and Cindy getting just like tickets to go see the Rays after work, just being excited to get the perks, you know?
0: Yep.
2: And now you're hosting Lightning games and all this crazy stuff, brother.
1: Probably throws out first pitches now.
0: Come on, I didn't throw out a first pitch. That was Spike. People do get us mixed up all the time, but that was... But you probably saw me, one of the only people in the building outside of Olivero that saw me clean shaven with a razor to the face.
2: Little heftier.
0: A little heftier. Yeah, I had a little more chunk in the cheeks back then, for sure.
2: I still got videos of us doing the fake promos. You hit me with the chair.
0: Yeah.
2: I got all that good stuff, man. All those memories.
0: I forgot about all that.
2: Brother, we go back, and that's another thing, like, I tell you and Dizzy all the time, man. Like you just said, it goes fast, it goes quick. But it's enjoy, and nobody deserves it more than you guys. I tell him that all the time, so he gets to hear it, but I never got to tell you.
0: I appreciate you,
2: in front of the millions
0: and millions
2: of sinning fans. All right, I'm going back to
0: the lab. All right, go back to the lab. You are in the mix. Dash will be hosting the next segment, the next game, with what that tastes like.
1: Put some stank on it that time.
0: When do you think, I know, I learned not that long ago, Diz, that you like to get naked after you've been drinking a little bit. When do you think the last time you were naked in front of your parents were?
1: Never.
0: Legitimately.
1: Well, like, as a kid.
0: Yeah, that's what I mean. That's the question. Yeah, like, has it been that long?
1: Yes.
0: Yeah, I would think for most, it is. So there is a quarterback for BYU, currently ranked number 9. His name is Bear Bachmeyer. They're doing very well, I guess, so far this season. And the game was on ESPN and RG3. I guess, you know, a lot of these analysts, they have to, like, go meet with the players before the games. So he drops this gem about Bear Bachmeyer during the game. Hold on, let me get rid of that. Let me get a little real 50 for a second. And maybe if you... Let me just play it.
3: One thing that was so cool, I can tell Mom looks like she's taking notes there. We should ask Bear about that next time we get a BYU game. But he told us that at the dinners, you know, sometimes they just take their clothes off. And they walk around naked. Are you naked at your dinners, Connor, with the family? Do I have to answer that? You don't have to answer that because I don't think anybody listening right now really kind of does that.
4: America, it's up to your imagination. But
0: can you be like a quote-unquote normal person, which nobody really is truly normal anymore, but at the age of what? He's got to be 19, 20 years old, having nude dinners with your family.
1: No, that's insane. Even as a kid, I would have felt weird. Like, why are we at the table naked?
0: My only thought is if they are like nudist people, which I guess there are nudists out there that... you know, they live their life a certain way.
1: I remember the last time I was naked around my parents. It was when we were visiting in Florida and I was a child.
0: Like, how old's a child?
1: 5, 6. And my parents, probably because they were in Florida, yeah, they were planning to do stuff. We were hanging out before we went to bed. They're like, let's all skinny dip. Yeah. And we're like, let's go. Yeah. And we were in my dad's friend's vacation home. And that was the last time I remember doing it. Even then, I was like, it's kind of weird, but... feels good to be naked in a pool.
0: Yeah, we were having a conversation. We were, and I'm going to protect the identity of these folks. We were with people recently who have children.
1: Yeah,
0: and they're little kids. One is, you know, I think maybe 3, 4. The other is maybe like 5, 6. Butt ass naked the entire time we were around. And I what is the age where you can stop being naked around everybody?
1: What is the age?
0: Like 4? I mean, a little kid, like 4? You know, like baby, like, yeah. 5, I would say that, yeah, that's probably somewhere that that we landed upon while having the discussion is probably 4 or 5 is the age.
1: Yeah, because I think once they understand what being naked is and they're able to have a full conversation with you, you want them naked in front of you, like, so did you see the new Super Mario movie? You're just talking about.
0: Well, and that's and I'm trying to appreciate the parents' right to do whatever the hell they want. And then I'm thinking in my head, like, is this only weird because I'm making it weird or I think that it's weird? Or is it also just, is it getting to be to a point where it's, you know, everyone's a little too old?
1: It's
0: maybe
1: uncomfortable. Kids like to dance at that age. Oh, they like to do cartwheels. I want to see a kid doing any of that, now without clothes. That's even worse.
0: That makes me feel mildly better that you said that. I would, if you're an adult who has been around your parents naked recently in life and you're willing to share the story, I do have so many things to give away this today because I haven't given anything away this week. We've got 5 pairs of passes to the Mike Calta tailgate going down October 4th. That is before the Packers game. I'm going to be hanging out for that as well. I feel like I've now forced myself to have to make the boiled peanuts for every tailgate.
1: Yeah.
0: Yeah, it's going to be hard not to. We've got tickets to TSO and tickets to see Smashing Pumpkins October 18th as well. If you are an adult who is comfortably naked around your parents often, I would like to know why and where and who.
1: Watch that phone line ring off the hook.
0: It might.
1: In Pasco County, I'm imagining.
0: We've talked before about the idea of like nude beaches, yeah, and I'm just now cresting 40 years old at a place where I feel like I can appreciate the idea of like a nude beach or being somewhere like that.
1: Yeah.
0: Somewhere, couldn't go to a Caliente or anywhere out here because the other thing is there's a chance somebody just knows. Like, I don't want to be.
1: Oh, you're running into listeners. Yeah,
0: I don't want to be dong out and it's like, oh man, so nice to meet my wife's name. Like, oh, Danielle.
1: Yeah,
0: blah,
1: blah, blah, blah. Some guy has his hands on his hips and he's talking about you about the show. I loved that thing yesterday.
0: Yeah, I just, that I cannot do. in a different place, a different country, yeah. which I'm never going to go to, maybe a different state, and they've got like a nude beach where I won't really be bothered, I could understand the appreciation of getting a little sun on your nutsack.
1: I could appreciate it, but I also am nervous that I'm going to be with my girl and see another girl, and she'd be like, what are you, what's going on there?
0: Well, that I think you've got to get that figured out. Dude, this is not a joke, dude. Early on in dating Danielle, yeah. I did not know that the beaches like in South Beach were topless. Dude, we went to South Beach with her mom and dad. We stayed at a buddy of her dad's house. And then they were like, let's go to the beach.
1: Yeah.
0: Like, okay, yeah, let's go to the beach. That's where family beach outing. We go to the beach, dude. There's just women, just titties out everywhere you look, dude. And I'm with her parents. I'm with her. We're within probably the first 6 months to a year of dating. And that is that's not a normal feeling to experience.
1: So what would be worse? If you were at a movies watching something and they had a sex scene and it was with your parents or your in-laws?
0: My in-laws. But I can handle both now, and I probably have. But something like my parents, like that, yeah, still weird.
1: Yeah.
0: But I'm also an adult, and those moments have probably come up throughout my life when there's a rated R movie on and it happens around the house. Now, if I had to pick, I would probably prefer to watch naked scenes in front of my parents rather than my in-laws.
1: I would rather see it with my in-laws than my parents. Because I figured, like, let's put it this way. Let's say the movie's done and we're out and we're having dinner. And my dad leans over. He's like, how about that scene, huh?
0: Yeah.
1: He starts talking about it, like, dad, ugh, gross.
0: He's like, you see that move? I used to pull that off on your mom, son.
1: If an in-law did that, it was the guy, I go, my new dad's awesome. This guy's kind of funny.
0: I guess. No, I don't think of it that way. I mean, I understand where you're coming from, but there's just something about like sexual energy in the room with the parents of the person that you are actively having sex with.
1: Yeah.
0: You know, like there's just something makes it feel mildly worse.
1: I'm still going.
0: I mean, it's up for debate. Yeah. It's up for debate. Setting show, you're live on the air. Who's this?
5: Hey, this is Jared.
0: Jared, what up, brother?
5: Hey, so I got a couple scenarios I've had through high school and with my parents and my in-laws. First one, I came home from a bonfire and a party, and usually I have a curfew or whatever, but I get home, and my mom usually greets me, hey, you know, go to bed, whatever, you're home. I don't hear anything. I slowly walk up the stairs, and I start hearing a lot of noise in the bedroom, their bedroom. I was like, oh, okay. Walk downstairs, and I open the front door, and I slam it shut again, and I hear it stop, and she comes running out in her apron, well, not apron, her nightrobe. So you're home. I'm like, yeah, I'm home. And then.
0: Thank you. The phone gods wanted to hang up on you because that was not the story.
1: Nope.
0: Finding your parents having sex was not what we were looking
1: for. Who hasn't done that?
0: Traumatic. Yeah. And it's happened to the best of us. I feel like you've got one of the, for some reason, like certain stories that people tell stick into your mind, and there is the story of you like vividly painting the picture of like your house where you could like see through this archway
1: and your
0: mom and dad are going at it, and that's I just remember that for you.
1: Yes, the door was locked. I'm like, why are we locking doors in here? And I shimmied up like
0: how
1: I was
0: old are you at this
1: prison.
0: Point
1: 9, 10. No, I think it was over 10 or I had to. No, I had to be 12 or older.
0: I was going to say you had to have maybe an idea.
1: Yeah,
0: like, you had to
1: I had to know what
0: mind.
1: Sex was.
0: Well, no, I'm going to say you had to have an idea that that's what they were doing.
1: No, I didn't know that's what they were doing. I was just like, why is the door locked? I'm like, what are they doing in here? They shimmied up, and I'll never forget my dad on top, my mom, and my face. My mom's like, he's looking. Dude, and look. Then the next week, they had like some stencil over the window.
0: Rightfully.
1: And my mom was like, well, we got to fix this.
0: Rightfully so. You're in the mix.

0: If you're on the line, hang tight. I'm going to get to you in a second. I want to hear about you being naked in front of your parents. But I saw this morning. You mentioned it recently, but I didn't know when it was. And I saw his social media. Our guy, Royal Reber, October 23rd at OCC Roadhouse. I'm in. I got a free weekend that weekend. That night is free.
1: Yes.
0: So I'm gonna poke around a little bit with the bare knuckle fighting people. And see if we can, first of all, get in the door. And then secondly, get Reber, which I'm sure all we'd have to do is reach out to him and get him in studio.
1: Yeah, I've reached out when I saw that he was fighting. And I told him, like, we got to get you in studio, champ. And he said, any day. Because I said, I know you're busy with training. He goes, any day you guys want me, I'm in.
0: He is in the main event this time, too. Yep. So he's on the come up. And
1: I think if he wins, he gets a title fight again.
0: Yeah, I do believe that's what's happening. If you've not been to one of these bare knuckle fights, I've been to, I think, two or three. We went to the fairgrounds once, and then we saw one at OCC, so I've been twice.
1: With Galvin and
0: stuff. Yeah, being there in person, watching it on TV, it's fun, it's great. Being there in person, like that meat-on-meat sound when grown men are punching each other with bare knuckles, if you are into combat sports, I don't know that it gets much better than bare knuckle in person.
1: You kind of hear it in UFC. I remember growing up in high school when you'd hear fights, and you'd hear, like you said, that connect. And that wasn't professional. These are professionals throwing haymakers.
0: It's a noise that will ring through your mind for quite some time.
1: And they get swole up immediately in these fights,
0: and
1: man.
0: Cut. And it's much easier to cut people with bare knuckles. Setting show, you're live on the air. Who's this?
2: Candace.
0: Pardon?
1: Edith?
2: Candace.
0: Oh. What up, Candace? Yeah. How are you today?
2: I'm good. How are y'all?
0: I'm doing pretty darn good. What's up? You been naked around your parents recently?
2: So it's a little different. I have a 15-year-old and an 18-year-old, and every time I get in the shower at night, they got to come in and have a conversation with me.
1: Whoa.
0: Is this like through the curtain? Are they, when you say in there, do you mean like in the shower or just in the bathroom?
2: I'm talking about as soon as I go in and I'm starting to take off my clothes, they open up the door, they start having conversations with me. I get in the shower. Where I'm washing my hair, and they're still in there having a conversation with me.
0: So they're walking, I mean, I hate to paint this picture, but they're walking in while you're derobing. They're seeing mama's bosoms. They're seeing mama's bush. They're seeing they're seeing everything. Are you chastising them? Are you saying, no boys, damn boys?
2: No, I say, listen, what are y'all doing? We're just talking. I'm like, okay. So, yeah.
1: We're just talking.
0: Have you cultivated a environment in the home where like nudity is just an open thing? Like, is there an ever chance that you're just walking through the kitchen, free balling?
2: No, I wouldn't say that. But I mean, I don't let go. We don't just
1: discriminate
2: against our bodies or nothing. Winter Haven, Polk County.
0: Oh, that is Polk County. You called it Polk County. What's the age where you're going to make them stop? 15 feels like it might be in the category you would go, okay, boys, this has gone on a little too long.
2: I say now.
0: You are also the mother. Yeah. You can put your foot down and say, no more, my boys.
2: You're right. I don't know. It's just, I don't know what it is, y'all. It is what it is. I guess we have our best conversations then.
1: Kind of like the attention I get.
0: Do you, just out of curiosity, just because I this is the way I envision motherly Bush. Yes, Bush, big Bush.
2: Shaved up, bro. Shaved up.
0: Oh, look at that. And damn, I think your son might be onto something, actually. Hang tight. Hang tight. I remember at some point, like, you know, when you're little, your mom might be naked at certain points. I feel like 10, 11, 12, maybe, you start being like, you don't want to see, you feel uncomfortable being around your mom naked at any point. I would say somewhere around 10 years old, maybe even younger.
1: I remember when we would go to Trinidad, like when I was younger, we would have to shower together. We had to save the water. But I remember when I got to a certain age, I was like, I absolutely didn't want to do it. She'd be like, well, you have to do it with the bucket in the back. I go, good.
0: Oh, jeez. Oh,
1: let's
0: damn.
1: Do it.
0: In the shower too. And you were a little guy.
1: Yeah. And I was
0: so
1: like,
0: you were getting that bush water. It was like spring. You're just
1: raining
0: like,
1: down. Mom, forever unclean. It's not helping.
0: Dude, Dash is freaking me out, dude. He's putting way too much love into
1: it. I love it.
0: I love it. I do love it, but I am scared. I am scared.
1: We can't look at it too
0: much. Trying to look at all. Underrated in the mix, banger right here. I feel like we played it last week and it didn't get much cred. This is from my prime when I first got into radio and I was working at that rap station in Flint, yeah. This was like the biggest song. When this came on in the club.
1: This song?
0: Yeah, oh, yeah. It was huge.

0: Grand Prix logo. All you've got to do is like and comment on the post, and we will, at the end of the day today, pick, I think it's going to be two people, because some people did back out from the races. We will pick two people that will be in the race tomorrow. That is the Just Call Mo Grand Prix taking place at the Tampa Bay Grand Prix in Clearwater. So go now, Instagram, 1025 The Bone, or The John Senning, and leave a comment, like the post, and we'll pick some winners later today. We're giving people a lot of things today because we're about to give you your chance at $1,000 as well. Oh, dude.
1: Let's see if Dash can hit it.
0: I bet you Dash can hit it. Yeah. I bet you. That sounded a little questionable.
1: Yeah, that was.
0: Dash can hit it. Dash can hit it. All right. I'm a little early, but I'm still going to. I'll let the song play for a minute.
1: Dash, put on your headphones and stand up.
0: Yeah, so as soon as you hear this, Dash.
1: Start talking just a little bit because you got to go on camera, too.
2: Sure.
0: Yeah, so if we want to make sure it's on.
3: Check the mic.

0: again. Talk again.
1: Are you ready?
2: Yes, sir.
1: Are you ready?
0: Yep.
3: Here comes the money.
1: Let's see if he knows.
4: Money. Oh, this is talk.
3: Here comes the money. Money.
1: Dad, you just lost your wrestling.
2: You just saw me doing it.
4: No chance in hell. It was
1: you did okay.
4: Was Vince.
1: You almost lost your wrestling street cred with me because you started doing the Vince McMahon strut rather than the
4: almost did Teddy Long. Almost did you face the Undertaker.
0: Well, him name dropping that got him back in, I feel like.
1: I think so. Yeah. all right, let's give away or attempt to give away $1,000. This hour's keyword is drive. Head to the 102.5 The Bone app right now and enter drive before 30 minutes past the top of the hour, and the $1,000 bone bonus could be yours. D-R-I-V-E. If you get a phone call from a number that you don't recognize within the next 30 minutes after the top of the hour, make sure you answer it. If you miss it, you missed your chance at $1,000. If you do win, it would be nice. The last prick who won last Friday did not do it, but if he gave a shout out to the show, Vroom Vroom, Setting Show, Brown Thrasher, Brooks and Dunner Radio, maybe even throw a little love to Dash and the man, Horry Corey Cardinal, who's outside the door as well. We're going to step aside. When we come back, it is the first ever and probably going to be the last ever edition of What That Tastes Like, where we will all be asked questions by Dash about each other. A wrong answer. Dude, those cups are full, dude. What are you doing?
0: Oh, my God.
4: I was told to make it nasty.
1: All right. So when you get a question wrong, there is a punishment included.
4: You can take half the cup.
1: No. Okay.
0: Whole cup.
1: We'll find out.
4: Some are more than others.
1: So as a punishment, you will have to drink what is in these cups. I've gathered that they're very, very, very disgusting, it seems. There are even more wrinkles and more special features than that. So do not go anywhere. I would say this is something you're going to want to watch. I will be getting a trash can over here in case I need to need to vomit. But go to 102.5 The Bone on YouTube, and you can watch What That Tastes Like. Coming up next on Setting Show. 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
5: 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There's always something going on. Every Sunday, they have a massage night. What better way to end the week than by getting all that tension out of those shoulders and neck? They have a chess league for all you nerds out there. Just kidding, I'm sure you're not nerdy because you like chess. Every Tuesday, they have a pool tournament right outside under their beautiful tiki hut. And if none of those things piqued your interest, that's okay. They always have tons of events going on at the Cava Social Club. Karaoke night, live trivia, EDM nights. And if the chess club didn't do it for you nerds, guess what? We got a book club. So come solo, bring a friend, bring a whole entourage. The one thing that will remain constant is your vibe will still attract your tribe. Boola, baby!
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0: Drew Garabo with Denny from Craft Body Scan. Denny, insurance doesn't cover scans like this, which doesn't make any sense to me. It seems like it's something everybody would want to do for peace of mind, at least, right?
7: No, absolutely. Heart disease is the number one killer of men and women in the United States. And lung cancer is one of the most prevalent and most deadly cancers out there. So getting a quick 5-minute scan, super easy, not claustrophobic, no needles, gosh, even keep your clothes on, will tell you if you have heart disease or cancer before you have any symptoms.
0: Yeah, and early detection, as I know all too well, can save your life. It's a, you get, like you said, it's easy, non-invasive, keep your clothes on, get scanned. Can you talk a little bit about the scan process itself, Denny?
7: Yeah, it's a big donut. You lay down on the machine for about 5 minutes, and it takes pictures of your insides, and then a radiologist interprets those images and sends you a report. And if you have heart disease, it'll be in there. Or if you got no blockages at all, it'll say your calcium score is zero and you got nothing to worry about.
0: Yeah, I hear a lot of dudes talking about this calcium score, and it's something that you can get checked before it takes you out, which is oh so important. Life is so precious that you owe it to yourself to make sure you're staying on top of your health, right?
7: Yeah, absolutely. Your family needs you. You need you. Get the scan and make sure you're okay. It only takes 5 minutes, super easy. And you know what? We're offering a great price so that this type of technology doesn't have to be a luxury.
0: Great price is right. $99 for a couple's heart and lung scan. Just for people who listen to Drew Garabo Live, you can go to togetherwescan.com and enter Drew50. 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Owe it to yourself. 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Get scanned. There might be nothing wrong, or you can catch something before it becomes a huge problem. Denny, thank you so much for your time, and thank you for what you do.
7: Thank you. You guys have a good one.
0: You too.
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0: weird when we got a full house in here. It's almost like a fully functioning ensemble cast in the building right now. Welcome back to Setting Show. You're going to want to see this. No matter what happens, it's going to be a train wreck that you probably want to lay eyes on. And I feel like there's kind of two games that are going to be taking place here. Do not be offended by this at all. This is more of a me thing than a you guys thing. The actual game, what that tastes like. And then the secondary game is, Diz had this idea. He brought in Dash. They have really taken the bull by the horns and created this whatever is going to happen here. So the secondary game is, have these guys put together a successful game that we will be able to understand and will be functional.
1: And not kill John.
0: And not, well, I'm fine with death and blood and vomit and all of that as long as it ends up being entertaining. I am John Senning. He is Dizzy. That, the one and only Horry Corey Cardinal, the backbone of the bone. And if you didn't hear me talking about him earlier, E-Dash, who is an OG promo legend here at CMG. He's got the voice of an angel. He does the now somewhat dormant podcast, the Lazy Ass Podcast with Dizzy. And
2: he's a host on the side. Yeah. That's what he does on the side.
1: Yeah, DJ hosts, whatever. Yeah.
0: You got the vibe and the voice for it. We've talked a million times. We got to find a reason to get Dash in the studio. And this was perfect to host the first ever What That Tastes Like. And do you want me to set it up a little bit? All right. So Dash in front of him has a bunch of different disgusting concoctions that we don't know what they are. These will be the punishments. We are going to essentially go in a circle, and Dash has questions. None of us know the questions. Maybe Diz knows the questions. Him and Dash are boys. Maybe he's tipped him off. He will ask, for example, and correct me if I'm right or wrong here, you will ask me a question to start about Diz.
1: Right.
0: Is that right? And then we will go in a circle. Diz will get a question about Corey.
1: Correct.
0: And then so on and so forth.
3: All right.
0: When the question is asked, both people involved in the question, the person it's about and the person answering, will write down the real answer and the answer that they believe is the real answer. If they get it wrong, Dash will hand deliver one of the disgusting punishment cups over here to the person that gets it wrong. Now, I will say this. I don't know what's in any of the cups that Dash created. I do know what is in the final round.
1: Final round.
0: The final round, the fourth round, will be the hot shot round. Ooh. I concocted that last cup. And it's bad. I don't know any other way. I don't know any other way to say it. Do you want me to tell you what's in it?
2: No.
0: Okay.
2: No.
0: I can tell you I crafted the hot shot glass myself, and it's
2: tell me this.
0: It's
2: is scary. There flavor in it at least?
0: I would say yeah, maybe more flavor than you think you're gonna be bargaining for.
3: I have a question.
0: Yes, please.
3: Do we have to finish the cup? Like, obviously it's not like a little tiny baby taste, but like, are we having to take the full shot?
2: Full
3: like
2: shot.
0: Dash, don't answer. Corey, yes, absolutely. Right. I mean, if possible.
1: House rules, man. I'm fine with it.
0: Here's the thing.
2: If you vomit, you don't have to eat up the vomit.
3: Now that I'm looking at it, like that one is pretty low. Like,
0: stop looking at them.
3: Okay, yeah. Okay, sorry.
0: It's supposed to be a secret.
1: I will say some are more lower because if I did OD it, you can't be over.
0: No, what the hell does that mean?
1: If I overdid it, whew.
0: So I will say, just for reference in the
1: heavy
0: room,
1: pours,
0: I've got a trash can by me.
3: I'm going to get one.
0: I don't know if anybody else wants to get a trash can. I don't know that there's going to be vomit.
1: I'm so happy I'm not drinking this.
0: Yeah, and I will say there is an opportunity, if we do pack up the numbers and people get in and watch, the greatest finale of all at the end of this would be on our deathbed, having been, you know, ingesting these disgusting things to play the song.
1: As you guys pass away, I'm like, well, ladies and gentlemen, welcome to the Dash Show.
0: Yeah.
1: 102.5 The Bone.
2: I was working with Dash, and he was working against me this whole time, too, John.
0: I kind of think.
1: Crisscross.
0: This is the whole deal, is that Dash and Diz just wanted to take out me and Corey.
1: I love you two boys.
3: Kind of seems
1: Diz
3: that way.
1: Maybe. I'd take Diz out before I take any of you two.
0: Dude,
1: out.
0: Dash already said he's trying to get with Olivero. He wants your job. Diz wants to. He'll be running promotions and Diz's co-host.
1: I just want to pop tickets for more concert tickets. Right, pop tents for more concert tickets.
0: That's all we all really want to do around here.
1: More concert tickets, baby.
3: You know, you can get you can just ask for tickets.
0: I know.
3: Don't need to put us through all of this.
1: End Sinning's life for concert tickets.
0: This guy was backstage at Next Big Thing. He must have a connection somewhere along the line.
1: People look at me. All right, let's have some fun. Here we go, guys.
0: All right, so the first question will be for me.
1: Yes.
0: About Dizzy. Diz.
1: Okay. Dizzy. All right, John.
0: You still are in the mix, just so you know. My Cadillac spills. Matter of fact, candy paint Cadillac kills. Oh, dude, I'm immediately regretting this. Things that sound like good ideas, and then you start living them. Corey really is regretting this. I thought I came in, we had fun, we made dick jokes. Corey didn't sign up for his one appearance a week to be...
3: I found out about all of this morning.
2: In the text chat. That was what I was about to say. He says, what did you say? What
3: I go, Jesus, man. What is happening?
2: What is happening?
1: Followed up by a text that says, please, no bodily fluids.
0: Yeah. And that's all we can ask for here to today is, but it's going to be good, Corey.
1: Well, let's
0: it's
1: going to
0: be
1: cleansing.
0: It's going to be good. All right, Dash. So I'm first. Hit me with the first question.
1: All right, here we go. The very first question of the inaugural day of what that smell like.
0: It's sorry, what that tastes like.
1: What that tastes like. What that smell like is what I played last night. Yeah. All right, here we go. Here we go. John, sending you've known Dizzy for quite some time now. What year did he graduate high school? Write down your answers.
0: All right, I'm writing down.
1: Get them wrong, you got a drink.
0: All right, what do we do?
1: Show the crowd, show the people, show YouTube. Show the people to show me. Let's see.
0: All right.
1: Same time. One, two, three.
0: Oh,
1: you're not
0: graduating. That's 2006. Did not
2: graduate. It is 2006. You got it right. I wrote did not graduate.
0: I was like, you son of a bitch. Which I did believe for a second.
1: I did
0: write down 2006. That is correct.
2: Yes,
0: that is correct.
1: Nobody drinks.
0: So nobody.
1: Nobody
0: is drinking. So then I guess here's my next question. And I'm sorry, I'm just learning some of the parts of the game. So the question will stay the same.
2: Yes.
0: Okay. All right.
3: Okay.
1: For the first round, I might switch up in a second.
0: Okay. Fair enough.
2: All right. First. So I'm guessing Corey's?
1: Yes, Corey's. It's Corey's.
2: Right.
1: That's right.
0: What,
1: ladies and gentlemen,
0: what year
1: did Corey, Dizzy?
0: I don't know that Diz would know this.
2: Maybe. Corey is a little older than me, but not too much older than me. I went with 2005.
1: 2005.
3: That is correct.
0: Oh, damn. Okay.
2: There we go.
0: All right.
2: F your game,
0: all right.
2: Dash.
0: Our game. Yeah, this feels palatable.
2: Yep.
0: This feels,
1: last question, Corey, coming to you. Same exact thing. Corey, what year did, sitting now, now sitting, what year did Brown Bear over here graduate high school?
3: The year before I did, 04.
1: Write it down.
0: Oh, yeah, come on, play that. Yeah, I didn't.
1: Put the rules.
2: Damn it, Corey.
0: You are right, though. It was 2004.
1: Okay. How you guys feeling?
0: I feel good.
3: Confident? I feel set up.
2: Nervous.
1: No.
2: I thought it was going to be a lot harder questions.
1: Corey, coming to you now. We're swinging the other way.
3: All right.
1: Which I also did last night. All right, no, I'm joking.
3: All right.
1: Corey.
0: Somebody did ask in the chat, by the way.
1: Okay, for the record, that's my brother. He's being funny. Super funny.
0: Okay. He asked, is Dash gay, asking for a friend?
1: I love him, and the answer is no.
0: You like women. Women's.
1: Too wide.
0: All right.
1: But I love you, P. I love you.
0: All right.
1: That's my brother. All right, here we go. Here we go. Right.
0: So this is for Corey about Diz.
1: About Diz.
3: And I write it down.
1: You can write it down. Right.
0: Yeah, but everybody write it down. No,
3: yeah, my bad.
0: It's
3: my
0: not
3: bad,
0: up for
3: my
0: debate.
3: Bad, my bad.
1: Well, what I'm saying is spelling doesn't count.
3: I got you.
0: Yeah. Okay.
1: But let's get as close as possible, all right?
2: Oh.
1: Here we go. What did Dizzy order on his first date ever? And what was the total before the tip?
0: What the hell, dude?
3: What did he order on his first date?
1: His first date.
0: What are you doing? Is this a story? Did you do research like from shows? Has this story been told
1: Not now,
0: before?
1: John. Not now.
0: Okay. Dude, you said you felt the setup.
3: Right? Did I not say that?
1: Let's see. What did he order on his first date, and how much was the total before the tip?
2: Did you have to get the whole thing right?
1: Wait. Get close.
0: Like this one, you son of a bitch, Dash.
3: Right?
0: What do you
3: I feel like.
1: Let's go. One, two, three. Popcorn.
2: $47 for popcorn?
0: No.
3: I wrote sushi.
0: Sushi. You wrote popcorn.
1: Corey has to drink. All right, Corey. Over here, I have an illustrious spread of concoctions.
3: I thought we were boys.
1: Corey, we are boys. I love you, Corey.
0: Because Corey got that incorrect, he will be the first to have to get a punishment shot.
1: I'm so sorry, brother.
0: Dash delivered.
3: And that was part of the rules, right? We're like, you just take it and rip it. No
0: You're
3: smelling,
0: to
3: no nothing,
1: it
3: no nothing.
1: Do you have a chaser?
2: Corey, you got this, dog.
0: Here you go. Just do it. Down the gullet.
1: That was gross. What'd that taste like?
2: Well, he actually likes it.
0: He's not mad about it.
3: I don't know. Like
2: Corey likes
3: some sort of salsa, like verde salsa.
1: And what else?
3: I don't know. Some sort of fruit.
1: Yeah, it was carrot juice.
3: All right.
1: A little bit of beetroot juice. And some avocado salsa.
3: Listen, that wasn't bad.
2: Be good.
0: That sounds pretty delicious.
1: Yeah. That was a smoothie. Guys, it gets grosser.
3: Once again, I feel set up. Yeah. Like that
1: you
3: first
1: haven't
3: one
1: learned from the first round of questions. Ugh. It gets harder. That's what I said last night. All right, here we go. Diz, I'm asking you a question about John. Dizzy, you've known John for a long time.
2: It's gonna be easy.
1: And here we go. What was Sinning's MySpace name back in 05-06? And who was number 3 in his top 8?
0: What the hell is this?
2: You son of a bitch. Whoa. Do I have to get it all?
1: Get close.
2: Get close. close. Okay. That was write 2000s. Down,
1: write it down. Okay. Big wrestling fan, by the way. Just remember, he's a big wrestling fan. He's a mark just like me. Ladies and gentlemen, we are playing What That Tastes Like.
0: I don't know what's going on. I feel lost right here. There's no way. All right. You got something?
2: Yes.
0: Put yours up first.
2: SmackDown Sending.
1: That's not bad.
3: All right.
0: By the way, I don't think I ever had a nickname.
1: That'd be your OnlyFans name.
0: I don't think I ever had a nickname. John Senning. And then you didn't even attempt to answer second part, which was who was my number three on my top eight.
1: I believe that was my friend
0: Wayne Kidder.
2: Wayne Kidder.
1: Shout out to Wayne.
0: Shout out to Wayne Kidder, my old friend from Michigan.
3: Who, is the same one that I just took?
0: Has been missing. They are vastly different.
1: Yes, sir.
0: All of them are different.
3: Each cup is something different.
1: Yep. Dizzy.
2: You son of a bitch.
1: What that tastes like?
2: You son of a bitch.
1: Ladies and gentlemen, we're playing What's That Taste Like? What a two for the bowl.
0: Go for it. Go for it.
1: Get ready,
0: go
1: buddy.
0: For it. Dude, that cup is full, dude.
2: And there's. I don't know if you guys can see this one. It's almost overflowing. Yeah,
0: it is.
3: There's something in it.
2: I hate you so much, Dash.
1: Yeah, turn it up. We're in the mix, by the way.
0: Thank you. It feels more legit when you say it.
1: Oh my God!
0: Oh, dude. Oh, did you throw up? Did something come out?
2: No.
0: Oh.
1: That was egg yolk with a bunch of other stuff in it.
3: That looked like a yolk. Oh. That was a legit
1: fresh egg from my refrigerator to your throat, Dizzy.
0: Dizzy is struggling on that one.
1: Take your time. Let us see.
0: Oh, wait, I'm about to watch him. I swear it looked like something
2: for
0: shot
2: sure
0: out of
2: your
0: mouth.
2: Close your eyes. Because as I was doing it, I saw the yolk.
3: Dude, as I handed it over, I go, that's not it. That's not it.
1: Oh, yeah. What did that taste like? What did it taste like, this?
2: Tastes like egg and something else. It's
0: what
2: like
0: else was in
2: sweetener in it?
0: What is it? What was in there? Do you even know?
1: At this point, I forgot. I have a bunch of ingredients over there. It could have been other wonderful concoctions I brought today.
0: Egg yolk was the
1: main ingredient in that one was a raw egg.
0: Fair enough. Oh, you got the whole yolk.
2: Yes.
1: Protein for the day.
2: Not good. The worst part is you taste egg and the yolk, and then like a sweetness that you don't want.
3: You're gonna get salmonella.
0: Oh yeah, that's not
1: healthy.
0: No,
1: he's not. But if he does, he said it was okay if people pass away.
3: Yeah, that is true.
2: Taste it.
0: All right, so now I'm getting asked a question.
1: I'm asking Dizzy a question about you. I'm asking Dizzy. Take your time.
0: No, that just happened.
1: Diz, and now Diz.
2: Going this way, right?
0: No, you're asking Dizzy me a question about Corey.
1: Oh, okay.
2: Yes.
3: That's
1: fair. That's
0: get it together.
1: Yes. You're right.
0: You're losing the game of the
1: game.
0: I was
1: having too much fun watching you guys.
0: You just lost the game of the game. All right.
1: All right. Sitting, you've known Corey for a long time.
0: I have. Love this guy. Love him very much.
1: It's safe to say, Corey, you got dumped before. You've been broken up before.
0: Yeah.
1: What was Corey wearing the first time he got dumped?
0: What?
2: Yeah, John, what was he wearing?
0: What did you just ask
1: What was Corey wearing the first time?
0: What was he wearing?
1: That he got dumped.
0: You're a son of a bitch. This is.
1: Ladies and gentlemen, what that tastes like.
0: I don't appreciate not knowing what's going on. And I don't know if Diz knew what was going on. But clearly, this game is not a game at all. And you made disgusting things and just want us
2: just
0: to drink
2: them. Just want us to drink it. Dash, you're never coming back here.
1: This is it.
2: Hope your brother and friends enjoyed this.
0: I'm putting the
2: don't help him.
1: Listen, if you get it right, you get it right.
3: At this point, I'm trying to help everybody.
0: All right, I got it. Ready?
1: Let's go. Three, two, one.
3: Shorts and a t-shirt.
1: Disturbed t-shirt.
3: I don't know.
1: Can we hit the chat? Can we hit the chat to see if that counts?
0: I put a disturbed t-shirt is what I put.
2: Sounds like a shot to me. Yeah.
1: Sounds like a shot to
0: Everybody's done a shot. I'll do a shot. If you're just joining us, we're in the midst of a game called What That Tastes Like. Our buddy Dash is hosting it. He's asking us all questions about each other. And if we get it wrong, we have to take a punishment shot. Corey got it very easy with some sort of verde carrot sauce. Diz just chugged down an egg yolk and other random things. And now here I go. Dude, I got a weak stomach.
1: I know. I'm sorry, brother.
0: If I throw up.
2: At least you didn't get the egg.
0: And you can watch us on Bo TV, YouTube. If we get the number, what do you think? 500? We play the song?
2: Yes.
0: On a Friday? If we make it up to 500 today, we'll play the song.
1: For the record, I love you guys. This is great.
0: Yeah, you're making at least somebody does. What? Do you guys know what's in this cup?
2: No,
3: I'm just.
0: You're both filming me.
3: They progressively are getting worse.
0: All right, here we go.
1: You are the star of the show?
0: Here we go. In 3, 2.
2: Oh, he's not liking it.
1: boy. I'm so sorry.
2: What that tastes like?
1: Brother, I love you. What that tastes like? What that tastes like?
2: It's so much funnier when you're on the other side of this.
3: It doesn't look like he's going to get sick. He just looks like he does not like it.
1: I love you. Sydney, I love you, brother. I love you.
0: Dude, that immediately is like curdling everything in my stomach, dude. That, what is that? There's something like pickly or vinegary or something.
1: You would almost be correct, sir. I believe that's a base of apple cider vinegar mixed with pickle juice.
0: Oh, yeah, and, that's what it is.
1: And some other stuff added. Worst comes to worst, your insides are just never the same again. All right, next question.
0: By the way, I saw somebody say I used to do this when I was a kid. It was awesome. Yeah. Did you guys ever do that thing when you were kids where you would pretty much just get everything from the fridge and put it in a cup and then make each other drink it?
1: Yes. Yep.
0: This does have vibes of that.
1: That's exactly what it feels like.
3: We're being bullied is what it is.
1: Yeah. No, whoa. Never.
0: Dude, that was not. Dude, that vinegar is.
1: Yeah.
2: Yeah.
1: That stinks.
0: That vinegar. Dude, I don't appreciate you bringing that vinegar energy in here.
2: Yeah.
1: Hard R in the vinegar, everybody. Yeah. You have vinegar energy.
0: Oh, I don't know how it continues from here. All right, so I'm trying to figure out what's happening.
1: How do we have time for one more round? And the hot shots over? You guys?
0: No, we're good.
1: All right, just make sure. All right, here we go. So, John.
0: Oh, now it's a question
1: about
0: for me,
1: Corey.
0: About Corey.
1: Right?
2: Is that right? No, another way. Because
1: Way, Dizzy. Corey.
2: Yeah.
1: Right. I'm sorry.
3: Now it's
1: now it's Corey about John.
3: You asked me about John.
1: Dude, here we go.
0: Another point deducted from the game within the game. Mm-hmm. Here we go.
1: I'll take a shot at the end. Yeah. I'll let you guys mix stuff over. I'll take a shot at the end for all the points I'm missing. Here we go.
0: By the way, there's no winner in this game, I just realized.
1: Yeah, everybody loses.
0: We're all losers.
1: We're all losers.
2: Whoever answers the most right is the winner, right?
0: Well, so far we're all tied.
1: Yeah, everybody's got 1 point.
2: Feeling confident.
0: All right, so this is to Corey about
3: you.
0: Okay.
1: All right, here we go. Corey? John went to the 8th grade dance. What was John's meal in preparation for that dance?
0: Jesus Christ.
2: Oh, that's easy. Yeah. I'm writing it down, even though I'm not competing.
3: Well, I know what it wasn't. It wasn't tuna casserole. I really don't know.
1: It's fair to assume Mama Sinning made the meal?
0: I'm not telling you or anybody anything. I'm writing down at this point. I'm trying to help. At this point, the game is all of us against you.
2: Yes.
0: So I'm at this point, we have to get on a similar wavelength.
1: I got you.
3: 1, 2, 3. Glizzies.
1: Okay. Burger King does not make glizzies. Corey, we're sorry. Womp, womp, womp.
2: Worse.
0: I don't know what's in the other cups, but now I'm just so pissed off that I essentially know all of us are going to have to do that hot shot. Based on what's happening right now, knowing that we're going to have to do that one by one is really bothersome because I made them thinking I might not have to do it.
2: This is interesting. Corey's the first to take his second, right? We've only taken one. Okay. Because so far, I feel like it can't get worse than
0: You think they're getting worse? Okay. All right.
2: I hate
0: it. I'm almost glad. Okay. All right.
1: Corey. Ladies and gentlemen, we're playing What That Tastes Like.
0: Oh, dude, not a bad response. Corey I think, is getting him and Dash are working a side gig.
2: He's just drinking water.
3: Yeah. I wish. No, that's definitely pickle juice.
2: Oh, it's yours. It's probably yours.
0: Was it the same thing that I had?
3: No. Like, there's some, like, buffalo sauce or there's something
1: God,
3: in there.
1: God, this guy is good. Pickle juice.
2: Corey has a palate.
1: Pickle juice, rice, vinegar.
2: Anything we learned from this game.
1: Pickle
2: Corey
1: juice,
2: has a palate.
1: Rice, vinegar, and buffalo sauce.
3: I got to do a lot of shots over my day.
1: For like guessing correctly, right?
2: No. Corey's had a lot of practice with the lady.
1: I hear stomach.
2: He's like, oh, is that? Did you have lasagna for dinner today? I get it.
3: My guy.
1: All right, gentlemen, we're playing What That Tastes Like.
0: So this that will now be for Diz a question about Corey, right?
1: Yep.
2: Okay. Corey, lock in.
3: I got you.
1: Here we go.
2: Write big on your paper so I can see.
1: Senior year for Corey. Okay. High school. Christmas 2005.
0: Jesus Christ, Dash.
1: What was Corey's favorite gift that Christmas?
0: Oh, this I do know this. He's told this story a million times.
2: Shut up. Put your hands up.
1: Hide your paper, Corey.
3: Nikes.
2: Nikes?
0: Everybody knew it was Nikes.
2: Corey, I thought you were a gamer. That was video game.
3: No, it was the year before.
1: You got that Xbox the year before. pass that down to Diz.
2: Corey, you son of a bitch.
1: You son of a...
3: I can't be the only one doing two.
2: You're the only one that wears like Adidas. That's like your thing.
3: I know, now it is.
2: Now it is. You son of a bitch.
0: All right, Diz, take your punishment.
2: Corey, you son of a bitch.
1: What'd that taste like?
0: Essentially, this is all just a setup. This is
4: really seems like it.
0: Which it could be.
1: You want to preface this?
0: Yeah.
1: I said that before.
0: Oh, geez. Oh, dude, Diz feels like he's getting the worst ones.
1: Maybe not.
3: There was a bubble on the end of his tongue.
0: Oh, no. Oh, he doesn't look well. Oh,
1: he
0: no.
1: What like doesn't look well?
0: No, he's like fighting for air. Yeah. Oh, God, no.
1: Save him.
3: Like he wants to tap
0: what's
3: out.
0: What's going on? Dude, talk to us.
1: Talk us through it, baby.
2: What is that?
0: Oh, my. Dude, he's like gasping for air.
2: What is that?
1: Let's answer the question. What'd that taste like?
2: It definitely has some pickle juice in it.
1: Yeah. Yep, that's nice base.
2: I have no idea what else is in it.
1: At this point, I forgot. Hey, next question.
3: I hate this game, bro.
2: We're never doing this game again. This is a terrible idea.
0: By the way, if you're just joining us, this is a Diz and Dash production here.
1: No, Diz production. Yeah. 100% Diz production.
0: He brought you in.
1: Call me up. Hey, I got this idea.
0: All right. Here's where I'm going, just to pitch it. Well, ask me the last question, then I'll tell you.
1: All right, let's go. And this is about Corey.
0: Yep.
1: Okay, here we go.
0: Yep.
3: It's about you.
1: Since we're in radio, John, what was Dizzy's first radio job? And what was his starting wage?

0: Great song choices, by the way, gentlemen.
1: Thank you.
0: Every song has been a banger.
2: Give him an easy one.
1: We're in the mix. All right, I feel like I could be the first one to get one outside of the first one. I don't know that the number is going to be exactly right, but I'm going to hold it up.
3: What do you put?
2: The Morning Show when I was at college.
1: I thought this was your first radio show. Nope.
0: I knew that from the podcast.
1: I put CMG Tampa, $12 an hour.
0: Job in Canada.
1: I think I probably college. Didn't know that, too.
2: I thought you were getting that one for sure.
1: Give me the goddamn shot.
2: For sure. Oh, my God. When I said for sure, I burped, tasted all the shots.
1: Slapjack Baker, for the record, I believe Dash came up with all these questions.
2: Yeah,
1: What's in the cup? Which I'll save my thoughts for a second.
2: Yes, right,
1: so I'm gonna do this. Ready?
0: There's an egg in there.
3: Oh man, good.
0: Egg base.
1: Why would you tell me that, you prick?
0: Because I want to see your face when you drink it down.
3: Good luck, brother.
0: When you drink it down.
1: Why would he tell me that?
2: Okay, I need my camera.
0: Camera's out. YouTube.com. We're playing.
1: Dude, I'm not going to be good at this.
0: I
1: might throw up.
0: I can't do it. That's okay.
1: I might throw up.
0: We're playing What's That Taste Like?
1: All right, here we go.
2: Oh. Oh. Oh, no. Don't. No. No.
3: He's just seeing if he wants
0: to swallow it.
2: Think about it.
0: Taste it.
2: What did the profile say to you?
0: It's cotton candy, essentially.
3: Spit it out.
0: Yeah.
2: John.
3: Just spit it out.
2: John, no.
0: Oh, no.
1: Oh, no. Oh, no. Oh, no. Oh, God.
0: Ladies and gentlemen, we're playing What's That Taste Like?
1: Oh, no.
0: A CMG special.
1: Oh, no.
2: Game over.
1: Oh, no, dude.
0: Whoa.
1: It wouldn't go down.
2: Oh, no.
1: It wouldn't go down.
2: Oh, no.
0: Ladies and gentlemen, we're playing What That Taste Like?
2: Why'd you tell him egg was in it?
0: I am your host, E-Dash.
2: I think he would have got it down if he didn't know there was egg. The fact that he knew there was egg.
3: I'm just saying, if I had have gotten the egg one, I would have thrown
2: Corey,
3: it.
2: Corey, we're not done. You still
3: No, I am done.
1: So I'm going to I say we pivot to this. Since clearly I've realized over the last however many rounds, this is a rigged game.
2: Yes, it is.
1: And it's 3:30. It's 2:35. I think.
0: Last shot.
1: It brings me no joy. I think we all grab the hot shots.
2: Yes.
3: I'd rather do that.
2: The egg first.
3: Oh, I almost said F that. No. There's no way in hell.
2: If I could start with that.
0: Gentlemen, to be fair, I will grab a cup, pour a little bit of hot sauce.
1: I was going to say, I would have known that this was just a complete setup, then I would have made sure that I made four of these.
2: Yeah.
1: But if we each just give Dash a little bit.
2: Yeah, give Dash a dash.
1: Dude, that egg was not for me. I could not get that down my throat. I don't know any other way to say it.
2: The egg was the worst.
1: That was not fun.
2: The egg was the worst.
1: Dude, that really, between that and the vinegar, the not good.
2: Oh, man.
1: All right.
2: Ugh.
1: Boys.
2: Is anyone else burping and still tasting it?
1: This unsettled, curdled stomach is essentially.
2: Dash never coming back.
0: Just sitting.
3: Please.
1: To all of us. Thank you, guys. That was a lot of fun.
3: Love you.
1: I need to disinfect this board that I essentially vomited on. All right. Did you do it yet?
2: No.
1: All right. Here we go.
3: Good luck.
1: Three, two, one.
2: Oh, man. Mm. Oh, that's not bad.
1: Oh. Mm.
2: Oh. Oh, you feel it.
0: Sinning.
2: I actually like it.
0: Son of a gun.
3: I like that. That's pretty good.
1: You know what the secret ingredient is?
2: It actually cleared away all the bad taste.
1: Dude, the secret ingredient is Baja Blast.
0: I feel it in my plums.
1: It's like habanero hot sauce, horseradish, and a splash of Baja Blast.
3: Tasty habanero. That is spicy, but it is good. It's good flavor.
0: Can we get Corey on like Food Network?
1: Yeah, Fear Factor.
0: Just eating stuff. The guy's got an iron stomach.
3: It was pretty good, man.
2: He's like, is this hints of paprika? What the hell?
0: I taste lab dough.
2: Corey, I'm
1: going to
2: say Corey. Dash, shut up. Can't stand you.
1: That was bad. That was really bad. Dash, thank you so much for spending time with us.
0: You guys are the best.
1: I wish I could really thank you, but I don't mean it all the way through my heart. A clear setup and a ruse. Do not go anywhere. When we come back, there is more to get to. I'm going to gather my thoughts and figure out exactly what that is. Keep it locked right here, 102.5 The Bone. 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

0: We're trying to gather it here. I know. I understand the way that this sounds. There's just something about when your gag reflex has been activated that it's like hard to come back from, and nearly vomiting on myself after the egg yolk is. I'm having a hard time coming back from it.
1: Yeah, I still spit up later on my hoodie, and I had to take it off.
2: It wasn't too bad over on my end.
0: You kind of did fine. You did fine. Thanks
1: That's
0: again.
1: Not the craziest thing Corey's put in his mouth.
2: No,
0: probably not in the last 24 hours.
2: I mean, you're not wrong.
0: He is Corey Cardinal. That is Dizzy. My name is John Senny. Thank you for being here. We are in the mix on a free ball on Friday. Corey, on Sunday, we are going to be hitting the streets in the Bud Light Gladiator. I'm looking very much forward to it. You can hit up the 102.5 The Bone social media accounts once you start getting your tailgate set up on Sunday. Send us a picture, and we will try to make it there because we are crashing your tailgate with Bud Light. We've got, Corey, you probably have a better idea of everything we've got. We've got coolers. We've got cornhole. We'll have food from Hooters.
2: Yes, we will.
0: We will roll up and take your tailgate to the next level. Yeah. Crash it.
2: Coolers. We got some Bud Lights. We're just hooking people up.
0: Dude, by the way, here's a little peek behind the curtain, which I enjoy to do. So we're in this gladiator thing, which I don't know what a gladiator is. Is it like a Jeep, a truck type thing? Okay, it's a Jeep truck.
1: I thought you meant historic.
0: Yeah. a gladiator vehicle. Yeah. There's like 10 people that are supposed to be in this car.
2: So I don't think the two from Hooters are joining us. So essentially, it'll be us two.
0: Plus Scott, Abby, Alexia.
2: Yeah, so that's five.
0: And then there's somebody from Bud Light, right? Oh, the Bud Light person is the driver.
2: Yeah.
0: So that's boom, boom.
2: So six.
0: Okay.
2: And plus, it's an actual truck, so I'm assuming like all the product and everything will be in the back.
1: Yeah.
2: I mean, I can be in the back, too.
0: I can get in the back. I love riding around in the back of a pickup truck.
2: Yeah.
1: It's kind of hot, though. It's going to be beaming down on you.
2: You're
1: going to immediately regret that.
0: Dude, once you've done a full-blown tailgate like last week, dude, there's really nothing. Nothing can touch that.
2: Everybody says it every single year, that first tailgate. It is the hottest day of the year.
0: I don't know if you saw this yet, and not to kill your boner, but this morning was beautiful. Everybody was talking about how beautiful it was. 70s. There was a nice cool breeze and everything. So supposedly that's going to last through about Sunday. And then like Tuesday or Wednesday of next week, we're going to kick into what could be record-breaking highs for this time of the year. Awesome. And then all through next weekend, we're going to be like over 100, feels like well over 100 through like, I think, through the 10th, I think.
1: Well, at least the gods are taking it easy on us tomorrow when we're going to be
0: hopefully it'll be peaceful, because if it is hot, it will be hot in those cars with those helmets on. So let's hope so. But what do you guys are doing a live broadcast this weekend?
2: Yeah, we'll be at Sun Toyota tomorrow from 2 to 4.
0: 2 to 4.
2: Yep.
0: SunToyota.com.
2: Dizzy is dying over here.
1: Yeah, I keep like...
0: Yeah, it's just unsettled.
1: Yes.
0: Like, it's just completely... I guess there's a photo somewhere of me regurgitating that egg yolk, which was not good, to be honest with you. I promise everybody nothing's broken. And Drew popped in here. I had to tell him repeatedly that we got the Clorox bleach wipes out and that everything's going to be fine. Everything's going to be fine over here.
2: Yeah, we're good. We're good.
0: That's all there
2: you
0: is.
2: You kept it away from the board, which
1: Corey didn't have to eat the egg. I'm so pissed at that son of a bitch getting away with that.
2: And I tried to tell him like right off the bat. I was like, those ones aren't the same that I took.
1: Yeah.
2: And he said, no, everything's different. I think he messed up. I think you guys were supposed to get the ones that I got originally.
0: That's probably
2: round two was probably supposed to be the egg, which thank God, because I'd still be puking.
0: Corey, you're a concert man about town. I know Diz won't be there. Any chance you're gonna be out at Tim McGraw tonight at the Amp?
2: No,
0: I knew that it was a no for you too. I'm looking forward to it.
2: I wouldn't mind.
1: Country guy at all?
2: I used to be. Okay. I just watched him when he was when he played what is it, the Lightning?
0: Yeah, which actually was kind of terrible.
2: Dude, he sucked.
0: It was really bad. Yeah. I told Daniela yesterday. She's like, I'm trying to remember something about Tim McGraw. He performed on TV. I'm like, yeah, it was horrific. It was at the outdoor. Hopefully that is not.
2: Before. I saw him years and years ago. He was good.
0: Danielle has always wanted to see Tim McGraw, and we just have never made it. So I'm looking forward to it tonight. We'll get out there a little early, do a little tailgating.
1: One of the things I've noticed when it comes to any country concert, it's the atmosphere you're going.
0: Yeah,
2: especially
1: women look amazing.
2: Oh yeah.
1: And it looks like it's always a fun vibe.
0: Dude, that is a thing. Yeah. If you do not, may I give you a hack, gentlemen? If you happen to be like a rock and roller, maybe a hip hop guy, somebody who never goes to a country show. Dude, the country shows is just booty cheek meat everywhere. It
2: ass
0: is girls in Daisy Dukes in cowboy boots with little skirts and dresses and coochie coochie cutters?
1: Is
0: that
1: what
0: they called? All of that. I don't know, you know, what the single to wifed up ratio is, but it's just that's what it is. Tim McGraw maybe will lean a little bit older.
2: Yeah.
0: So maybe some
2: MILFs.
0: Some country cougars.
1: So always country cougs. Take photos in like that scandalous outfit and be like, save a horse, ride a cowboy.
0: Yeah.
1: Like that. Like,
0: dude, that was really good.
1: Thank you.
0: I can't believe you even had that reference. It's not in the mix, but if there ever was a country song that would be borderline in the mix.
2: Oh yeah.
0: You said it. Did you not know it was? Like, I didn't know it was a song.
2: I just thought it was a phrase on a shirt.
1: Yeah, I don't know how it really sounds until they do the thing.
0: Setting show, you're live on the air. Who's this?
3: This is Trick. How are you doing, John?
0: Trick, what up, buddy?
3: Well, first of all, Disney, thank you for the code. What time is the racing kicking off?
0: So if you're coming as a spectator and you really just want to watch and you don't want to be there forever, I would say come around 3 o'clock because we're going to be practicing from 2 to 3 and then the official heat races start at 3. So anytime between 3 and 5 will be a great time. I would imagine sometime around 4:30-ish will be when the final Grand Prix gets underway, the final race.
3: Well, I want to see the heat, so around 3 is a good time.
0: Yep, around 3 will be perfect.
3: All right, you guys, take it easy.
0: Yep. I need to remind people, too. I've had so many people hit me up. A week from today, Matt and Zach are going to be down at Big Top Brewery in Sarasota with the Expendables. And I'm hearing murmurs and rumors that it's getting fairly close to selling out. Oh. So if you want to go see Matt and Zach next week as they opened up for the Expendables. I love the Expendables. They're cool. And I don't mean this to sound any way. I would love for that place to be like 80% Matt and Zach fans,
1: which awesome.
0: I think they have a big following around here, and I know that people absolutely love them. Still stay for the Expendables, but it would be cool for Matt and Zach to walk out and feel a lot of love down there in Sarasota. They have a couple dates coming up soon in the area, so you'll probably be able to catch them either way, but next Friday night, they will be at the Big Top Brewery down in Sarasota. Why aren't the Hooters girls coming?
2: I just don't know if they are. I know it was offered, but it was offered with that plus like us grabbing koozies, and they're like, you can just come pick up the koozies now if you want.
1: Hooters girls with the hovering hands. That would be awesome.
0: Dude, Hooters girls don't get hovering hands.
1: Oh, you embrace the Hooters.
0: I would think Hooters girls.
2: That thing grips.
0: Hard to say, but I feel like Hooters girls, I don't want to say like they're asking for it, but it is, but it's, no, we're talking,
1: you said it.
0: We're
2: That's
0: talking
2: very
0: about, no, we're talking about hands on shoulders, boys. We're not
2: are
0: talking.
2: We?
0: That's what I thought we were talking about. I just feel like Hooters girls are so subjected to like complete dirt bags every day that me just gently putting my hands on their shoulders isn't going to be enough to cause a problem.
2: They're like, grab it. Yeah, I knew you were a trouble. Like, grab it.
0: I don't want that. Don't say that. And I wasn't insinuating that at all. I was just saying, I feel like Hooters girls are like,
1: come on,
0: kinda,
1: daddy. Yeah.
0: You can kind of, Corey, did you hear the whole debacle with Scotty and Warren Sapp from the tailgate?
2: I saw the clip go around online. Yeah.
0: Yeah.
2: Hilarious.
0: I feel hilarious. Bad. I feel bad for the guy.
2: Dude, a grown man going to talk to another grown man like that?
0: Dude, the worst line of all was I would, whatever he said about his son, like I would never let my son talk to a man like that.
1: Yeah.
0: Something about that really, really cuts through. The problem is that I realized, though, I went up wrong because I started touching him, which was wrong.
2: Right.
0: Scotty,
1: yeah, it was crazy.
0: I had been so like led into a culture of fear of even doing it that I went up very hesitant, like almost like, I know you don't want to talk to me. I know you don't want to take a picture, but you know, do you want to? Scott didn't know that this guy was essentially unapproachable in most situations. So he just didn't bring the energy that he needed to get where he needed to be.
1: Scotty used to, I don't know if it's called code switching. What's it called again? When you're like, he's like, hey, what's job? Hey, what's up, dog?
0: Is
1: that what's called code switching?
2: I think that is.
1: If he did a little of that with Sapp and didn't even notice? Because I don't think he means to do it. He's just like,
2: that's great.
1: Changing for who's in the room.
0: That is such a thing in my head that I try so hard to never do that. Like, I think it is a, it just is, it makes my skin, it's just bad.
2: Yeah. I feel like I do that, though, a little bit.
0: Oh, yeah, you do.
1: Oh, yeah,
0: for
1: absolutely. Sure. Yeah. I told you, not allowed saying the word. He does it all the time around my friends.
2: He's
0: like, what's up, my brother?
1: What's up?
0: Yeah,
1: Kenneth, get a drink.
0: I actually, when I speak to women or gentlemen of another race, I like go super white. Hey. I'm like, hello, my friend.
2: Howdy.
0: It is a pleasure to be greeted by you on this lovely day.
1: Boy, we sure need some rain.
0: I do try to go in the exact opposite way, just to make sure that does not happen. Before we let you go, Corey, I waited until this long. You get any stank on the hang down lately, or what?
2: A little bit.
0: You wifed up yet?
2: No, I'm not.
0: You don't have one lucky lady. You're still out there sowing your wild oats.
2: Yeah, I'm still out and about. Still,
0: you know what's going to happen is one day Corey's just going to come in and be like, "I'm in love. I'm moving in with somebody." Like, it's going to go from this to "I'm in love with somebody."
1: I think it's going to go from this to "you guys are invited to the gender reveal."
0: Oh,
2: I don't think that's going to happen. I think I'm going to take care of that on my end within the next 6 months.
0: You're going to get snizzed.
2: I feel like it.
1: You should, because you are a whore.
2: I need to.
0: Dude, yeah, that seed.
1: Doug, your kids do not want a little brother and sister at this point.
0: That is, dude, your son's so cool, by the way. I got to, he was cracking me up on Friday. I keep saying Friday, on Sunday at the tailgate.
2: Yeah, he's awesome. I love that kid.
1: Does your daughter have a kid?
2: No.
1: Okay.
2: No.
1: Because it'd been weird if he had a kid and then her uncle is older than.
0: No, would be weird if Corey was a grandpa.
2: That too.
0: That would
1: be weird. Well, I was really surprised that his daughter is like older.
2: Yeah.
1: Like, moved out, married, right?
2: Yeah, married. Yeah.
0: So you could be a grandpa.
1: He could.
2: Essentially, at any time. Yeah, but they don't want kids right now. Like, she's very like goal oriented, and like she has everything like kind of planned out.
1: Yeah.
2: And when one little thing kind of gets messed up, she'll rework the whole thing. Kids are not in the plan.
0: Yeah,
2: right
0: no
2: now.
0: Kids will.
1: Do you code switch in front of her man?
2: No.
1: You know
2: nah,
1: that?
2: Nah, nah, nah,
0: oh,
2: nah.
0: Oh, he's a you got a little seasoning in the family.
1: Yeah. His daughter is kind of a JoJo.
0: Oh wow, damn! I must have known that.
2: Yeah, I feel like it.
0: And you know, no code switching there.
1: No. Every time he's around him, he always brings up Eminem. I'm sure the guy's like, he's not that good. All right, shut up, Corey.
0: That's probably actually hate speech to a black man.
1: Yes.
0: Corey, we love you so very much. The Corey Cardinal on all your social media. It's always a pleasure. You're very good at everything that you do. I told you a great compliment from a guy that I got at the tailgate on Sunday. He said, back in the day, I used to listen to Bubba, and they used to just bring Drew on when he was working for The Magic, and he would only pop on like every once in a while. He's like, and I just fell in love with Drew. He's like, and then Drew started having you on every once in a while, and you were like getting audio out in places, and I fell in love with you. And he said, now I feel like that's Corey. Like, you only hear him every once in a while, but I absolutely love him. So people do love you, Corey.
2: That's awesome.
0: And thank you for all the hard work you always do on, off air, and everything in between, brother.
2: Thank you.
0: You're the man.
2: Love you guys.
0: Do not go anywhere. Tied right into that, we got a lot to hit in John's joints today. One of them, a new cutting edge male contraceptive. It's not a condom. It is something else. We'll touch on that and try to figure out what species Gonzo is. I got that question from you this morning, Diz, and I've been thinking about it ever since. Drew Garabo joins us next. It's John's joints right here on 102.5 The Bone. Don't go anywhere.

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2: This is special with hand to all my soldiers over there at Iraq.
3: Iran, over there in Iran, all my soldiers over in Iran, in the Middle East, Saudi Arabia, what's good? Welcome back to Senning Show. You are in the mix, and it is time for John's Joints. We're going to fire up some news stories, try to keep a little bit lighter here on a Friday. I am John Senning. He is Dizzy, the Brown Thrasher, and joining us right now, the one and only, the DRG, Drew Argarabo. What's up?
4: Sup.
3: How you living?
4: Everything's good, dude. It's good to see you guys. Did you have your phone off when you were doing laps yesterday?
3: Why do you ask?
4: I got two not delivereds, and I just remembered it just now.
3: Something is horrifically... I've got to get rid of this phone and reassess my entire life. I so many times have had to go in and delete like everything in my phone because it says that I have no storage. So yesterday, right before we were getting in to go to the race, I was trying to show Danielle something on my phone. My messages wouldn't even open. Like I couldn't do any. So that's what happened. And now, like when I go to send a message, some of them show not delivered. I'm having major issues over here. Anything juicy?
4: Two not delivered message. I'll read them to you. Hey, buddy, I really, really need to talk to you right now, and there's no one else I can talk to. Please get back to me. Next one, I am in the hospital.
3: No. Was the first one even that?
4: No.
5: Second one, how come you don't want me, man?
4: Even close to that.
3: Oh, God, you scared me.
4: Tell my mom I love her. Number one was, how does no one tell me there's lightning preseason hockey on a radio station tonight?
3: Oh, because you were, did you wrap it up early last night?
4: I didn't know.
3: My God.
4: Dude, we're in the middle of our 6 o'clock segment. It's at the end of it. It's like 6:27. We're talking. All of a sudden, I have a text from Eric that says, lightning preseason hockey, boys.
5: Oh, man. And
4: I'm like, okay, well, we're going to get out of here.
3: How funny is it that prick Andy yesterday was mad because he was hearing preseason lightning, and then he probably got so freaked out when he came back later, and he's like, I'm on the right station, man. It's preseason hockey. It's preseason
5: hockey. They walked me through it.
4: And the second one is so pointless and dumb to read it. Now, I was trying to think of a fun game that we can play tomorrow at 3:30, maybe if it ain't country. I should have come up with something anyway. I should have.
3: I don't have either.
4: I figured.
5: As long as they're not drinking stuff.
4: Yeah. But I'll fabricate something for us for next week.
3: If you do want to go look at a couple pieces of information, up on the Bone social medias right now, there is a logo, the Senning Show Grand Prix logo. If you like and comment on that later this afternoon, we're going to pick two people. Some people couldn't race, so we're going to pick two people that will be able to race in the Grand Prix tomorrow. And then also, between Diz and Drew, they got up the video of me
4: good teamwork
3: choking down, attempting to drink an egg yolk that did not go well at all. Dude, my gag, I could not get it. Like, as soon as it got, it went, like, into the throat. Dude, I am not a throat goat. I will tell you that. It got about halfway down my throat, and my body said, nope, do not get on out of here. And I did, Drew, just so you know, I did a very, very deep cleaning.
4: Please, I'd do a show swimming in your barf.
3: Everything looks fairly okay over here.
4: Yeah, no, I enjoyed that segment immensely. I did not think you were really going to throw up. I'm like, oh, look at that guy wrestling, trying to sell it, and then I'm like, whoa, he sold it.
3: No, that was not a sell. That was a work, brother. I worked myself into a shoot, brother.
4: You sure did,
3: dude. I wanted to save this until Drew was in here, and I thought it was perfect for a Friday. Diz sent me a list, and the headline says, "I hate to break it to you, but if your house had any of these in it while you were growing up, you're officially old now." And they're very visual unless you know. You know what I mean? Like, if you know,
4: I'll know.
3: If you know, you know. Yep. If you don't, then you're either not old or you just didn't have them in your house.
4: Got it.
3: The first one, I love these, and I don't see them enough anymore. I feel like I almost am remembering stories of you talking about these.
4: Can I guess? Yeah. I don't even know what it is.
3: Oh, this could be fun to get, see if we can get Drew to guess.
6: Oh, yeah.
4: Is it a lamp?
3: No. This is something. It is it's like a borderline utensil that would be in the kitchen, but you only use it on one specific food.
4: Ooh.
3: And I have another hint that will get you very close to guessing it.
4: Don't give me the other hint yet. You can it's a turkey baster?
3: No, it is used. This is a little bit more of a hint. It is used to eat this very specific food.
4: Grapefruit.
6: No.
4: Oh.
3: By the way, shout out to Granny, who I still have Drew's Granny's juicer in my kitchen right now that I do make orange juice with every now and again.
4: Isn't that amazing? My granny, who was in Largo, who we'd visit all the time as little kids, had a juicer that you could juice oranges and grapefruits, and my mom wanted John to have it, and now he's got it. And
3: I went through a very big fresh orange juice phase. Yeah. I don't do it as much as I did, but... it was very nice.
6: I just smashed them on my face until juice comes out.
4: That's the way to go. Very corn cob holders.
3: Dude, that's impressive.
4: That look like little ears of corn.
3: If you had these yellow corn cob holders in your kitchen drawers, you are officially old. That was pretty good.
4: Thanks.
3: I feel like some of these are too niche for you to guess, but let's try this one. Yeah. It's really tough.
4: Yeah.
3: This is a container for a specific food.
6: Well, this one might be hard.
3: This one is tough, dude. Yeah, and I don't know. It's a container for a specific type of food. And I've seen them before, but it's very niche.
4: Is it the hanging baskets that you would put onions and potatoes
3: in?
4: No,
3: I do have some of those in my house. Those are cool. I do like those. I feel like I'm just going to have to tell
4: you. What type of food?
3: Cookies.
4: Oh, cookie jar. Yeah.
3: What's a cookie jar?
6: What's it look like?
4: Cookie Monster?
3: I can't turn my computer around, but I've definitely seen this before. It is the cookie jar that looks like a fat Italian chef.
4: Oh, I remember those. Yeah, you put a biscotti in my belly.
3: Those were kind of everywhere.
4: Yeah.
3: Dude, Diz wrote a note. This one isn't really a guess one because it would just be impossible. Diz wrote a note that he felt like everybody had this.
4: I know that my family had this. Can I just pause you?
3: Yeah.
4: He wrote a note to you about something that was coming up on the show.
6: Yep.
3: He did. He's been a one show bro. Dude, I'm getting prep at 10 a.m. It's got little notes along with it.
6: Time now.
4: I'm sorry. It's just taking me a second to get my head around this concept.
3: He created a whole bit in a segment in a game with Dash today. Mm-hmm, dude, the one show bro is really he's given.
6: Found my new thing to say on Kava.
4: Just help me through the process because it hadn't happened for me in a while. You had an idea.
6: Yep.
4: You sent it to the dude who works on the show with you. And he used the idea on the air.
3: There's something. Hold on.
6: Put in bold what the idea of the prep is, and then I put the link, and then I put maybe a little funny thing or where we can go with it.
3: Hold on. Hold. Keep going, Drew. I have a keep going with this.
4: You know what? This rings a bell because I remember the last time that happened for me when Diz was filling in while you were out. Diz sent me something similar.
6: Oh yeah, I did send you prep. Yeah.
4: Yeah. So that's where I've heard that before. Okay. All right. This hasn't happened for me in a couple of years.
6: Yeah. Well, you need to fire the guy from his other show, and then he'll
4: have time. about that. These are not shots, John. These are passive-aggressive observations.
6: With crosshairs on someone.
4: Perhaps.
3: The Better Homes and Garden New Cookbook. Show with Drew what this thing looks
4: like. Yeah, my mom had that. She had every cookbook.
3: And you know what else even goes back further and maybe it makes you even older? We had at one point, like, it was like a Rolodex looking thing and it had little cards with different dishes in them my mom would pull out and be like, what are we having for dinner tonight? And just pull it out of the little Dewey Decimal System type recipe book.
6: My sister, huge Friends fan. I would always see this in the back of Rachel and them's apartment. Like, oh, look, the book.
4: Yeah, my mom's got a 3-ring binder. That's what she gave Sarah the recipe for gravy in. And she's got everything
3: Oh, that was Mama's gravy recipe.
4: Yeah.
3: Mama's gravy.
4: Like, she hand wrote it from what Nana dictated to her, which she probably left some stuff out. Yeah. She's like, I'm not going to tell the Jew everything.
3: Yeah.
4: She's got everything handwritten. It's amazing.
3: Dude, and the great thing about it is when she makes that gravy, you don't have to worry about that prick Paul getting the top bone.
4: Peter.
3: Oh, Peter. God damn it. I was so close.
4: So close.
6: Peter.
4: I haven't told that story in a hot minute. Thank you for reminding me that. I might bust that out this afternoon.
3: Please do. I love hearing about
4: it. My entire family, Diz, put their nizzuts on my face at a holiday gathering.
3: Dude, it was Warren Sapp v. Scotty the Body at the family dinner table.
4: It's your family. It's the people you've known since you were a little kid.
6: Oh,
4: I was set up to
6: you?
4: Fail, yeah. and I will tell you what, I got annihilated emotionally.
3: It may have. It's probably worse than the Scotty thing, and it was when it's family it hurts. hurts.
6: Yes.
4: Worse than anything you could hear, except the Holocaust.
6: When it's your own people, that's gotta hurt.
4: Yeah, I thought they were my people.
3: This, I feel like we did have this, and the picture is essentially just a like a binder. It said if you had a list next to your phone of every single important phone number you could ever need. I think ours was written on like a little bulletin board type thing.
6: Oh, okay.
3: Like a piece of paper up right next to the phone where you would just write everything down.
4: I don't know that the Garabo family had important numbers written down for public usage.
3: Do you remember your childhood phone number?
4: 877. Well, in Massachusetts, I think so. You know what I'm saying.
3: I've had this thought a million times. Dude, I've thought about calling my childhood phone number live on the air and see what happens.
4: Oh my God. This is up in Lapeer, Michigan, ladies and gentlemen.
3: It would amaze me if this phone number even exists anymore.
4: What if it's you?
7: The number you have reached.
4: Can you try mine from Massachusetts? Yeah. It's 617-877-2378. What if it's me? What if, as a Bostonian kid?
3: All right, you talk to him if you're there. Oh, it's ringing.
6: Okay. Wow.
3: Are you going to say, like, it's your childhood? Okay. Mm-hmm. You got to tell him on the radio.
4: Yeah, I am. Thank you. It's my first day.
3: I didn't want to get us all in trouble.
4: Thank you.
3: I already ruined the board with egg yolk.
6: You don't have a producer now, so you still
3: can. Sorry. This is Drew's childhood number.
4: Board's going to smell yolky.
6: It'll be like, hello, what if it's you from the past?
4: Right.
3: Yeah, that was funny when Drew said it a minute ago. I think he actually said it twice.
4: Twice.
7: The Google Fi Wireless.
4: Damn. Google Fi Wireless. What's that? Oh, nobody's got a landline anymore.
3: I was really hoping that.
6: Oh, I didn't even think of that.
3: That would have been, dude. Would have been crazy if that would have been you from the past.
6: That's good. But what if it was Drew when he was younger?
3: Oh, now that I didn't think of that. That might have been pretty funny. That would have taken things to
6: like,
3: the entire.
6: Imagine he was six or whatever.
3: Yeah, and he picks it up. Yeah, that would have been funny.

0: Wait, last time they were at the arena, you and saw Wu-Tang, right?
1: I love Wu-Tang enough to see them in an indoor air-conditioned arena and not enough. I mean, I love them. They're in my Hall of Fame. Not enough to sit through a muggy evening.
2: Older Wu-Tang, they don't really have stage presence. They're older. They just kind of stand in the front and they pass the mic to
1: Ghostface. Ghostface, I saw him talking to MC Search backstage, talking to him. He walks off stage like he's just like,
0: Dude, getting old, man. Not for the not for the faint of heart.
1: Tell me about it.
0: Hold on, let me see.
2: And it was Bone Thugs as well. I haven't seen Bone Thugs.
0: Like to see Bone Thugs, and I guess they kind of like pulled off a surprise reunion because they've been having all this beef with Crazy Bone, and I think they reunited in Orlando and kind of surprised everybody, and I think they were all together in Tampa.
1: They were. I saw some of the Bone Thugs at that Little Stranger Apopka show where Dirty Heads headlined. That was such a weird lineup.
0: They can get in with anybody, kind of.
1: Oh, yeah.
0: I can see them putting them on a Rise Up lineup, to be honest with you.
1: Undoubtedly. People would love that.
0: Give me another one. Okay, hold on.
1: Do you know what I'm talking about? The lamp that's got the like little hairs coming out of it, and it was multicolored and would turn around. Those things were so cool.
0: All right, okay.
1: Yeah.
0: So I'm going to give you, this just has the picture, and I'm going to tell you what the description is. If your parents ever had this on their desk.
1: Like a paperweight or a stapler?
0: No, think a little more.
1: Paper cutter?
0: I'll tell you this. Not functional. For, I guess, fun and entertainment, maybe?
1: A little damn it thing? Like, okay. On their desk.
0: Oh, I just burped up egg yolk and paper.
2: I'm telling you, bro. It's the worst.
0: Man. It's bad.
1: I have a
0: hint that I think might give it away. Maybe you would be able to find this at Spencer's Gifts, maybe.
1: A dildo.
0: Back in the day.
2: No, at Spencer's Gifts, you think?
0: I thought this was at Spencer's.
2: Wait, maybe I'm thinking of something else you're looking at.
0: But no, it was not a dildo. Mm. It was a double-ended dildo.
1: No.
0: Are you ready? Because I can't think.
2: Oh, that's okay. Yeah. There's two things. That's why I thought this.
0: And was I think you think you get both at Spencer's, kind of.
2: Maybe.
1: The little frustrating doll when you squeeze him and his eyes go.
0: No.
2: Think like more like sophisticated.
1: Oh, okay.
2: Wait, which one are you thinking of?
0: I'm thinking. Drew, close your eyes.
2: Yeah.
0: I'm thinking of this one, like that does this.
2: Yeah. You don't think that's sophisticated?
0: I mean, it's more sophisticated than a dildo or a guy that that you squeeze and his eyes pop out.
1: Yeah. Can I open my eyes now?
0: Yeah, open them up.
1: Okay.
0: I think you already did. Right. Then you closed them again.
2: I have a good one if that didn't do it.
1: Go ahead.
2: This might give it away though. Think more like physics.
1: The friggin' Newton balls.
2: Is that what it's called?
1: You go click.
0: Yes.
1: Yeah. I think they were always called Newton balls, and which always made me laugh.
0: The other one that was the accompaniment to that, if you've ever, your parents had either of these on their desk, and it's the pins that you put your hand.
1: Oh, absolutely.
0: Those things were Spencer's toys, weren't they?
1: Yes. I think so, yeah. They had them at the Orlando Science Center when I was a little kid, so like a giant table of it. So we'd get underneath it and go like, rah!
2: Put your face on it.
1: Yeah, it hurts. Bunch of pricks in your face.
0: This one's kind of fun. If you ever had blank in your freezer.
1: Sex.
0: Also not a dildo.
1: You ever had the little popsicles where you could stick the thing in with the orange juice and you had the little handle and you have an orange juice popsicle?
0: You're closer than you'd think.
1: Steakums.
0: No. Dude, it's so weird.
1: You were very wistful when you said no right there.
0: I ate steakums a lot when I was growing up, and now like the idea of them just is grotesque.
1: It's disgusting, isn't
0: it? But there was a point in my life where I would be like, oh my God, we got steakums. It's time to celebrate.
1: Your mom would fry them up and then you put it on white bread. Yeah. It's all gross. In your freezer.
0: I will tell you, it is not a savory treat. It is a sweet treat. And think big. Like this was popular. This was something.
1: The little Otter Pops that we talked about a couple
0: years ago? No, but you're in the stratosphere. Okay. You're close. You're burning. You're hot. By the way,
1: just a real quick pause, if you will, not the Michael Penix kind. Diz, do you know the significance of John Senning and the Snoopy snow cone machine? That would have been a question that I would have asked.
0: Didn't you try putting something else in and break it or something?
1: You keep going down that road, but nothing broke.
2: Okay. You were doing alcohol or something.
0: Oh, you're close. You're getting close.
1: You're close. You're very warm.
0: You are getting very close.
1: Very warm.
2: Yeah.
1: Not alcohol, but.
0: Think harder.
1: Yeah. Like he jumped in with both feet.
2: Lean scissor.
0: It was codeine. Yeah,
2: codeine.
0: I legitimately it's my one of my darker secrets. I got addicted to codeine after I got my tonsils removed at the age of 16. Dude, it was a mess. I was in such pain. Spoiler alert: for those that don't know, if you get your tonsils removed later in life, it is absolutely brutal. And I was laid up for like 2 weeks.
1: Oh.
0: And early on, I started getting the codeine. My neighbor thought it was a nice gesture. Oh, you have a throat problem. We're going to get you a Snoopy snow cone machine. And then I just started pouring the codeine right on the top of the snow cone.
2: What a badass. And that was his FUBU age, too.
1: He's an OG.
0: I'll never forget. My greatest memory of that whole era was it was the night of the beginning of the Shock and Awe campaign.
1: Oh, yeah.
0: On Iraq after 9/11, and I was laying in bed, codeine Snoopy snow cone in my hand, watching us just bomb the hell out of Baghdad, thinking like, hell yeah, brother.
2: Yeah, look at America. Yeah,
0: weapons of mass destruction. We're going to get them, dude. They're totally there. I believe it.
1: Okay, sorry. I just wanted to know that so later he can bring that up.
0: Yeah, he's in the game.
1: That's one of my top five favorite John Senning things.
0: Think big brand, big character, big.
1: Donald Duck orange juice.
0: No, but you're so close. No. It is same era. It is a cartoon character based Frozen Delight.
1: Oh, Frozen Mickey Mouse Pops.
2: Nope.
0: I feel like this is closer to what you would say.
2: Yeah.
0: It is the Flintstones Yabba Dabba Doo Orange Push-Up Pop.
1: Yes. That was my go-to in the ice cream truck. After like Chipwiches and all that, I'd get that Flintstones.
0: That was nice. Oh. That was like a sherbet. That was like a delicious orange sherbet.
1: John, would you spell the word sherbet?
0: Sherbet.
1: How many R's are in that word?
0: S-H-E-B-U-R-R-T.
1: So wrong. There's only one R in it, therefore it is sherbet.
0: It is a crazy thing.
1: Sherbet.
0: This definitely hit us all. I feel like, obviously, at different points in our life, this is a tough one. And if you're just joining us, we are working through a list where Drew is guessing the things that if you had these growing up, we're sorry to tell you, you're officially old now.
2: Mm-hmm.
0: When they first came out, it felt like a major advancement in technology.
2: I remember when
0: I first got one of these, and it was like we went from living in the ice age to living in the future.
1: Game Boy.
0: No, it is.
1: That's a good guess, though, right?
0: It's a great guess, but it's later than that.
1: Yeah. Later than the
0: It's
1: Game
0: later
1: Boy.
0: Than that, and there's one guess that I could give you that was going to give it
1: a Discman.
0: No, but it is directly connected.
1: Not the iPod. Yeah, the iPod,
2: no,
1: right?
2: No, dude. Before that.
1: Oh, the shuffle.
0: So you've got the Discman here and the iPod here. In between the two, we had to do something very specific if we wanted to listen to music in a very specific place.
1: You had to...
0: It's literally connected to the Discman.
2: You're going
0: to
2: hate if you don't get this.
1: The Walkman?
0: Literally connected.
1: Before the Discman.
0: When I say literally, I mean
1: disc.
0: Literally connected to the Discman.
1: Oh, the car adapter for the Discman.
0: Where you had to put the tape into the tape player and then put the auxiliary cord into your Discman.
1: I guarantee you, of anyone listening right now, I've got top five beast cars that you could put one in because my dad had an 87 Trans Am GTA that he was going through the middle life crisis. Put that little adapter in there, dude. I could bump my CDs in a Trans Am.
0: I just remember like the idea of being able to play a CD in the car was so crazy. At that point, I don't, you know, cars didn't come standard with CD players.
1: No.
0: And then you want to know what sucks? Once I finally did get my first CD player, I think I got it for Christmas. This is when I was working for the radio station in Flint, Michigan. We used to do like a spirit night at the basketball games. Drove my Ford Explorer to the basketball game, was so excited. It was like a week after Christmas, just got my brand new CD player, go out to my car afterwards, windows busted out, CD player's gone.
2: Oh,
1: can I tell you something? Yeah. I had the Discman stolen from my Suzuki Samurai because all you had to do was snap off the freaking top.
0: Yeah, all you had to do was
1: I left it outside Oak Ridge High School when there was a basketball game and they freaking busted in and stole my ish.
2: Who's they?
0: Basketball players.
1: Yeah. Oh. Which, same thing, really. I mean, my high school is like 60% black.
0: Yeah, well, you know, lots of people like listening to CDs of all different scenarios.
1: I mean, they must have enjoyed their collection that they got because
0: they really did.
1: It's very urban
2: friendly.
1: Those
2: people must have enjoyed it.
1: Those people enjoyed my Midnight Star.
0: Can I play some audio for you?
1: Yeah,
0: I don't
1: please.
0: Know if anybody saw this yet today.
1: Right.
0: I watched it and I had feelings and thoughts on it. And then I read the comments and I thought, okay, this is absolutely insane. So it's been rumored for a while now that there is a major motion picture coming out about the life of John Madden.
1: And Nick Cage.
0: Nick Cage is playing John Madden.
1: Yeah.
0: Did you see the preview?
1: I did. I saw a preview and a clip, and it's some of the craziest ish I've ever seen.
3: Barbecue right there. You can have a barbecue.
4: I don't think I'd want to eat anything cooked on a man's head.
3: Mm-hmm. You're funny, Pat.
5: This is it. This is the future. Madden football.
3: What is...
5: this. You only have 7 men on a team, and I'm out.
0: Is it just me, or does that sound nothing like John Madden?
2: Sounds terrible. Just like Nick Cage with food in his mouth.
1: It's terrible.
0: Dude, it really actually, like, it's insane that somebody sat and made this movie. It was like, you're killing it, Nick. You're killing it, brother.
1: Did you see who plays Al Davis, the owner of the Raiders?
0: No.
1: Christian Bale.
0: Oh, what?
1: I saw
0: a
1: clip. You can see the clip online. They're talking about NWA.
0: Oh, and man, it's kind of
2: with attitude.
1: What's that? And he asked him what it means. Like,
0: no, WCW, NWA, Ric Flair, 1988.
1: New World Association. Yeah. No, and so they're talking, but it's Christian Bale with an American accent as Al Davis.
0: And John Mulaney is in it.
1: Yeah.
0: And so John Mulaney, John Christian Mulaney. Bale.
2: Who's John Mulaney play? Troy Aikman?
0: I don't know.
6: That's why I'm your football mind. I can make what's inside your head live forever.
5: Here's my playbook. Every play I.
0: That is insane, dude. That is insane.
1: That's so bad.
5: Coach.
2: He sounds more like Hoppy than he does.
0: Dude, oh John my Madden. God, he really
1: Hoppy,
0: does.
1: The football Hoppy. Franchise.
5: Every play I ever drew.
0: Dude, that is That's insane. Hoppy. Dude, Marshawn Lynch, isn't it?
1: What?
0: Yeah, he's, I don't know, I'm looking at him right now.
1: Is he playing himself?
0: No.
5: Work.
0: Oh, it's going to be on Prime. It's a Prime original. Nicolas Cage, Christian Bale, Catherine Hahn.
2: I can't wait.
0: Sienna Miller, John Mulaney, and then I don't know who he plays, but Shane Gillis is in it.
2: Oh, I think he's just like a fan, it looked like in the clip, right?
0: I thought he played a coach.
2: Oh, maybe.
0: I thought he played a coach.
1: I'm trying to think what coach Shane Gillis looks like, but I can't come up with one.
0: Yeah, I'm not sure. By the way, a couple...
2: I thought he was dressed like a Raider.
0: Hold on. I have two shows I want to throw at you guys.
1: Okay.
0: By the way, you have not tried Lioness yet, right?
1: No, I have not. Do you recommend
0: it? Well, I'm going to start it this weekend.
1: Oh, okay.
0: Gordy is in love with it. It is. Did send me an article. Sorry to bring that up again. Somebody sent me an article. I don't want to say who.
1: Wait, hold on.
0: No, but about how it's like the number one most streamed show for like 4 months in a row.
1: Okay,
2: Lioness.
0: Yeah.
2: Oh, nice.
0: You sent me the article, you prick.
2: No, sorry.
1: Hey, guys, what if I answer the phone and it's me as a little kid?
0: No, but you sent it to me. You act shocked by it.
1: You're he doesn't read that crap.
0: He even wrote a note. He said Lioness is killing it.
1: Look, he's been drinking armadillo pee.
0: That's true. Yeah. So two things that I, one I'm watching, one that I'm going to start watching. This move, nobody's talking about this.
1: Okay.
0: Maximum Pleasure Guaranteed.
1: I saw
0: on Apple Plus.
1: Yeah.
0: Can I give you the elevator pitch? Like, this is a baby spoiler, but within the first 10 minutes, you find all this out.
1: Sure.
0: So there's this lady. She's a mom. She's going through a custody battle. She's kind of down on her luck. She's horny. So she has a cam boy that she chats with regularly. This is in the first minute and a half of the show.
1: Yeah.
0: While she's with the cam boy and watching him, and they clearly talk all of the time, like their interpersonal relationship, somebody comes into the cam boy's house and murders him while he's on the cam.
1: Oh, snap.
0: She then finds out where he lives and goes to the house, and that sets the entire show in motion.
1: I'm in.
0: It's pretty
1: maximum
0: damn...
1: Maximum
0: pleasure guaranteed. Nobody Apple. Major, unless you know who Tatiana Maslany is...
2: Oh my God! You guys know who that is?
1: She's so great.
0: Oh, Top Moss, as we call it.
1: Yeah.
0: So that is very good. We're cruising through that.
1: Right.
0: But the one I have not started watching yet, which is probably up all our alleys, but I feel like Drew, you would really like it. It's called Smoke. Has this been on your? It is the story of a NASCAR driver who ran over a driver. No, that is not true.
2: Oh.
0: By the way, it was announced yesterday to keep it full circle and to keep it on task. Tony Stewart racing at Talladega this year in the NASCAR Truck Series.
2: In just a few weeks.
1: Sexy.
0: So it's that Taron Egerton, the guy that was, you know who that is?
2: Kingsman.
0: He was in Kingsman. He was in that Blackbird show with Paul Walter Hauser.
1: Yep.
0: He was the guy that went in. And an arson investigator begrudgingly teams up with a police detective. Their race to stop two arsonists ignites a twisted game of secrets and suspicions based on a true story.
1: All right. I'm in. Can I talk to everyone out there who is not an Anglophobe like John is? They call an Anglophile someone who loves British culture. You're an Anglophobe, which means that like you reject
0: it. I love the Anglos. That's not right for me.
1: He hates the accent
0: so
1: much. If you can handle a British accent on a show, Mobland is one of the best action shows to be on TV in the last 5 years.
0: An Anglophobe is a person who has a strong dislike, hatred, or fear of English, British culture, or English people.
1: I thought I made up that word. I'm not going to lie. I totally thought I made it up.
0: Does it make me racist?
1: Or can I just a preference.
2: Prejudice.
0: Well, if I'm like afraid of spiders, like I'm not racist.
1: Yeah, but you don't call spiders dirty limeys.
2: Yeah.
1: Or do you? I don't know.
0: Someone who holds anti-English sentiments. I just don't. You know what? I don't really know that I do like him. I don't know that I do like him.
2: It's okay.
1: Embrace it.
0: Yeah. I mean, maybe I've been trying to fight
1: Quick shout out to David Oak. Love you, buddy. I know John does too.
0: Oh, Dale. Oh, well, he's different. You know, he's one of the good ones. He is one of the good ones. I totally forgot until this moment, and I'm sad that I did. Dude, you know what I watched that I think came out last night?
1: Tell me.
0: And I didn't think we were going to like it, but watched the first episode. Insane, weird, the new season of American Horror Story.
1: Is out. Oh, it's out already. It just,
0: did you watch the ones with the witches?
2: Yeah.
1: Coven.
2: Dude, Covenant.
0: It's That's why I gave up on it years ago.
2: Yeah.
0: It's all of the old characters back from the witches.
1: Oh.
0: And, dude, it's crazy. So it's – I don't want to give away any spoilers.
2: Well, I'm not ever going to watch it. So
0: no, but I just for this to save everybody else, it's crazy. The first 15 minutes are they edge of your seat crazy. And there is a scene – this is the only spoiler I'll give – that has to do with a sponge bath. That is one of the more... Nope, do not make that noise, because it is one of the most disturbing scenes I've ever seen in a television show. The guy, what's the guy's name that creates those damn shows?
1: That's Ryan, whatever the
0: Murphy.
1: Hell it is. Yeah.
0: Disturbed. A disturbed individual.
1: Yeah, he is.
0: When he... This was a totally unnecessary sponge bath scene that... But it's got that old feel when it used to be... When it used to be good. Diane... Nope.
1: Jessica Tanner?
0: Nope. Jessica Lange. Is back in it, the older lady.
1: Yeah.
0: She's so good. She's a major part of it. It feels like you're watching one of the old episodes. It's just all of the older...
2: It's member berries. I got you.
0: Roberts, the girl?
2: Julia.
0: Emma Roberts.
2: Oh, Julia Roberts. Sorry. Yeah. What's his niece? I thought it was her daughter.
1: Yeah, Eric Roberts is her dad, and he and Julia, he's not permitted to talk about her publicly. Like, there is so much of a thing between Julia Roberts and Eric Roberts that he is, every interview you read, he's like, I'm not, you know, allowed to talk about my sister.
0: Yeah, it's, as somebody who has not watched it or appreciated it in a very long time, it made me feel like what I felt like in those first couple seasons.
1: Yeah.
0: And it's very, very, very weird, and there's a shocking opening scene that's pretty cool.
1: John, Sarah Paulson or not?
0: Sarah Paulson, yes.
1: I love
0: her. She's the Supreme. Remember, she took the power in that last witch season. She is a... sorry. Yeah, that was like 10 years ago.
1: Her girlfriend is, I'm not even lying, 80 years old.
0: Oh, yeah. No, she's the mom. Yeah. She was in...
1: Meet the Parents?
0: Nope.
1: What was she in?
0: Charlie Sheen Show.
1: Oh, How I Met Your Mother?
0: Nope.
1: Two and a Half Men.
0: Yes. Yeah. She was the old lady in Two and a Half Men.
1: Yeah.
2: Is Precious in it?
0: Yes, I didn't see her yet. I didn't see her yet, but she is
2: really good.
1: Dude, she's that's rude. She's really good.
0: By the way,
2: I made because she's a great actress, Drew. I don't know what you were thinking.
0: I realize we're all over the place right now, and I'm just safe place. I've already established that I do not like British people. I'm an Anglophobe. Dude, I saw a video of Lizzo yesterday. Dude, Lizzo's hot.
2: Oh.
1: Huh?
0: I'm just going to come out and say it.
1: Huh?
0: Lizzo looks good.
1: You got hot takes aplenty.
0: Lizzo
2: looks good.
1: That's the most offensive.
0: Lizzo, dude, made me tingle yesterday.
2: What?
0: Let me show you this video that she posted.
1: Lizzo.
2: Okay, show Drew, then I'll see by his reaction if I want to see it.
1: New Lizzo video. Is that Don't Make Me Love You? That's from May of 2026.
0: No, it's not a music video. It's just a video she posted online.
1: Why? How are you seeing Lizzo videos? What's in your algorithm?
0: That's actually a good
1: maybe because you like music a lot, but maybe. I mean, that's weird.
2: I typed in, what does Lizzo look in now? Google replied back, you sure you want to see?
0: Dude, I'm telling you, for a woman
1: verify you have a brain.
0: For a woman who wanted everybody to be fat like her for a long time, she is...
1: She's on the GLP-1s. I mean, not that that makes it, you know, my... So. Is it on her story? Oh.
0: I think this look it.
1: Is that it right there? I mean,
0: I mean, she's still a bigger lady, but
1: yeah,
0: I mean,
1: but she looks great. Oh, I didn't see the video.
0: Dude, Diz, don't even lie. This could be one of those babes that you post on your story sometimes.
2: She looks a lot better. I'll give
0: she
2: her
0: does.
2: That.
0: Yeah.
1: She's thicker than a snicker, but I kind of like
0: she
1: it.
0: She is thick.
1: Look at, is that,
2: it's
1: that's her.
2: Chesticles.
1: Yeah.
0: Yeah. I mean, she's
1: looking fine.
0: Props to Lizzo.
1: Thanks for putting that out there. By the way, breaking news. I don't know if you saw it while you're on.
0: No,
1: Ed Sheeran's
0: I did. But
1: it's weather.
0: It's weather.
1: Got nothing to do with that.
0: Dude, I have this fear that it's going to be really, really bad up there. And so we're going to see Zach Bryan in Auburn. Yeah, in Auburn on October 10th. His tour stop before that is two nights at Gillette. the weekend before, and we were so excited to be going to the final concert. I'm worried that things are going to be messed up, and then maybe they tag it to the end of the tour, or
1: he'll still play like it's his last concert.
0: Thank you. That makes me feel that makes me feel mildly better.
1: Of course, he's going to be like, I better give them what they want.
0: Yeah. This is really good. It sounded just like him. All right, do not go anywhere. When we come back, dude, I heard you talking about Jim Henson yesterday.
1: Yeah.
0: Did you have the discussion about Gonzo that everyone's having out there?
1: People are talking about Gonzo.
0: Okay, good. Yeah. We're going to talk about Gonzo a little bit. Oh. Keep it light. Send you into the weekend and honk some conks. Coming up next, we'll be sending it home right here on Sending Show in the midst of John's joints. Don't go anywhere. Oh.

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2: In Pinellas, crews have had to close the off-ramp from southbound I-275 to 54th Avenue North. There's an accident along Bel Air Road at Missouri. In Hillsborough, we have two separate wrecks along southbound I-275, both of which are blocking the left lane. One's at Himes, the other at Dale Mabry. This is Jim.
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13: This is Fox 13's Dave Osterberg from the Sky Tower Weather Center. Oh, it feels so nice this morning, and enjoy it. We have it all weekend long. Warm and breezy for you today. Much drier. High temperatures in the mid to upper 80s. Clear, pleasant tonight with a low back into the upper 60s. And warm and dry for Saturday. High temperatures in the mid 80s.
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0: 5 o'clock. A couple things. First and foremost, if you go to the Bone social media, there is a post with the logo up from the Grand Prix that's taking place on Saturday. We had a couple people that can't make it, racers. We're going to give two racing passes away to two people that like and comment, one from Facebook, one from Instagram, who will be actually racing tomorrow in the races. And then also, remember, on Sunday, I'll be out with the Glad He Ater crew with Bud Light. We're going to crash your tailgate. When you get set up Sunday with your tailgate, DM us some pictures to the Bone social media or to me at the John Senning, and we might be rolling up with Hooters food, cornhole boards, ice cold Bud Light, and a bunch of other great stuff. So it's going to be a fun, fun weekend. And if you do, John Busdecker and Mo didn't tell me otherwise, if you want to be a spectator tomorrow, send me or Diz a DM here in the next little bit, and we will give you a code that will work at MoGrandPrix.com to get you in for free tomorrow. So,
1: John,
0: Drew Grubba,
1: may I put in a request for a tailgate to you to visit? I mean, I just a light recommendation.
0: Yeah, I'm ready.
1: You know Robert from the Down Syndrome Association.
0: Oh, yes, yes.
1: Well, they wanted me to let you know that they'll be at Lot 13.
0: And Lot 13, yeah, okay.
1: Stop
0: okay.
1: on by.
0: Well, yeah, I'm going to need to get those coordinates so I know exactly.
1: We'll be messaging you.
0: Okay, good. I'll be keeping my eye out for that.
1: Thank you.
0: Did you hear the beginning of the show where I was talking about how I smoked Cajun Cowboy? I, like, literally crashed into Cajun Cowboy.
1: No.
0: And I think I hurt his old ass.
2: Yeah.
0: So I went to the track last night, practiced.
1: Yeah.
0: And I got in, like, essentially two bad crashes. And one of them was with Cajun Cowboy, who happened to be there. And
1: He
0: was there because he knew I was there. But it was bad. I felt so bad. I just kept apologizing. And I don't know if I really hurt him or not. I don't think he would tell me otherwise. But he just stopped. He even said, he called up and he said, yeah, I hit the brakes. I didn't know there was anybody behind me. And I just smoked his ass.
2: Mm-hmm.
0: And then there was another kid. Dude, he had
2: internal
0: to be
2: bleeding.
0: Like,
1: a kid?
0: There was like, well, he was like,
2: yes.
0: He was like
2: a kid.
0: He was like 13 years old.
1: That's a kid.
2: He assumed.
0: And that one was astronomically worse.
2: Because he cried.
0: Because he didn't cry. He was going into the corner and he just kind of slid. He, like, his car slid and I was going full speed.
1: Yeah.
0: And I just T-boned him. Took my foot off the gas. Yeah. I stopped. I'm like, are you all right? I went and apologized to his dad afterwards.
1: That was nice.
0: Like, it was
1: unnecessary, but nice.
0: Yeah, it was.
1: That's a risk you take, man. Rubbin's racing.
2: What did his dad say? Like, it
0: his
2: happened.
0: His dad thing? Actually said, he's an aggressive kid. Don't worry about it.
1: Oh, okay.
2: He can take a hit.
0: Yeah. So he,
2: right,
0: he
2: son? Was, he punched his son.
0: He was
1: with Cajun Cowboys. Yay!
0: Yeah. He was. He was fine. Cajun Cowboy's son, on the other hand.
1: Trying to figure out what that look means.
2: Yeah,
0: I don't even know either. I'll just say he was a danger. He was a danger on the course.
1: Oh, okay.
0: A lot of braking, a lot of swerving, a lot of unnecessary movements.
2: Which is great. You got to experience that because it's going to prepare you, I think, for this weekend.
1: Good job taking a practice.
0: Maybe. Round. Yeah, I feel pretty confident. I feel pretty confident. That's all I'm saying.
1: It's going to be great. I wish I could be there. They asked me literally a minute after I told Sarge I'd go down to Naples and play in a golf tournament at Tiburon for the military, for the soldiers.
0: You will. Knowing the Drew Garabo that I know, you made the right choice. I know you would like to be there, but golfing is...
1: You saying I can't drive a go-kart? Is that what you're saying?
0: No, I just feel like you'd have more fun playing golf than go-karting for 4 hours on end with a bunch of hot ass... not hot like hot, but hot like...
2: Like we're sweating.
1: I love go-karting. I'll say I'm better at go-karting than I am golfing. That's for sure.
0: I'll take that bet.
1: Okay.
0: You haven't seen me on the track.
1: You haven't seen me on the golf course.
0: What do you think, Drew? I heard you yesterday talking about Jim Henson a little bit at the beginning of the show.
1: Yeah. Oh, yeah.
0: There is an article that somebody sent me that I saw this morning about the headline reads, what kind of animal is... Gonzo.
1: They cover this in Muppets in Space.
2: What?
1: The entire Gonzo lineage, his origin story is unfolded in Ray Liotta's, well, it's not Ray Liotta's, but he stars in it, Muppets in Space. He's an alien.
2: No way.
1: Yeah.
2: Gonzo's an alien?
1: Gonzo is not of this earth.
0: I'm looking at him. Whoever made his nose, it's clearly meant to be an uncircumcised penis.
2: Yeah, phallus.
1: Right.
0: Yeah. And then he's blue. He's kind of got, I would have thought... And you kind of alluded to it, Diz. I would have thought he was a bird.
1: Well, yes. that's because he's attracted to poultry. Camilla, his better half, is a chicken. Wow. You guys are stepping to the Gonzo expert.
0: Yeah,
1: right
0: I knew you were a pro, I assumed you would have a pretty good idea of what was going on. But I didn't know that it was that.
1: I'm a Gonzologist.
0: That cut and dry. You mentioned aliens. We're about to be sending it home here in a minute.
1: Mm-hmm.
0: I have a belief. I'm spitting out hot takes all day today.
1: Yeah, you sure are.
0: Within the next month,
3: the biggest developments and the biggest news and things we've ever seen pertaining to aliens are going to break.
2: Oh, and we're getting gonzos.
3: We're getting gonzos. Yeah. And this is why I think, and maybe on Monday I'll play some of the audio. You can see these things happen every now and again. Mm-hmm. If you're paying attention to social media, there are a bunch of people, influencers, media personalities, that clearly are getting their talking orders from the White House.
1: Okay.
3: Like it is like you can see they're putting out almost identical things. Dude, there are about three or four right-leaning, Trump-friendly, big-time personalities, one of them being Dr. Phil and one of them being Sean Hannity, who just did an entire thing about how we are not alone and something else is controlling our earth. What? And I do not believe that that is on an act is by accident.
1: Okay.
3: I think that the Trump administration has gotten their most favorite media personalities to start pushing the envelope and giving more details and getting people ready for what will be some sort of disclosure or an appearance by alien life in the next 1 to 2 months, I believe.
1: May I ask you two questions?
3: Yes.
1: Number one, the timetable you think will be in the next month, that's the...
3: I think so, just because it seems like it's ramping up all of a sudden. So I think it will be sooner than later.
1: Okay, question two, I'm going to look this up on Kalshi and see if it is a possibility that they're going to
3: land. Oh, you can bet on it. Yeah,
1: it's not betting.
3: Well, no, it is.
1: It's investing in futures. Thank you very much. But how much money would you say, like, okay...
3: And I know this because I have to do the same thing. Yeah. So I know that.
1: Oh, you got it too?
3: Sorry. I would say comfortably I would invest in a future
1: thank you.
3: Of my own money if I was spending it $100.
1: Okay, that we will have proof of life from other planets within a month.
3: It will go to an entirely different legitimate stratosphere in the next month. I believe. And, and it is just because I watched all of these clips of Sean Hannity having these real conversations with people that are supposedly in the know, telling him something else is in control. We are not alone. He's having them with a straight face. And I think Sean Hannity is Donald Trump's number one media personality next to Mark Levine.
1: Yeah.
3: And I think those are marching orders from the president. I think the same thing that Dr. Phil is doing, which has almost gone exclusively alien content over the last month. I think that is the behest of the White House.
1: Let's flip to all alien content starting on Monday.
3: We will. Yeah. Just like we want. I really wanted to play this today.
1: You think they're controlling like the war in Iran and the gas prices? Or are they like trying to?
3: At this point, I don't even know if it's going to be real.
1: Oh,
3: I think it's going to be like.
1: Oh, there's a lot of hubbub out there. I think that's Gershie. That's Kerry Gershwitz.
3: Oh, is it? Okay.
1: Yeah, yeah. Gershie's bringing food.
3: Him and Mo out there playing grab ass.
1: Yeah, I guess
2: keep
1: so.
2: It down.
3: Yeah, seriously.
1: Play mouth hug.
3: And just to light everything up, we've kept it fairly light today in the joints. But dude, the kid Samuel, the bird call kid.
1: Dude,
3: he was in Clearwater. He was in Clearwater at the aquarium.
1: What?
3: He was in Clearwater.
1: Where?
3: He was in Clearwater? You guys familiar? Over at the aquarium.
1: Where all the fish are.
3: Yep.
4: You know me for bird calls, but I can do other calls too.
1: What else?
4: Like in different animals. But Clearwater Marine Aquarium asked me to talk about them.
3: Dude, I would rather meet this kid than 99% of any celebrities ever on planet Earth.
2: Absolutely. Do you know who he sounds like right now? The black kid from
3: the Everglades. I'm a scientist in the Everglades.
4: And do some of their calls of different animals from there, like Ricky the Great White Pelican, which is where I got it from, who played Rufus in Dolphin Tale. So I'm gonna go ahead and do his call.
1: Kid's
4: and
1: good.
4: Some of their new residents, tuna and wahoo, which are California sea lions. It's what they sound like.
3: Stick to birds, kid.
4: Yeah. Yeah. Next resident, Nicholas, the bottlenose dolphin, which sounds like this.
1: Here we go.
3: Talking to you, Daddy.
4: CMA has four species of parrots.
3: All right, that's enough.
2: Is he losing it?
3: He stepped outside of his scope. He's bird.
1: Dude, stick to birds.
3: He clearly got a paid endorsement with the Clearwater Marine Aquarium. Yeah. They made him step outside of his comfort zone, and that's
1: look
3: fine.
1: What happened.
3: That's exactly.
2: Do what, a sea lion.
3: Yeah.
1: When Busch Gardens calls, kid, don't answer.
3: Yeah. We don't need unless it's in giraffe. the aviary. What's that thing called?
1: Aviary.
3: Yeah, the aviary.
1: Yeah.
3: Unless it's over there, just. But shout out to Samuel if you're here. If you and your mom are listening. All right. Thank you very much, Diz. Thank you so much, Drew Garabo.
1: Thanks,
3: shout
1: guys.
3: Out to Dash. Shout out to Corey Cardinal. We'll see you on Sunday when we crash your tailgate. We'll see you tomorrow at the Just Call Mo Grand Prix. I will whip that ass. I'm making the finals, guarantee. Top five finish. I'm locking it in. Make your future investment bet on Kalshi right now if you want. All right.
1: It's not an investment.
3: All right. We're hawking this comp. 3-2.

0: dude, we found that groove
1: again. That was good.
0: Oh.
2: You got some big boy lungs.
1: That was good. Hurricane lungs.
0: Jungle Boys lungs.
1: Shout out to Will.
2: Yeah,
1: Jungle
2: Will.
1: Boys, Will.
0: We love you, Will. I met you today.
1: All right, Drew Garabo Live is coming up next. Hopefully I'll run into some fine folks tonight out at Tim McGraw. We'll be throwing down on the farm like a Cherokee Chalkaw.
0: A what?
1: I like it. I love it. I want some more of it.
0: What are you talking about?
1: Goodbye. We'll be back live 1 p.m. Don't miss it. Recap of all of the craziness. We'll see if there are any fights at the Grand Prix.
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4: In Pinellas, there's a multi-vehicle accident eastbound on Park Boulevard at US 19. An earlier accident further north along Bel Air Road at Missouri is clearing. In Hillsboro, an accident along southbound I-275 at Himes is off on the left shoulder. Another one at Dale Mabry is blocking the left lane. This is Jim with traffic.
5: 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And the winner, by knockout, is Hattaday. 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
9: Absolutely.
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0: This album is 35 years old today, and I got some words to say about it. As soon as we start Drew Garabo Live with Maurice, myself, and Carrie.
1: Back in the days on the boulevard of Linden, we used to kick routines and the presence was fitting. It was I, the abstract.
0: And me, the five-footer. I kicks the mad style, so step on my frankfurter.
1: Yo, Fife, you remember that routine?
0: What?
1: That we used to make spiffy like Mr. Clean.
0: A tidbit, a smidgen. I don't get the message. Hi, everybody. It's Drew Garabo Live. Welcome. It's a Friday. Thank you very much to a raucous rendition of Senning Show to kick things off. And I realized right before Maurice and I took the microphones that for the second week in a row, we get to show some love and spread some love from one of the fine folks providing food for the Drew S. Open golfers. So if you've already registered at theboneonline.com to benefit Bay at Ford for the November 6th event at Bardmore, you're going to be fed on course by my man Kerry Gershowitz from Gershie's. We love this dude. He epitomizes the small business owner, in my opinion, and we like those folks to prosper in the Tampa Bay area. We need more of them, and I know just about every day is a struggle for you, Kerry, so I appreciate what you're doing for the golf tournament and to Bay It Forward by process. Thanks, man.
2: It's my pleasure. Glad to do it.
0: You're the man. Appreciate you. Tell us about Gershie's. Tell us about business. Tell us about how's it going. You're right next to Pi, so you got two Pi vicinity people right there. What's going on with you?
2: You know, every day's a struggle. Plugging along, though. You know, catering's picking up.
0: Good.
2: Getting some private jet clients now.
0: That's nice. Yeah. Last time we saw you, I think you had some this extra stuff from, you like shows up with all this random
3: gourmet that's
0: food.
3: Right.
0: You're like, what are you doing with lobster tails, Carrie? He's like, oh, they didn't want the king crab, you know?
2: Yeah.
0: Well, that's great. If someone wants to place a catering order, let's say there's someone out there on a Friday coming home from work, they're like, oh, this sounds like a nice fellow. I bet he's got delicious food. How do they get in contact with you? Social media, a website, phone number, all that stuff.
2: Yeah, you can follow me on Instagram or Facebook. I'm on TikTok. Mostly Instagram. Send me a message or Facebook.
0: And that's Gershie's.
2: Yeah, Gershie's Cafe and Catering.
0: No C, right? G-E-R-S-H-Y.
2: Correct.
0: Yes, I'm glad I got that correct. Everything from pastas and salmon wraps and pizzas and all that great stuff. What is your specialty? What would you consider like your number one recommendation for someone who's never been to Gershie's before?
2: I would say if you're coming in to eat for lunch or lunch per se, I would say the Liberty, which is my interpretation of a Philly cheesesteak.
0: Okay. Ooh, yeah, your interpretation of it. What's different about it? You go different kind of pepper, different kind of cheese. What's your story?
2: Okay. Well, it starts out with my homemade hoagie roll.
0: Okay.
2: Which I don't know if you knew. I worked at Publix for 20 years. I
0: did not know that.
2: Yep. So
0: Were you a baker there?
2: Yeah, baker, and then became a bakery manager.
0: Oh, wow.
2: So I was there when we made everything from scratch.
3: What you do at Gershie's with all of your pastries, et cetera,
2: yeah.
3: Right?
2: Correct. Yeah, make it all from scratch.
0: Nice.
2: Yeah. Yep.
0: Wow, so your lineage is OG Publix baker.
2: OG Publix baker.
0: That's great.
2: Found my passion there for bread.
0: Yeah.
2: And then I retired from there after 20 years, and then I went to Frida's Cafe.
0: Okay.
2: And I worked at Alessi's.
0: Yep.
2: In the retail location. And I worked in the manufacturing plant, which makes everything for Publix. Like a lot of the tiramisu, the tres leche, you know, the New York crumb cake all comes from the manufacturing.
0: Hell yeah. Shout out to Melissa at Alessi, by the way. She's done a ton of stuff. Oh, do you know her?
2: Oh, of course, dude.
0: She's done so much stuff for us, for Calta, for everybody around town. Todd Wright, she is phenomenal. You're the cake queen, baby. I mean, there are a lot of cake great ladies. Don't get me wrong. Yeah. She's the OG cake great.
2: 100%.
0: Yeah. All right. Well, good. The interpretation of that. So it starts with the fresh made hoagie roll. Then what goes on from there?
2: I use the shaved ribeye. Like everyone uses basically. Yep. But I put mine in an au jus.
3: Of course.
2: And I keep it on the hotline.
0: Yeah.
2: So when you order it, I don't throw a raw steak on the grill.
0: Yeah.
2: I have it soaking in that au jus and I just throw that au jus-y per se steak meat on the grill. It steams up. I pre-saute all my veggies. My peppers, onions, mushrooms are pre-sauteed. You're not going to get that raw. And then I put that in there, throw the meat on top, throw the mozzarella provolone cheese blend.
0: Yeah.
2: And then I throw a hat on it, and it melts on there, and
0: boom.
2: Then it goes on my homemade hoagie, pop it in the pizza oven, crisp it up a little bit, and boom.
0: I don't know about you, but it moved for me, Maurice.
3: A little bit to the left on me, too, sir.
0: Hells, yeah. He will be serving food to the golfers at the Drew S. Open. Again, November 6th, register by going to theboneonline.com. 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We're looking for more. Go to our website, bayitforward.org. If you are or know a family in need, we would love nothing more than to help. And we can't say enough, Kerry, how much we appreciate your support in doing this. And you've always done stuff for the bone.
3: Before we let him go, I think we'd be remiss if we didn't say, whatever you do when you go to Gershie's, do not leave without some ranch, because it is 100% absolutely the best. Even if you don't get anything that you need to dip in ranch, dip your finger in it. It's worth it.
0: Yeah, eventually you're going to need something with ranch on it, and yes, you're going to want to have Gershie's Legendary Ranch. So good that Pat Maroon from the Tampa Bay Lightning went gaga for it and wanted his own ranch dressing. But and we're sending, you know, Pat, we're thinking about you, buddy. We miss you. We miss seeing you around these here parts. And Bolt season, by the way, starts this weekend.
3: Yes.
0: Like, that is the sleeper story that nobody's talking about, is that Bolt's hockey, a real official hockey, starts this weekend. I think the Mike O radio show with Corey Cardinal is broadcasting live, which is super cool. And, you know, I'm just going to say it. Baker turns it around on Sunday. I said it before, and I'll say it right now, and it's on the Drew Graba Live Facebook page. I call him as I see him. We called the loss to the Browns well before it happened.
3: The only show to do it.
0: And here's why I am telling you the Bucks will win against the Vikings on Sunday, because they have no reason winning this game. That's right. How the NFL Correct. Works. Whenever there's a game, especially with the Bucks, that they have no business winning, they have no problem winning that game. I think Baker balls out, and I'll tell you why. What do we always say about Baker, other than being a little bit of a swashbuckler out there on the field? He needs that chip on his shoulder. Right. Once he signed that inflated, unnecessary, enormous contract, that chip, that wasn't there no more. Right. Oh, sure, he wants to win as bad, if not worse, than anybody in the field, but he knew in the back of his mind or front, he doesn't need to prove himself to the Buccaneers organization. Well, what's everybody done in the national media and the local media over the past week? Crapped on Baker Mayfield. Justifiably so. I've been doing it myself. He sucked last weekend. Not to make excuses, but he had a sweaty ball. Not to make excuses week one, but the headset wasn't working for a little bit. So now he's allegedly sick, which I thought was kind of funny, because he's already got his not to make excuses for Sunday's press conference if they lose. But here's the thing. They're not losing. He knows that he's been counted out and crapped upon for a week by national media, the one that the players all pay attention to. And he doesn't like that. And that's going to light a fire under number six's ass on Sunday. He's throwing for two touchdowns or more, and the Buccaneers beat the Vikings on Sunday. Book it.
3: Let me ask you this. You say, and you're absolutely correct, he needs that chip on his shoulder, and he's got something to prove. Now, the two losses were not squarely on his shoulders.
0: Of course not.
3: So my question to you is,
0: yes,
3: whilst he may have everything he needs, does the rest of the team that looks kind of really not great, what's going to compel them to be?
0: You know what that is? That is a solid question, Kerry, from a storied sports radio personality like Maurice. It's a great, great question. Baker is going to play so well that he will overcome the discombobulated defense, the horrendous we are a team without a mission coaching of Todd Bowles, and the laughable offensive coordination of that new dude who has been stinking up the joint. So Baker will play so well, he will overcome all of that.
3: All right, I'm putting my money down.
0: There you go. Hello, who are you?
4: Hey, this is D. Ryan.
0: Hey, V. Ryan. By the way, say I'll be putting my money down again when we hang up with V. Ryan. You're just going to lead me into something great.
3: Okay.
0: So, yes. Go ahead, V. Ryan.
4: I just wanted to say what a great shout. PB&J, undisputed king of the lunchbox. Unbelievable shout. I think if he's the queen, though, the queen, or if he's the king, the queen has got to be a Capri Sun.
0: Have you traveled back in time, V. Ryan, to when we were talking about peanut butter and jelly as the queen of lunchbox? Am I living in a weird vacuum right now? We talked about that, a week ago?
4: You were talking about grapes not being berries, and I didn't really understand that.
0: Today or in the past? I'm sorry, Ryan. I think you're going for something, but I don't know what you're going for, my man. You know I love you.
4: I think I'm on. Okay. I'm on another episode online. love you. Bye-bye.
0: No, wait. Are you really? Did you really think we were talking about peanut butter and jelly right now? I thought you were, like, making a joke about a show or you're legit no. watching a different you're watching a different
4: yes yes
0: that's funny
4: yes
0: that is great
4: I have to go oh my I'm god embarrassed.
0: No don't it happens Goodbye. All look it's a price of us being on the YouTubes you know and which I love by the way I don't love the cameras obviously but why would I I do love the interaction and I like that y'all get to see the boring studio in which we work it'd be cool if we did something to it like put cool stuff, but every time I see like a Mina Kimes on ESPN or something like that, I think they've got a really cool backdrop. I got black curtains back here. We gotta do something. All right, go ahead, say it to me.
3: I'll be putting my money down.
0: Well, good thing, Maurice, that I've got a code for you to use with Kalshi starting next week, the predictive market. You're not wagering, you're investing in futures. Download the Kalshi app. I don't know that my bonus code or my promo code, rather, is ready yet, but you can try it. It's Drew, D-R-E-W. Starting on Monday, we're going to be talking about that as a method of investing in futures and, you know, maybe winning some stuff on your investments. I've already explored the app a little bit. You know, you can invest on everything from, like, what movie is going to get a high score on Rotten Tomatoes? How many views the new Taylor Swift video is going to get? You can invest that it's going to be 24 million plus or 27 million. It's fascinating. So take a look around this weekend. And on Monday, we're going to focus in on a football game and see if we can't all get on the same page and make some legit investments.
3: I'll be downloading my Kalshi app tomorrow.
0: That's K-A-L-S-H-I. And use the code Drew. If it works, awesome. And you can play along. All right, so I said I wanted to talk a little bit about the low-end theory. You're still good, Kerry, by the way. I haven't said, hey, good to see you. Okay. In case you were getting worried, I was like, you're still okay. When I saw it was the 35th anniversary of this album, it made me realize there are certain line in the sand albums, at least for me, and I think other people have them too, where like if you don't know this album or love this album or revere this album, you really don't know old school classic hip hop. And there are albums like that. Like I would say Appetite for Destruction is a line in the sand because if you can't at least appreciate its brilliance,
3: right,
0: then you really don't know rock and roll. Is that safe to say?
3: I would say, yeah, whether you love the band or not.
0: Correct. And you don't have to, this doesn't have to be one of your favorite bands. It happens to be mine. But if you call yourself an old hip hop head and this album is not on your Mount Rushmore, I'm going to go so far as to say you don't know hip hop. And I'm sorry, I'm not sorry to put that line in the sand because this album came along in 1991. I had just gotten into college radio and they would let us play whatever we wanted. And I heard a weird little song they did. I'd already been into them because their first album had Can I Kick It and Bonita Applebaum
3: yes, can,
0: and a couple
3: by the
0: others.
3: Way.
0: Oh, thank you. Can I Kick It?
3: Yes, you can.
0: Oh, I'm gone. So then they came out with this second album. And I will tell you, and I know there's probably 3 to 13% of people listening right now who have any idea of how groundbreaking it was back in 1991. But this clever little ditty right here. With Q-Tip, not Fife Dog, but just Q-Tip. Something about it just caught my ear and never got popular.
5: Baby's Babylon, they're looking for excuses. Game for the buzzer who kicked it to the moose is lame as a brain could be golly gee. If you see a
0: they were so ahead of their time that they rapped about a date rape that occurred. Before Sublime had the song, this song is called The Infamous Date Rape. And it's just a narrative of a very unfortunate situation that would happen to a young lady. So

0: So anyway, way ahead of their time. And I wonder if people have those. I would put Donnie Darko is a line in the sand movie for me. Because if you can't appreciate its brilliance, we're just not homies. You know what I mean? Like, yeah, we're not going to be like super close if you've seen that movie and you dislike that movie, yeah, you know? Yeah, yeah. And I get why it's a little out there for some people. Totally get that. But just that's one of my line in the sand things. What else did I leave? We got that line in the sand. Oh, the US Open we covered. And a special shout out to my man, Dan Connolly. Not going to give the reason or anything, but that dude busts his ass for this company. And I've known him for 15 years. And we had such a cool moment yesterday because he is the first negative encounter I had over here in Tampa Bay when I was coming back to radio. But it was kayfabe. It was, he didn't mean it. And I think I've told this story a couple times before. Dan was at a little get to know Drew thing they had at Derby Lane. I had to meet all the salespeople, and I was nervous as hell. I was coming back to radio after being out for 3 years. I'm just like blown away meeting everybody. And Dan walks up to me and he goes, "Hey, I don't really see this working out, but but good luck, I guess." And I just looked at him like, "Who would? What the?" And I'm just right as the moment where my heart leaves my body and I'm emotionally shattered, I look over and Fisher is laughing his ass off. Fisher left mornings at 97X, which is the only reason I was able to come back to radio. Thanks, Seth. And so he had given Dan $100 to come up to me and do that. So at my 15th yesterday, when they were giving me a Lightning jersey and John Brennan said some really sweet and amazing things, I was glowing, and then I look and I had a text message, and it's from Dan Connolly, and it says, "I'm still not convinced you're the guy."
1: nice
0: full circle moment. He's amazing. He really busts his ass for this company, and he's got a phenomenal sense of humor.
1: If you can place a 15-year callback into the mix, that's genius right there.
0: So genius. And they the Beastie Boys cleverly did that. I think it was to MCA did it to Ad Rock. There was some ring that some fan gave Ad Rock on tour, and they kept it as a joke. Ad Rock kept throwing it, trying to throw it out, and MCA would keep it, hold on to it for a while, and then put it back in Ad Rock's backpack. And Ad Rock was making such a big deal to everybody, like, "How in the hell is this happening? I threw this out." And they kept it going for years until Adam Yauch finally died, and no one ever found out. Just kidding. 800-771-1025. Not about the dead part. I mean, he's dead, and that kind of sucks. Mo, you and I talked a couple of weeks ago about pause, about the use of pause. It's kind of like the new no homo, if you will, which I like that. I mean, we should be able to mock things that sound gay without coming off homophobic. And when you...
1: It's a thin line, though.
0: It's a very thin line, much like the line between the rectum and the... Okay, sorry. You want to be able to make those jokes because they are aplenty, especially in football or basketball, organized sports in general, but you don't want to say no homo because no homo sounds like you're saying, "No homo, you don't have the right to exist," or... "Ew, no homo. I don't want to be a homo," which is probably more accurate. So instead of no homo, which got Roy Hibbert from the Indiana Pacers suspended and fined, players are now saying pause, which I explained to Maurice when an athlete or anyone, especially in the urban community, say something that could be interpreted as a little bit, you know, perhaps gay. Instead of saying no homo, they will say pause. Well, last night, Monday Night Football, millions of people watching, we got to experience the beauty of pause executed to perfection. After Michael Penix, he hates that, by the way, and I would too if that were my name, but that's not my name, and people call me Drew Garbage, so I feel your pain, penis face. But no, anyway, he balled out, deserves way better for them than me calling that. And then after the game, he gets to talk to the reporters because he won the freaking Falcons the game against the Packers.
2: "And you know, obviously the run game, I want to shout out to the O-line. My O-line, they played a hell of a game. Bijan, like, unreal. Brian Robinson, unreal. Like, man, those boys played their tails off, and that helped everything open up in the back end as well." Pause.
0: What a, I mean, like.
1: That's funny.
0: that's quick thinking.
1: Yes,
0: like,
1: yes.
0: And that's a quarterback who's got a quick, you know, think quick in the pocket, so it makes sense. But, like, you know, he didn't do that on purpose. But if he did, I mean, that's pretty damn respectful. So pause is all right, right?
1: Yeah, like, yeah,
0: you know,
1: yeah,
0: okay. Yeah. I mean, I guess I would have to ask gay people how they feel about pause, but you're just...
1: do we got to run everything by gay people, Drew?
0: It is the rainbow clause in the new Constitution. Anything remotely anti-gay, we have to run it by the gay. I know, I don't like it any more than you do.
3: What if you say no homo and then say, okay, maybe a little homo?
0: No, because the no homo part just makes you feel like you're anti-homo. You know, when you say just a little, you're acknowledging that homo is bad and therefore no homo is okay to say. It ain't.
1: Thanks for stopping by, Kerry.
0: Yeah, take care. Good to see you, buddy. Thanks a lot. Gershie's right next to the the Clearwater Airport. He'll be providing food for the Drew S. Open. And thank you, man. Really good to see you. Not because of what you just said, I promise. But Mo really gave a good opportunity there. So you're the man.
3: Yeah,
0: oh, by the way, can we just talk about this little salmon wrap that you put together for yours truly? Because that's going to be my substance tonight. Was that an ugh? Like,
1: no, that's an as in it's so beautifully created.
0: Look at that. Yeah. Look at that. Oh, look at that, chat. Look at that, chat.
3: Medium rare. Little bit of salt and pepper. Heavy sear.
0: Thank you, buddy.
3: My pleasure,
0: the man.
3: Guys.
0: Really appreciate you.
3: He's
0: providing.
3: You guys.
0: We love you.
1: Yes.
0: Providing pizza on course for all you golfers. And again, stop by Gersey's. If you go there for lunch one day a week, you are literally helping this man stay in business. So please consider that when you make your lunch choices.
3: And if you say you're bone fam, I'm going to take care of you.
0: You heard him, ladies and gentlemen.
1: Right,
0: put him 10% off onion rings. So
3: you got it.
0: Thanks, Kerry. You're the man, buddy. Appreciate that.
1: Thank you, brother.
0: Good job, Mo. 800-771-1025. I don't give shouts out very often, especially this is not a birthday shout out at all. But I just want to give a very special shout out to someone out there. On my way across the Howard Frank Land Bridge today, I went to pass a driver and got behind a left lane lagger. You are familiar with the left lane lagger, Maurice.
1: All too well,
0: the
1: sir.
0: Person unfamiliar with not just now the unwritten rule of the road. It is a written rule of the road now that you are not to travel in the left lane unless it is for passing. That is a law. Before it was a law, it was a common courtesy, or rather an uncommon courtesy, because so many of you dunderheads out there can't figure out that that left lane is for people who are passing and traveling at a higher rate of speed than you. So, young lady, pasty-faced with long brown hair, driving a red car today, lagging along in the left lane. When I went around the pickup truck in front of me and got behind you, and you would not speed up past, say, 68 miles per hour in a 65, and I brighted you, and you still declined to move over as a considerate and law-abiding driver would do, I whipped around you to the right. Upon doing so, I went to go look at you to tell you to get the hell out of the left lane, and you extended...
1: Oh, she did.
0: You extended your middle finger at a law-abiding citizen who merely wished to encourage you to abide by the rules of the road.
1: She showed you, huh?
0: Well, I suppose I got back in front of her, accelerated, and she was out of my life forever. But I just wanted to give that special shout-out, young lady, for chastising me by the most recognizable finger on the planet for doing nothing at all wrong. I did nothing wrong. I merely wished to pass you, and I had to do so on the right. Is it acceptable, Maurice, once you pass that person, to give them a little bit of, like, I like to do now the double, like, finger gun where you're just, I'm just going, move over that way. Like, move over that way.
1: Seems a little bit threatening, Drew.
0: A little bit threatening. That's true, because that could be interpreted as a gun.
1: Yeah.
0: And they might think that guy's going to shoot me. So then it's a clean shoot to the back of my head.
1: Listen, it's acceptable to do whatever you want to do because you're an adult. I would say, and I would caution people listening, that at some point you're going to give that finger to the wrong person who's going to then get in front of you and then brake check the F out of you.
0: Yeah.
1: And then you're going to find yourself in a road rage situation. It's not worth it, especially if you didn't do anything. You didn't do anything wrong.
0: I know. Well, I was just informing her of which way she should be driving. Hello, Drew Grabo Live. Who are you?
1: Oh, wait. You gave her the finger.
0: No, she gave me the finger, but I did that. Yeah. Oh, and I was wondering if, like, she thought that maybe I was shooting or something. Like, I'll kill you.
4: Hello, Drew.
0: What?
4: Listen, Let me tell that to all these people out here on 75 that are in my way.
0: Sir, I'm telling them to 75 to 275 to Interstate 4 to 19. I don't know if 19 follows that rule. I mean, kind of it does, sure. But kind of it. Yeah, on the overpass part, definitely. Yeah, yeah. Like, you move over.
4: These people out here can't 580. Drive. They're too stupid to be on the road.
0: Yeah, man. They should have an IQ test to get your driver's license. Am I right?
4: I'm in the passing lane going 65.
0: That's not right. You get out of that passing lane so people can get out from behind you.
4: And idiots won't get over.
0: Damn idiots. Well, listen, man, it's a pandemic. It's an epidemic. It's an everything demic. And I'm sorry that it's happening to you right now, but I guarantee you if it helps, you're not alone.
4: Every day, I've called you before. It happens every day at the same time.
0: Sorry, man. We'll keep fighting the good fight, my good man. Thank you.
4: Have a good one.
0: You too.
1: Sadly,
0: he sounded defeated.
1: Yeah, a little bit. And it's no excuse necessarily. I do think there are a lot of people out there that are unaware that it's a passing lane.
0: It's true. That is true. I briefly put together the idea of doing outreach into inner cities to tell people because it seemed to be more urban dwellers than not. But now I will say it crosses all demographics, all kinds of different people. White. Other, they are inhabiting that left lane. I'm playing this very foreboding, not yacht rock foreboding, but foreboding music. It's a pretty good pun. Hope Monica's listening. She'd really like that one. You too, JoJo. I always know I've hit the mark on a pun when I get texts from both. If it like passes the Monica and JoJo text me scale, I know I've done really, really well. If one of them texts me, I just figure the other one's not listening, so it's good. If neither of them texts me, I know it didn't hit the mark. So I'll just say I'm playing this foreboding, not like yacht rock foreboding song, because I don't know if you heard at the end of a sending show today, just talking about the fact that Hannity, Dr. Phil, and a couple of other right-leaning personalities who have the ear of the president, and he has theirs, have been ramping up the alien content lately with a heavy, heavy dose of We Are Not Alone. That, if I'm the government, that's how I prime the pumps. You let a couple of mouthpieces, for lack of a better word. I mean, I respect Hannity. He's carved out an amazing career for himself, even if I might not jibe with what he says or even how he says it. But the dude is a phenomenal success. And so if he's saying it, Phil McGraw is saying it. He's Dr. Phil on TV. I think it might be something coming soon. I'm excited. I've always wanted this my whole life, ever since I saw it. Even if it's bad, look at what they're paying for diesel right now to truck our supplies off the nation. Look at people dying all over this world of ours. Look what we've done. We created things like cancer, left lane drivers. We did all this. So if the aliens come, if the worst thing they do is eliminate us, we had it coming. And if the best thing is they want to help us, well, what took you so long? You know? Hello, it's Drew Grabo Live. Who are you?
5: Drew, what's up? Mo.
1: Hey.
5: How are you guys doing?
0: Very well, thank you. Yourself?
5: Drew, I'm doing good, Drew. Listen, man, I feel it. I feel it in you. I think that you can do it, Drew. Come to the dark side. Flip them the bird. Go around them, and when you get in front of them, grab hold of the steering wheel and put both feet on the brake and lock them up.
0: I'll never be one of you. You brake checkers are maniacs. I got brake checked on the way home 3 nights ago, and I'm just like, what was the point of that? This guy wanted me to turn right. The other people have the left lane signal, so they're going
1: right,
0: and you got away because you don't know what lane they're turning into, and this guy starts bleeding on the horn. I'm like, that's not going to make me go, guy.
1: Right.
0: Light turns green, I go, whips around me, and brake checks me on a residential street.
1: That's a real good sign that you're somewhat unhinged. Yeah.
0: That's what I thought. I'm like, does that guy get home and go, hell yeah, I own that guy. I brake checked him and made him also hit his brakes. Ha ha ha ha. When we come back, I want to talk about a couple things, okay? Number one, had the coolest experience in a restaurant in a long time. In fact, since Chef David at Il Ritorno, shout out, love him, love that place. Since we did the chef table there, we haven't had an experience like we did last night at a classic Tampa spot since 2012 anyway. And they've changed their name, not an advertiser, but I just want to see, just like Gershie, I want to see this dude do well. He's a chef, restaurant owner, and we had a really, really cool experience there last night. I want to talk about that, and what the Packers fans did after that game last night is worth talking about as well. Hello, real quick, who are you?
6: Hey, Drew.
0: Hi.
6: Hey, this is Ray out of Auburndale.
0: Hi, Ray.
6: And I want to let you know that if you brake check somebody, that gets you a nice little reckless driving ticket.
0: Yeah, I imagine it would. It should get you more than that because you're putting someone's life in danger. You should get attempted murder.
6: Absolutely.
0: Yeah, hell yeah.
6: Well, and that's the thing, though, is a lot of people think they can brake check and get away with it. And found out, no, that was actually one of those videos they did put out by the Florida Department of Law Enforcement that they said, hey, you brake check somebody, we're going to give you a reckless driving ticket. So yeah. Just knock it off. Oh. Stop. Being a jerk when you're out on the road.
0: You're lucky if you get just a reckless driving ticket, because if you cause an accident, which is what you're basically trying to do,
1: right.
0: That's easy in court, dude. Any lawyer, any accident injury attorney lawyer is going to love a case like that. So, yeah, definitely brake check and watch your savings account dwindle. Hello, who are you?
7: Hi, this is Benjamin.
0: Hello.
7: Hey, so I'm calling about the left lane laggers. A long time ago, I landed on thumbs down people behind them when you're close enough to them, when you're passing them. It's a lot less threatening and menacing than the flipping them the bird. And honestly, through the years, a lot of people have legitimately like given me like the I'm sorry, you know.
0: Okay. I'm sorry, I was just physically working out how that would work. So as you're driving by them, unnecessarily, like passing them on the right, which you shouldn't have to do, you look at them and with your right hand, you lean over and just give them the.
7: Yeah, just give them a little, little thumbs down.
0: Here's the thing. I'm gonna take Mo's stance on this one. Even something as benign and innocuous as a thumbs down in today's insane society is enough to make a rage-filled idiot snap and probably try to do something to you. So I got to say, even the thumbs down,
1: engagement.
7: I fully appreciate that, but I think it's the unexpected nature of something that is, I think, kind of at least in a Western sense, you know, recognized as like not like a real... It's kind of childish almost, and it makes people go, oh, wait.
0: Yeah, in a perfect world, they go, oh, wait. I want to live in that world where they go, oh, that's childish. I'm not going to.
1: Yeah, where are you driving at?
0: He's driving in fantasy land. Mr. Rourke and tattoo riding shotgun with the rich Corinthian leather. Not too many people will get that reference, which is unfortunate. It's 1970s reference involving Ricardo Montalban and Hervé Villechaize. You ever watch the biopic of him where they got Peter Dinklage, the dude from Game of Thrones?
1: No, I did not.
0: I mean, he's the most famous little person in Hollywood, so you had to. But it was really good. That poor little dude had a messed up life, man. He got on some substances. And
1: I mean, he was thumb sized, Drew.
0: What
1: are you gonna do?
0: He wasn't just like short. He was I think he was technically a dwarf, right?
1: He may have been.
0: Oh man, I always get this mess. A dwarf is someone with a normal sized torso, or is a dwarf a fully shrunken human being?
1: I think dwarfism is.
0: Okay, what's an imp? And a gnome. What is a gnome? I know they're all
1: gnome
0: the same
1: is a
0: family.
1: Garden. A garden.
0: Well, no, now they memorialize them in garden gnomes, but they're really mythical earth spirits from European folklore. I just had to look that up. There's a dwarf. Man, I have a good friend who suffers from that. Dr. Jen Arnold. She was on that Little People, Big World. I think she's a doctor. Used to be in the area. Now she's up north. She was in the studio, and we had to make some pretty serious, you know, accommodations for her because she could not get up on a chair. But she brilliant, saved the lives and touched the lives of so many pediatric cancer patients. I believe she was a neurologist, if I'm not mistaken, and perhaps even a neurosurgeon. An amazing person who overcame all. High school cheerleader.
1: Doesn't they have tiny fingers?
0: I mean, they're undersized, yes, but I mean, you know, they make a, this woman saves lives.
1: She's not
0: Marvin Hamlish pounding out heart and soul.
1: Much respect, but it just seems like the instruments would be so.
0: You let the families of those kids worry about the size of her hands and the instruments, mister.
1: I'm just asking questions here.
0: 800-771. All right, Carrie, take it easy. 800-771-1025. All right, we're going to return. We'll talk about, it's not quite what they were doing to Baker when he ran off the field last week, but those Packer fans at Lambeau Field, they're a different breed.
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9: In Tampa, a wreck along northbound I-275 approaching Lois has the three right lanes blocked. A crash southbound on Dale Mabry at Waters is blocking the center lane. Pinellas accident through Group 1 eastbound on Park Boulevard at 42nd Street, as well as one on Palm Harbor Boulevard at Klosterman. This is Jim with traffic.
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31: This is Fox 13's Dave Osterberg from the Sky Tower Weather Center. Oh, it feels so nice this morning, and enjoy it. We have it all weekend long. Warm and breezy for you today. Much drier. High temperatures in the mid to upper 80s. Clear, pleasant tonight with a low back into the upper 60s. And warm and dry for Saturday. High temperatures in the mid 80s.
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0: It is Drew Garabo live for a Friday. Don't forget, Sunday, we bring the tailgate to you. Switching it up this week, courtesy of John Senning, Bud Light, Scotty and Abby from Magic 94.9, and Hooters. Let's say you're like my buddy Robert and you're tailgating before the game out by Raymond James Stadium, 4 o'clock start. We'll message John Senning or The Bone. They'll get it. Tell them where you are, what lot.
1: What type of crap is that? Yo, how's about a smack? Word life, I can't front. Thought I was all that.
0: So hit up John, hit up The Bone, and let them know where you are. Show them a little picture of your tailgate, and they'll go, oh, that looks good. They'll take their Gladiator on over there and then present you with maybe a Bud Light cornhole set, maybe Bud Light itself, definitely some Hooters food, and all kinds of stuff. So hit them up, and it's a Bud Light tailgate with John Senning and those cats from Magic. They went to the game last night, the hockey game. I saw Abby did, and she and I were commenting back and forth. Because it was a Panthers game last night. And I said, well, you're now unfortunately officially a Lightning fan because you've watched us get our ass kicked by the Panthers. You know, she got to miss out on some painful moments courtesy of those scumbag Panthers.
2: Yeah.
0: Hopefully this season, I'm not going to say things are going to, I've got a different energy from the guys this year, and I kind of like what I'm seeing. A lot of the guys worked with Kucherov in the off season. So I really, really, I have high hopes every year because I'm a big Bolts fan. I feel really good about this team and our chances to get just past the first round of the NHL playoffs. That would simply be
2: lovely. Right now, we're still in contention.
0: I mean, we're undefeated. Hello there. It is Drew Garabo live, and you're calling us. What's up?
3: Yeah, I was just calling about Baker Mayfield.
0: Oh, okay, sure. We can just let me just reset a little bit. We said in the first segment, I said anyway, that Baker was going to ball out because he plays well when his back against the wall, when the media is crushing him, when he's not a front runner, when he doesn't feel supported, etc. That's when you see Baker at his best and most Bakerist. So I would expect him to go over on his rushing yards this weekend. I think he goes over on his passing touchdowns as well. What do you have to say, sir?
3: I feel like Baker's not at his healthiest right now. And I feel like we've seen him get to his healthiest when he was with the Rams. Mm-hmm. And then once he got over here, he kind of got banged up a little bit.
0: Sure.
3: And I don't think he ever got healthy from last season.
0: Yeah, I think that's a fair thing to say. A lot of NFL athletes, especially quarterbacks, never really lose their lagging injuries. And you'll see a lot of dudes have the same injury multiple times. I mean, God, look at that poor Jaden Daniels for the Commanders. Almost said the
3: right.
0: You know, his elbow situation. It's rough, dude. It's absolutely rough. And I'm sure with the way Baker plays, every night, I'm sure before he goes to sleep, he's feeling aches and pains that you and I couldn't even imagine. So, yeah, it would stand to reason.
3: Oh, but he's a beast, though.
0: No, he's not a beast, sir. He's a dog. We were required to call him a dog. Not a beast, but a dog. But thank you. Yes. Thank you very much for your observation that Baker Mayfield is playing banged up. 800-771-1025 is the number. What's up? Hello. Who are you?
4: Hey, Drew. Chris Cash.
0: Hey, Chris. What's up?
2: Chris Cash.
4: Not a lot. Just wanted to say I'm glad you came around to the Humphreys McGee side.
0: Oh, I like a few of their songs. Yeah, they amused me when listening. Sure.
4: Very good. You're the best dad, brother. Have a great one.
0: Chris Cash. Do I know you?
4: No, I keep bugging you on the phone here.
0: Oh, okay. God, because when someone like gives their full name.
2: Like that, yeah.
0: Because whenever I meet someone in person and they're like, okay, I'll call your show, I always say, make sure you tell me who you are so I don't accidentally, you know, go off on you. I don't know if you've heard, every once in a while I have a tendency to do that. And so when I meet someone, I'm like, hey, you know, you can call, but just right away you have to be like, hey, I'm that dude that met you at Donna Jen's party
2: right.
0: That said we listened in the shop and you talked to my wife and I for a while.
2: Preemptive.
0: Exactly. And I'm like, okay, you know, lower the dukes. Let's get a little less pugilistic here. Hey, let me ask you a question, Chris Cash.
4: Yes, sir.
0: Does a real fan ever boo its team on the field? And I'm not talking saying hurtful things like they did to all the Buccaneers. Not they, one idiot did to the Buccaneers as they were leaving the field last week. But I mean, when you're at a game last night, the reason I'm asking is because the Packers fans in Lambeau let them have it. And some would say deservedly so, because Jordan Love looked like he forgot how to play quarterback. The Falcons played out of their minds. Tucker Kraft had some drops, and then after the game said that he wished the fans wouldn't boo, and said that, here it is, quote, "It's not going to help us win. It's pretty disappointing. I don't know if people think that's going to rally us or something like that. We're grown men. We're mentally strong enough, capable to get back on the field and play ball. But it would probably be much easier with the 70,000 people behind us rather than opposing us." Valid, because he's the one down there on the field doing it, right? But we're the ones up in the stands. What do you think? Does a real fan of a team ever boo that team in person?
4: I think not. I think that there needs to be open dialogue and the ability to criticize and talk about what the problems are, what the positives are. But I don't think the game is the time for it. I mean, I don't boo at a concert, and I might talk about it later.
0: That's true. That is true. I don't think I've ever booed at a concert before. I'm trying to think of any moment.
2: Yeah, no.
0: Like, because there are times when we went to see Jane's Addiction, the show before they broke up on stage, Perry was going into some rants, and like, I wanted to yell, like, shut up and play. But I mean, you know, I paid for my, well, no, I didn't. I was given my ticket by someone, and that gave me the right to be there. But like, I don't know. I believe in respecting the experience. And to me, if you're a real fan of the team, no matter how frustrated you might be, I don't think you boo them. I don't know what that accomplishes for the team. You want your team to win, and you want your team to be in the best position to win. And if they hear their own fans booing them, that doesn't set them up for success for the next game, you know?
4: It's certainly not a logical way of expressing, you know, your disappointment. It's not going to help, and there's a time and a place.
0: Sure. Thanks, man. I appreciate it, Chris Cash.
2: Allow me, if you will, Drupert,
0: I will
2: play devil's advocate.
0: Please,
2: here.
0: Advocate for the devil, Al Pacino.
2: Because sometimes...
0: Hey, your wife, she's at home right now taking it up the butt from another gangster. That scene on
2: what
0: the subway.
2: Subway.
0: Oh,
2: yeah.
0: My God, dude.
2: Yeah.
0: In Spanish.
2: Some people might think, and I might be one of those, mm-hmm. that your level of disappointment disenchantment, disenfranchisement,
0: disgust,
2: if
0: sometimes.
2: You would disgust,
0: yep.
2: might be okay being commiserate with the level of money that you're making to do the job, in so much as you're not going to boo a McDonald's drive-through employee mm-hmm. if they give you the wrong order. Because they're making $15 an hour. Somebody making $15 million a season and they're sucking, I think that you probably need to up the level of your disappointment.
0: You might not be wrong, because that money that you paid, there's some algebraic equation, times however much money those players are making on the field,
2: making, right.
0: times the time that you sat in that weather, in that stadium.
2: Right.
0: When it gets done, of course you're going to want to boo, but does a real fan boo his favorite team or her favorite team? Now, shout out to field producer Todd Wright, who pointed out a twist to this story, which I'm enamored with. You ready for this?
2: Ready.
0: It's different for the Packers, and I knew this already, but it didn't come to mind for sure. The Packers situation is unique because most of the people in the stands are actually owners of the team. When you invest in the Packers, you're not just buying season tickets. You are investing in the team. You are a part owner, albeit a small percentage, of the team. So every home game, as Todd stated in a text, is like a stockholders meeting.
2: Oh, yeah. Then you got to boo.
0: I mean,
2: you got to boo.
0: For them, that's like being able to boo your bad performance, your bad product or whatever. So I think they have the right to boo. And Buccaneers fans, if you stuck around to the end after the 2-hour-plus delay last week to watch that team lose on an overthrown sweaty bowl by Baker Mayfield, I believe you also have earned the right to boo.
2: Yeah.
0: But just because you have the right to do it certainly doesn't make it right.
2: I agree. Oh, I mean, you should. Yes, absolutely.
0: Okay, covered that. Covered Packers, covered tailgate. Now, so Sarah and I, we usually get to see each other about every weekend, but she's handling her daughter pretty much on her own And I'm very respectful of that. But her daughter hangs out with friends and her boyfriend and stuff. So, you know, we get some free time. So if we don't get to see each other like on a weekend night, we usually try to grab a lunch or a dinner during the week so we can catch up and I can see my fave and she can see me, blah, blah, blah. So last night we were going to find a dinner spot and, you know, we love hitting different restaurants. And last night I'm like, let's find something different and new. And so, went to the Yelp, you know, restaurant owners hate it, okay, yeah. but I found it to be somewhat useful most of the time. And I see this place has really, really high, like 4.6, 4.7. And I'd never heard of it before. It's called Luigi's and it's on West Shore. And, I'm like, all right, you know, well, let me see what this is all about. So I look on their website and they got this thing on Thursday nights, which was last night, called Luigi at Your Table, where you book an experience. You get to choose from one of three pastas.

0: So we go inside. He ends up at the table next to us. And Sarah and I sit down. And I'll be damned if Luigi himself eventually strolls over, glass of wine in his hand. He's like, which pasta did you want? Starts telling us about Italy and how in Italy, if you get a seafood dish, you better not put cheese on top of it because then they're going to know you're an American and they're not going to give you the good goods. And so really just a, what? Oh, could you speak up, please? Oh, I guess I just turned it off. That duck is telling me it's time to interrupt this story with some breaking news. You have a chance to win $1,000 right now. 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
1: Here we go, Bone fam. The Bone Bonus. 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It's who we are. This hour's Bone Bonus keyword is...
0: weekend. Head to the 102.5 The Bone app now and enter weekend. Before 30 minutes past the top of the hour and the $1,000 Bone Bonus could be yours, let's use it in a sentence for you. Look out, weekend. Here I come. Because weekend is made for fun. I had to unpluralize it to make that fit. How about this? Weekend warriors end up hurting on Mondays. How about this? The weekend doesn't know how to spell the word weekend. There we go. Weekend. And if you get a call at 5:30 from a number you don't recognize, it's probably a scam number, but it might be our prize people trying to reach you. So I would pick it up.
2: Pick up the phone.
0: And just see if it's an AI. If it's not an AI, it might be us. If it's an AI, if it's like a... The new AI tricks they're trying on the voice scams are really next level. Like, they'll stutter and they'll, like, make it sound like they stammered accidentally. They'll right. have stuff in the background. They really want you to think. I saw a video of a dude. I don't think it works. I hope it does. But how to give them prompts on their AI when they're calling you that will totally, like, garble up and mess up their system.
2: Oh, man, I'd love to have that.
0: Me too. He was going through the process. It's like you have to give it a command somehow, but I don't know how that works. It seemed like it might have been fake. But if there is a way to hack into that AI, I love when they're like, hey, hang on one second. Hi, this is, Fiona. And I'm like, well, get out of here with that nonsense.
3: They must be on to you because for a good 3-4 weeks, you were getting 5-6 calls during the show. And you haven't had any really.
0: Oh,
3: unless...
0: I'm not answering them
3: anymore. Oh,
0: I'm getting them. Trust me. I just, I've lost my passion for messing with them. It really, it's taking too much effort out of me. It was really starting to drain my joy.
2: They broke you, Drew. I hate to see it.
0: They really did. Like, too many. And then, like, when I do pick them up, it's never fun. Like, some guy yesterday, he's like, hello, this is John Anderson. I go, hey, Johnny, how you doing today, man? He goes, oh, God. I was like, what? I'm just referring to Johnny. He goes, okay. I said, well, how you doing? He goes, not great. I'm like, well, tell me what's going on. Click. I'm like, oh, their supervisors are paying closer attention now. That sucks. Did you see the Ed Sheeran news?
2: Yeah.
0: We're going to give it to you next.
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5: In Tampa, a wreck along northbound I-275 approaching Lois has had the 3 right lanes blocked, causing delays back to the Howard Franklin. A crash southbound on Dale Mabry at Waters is at the center lane blocked. A Pinellas accident eastbound on Park Boulevard at 42nd Street should be in the clearing stage. This is Jim with traffic.
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0: is your bone bonus keyword, and it's not lookout. Therefore, I did not tell you what the word was. I told you what it wasn't. $1,000 probably go a long way. That'll fill up a tank of gas. If I may put a bow on top of the story at Luigi's, again, if you're just looking for a really cool, unique experience, go on a Thursday night. That's the only night they do it. And book a Luigi at your table experience. I've never, in my years of going to restaurants, and I like restaurant, I don't want to call it a gimmick because that kind of cheapens it, but I do like things that are a little bit out of the ordinary. For example, a tableside guac.
1: Yeah.
0: Sucker for a tableside guac. Love it to pieces. I love the mozzarella cart at Rocca, although that is usually attached to like a $300, $400 dinner. So that's a pretty serious investment in today's economy. I'm probably the only person with ears listening right now who has gone out to the sugar mill at the De Leon Springs State Park. One of the best breakfasts of my entire life is going out there, and you pay $5 to get into the state park. Might have gone up to $6 now. You go to the Sugar Mill restaurant. You are seated at a table where you cook your own pancakes on a griddle in the middle of your table.
1: Yeah, I think I've told you before. I'm good.
0: No, yeah, you and Senning and everybody else on the planet who hasn't been thinks that this is lame, but they bring you the batter. They bring you chocolate chips, they bring you blueberries, and yeah, they'll bring you bananas.
2: Well, can't you see that it's just raining?
0: And you cook them to your own liking. You pour the little pitcher of batter onto the little hot grill in front of you. You get a couple of eggs, make yourself a little over easy to go along with it. They cook the bacon for you. Song is meant to keep it's only about a 3-hour drive from here.
1: Yeah,
0: 6 hours round trip. So that you may experience the joy of making your own banana pancakes. Hello there. It's Drew Grabo Live. It's Friday. Who are you?
3: Hello.
0: Hi. What's your name?
3: My name is Venus.
0: Venus?
3: Yes.
0: Are you my fire, my desire?
3: Probably.
0: I would love to rap about you. I just can't think of anything that rhymes with your name.
3: That's funny. I can only think of one thing that rhymes with my name, and don't you dare.
0: That's the joke.
3: So,
0: okay. Yeah, what can we do for you, Venus?
3: Okay. Yeah, you almost said it. So I was trying to, I downloaded your app, and then I was trying to set up my me, and while I was doing it, it asked me for my credit card, and I put that information in, and now it's asking me for $9.95. What's the $9.95 for? Because it won't tell me what it is.
0: I'm going to have to connect you with our tech support department. Can you just hold for a second, please?
3: Okay.
0: Thank you.
2: The telephone singer ringing, it's too early, don't pick it up. We don't need to, we got...
4: Shh. This is Rajnash, how may I help you?
3: Hi Rajnash, how are you?
4: I'm good, who am I speaking with, please?
3: Hi, my name is Venus, and I'm calling because I downloaded the app. And I entered the contest for the word of the day, weekend, or the word of the hour.
0: Yes.
3: And it asked me for my credit card information. So I put it in. And then after I put it in, while I was setting out my likeness or my being or whatever, my profile, that's the word. It asked me for the information again, and yes, it wants to charge me $9.95, but it won't tell me for what.
4: No, that is a glitch. You should not be charged one penny to enter the 102.5 the bone bonus keyword of the day, which today, as you stated, is weekend. You should not be charged one penny, nor one nickel, nor one dime, nor one quarter, nor one Susan B. Anthony dollar, nor one George Washington, nor one Abraham Lincoln, nor
3: what
4: one.
3: What about a euro?
4: Oh, no, we take it is American currency to which I was referring. Yes, that was the joke. You're a bright one. Yes, you are. Okay, so do you mind if I ask you a few questions so I may see if this is a glitch on our end or a glitch in your, no offense, little dumb head's end? What do you see that you are paying for when it asks the pop-up window that asks you, what is it saying you are paying for?
3: Okay, so it asked me for it doesn't tell me. It's when it's a pop up window, and when I pop down, hold on, mm-hmm. Let me look at it. I'm gonna tell you why. Well, mm-hmm. when I pop down,
0: yes.
3: When I pop down, it says shipping. It asks me for my shipping address.
0: Shipping.
3: And then the card. Where did it go?
0: I don't know.
3: Oh, yes.
0: I'm not there with you. Do you mind if I take control of your screen? I can take control of your screen just by you saying the word yes on the telephone. Is that okay?
3: It says show order summary. And then the cart pops up with a little one next to it. And then I touch the cart and it won't show me anywhere. It says item right next to it. It doesn't say anything. It just says $9.95.
0: Okay. This does seem to be a problem. I'm going to need to take control of your screen in order to make this better for you. Could you just say, please, Rajnash, you may take control of my screen?
3: Please, Rajnash, will you take control of my screen?
0: Okay, got it. Okay, I'm looking at what you are looking at right now, and I'm confirming that, yes, there is an order box there for $9.95. That should not be the case. Would you mind rubbing on the faceplate of your phone 3 times, please? Just in a circular motion, rubbing 3 times?
3: Okay.
0: Did it work?
3: No.
0: I just wanted to see if I could make some crazy lady rub her phone 3 times today. It was on my to-do list. Quiet down, coworker of mine. Let's get back to the basics here. Have you entered in your credit card information?
3: I did, and then it took me to this screen.
0: Okay, so I just have a few pointed questions. Why would you enter in your credit card information if you did not know what you are purchasing?
3: Well, this was before, prior to that. It said in order to set up my account or my profile, I would need to set up.
0: Are you certain? I don't see it. I'm looking at your screen. Are you certain it says theboneonline.com?
3: Yeah.
0: Now I am looking at what
3: it says. One 2.5 the bone.
0: Yes.
3: Real raw radio.
0: Okay. Yes, that is the radio station. Okay. And the bone bonus keyword part, you clicked on that, right?
3: Yeah.
0: Okay. Are you certain? Are you having some difficulty?
3: No, I'm absolutely certain that I did that. Yeah.
0: Okay. And a window popped up to take money from you, and you entered in your credit card. Did you think that this was a sweepstakes that you had? And I'm very confused.
3: No, it was. Wait, I pushed bonus. I pushed the bonus.
0: Okay. And then it. I'm sorry, you're giggling like crazy over there. Have you been sniffing ether?
3: No.
0: Morphine?
3: No, I'm.
0: You're
3: I'm just giggling. I'm a giggler.
0: Okay. All right. Very good. So I'm looking at my own app right now, and bonus keyword. Okay. Click on that.
3: Okay. Now I have to look for it.
0: Yeah, no, it just says keyword here, and then you enter in your keyword. It's not asking me for money. It's not asking me for any credit card information. It just says one lucky nationwide win listener will get paid $1,000.
3: Where
0: did you
3: say that?
0: The bon bonus.
3: Oh, so push the bon bonus. I'm pushing it.
0: What did you think?
3: And then it says the bon bonus 33 days ago. The bone is back.
0: Who's that?
3: That's Todd. He told me I shouldn't. Why did you push your credit card in?
0: Well, I've got to say, I somewhat echo what he is saying to you. Do you mind reading me your credit card number out loud?
3: No, I'm not new.
0: Okay, I guess we don't trust each other. May I refer you to a specialist, because I don't know that I can help you.
3: I thought you were a specialist.
0: I know I'm junior specialist. I need to put you in touch with the senior specialist.
3: Wait, I had to take this call in case that you guys call me because I win.
0: Well, I don't know that you entered in the number, and we don't do that till 5:32, and you paid $9.95 to somebody you don't know. Hold on 1 second. I'm going to have you talk to our senior specialist, okay?
3: Okay, thank you.
0: 1 moment. Hello? Oh, sorry. Wrong line. Hello?
5: Yeah, what up?
0: Wrong line again. Hello?
5: Wrong line again.
0: Son of a bitch. Hello?
5: Hey, Drew.
0: Hello?
3: Hello.
0: I'm the senior specialist.
3: I know you're making fun of me.
0: You did just figure that out, huh?
3: No, I didn't know it was you at first because you're the last guy really good.
0: Yeah. Well, listen, I got to ask.
3: This guy sounds too much like the second guy for me not to be.
0: Yeah, gotcha. I got sure, you. You got me.
6: She's savvy, Drew.
0: I really tried to pull the wool over her eyes and failed, huh?
3: It's pretty hard to fail on that one.
0: Why would you enter in your credit card information for $9.95 when you don't know what you're entering your credit card in for? The scammers prey upon you.
3: You know, it said I was entering it to set up my profile on your on your app.
0: There are no. Yes. Is there a profile on our app? I've never set one up.
6: Oh, me either.
0: No, there's no profile.
6: Nor would I.
0: Yeah, there's no profile on our app, my dear. I don't know why that would happen, but please, like, they didn't charge you, did they? Did you check your account?
3: No, I didn't check my account. I called you guys. I called you.
0: Smart. You definitely have your priorities in order. Well, listen, I hope you weren't charged $10. And moreover, I hope somebody didn't steal your credit card information. Yeah. But we won't ask you for money. And if we're asking you for money, we're going to directly ask you for money, mostly for charities. So, you know, I don't know what to tell you, darling, but good luck. Thanks for the entertainment. And the word.
3: No, thank you.
0: Sure, and if you figure it out, the word is weekend. Just so you know, if you figure it out.
3: Well, I got that. Okay. I entered it already.
0: Okay. All right. Well, I'm sorry it cost you $10, but you know, if you win, then you're $990 ahead. So there you go. Thank you, my dear.
3: Okay, that's great.
0: Thank you.
3: Have a great day.
0: Thank you. You too. That is what I love so much about radio is because of the unscripted. Podcasts are great. Don't get me wrong. And if you put me in a studio and said, give me an entertaining hour or two of a podcast, I could deliver that. But like that right there is why I love doing this as a medium so much. It's the flying without a net. If we have a phone screener, she gets hung up with the phone screener and she never makes it to the air because they're just going to do what anyone should do, which is address her issue off the air.
6: Right, right.
0: But we don't have that luxury or disadvantage because I love stuff like that. And when I see people, and there are a lot of people who, when I posted that AI overview of the show and it was like a very in-your-face summary.
6: Yeah.
0: A lot of people like, yeah, that's why I don't listen to blah, blah, blah. Do you watch insult comics? Like, do you watch comedians who do crowd work? That is exactly what I am doing, except I don't have to see you people. It's so much fun to be able to just take someone. Now, one of my favorite calls yesterday, believe it or not, that I've ever received is the guy who called my mom a horrible name.
6: Oh, yeah.
0: Because that guy, whether he knows it or not or appreciates it or not, he opened my eyes to the fact that if I'm going to say that to some rando that I don't know, I have to be okay with some rando who I don't know saying it about me. That really, really made it sink in. So thank you, sir. And now from now on, moms are off limits.
6: What? Change of policy?
0: It doesn't make sense to make fun of moms and then to have someone, expose me for my hypocrisy and say, well, I have to be able to say that about your mom.
6: Okay.
0: I want to know, but my love for my mom supersedes my need to make fun of other people's moms.
6: All right.
0: So,
6: can I still make fun of people's moms?
0: Oh, yeah, dude. Right, yeah. And I'm switching to dads. Hello, Drew Grubb Alive. Who are you?
7: Yeah, what up?
0: Hey, man. You having a problem with the app?
7: Absolutely not. I have some type of competence.
0: I mean, I wouldn't say she was incompetent.
6: Oh, no, yeah, right.
0: Just vacant and gullible.
6: Don't shade.
0: Yeah.
7: I'm just curious. Do they make you wear a bib and warm up your milk when you make those pancakes? just a question. I'm not being
0: It's a fair question. No bib necessary. Although I will say I feel infantilized when I go out for lobster and they put a bib on you, although I never go out for lobster. But remember that? You go to like a lobster place, they bring you that crappy little paper plastic bib, and you just got to eat like, I don't trust myself not to spray all over.
7: And then the funny part about it is the lobster has a smile on his face like he's happy he's about to be eating.
0: Oh, don't get me started on restaurants who make it look like the food they serve is going to have a good time. Did you know that 70% of barbecue restaurants in America feature some sort of pig out front in various states of elation to be slaughtered and eaten? I made up that statistic.
6: It sounded true.
7: That's incredible.
0: Thank you very much. Thank you. But no, I can't stand when I go to a barbecue joint. I'll still eat their food. But when they got like a smiling pig out front, they're like, hey, y'all, come on in and feast on my innards. You know, like they fatten me up so that you can eat me. I don't want to see that. I don't want to see a smiling cow. Okay, an ice cream place, you can give me a smiling cow. Like it probably feels pretty good to be milked, especially if you're a bull. But like an ice cream place, they can have like Stray Hands. They got a cow out front. And it doesn't, I don't think it hurts the cow unless you pull on its teats real hard.
6: Ow.
0: Like I did with your mom last night, bro.
6: I only said that
0: to point out my own hypocrisy, okay? I didn't mean that. I'm sorry. I'll get off your mom.
7: I just did before.
0: I went to work today. I'm sorry. I can't stop.
7: Oh, my God. How are you not sleeping? You must be tired.
0: That's a good call, Junior. Thank you for that. 800-771-1025. Hello there, Drew Grubb Alive. How may I help you?
8: Yo, what's FSG?
0: Well, I'm sorry. Your phone cut out. All I heard was FSG. Who are you?
8: FSG, Fish Sandwich Guy.
0: Oh, what's up, Fish Sandwich Guy? I love that. We can give him some little acronym. What's up, man? How you been, dude? I haven't heard from you in a hot minute.
8: Been doing good. Probably going to lose you right now. I'm going to go over the Skyway, so sorry about that.
0: It happens. I got to go over that brutal beast of a Skyway tonight. I'm heading to Naples after the show.
6: What the hell for?
0: Playing in a golf tournament tomorrow for our soldiers, for America.
6: There you go.
0: And for free golf at Tiburon, but mostly for America. What are you going down there for, Fish Sandwich Guy?
8: Well,
0: you live down there?
8: No, I'm actually coming back. No, I'm actually coming back to St. Pete. I'm working right now.
0: Oh, very cool. All right, man. So what's new?
8: Man, I still had a question about this pancake place, too.
0: Yes, sir. Hit me.
8: You said they got a griddle in the middle. I can make a short stack?
0: I say they got a griddle in the middle. You can make a short stack.
8: All right. I like that.
0: Absolutely.
8: And where is this place at again? I'm sorry.
0: De Leon Springs, my good man. It's a far-ass drive away out in the middle of nowhere in Volusia effing County, for crying out loud, between DeBerry and Daytona. No reason to be out there whatsoever except to go to the beautiful De Leon Springs State Park. The water, the springs are nice and cold. Get to chill in there, go on a scenic boat tour, rent a canoe, and most importantly, make a pancake on a griddle in the middle of your table, my man.
8: Well, you ain't steered me wrong the first two times, and I got a nephew out in college over at Daytona that I could probably go check out, so I might have to just try this place out.
0: All right, well, listen, I mean this with 1,000% sincerity. Before that happens, give me a heads up, and if my schedule's open, I'm way overdue for a visit. I dragged my girlfriend and her daughter, who really appreciated it, sarcasm, out there a couple of years ago, so I need to go back. So you let me know when you're going, man. I would love, love, love to buy you breakfast, my man.
8: And I'm going to hold you to that, Drew.
0: Please do.
8: I appreciate that.
0: Thank you, man. Appreciate you.
8: All right.
0: All right, be safe. Be easy.
6: I don't know that there is a six-hour drive food on my list. Six-hour. Even if I didn't have to make it, somebody, this is the best steak in the world.
0: Maybe they're not marketing themselves right. Maybe they need a little help. Kodak, would you come in here and help out a little bit? You're from Florida. Don't you want to promote intrastate tourism?
9: Yeah, I get down with that. Ain't nothing I love more than interstate tourism, you know what I'm saying? I stay up in Jacksonville.

I'm Attila, cause I'm ruler of the Huns. Ruler of the honeys too. I don't think it's funny, do you? I don't hear nobody laughing about that interstate tourism, y'all. Go all the way from Miami all the way up to Broward County from Dade. Hit Tallahassee up in Leon.

0: black, black, and you know you are a boss to me. Yeah, Tony Danza, he the boss to Angela, or the other way around. Yeah, I'm sitting there, yeah. Jonathan, oh, turned out to be a fairy. Samantha, yes, she looking very, very, very fine. I eat a Milano Pepper's Farms, and you know I'm lucky because I got my Lucky Charms.
1: Yo, that eat a Milano line.
2: I like the banana peel.
1: That eat a Milano line. Talking to you, Tom G. Talking to you, Rod Wave. I'm taking on the Kings. Every time I watch those rap videos from the local Tampa rappers on Instagram, yeah. I think to myself, man, I want to get in a cypher with those fools. I would roll up in there. They'd be like, oh, man, this ain't no Morrison's cafeteria. What you doing here? I'd be like, put on a beat. You'll find out what I'm doing here.
2: Now, the question is, Drubert, you took yourself on the stand-up stage. Why not the rap battle
1: exactly,
2: stage?
1: Exactly, Maurice. Thank you.
2: Oh, well, that was a question.
1: Oh, I thought it was hypothetical.
2: No, it was a question. Why not?
1: Yeah, damn right. Why not? I don't know. I feel very self. I can do it on the radio in front of you. Rapping in front of human beings sounds terrifying.
2: Yeah, but you do it with the karaoke all the time.
1: That's different. That's somebody else's rap song. I'm not relying on my own creativity, which is actually the best part. Hello, Drew Grab Alive. I said hello.
3: Drew?
1: Yes, sir.
3: Yes, sir. Can you connect me to the technical department? Because I have a problem with the app.
1: I'll address it for you and kick it up the chain, if you will. What's up?
3: I listen to the app 6 a.m. to 7 p.m.
1: Jeez, that's a lot.
3: And in the middle of segment, you guys are talking and all that. All of a sudden, the app goes into a damn commercial.
1: Oh. Well, here's the thing. I hear Mike Calta say this all the time, and I think they do probably discourage us from saying this, but... the YouTube is really the way to go. Even if you're not watching us, which you shouldn't, you can get much better audio experience from our YouTube channel. I would recommend that if you're listening / watching all day as opposed to the app. Sorry to say that, but it's just true.
3: I would, but it burns up my battery life on my phone because I listen at work. But I was being sarcastic. I thought you'd maybe go... connect to the technical department like you did earlier.
1: Am I known to grant requests, sir? Am I known to be a trained monkey?
2: Right.
1: With a man with an accordion and I dance for you?
2: Is dance, Drew, I mean? Dance.
1: Do I trust your improvisational comedy, sir, to stand up to the unwitting lady who gave $9.95 for absolutely nothing or worse, nefarious purposes? I'm still trying to figure out how... on our app, she would have been asked for $9.95 to create a profile. Had to be like a link to an ad or something, right? Are we selling anything? Like, does Galvin Gambles have his subscription thing through our app? Did she?
2: I don't think.
1: She might have just bought a week of, you know what, ma'am?
2: Week of sweet picks.
1: Enjoy your week of sweet picks from Galvin's Gambles. That's what you probably paid for, so... you can cancel if you want to, like Maurice did. But you, you know, you're going to get yourself some good picks for the football games this weekend. So enjoy. You know, $9.95 is a bargain for what you're going to get. Hello, Drew Grab Alive.
4: Drew, how you doing, buddy?
1: Very well. Thank you. And yourself?
4: I'm good. I'm good. I'm here in Naples, and I got excited for you a minute ago when you said you're going to be playing Tiburon tomorrow.
1: Yeah, I'm pretty psyched about it. I got a good friend, Sarge. He's big into military charities. And for some reason, he asked me if I wanted to go down there with him, which, of course, it's a yes. So we're staying tonight, and then we're going to play tomorrow.
4: Are you having dinner tomorrow night or no?
1: Am I having dinner tomorrow night? I will be having dinner at some time. I never skip that meal. But I am more than likely, as soon as I sink our birdie putt on 18, jumping in my car and coming back to civilization, though.
4: Understood.
1: But where would if I were to have dinner in Naples, where would you recommend, sir?
4: I wouldn't want to turn this into everybody calling with their favorite hot dog places in Naples, but there's a place called Heyday Cook Shop that I know is right up your alley.
1: Heyday Cook Shop. All right. I don't strike you as a hot dog guy, do I?
4: Yeah. I think it was L.A., but it could have been Seattle. I think it was last year. You were going away, and on like Tuesday or Wednesday, people started calling with their favorite hot dog places.
1: Heyday Cook Shop, chef-driven restaurant and hi-fi listening. Oh, like one of those listening rooms.
4: Listening room slash really, really good and unique plates.
2: Actually sounds pretty interesting.
1: Yeah, I like that. All right, next time I'm down that way, I'm going to check that out, or I'm going to drag Sarah down there. Go ahead. What?
4: Real quick. Yep. Last week, Mo did a little Welcome Back Cotter song, and then he almost gave the class rundown, but he left off one of my favorite characters.
1: Go on.
4: Freddie Boom Boom Washington.
1: Hi there.
5: Hi there.
1: I think we always make sure we include Boom Boom, not for DEI purposes, but because we love him as a character. I think we almost did we mention the rest of the Sweat Hogs and not Boom Boom?
4: I heard Mr. Horshack. I heard Mr. Epstein, and obviously,
2: I think Mr. Barberino. I did one impression, and then you gave a rundown of all of the others,
1: and we missed Freddie Boom Boom Washington.
4: I didn't hear his name. Maybe you didn't, but today I did a little deep dive and saw the run that he had in 74, 75. 76. He was in some major movies.
1: Who? Like what? What movies?
2: You remember his? You don't remember Lawrence Hilton Jacobs.
1: Lawrence Hilton Jacobs. Wouldn't have gotten that in a million years.
4: That's right.
1: Years.
4: Mo, very good.
1: Yeah. No, what was he in?
4: He was in Death Wish. He was in Roots. And there were a couple others. He played a guy named Cochise in a high school.
1: Dude, Death Wish, those Roger. Charles Bronson movies from the 70s and even the early 80s. I think I watched Death Wish 2 or 3 in the theater where Charles Bronson, I haven't done my Charles Bronson in like decades. Here we go. Do you believe in Jesus Christ? Well, you're about to meet him. Goodbye.
2: Not bad.
1: Thank you. Thank you, sir. Thank you. 800-771-1025. What was the deal with Death Wish? Like, did his family get killed and then he went for revenge or something like that?
2: The mother and daughter were raped, and I believe the mother was killed. And what was sickening about Death Wish 2 was the daughter was then raped again.
1: Oh, damn. Yeah. She got some bad luck.
2: Yeah, she did. And then she jumped out of the window of a high rise. It was a little overkill.
1: And he was like a street vigilante, right?
2: He became a street vigilante, yeah.
1: Hell yeah. Like, kind of like Dirty Harry Callahan, except operating outside the law.
2: Right, no badge.
1: Dirty Harry had a badge, but he operated outside the law, too. Hello, Drew Grubb Alive.
6: Hello?
1: Hi, what's your name?
6: Sophia. I called last week.
1: Oh, I remember
6: you. I don't
1: know
6: if you remember me.
1: I do.
6: Yeah.
1: We had a really cool conversation.
6: I'm a crime scene technician.
1: Yeah, you were really nice, and I think we even did a rap about, your blood spatter and all that, if I'm not mistaken, right?
6: Yeah, I mean, I have some crazy stories about what I was doing as a crime scene technician.
1: Yeah.
6: So it was funny. The rap was nice. I liked it.
1: Oh, thank you. Thank you very much. Thank you. So what's up?
6: But I called today.
1: Yeah.
6: Today's actually my birthday, I'm on the way to the Keys right now.
1: Oh, very nice. What you going to be doing down there? A little fishing, a little drinking, a little fishing and drinking?
6: Well, it's my 21st birthday.
1: Oh, damn.
2: Drinking time.
1: Look who's legal. What's going to be your first legal drink?
6: I don't know. Probably a Michelob, like an Ultra.
1: Hold on. I love Mick Ultra. I love Mick Ultra. Mick Ultra's great. But this is like your first... This is like your first big girl, be a girl legal drink. Like, I love the Ultra. Don't get me wrong. It's a great choice. But what's going to be your first big girl? Like, you're in Key West. You got to get like a daiquiri, a colada of some sort, rum runner.
2: Oh, yeah. The rum
1: Mai Tai, slow gin fizz. Harvey Wallbanger.
2: 87.
1: Manhattan. Greyhound. Cape Cod. Cuba Libre. Sorry, my TGI Fridays training is taking over. What's going to be your first liquor drink?
6: Well, I'm going to be honest. I don't, when I, would go out, I always would just say a vodka cranberry or a beer because I didn't want the bartender to be thinking I'm young. I don't know names of drinks, really. I just know.
1: She's adorable.
6: I just was trying to,
1: You're adorable.
6: I'm normal.
1: You're so adorable. So now that you're legal, you know, you're inexperienced in the world of ordering liquor drinks.
6: Yeah.
1: That's amazing. All right.
6: Yeah, what's your recommendation?
1: Okay. Bartenders hate making blended drinks, but F them if you don't have a blender, if you don't want to make blended drinks. I'm the customer. So I'm going to recommend for you the one drink. I think I went on two or three Mike Calta cruises. My go-to first drink is always the Miami Vice. It is half strawberry daiquiri, half pina colada, all amazing.
2: I like that.
1: It's just a delightful tropical drink that'll make love to your tonsils in the most respectful way possible.
6: That sounds pretty good. I can't lie. I mean, pina colada, always good. Just get it without liquor, but it's always good. Always a hit.
1: Ugh.
6: But I was calling about Baker.
1: Yeah.
6: And, you know, I'm from New York, and I've been a Jets fan my whole life. And it's a sad story. It really is.
1: Uh-huh.
6: It's been tough. I inherited it, so it wasn't really by choice. And I moved down to Tampa for college. I go to USF.
1: Right on.
6: And, you know, the Bucks were winning Super Bowls. And, you know, you guys had Tom Brady and Gronk. And I'm like, you know what? I can finally, you know, start rooting for a team because, you know, USF isn't quite good either.
1: Whoa,
6: I mean, they're getting
1: whoa.
6: There.
1: Brian Hartline, our good friend who hung up on us, is turning it around down there. He's doing a great job this season.
2: New era.
6: I agree. I've seen some good stuff. Last year was pretty good too.
1: Hell yeah.
6: But you know, I feel like I'm just all the teams I pick, you know, they always lose. I don't know. Maybe I'm bad luck.
1: No,
6: but,
1: no. You pour your heart into the Bucks this weekend. You watch them win. Go on.
6: You know, I've been to the games.
1: Mm-hmm.
6: We've been, you know, I'm shocked that Baker isn't performing like how I thought he was. I thought this season was going to be great. I can't lie.
1: You were sold a bill of goods. So were we all. There was much hype going into the season. We had improved.
6: Right.
1: We had improved
6: exactly.
1: Defensively. Baker had signed the big deal. Bowles wasn't going to torpedo our chances. And all we're seeing is the same team that went 2-9 down the stretch last year. Now, I look for the Bucks to turn it around. It's a long season. I think they turn it around and get things done this Sunday against the Vikings. I really believe that Baker's going to have a great outing, whether he's sick or injured or both. I think on Monday, if you call, we'll be talking about a Buccaneer victory and all is well in Tampa Bay. Otherwise, we're 0-3. Panic, everybody.
2: Oh, baby.
1: Sophia, you're the best. I'm so glad you called again. And don't worry about being a jinx. I grew up watching the Red Sox play, and they finally won a World Series when I was in my 30s and paid me back. So keep hope alive, my dear.
6: I will. Thank you.
1: Great talking to you.
2: And I know she didn't do this specifically, but imagine the people when Brady came down that moved to Florida. Because when Brady came down, the Lightning, if I'm not mistaken, weren't they in the Stanley Cup?
1: We were having boat parades for both teams.
2: And the Rays weren't doing bad either. So you could look at Tampa as a sports mecca.
1: That's what they were saying.
2: Yeah.
1: They were like, it's Tampa Dynasty Town.
2: And 1 year.
1: Now we're like, well, no. But the Rays, they clinched. Yay.
2: Hey, come on, man. Show the Rays some
1: Rays.
2: Love.
1: Hello, Drew Graba Live.
5: Hey, what's going on, fellas?
1: Sup?
5: Hey, I was looking for somewhere different to take my girl and her kids, and you mentioned that pancake place. Where is that?
1: Is this a D's Nuts joke, sir?
5: Yes, it is. I shouldn't have come to the King. You fellas have a nice weekend. I'll show myself up.
1: Oh, thank you. All right. There's a way you could have gotten it. Let me help you out. Think about this for a sec. Asking me, like, what was it again is going to put me on my guard. I like to try to help people get me. Believe it or not, I like being got. Shout out to Patrick Smith, who you can hear tomorrow on The Bone, the last person and the first person in a long time to get me, and he got me real good at the Spike first pitch game. So you go pancakes, batter, De Leon Springs, sugar mill. There's a way you could have done it, sir. I don't, but asking me what was it, saying something wrong and then getting me to correct you is probably your best avenue because, once again, I'm a condescending prick who loves to correct people. So if you play to that, you'll be doing okay. All right. I think we need to give away some prizes when we come back. I missed a day this past week that honors another type of cuisine that is untraditional, that is of a different ethnicity, not like Luigi's, the awesome experience that was Italian, that involves tableside eating that is a bit untraditional. First person to guess it at 800-771-1025. When we come back, I'm going to give you what we've got in our prize stash, or at least your choice of it. And then we've got the Mobetta, then we've got Give Dick a Rest, and then we're going to get the hell out of the weekend, out of here for the weekend, okay? 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I love Achieva for that reason, because of community involvement, but also because it's a local credit union. 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
8: In Tampa, continue expecting major delays from a no-return vehicle accident blocking the three right lanes along northbound I-275 approaching Lois. At last check, a disabled vehicle southbound in Howard, Armenia had the center and left lanes blocked. But now this is in pretty good shape. This is Jim with traffic.
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28: This is Fox 13's Dave Osterberg from the Sky Tower Weather Center. Oh, it feels so nice this morning and enjoy it. We have it all weekend long. Warm and breezy for you today. Much drier. High temperatures in the mid to upper 80s. Clear, pleasant tonight with a low back into the upper 60s. And warm and dry for Saturday. High temperatures in the mid 80s.
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1: This this might not make much sense to say. I like TikTok as a casual observer. I just can't get my head around it as a content creator. I'm not good at it. I can't figure it out. But I'm content to see what trends and whatnot. And there is a bizarre dance right now on TikTok trending to this song by Wilco. Makes no sense. This is a 23-year-old song.
0: Each one.
1: One of my favorite albums on the planet, Yankee Hotel Foxtrot by Wilco. This song's one of the best songs on it. I don't know how these things happen, but these kids, like 13 to 20-something year old kids, are doing a dance to Jesus, Etc. by Wilco on TikTok. What a world.
2: They ain't making music like this now. They got to go backwards.
1: That is a great point. Go on here. Lil Durk making music like this. Hello there. Welcome to Drew Graba Live. How may I be of service to you?
3: I think I know the answer.
1: Do you?
3: Yes.
1: That do you when was supposed to prompt you to answer the question.
3: When we sit around dinner time,
1: mm-hmm.
3: we like to sit around naked.
1: What?
3: The answer to your question that I think you're going to ask.
1: No. I was looking for a style of cuisine that is unique that you might experience at your table. Like, much like the Luigi at your table experience, much right. like the pancakes in the middle of your table. What's a place where they cook up the food? This is not a D's Nuts joke. Like, they do the little, oh, look, egg roll.
2: Hibachi.
1: Yeah.
2: You're a fan of the onion volcano, are you?
1: Who's not? I don't care how many times I see it. How is that happening? Is that actual lava? Hello, Drew Gubb Alive.
4: Hey, Drew. Hey, Mo. It's Mike Landelig.
1: What's up, bud?
4: I think I know the answer.
1: Go on. It's not eating naked, by the way. I can see where someone would think.
4: No, definitely not. Fa la la la la la la la la fa. Tableside fa.
1: No, there's really nothing special about pho. It's just noodle soup. But a good guess, I would say you're in the right realm.
2: Realm, yeah.
1: But pho, they just make noodle soup. Like, there's nothing unique about the presentation of pho. Your server usually just goes, here you go, pho. 800, unless it's a self-serve, and then you go pho yourself. Oh, self-service buffet of noodle soup. Where you get up and you pour it yourself, and it's called Go Pho Yourself.
2: I like that.
1: Come on.
2: I like that. There's money to be made.
1: There was a place, can't remember what state it was in, but they were forced to change their name because they were the P-H-O-K-I-N-G. And then the last word was great. So it was the pho, then king, great, which I thought, that's not illegal. You know, you could put that up on a sign and
2: sure.
1: kids would be, asking their parents about it. Hello, Drew Grabble. Exactly. It's funny. The world needs laughter right now. Diesel costs a lot.
5: Hello.
1: Hi, what's your name?
5: Danielle.
1: Hi, Danielle. Sup?
5: So I have two ideas, but my first one is Brazilian food.
1: That's a really good guess. No, it's wrong. But those Brazilian and Argentinian steakhouses where they bring you meat until you say, please, no more meat. And then they don't bring you meat
2: I
1: anymore.
2: I have to visit one of those.
1: You've never been?
2: Not yet.
1: Let me tell you, dude, those gauchos will be your best friend if you go to the Brazil one or the Argentine.

0: marinated, whatever. And then, you know, you just got to drink a lot of water because there's so much damn salt. Oh, you walk out of there, you're just like, oh my God, I'm dying. But good guess. What was your other choice, ma'am?
1: Korean barbecue.
0: Another fine guess. Of all the cuisines on this planet, and there are so many great ones, that hot pot trend, I don't like fondue, so I don't want to cook no Korean hot pot in front of my table. I don't trust myself. Not that I don't trust the restaurant. It's me, really. Those are two fine guesses, Danielle, but unfortunately, they're both incorrect.
1: Well, have a good weekend.
0: You too, sweetheart. Since no one's guessing, I'll give another clue. What's unique about this isn't as much the food as the way it reaches your table. And it's not Robata sushi or whatever. Hello, Drew Grob Alive. Hello?
2: Hello.
0: Hi, what's up?
2: We're just going to take a guess. And you said things we think were probably wrong, but
0: Okay.
2: I know it was National Mofongo Day the other day.
0: Oh, so. Who doesn't love a mofongo?
2: Yeah?
0: No, not mofongo, but I love saying it. It's such a fun word, and it's a delicious food. But good team effort. But no, you're both wrong. I'm sorry. I love you both. I don't know who you are, but I love you both. Mofongo. Hello, Drew Grob Alive. Hello, Drew Grob Alive. Hello, Drew Grob Alive.
3: Hello.
0: Hi, what's your name?
3: Oh, Michelle from Land O' Lakes.
0: Hey, Michelle. What's up in LOL?
3: Not much.
0: Cool.
3: Same old, same old.
0: Yeah, that's cool. What can we do for you?
3: So, question about the, I don't even know what the question is. My boyfriend handed me the phone.
0: Oh, what a considerate gentleman.
3: The guess is tableside guac.
0: Tableside guac is brilliant. I love it. I do love it, but it's not that. I use that as an example. It's tableside something. Okay? It's Asian by nature. Not because I hate her.
4: Tableside milkshakes, Drew. Ooh, that's from Asia, isn't it?
0: Pretty sweet. Tableside boba tea.
4: Listen, that a tableside milkshake, that actually might be a cool kind of thing.
0: Like if Steve Buscemi had to make the milkshake for Uma Thurman and John Travolta. What do you want, Avis and Andy? Hello, Drew Grob Alive. Or Martin and Lewis. Hello.
5: Hey, it's tableside pasta.
0: No, not tableside pasta, but I had that last night at Luigi's. That's the reason we're talking about it. Hello, Drew Grob Alive.
6: Pressed duck.
0: No. Just two more. Hello.
4: Ain't nobody trying to see a duck get pressed at your table.
5: What's up?
0: No, I don't. Hi, what's up?
5: Hey, answer your question. Is a fried lobster appetizer?
0: It's not. No, that was a regrettable decision. Hello, Drew Grob Alive. It's dim sum. It's dim sum, people. Sunday, 26th, is National Dumpling Day. And there ain't no dumpling like a dumpling that gets steamed on a cart and then, well, not steamed in the kitchen, then put on a steam cart and then brought to your table. There's only one place that I know of, maybe two. I think Ha Long Bay does it and Yummy House does it in the traditional Chinatown way where they have dim sum carts and they wheel them through the dining room. You don't order anything from the kitchen. I mean, you can. But on that cart, they've got shrimp dumplings, they've got steamed pork buns, they got everything you could possibly want from broccoli to pineapple custard buns. It's amazing. It's my favorite thing in the world.
4: What do they call it?
0: Dim sum.
4: Dim sum, nice nuts on your chin. Oh! Come on, give it to me. Give it to me on a Friday.
0: As soon as the M was out of my mouth.
4: I only did it because you'd have done it to me.
0: Yep. No, I absolutely would have. That is well done. Well played.
4: Thank you, sir.
0: Please let the record reflect. I'm giving Maurice the golf clap, which to me is one of the best claps you could possibly receive. Well done, sir.
4: See how I just booted Patrick Smith out of the top spot?
0: You did. Sorry, Patrick. You're now two. Maurice is now number one. And I got to say, the fact that it happened on the show...
4: And you just cautioned the caller about asking you to repeat
0: something. It's the ones closest to us.
4: I'm in my head going, there's no way he's going to fall for this.
0: Nope. You're wrong. You overestimated me. Many have done so. Not my high school guidance
4: counselors. You're my boy, Drew. You're my boy.
0: Okay. Hello, Drew Grob Alive. Well done.
7: Hey, this is Ferris. What's going on?
0: What do you want, a medal? Sorry, I'm hurting.
7: Is it the tableside chicken parmesan at Olivia where they put the mozzarella over there so gently?
0: No, that is fine, and I just had that last week. But I just revealed that, sir, it is dim sum.
4: Give it to me again.

0: What's coming up on the
1: the NFL finally cracks down on crime. Didn't Gay get out of the way? And who ordered all these packages?
0: Next on the Mobetta News. It hurts. It's like one of those hot peppers that is hotter the longer it's in your mouth.
1: It was right there, dude.
0: I can't fault you. No, I'm just disgusted with myself. There is an event going on this very evening. In fact, it started 5 minutes ago. Where were you? Roadhouse Nation presents Diary of an Ozman with special guests, Maximum Friction. 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
0: Four. 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
3: In Tampa, continue expecting major delays from a no-return vehicle accident blocking the three right lanes along northbound I-275 approaching Lois. At last check, a disabled vehicle southbound in Howard Armenia had the center and left lanes blocked. But now this is in pretty good shape. This is Jim with traffic.
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2: You may hear news elsewhere, but it definitely won't be Mo Better Than This.
22: Well, anyway, we're going to do a tune called
2: Mo Better News right now.
0: That was all my fault.
1: Saboteur. Is it going to be like that? Is that how it's going to be, Drew?
0: We'll never get the right intro again.
1: The NFL, we know that the NFL has a history of allowing people or players to murder, rape, sexual assault, domestic violence, and looking the other way.
0: Maybe.
1: Well, finally, they have had enough.
0: Oh, yeah. They really, really put the foot down in the right place on this one.
1: As an NFL player was fined $15,000, Drew, that's a lot of scratch.
0: It is. What egregious offense did this monster do, Mo?
1: Well, he used an offensive drinking celebration.
0: I'm sorry, a what?
1: For an offensive drinking celebration, fullback Kyle Juice, I believe that's how you pronounce that.
0: Try again.
1: Juicezic?
0: Try again.
1: You try to set me up?
0: No. It'd be a good name to set you up on, but I promise I'm not.
1: Juicezic?
0: Nope.
1: I give up.
0: You got to keep going. You're a man of linguistics. You can figure it out.
1: Oh, Usyk.
0: You're so close.
1: Usyk. Usyk.
0: Juszczyk.
1: Juszczyk. Oh, man, I never got that.
0: Crazy name, right?
1: Ooh, Kyle Juszczyk. Fine, $14,926. Such an arbitrary number. Saying he violated Rule 12, Section 3, Article 1 in an offensive touchdown celebration. That touchdown celebration being him taking his thumb, you know, and you grip your and closing the fingers like,
0: sure,
1: you're taking a drink.
0: Of course.
1: Yeah.
0: They're sponsored by beers and liquors, but
1: right,
0: they're gonna okay.
1: Yeah, yeah.
0: Okay.
1: The league sent him a letter saying your imitation of chugging a beer constituted an offensive demonstration and could reasonably be construed as being in poor taste.
0: Okay.
1: Players are expected, Drew, to conduct themselves in a manner that reflects positively on the game and is consistent with NFL standards of sportsmanship. How could they even send a letter out that, like out like that with a straight face?
0: Hold on. Has Josh Jacobs been fined for beating his girlfriend on video? Let me check. I'm sorry. Fined $1,000.
1: A stack?
0: Pled no contest to a misdemeanor battery charge. Oh, that's from for the cops. He had to pay $1,000 fine plus court costs for a misdemeanor battery charge.
1: There is no justice.
0: No fine or suspension yet from the NFL, though. But this dude, Kyle Juszczyk, who pantomimes drinking a beer 15 large.
1: You're laughing stock as an organization. Laughing stock.
0: You know what? I'm not going to play fantasy football ever.
1: And you do make a great point, and this is made in the article as well. I mean, there are beer ads all over the NFL.
0: So you're saying you don't want the players to encourage drinking, yet you sell. Okay.
1: When did chugging a beer become an offensive gesture anyway?
0: I don't know. There isn't a single sober person who's like, that made me relapse. Kyle Juszczyk made it look so appealing to drink a beer.
1: Wow, that looked refreshing.
0: I better try that for my... I'm off the wagon! I'm doing crack!
1: Clearwater releases mosquito-eating fish amid rise of dengue. How come we haven't been doing this?
0: I don't know. I think you can get them from Hillsborough County. I think if you ask the county, they'll, like, But if you don't have a pond in your backyard, it's not going to do any good.
1: Yeah, see, I have. I have. But I mean, you know what? 4 weeks in a death and the highest rate of dengue in Hillsborough County, and now somebody goes, "Hey, you know, there's some fish that eat mosquitoes."
0: Yeah, there are these things called bats too. Look up in the sky, people.
1: As Florida continues to rise in locally acquired dengue fever cases, Clearwater is turning to a small, hungry fish for help fighting the mosquitoes that spread the disease. It's releasing 10,000 Eastern mosquito fish, also known as Gambusia. Hmm. They had a nice hit in the 70s into four
0: the biggest part
1: lakes.
0: Of me.
1: 100%. The fish are native to Florida. They're native. We didn't even have to ship them in.
0: No, they're here. They love mosquitoes. I mean, you would figure a mosquito-eating fish would be native to Florida. We got more mosquitoes than anybody.
1: And they feed on mosquito larvae before becoming adults, before they become flying adults, rather, right there. There you go. Couple's home mistakenly becomes Amazon hub and porch is flooded with packages. Okay. Problem is, Tullalo, Oklahoma says family says their home was listed as an Amazon hub without their knowledge or consent, leaving them with loads of mystery packages on their doorstep. Drivers kept delivering totes full of other people's packages to the home for about a week.
0: When Christmas comes early,
1: right? When she looked through the address labels, Christy Dowlern, one of the owners, said most were intended for addresses within a 5 mile radius, and I'm not going around and dropping off those packages. One driver did take theirs back, but other drivers have said, no, this is where we're supposed to leave it, and left it. So that's Amazon doing, going that extra mile for you.
0: It happens.
1: Yeah, it does. It does. It does. Have you seen this fraternity story?
0: Yeah.
1: Yeah. Fraternity leaders arrested in Wisconsin hazing incident after pledges found injured and covered in condiments. It's 2026.
0: Yep.
1: These fraternities haven't found out or learned or seen or read stories about how they are coming down on these hazing situations.
0: Dumbasses, you're in the spotlight.
1: 220. Do you blame the pledges for allowing themselves to be hazed?
0: No, I mean, partially because they're grown ass adults, but people have proven they will do anything to join an organization.
1: Right.
0: This is just lame.
1: You did a couple of years of college.
0: I did,
1: right?
0: Yeah.
1: Were you approached as a pledge?
0: I was in a fraternity.
1: Oh, you were?
0: Yeah.
1: Did you haze or were you hazed?
0: Yes, both.
1: Oh, man, I can't be talking to you. You're compromised.
0: No, I have experience with on both ends. We, as pledges, were treated like absolute crap, made to do physical labor, sometimes road tripped, which is leaving a pledge out in the middle of nowhere. As long as there's a payphone, you could at any time, because your pledges were supposed to carry a quarter in their pledge book.
1: Right.
0: Because a brother at any time could just grab a pledge, throw them in a vehicle, drive them out to the middle of nowhere as long as there's a payphone, and you use that quarter to call a pledge brother to pick you up.
1: And what if you didn't have that quarter?
0: You were screwed.
1: And what if you got,
0: there were no cell phones.
1: What if you got picked up by a hitchhiker and got killed?
0: I'm sure it happened. In our chapter. Yeah, there was nightmare. Like, the stuff you see in the news is bad.
1: Yeah.
0: There's other way bad stuff that occurred.
1: Oh, I believe you. Officers were called to the Alpha Epsilon Pi fraternity house by anonymous tipster on Wednesday, where they found around 30 young men, mostly 18, partially clothed and covered in food, condiments, and other liquids in the basement room. Several of these men had visible injuries consistent with being physically assaulted. It was also said to be hot and humid in the basement where the young men was found as a result of frat leaders setting the heat at 81 degrees Fahrenheit.
0: Ooh, oh, no. Are they okay?
1: Yeah, dude, they were
0: a balmy 81 degrees. My
1: Come
0: God,
1: on,
0: how are they still alive?
1: Madison police released a photo of the incident showing dozens of the pledges all shirtless, surrounded by what appeared to be dirty rags and trash. I mean, if it's
0: that's pretty minor league stuff for what we went through.
1: Okay, all right.
0: It's bad, but it ain't nothing compared to the crap we had to do.
1: Yeah, but like you say, if it's a ritual, it is a ritual.
0: Yeah.
1: I want to make sure we can get to the Give Dick a Rest. Ed Sheeran loses
0: Of time.
1: Okay, Ed Sheeran in music news. Ed Sheeran loses nearly 500,000 followers on Instagram. The beating up of Sheeran continues. You had the story about him, the concert, Rob Kraft, but they're saying that was due to weather.
0: Right. They only canceled it because there's a horrible nor'easter slamming in New York now.
1: Which is true. Yeah, a lot of flights were delayed. I don't know if that has anything to do with him losing 500,000 followers.
0: Probably not. That's got more to do with Palestine.
1: McElmore said on Instagram that his ouster was at the behest of Robert Kraft, owner of Gillette Stadium, but the rapper said Kraft organized the group, But Ed Sheeran is now facing more backlash as he is losing these half a million followers.
0: He didn't do nothing. He just didn't vet Macklemore enough for an opening act.
1: He really didn't. And he offered, as the article says, an emotional apology to fans at one show and admitted that the debate has cost him close personal relationships. I think it was you. Maybe it was you when you were with Sinning, where he played the audio and it seemed that Sheeran had apologized at the end of the show for his apology.
0: Yeah. Yeah. In the beginning, he spoke. And then at the end, he said, I'm really, really sorry. I had to start the night off. Like, damn, dude. Play your music, bro.
1: And I don't think you do it. And I think it was said when you guys had the conversation. I don't think that's something you open with. Maybe mid-set.
0: Yeah.
1: And then you go into a nice acoustic jam. If at all.
0: But, like, as soon as you hit the stage, you get people thinking about the music, man.
1: Right, right, right. I mean, it's silly to say, does he come back from this? I mean, obviously, he should be able to. But, I mean, the fact that he's getting concerts, you know, threatened to be canceled, and Macklemore is out there banking.
0: It sure is.
1: West banking.
0: Yeah, go play Palestine and sing your pro-gay songs over there. See how that goes, Chief.
1: I don't think it's going to go all that great.
0: But you love same-sex love. All right, we'll go over there and see how well-embraced you are.
1: Are you saying they have a problem with that?
0: I'm just saying Hamas don't get down like that.
1: File this under, old man yells at... popular singer Todd Rundgren says Taylor Swift ruined music.
0: What?
1: Calls her apotheosis of mediocrity.
0: Whoa.
1: Apotheosis. That's apotheosis. Okay. Yeah.
0: Man.
1: He has invited the ire of Swifties everywhere. In a recent interview with Vulture, the crabby rocker claimed Taylor Swift has ruined music. After touching on how Rundgren's production work on Meat Loaf's Bat Out of Hell was meant to spoof Bruce Springsteen, writer Devin Ivey asked which artist he would target today if he helmed an album. Taylor Swift, of course. There's an argument to be made that she ruined music. It's just that to me, she is the apotheosis of mediocrity, he says. He then praised Lady Gaga as a real musician and classically trained piano player. I'm pretty sure that Swift plays the guitar, right?
0: She plays the hell out of a guitar.
1: Yeah, okay.
0: I like Todd Rundgren. He's off on this one, man.
1: Listen to this. Taylor Swift doesn't do anything particularly great except grow hair. She's not a great singer. She's not a great songwriter. She's not a great dancer. And an argument could be made that she's an absolute great songwriter.
0: Phenomenal.
1: Yeah. Yeah.
0: I think she sings great, too.
1: Yeah. She is a role model for what was a very young generation of women, and now for those women's daughters as well, because it's mothers and daughters going to Taylor Swift shows. So, Todd Rundgren.
0: Come on, man. You sound like a crusty, bitter old man.
1: 100%. Jay-Z's accuser says there's no truth in allegations, admits he never raped me.
0: Mm-hmm.
1: We knew that. And I'm now on your side with U2 as their new album features a Dolly Parton song.
0: Well, I saw a video of them today. They did a surprise gig at this music school they used to be a part of in Dublin.
1: Yeah.
0: The audio, dude, them trying to sing Vertigo and... Yeah, you know, Bono, when he was younger, could hit those high notes. You give me something.
1: Yeah,
0: I can feel. Yeah. I can't hit that note, but I'm not Bono.
1: I mean, you don't want to say it's time for somebody to wrap it up.
0: Yeah,
1: but
0: you do.
1: Yeah, I mean, maybe
0: yeah, time. You do.
1: It may be time for them to wrap it up. And before I end, I'm going to give you the 100, not the 100, but the top 20. 100 best TV shows of the 21st century was released. Going down at number 20, The Crown. 19, Chernobyl.
0: Didn't see it.
1: 18, I May Destroy You.
0: I think I saw it, but I don't remember what it was about.
1: This list ain't hitting so far.
0: Wait, hold on. I May Destroy You. I did see that. What is I May Destroy
1: You? It was 2020.
0: Yeah, I May. Stand by. Destroy You was. Nope, never saw it.
1: The Americans.
0: Loved it. That definitely belongs in the top 20.
1: Okay, The Office.
0: Yeah, I see why it's up there.
1: 6 Feet Under.
0: Yes.
1: At 14, Friday Night Lights.
0: Yes.
1: 13, Girls.
0: Sarah likes it.
1: Girls was with the...
0: Lena Dunham?
1: Yeah.
0: I never saw it, but Sarah likes it, so...
1: She wasn't really attractive, right?
0: She's hot. Look at her now.
1: You're kidding, right?
0: I am.
1: It seemed like it was an interesting premise and to have a not traditionally attractive girl.
0: That's very being very kind.
1: be the lead of a show. It's interesting.
0: Yep.
1: Coming in at 12, I know you'll agree, Arrested Development.
0: Hell yeah.
1: The Office US, I'm sorry, it was the Office UK down
0: there. Yeah,
1: yeah, the Office US is at 11.
0: Yep.
1: Atlanta.
0: It was good. I didn't watch the whole thing, but it's good.
1: The first season was great. The second season, it was good. And then it just kind of, I mean, there was little consistency between the seasons
0: A genius. Donald Glover is a genius.
1: You can't argue that.
0: It's like the black version of Lil Dicky, the Dave show. But yeah. I haven't watched enough of it to have an opinion.
1: All right, that's number 10. Coming in at 9, Curb Your Enthusiasm.
0: Hells yeah.
1: 100%. Did you see when they came on and did the last two seasons, they brought it back?
0: Yeah.
1: It was okay. Bad. It wasn't bad. 8:30 Rock. I vehemently agree.
0: Need to
1: with
0: watch
1: that.
0: It.
1: Yeah. Veep at number 7, which I heard great things about, but never saw it. Game of Thrones at number 6.
0: Yeah.
1: Fleabag, 2016 to 2019 at number 5.
0: Get out of here! I already hate this list.
1: Succession.
0: Yeah, that's good.
1: That's at number 4. Mad Men at 3. Never got onto for me. You'll love the last two. Wire at 2.
0: Yeah,
1: of course. And
0: Breaking Bad.
1: There you go at number 1, and that's the Mo Better.
0: They got the 1 and 2 right, but yeah. No The Shield, which is one of the best ever, is a problem. No Sopranos anywhere up there is interesting. I'm not a Sopranos
1: Are you saying
0: guy.
1: That those should be in the top 20?
0: I think so.
1: Oh, I definitely think Sopranos should be in the top 20. Yeah.
0: I'm not. It doesn't age well for me when it compared to all other great shows now.
1: Right.
0: There are so many great shows that did not make the list.
1: 100%.
0: Right. Let's do Give Dick a Rest. Thank you, Maurice.
1: You're welcome, Drew.
0: 800-771-1025. 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We get the hell out of here. 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
6: In Tampa, continue expecting major delays from an overturned vehicle accident blocking the three right lanes along northbound I-275 approaching Lois. At last check, a disabled vehicle southbound in Howard Armenia had the center and left lanes blocked. But now this is in pretty good shape. This is Jim with traffic.
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16: This is Fox 13's Dave Osterberg from the Sky Tower Weather Center. Oh, it feels so nice this morning, and enjoy it. We have it all weekend long. Warm and breezy for you today, much drier. High temperatures in the mid to upper 80s. Clear, pleasant tonight with a low back into the upper 60s, and warm and dry for Saturday. High temperatures in the mid 80s.
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0: tell me this lady has no talent.
1: We could leave the Christmas lights up till January.
0: She's got that same haunting Mazzy Star kind of sound.
2: Yeah.
3: We made the rules.
2: Yeah, the hate on her just proves a bias.

0: I'm sorry, but if you can't appreciate this lady's appeal, talent, brilliance, success, fortune, fame, I don't know what to tell you. People just like to hate on successful people, and Taylor Swift is definitely that.
1: Is this off? This is a dark little number.
0: It
1: for
0: is.
1: Her.
0: I think it's off the album Lover. The song is Lover, 2019.
2: Lover.
0: Oh, hello, Drew Gobble Live.
3: Hey, is that you, Pappy?
0: Is this you, Mammy?
3: Yeah.
0: Oh my God. So let me just reset real quick. Tammy called not last week, but the week before last, I believe. And
3: No, it was last week.
0: Was it last week? Sorry. And
3: yeah, it was last week. It was Friday, so it seems like a long time. But
0: that
3: was last
0: some
3: week.
0: Moment. And and we called her Mammy, and she cried. And then we worked it out. Well, we worked it out off the air. And this is your first time calling since. How you doing, babe?
3: I'm doing great.
0: Hell yeah.
3: I just had a couple things. Well, first of all, let me address the Todd Rundgren thing. I love him. I've always loved him, but he is totally wrong about Taylor. I agree with you.
0: Right.
3: He's wrong about that.
0: Right on.
3: But anyway, I didn't even remember. I felt bad, like I knew that you upset me some way, but I couldn't remember how. And I'm like, okay, he's sincerely messaged me and said, I'm so sorry if that really hurt your feelings, blah, blah, blah. And then I'm thinking, how am I going to find out? And I got a replay. I got to listen to this replay.
0: Uh-oh.
3: And see what the hell happened.
0: Yeah.
3: Oh, my God. I listened to that replay, and I was a blithering idiot.
0: Oh, no. Don't
3: crazy.
0: Be so hard on yourself. You're
3: Kathy,
0: good.
3: It was crazy. Oh, my God. It was so, I could not believe I was crying, and I broke two Drew rules.
0: Uh-oh.
3: First one is never call more than once in a show, which I called probably about five times
0: that day.
3: I think.
0: That is true.
3: And then also, I was cussing.
0: Yeah.
3: And you don't cuss on the radio.
0: And I gave you like three or four chances, which is very unlikely.
3: Yes, you did.
0: And I just want to say. Well, it was funny. It was, honestly, I thought we were having fun, and I thought it was a real fun, funny segment. And then when you messaged me afterwards saying that you'd never listen again and blah, blah, blah, I knew that you were hurt. So I sent you one back saying, hey, I thought we were having fun. I'm really sorry if you took it personally.
3: Right.
0: And then when you kind of messaged me the next day with a clearer mind, shall we say, you were very contrite. You were very embarrassed, but no need to be embarrassed. We stumble, we fall, we pick ourselves back up again. You created some very memorable radio, and you were very, very funny.
3: I couldn't believe how long I controlled one of your segments. It was like, I was thinking to myself, what the hell was I doing? I just kept calling back, and then I was putting down Mo, and I was like, whatever I could do to get back on the line, and you answered me every time. And then I thought later, how in the hell did Drew not hang up on me and call me a bitch or something, because it was like, I was so, annoying. I was so
0: annoying.
3: I mean, who wants to hear a blithering John crying?
1: Oh my God. I got to be honest.
0: Yeah.
1: I would never recognize you as Mammy. You sound like a completely different person.
0: You kind of do.
3: You know what alcohol does to you, Mo, if you have too much of it.
0: Yeah. We all do. Well, listen, you're good, sweetheart. I'm so glad you called back in. Thank you very much. I'm glad we're on great terms, and I hope you have an awesome weekend.
3: Great terms, and I love you guys so much, both you and Mo. And like I said, not stalkerish, like that one guy said. No way, not stalkerish at all. But I love you guys, and like I said, I do listen every single day. So have a great weekend.
0: You
3: have
0: too.
3: A great golf tournament.
0: Oh, thanks, Mammy. You're the best. Thank you so much. I hope we hear from you again. Don't let the mammy out.
3: Will.
0: All right. Thank you, Tammy.
3: Okay.
0: Tammy can't let the mammy out. Total different person.
1: That is Jekyll and Hyde.
0: We got to play those. We got to play those side by side sometime.
1: Right? Wow.
0: Hello, Drew Gobble Live.
4: Hey, just want to let you guys know how much I love watching you on YouTube. Pause.
0: Oh, that's good. That's good. Pause. Hello, Drew Gobble Live.
5: Hey, Drew. It's Dave Garabo.
0: Oh, Dave, my half brother. How you doing, bud?
5: Good. I was disappointed. I turn on the radio and I find out that John got the juicers from Grandma.
0: Oh, yeah, sorry. I know you wanted it, that granny's juicer, but yeah, my mom gave it to John instead of you, my half-brother. I'm very sorry, Dave.
5: And nobody told me that she passed away. I was so disappointed. I wasn't invited.
0: Oh, sorry. She passed about 20 years ago, Dave.
5: Oh, man, that's like 19 years too late.
0: Hello there. It's Drew Grab Alive.
6: Drew, why don't football players wear glasses on the field?
0: Gosh, Viking guy, why don't football players wear glasses on the field?
6: Because it's a contact sport. Go Vikings!
0: You know, that's what Give Dick a Rest is all about.
1: Man's got his own championship bell. I like that.
0: That's a Vikings bell. Shout out to Viking guy. That was great. Hello, Drew Gobble Live.
7: This is the bird that Felix killed.
0: Come on. The man's hurting. Don't pile on. Hello, Drew Grab Alive.
8: I just want to say I want everybody to have good vibes, happy weekend, and bless you all with the happiness and wonders. I manifest it for everybody, especially you and Mo and the whole station.
0: Oh, thank you. What's your name?
8: Andrea.
0: That is so nice of you to manifest good vibes for us. And I can speak on behalf of everyone at the station, Andrea, when I say we are manifesting good vibes, good health, and happiness and success for you as well.
8: Thank you.
0: Except for Gio. For some reason, Gio just texted and said, leave me out of these good blessings for some reason. I don't know why he did that.
8: And all them.
0: Gio's going to Gio, you know. Thank you. He didn't really. 800-771-1025. Hello, Drew Grab Alive. That is Bohemian Rhapsody, done Drukioki style. Well done, sir. Hello, Drew Grab Alive.
9: Tell Dick to give these nuts a rest on his chin.
0: Hello, Drew Grab Alive.
10: Yeah, is this tech support? I can't figure out my radio.
0: Drew Grab Alive. That still bothers me that that lady paid $9.95 for nothing. Hello.
11: Yo.
0: What up?
11: When's Jacob Jukebox? Like, I love Jacob, Jukebox.
0: Are you asking me a question or are you just telling me that you love it?
11: No, I'm like, when is it? Is it Tuesday, Thursday? I never know.
0: I feel like this is a D's Nuts attempt, sir.
11: No, it's not. I mean, I've tried.
0: Oh, well, what's the day between those 2 days that you mentioned?
11: Wednesday?
0: There you go. 4 p.m. every Wednesday, my good man.
11: I love you, Mo. I love you so much.
0: Drew Grab Alive, hello.
12: Hey, what's coming up this weekend on Mo Show?
0: Thank you for asking, Chad.
1: Thank you. Finally. Best of my daughter's birthday is tomorrow. I gotta throw a party at noon.
0: Hello, Drew Grab Alive.
12: Hey, she's a 6 foot tall hot blonde. Who cares if she sings or not? Rack me.
0: I like the Jim Rome reference.
1: Yeah.
0: Hello, Drew Grab Alive.
13: This is Nicolas Cage. Please come see my movie.
0: Oh my God, that's so funny. We were just watching the trailer during the break.
1: Yeah.
0: So bad. Like the everything about it. Nicolas Cage, the way he looks as John Madden, the way he sounds as John Madden. Yeah. Christian Bale is a great Al Davis, though. Hello, Drew Grab Alive.
14: Hey, Drew, this is your half-sister, Nicole. I thought the juicer was mine. What happened?
0: I don't need you bringing my inter-family juicer drama to the radio waves. Drew Grab Alive, hello.
15: Drew, you haven't updated on your cousin lately, Casey Musgrave. What's going on?
0: Yeah, I haven't heard from my cousin Casey Musgraves in a while. She also became... I think the dude who tried to A-double-S-A-double-S-A-N-I-T, the you-know-what, but I hope she's okay. Hello, Drew Grab Alive.
16: 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Touchdown, Tampa Bay! Drew Grab.
0: Thank you, Gene Decker. Huh? Hello, Drew Grab Alive.
17: Hey, I got a question for Mo. I'm a white guy. Is it appropriate for me to ask, or I'm sorry, not ask, to wish my black neighbors a happy Juneteenth?
0: Sir, you do know that it is late September, right?
17: Been on my mind a while.
0: He's asking about 10 months in advance.
1: Yeah, right. Or 7 too late.
0: No, you just give him a little congratulations. Yeah, you give him a little tip of the hat and go, hey, congrats. Big day. Drew Garber Live, hello. Would it be wrong to tell him that he could take sticks and spell out free at last on their front yard? And then just to make sure they see him, he ignites those sticks and puts them in their front yard. Would that be...
1: I wish he would.
0: Would that be a step too far? Hello, Drew Garber Live.
18: Yo, can you hear me?
0: But not hardly with that horrible phone connection. What's up?
18: Oh, geez.
19: Oh, yeah. Okay. I just wanted to know, did y'all catch that dragon yet?
0: Excuse me?
19: Did you catch the dragon yet?
0: Did I catch the what?
19: Did you catch... No, never mind, bro. It was a D's Nuts joke.
0: Yes, I'm aware.
1: Man thought he'd help you out and let you know what was happening, Drew.
0: Thank you, sir, for the unnecessary narration. Hello, Drew Garber Live. It was a D's Nuts joke. Hello. Hello, it's Drew Garber Live.
20: Hey, Drew, I've been having a really tough week this week. Peace and love, by the way. And I was wondering if Portugal had any advice for how I can turn it around.
0: If who had any advice?
20: Portugal.
0: Oh, I see what you're doing there. Let me...
20: I'm just really having a tough go of it.
0: All right, hold on. I just got a wire down to Mexico real quick. Just stand by. Hold on 1 second. Let me see. Hello, Mexico. Come in, Mexico. Are you there, Mexico?
21: Yeah, I'm here. I'm here. I just, if you're having a really hard time, you know, with some feelings, we usually work them out in about 10 minutes from now, but we could, what's going on with you, man?
20: I don't know. I just can't find guacamole anywhere, and it's really bringing me down.
0: So they say guacamole. I love guacamole. Thing is, you make guacamole, and then you're going to get the avocados, and then, like, I like to make an analogy where you get cilantro, and then they bring it to your tableside, and I love guacamole. It's just,
20: I hate cilantro.
0: So good.
21: Yeah, a lot of times we think we hate cilantro, but really what we hate is ourselves. Let's get real.
0: 800-771-1025. 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
22: We've just witnessed a young male trying to usurp a wily veteran with a D's Nuts joke and failing tremendously.
0: I think in that situation, I'm the wily veteran. Hello, Drew Garber Live.
23: Yeah, I got a question for Mo.
0: Go ahead.
23: Hey, Mo.
1: Yeah.
23: Hey, when you guys,
0: I don't feel good about that being on the radio.
1: I don't feel good about partially laughing at it.
0: Okay, yeah. Let's get out of here.
1: Always that one give dick too many.
0: That was one dick too many. Title of my autobiography. Hey, thanks a lot, Maurice.
1: Thank you, Drew.
0: Thanks so much for listening. Don't forget to hit up John Senning and 102.5 The Bone at the tailgate this Sunday. They're bringing the tailgate to you with Bud Light and Hooters Girls and Hooters Food. 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All right? I hope you have an awesome weekend. TheBoneOnline.com to sign up for the Drew S. Open, the Fran Hosch Law Group presents the Drew S. Open, sponsored by Achieva Credit Union. We had my man Miles last hour, bought one of our last remaining foursomes. So get in while you fit in, and it benefits Bay at Ford. Have an awesome night and an awesome weekend. We'll talk to you Monday at 4. Bye.
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3: In Tampa, continue expecting major delays from an overturned vehicle accident blocking the three right lanes along northbound I-275 approaching Lois. At last check, a disabled vehicle southbound at Howard Armenia had the center and left lanes blocked, but now this is in pretty good shape. This is Jim with traffic.
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24: 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Guys deal with a lot of job, wife, kids, and there's really no place to go to just talk it through. Well, now there is. Welcome to Let's Get Real on 102.5 The Bone, a talk show dedicated to helping guys get unstuck. Here's your host, Michael Sharkey.

up, everybody? Welcome to Let's Get Real, a talk show for guys, an interactive talk show for guys. My name is Michael Sharkey, a.k.a. Shark, the host of the show on Friday nights. And if, for whatever reason, this is the first time you're listening, let me just tell you right now that what I do on Friday nights with this show is the complete opposite of everything else that you hear on the bone. So whether it's Drew or Mike or anybody on the, you know, it's guy talk. It's fun. It's awesome. It's jokes. It's laughing. It's farting. It's amazing. But at the same time, we're all guys. So sometimes we're kind of going through some stuff. We're kind of dealing with whatever. Maybe your job sucks. Maybe your family is falling apart. Maybe you're dealing with addiction. So for the next 2 hours, basically what this show is all about is it's a talk show just to help you unpack whatever it is you have to unpack, to process whatever you have to process, to just kind of give you a space where you can just verbally vomit if that's what you need. Our phone number is 1-800-771-1025. Again, our phone number, 1-800-771-1025. And I always say this at the beginning of the show, is that ultimately the show is yours. So whatever it is that you're dealing with, let's just talk about it. I'm not a therapist, which I actually kind of think is a good thing. Just a guy dealing with my own stuff. But I'm told I'm a good listener. And what I do know is, and you probably have experienced this if you've ever been to traditional therapy, though I'm not the biggest fan of traditional therapy, but as it is referred to oftentimes as talk therapy, because what a therapist will do is allow you a space to just talk. But then they ask all sorts of cryptic questions like, well, how does that make you feel? And in this show, we're just guys. But what I encourage you and the green light that you have for Let's Get Real is that if there's something that you are going through, and there's something that you are just like, man, I just want to talk this through, maybe just because I want to make sure I'm not the only one in the world who is dealing with this, by all means, let's go. I can't promise. We talk about this a lot, but like, if what you're looking for is quote unquote advice, I think advice is a loaded word, but I do believe, and I learned this when I went through my coaching certification back in 2012, is that we all have our own answers. We do. And you might put a spiritual or religious spin on that, is that, hey, if I talk loud enough, Jesus will talk to me. Or if I talk in a certain way, that the universe will come to my aid. Maybe. I have no idea. But what I do believe is that if you talk underneath all of that, you know what to do. You know what to say to your wife. You know what to say to your boss. You just may not have the courage or the capacity or the ability in that moment to actually do that. So with this show, we just want to give you the space where you can vent and you can talk. So again, our phone number, 1-800-771-1025. Also, if you're listening to this show on YouTube, listening to this segment, please drop a comment. We always reply to the comments there. And Let's Get Real is available however you listen to podcasts. So if you listen to podcasts on Apple, we're there. If you listen to podcasts on Spotify, like I do, we're there. Just know that this show, if you want the show in its entirety, you hear it live on Friday nights. Small programming note, because I don't know if this is going to happen or not, but because, and I know everybody's in dismay because the lightning lost, is that maybe the show will actually start at 7 next week now that the lightning season is over. But that's a station management decision, not mine. We'll see what happens. Either way, Friday nights, the show is here. So as I said a moment ago, the whole goal of the show is to give you a space where you can process, vent, talk through whatever you got to talk through. So this is my version of that. So I, as I've shared many times on the show, I have a day job. And that day job is coaching entrepreneurs. So when I wake up in the morning, I work remote. I've worked remote for 12 years and I love it. Absolutely love working coffee shops, kava bars, at my house, in my underwear. I love working remote. So every day I jump on Zoom with

0: a variety of people who are consultants, advisors, coaches, who are trying to run their business. But at the same time, I also have what I do. So I have a coaching program where I help guys figure out taking action, and I do other things like that. So this particular week, and maybe you guys can relate to this, I had what I can only define as an absolute roller coaster of a week, where like one day you're literally on top of the world, and then the next day something happens, somebody doesn't return a call gets canceled, and then you feel like, oh man, this is never going to work. I'm never going to get more business. I'm never going to get more clients. And it was really fascinating because this week was a, Monday was a good day. Tuesday sucked. Wednesday was a good day. Thursday was bottomed out. And then today was a good day. Fridays are normally good days because it's Friday and I get to end my day doing the show. But I started thinking about this as I am prone to do, because knowing that we do the show on Friday nights, knowing that we want to give a space where guys can talk about things that maybe are a little level deeper than just fart jokes. And again, fart jokes are great. There's a place for that and there's a place for this. As I started like examining, like, okay, I had a really good day yesterday and things were popping and I was, you know, scheduling connection calls and doing coaching calls with like people in my world. And then the next day, everything fell apart. But did it really fall apart? So I started like digesting that. And I was like, okay, well, what am I going through? And some of this for me, and again, you might be able to relate to this, especially let's say you're working a job, but you have a side business, or you've got like, here's another example, because I encountered somebody this week. They've got a job, they enjoy what they do, but they're trying to write a book. And they're really struggling for all the momentum of trying to write a book. But I started thinking about, okay, so as guys, if we're faced with that, any sort of like parallel existences happening in our world at the same time, is that really in many ways, it's like identity. It's like a shift. Maybe you're trying to like reinvent what you do. You got a day job, but you're trying to reinvent yourself as an entrepreneur. You love your job, but you're trying to be an author, whatever it is. So as I sort of started thinking about what that really looks like, and I dove deeper into that, I realized that on a bad day, the momentum that I was feeling didn't disappear. It just got buried. It got buried under things like frustration. Like for instance, on Thursday, so I had two calls scheduled for Thursday. And again, life of an entrepreneur. You wake up in the morning and you're like, all right, I got two calls today with prospects about doing some really, really amazing work. If they say yes, that's like an extra $3,000 to $5,000 a month. It's like, you know, it's not life-changing, but let me tell you, it would help right now. And as soon as I woke up, this woman's name was Tina. She was like, I'm so sorry, but I can't make this call. A couple things came up. We'll reschedule it next week. And you're like, okay, that's cool. I'm not going to let that derail things. I'm fine. But then I had another call later in the day with a guy named Chris. Exact same scenario. You know, not life-changing, but if it goes the way I want it to go, it's going to be amazing. Gonna have some work lined up. It's gonna be awesome. 2 hours before, hey Shark, so sorry to do this, bro, but I gotta cancel. It's like, oh, so deflating. And then I just started tapping into, it's okay, 24 hours ago, everything was good. People were answering the phone or answering the Zoom when I logged in. And today, two people canceled. Is it life ending? No. Just the same way as it's not life changing if they say, yeah, we want to hire you to do some, you know, fractional work or whatever it might be. But it was more about like, okay, why am I allowing just this incredible roller coaster of emotion in? You know, whether it's dealing with like, it's so embarrassing. And it's very ironic. I sent an email to my mailing list this week about anger. And in the email, the links to, it was a segment that we talked about on Let's Get Real a couple of weeks ago, and the links didn't work. So ironically, I got really angry. So in the middle of all this frustration, I'm mad at the CRM people and all this stuff. But I started to step back and go, is it really that bad? Just the same way as on the roller coaster of a really good day, maybe it's really not that good. It's good. It's just maybe it's not like life-changing good. So I just started to think about when you have your feet in two different places. And I think if I'm a psychiatrist, I'm probably talking about very much in the terms of identity shift and things like that. But I just think reality is guys, when we are doing things, because we are, we're guys. We have multiple things happening. You know, even if you have a job, you're probably aching to do something else, write a book, be an entrepreneur, hell, take a vacation, whatever it is. But you got one foot in the place where you're in and you got one foot in the place you want to be. And that is an interesting transition. And the second the ground becomes somewhat unstable, where that one foot is sitting in the place you want to be, then it's just like, oh, well, I give up. Everything's just frustrating. Nothing works. This roller coaster is what it is. And I just was reminded this week, and it's not easy, and I don't plan to ever like completely nail this, but it did give me a thought that the next time I'm just having a really crappy day, the next time the roller coaster is like a dip down, was a reminder to myself that this is part of the process. This is part of it. Because part of it is an entrepreneur. And again, many of you listening are entrepreneurs. Many of you listening are people who are running a business, who are running their online business, who have a cool shop in downtown St. Pete, whatever it is, that there's such a roller coaster with that. And that on those days when you think this thing is flying off the rails and you're going to fly into a wall, that's probably not going to happen. And the way to come over that is to totally focus on the fact that this roller coaster levels out. And the number one thing, and I talked this to my clients, but if I'm being honest, I had to tell this to myself, that when you're feeling anxiety, when you're feeling the stress, when it's all collapsing or you think it's collapsing, take action. Do something. 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Do something about it. 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Because I don't know that I fully conveyed my point the way I wanted to, but I tried. 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

0: 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Welcome to Let's Get Real.
1: How you doing, sir?
0: Good, man. How are you? Hey, what's up, man? How are you?
1: I'm doing well. I want to talk about... Lately, I heard, you know, I've been listening to the station all day today.
0: Okay.
1: And I heard a lot of stuff how, you know, it's normal. A lot of men, now, you know, it's hard growing up as a young kid, especially as a quote-unquote black American, but I'm indigenous American.
0: Okay.
1: And I'm growing up in a world today where, you know, everything's expensive. My mom showed me everything's sick and disgusting. Everything's sexualized. Everything is... No, it's kind of terrible. I just want to vent, you know, it's kind of terrible that, you know, I'm part of the Gen Z generation.
0: Okay.
1: And we're looked at as dumb and stupid, and we're always made fun of a little bit. And I can understand why, but it kind of sucks that we're the ones that make it look like the problem, or like crazy, when it's the parents' fault. You know, there's not a lot of good parents out here, man. Especially being part of black communities, even worse, because we have a lot of fathers. Like my father, he's not in my life. And it kind of sucks that, you know, it just sucks, you know, for all of us. You know, I know this man with drinking problems was not, but it sucks even worse. And growing up in the U.S. today, knowing that, you know, America could be better than what it is, it kind of stinks.
0: How old are you, Rio?
1: I'm turning 15 October.
0: Oh, okay. So you are younger, so you are full-on Gen Z.
1: Yeah.
0: So, hey, man, you know, it's interesting because... Well, first of all, you're very articulate for a 15-year-old. I just want to point that out.
1: Yeah, my mother is very serious on education.
0: Yeah, it sounds that way. Yeah, so just let me give you a compliment. You don't sound like you're 15. It's funny, Eric, the producer, I was like, well, how old is he? And he's like, I don't know. It could be in his 20s or 30s.
1: I'm sorry. I wanted to say you sound like you're far away.
0: Can you hear me now?
1: I can hear you better a little bit.
0: Okay. It's probably something on your end because if I talk louder, I'll blow out people's speakers. So I don't know. Maybe turn up your phone a little bit. But here's what I want to say, Rio. You're not wrong, but you do have a choice on how you let things infiltrate you. So like you talk about the over-sexualization of things. You're not wrong. It's been that way for a long time. Probably not going to go anywhere. But you have a choice. You know, you can,
1: yeah, I want to be like that. I want to be an entrepreneur. I want to have my own business. So it's kind of funny how you talk about having businesses and stuff.
0: Bro, that's what I do for a living. What do you want to do? I mean, you're 15, so it'll probably change, but what do you want to do?
1: I want to do something with science and technology.
0: Nice. You can make a lot of money doing that, but you can also impact the world, too.
1: Yeah, being indigenous American, learn about indigenous roots. Mm-hmm. And we don't really use herbs and stuff like that. I want to, you know, be able to make a cure for people, you know?
0: Nice.
1: And maybe do something with technology, because I love technology and I love science.
0: Well, here's what I would say to that, Rio. You're 15 and you're already thinking that way, don't stop.
1: Yes, sir.
0: Because, you know, so I'll tell you a little story. So my kids are a little older than you. My kids are 22 and 24. So I've been an entrepreneur for a long time. I love it. I don't like working for other people. I like working for myself because I do believe like there's some freedom to that. It's hard, but there's freedom to that. But I have a greater impact for me. I don't want to say change the world. That sounds too grandiose. But I can make a bigger impact on the world because I am my own boss and I am an entrepreneur. So there's no ceiling to what I can do. If I go work for somebody, my ceiling is whatever my boss's ceiling is. Does that make sense?
1: Yes, sir.
0: So as you think about, you know, and look, you got a good mom. I'm sorry that you don't have a dad. Dad's do play an important role in our society. So does suck.
1: Right. I got to the point where I don't really care about having a father no more. Like, if I have a stepfather, that'd be cool. Mm-hmm. But when I get older and I have my own children, I just make sure I'm going to be there for my children, be
0: Amen.
1: A father.
0: Amen. Amen. Let that be something that you stick to as well. But what I was saying is, like, you're really interested in science. You're really interested in technology. When my kids were 15, my son totally into, like, science and computers. And I was like, man, go that direction. He's now the VP of tech of a startup. My daughter loved art. And I was like, hey, I want you to do good in school. I want you to be educated. They were homeschooled, I should say.
1: Me too. I'm homeschooled.
0: Oh, perfect. No wonder you homeschool kids always sound like they know what they're talking about. So that's awesome, dude. But in all seriousness, what we did is we cultivated a way for them to follow their passion and what they wanted to do. So my daughter, she is a tattoo artist in New York City right now. She's crushing it. And she's 22 years old. Dude, that's 7 years from where you are right now. So where your head's at, man, I got to like do all that I can to, I mean, I know what you just said about a dad, but for like the next minute, I'm going to be your dad. That sounds so weird. But what I would say to you, man, is like, don't let up from that. If you love science, if you love technology, if you want to take your indigenous roots and bring them forward, bro, dude, the world needs that right now.
1: Yeah.
0: So what's it like with your friends? Tell me about that.
1: I don't really got any friends right now because in school, you know, when I was in school, I had some problems and it kind of, I was very small. Mm-hmm. I'm still in, but.
0: So what, you just didn't?
1: I'm just trying to get back in the swing of my thing. I'm trying to, you know, recollect myself, trying to get my education back right. That's why I'm homeschooled, you know, because I was homeschooled before I went to school. Now I had the chance to skip two grades. They gave me the opportunity to skip grades 2 times. But then my behavior kind of acted up because now I started experiencing things. You know, school sometimes affects children.
0: I get that.
1: So I decided to, you know, my mom had been, middle school was just terrible for me. But I experienced a lot of things in middle school. It was like a whole new world. And I'm glad that my mother took me out of middle school because now I have a chance to work on the person who I want to be. Because I want to wear suits and ties. I don't just want to be the dude to be all dirty. I want to wear suits and ties. I want to be professional. As a black man, I want to be a representation of what a black man can really be, not just the narratives and whatnot.
0: Yeah, totally. You are very well spoken, Rio.
1: Yeah, I'm a Libra. Dude, my mom always say Libras are known for being well spoken.
0: What's your birthday?
1: October 13th.
0: Oh, sweet. My birthday's October 11th, man. We're both Libras.
1: Oh, for real?
0: Yeah. Yeah.
1: Yeah, that makes sense. You got that entrepreneur. Now we bosses around here.
0: That's right. That's exactly right. I'll tell you this, man, you know, because you are articulate, you're smart, whatever the behavior stuff was in middle school. Dude, middle school and high school is the worst thing for a kid. It's like the worst social experiment. Everybody's in cliques. Everybody's bullying people. Everybody's picking on people. And if you go to a school with like 2,000 people, it's the worst. So good for you. Basically, doesn't matter what happened in the past, but good for you having that dialogue with your mom and deciding to step forward in your own path. And bro, if you want to wear a suit and tie in life, good on you, man. All you have to do is, one, you got to buy the suit and tie, but, you know, setting yourself up to kind of like, and I'm a big believer in acting as if it has already happened. So there's like quantum mechanics and physics in this. And so
1: yeah, I believe in that. So that's part of indigenous American culture. Actually, that's not nothing new.
0: Yeah,
1: about
0: yeah.
1: The universe and multiverse.
0: Oh, yeah.
1: That's indigenous American culture.
0: 100%. 100%. Yeah. And I in no way meant to approach that in a way that you would not have heard about it. So I appreciate the fact that you have. But
1: oh,
0: yeah.
1: No. It's not like that. I didn't mean to come off that. Yeah. I'm just saying, like, because a lot of people, they be saying, oh, that's crazy. Or that's, you know, that's absurd. Or, oh, the universe, you must be a hippie. But they don't even know that's indigenous American culture.
0: Yeah. 100%. Yeah. So, you know, how you look at that, how you act as if that has already happened, and then you jump to that version of yourself, you jump to that, you know, and to use the multiverse as an example. It's like quantum jumping to a different timeline is a very real thing. It's just said differently. It's said differently from cultures to religions to spirituality.
1: That's what they say. Your actions control your future.
0: 100%.
1: And determines your future because, you know, in indigenous culture, it's spirituality. We don't have a religion. We have spirituality.
0: Mm-hmm.
1: So we believe in gods and goddesses, entities and deities, all that stuff.
0: Yeah.
1: So jumping timelines and stuff, yeah, that's a thing. Everything you do, you jump a timeline. Every single day, you decide to kill a person, you just jump a timeline where you become the reverse version of yourself.
0: Yeah.
1: You know?
0: Mm-hmm.
1: You don't understand that things. My mother taught me that. She wants to be the best man I can. So she taught me a lot of things. She's still teaching me.
0: That's so good, man. And you know what's so cool? She's never going to stop teaching you.
1: My mother loves the heck out of me.
0: So I'll tell you this story. I was driving in here tonight to do this radio show. And as I do, I call my mom. My mom is 90 years old. And I call her up.
1: That's life.
0: And you know, she's 90. So, you know, her back's hurting and stuff like that. But man, she is sharp as a tack. And I feel like when I talk to her sometimes, the wisdom from that woman, and you know, she's not trying. She's not like, Michael, let me tell you something. It's nothing like that. But she'll just say something. And I'm like, and this is a woman. So my mom was born in England. And she was a teen.
1: Oh, wow.
0: She was, dude, check this out. She was your age in the middle of World War II. She was like 13, 14, somewhere in that ballpark. So this woman like saw devastation, saw like her country being bombed all the time. She had to go to the bomb shelter all the time, but she broke free from that. And her and my grandmother broke free. They came to America, started a life, met my dad, raised kids, that whole bit. But it's so cool because when you have a mom like that, like there's always wisdom in there that can only come from a lifetime of experience. So your mom has that wisdom and she's doing everything that she can to impart that on you, and good for you to observe, to listen, to absorb. Bro, think there's some good days ahead for you, Rio.
1: Yeah, my goal, I have a lot of goals in life, and one of my goals is to learn everything I can. Mm-hmm. I want to be the smartest I can. Because, you know, my father, he wasn't the greatest of all people, but you know, the things I went through and stuff, I want to be better. You know, I see my mama tells me things about my people. She shows me things, and just disgusting and sad to see, you know?
0: Mm-hmm. Yeah.
1: And I want to be able to, you know, even if I can't change the world, because we have a world, you know, being black in America is very hard to be.
0: Yes.
1: And even if I can do it, at least whenever I do have the chance, or as, you know, we will say, you know, when the time comes and it's meant to be, then yes, I want to be there. I want to be ready and prepared to whatever phase is on. Because I believe that I always tell myself is that, you know, my mother told me that fear is a sickness. And I always tell myself, even certain things, I just see a lot like, I have no fear in my heart. You know, I'm a warrior. You know, I come from the great empire of America. I'm indigenous American, you know?
0: Mm-hmm. Yeah.
1: Think about it. It's kind of cool to know that I got millions of people who wants to come over here to my empire, who's proud to claim my empire's title. And you know, I always stand proud and always, you know, I just want to be better. I want to be, you know, great. You know, that's why I always push every day to fight to be a better version of me.
0: Dude, that's awesome. And I would tell you that for every day that you go into it, I think about this a lot every day for myself, is that what action can I take today that helps me create that future version of myself? And what's cool is that just by taking, I mean, it doesn't have to be huge action. For you, man, you could be like, take a test, show up to class, do the studying, whatever it is. But you take that action every day and that action compounds. So then you wake up a year from now and then you're like, wow, look at what I just did. And then you'll be like 16. I mean, come on. You have so much. And the other cool thing that I want to share with you, and then we got to jump, Rio, is you're 15, you're articulate, you're smart, you're homeschooled, thumbs up. You're a Libra, second thumbs up. But as you grow and you gain from your mom and you start to gain from people around you, and bro, you're going to make a mistake, you're going to stumble, you're going to fall, and then you pick yourself back up. But that whole journey as you get older, now you got wisdom by your side. So go take on the world and do a lot of things. And bro, if you want to change the world, you can change the world.
1: Like, yes, sir.
0: Anybody can put a dent in the universe. So you can do that. And then just know that with every passing moment, with every passing action, with every passing day, month, year, so on and so forth, you are gaining wisdom. And bro, that makes you unstoppable.
1: Yes, sir.
0: So Rio, bro, I appreciate you calling in, man. You are a very, very smart young man, and I'm really grateful that I got a chance to talk with you.
1: Yeah, glad to talk to you too, sir. Have a good night.
0: Hey, take care. Our phone number, 1-800-771-1025. Man, that was good. That dude is 15. That's wild. This is Let's Get Real on 1025 The Bone.

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0: 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If you're watching this on YouTube, make sure you subscribe, turn on your notifications, and drop a comment. Let's go. Greg, welcome to Let's Get Real. What's up, Greg?
1: What's going on, man? How are you?
0: Good, brother. How are you tonight?
1: Hanging in there.
0: Okay. What can I help you with, man?
1: I can't stop drinking alcohol.
0: Okay. So, like, are you drinking right now, or is this something like...
1: Yeah, I'm drinking right now.
0: Okay. Is it a daily thing, all-day thing? Tell me about it.
1: It's all day.
0: Okay. Do you have a job?
1: Yes, I do have a job.
0: You don't have to say where you work, but are you able to function at your job while you drink?
1: Barely.
0: Okay.
1: I don't know what to say.
0: It's all good, dude. Take your time.
1: I can't stop. I can't stop drinking. And it's probably going to ruin my life.
0: Yeah, maybe. Or maybe it just hasn't happened yet. But let me ask you a question, man. Have you sought any sort of like anything? An AA meeting, addiction therapy, anything like that?
1: Yes, I've gone to AA. I actually, two months ago, I had a seizure.
0: Mm-hmm.
1: And I was in intensive care for 2 weeks.
0: Wow.
1: At St. Joseph's Hospital.
0: Okay.
1: And I came out of that and I said, all right, I'm never going to do this again. I'm never going to do it again.
0: Okay.
1: And I came out and... Sorry.
0: That's okay. We dumped it. Oh, man, I understand. Well, let me lead with just by saying, first and foremost, I'm not an addiction counselor. I'm just a guy. But I've seen this. I've been down this road. Got a lot of family members who have gone through the same path that you're on right now. So I'm just going to start there, but ask a couple more questions. How long has this been happening? Like, how long have you been drinking like this?
1: I'm 45 years old, and I've been drinking like this since I was 20 years old.
0: Okay, so 25 years. What happened that caused you to go to the hospital? Like, was it an alcohol-induced seizure?
1: I had a seizure.
0: But was it alcohol-induced?
1: And I fell down, and I hit my head.
0: Hmm.
1: And I busted my nose, and this is really difficult to talk about.
0: I know, man. That's why I'm giving you the space to talk.
1: And I fell down. I bit my tongue so hard that I had to go to the hospital. My tongue was so swollen.
0: Mm.
1: It was messed up.
0: And how long were you in the hospital? 2 weeks?
1: Yes, 2 weeks.
0: So I'm curious, when you were in the hospital, did the doctors say anything to you like, hey, buddy, you should probably quit drinking because you've got some, like...
1: Yeah, absolutely they did.
0: Okay. So they started to notice some physical things, like liver damage or things like that.
1: Well, no.
0: Okay.
1: They said that I need to not stop. I need to stop drinking.
0: Yeah.
1: And it was difficult. I had a catheter. The whole nine yards.
0: Yeah. Yeah, that's not fun. That can be a very, very unsettling and demoralizing experience. So let me ask you this. Now, you've been drinking tonight. It's totally fine, man. And I get, because I can hear it in your voice. I can hear the anger and the shame and the regret. But I'll just ask you, and I'll pose this as a very simple question. What would you like to do about it?
1: I just don't know how to stop, bro.
0: No, I get that, but is that what you want, is to stop?
1: Yes. Yes, okay. Please.
0: Okay. Yeah.
1: Please, God.
0: Well, that's one place to start. Well, here's what I'm going to say, a couple things, but the first thing I want to say, Greg, is I actually want to applaud you for calling, because whether you realize it or not, you actually took a step. You actually took a step to call basically a complete stranger, have this conversation, and go, hey, I really want to stop. So tell me about when you tried AA. How did that go? What happened with that?
1: I went to meetings and stuff, and, mm-hmm. you know, it is what it is.
0: Well, no, I get that, but like, so when was that? Was that like 6 months ago? Was that a year ago? Was that 5 years ago? What was
1: no, that? It was like five years ago.
0: Oh, so you haven't been to AA in 5 years?
1: Well, I haven't been to AA in a long time.
0: Okay. So what if you woke up tomorrow? Well, and again, I don't want to give...
1: Well, I woke up today and I was like, I'm not going to drink. Right? And then I drank. Sorry.
0: That's okay.
1: 10 a.m.
0: Okay. What do you drink when you drink?
1: Why are you asking me that?
0: I'm just trying to get to know you better, brother.
1: I drink Budweiser and Jägermeister and whatever I can get my hands on.
0: Okay. All right. That tells me a couple things. So you woke up this morning, you didn't want to drink, and by 10 a.m. you were drinking. So I imagine this is probably a pattern that happens on a relatively consistent basis. When you were in the hospital, you couldn't drink for 2 weeks.
1: Well, no, because I had a tube down my throat.
0: Right. So what I know, and again, I'm not a doctor, but this is something that I understand to be true, is that when you are an alcoholic, and it's cool, like if you try to just quit drinking cold turkey and you try to do
1: No, that's when I had a seizure, bro.
0: Right. Well, hold on. Let me finish. When you try to drink, it can do that. It can put you in a seizure. So this is one of those things where if you actually want to do it, you need help. Like, you need somebody to assist you in this. So I don't, you know, could be an addiction therapist. It could be a doctor. There are ways to solve this problem. There are ways to imagine a life for just a moment, Greg. Imagine a life where you don't drink. You want that. You said
1: I didn't drink for a year and a half.
0: When was that?
1: I felt wonderful.
0: Right.
1: It was amazing.
0: Right. When was that? When was that year and a half that you didn't drink? When was that? Like recently or when you were 30 or what?
1: Like two and a half years ago.
0: What prompted you not to drink for a year and a half?
1: I went to rehab.
0: Okay.
1: And I came out of it and I was like, I'm not going to do this anymore.
0: Mm-hmm.
1: And then I started to drink again. I don't know why.
0: Sometimes it's personality, it's habit. I totally get it, but you did not drink for 18 months. Like there's a version,
1: I know.
0: There's a version of you that knows what it feels like to not drink. Right?
1: Yes, I suppose.
0: Yeah, there is. I'm not saying you're going to wake up tomorrow morning and it's like, oh, I'm just going to rewind myself to 2.5 years ago when I didn't drink. But that version exists. It took you going to rehab, which is fine. And there's plenty of people who go to rehab, come out of rehab, are great for a period of time, and then they literally fall off the wagon. But bro,
1: yeah, I've fallen off the wagon, that's for sure.
0: Yeah, that's fine. Listen, man, there's no judgment here. Like I totally get it. A lot of people struggle with alcohol. I mean, a lot of people. And there are situations where some people can just manage it and handle it and it's fine. But you know what it feels like to have clarity.
1: I know, but I'm shaking right now. I'm shaking.
0: I'm sure you are. Where was the rehab you went to?
1: Columbus, Ohio.
0: Okay. You know there are rehab facilities here in the I don't know where you live, but in the greater Tampa Bay area. Like you could go to a rehab facility literally tomorrow.
1: I don't have health insurance.
0: Okay. Well, one thing you can do, and I know it's been a long time, but one thing that you can do that is absolutely free is you can go to an AA meeting. And you might say, okay, well, that's not going to work for me, or you might make an excuse or that sort of thing. But the one thing I believe, Greg, is that when we take action to the direction that we want to go, things happen. Good things happen.
1: Now, I understand that, but I almost want to put a gun in my head.
0: Don't. That's not a solution. I know that that's how you feel, but that's not a solution because there's always a way. There's always a way. It might require a little more help. It might require the help of other people. But bro, here's what's happening is you're trying to do this alone. And what happened a couple of weeks ago or whenever it was, you got drunk, you fell down, you broke your nose, you bit your tongue, you're in the hospital for 2 weeks. And a doctor is going to stand there and go, you know, sir, you shouldn't drink. Of course, that's obvious. But when you come out of that and you're like, oh, I'm never going to drink again, but you're trying to do it by yourself. And anything in life you try to do by yourself is so hard. Like it's incredibly hard.
1: I'm shaking really bad right now.
0: I'm sure you are, man. But here's what I would say. Don't do this alone. Like you're going to have to get through tonight. But after tonight, you don't have to do this alone. Do you have friends, Greg?
1: Yes. I have a girlfriend. And I have a brother that loves me. And
0: have you ever asked for help?
1: They know.
0: Okay. I get it, brother.
1: Yes, I have a brother.
0: Do what? Here's what I would say. You have people in your life, girlfriend and brother, who want to help you. You gotta ask.
1: I know that, and they know what I'm going through.
0: What do they say?
1: Stop.
0: Yeah, I get that. I mean, that I could tell you to stop, but I'm not going to do that. But have you ever said to your brother or your girlfriend, I need help and I need you to help me?
1: I mean, in some ways. Okay.
0: Well,
1: I don't know. I don't know.
0: Well, I mean, you're not going to know right now. Let's just, it's fine. Right now is fine. Like, you can't extract the alcohol from your body in this moment. So it's okay. But you're going to wake up tomorrow morning and there's going
1: and
0: to...
1: And I'm going to want to drink. I'm going to wake up and I'm going to want to drink.
0: Right. So before you drink, call your brother. That's it. Or before you drink, call your girlfriend. Like, you have a choice in that moment, and I know it's hard. It's really hard. That's why I'm saying you're trying to do this alone, and it's not working. But there's going to come a moment, I don't know, 12 hours from now, when you wake up, and you're like, okay, I have a choice. Before you drink, call a family member. Okay? That's, like, I watched my uncles go through this, and not all of them succeeded. But the ones that didn't do it alone, okay? Hey, Greg, I have to go to break. Don't hang up, okay? Don't hang up. I have to go to break, and I'm going to come talk to you in just a second, all right? Our phone number 1-800-771-1025. 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